0: He planned an ISIS-style attack. I'm Lisa Lucera, Fox News. A New York woman under arrest after federal authorities say she threatened to set off a bomb at the state capitol building.
1: State and federal law enforcement announced the arrest of Jesse Bowie for a plan to kill New York state legislators. U.S. Attorney John Sarcone said Bowie is charged with providing material support to ISIS.
2: This defendant was radicalized online and spread messages of hate and violence.
1: FBI special agent in charge in Albany, Craig Tremaroli, quoted Bowie's intent to take down the building
3: and kill the senators while they are meeting. I want them to lose a lot of important documents as well.
1: New York Governor Kathy Hochul posted her gratitude on X for the arrest and said at this time there is no other immediate threat in Albany.
0: Fox's Grinnell Scott. Both sides in court today as the attorneys for Carmelo Anthony, the black teen convicted of stabbing a white teen to death at a track meet last year, asked for a new trial. The prosecutor telling the court he and the defense agreed to hold back character evidence during the trial to avoid inflaming the case already boiling over with racial tensions. Federal agents have taken devices belonging to former California Congressman Eric Swalwell in connection with a sexual misconduct investigation against him.
4: A federal search warrant inventory shows investigators seized Eric Swalwell's iPhone and MacBook at 8:25 Saturday night. Sources tell Fox that search happened at the San Francisco airport. And then on Sunday, the FBI seized electronics from Swalwell's home in Washington, D.C. Swalwell was cooperative during the airport encounter on Saturday and was not detained or arrested.
0: Fox's Matt Finn. Swalwell resigned from Congress in April. He has denied allegations of sexual assault and misconduct. State lawmaker Aisha Wahab has won a special election to serve the rest of Swalwell's term, which ends in January. 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
9: Randy Bradford is a former park ranger. Crystal Albright lives nearby.
11: Our sheriffs and our Border Patrol work really well together. When 31 laws were waived and contractors came in with no bid contracts, that was our big concern.
9: A hearing is set for next week in San Antonio. Evan Brown, Fox News.
0: A former NFL player says he's now broke after being scammed out of his life savings.
12: Tay Crowder claims he lost at least $500,000 in an alleged investment fraud scheme involving e-commerce stores. Crowder, who played in the NFL for the New York Giants, says he invested with Motion Venture Operation, run by a 23-year-old New Jersey resident named Muhammad Koulibaly. Crowder says he thought the investment was legitimate after seeing other NFL players and recognizable names were also involved. Koulibaly was found dead in a swimming pool in New Jersey on July 31st. No charges have been filed in connection with the allegations, but the Securities and Exchange Commission is investigating the claims by Crowder and other investors. Frank Lanza, Fox News.
0: Soccer fan groups, including Football Supporters Europe and Football Supporters North America, have launched a petition calling for Gianni Infantino, the head of FIFA, soccer's governing body, to resign after he tried to sell future World Cup profits to private investors. The petition also calls for FIFA to be rebuilt so that it can never happen again. Infantino's plan was scrapped after a global backlash. I'm Lisa Lucera. This is Fox News.
13: I'm Michelle Polino.
5: in theaters.
13: There's truth, and there's lies in everything.
5: The Rivals of Amziah King. Matthew McConaughey stars as the charismatic and musically gifted Amziah King, who herds a bluegrass playing band of misfits while overseeing the premier honeymaking operation in town. When Amziah's estranged foster daughter unexpectedly returns, he leaps to the chance to reconnect, but his rivals threaten to destroy everything he has built.
14: What's happening to us?
5: At the end of Oak Street, after a mysterious cosmic event rips Oak Street from suburbia and transports their neighborhood to someplace unknown, the Platt family soon discovers that their survival depends on them sticking together. On Netflix, Sunny Sandler, Adam Sandler's daughter, stars in Don't Say Good Luck. In this coming-of-age dramedy, Sophie Birnbaum is ready for the spotlight as the lead in her high school musical, until suddenly she's living with even more drama at home than on the stage. That's Fox Home Film on Fox News.
15: Your 930 WFMD SkyScan forecast for this afternoon. Showers and thunderstorms likely with a high of 80. Those showers and maybe a thunderstorm before 8 o'clock tonight. Patchy fog after 9 p.m. Otherwise, mostly clear during early evening, becoming mostly cloudy later on with a low of 64. Friday, mostly sunny with a high of 79. Chance of showers and thunderstorms Friday night. 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
17: Bye. There's a lot going on. There's a lot to get to, lots to talk about. We've got Will Chamberlain, bottom of the hour. Article3Project.org. That's where he works. And they really do have a great handle on Article 3, which is the judicial branch of government. Supreme Court had a really good season or really bad season, depending on your perspective. I guess you could say it was almost 50-50, but I think more like 70-30. Toward constitutionality and conservatism, probably 70% there, 30% the other way. But the 30% was really kind of odd. Like the ruling about mail-in ballots, you can still accept them if they're post-dated on election day. Either there's an election day or there's not an election day. That was very odd. Birthright citizenship, that was another very odd ruling where subject to the jurisdiction thereof means something, and they're pretending that it doesn't mean anything. So there's some other cases that we're looking at. Somewhere the president is doing well, somewhere the president isn't doing well, and some we're not really sure about yet, to be honest. The first one that is a major win, actually, before we do that, let's get into the economy. I pass by the gas station most days, and most days it's just a different number. And gas stations right across the street from each other have two different prices. You go another quarter mile down the road, it's got a very different price. Again, it bothers me. The economy, of course, is affected directly by that. Of course, the war, I guess we're calling it war, in Iran, that is affecting it very directly. But Scott Bessent, the Treasury Secretary, was on television today. I'm not sure. Sam, do we know why he was making the rounds today?
18: I'm not sure. I think he just really wanted to talk about this.
17: Well, get his ass on. We haven't had him yet. Hey, Scotty, just call him.
18: We should.
17: He was on television and also sort of in front of the White House talking to reporters today. And on television, I believe he was talking about the economy bouncing back. And then in front of the White House, he was talking about tariffs and how basically those who are against tariffs that think the money should be given back to those who paid the tariffs are in essence supporters of corporate welfare that I thought the left was not a supporter of. So using their own policies against them, I thought was very, very smart. But let's start with the economic outlook in that we're going to have some sort of a boom in the economy, according to Scott Bessent.
19: Oil markets are misinterpreting what this economic pressure means. The economic pressure means that we are going to all of our allies, and this is going to be the greatest coordinated economic isolation in the history of the world.
17: He's talking about the isolation of Iran. And what we're doing economically to Iran. Is it me, Sam, or is this whole video like washed out? That's kind of weird, isn't it?
18: Yeah, it's weird, right? Yeah.
17: It's odd.
19: And we are going to them and saying, you are either with us or against us. You want this murderous regime to end. And if you insist on the...
17: He's like on CNBC. Why is there so much noise? Isn't that weird? It's like a bunch of noise from people around him or something. I don't know what that is.
19: Doing business with them, either transferring money, buying their oil, they're doing seaborne ship transfers, then the U.S. Treasury and the U.S. government, they will put its full might and force toward enforcing against you. So it is time for our allies and the rest of the world to make a decision, and we are going to squash the economy of this murderous regime, which that will curtail their ability to project power through their proxies. It will mean that they cannot pay the military, and you know, we have substantial inflation, both food inflation and ordinary inflation in Iran. And you know what we have seen. You know, I see lots of reports that said, "Oh, well, this has never worked." It does work because we have a combination. It is a 1-2 punch. We have the blockade, and we are going to have the toughest sanctions in history. And I will tell you, this will work. It worked in Venezuela once we put up the blockade. It is working in Cuba right now, and it is going to work in Iran, and we are going to collapse this regime.
17: Okay, collapse the regime. I'm all for that, Scott. I am all for us collapsing the regime. That is what I want. I want the regime gone. I want there to be freedom and liberty for the people, or at least a semblance of that. It won't be exactly like our freedom and liberty for sure. But, I mean, at some point, the bad actor in the region has to be dealt with. And one wonders if Iran goes away, is everybody else getting in line? I don't know. Then he talked about this in front of the White House where I guess people were talking about tariffs. And he makes a really, really good point about those who are for giving the tariff money back. They're actually for giving the tariff money back to corporations. They're actually for corporate welfare.
19: What it says is that the Democratic attorney generals who filed a ridiculous lawsuit against this administration wanted the money to go back to the payer of record. So that is corporate welfare. The American people had that money. And if I hear another Democratic legislator say, make the inane remark, the American people should get the money, the American people had the money in the U.S. Treasury, and we were forced to give it back. But using the 301s, which have survived more than 5,000 suits, that we will get that tariff income back. But what you are seeing is that we don't know the discount that Target got from the Chinese suppliers. So, this is a corporate bonanza, which I said it would be at the time.
17: There you go. So the Democrats want to help corporations, while at the same time saying they don't like corporations. I mean, that's really very interesting. And then there's this. When it comes to redistricting, there was all this redistricting palooza for a long time. Sam, is that a good name for it? Redistricting palooza?
18: Boom, trademark it.
17: Boom, done. Make a shirt. When we're doing all the redistricting stuff, Texas, of course, got it done. It sounds like California got it done. Other states tried to do it, but it looks like the courts are actually leaning toward President Trump's look on this. Judge Haynes, Trump and GOP major redistricting win ahead of midterm elections and more top headlines. I don't know why they had to add that part. This is from Fox News. The major headline is top name to replace Caroline Leavitt. What is this? Sam, why are they doing it like this? Can't they just give us the story?
18: I swear, right?
17: I mean, it actually starts with good morning and welcome to Fox News' morning newsletter. What is this? I didn't order the newsletter. I want to know about the redistricting win. Okay, let me click here. Maybe we'll get that. Who's out of the running for the speaker, the press secretary? Don't tell me it's Alina. We want Alina Hava to be the press secretary, don't we? Did she take her name
18: we
17: out?
18: We do, tell me no. But she is bowing out.
17: No.
18: I know.
17: Come on, man. Missouri Judge Haynes Trump and GOP major redistricting win ahead of midterm elections. This is from Jasmine Baer. B-A-E-H-R. What do you think, Sam?
18: Bear?
17: Bear. Hold up.
14: I think you have to say it the other way.
17: Oh, okay, got it. A major island with the other way. What's the other way?
14: That other lady.
17: Oh, that one?
14: Yeah. Bear.
17: That could be it.
14: Just don't let Nancy May say it.
17: I will not. No, because she'll just say it. A Missouri judge handed President Donald Trump and Republicans a major redistricting victory Wednesday, some call that yesterday, ruling that the state's referendum process cannot be used to challenge congressional maps drawn by the legislature and allowing a new GOP-friendly map to remain in place for November's midterm elections. Cole County Circuit Judge Daniel Green ruled yesterday, that Missouri's constitutional referendum provisions do not apply to congressional redistricting enacted by the General Assembly, siding with Republican Secretary of State Denny Hoskins in a closely watched fight over a Trump-backed map that could help determine control of the U.S. House. Green also ruled that Hoskins' decision not to certify the referendum petition was lawful and ordered that the Republican-backed congressional map remains in full force and effect for the 2026 general election. Plaintiff Richard Von Glahn, boy, these are some odd names, appealed the ruling yesterday evening, according to the court docket. The ruling preserves a map passed by Missouri's Republican-led legislature after Trump urged GOP controlled states to redraw congressional boundaries ahead of the 2026 midterms. The new boundaries are aimed at giving Republicans an opportunity to defeat Democratic Representative Emanuel Cleaver of Kansas City. Missouri's current eight-member House delegation consists of six Republicans and two Democrats. There you go. Good. States should be able to district however they want, long as they're not using race in the redistricting, which is exactly what Democrats have done when it comes to places like Massachusetts and Illinois and New York and California and fill in the blank. Democrats have done this gerrymandering forever, and nobody said boo about it. Now suddenly the Calais decision comes in, which means this is a Louisiana decision, which means no, you shouldn't be using race as any component to how you draw the districts. And now, in Missouri, you get to do whatever you want because, again, you're the state legislature that decides these districts. I don't know what the problem is, to be honest with you. And then there's the damn ballroom. Sam, you tired of the ballroom?
18: I am.
17: Polo over the ballroom?
14: I've already asked the question.
17: What is the question? What?
14: How much ballroom do they actually need?
17: How much room do they need for the balls?
14: Sure.
17: No, like the balls where people go and dance. No.
14: Yes.
17: It's a ball, isn't
14: it? How much room do they need?
17: I mean, that's a good question. How much room do you need for the balls?
14: Room.
18: Why am I here?
17: What are you talking about? It's a ball when you have like a gala, a ball.
18: I don't know why he couldn't have just called it like the convention center. I mean, it's going to be more like that anyway. We all know.
17: You know why he did it? Because he's a child. He's an 80-year-old child. I mean, that's just why he...
14: I mean,
17: it's going to be the President Donald J. Trump ballroom, I'm sure, at some point. Say, here's the latest on the ballroom. White House East Wing.
14: Parentheses, like lots of.
17: Lots of room for the balls?
14: Yes.
17: Because when you're going to have like a ball, like a big dance where everybody dresses up all nice, it's formal. It's a formal ball.
14: You want a lot of room.
17: And if you have more than one, you would have formal balls.
18: Right, Why Sam? Am I in this conversation?
17: What do you
18: Why
17: mean?
18: Are you showing me right
17: it's
18: now?
17: It's a dance hall.
18: Did I'm the only more? Woman on staff.
17: What is wrong with you?
14: Did you say four more?
17: Isn't it? Who's behind you? That's a woman, no? Isn't it a female behind you?
18: My dog?
17: What? There's more on staff. She's on staff, is she not?
18: Four balls. Okay, paws? Both of my girl dogs are in here. Yes.
17: Four there you paws. Go.
18: Okay.
14: No?
18: Wow. Thank you.
17: Paw?
14: Four paws. I mean.
17: Here you go.
18: Ballroom.
14: There you go.
17: So you're not calling it a ballroom, Sam?
14: Call it a ballroom.
18: Convention center.
17: How many balls do you think they'll have there?
18: At least two.
17: Wow. Who went there? Who just went and all danced and polo? I didn't say anything like that. We're talking about dances and galas.
14: And she looked right at you when she said it. She looked right at you when she
17: said
14: it.
17: That's rude. First of all, I had cancer. First of all, that. Okay, there you go.
18: Wow.
17: My dad's not quite all there then.
18: Oh my gosh.
17: What you're saying.
18: Me and my girls are exiting this conversation.
17: If you would have said one ball, that would have made sense.
14: There's already room, so there you go.
17: Why are you redder than Polo ever gets?
18: Oh my, well, it's hot in here. I keep it at 74.
17: Why? What is wrong with you?
18: Upstairs is 79.
17: I'm not coming over. Let's talk about the ballroom. For God's sakes, White House East Wing ballroom construction races ahead of court-ordered pause, not P-A-W-S, P-A-U-S-E. This is from WBUR, which is a TV station somewhere. 20 hours a day, 7 days a week. That's how often crews are working to build President Trump's East Wing ballroom. It's not his. It would be the White House's ballroom, dummy. A federal appeals court panel ordered that the White House halt construction by Friday unless the project is authorized by Congress. The administration is appealing to the U.S. Supreme Court, claiming that the work is 65% complete and it's too late to stop it. Host Indira somebody or other talks about it. Okay, whatever. On WBUR. Go and find that. That's like Massachusetts public television, isn't it? Something like that. At the end of the day, the Supreme Court's going to decide tonight or tomorrow. Sam, check and see if there's any update on the ballroom stuff.
18: Okay.
17: All jokes aside, because they have to decide today or tomorrow, because they have to stop construction tomorrow if they don't, which is all very strange. Why don't they just leave it alone? I mean, of all the things to fight, this is their fight? Stop him from building the ballroom? That's how, yeah, we got him. Stop the ballroom. This isn't important. It's really not. Especially because it's being funded privately. It's not important. What's important is if you've got a problem economically with this, if you have a problem with the Iran thing, that. I mean, those are important things. You're fighting over the ballroom? How stupid is it? The White House is not exactly the way that it was when it was at its inception. People have been adding and subtracting the White House stuff this entire time. But suddenly when Trump wants to do it, that's the problem. Dumb. Stupid! 888-941-PAGS. 888-941-7247. JoePags.com. Want to hear from you. Bottom of the hour, it is going to be Will Chamberlain from the Article 3 Project about these cases and more. Stay right here.
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25: Pretty simple. 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That's my biggest passion right there, my kids and my wife.
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25: 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And I just love this country. This country took a single mom with 3 kids that had nothing and gave her a chance. 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
17: Hi, great to have you. thanks. I appreciate you stopping by. It'll be Will Chamberlain, bottom of the hour. Don't miss a second of that. Another Supreme Court case that that you're going to want to keep an eye on, because when you get rid of the greeny weeny garbage, when you get rid of the climate change BS, when you get rid of the money grab that is carbon footprint and carbon offsets and everything else, and you actually get down to the reality, we're not dealing with any sort of outrageous climate change. We're just not. It is provably wrong. Floods happen all the time. Wildfires happen all the time. A lot of rain, drought. Over time, I mean, we have names for these things because they exist. Hurricanes happen, very few recently, nowhere near what the climate change idiots have been saying. But when you hear about a change in climate policy by lowering regulations, that's actually a very good thing. Now, the reporter of this story doesn't believe that. That's why the headline is sort of kind of good that this is happening, according to them. This is something called, what is it called? E&E News by Politico, might be fake. Climate Wire is the subheadline, or the category. A Supreme Court case may be slowing Trump's next climate rollback. Quote, EPA is trying to have their cake and eat it too, said one environmental lawyer who doesn't know what he's talking about, or she doesn't know what she's talking about. Story goes on to say the Trump administration's next major step toward dismantling federal climate regulation has been stalled in the White House for more than three months. A looming Supreme Court case may help explain why. EPA's planned repeal of Biden-era power plant carbon standards has been under Office of Management and Budget Review since May. An unusually long pause for an administration that trampled procedural norms. Trampled procedural norms. Very pejorative. Very negative. Very accusatory. Last year, in its haste to get out of the business of regulating climate emissions, the slowdown might be strategic. Releasing the power plant rule before October 5th could complicate the Justice Department's upcoming argument in a blockbuster Supreme Court climate case that the Clean Air Act deems EPA, not states and cities, the nation's primary regulator of greenhouse gas emissions. Without getting into more of the T's and I's that have to be crossed and dotted, the situation is this, and it's very simple, and we've been talking about this for years now. Anything and everything Joe Biden did during his administration, well, that his administration did, he didn't do it. Anything that was done there was about power and control and grabbing away freedom and liberty and over-regulating the American people. Obama did that. The 4 years of Biden, really Obama's third term, did that on steroids. All of the Inflation Reduction Act didn't. Of course, inflation went up. The Inflation Reduction Act had a lot to do with the Green New Deal, which doesn't make any sense. Spending trillions of dollars on crap that doesn't help the American people. It actually hurts the American people. And Trump rolling back everything they did should be an absolute no-brainer. Because in the 4 years of the so-called Biden administration, did the air get cleaner? Did climate get somehow less changeable? Did we somehow see animals and species that were somehow extinct come back? What did we gain from over-regulating the American people? What did we gain by the stupid Paris Accord? What did we gain by adding all of this extra garbage to what it is that we need for energy or for just to live our lives? We didn't get anything. What we gained was the big fat thumb of government on our necks. And Trump said, I'm going to get rid of that as part of how he ran. For every new regulation in his first term, you got rid of two old regulations. And then it was to four regulations. And then it was to eight. Same thing should apply now. You want to add a regulation, get rid of a whole bunch of them. And actually do it right that would benefit the American people and keep government limited and small and out of our business. So I don't know how this case is going to go. I have no idea. Why is the Supreme Court even getting the case? If one president, and I talk about this with Will Chamberlain coming up, if one president makes it policy, why can't the next president get rid of it? If one president says, here's a regulation, why can't the next president say, I don't want that regulation? It's so weird. When a Democrat does it, it sticks. When a Republican does it, it's somehow unconstitutional and it's going to go to the Supreme Court. It's decidedly stupid, and it's backward from what the Founding Fathers thought about when they wrote the Constitution and talked about who had what power. 888-941-PAGS, 888-941-7247, joepags.com. Great interview coming up with Will Chamberlain. Don't forget, later on when you get home, later on when you're on the YouTubes, just floating around, JoePags.com/YouTube. 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Keep it here.
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4: A new rabies case is being investigated at Seneca Creek State Park after a 10-year-old girl was bitten by a beaver last week. Days later, a dead beaver found in the park tested positive for rabies. Wildlife officials cannot confirm whether it was the same beaver involved in the attack. The Maryland Department of Natural Resources has closed about a mile of trail and river access near Berryville Road while crews search for other potentially sick animals. Two separate beaver attacks at Cunningham Falls State Park also involved rabid animals, a 13-year-old boy who was swimming and a 19-year-old fisherman. DNR says the Seneca Creek case is not believed to be connected to those incidents, and there is no indication of a wider rabies outbreak. Virginia cannot require federal law enforcement officers to remove masks or visibly identify their agencies when carrying out their duties. That's the ruling from a U.S. district judge who rejected the state's efforts to enforce those requirements. The judge found the law conflicts with federal authority and violates the Supremacy Clause. His decision points to increased threats against federal immigration officers, including harassment and retaliation. As a reason, anonymity may be necessary. The judge also noted that visible identification could interfere with surveillance operations. He said the federal government has the authority to set those policies. Emergency crews had to extricate a tractor trailer following a serious crash on I-70 in Frederick County. State police say Troy Anderson, a 55-year-old Baltimore man, was traveling east near Mount Phillip Road late Monday when his Freightliner truck struck a Toyota Corolla that was unattended on the highway shoulder. The Frederick News Post reports that the truck continued off the road and crashed into a tree, trapping Anderson inside. He was freed around 11:45 p.m. and flown by state police helicopter to an area trauma center with serious injuries. For Mid-Maryland's Radio News Center, I'm Jimmy Key on 930 WFMD.
6: Fox News, I'm Tom Graham. Sailors aboard the USS Abraham Lincoln are heading home after their deployment was repeatedly extended following the start of the conflict with Iran.
7: They're being replaced in the Arabian Sea by the USS George Washington after a deployment that lasted 9 months instead of an expected six, leading to complaints about quality of life and food aboard.
6: Fox's Peter Ducey, the aircraft carrier, is expected to take more than a month to get back to the U.S. The FBI says they stopped a plot to bomb the New York State Capitol in Albany. They claim Jessica Bowie also pledged allegiance to ISIS.
8: As alleged, this defendant was radicalized online and spread messages of hate and violence.
6: John Sarcone is an assistant attorney for the Northern District of New York. He says she attempted to buy explosives from FBI informants. America's listening to Fox News.
15: WFMD Skyscan forecast for this afternoon. Showers and thunderstorms likely with a high of 80. Those showers and maybe a thunderstorm before 8 o'clock tonight. Patchy fog after 9 p.m. Otherwise, mostly clear during early evening, becoming mostly cloudy later on with a low of 64. Friday, mostly sunny with a high of 79. Chance of showers and thunderstorms Friday night. 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
11: The company Unclaimed Baggage began more than 50 years ago as a way to make use of millions of pieces of luggage that get lost in transport. 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Mindy Cook, Vice President of Business Development.
29: The company is really founded on the Judeo-Christian values, you know, and also the golden rule, treat people the way you want to be treated.
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17: Every single day, I am forced in what I do for a living to talk about the damn ballroom. I don't understand what the problem is. I don't understand if the president does or doesn't need congressional approval. I know that it's through the courts, and the Supreme Court is constantly being asked to check his executive power. Let's find out exactly what the story is with that and a whole lot more with Will Chamberlain, Article 3 Project. Will, how are you? Good to see you.
5: Good to be with you, Joe.
17: It's always a pleasure. Does the president need to talk to Congress before building an addition to the White House?
5: I don't think so. I think that, I mean, it's his house at the end of the day when he's living in it. I don't think he needs congressional approval to make changes to the White House. And I think historically the precedent is there for the president to just make these changes. Things have been built in the White House by the president and their family all the time. The Rose Garden was Jackie Kennedy. And so, differences about like an actual physical structure, I don't think are particularly material here. And I think the most important point, honestly, in this litigation is that the people challenging the building of this ballroom do not have standing. They're saying that, oh, well, I walked by the White House and was upset by the aesthetics of the ballroom, and therefore I have standing to sue because I've been injured. Nonsense. I think that's going to get tossed by the Supreme Court very, very quickly.
17: Think about how dumb that argument is. Trump and Biden were the two people involved in the 2020 election. It was 61 or 62 times, something like that. Judges said Trump didn't have standing to question the result of the election, and people accepted that. He was one of the two guys that literally had the standing, but he didn't have standing. Somebody passing by the White House saying it's an ugly structure, they do somehow, and these lower court judges, well, this is my problem, keep on agreeing with them.
5: Yeah, I mean, it's just Trump derangement syndrome and judicial form it's continued for many months now. I mean, we just finally just got the Supreme Court victory on temporary protected status that stopped an effective judicial insurrection in the First Circuit and in Massachusetts against every single temporary attempt to revoke a temporary protected status designation. And so this is just more of the same here, where we're just seeing a ridiculous decisions from lower court judges that the Supreme Court is going to overturn. I know the Supreme Court well enough to know that they are just not going to tolerate random people walking by the White House having a standing claim vis-a-vis what the president does with a physical structure.
17: What doesn't make sense to me in this term, and it's Will Chamberlain, go to article3project.org, he's amazing. What doesn't make sense to me is that if a president can do something, why can't the next president undo it? If TPS is put in place by a president, and the T stands for temporary, why can't another president get rid of it? It's like DACA. They allow DACA to stay in place when it's really it's unconstitutional, in my opinion. You can't just say we're going to kick the can down the road forever. Yes, they're still here illegally, but they can compete with people for jobs and pay a fee to be able to stay and kick their court case down the road. Well, why is it that if one president does it, another one can't undo it? It's not like it's a move of Congress. It's not legislation. It's not a bill that was signed into law. This is an executive action that they're saying no to. I don't get it.
5: Well, see, when a Democrat president does something, it's flowers and roses, and it's generally reflective of the deep wisdom of statecraft. And when a Republican president tries to undo it, it's barbarians at the gates, and therefore all their intentions must be pretextual and malicious, et cetera, et cetera, et cetera. I mean, this is the way Democrat judges operate. They really are, especially under Biden. The Biden appointees have been just uniformly terrible and completely results oriented, and that's just a good example of what you see in all these cases where, it's obviously something that is left to the discretion of the president is something that can be undone by a future president. And I mean, temporary protected status designation is the most obvious case where the lower court judge is trying to prevent the DHS from revoking this designation, even in the face of a statutory provision that said there is no judicial review of whether or not to designate someone as getting temporary protected status. These judges just blew right past that. So it's kind of obvious what's going on here.
17: It's Will Chamberlain. We appreciate the time. Go and follow him everywhere. What's interesting to me is this argument. We know we've got Article 1, the legislature, Article 2, the executive, Article 3, the judiciary. And for some reason, in this term, for this president only, we are examining every single thing he does in his capacity as the CEO of the executive branch. I'm confused by that. Now, the argument on the left, Will, is that, well, he doesn't have the authority, and he's trying to do a power grab. He's trying to expand executive power. When I look at it like this, and I'm willing to be wrong, you can correct me, he already had the executive power. He's just utilizing what Article 2 gives him, and there really shouldn't be much of an argument. Which one is right? Is he trying to glom on to more executive power that was never intended, or is he just using the executive power that Article 2 gives him?
5: Yeah, he's just using the executive power that Article 2 gives him. It's not his fault that presidents of both parties have basically refused to enforce immigration law for decades now.
17: Right.
5: And he's just decided to do that. But he's applying long-standing immigration law. And that law, if you read it, confers extremely broad authority on the executive. And it does so because when the law was written or reformed back in the 90s, both parties were very much in an immigration restrictionist mood and against illegal immigration. Like,
17: right.
5: The modern debate where the Democratic Party is a pro-illegal immigration party, this is a totally new phenomena that people in the 90s would have been shocked by. And in some sense, we should be thankful that these laws were written in the 90s at the time yeah. that both the parties were in agreement on and were on the right side of this issue, because it means that whenever a Republican president comes in, they're going to have a corpus of law that they can work with.
17: You brought up immigration and the border, so I want to do a left turn here if I can. Let's go to Boston. Michelle Wu just came out and said she's the mayor of Boston. She said that she's going to FOIA the information on who owns independent warehouses and businesses and whether they're contracting with ICE. And I guess she'll bring some undue legal mayor's office, city council pressure to stop them from working with ICE, because obviously ICE is horrible and they're the devil and they're looking to kill people. All that said, Will, does she have the legal authority to find out who owns individual buildings and bring some sort of governmental pressure on those building owners to not contract with ICE or the federal government?
5: I mean, it depends. FOIA might have some. There are a lot of exceptions to FOIA, and I don't know them all off the top of my head, but there obviously could be some exception that applies here. There are definitely like law enforcement related exceptions. Now, normally I think that applies to specific investigations rather than the location of physical plant, but I could see a circumstance where some, you know, for whatever reason, there's like a sensitive investigation ongoing, maybe something like, I can't give you like a yes or no answer on that question, just, you know, but the answer to that question is trickier than the question of does she have the right to be harassing federal officials and
17: right.
5: federal agencies in the conduct of their duties. And the answer there is no, that's not going to jive with the Supremacy Clause of our Constitution, which says that when federal agents are enforcing federal law, states don't get to intervene.
17: And yet they keep on doing it in these blue states and blue areas. One last question on that, and your answer makes perfect sense. But if you do a Freedom of Information Act, it's normally for governmental records. It's normally for the government. It's normally to the public access stuff that we should be able to readily read because we pay for it. If I own an independent warehouse and she's just FOIAing the name of warehouse owners and then publishes it in the Boston Globe to try to shame the people to not contract with ICE, even if they had no intention to, I think it's a violation of my privacy. I think it's an undue search and seizure. I think it's a Fourth Amendment issue, is it not?
5: I wouldn't say it's a Fourth Amendment issue, because I mean, I think it's not a search, right? There's no physical presence of
17: okay.
5: the investigating officer on the premises, so I don't think you would ever. There's no way, even in Fourth, there's no Fourth Amendment jurisprudence to say that publishing an address would constitute a search. Like, you actually have to have a law enforcement agent physically present there, looking at, you know, uncovering okay. something about the building. That said. So it's really just a statutory matter of whether or not there's a FOIA exception that would cover this particular piece of information. And I don't know whether there is, but it sounds like there should be. So
17: yeah.
5: I wouldn't be surprised to find out that there is, in fact, some sort of constraint on them needing to give out this information.
17: I bring up the Fourth Amendment for the simple reason that it says that my papers can't be searched or seized. And if you're finding out what I own, you're finding out who has the deed of that land, you're finding out who has the deed of that building, and the government using it against me to try to sway me to do something that it wants or to stop me from doing something it doesn't want, I felt like it might be that. But I'm with you completely that it probably doesn't rise to that, I would guess.
5: Yeah. Like, think about, like, county recording and deeds and things like that, right? Like, you don't have a, I mean, obviously there are statutes that constrain the ability of the government to just randomly publish your address willy-nilly, but you don't have, like, a constitutional entitlement not to have your address known, I
17: gotcha.
5: Think would be the way to think about it.
17: Okay, Supreme Court had an amazing season session. Give me the highlight for you as a constitutional law guy, and give me the low light,
5: oh my
17: what they
5: goodness.
17: Got really right and what they got really wrong.
5: Oh man, I need to actually, I haven't thought about this in a while, so I literally like have to like go back and look. But I know we had a good session. I know we had generally.
17: I think the Calais decision is probably a really good one.
5: Say again?
17: The Calais decision, probably a really good one.
5: Calais is excellent. Yeah. Eviscerating the Voting Rights Act is a very, very, very good decision. I think we did actually get a lot of good immigration decisions. I think the TPS one, even though it seems kind of obvious, was a very important one. Like they needed to put the sword down and make sure that we were allowed to do that. There were some other very good immigration decisions as well, other than the birthright citizenship, obviously. But we came closer on that than I thought we would. I thought that was going to be a 9-0 against us, and we nearly won it.
17: Well, was that 6-3 or 5-4? It seems as though Kavanaugh agreed with something with the majority, and then he disagreed with them on the follow-up. What was that all about? Why did they say 6-3 and 5-4?
5: So there was a constitutional issue and a statutory issue, right? There's the 14th Amendment, which says, birthright citizenship subject to the jurisdiction thereof. And then there's a statute passed, I think it was in like the 20s or 30s, that says that has the same language. And so the idea that Kavanaugh's argument, which was interesting, and I mean actually reasonably defensible in my view, is, well, at the time of the Constitution, they didn't mean anything vis-a-vis illegal immigrants. But by the time they passed this statute, they did. Because of times change, so you have to you can interpret the language of the statute differently than you can interpret the constitutional provision. And that's an okay ruling from my perspective, because it means that, you know, the real problem is if birthright citizenship was enshrined in the Constitution, which, I mean, I guess the 5-justice majority did do that. But the fact that it's only 5 suggests to me that that's not robust. I think Roe versus Wade took 50 years to overturn. I don't think this will last 50. I think this will last 10 to 20.
17: It is Will Chamberlain, Article3Project.org. Go and support everything these guys do. It's Mike Davis's organization as well. When it comes to Amy Coney Barrett making the ruling, and I think she actually wrote the decision about accepting ballots 5 days after Election Day, was that a right ruling just on the text of it, but a bad ruling in that it hurts us in elections, or was it a bad ruling all the way around?
5: I mean, I don't want to get too far ahead of my skis in the sense that I didn't read that ruling, specific ruling in whole. But I'm familiar enough with the dispute to think that the government had by far the better of the argument in terms of, Election Day means Election Day, and it really should have meant Election Day. I think in Barrett has a real problem with prizing form over substance. This is a common issue in her jurisprudence, in my view. She's one of the weaker conservative justices, probably the weakest, actually.
17: Is the Supreme Court going to take up mail-in ballots? At this point, it's probably so late, and I think the Democrats dragged this out through court proceedings long enough that even if the Supreme Court says, yes, mail-in ballots only have to be this, but not for this election, it's too late. Do you think they're going to even say anything about this?
5: Well, it's when it actually becomes a live issue, they will. The really interesting thing was, I mean, you had this split between D.C. and the First Circuit,
17: right,
5: where, you know, you have the First Circuit being like, yes, we're going to enjoin even the attempt to make a rule. And the D.C. Circuit said, like, wait, you mean the rule hasn't been made yet? They're just, like, talking about it? Then it's not right. Like, you're not even ready to make a decision yet. So I think the Supreme Court gets to come in and say, yeah, this isn't a right to speak yet, because they're still in the process of doing rulemaking. They haven't actually issued the rule. So I think on the actual substantive merits on whether the federal government's allowed to do this with mail-in ballots, be much more hawkish with them and make these demands of states in order to allow them to use the mail system. I don't know. I'd have to familiarize myself more with the arguments on either side to make a prediction. That the Democrats were just way too excitable about this particular issue to the point of launching a lawsuit well before it was appropriate to do so.
17: It's Will Chamberlain. Will, I'm going to make an argument that I want you to tell me right or wrong about when it comes to the Constitution, how it was made. I think that I've talked to you about this before. If not, I'm going to do it now. Article 1, I feel, is the most important. You make laws. Article 2, the executive, he's the CEO of the executive branch. He's got all the departments. He's got all of the cabinet members. And then Article 3 is sort of the weakest of the three if you're going to weigh them through strength. But for some reason, the Democrats are making Article 3, the judicial system, the strongest, almost playing referee for President Trump. Was this intended to be this way? Because I think that if the president does something that's out of bounds, Congress passes a law or does legislation or an act or something to stop it, or statute, I didn't know that it was going to be Article 3 the entire time. They're having, the umpiring is being done in the Supreme Court right now and in the other members of the judicial system. Did I lay it out right? Was the level of importance 1 through 3, and was 3 supposed to be doing all this?
5: Yeah, I mean, I don't know if you would say, I think 1 and 2 are sort of conjoined in importance. I think in particular, when you think about the Constitution, Article 2 is actually the more novel idea, the concept of an independent executive distinct from the legislature. That's, you know, that's a big difference from how things were done in England, for example, and the parliamentary systems that had existed beforehand. But you are quite right about Article 3 being supposed to be the least important branch. And I wouldn't necessarily say it's even really a Democrat or Republican thing. This is the judicial aggrandizement thing, which has been a phenomena in the United States and a lot of other Western countries, which is the natural tendency of judges to think that more things should be susceptible to being judged. And they make their decisions, and judges sort of, there is an air of

0: He's found it very, very interesting the way our government is made, and I'm glad you agree. What I guess you're right. I mean, I get it. One and two would be sort of equal in balance, and then three is sort of there to be a decider of smaller things. All that said, I've got to go to Jim Comey before I let you go. 8647, we all know what it means. He knew what it meant. He's not a dumbass. But for some reason, people are now connecting what he's written in his book to his alleged defense, or his defense that he had no idea what 8647 meant. In fact, he threw his wife under the bus. What role does this book play in this whole thing?
1: Well, I mean, it's, you know, with any threat, the question is, what did you intend? And what did you know, reasonably know, that you were communicating? And these are going to be fact-bound issues, which is why also, and I don't think he's getting out of this before trial. He's, you know, he wants to make these claims that this isn't what he meant, then he's going to have to persuade a jury of that. It's not going to be a matter of law. The issue is not going to be able to be tossed out right away. So, you know, that said, I mean, he is going to, you know, he'll appeal to statements he made in his books to kind of call, you know, in prior to writing this 8647 thing. And I think that's almost very, very likely fair game, very likely to be admissible, even though it's hearsay, because it's sort of, it's not necessarily being admitted for the truth of the matter, sort of, but rather to color how to interpret a future statement. So I would suspect that this stuff all comes in, and it's one of many things that a jury would look at when they're trying to figure out what exactly Jim Comey meant, what he understood himself to be meaning.
0: I have no doubt Jim Comey's a bad guy, and he's done some really dastardly things. But as I said, he's really, really smart, and he was the head of the FBI, and he knows his way around prosecutions and legal situations. Is he going to squirm out of this, do you think?
1: I mean, I just think it's really going to depend on those jurors, and that's not a great venue for him. Like, that's Eastern South Carolina, I believe, is where that was.
0: Yeah.
1: Eastern North Carolina. That's not going to be
0: north.
1: A friendly venue.
0: Yeah,
1: North Carolina. So yeah, Eastern North Carolina is a very red area. This is where he's going to have to stand trial. So he may find out that it's not exactly like a D.C. jury or a D.C. grand jury, for that matter.
0: Will Chamberlain, go follow him everywhere. Go help out the Article 3 Project, but go to the website, article3project.org. Will, thanks a million for the knowledge. Always appreciate it.
1: Thanks for having me, Joe.
0: All right, brother. We're back after this. Stay right here.
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5: Chamberlain, Article3Project.org is where you go if you want to support them, Article3Project.org. 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
13: The Athletic reporting that Colts tight end Tyler Warren left practice early. He appeared to injure his groin. Los Angeles Chargers starting center Tyler Biadasz out indefinitely after injuring his ACL and the other parts of his left knee. Tampa Bay Buccaneers defensive tackle Vita Vea agreed to a one-year $30 million extension. And Commanders defensive tackle Johnny Newton out indefinitely as he tore his pectoral. Peyton Watson is going to the Cleveland Cavaliers on a trade. Max Strus going to the Los Angeles Clippers and the Denver Nuggets. Receiving a 2031 Cavaliers first round pick and 2032 Kings second round pick. Watson will sign a new 4-year, $88 million deal to join the Cavaliers. That deal will include both a player option and a trade kicker, Pershom Sharania. In the WNBA, Azzy Fudd, Dallas Wings rookie, will undergo arthroscopic right knee surgery next week and miss the remainder of this season.
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14: The feds stop a bomb plot at the New York State Capitol. I'm Lisa Lacerra, Fox News. Authorities say Jessica Bowie had been under surveillance for over a month as she communicated with at least one confidential informant who was pretending to work for ISIS.
15: She's charged with one count of 18 U.S.C. 2339B, attempting to provide material, support, or resources to a designated foreign terrorist organization.
14: Assistant U.S. Attorney John Sarcone. Court documents say Bowie converted to Islam about 5 years ago and plotted the attack because she believed the state was passing laws that were offensive to her religion. The FBI says she planned to leave the country, but said she planned to return to attack the White House or Times Square on New Year's Eve. The prosecution and defense in the Carmelo Anthony case in court today as his lawyers petitioned for a retrial. Anthony was convicted earlier this summer of killing a fellow teenager at a Texas track meet last year. The person Philadelphia officials say has been terrorizing people in a scary movie mask has been identified.
16: Philadelphia DA Larry Krasner said the man behind a mask reminiscent of the horror film character Chucky is thought to be 22-year-old Zymir Hughes, and he's wanted for misdemeanor and felony counts.
17: In relation to only one of what we understand to be many victims.
16: The encounters happened last week near City Hall. Police Captain Jason Smith said the suspect acted as if he had a weapon but never showed it.
14: Fox's Grinnell Scott. Smith says Hughes may have staged the attacks for social media attention. Police believe he may have left the area. The Pentagon says the USS George Washington has arrived in the Middle East to replace the aircraft carrier USS Lincoln, which has been deployed there for 270 days. The Lincoln's on its way back to its home port of San Diego after reports of supply shortages and morale issues. 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
14: A police officer in Florida arrested for criminal misuse of the state's license plate reader system.
21: Earlier this month, now former Sarasota police officer Corey Waiters was arrested for using the state's Flock license plate reader system to search for the same plate more than 350 times over a five-month period last year. Critics of the Flock cameras, which have popped up across the U.S., say the possibilities for misuse create civil liberties concerns. President Trump was asked about the cameras just this week.
22: Well, it's being studied right now. You know, you have pros and cons, right? It's being studied right now. We'll have an answer sort of as to our views on it over the next couple of weeks.
21: Waiters is accused of using the state's driver and vehicle information database improperly as well and was arrested on both felony and misdemeanor charges. Jessica Rosenthal, Fox News.
14: Fresh readings on the job market and economy are encouraging.
23: New unemployment claims remain subdued. Last week, claims declined to 206,000, down from the previous week, and suggesting companies are still not conducting widespread layoffs. Continuing claims, those remaining on benefits for the week of August 8th, came in at 1.79 million, up slightly but close to economists' predictions. The Philadelphia Federal Reserve's manufacturing index for this month jumped to a five-year high at 47.4. Economists were expecting some pullback from a strong reading in July. The report suggests factories are busier in eastern Pennsylvania, South Jersey, and Delaware. Janico Sola, Fox News.
14: The average rate for a 30-year mortgage eased for the second week in a row at 6.65% from 6.67 last week. That's according to mortgage buyer Freddie Mac. The average rate last year was 6.58%. Wall Street stocks had their worst loss in 3 weeks. The Dow lost 703, the Nasdaq minus 263. I'm Lisa Lucera. This is Fox News.
24: I'm Evan Brown. Convicted felons may soon be able to have their federal gun rights restored. The U.S. Justice Department now has a new website to allow for people who were once disallowed their Second Amendment rights due to felony conviction to apply to get them back. There is a process to do this. Restoration of Second Amendment rights will neither be guaranteed nor automatic, but the new federal rule does allow one to apply for review of their case, including the person's record, reputation, and circumstance. The process will, according to the DOJ, maintain strong presumptions against violent felons, registered sex offenders, or illegal aliens, and any federal relief granted would have no bearing over state law restrictions. That website is at justice.gov/FFRR. It has information on eligibility and application instructions. And those are your bullet points. I'm Evan Brown, Fox News.
25: 930 WFMD SkyScan forecasts for Frederick and surrounding counties. It's going to be partly cloudy the remainder of this evening with a low of 63. Friday, a mostly sunny day with a high near 81. Friday night showers are likely, possibly a thunderstorm overnight. Increasing clouds with a low around 67. Saturday showers likely in the morning. 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

0: Ready to break the narrative? 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It's the Alex Marlow Show.
1: The Alex Marlow Show. I'm glad you're here. We got a hot show for you today. We're going to get to know Angie Nixon a little bit, the latest DSA star. I've got some more clips that some I grabbed yesterday, some I grabbed this morning. We've got a lot of highlights, but mostly lowlights, about what her background is. We're also going to talk a little bit about the latest hysteria. I woke up today to all sorts of doom-mongering that Scott Bessent's bond rescue has flopped. I will break down why this is entirely not unprecedented and is just merely the latest Dem hysteria. The other Dem hysteria that's going on is that Trump has got a beautiful young aide named Natalie Harp who types out emails for him and types out tweets for him. And that's also a scandal. I'll break more of that down as well. But first, we got some breaking news. We got some exciting breaking news here. The FBI has confiscated Eric Swalwell's electronic devices in dramatic fashion at an airport. So they got a sexual harassment probe going on with Swalwell for all manner of things. And we learned earlier in the week that he really did sleep with the Chinese spy Fang Fang. That was not just some rumor that you heard on talk radio. But how do you get the nickname Fang if you already have the name Fang? That's interesting. My dad, I think, was played third base. Platooning, I think, his sophomore year with a guy named Francis on back at Lynbrook High School 50-odd years ago. So, but I got to say, Fang Fang, quite a name there. Also a Chinese spy, by the way. You guys knew that. And Swalwell did go to bed with her. Swalwell, just a stand-up citizen. And now he's under investigation for sexual misconduct. And agents executed a search warrant and seized his cell phone, other electronic devices. This is part of the federal criminal investigation that's ongoing. And there's also things that were other piece of evidence were also taken from the scene, according to the reports that we've got at Breitbart News right now. And Swalwell, as we know, 45, facing multiple sexual assaults from at least four different women. One former staffer did use the R word, saying that he raped her in 2019 and again in 2024 while she was too intoxicated to consent. Now, that doesn't sound like the Swalwell I know. Or does it? It is always the people you most expect, guys. I've been saying this. So this is something that we're going to get more information as time goes on. But with the latest revelations with Chinese spy Christine Fang, how do you get from Christine to Fang? If your last name is Fang, then where do you go from Christine to Fang? Someone explain that to me. Aloha to AlexMarlow.com. Let's get some audience participation. That's the burning question of today. How did Fang Fang get the nickname Fang? So Swalwell has denied wrongdoing. He also cooperated, which is interesting because which is the right move. I always recommend this to everyone. If you have any legal jeopardy whatsoever, you have to cooperate. It's the best case scenario for you. Generally involves cooperating with law enforcement. But it just, again, I don't know if he knew what was coming. Maybe he knew some bad stuff were coming, and that's why he was as cooperative as he was. All right. Next agenda item that I will get to with all of you is I want you to get to know Angie Nixon a little bit more, because this is a individual who is one of the true radicals. And we've been thinking a lot about this, and you guys have heard me doing the ads for Charlie Kirk and the documentary we've got coming out on him, Can You Hear Me Now? And she was one of the people who objected to acknowledging Charlie Kirk and to trying to make it so that his memory is respected. She was objecting to moments of silence for him, calling him a racist, all sorts of different things like that. And it goes through a laundry list of her positions, where she is for Medicare for All, which is single payer health care, which I've been saying on the show is a un-American position because it involves having no freedom. We are so far away from, if you like your doctor, you can keep your doctor. That is a thing of a bygone era of Democrat politics. Just the thought that Obama would be somewhat of a moderate in these modern times, one of the most radical presidents we ever had in terms of moving the country in a leftward direction. And still a lot of these ideas where she wants the government to pay for your dental care. So this is something that's in common with Karen Bass. Remember, she wants the crackheads to get the new teeth. So that's where this is going. If your teeth rot out of your head because you've been doing too much crack and eating too many junk food, not having a balanced diet, then she wants the government to pay for your new teeth. So that's one of her positions. She wants a rent freeze and stabilization and eviction moratoriums. So cap on rent throughout the country. It's one of her things. So it boggles the mind to think about how we would function if people never had to have any rent increases whatsoever, because the landlords would not be able to keep up with the cost of living, and then they would all go out of business. And then I guess the plan would be eventually you have communist housing, because things would fall into disrepair. And I guess that's the math, right, on it? If you have rent freezes, rent stabilization, no eviction, you can't evict people, they don't pay their rent. So that means people can just squat in houses and there's no recourse for the landlords. It's a lawless society. This is trying to help the criminals and the least productive people. She wants to abolish ICE. She wants free universal child care, so pre-K. So what this would do is it's just more government indoctrination. The schools can't do well from K to 12. So she wants it to be start at 4 years old, 3 years old. She wants a $25 federal minimum wage. This is conservative talk radio, so I know there's no one in the audience who is not aware of the fact that this is just basic economics, that if you have a high minimum wage, then this is not the type of job you should really be supporting a family on. And the way markets work is that you're paying above market rates, then it's just going to put so many people out of business if you enforce this. This was an open secret when I was in the Bay Area and I worked at a minimum wage job in a restaurant where you also got tips and the tips were very good. But the second the minimum wage would go up, then people start losing shifts and losing jobs. It would happen all the time. Minimum wage is up again. Couple guys get fired. That's what happens because they can't afford to pay it because the margins are too low in too many businesses to afford $25 an hour. She thinks Israel and Palestine, she says that there's a genocide going on. She doesn't even acknowledge Israel's existence. She calls Netanyahu a war criminal. She's a big cut down policing, if not abolishing policing. She wants to end mass incarceration. So I want to be specific. So it's not just the ending jails, but she does want to end mass incarceration. So that means she basically wants a bunch of criminals flooding out on the streets. Of course, she wants a wealth tax on billionaires, which is commonplace, I think, across the board. The list goes on and on and on. And she's the person who's running for the Senate in Florida and got the nomination in pretty dramatic fashion. Let's start playing some cuts from her. Why don't we start with her being fired up to face Ashley Moody. Let's play cut 8, please.
2: It's about the most basic rights that people here in the state need. They need housing. Right now here in our state, it costs over 18% of the national average to rent a home or to rent an apartment here. Ooh. People are paying 300 more times for property insurance here in the state of Florida. We witnessed Ashley Moody fail to extend the ACA subsidies, which caused nearly 300,000 people to be knocked off of the Affordable Care Act rolls. She doesn't care about anyone but herself. And also, she did that because her campaign donors are health insurance companies. And so I look forward, Ashley Moody, to taking you on and to whooping you in November, and you will be calling me your senator.
1: It's just amazing that you just use the violent rhetoric nonstop. Are you going to whoop people? I know that she's trying to pander to certain people, and I understand that politically, but hey, can we get past this? Can we just stop where we disagree and then we have to beat you up? We have to maybe shoot you in the ear or something? Like, is that what we have to do? There's just too many people, and it's funny because she uses that rhetoric. Here is her quote when Rick Scott and Jimmy Patronis introduced resolutions honoring Charlie Kirk in Florida. It's beyond disrespectful to introduce resolutions honoring Charlie Kirk. That man said some of the most hateful things about black people and cloaked it in scripture. All that's completely false. If you support this, you're a tool of white supremacy, and I did not stutter. She called Kirk homophobic, anti-Semitic, misogynistic, and the list goes on and on. She literally said, and the list goes on and on. So that's a straight Hillary Clinton quote, like the Dennis Prager classic, homophobic, Islamophobic, xenophobic, you name it. That's who she's channeling, her inner Hillary. So is Florida, which is seeing a huge influx in people who are moving there, a lot of them I think are moving there specifically for conservative politics, could they get behind this person? Or could this become a moment where we are able to isolate an individual political opponent and exemplify all of the faults of the DSA via this one individual? I got more clips when we come back, but first I want to tell you about how this summer marks 3 years since the Dobbs decision. Since then, the total number of abortions each year has only increased. With greater access to telehealth and abortion pills in the mail, the fact is that both of these avenues for abortion are now cheaper. And this makes it so that medication abortions account for more than 60% of all abortions. That number is only going up, and it's not going to stop. And that's why we need preborn. Preborn gives ultrasounds to girls and women. 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
1: Time with that Angie Nixon, who is the new nominee for the Democrats in Florida, who beat Alexander Vindman, who's one of the stars of the impeachment hoax against President Trump. Spending a little time getting to know some of her radical policies. I went through a laundry list in the last segment, but I think it's important to hear her in her own words and see the type of tactic she brings forward, which is why she just ran such an infectious campaign. I played this yesterday, but I got to show you cut seven again quickly. This is her storming the Florida Senate, state Senate floor with a bullhorn. Cut seven, guys. Yeah, we got the picture. So this is, you got to know that someone who can do that is not have a hard wiring. That's a lot like you and I. Just the idea that, because you can't hear what she's saying. All it does is it creates the image that she's very outraged, that she's a caricature of a outraged individual. And that is what she thinks is politically appealing. And it absolutely is right now. People like to see that I'm outraged, I'm mad as heck, and I can't take it anymore. But what does she really believe? Let's play cut six.
2: Everything wasn't equal because women have still been getting paid 80 something cents on the dollar of a white man. And so you definitely just have to work to level the playing field. And you got to get these, you got to close these corporate tax loopholes. You have to put the DEI.
14: Oh, that's a dirty word.
2: Policies back in place.
14: Yo, God forbid, it's worse than some curse words these days.
2: Right, right. And then you actually have to just make sure that you are passing policies that work to level the playing field.
1: She's talking about race-based preferencing. She's talking about massive socialism, massive wealth redistribution. And the question I always ask, and that was a great poll from my guys at Breitbart who found that one. I just love these podcasters who think that they're podcasting in obscurity, and then we just can unearth these clips and then get content out of it. Because you really see that this is someone who wants race-based preferencing, which is racism. They want wealth redistribution based off of race. I just always ask, how is this going? We've gone down the DEI route for a long time. Are race relations improving? Are things improving for the minority groups that they're designed to help? She's also someone who talks about the school to prison pipeline a lot, which is how there's black people don't do as well in school, then they end up going to prison more often, and suggesting that there's some sort of a intentional societal way of getting black people into prison. You know, Tom Sowell has written and talked about this a lot, and he thinks actually the solution isn't coddling and trying to obscure some of the wrongs that young black people do. It's actually being tougher on them. It's more discipline is actually the way to interrupt the school to prison pipeline. Do you think she's ever going to say that? Of course not, because it's all a pander and it's all about trying to undermine white people in general. And that is just a real reality that we're seeing on the Democrat left, is that I'm interested to see all of the white people that they're going to take out, because a lot of this really does come down to white people are doing a bad job with this country. So, all right, let's play some more. I got a little bit more of Nixon. Let's do cut 20, please.
15: Would you support cutting off military and economic aid to Israel?
2: At this time, I believe what's happening over in Israel and in Palestine is not good for Israelis or Palestinians. And I believe that Netanyahu is a war criminal who needs to answer to his crimes. And I do not support sending any money or any weapons to Israel at this moment. No, I don't.
1: All right. Well, at least we know where she stands. At least they speak plainly, which is really what's interesting to me about all this right now, is that we all knew a lot of these Democrats believe this stuff. They harbor these thoughts. but they've never been so overt about it. They've never been so open about it. And that's what we're seeing from so many top Democrats running right now. Let's play cut 12, everyone.
16: So the two things that we're famous for is our commitment to a program and our hatred of the United States Constitution. And what the program does is it gives us a roadmap to revolution, and it gives us the obstacle that we finally will have to get over to have a revolution, which is the United States Constitution, the basis of the United States government. And what the minimum maximum program specifically, what that format specifically gives us is that roadmap. It gives us the minimum circumstances under which we would be able to take power and govern, and it gives us the maximum program, which is the goals that we're actually aiming for.
1: That's a DSA committee, and they're meeting, and they're saying flat out, we have hatred of the United States Constitution, which they regard as an obstacle that needs to get over in order to have a revolution. So a nice poll from Natalie Winters, another Harvard Westlake alumnus here out in L.A. So good catch there. They're saying who they are. We need to believe them. More evidence when we come back on the Alex Marlowe Show.
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21: Frederick has a new police chief. Mayor Michael O'Connor has selected Kevin Meyer to lead the Frederick Police Department. Meyer has served as interim chief since December and has more than 18 years with the department, working in patrol, investigations, training, supervision, and command. His selection followed a nationwide search involving a community-led committee. Meyer was one of three finalists chosen from more than 30 applicants. He previously served as deputy chief of the Operational Services Bureau and commanded both patrol and support services. A longtime Frederick County resident and Urbana High School graduate, Meyer holds degrees in criminal justice and business administration. And Frederick County Public Schools is expanding its classroom camera pilot to more than four schools. The Frederick News Post reports that 24 special education classrooms at Rock Creek School, North Frederick Elementary, Governor Thomas Johnson Middle School, and Governor Thomas Johnson High School will receive the cameras. Two Hagerstown men are facing attempted murder indictments in connection with a shooting at a Winchester Sheets last month. A Winchester Circuit Court grand jury indicted 21-year-old Hassan Richardson and 19-year-old Malachi Scott on Tuesday. The shooting happened July 29th at the Sheets on Millwood Avenue and left a driver with a gunshot wound. Both men also face previously filed charges, including aggravated malicious wounding and malicious assault, resulting in injury. Richardson and Scott are being held without bond at the Northwestern Regional Adult Detention Center. Their five-day trial is scheduled to begin January 25th, 2027. Diana Gibson, WFMD News.
0: Fox News, I'm Ann Carrick. Federal agents seized electronic devices from former California Congressman Eric Swalwell at an airport in San Francisco and searched his home in Washington, D.C. Fox's Matt Finn.
3: Sources tell Fox this is part of the ongoing federal probe, possibly in relation to sexual misconduct allegations. Swalwell was cooperative during the airport encounter on Saturday and was not detained or arrested. The FBI is not commenting on this matter. Swalwell faces multiple allegations of sexual assault from several women.
0: Swalwell denies the allegations. Nancy Kissinger, wife of late former Secretary of State Henry Kissinger, died today at her home in South Kent, Connecticut. She was 92. Kissinger frequently accompanied her husband on diplomatic missions who served under the Nixon and Ford administrations. He died in November of 2023 at age 100. 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
22: 930 WFMD Skyscan forecast for Frederick and surrounding counties. It's going to be partly cloudy the remainder of this evening with a low of 63. Friday, a mostly sunny day with a high near 81. Now, Friday night, showers are likely, possibly a thunderstorm overnight, increasing clouds with a low around 67. Saturday, showers likely in the morning. 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
23: This is Fox on Justice. A Texas woman has pleaded guilty in a shocking child smuggling case tied to a scheme that operated between 2023 and 2024. Prosecutors say children as young as 5 years old were smuggled across the border and given marijuana-laced gummies to make them sleepy and less likely to answer questions. At least one child was hospitalized after eating one of the gummies. Investigators say CBP officers at a port of entry recognized something was off, helping uncover the smuggling ring. Now, 33-year-old U.S. citizen Diane Gaudian has pleaded guilty to four counts of aiding and abetting bringing of aliens without authorization for profit. She faces 5 to 15 years in prison. Prosecutors say it was a family-run criminal operation led by Gaudian's parents who live in Mexico. They were indicted, arrested in Mexico, and are awaiting extradition to the U.S. Court docs say Gaudian and her boyfriend posed as the children's parents using fraudulent documents to smuggle the children into the country. Brooke Taylor, Fox News.
24: Bible.

0: The Alex Marlowe Show. We're going through some DSA stuff. I'm going to get to that very odd Treasury bond news story that is getting hyped all over the establishment press today as they keep looking for the latest hysterias to try to distract from anything productive in the agenda. But we got some cuts here of our favorite DSA and DSA adjacent candidates admitting really where they stand in a way that we've never seen before. This has been a huge benefit of this primary season, is the Democrats just exposing themselves for being true radicals. This is James Tallarico. This came up. This somehow averted my attention, though. This was a week ago. This was on the Breakfast Club podcast, which is a famous radio show based out of New York that gets a lot of syndication. Let's play cut 16, please, guys.
1: From Texas, we see what happened with Carmelo Anthony, and you said it was a tragedy.
2: Yeah.
1: What did you mean by that?
2: Well, I've done a lot of work in the State House on justice reform, and right now we've got a system that doesn't serve all Americans equally, and we know that black Texans have been have not gotten the justice they deserve in many cases. And, you know, I'm not an expert on this particular case, but I know that there were no black members of the jury. And to me, that's the only evidence you need to really prove that this system is not working for black Texans.
0: He's a sick freak. And if you didn't need to know, if this isn't evidence enough, just know he does eat barbecue with a napkin wrapped around the meat. So just saying, we know this guy's a freak, but Carmelo Anthony stabbed a 17-year-old named Austin Metcalf in the chest in cold blood in front of a bunch of people, killed him, murdered him for no reason whatsoever. And he said, well, there were no black jurors. There were minorities on the jury, but I guess not enough black people, black representation on the jury. Thus, we should discount the whole thing. This is a sick attitude, and there's so many people in this country that have it. Once I'm done here, I'm going to podcast with Emma Jo Morris, as I do just about every week. And one of the things we're going to get into more, the Lindsey Clancy story, I'm not going to dwell on it a lot now, but the Frontlines program, which Turning Point USA runs, they got a image of all of these women dressed in pink siding with this woman who murdered her children with an exercise band and admitted it. Her own legal team says she did it. And all of these people are siding with her, because even if you are want to raise awareness of postpartum depression, we're going to go as far as legitimizing mass murder, literally three people. So I got another one of Abdul El Sayed. He wants more public control of private companies. Let's play 14.
3: Public ownership models like the one Bernie introduced.
4: So I want to actually take it a step further.
3: Okay.
4: I agree that we need public ownership, but I also agree that we need some system of public control.
3: Yeah.
4: Like, what is the point of democracy if it's not to protect us from existential risk?
5: Yeah.
4: And right now, there is no regulation. And so I just think it's really important for us to be thinking, what is democratic control over this industry? What does it look like? And I'm not the only one to say, I'm like, Dario Amodei, who's the CEO of Anthropic, kind of came to the conclusion himself. And at some point, we're going to need public ownership of this because it's just too big and just too dangerous. And so, you know, whether that means like public representation on boards or a public oversight body over all of these corporations.
0: So we're talking about government taking control over private companies. And it was sort of a mealy-mouthed way of putting it, because you can't say that directly, but that's what he wants. He wants public control over private companies. This is the end of the American value system if these guys get power. To the number, all of their top ideas in the DSA go directly against the Constitution, and then they have this meeting and they say flat out, we hate the Constitution. And then they come out and go against the Declaration of Independence, talk about how we should have liberty to have our own businesses in this country. What's made America thrive more than the liberty to create businesses? What could be better than that? I'll give, after the break, I'll talk to you about a massive breakthrough in cancer vaccinations. And I'll talk to you a little bit about that later. But all this stuff is the product of a market system, a market-based system. So definitely worth pointing out that this is very open about what they're all about, is trying to get to government control. Let's play cut five. One more, Saeed. This one was irresistible, please.
6: You know, Jesus, peace and blessings be upon him, was considered radical in his time too. And there is a radical nature to being willing to stand forthright in a time of corruption. And it's important for all of us to realize that popularity and zeitgeist don't make truth. It is important to me to recognize that in this time where greed and self-promotion and self-adoration have become normal, maybe empathy and maybe kindness and maybe righteous indignation at the indignities that folks are forced to bear become radical, but they become all the more important.
0: This guy's losing me, but I definitely got that he's comparing himself to Jesus. I definitely got that I'm acting like Jesus, even though he would be a Muslim senator and definitely has a lot of Sharia-adjacent values. And I noted on the show yesterday his parents working for a terrorist-connected entity, or at least one of his parents. So scary stuff out there, and he's got the eye of the tiger. He will run for president if he wins, and he is winning in some of the polls. Now, do I trust the polls? I don't know if I trust the polls. But just know that people find the high energy, the online attitude, the nice smile, they all find that contagious. And there's a lot to American politics. A lot of people don't think a lot like you and I do. That's why we need to continue to field the best possible candidates. Darlene Graham Nordone, she's gone by Nordone her whole life, but is inherited a Senate seat from Lindsey Graham. She's an actual U.S. senator right now. And she does not understand Taiwan and China. And it's just worth pointing out that we need to get the best candidates in there. She caught up with Sean Hannity to discuss her ignorance on national security, foreign policy issues. I got a cut of this. Cut 10, please.
5: I tripped up on one question last night regarding Taiwan. But, you know, I've said many times, I'm not a politician, certainly not a career politician. I don't speak politician. You know, I was just honest, and I think that's kind of a foreign concept. But I talked to several people today. I traveled around the state, and they said, you know, we appreciated the fact that you were honest. And I did say several times that, you know, China is our enemy. Our military and economic threat to the United States. Of course, Taiwan is our friend.
0: Just way too much talking. I was ignorant of it. I made a mistake. I'm going to get coached up. It just, I don't speak politician. She doesn't understand that Taiwan is essential to American progress at the moment because they've basically a global monopoly on a lot of chip production. And they're important allies to us. And China's got designs with their one China policy of reincorporating Taiwan into mainland China the way they recently did with Hong Kong. And that's a national security threat for us. It's potentially one of the biggest things that's looming large over us at the moment. And she's just completely ignorant on it. So really important to note this. There's a guy named Ralph Norman who's running against her in this primary who just seems like a good guy. He's been very communicative with us at Breitbart. And he's made some mistakes, I think, over the years. But it, overall, just seems like a pretty solid guy and a better alternative to whatever this is. So we don't like nepotism in this country. We don't like the idea of inheriting Senate seats. And if you are ignorant on the basic issues, you don't get elected for 6 years. At least that's not my viewpoint. I think that's very important to point that out because there are existential crises that we are facing, and you need to have a basic literacy and fluency to discuss them if you should be in the Senate. That's just my take. But we also have a media that is trying to get us to focus on everything other than the most important things that are going on. The left is still on this Natalie Harp thing where this young woman who hasn't harmed a fly, as far as we can tell, who helps Trump out with his media liaisoning. The left is really trying to act like that this is just some sort of an outrage that she works for President Trump, to the point where John Ossoff, as we played earlier in the week on the show, suggested that basically they're having some sort of a sexual relationship, which there's no evidence of that whatsoever, and he's implying it, which is just which would be an extramarital affair, of course, and he's 45 years older than she is. And that's what's being implied by a seated U.S. senator, and the media is loving this. Let's play cut 11, please. This is Maggie Haberman from the New York Times, also CNN. Cut 11, please.
7: She doesn't provide him with his national security briefing, the presidential daily brief. She is not the White House staff secretary, which is supposed to be the last step for paper flow. She's not the press secretary from whom certain media requests are supposed to come. She is a channel by which, as you said, foreign leaders try to reach him if they can't some other way. She has a channel by which he reaches people he sees on television, who he likes what they are saying, or that he will just send out notes to. She is with him so much of the day during those meetings, and she is talking to him throughout the evening about social media posts.
0: That's her job. She's basically a really, really good high-end secretary. I mean, that's kind of the job that she's got, and that's the role. She works for President Trump. I've never seen anything like this in my life where they've just picked on this one person and basically accusing her of the crime of working for Trump. It's a really interesting addition because we've also had the crime of, you know, being Trump. That was always, that was a crime for a while. I wrote a whole book about that. Just existing as a Trump is, they tried to make that illegal for a long time. And now it's working for Trump. And this is the whole thing. This is the headache of going into the administration. It's important to note this because this is part of what the left is doing to try to make it so that we do not have a bench. We do not have people. We don't have a farm system because they make it so miserable just to be in proximity. If you're in proximity to your boss, if your boss happens to be Donald Trump or any Trump, then they're going to scandalize you. They're going to try to pick apart your entire life. They're going to drop you into a hot cauldron for what? Because you wanted to work for the President of the United States. Erin Burnett, which is another CNN show, actually trotted out Natalie Harp's brother, who is a liberal, and then repeated the story that Harp apparently got into a SUV in the trunk. Like, this is some sort of an outrage. Could there have been seats in the trunk? Maybe someone didn't see it properly. They try to find scandals out of everything other than the fact that, you know, we've got a group of people who keep getting nominated by Democrats who are pro-transing of the kids. I played the clip, I'm not going to play it again today, of Angie Nixon, of her saying that she brings her kids to the drag shows and there's nothing sexual about it, and she loves it. She loves the drag shows. That's what she's all about. She thinks it's a good thing to have children being brought to watch people play out their autogynephilia, obsessions, where they get sexual perversion and they get self-aggrandizement from posing as the opposite sex in front of children. And they love it. They love this stuff. That's who they are elevating right now. And we're told that it's scandalous that Natalie Harp is his, basically his personal assistant. She's now all of a sudden the gatekeeper. She's the, I think Greg put it, that she's Trump's Kissinger now. It's a sad moment that we're witnessing this, but we have to weaponize it. We have to use this as a opportunity to beat back the left. The media bias has never been worse. They've learned no lessons of the past, and we need to enforce and insist on it all the time. All right. Does God still speak today? And how do we know when a prophetic message is actually from him? Just 2 weeks before his tragic assassination, Charlie Kirk sat down for one of his final interviews to explore those questions. And that conversation became the foundation for Can You Hear Me Now? It's a provocative new documentary from director Matthew Thayer, examines prophecy through the lens of scripture, history, politics, and science. And what I appreciate about it the most is that the film doesn't simply tell you what to think, it gives you the evidence and challenges you to think and wrestle with these questions for yourself. In faith, biblical truth, and the direction of our culture, if all that matters to you, I think this film is going to be worth a watch. In fact, I know it's going to be worth a watch. You can pre-order Can You Hear Me Now right now at salemnow.com. 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Also, you can go to canyouhearmenowfilm.com. Watch it and ask yourself, can you hear him now?

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1: 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The show will take place at 9546 Liberty Road in Frederick. 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And the show runs from 8:30 until 3. Mason-Dixon Credo is holding a bingo on August the 22nd at the Gettysburg Recreation Park. 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Doors open at 12:30. The games begin at 2. And the 2026 Brunswick Community Festival in Burkittsville will be held on August the 28th and 29th from 4 until 9 both days.
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0: Sean McConnell, Roger Wicker Jr., Rick Lock, Garrett Shawley, Matt Sybil, Ricky Lopez, Misty Callahan, John Cassio, and Daniel West all do amazing jobs on the show. One of the hottest items going on right now is these Treasury yields that have rebounded, wiping out a decline following Scott Bessent's intervention, which is being framed as some sort of a radical new thing. But this is just the latest hysteria that we're seeing. The Treasury did not expand its entire buyback program the way the media is framing it. It's raised the maximum for 7 scheduled long bond operations from $2 billion to $4 billion and added almost $14 billion in a roughly $32 trillion market. So this is a fractional, marginal stuff. This is ridiculously small compared to the size of the market, and yet this is being framed up by the media as some sort of a scandal. This is basically a trade-in program. Treasury buys older, thinly traded bonds and finances. That they purchase it through continuing in issuance of newer and more liquid securities, and the overall debt is essentially unchanged. So this is all pretty basic stuff that's been done for a very long time. Janet Yellen did stuff like this. Older bonds become less liquid because trading migrates to each newly issued benchmark. So less than 4% of outstanding treasuries account for around 65% of daily trading. So you guys get that? So we trade the new stuff, we trade the fresh stuff, and then we don't trade the old stuff. So it's not quantitative easing, or which is money printing, which is the way a lot of the media wants to frame this. And the Federal Reserve can create reserves to buy bonds. The Treasury can't do that. So it's the Federal Reserve that does that, that creates these reserves to buy the bonds. The Treasury has to finance its buybacks with cash receipts or other debt issuance. So the timing, all this suggests that Bessent wanted to calm the long end of this. But the mechanics did not indicate that any sort of a bond market crisis that's happening. So basically, the Treasury expanded the program because investors were offering tens of billions of dollars of older bonds into operations capped at just $2 billion. So this is really small, really marginal, and yet this is just hysterical headlines nonstop. And we're talking about a few billion dollars. So they're back on the thing in the media where they keep trying to focus on the most hysterical thing they possibly can and try to gin up some sort of a new thing to distract from the fact that really the story of the year right now is this radical departure from a moderate Democrat Party, which has never been that moderate, to this DSA stuff where they're for the transing of the kids, they're for seizing the means of production. Let me give you an update on what's going on in the Mamdani's New York right now. This is the lead official for Mamdani's New York City groceries. Cut 13, please.
1: The goals of these locations, not just here in East Harlem, but you know, any borough location, is to be complementary to the neighborhood, and really, you know, rising tides, right? We can all cooperate and work together in a meaningful way.
2: Do you mind what is the? I've heard that term from EDC officials that these are meant to be complementary. What does that mean? What does that complementary mean in terms of policy, operations, and things like that?
1: Yeah, I think we're, you know, as an agency, looking at a number of different complementary, you know, policies and programs, grants, incentives that can come alongside these grocery stores to support other, you know, local independent businesses that are in the neighborhoods. We're going to continue to listen, and we're going to continue to engage, and it'll be, you know, alongside the operator as our partner.
0: So flat out, pointing out that the government's going to have even further interventions to give grants to local grocers in fear of competition. The socialist experiment really marches on in a major way, and we got to think about what are the downstream consequences of this. And I look at this, we get this major update yesterday from Merck, and it's also a combo with Moderna worked on this as well. But there is a cancer vaccine that's in the works. I will tell you, Mrs. Dr. Marlowe, practicing cancer doctor, oncologist, was pretty excited about this, because with this new vaccine, it's an mRNA vaccine. Those of you who think that's a swear word, if we're going to be stopping cancers, we're going to be using mRNA vaccines. So those of you who felt a little hosed by the COVID vaccine, as you probably should have, just know that that technology is not slowing down anytime soon, especially if you would like to see cancer cured. So probably worth a deeper dive, maybe on a podcast. But an mRNA-based cancer therapy, when you combine it with Keytruda helps your body's immune system fight cancer cells. It's able to basically customize a vaccine for yourself to alleviate some of the common cancers that are out there. So this is something that we're looking at it for a black

0: bladder cancer, endometrial cancer, certain carcinomas, breast cancer, all sorts of different things that are potentially going to be greatly reduced thanks to this advancement technology, and people are very, very excited about it. One of the biggest breakthroughs in recent times. So just think about that when you're thinking about whether or not you might support a socialist or a friend in your life might, then who is going to do the innovation in our private sector? That's today's show. Go in peace, to love and serve the Lord. Thanks for listening.
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2: Hey, it's Scott Jennings. 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
6: From the Fox Sports studios in Los Angeles, here's Martin Weiss.
7: The Athletic reporting that Colts tight end Tyler Warren left practice early. He appeared to injure his groin. Los Angeles Chargers starting center Tyler Biadasz out indefinitely after injuring his ACL and the other parts of his left knee. Tampa Bay Buccaneers defensive tackle Vita Vea agreed to a one-year $30 million extension. And Commanders defensive tackle Johnny Newton out indefinitely as he tore his pectoral. Peyton Watson is going to the Cleveland Cavaliers on a trade. Max Strus going to the Los Angeles Clippers, and the Denver Nuggets receiving a 2031 Cavaliers first-round pick and 2032 Kings second-round pick. Watson will sign a new four-year, $88 million deal to join the Cavaliers. That deal will include both a player option and a trade kicker, Pershawn Sharania. In the WNBA,
8: Azzy
7: Fudd, Dallas Wings rookie, will undergo arthroscopic right knee surgery next week and miss the remainder of this season.
9: Northern District, say 35-year-old Jessica Bowie of Albany faces federal terrorism charges after she planned to set off explosives at the state capitol in an ISIS-style attack.
10: Bowie was seen repeatedly walking around the state house five times and taking pictures, and she went inside, they say, to surveil it. Prosecutors say Bowie bought items to build a bomb at a nearby Home Depot, including getting nails, and she planned to put the bomb inside a DoorDash bag.
9: Fox's Eric Sean. Prosecutors say they were watching Bowie for about a month. They say she asked for lessons from an informant on how to build a bomb and scoped out security measures while in contact with multiple informants who were pretending to work for ISIS. Sailors aboard the aircraft carrier USS Lincoln heading home to San Diego.
11: They're being replaced in the Arabian Sea by the USS George Washington. After a deployment that lasted 9 months instead of an expected six, leading to complaints about quality of life and food aboard.
9: Fox's Peter Ducey at the White House. War Secretary Pete Hegseth has said those reports were misrepresented. Federal investigators releasing new details following yesterday's deadly collision between a Pennsylvania police helicopter and a small plane.
8: Investigators say the pilot of a Cessna plane began flying erratically as it approached a Pennsylvania State Police helicopter at a small airport near Carlisle, about 110 miles northwest of Philadelphia.
12: Suddenly increased its pitch, severe nose up, did a left turn, leveled off again, and then flew into the back of the helicopter.
8: Aaron McCarter of the National Transportation Safety Board adds the two pilots in the helicopter survived the crash and appear to be recovering. The pilot of the plane was killed. He's been identified as Paul Sokolowski of Hershey. The NTSB says the investigation...
9: Fox's Tom Graham...
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9: A former Democratic congressman and candidate for California governor has had his devices taken from him and his home raided as part of an ongoing federal investigation.
25: Sources tell Fox News the FBI seized former Congressman Eric Swalwell's electronics at his Washington, D.C. home Sunday while no one was home and seized electronics from Swalwell at San Francisco International Airport a day prior. Fox is told this is in relation to the sexual misconduct allegations against the Democrat, noting he was not detained or placed under arrest. The FBI has yet to comment. Swalwell resigned from Congress and dropped out of the race for California governor in April after several women accused him of misconduct ranging from sexual assault to sending unsolicited, explicit images. The former lawmaker apologized for mistakes in judgment but has called assault allegations false, vowing to fight them. Kristen Goodwin, Fox News.
9: Separately, the White House has released classified documents on the FBI's investigation into Swalwell over claims he had a relationship with a suspected Chinese spy. At least 50 people have died after a boat capsized in northwestern Nigeria. The boat was carrying more than 80 people, most of whom were heading to farms to work. Deadly boat accidents are common in Nigeria, especially during the rainy season. The once richest man in Asia sentenced to life in prison for fraud.
26: Hui Kaiyan was the founder of Evergrande, a Chinese property giant. When the firm collapsed, it led to a massive housing market slump in China, hitting investors and domestic banks. Hui has been sentenced to life in prison after admitting embezzling assets and corporate bribery. Two of his sons are among other Evergrande executives to receive years-long prison terms. The company took millions of dollars from potential house buyers that were not used for construction. The money instead channeled to new developments, resulting in hundreds of unfinished projects.
9: Fox's Jonathan Savage. I'm Lee Silicera. 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
27: I'm Ashley Dvorkin with a Fox Movie Profile. Anne Hathaway and Ewan McGregor star in The End of Oak Street, about a cosmic event transporting a suburban street to a mysterious, dangerous place. The canine crew in Paw Patrol, the Dino Movie, find themselves on an island trying to save their dinosaur friend's home. The historical drama, The Brink of War, is based on the 1986 Iceland summit, with President Ronald Reagan racing for a nuclear weapons deal with Soviet leader Mikhail Gorbachev. Stoner comedy, The Wrong Girls, with Kristen Stewart, Alia Shawkat, and Lakeith Stanfield, is about best friends caught in mistaken identity chaos. Matthew McConaughey leads the rivals of Amziah King as a bluegrass musician and Oklahoma honeymaker, taking on those trying to destroy his business. On streaming, Disney Plus adds Camp Rock 3, with the Jonas Brothers, a.k.a. Connect 3, seeking a new opening act. Ashley Dvorkin, Fox News.
6: 930 WFMD Skyscan forecasts for Frederick and surrounding counties.
0: It's going to be partly cloudy the remainder of this evening with a low of 63. Friday, a mostly sunny day with a high near 81. Now, Friday night, showers are likely, possibly a thunderstorm overnight. Increasing clouds with a low around 67. Saturday, showers likely in the morning. 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
3: Hey, it's Scott Jennings. Thanks for listening to Common Sense for the American People. I'm away today, but you are in the capable hands of one Mr. Carl Jackson, the pride of Orlando, Florida. Carl, take it away.
19: All right. Thank you, Mr. Scott Jennings. It's a pleasure to be sitting in for Scott Jennings. Always a blessing and a privilege and an honor. Thank you so much. Thank you, Mr. Paquette. I am your guest host, Carl Jackson, sitting in for Scott Jennings. We've got a jam-packed show for you today. So buckle up. In the next couple of hours, I'm going to give you guys some stories that I think we need to be talking about as conservatives, as well as keep you up to date with some of the latest happening in the news. And I think I want to start here. I think I want to start somewhere that's slightly different, a little different. I think I want to start with cut number 26. I know Scott Jennings talked about this, but I want to talk about it from another perspective. Mr. McConnell, if we could run cut number 26, por favor.
20: We as human beings have the right to shape our own destinies, mm-hmm. and we do that through the vote. Mm-hmm. And so many brave Americans, so many brave black Americans have fought and died for that right. Mm-hmm. And so for politicians in Austin or in Washington, as they're now doing with the SAVE Act, they are trying to rob our neighbors, mm-hmm. particularly our black neighbors, of those God-given mm-hmm. rights. So I have a track record of using every tool in my toolbox to protect mm-hmm. voting rights.
19: Okay, so obviously this is racist. Obviously this is James Tallarico calling black people dumb and pointing out black people, singling out black people and saying you guys are too dumb to get ID. Never mind that whites, Asians, Latinos, everybody else can do it, but black people are just too dumb to be able to go out and get ID. Yes, you should be offended by that, but I got a question for you that I'm not sure we're raising quite enough. And guys, listen, we have some races here in Florida. I'm going to be talking about them momentarily, as well as the U.S. reserve currency, deadly DEI, the dangerous DSA. I'm going to mix them all up. Some of the latest ICE arrests that have occurred with some illegal aliens. Trump announcing crushing economic sanctions on Iran. We will get to all of this violent crime down. AI will get to the WNBA. So buckle up, Buttercup. It is going to be a jam-packed show. Let me start here. I wanted to play this clip, and then I wanted to give the American people pause. But first, I want to ask a question. Ken Paxton, where the heck are you? Ken Paxton, where the heck are you? So we've been laughing and we've been scoffing at James Tallarico, and obviously we've seen some polls where it looks like James Tallarico is doing good. I don't know if those polls are legit or not, all right? I don't know. You don't know. We don't know if those polls are legit or not. Obviously, earlier in the week, we got the news and we found out that, surprise, surprise, people like Karen Bass are hiring companies to make up fake polls. But guys, we've known this for quite some time. Rush Limbaugh taught us that oftentimes polls are meant to create the news or create the story, not necessarily report the news or the story or the truth. So we get that. But I don't want to take our freedoms lightly. Now, obviously, this is an off-year election going into this midterm election. And the party that's in power, typically, we don't do good, right? But I think things can change this year. I think we could be looking at another historical election like we last saw under George W. Bush when we were in the Iraq War, and where it's plausible, all right, that the Republicans could hold the Senate even though they've been somewhat weak. But they're far better than socialists. I will say that. And also, it is plausible that the Republicans can hold the House. All right. But the way that we do that is by taking this election seriously, by taking our opponents seriously. And you and I, we look at that video at Tallarico and we say, what a clown, what a fool, Tallarico. But the Democrats are convinced that this is the man that could take the Senate in Texas. I'm not convinced or as convinced, but I will say, Ken Paxton, get off your keister. If you're worried about the R, I know, I understand that the Republican Party is getting ready to fund that race as well. They should. I understand that some of you are a little hesitant. You're a little frustrated. You're mad. I get it. The Senator John Cornyn, that would have been a layup. Now we have to worry about Ken Paxton and all of his misgivings. Guys, I get that. And I am not going to minimize that whatsoever. But I will say that I think we're in a different fight like we've never experienced before. And I'm going to ask you guys to step up. I'm not here to celebrate with you. Oh, we had some great primary victories on Tuesday night. They're primaries, okay? Guys, they're primaries. Meanwhile, we have a socialist party that is quickly encroaching. And yes, I say a socialist party. I'm going to get into a column, a liberal column. I do the dirty work so you don't have to, that breaks some of this down. And guys, their numbers, since Bernie Sanders first came on the scene and decided to run for president, has grown exponentially. And what makes them different, what makes them dangerous, is they've got energy, they've got funding, and I don't mean they're going to have some big donors. They're not bringing in all the big bucks from the Democrat Party on, obviously the DNC. We know that they're broke. We get it. But you know that it's almost like a Costco membership that these guys have formed. It's absolutely phenomenal. And I fear that we're taking them. I shouldn't say I fear. I'm concerned that we're taking them too lightly. I'm not here to take it lightly. Guys, I'm one of these people. I haven't made it. You know, I wish my name was Jefferson. Because I want to move on up. All right. That's my goal in life. I don't want anybody taking away my ability to achieve the dreams and the plans that I've laid out for myself. And some people have already get there. One of the reasons I can't stand some of the DSA members, we're finding out, like the young man in New York whose mommy and daddy bought him a townhouse for what, $1.5 million or so. His daddy rents out one of his homes, I believe in our state of Florida, off of a lake for $11,000. These people have no meaning and they have no purpose, but what they want to do is close the door behind them. Now, some of these people may just be ignorant. They may be bored. They've got all this money. They don't know what to do with them. Their parents didn't raise them right. They're a bunch of spoiled brats, but you know who's going to be hurt by this? You know who's going to be closed out by this? It's not going to be the billionaires and the millionaires like Bernie Sanders says all the time. It's going to be you and me. It's going to be the everyday man, the everyday woman, the average American person. Why? Because billionaires and millionaires can move wherever the freak they want to. But you know who's going to be stuck with the policies? It's going to be us. And there's some underlying things that occurred here, even in Florida, where I'm a little concerned. I haven't heard anybody talk about this with the exception of my buddy Christopher Hart of the American Adversaries. Brilliant man. Still in my thunder. Nonetheless, it's true. I've heard Fox News. I've heard the local outlets. I've heard virtually every conservative outlet talk about Florida and talk about the huge win that Byron Donalds won in the primary. And guys, he won the primary. Yes, he won the primary running away. I'm here to tell you the support is softer than you think. Yeah, the numbers look pretty good. He didn't quite crack 50%. Guys, that's telling you that there are some Republicans that are disaffected. And it's maybe not necessarily a Byron Donalds problem, but I can tell you, going to circles, Republican circles inside of Florida, there is a little bit of that. People are concerned that we're getting a lot of platitudes on Fox News and on the websites, but they're not getting the answers and hearing the things that they want. I believe that'll change. I believe that Byron Donalds has an excellent team. I believe that'll change. I don't believe Florida is going blue anytime soon. But I do believe there's some cracks. And nobody's talking about that. Nobody's talking about that. Byron Donalds with, what, $100 million? I don't think he spent that much, right? But tens and tens of millions of dollars in his coffer, could not crack 50%. That tells you that there's some Republicans here in Florida that feel disaffected. For what reason? For whatever reason, from the Republican establishment party. And that should be a reason for concern. Are we going to win in Florida? Yes, I believe so. But do we need to take the DSA a little more serious and disaffected voters? Yes.
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2: Saving Western civilization, one busted leftist narrative at a time. 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
19: All right, President Trump nominates Heidi Overton to serve as the next FDA commissioner. The position has been vacant since Marty McCrary resigned in May of this year. Trump announced this yesterday. He said, quote, Heidi is always right. Secretary Kennedy recently said in the Oval Office as well, we need her leadership at the FDA now to ensure that the U.S. remains the world leader for scientific discovery and cures. I think this is a very critical and crucial position. These are positions that need to remain filled under this administration, in my opinion. I want to get back to my previous point. And my goal isn't to knock Republicans. My goal is to hopefully encourage you guys to get up and get out. Another set of news that I think is very important, and we need to consider this even in the primaries. We need to understand that the politics that impact us the most are going to be local politics. Although here at the Salem News Channel, obviously, what we talk about, what we focus on mostly are stories, national stories, or maybe local stories with a national impact, right? But something else that you need to know in places like Florida, for instance, in the Tri-County area, which I'm familiar with and travel through, I can say some of the local races didn't fare as well. So we had some great primary wins, if you will, in the Republican Party. But looking at some of the local races, the people that are going to impact you, the most school board members, for instance, that are going to continue to brainwash your children to be socialists, judges that are going to continue to be activists on the bench. We did lousy and nobody's talking about it. Guys, you got to show up in the primaries. You got to show up in elections. I'm not trying to be a preacher, but do you want to save this country or not? Ken Paxton, do you want to save this country or not? I suggest you call Spencer Pratt. And if you're worried about money coming in or the money not being there yet, I'm asking you to stop waiting. Get your behind online and start making the case against Tallarico. That last video that he made basically calling blacks dumb is a prime example of things you could be tearing up right now to turn people off to that clown. He would be an absolute disaster in the U.S. Senate. Let me give you some more news. We've been talking about this chick, Angela. What's her name? Angela Nix. Is that her name in Florida? In Florida? Okay, yeah. DSA socialist Angie Nixon. She raised $975 against Alexander Vindman. Obviously, that was the traitor that was working against and trying to undermine President Trump in the first administration with the Russia collusion hoax, so on, etc. He and Eric Giammetta, or whatever the guy's name was. And he lost big time, spent $16.2 million. I think he was a little lazy. I think he was a little arrogant. And here's what people need to understand about the DSA socialists. These people mean business. Now, some are looking at this, and I've seen I've seen the headlines. I didn't even go into the story because I was a little perturbed that Angie Nixon is a gift to the Republican Party. No, she's not. No. What? See, that's, I know that's simple. I know that's easy. That's political. And let me say this. Let me offer this caveat. Okay. I believe that we are going to mop the floor with her in November. That's not the point. The point is these people continue to advance. Little by little, these people continue to make headway. This is a black chick, all right? So let me remind you of this. You know what black chicks do? Black chicks stick with black chicks. You know who DeSantis won overwhelmingly in his last election bid? Now, I mean, not the majority, but he far outdid any Republican governor ever. Black women. You know why he won black women? Because of the educational system in the state of Florida that he helped to devise and reform and to make better, and the school choice options that he gave parents. This chick wants to take it away. And let's just be real. Let's just be honest. There's a loyalty, a tribalism that not only exists in the black community, but I would argue amongst black women like no other ethnic group in the United States of America. It's insane sometimes. And so I don't take her lightly. And I don't take the fact that the Democrat Party are gaining steam on us. And we sit here and we say, yep, we're going to mop the floor with them. Yes. Yes. Short term, there's no doubt we will. And kudos to us. All right. I'm glad in that sense. So I don't want to be a negative Nelly. But let me read you a little bit of this. And bear with me, guys. Forgive me. I wanted to make notes of this particular column simply because it's very, I guess, some very important stats. I was unable to. Actually, I'm going to have to do it. I'm sorry, on the other side. But first, we're going to have a Jess joining us from Communio to talk about AI. And then I promise I will circle back to this. But I'm going to talk about the DSA strategy to build power.
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15: A new rabies case is being investigated at Seneca Creek State Park after a 10-year-old girl was bitten by a beaver last week. Days later, a dead beaver found in the park tested positive for rabies. Wildlife officials cannot confirm whether it was the same beaver involved in the attack. The Maryland Department of Natural Resources has closed about a mile of trail and river access near Berryville Road while crews search for other potentially sick animals. Two separate beaver attacks at Cunningham Falls State Park also involved rabid animals, a 13-year-old boy who was swimming, and a 19-year-old fisherman. DNR says the Seneca Creek case is not believed to be connected to those incidents, and there is no indication of a wider rabies outbreak. Virginia cannot require federal law enforcement officers to remove masks or visibly identify their agencies when carrying out their duties. That's the ruling from a U.S. district judge who rejected the state's efforts to enforce those requirements. The judge found the law conflicts with federal authority and violates the Supremacy Clause. His decision points to increased threats against federal immigration officers, including harassment and retaliation, as a reason anonymity may be necessary. The judge also noted that visible identification could interfere with surveillance operations. He said the federal government has the authority to set those policies. Emergency crews had to extricate a tractor trailer following a serious crash on I-70 in Frederick County. State police say Troy Anderson, a 55-year-old Baltimore man, was traveling east near Mount Phillip Road late Monday when his Freightliner truck struck a Toyota Corolla that was unattended on the highway shoulder. The Frederick News Post reports that the truck continued off the road and crashed into a tree, trapping Anderson inside. He was freed around 11:45 p.m. and flown by state police helicopter to an area trauma center with serious injuries. For Mid-Maryland's Radio News Center, I'm Jimmy Key on 930 WFMD.
9: Fox News, I'm Ted Linder. Police in Philadelphia have named a suspect after residents reported suspicious interactions with an individual wearing a Chucky-style mask.
16: Police now say they have a name to go with the face behind the Chucky mask. Worn by a man who terrorized several people in Philadelphia in the early morning hours last week, he has been identified by police as 22-year-old Zymir Hughes.
9: Police officials say there's an active warrant out for the 22-year-old suspect's arrest. That's Fox's Lauren Green reporting. And the FBI arrested a suspect yesterday stopping a plot to bomb New York State's Capitol in Albany. First Assistant U.S. Attorney for the Northern District of New York, John Sarcone.
17: Jessica Bowie, age 35, of Albany, New York. She's charged with one count of 18 U.S.C. 2339B, attempting to provide material, support, or resources to a designated foreign terrorist organization.
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0: 930 WFMD Skyscan forecast for Frederick and surrounding counties. It's going to be partly cloudy the remainder of this evening with a low of 63. Friday, a mostly sunny day with a high near 81. Friday night showers are likely, possibly a thunderstorm overnight, increasing clouds with a low around 67. Saturday showers likely in the morning. 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
21: Ohio has one of the key Senate races this year. Republican Senator John Husted is running for re-election. He was appointed after J.D. Vance became vice president. Ohio's former Democratic Senator Sherrod Brown, who lost his seat in 2024, is challenging Husted. Despite more Ohio voters identifying as Republican and President Trump winning the state by double digits, our Fox News survey shows Brown, the Democrat, ahead by 8 points. But another part of the story is party loyalty. While 87% of Republicans support Husted, more Democrats, 97%, back Brown. It's a different story in Ohio's governor's race. Party loyalty is about equal. 9 in 10 Democrats support their candidate, Amy Acton, while 9 in 10 Republicans favor GOP candidate Vivek Ramaswamy. Overall, Ramaswamy has a 2-point edge. I'm Dana Blanton. That's your Poll Parade.
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19: All right, welcome back to the Scott Jennings Show. I'm your guest host, Carl Jackson, sitting in. Please be sure to follow me on all things social media at Carl Jackson Show, at The Carl Jackson Show, X, Instagram, and Facebook primarily. Also, subscribe to my podcast, The Carl Jackson Show. Guys, listen, we have a fun guest here, and we're going to be getting into the topic of community relationships and AI. All right. So make sure you guys check this out. Give him a follow as well. His name is J.P. DeGance. He's the founder and president of Communio, a Christian nonprofit that helps churches strengthen marriages, relationships, and families. J.P., real quickly, tell me about your organization. Tell me what you guys do or what you guys are focused on. And then why this topic and speaking to you specifically on the issue of AI is relevant.
24: Yeah, so our ministry provides a set of systems, content, and technology that equips the local church to solve the marriage and family crisis in their own community, right? And so we support churches. The vision is to equip the church to share the gospel through that renewal of healthy relationships, marriage, and the family. And marriage has been going the wrong way over the last several decades, right? And we think it's that the local church that can step in to solve this crisis.
19: Okay. All right. So I think that's a good idea. That's extremely important to build up the strength of marriage and families. Obviously, they are the cornerstone of any nation, civilized nation, particularly. How does AI come into this equation? You also mentioned, I saw in some of the notations here that kids are kind of getting lost with AI. You get churches that are quick to kind of talk about politics and other things, but not so much the family relationship. How is that impacting children and the use of AI?
24: Yeah, look, first off, AI, like a lot of technologies, can be used well. It's a new and it's a disruptive technology, right? But we also have to recognize there's some great risks to a lot of these new technologies. And there's a new Stanford study that showed there's a growing number of folks engaging in personal companionship, either friendly or romantic, with AI. It's associated with lower outcomes and well-being. There's a surprising separate study out of the Wheatley Institute, the Institute for Family Studies, found that a surprising number of young adults are engaging in romantic companionship with AI. I think it's 1 in 7 of those young adults who are dating, engaged, married, are actually also having an AI companion. When that happens, it's associated with less relationship stability, less relationship satisfaction, right? And look, our big point in when we educate, we talk, you know, our customer, when we work with folks, it's the local church, the pastor, helping them understand this is something they need to care about, right? Technology, while there's a lot of great blessings, right? We don't want to go back to the 19th century in any way, shape, or form, right? We love medicine. Sure. We love, you know, cars and tech, but we got to warn and help equip parents and our young people to navigate this stuff so that they can thrive and have healthy relationships that lead to healthy marriages, because fundamentally that's what is the bedrock for Western civilization, bedrock for the American Republic.
19: And there's no doubt about it. And young people, obviously, a lot of churches oftentimes people will come to a church because they'll find a great youth ministry there. But sometimes the youth ministry, the adult ministry are somewhat disconnected at times where, from what I've seen, I think I go to a church where they do a better job of connecting the two, but it wasn't always that way. And so you kind of get the youth pastors helping the youth to kind of deal with their struggles and the parents kind of being oblivious, it seems to me, of what's really going on if their kids don't talk to them. Can you speak to that?
24: Yeah, Carl, you know, and pastors and parents ought to understand that going upstream of youth ministry, right, recognizing that 80% of everybody, Carl, sitting in the pews on Sunday morning grew up in a home where mom and dad stayed married, regardless of age, right? And if we're concerned with less people showing up to church on Sunday, it's because so many less of them are growing up in a home where mom and dad stayed married. We're looking at some of our data. We're sitting on about 150,000 completed surveys of Sunday churchgoers on both the Protestant and Catholic side. And we can, you know, when we look at this, we see that, you know, if you were born in the year 2000 and you're a single guy sitting in church on Sunday next to a married guy born in 1965, 81% of both groups of men sitting in church on Sunday grew up in a married home. And so if we're concerned about there being a lot less men and women, young men and women in church on Sunday, you know, in their 20s, it's a heavy factor there is the decline of marriage. So oftentimes churches allocate capital, and they should. They should have good youth ministry. They should do those things. But we should recognize that the reason young people oftentimes are falling away from faith as they grow into adulthood is because that example in the home isn't there, right? You got to experience the love of an earthly father first, frequently, to grasp the love of the heavenly father, right? That's what I think what we're seeing in the social science, which is pointing to the Christian biblical reality.
19: All right, so a bit of transparency on my part and a little conviction. Since the COVID lockdowns, and thank God my church, my pastor really didn't put up with this, but I got used to online services, and now sometimes I'm just like, I got to work today, I got to do this, I got to do that. I'm just going to watch online, and I'm trying to force myself to stop doing that because it's important to see people, talk to people, understand what people are really going through. How much of an impact are you seeing with the past COVID lockdowns? How is it still perhaps impacting young people in church, adults in church, and how does AI play a role in that?
24: Look, it was a devastating effect on church attendance nationally. Those states that locked down the hardest have been the slowest to have church attendance come back. In most places, if you were tracking church attendance on a linear downward progression, what's happened is church attendance has largely on a national level risen back to a level of where it would have been had the downward progression just continued, right? From a tech perspective, right? We need in real life relationship. Okay. We need that. And frequently, whether it's smartphones, video games, AI companions, oftentimes young people are escaping real life relationships, friendships, hanging out with people through these tech vehicles, right? And this is a key warning for parents. It's a warning for pastors to be creative, to find ways to get our people back showing up. God made us as social animals. We come into this world in a family. Okay. This, you know, perhaps one of the biggest wrongheaded ideas that the world has is this idea that we need to be independent. The reality is nobody, if we're honest with ourselves, is truly independent from those who we love. Okay. So the key in life is learning how to depend on people in a healthy way, how to form healthy relationships that you can rely on others for, right? And a few things show strong correlations with bad public health outcomes, bad mental health outcomes than somebody who's isolated. So I think COVID had a terrible effect. I think a lot of churches were creative through that, have engaged folks. And now one of the big things that we do at Communities, we're helping churches do in real life ministry. This year, our church partners will have about 100,000 folks show up for in real life relationship and marriage ministry around the country. Okay, we use tech, we use AI, we use the best outreach, drawing people in. But the big thing here, all of that is used to serve the purpose of bringing folks into real life relationship. Real friendships can form, the gospel can be heard and shared, and folks come to faith in Christ.
19: Yeah, you know, I'm not one of these people that are freaked out about AI, but I do have a healthy skepticism about it and the dangers that it can cause. One thing that comes to mind is, you mentioned I didn't realize how many people were literally getting involved with AI chatbots and have these real kind of relationships with them. I remember the first time I used it and the voice that spoke back to me was so creepy. Again, I'm speaking to JP DeCance, the founder and president of Communio. It was so creepy, I turned it off. So now I just type in into Grok or whatever things that I might be researching, as well as going other places. But I'm concerned about the population birth rate in the United States of America in particular. This is a legit where so many people are getting involved with like AI fake people that it's really going to put a strain on marriages. Is it really that bad?
24: No, look, this is an emergent technology, right? So we're talking about it is much more than people realize. About 15% folks who are between the age of 21 and 30. In a recent survey reported that they were dating somebody or engaged or were married and were engaged with an AI romantic partner. And another 20 to 30% in addition to that admitted to experimenting with an AI romantic partner, right? So it's an emerging technology. It's a big, it's a problem. There's a much larger, it's part of a larger tapestry of problems around marriage, right? Pew Research had a concerning poll that showed parents, okay, 9 out of 10 parents say that it's important that their kids have are financially independent and have a fulfilling career, which of course these are good things. But those on the same survey, just one in five, 21% of parents said it's important that their kids get married, important that their kids have children. Okay, so what's more likely to be correlated with your child's happiness? Not a career and a career success. Actually, being in a good marriage is the most likely factor to shape your future happiness. That's overwhelming what the data says. I love my friend Dr. Brad Wilcox's research in his book Get Married that unpacks this. Right. So if that's the case, right, we got to be aware that what's consuming a lot of the leisure time that we have as young people have is these digital rat mazes, right? Our smartphones and our social media, video games. I love Madden as much as anybody else, but sure. we'll try to be
19: 20 seconds.
24: But reality is, these things need to be held in good order, in good proportion, so that our young people are forming relationships in real life, learn how to date, can prioritize it. As parents, we need to be encouraging our young people to do that.
19: Thank you, JP DeGance of Communio. We appreciate you so much. Great conversation.
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Under Joe Biden, Americans suffered roughly 21% cumulative inflation, including a 40-year high inflation rate of 9.1%. Under Trump, inflation was 2.7% last year, 3.4% today, largely because of the energy shock from the Iran war. But core inflation is just 2.5%. Guys, this is important, very important. Now, I don't want to minimize. I'm going to get circle back to the DSA because I told you I would, and I'm going to carry that through the next hour as well as what's happening with Iran and the economic pressure that President Trump is putting on Iran right now to totally cripple them. Extremely important, something that needs to be done, as well as kinetic attack, in my opinion. I'm hoping that we will get Israel involved in that, perhaps some of the Gulf allies, so on, etc. But there was a piece in the Federalist, and guys, forgive me, because I wanted to just have some notations, but both my laptop and my printer were set tripping this morning, so just bear with me for just a second, and I want to just I would just want to piggyback on Scott Jennings' point when he was making a fool of one of his colleagues. This is something that I feel like Republicans aren't doing enough. You've got to brag about President Trump's economy. Now, honestly, sometimes I'll just be blunt. The way that President Trump does it is unflattering. I don't think he's the best person to articulate how well the economy is doing, because I know he cares, but he also cares about other things. He's the president of the United States. He has to worry about that's his primary duty. He has to worry about enemies that are foreign enemies, but obviously you have to worry about domestic policy. Presidents didn't always have as much duties and responsibilities as they do now, but I do believe the president cares about the economy, but he also understands that there's a threat out there in Iran that are trying to destroy our way of life. So all of those things are important. But it's also important to have the facts, to have the ammo. The Federalist writes, ever wonder why things that cost $40 a short years ago now feel like they cost closer to $50? That's because they do. According to the Bureau of Labor Statistics, that things that would have cost $40 in July of 2020 cost an average of $51.55 in July of 2026. So no wonder everyday Americans are concerned about affordability. And the DSA are taking advantage of this, despite the fact that it is their policies and the policies of their Democrat, I would say, allies, but they're trying to eat them alive right now. Their policies are to blame. In fact, per BLS figures, prices have risen more in the past 6 years than they did in the 14 years prior to that. Something that cost $100 in 2020. All right. That was when Trump was in the first time around, before Biden was ushered in, just 6 years ago, now costs an average of nearly $30 more. That exceeds the price increase over the 14-year span from 2006 to 2020. I've got to break this down because this is so crucial. This is the economic pain that Americans are feeling, and they're blaming Trump for the economic pain that they're feeling. And I would say that I think the thing that Trump's administration should communicate on more so and better, perhaps, is how much pain he inherited, not just saying that, but specifically, and what an uphill battle he's had to try to restore our economy, as well as, obviously, despite the fact this is good news, Canada. Now Canada has announced with President Trump, listen, we're going to wipe the slate clean. There's not going to be any tariffs. There's going to be some free trade. That's going to start bringing products that we trade with from Canada down. That's not the case with every nation, and the pain has been severe. So again, we're experiencing price highs that are at a 14-year high because of the Biden administration. In July 2020, after years of having prices slowly creep upward, they shot up upward since 2020. The vast majority of price increases since 2020 took place during Biden's presidency. When Biden took office, the inflation rate 1.4%. It soon skyrocketed to 9.1% in just 18 months. The overall annual inflation rate across his 4-year term was 5%. Guys, do you know what it is today? Even though we're feeling some pain, it's 4%. It's 4%. Now, I'm not bragging on that. I want it to be better. I want the president to get the economy down. I want the prices to come down. But let's not sit here and pretend like Democrats are going to do you a service if they get in office. They destroyed the economy. Trump is repairing it.

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3: The Athletic reporting that Colts tight end Tyler Warren left practice early. He appeared to injure his groin. Los Angeles Chargers starting center Tyler Biadasz out indefinitely after injuring his ACL and the other parts of his left knee. Tampa Bay Buccaneers defensive tackle Vita Vea agreed to a one-year $30 million extension. And Commanders defensive tackle Johnny Newton out indefinitely as he tore his pectoral. Peyton Watson is going to the Cleveland Cavaliers on a trade. Max Strus going to the Los Angeles Clippers, and the Denver Nuggets receiving a 2031 Cavaliers first-round pick and 2032 Kings second-round pick. Watson will sign a new four-year, $88 million deal to join the Cavaliers. That deal will include both a player option and a trade kicker, per Shams Charania. In the WNBA, AZ Fudd, Dallas Wings rookie, will undergo arthroscopic right knee surgery next week and miss the remainder of this season.
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4: An ISIS-style plot. I'm Lisa Lacerra, Fox News. An Albany, New York woman under arrest in what authorities say was a plan to kill state lawmakers by setting off a bomb at the state capitol. Federal authorities say 35-year-old Jessica Bowie is facing federal terrorism charges. She'd been under surveillance for more than a month as she communicated with a confidential informant posing as an ISIS facilitator.
5: As alleged, this defendant was radicalized online and spread messages of hate and violence against the American people.
4: Assistant U.S. Attorney for the Northern District of New York, John Sarcone. Authorities say Bowie planned to flee the country after the bombing, but said she would be willing to return to launch more attacks on the White House or in Times Square on New Year's Eve. The Texas prosecutor who oversaw the conviction of black teenager Carmelo Anthony in a deadly stabbing of Austin Metcalf, who was wife at a track meet last year, said both sides agreed to hold back evidence that risked inflaming the racially charged case as the defense seeks a new trial.
6: Prosecutors say that Anthony had a history of getting into fights, was obsessed with knives and guns, and fantasized about stabbing someone. In one text message to his girlfriend, Anthony said, "When I stab somebody, I'm going to lick their blood off the blade." In court, defense attorneys also shared a long list of what they say are examples of Austin Metcalf bullying minority students, being physically violent and using racist language.
4: Fox's Garrett Tenney in McKinney, Texas. The hearing set to continue tomorrow. It's not clear when the judge will rule. A charter plane with 8 people on board crashed near a remote radar site in western Alaska. There's no information on the status of the 2 pilots or the 6 passengers. 2 former organizers of Hong Kong's decades-old vigil in remembrance of the 1989 Tiananmen Square crackdown have been convicted in a national security case. 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
4: Federal officials say the captain of a charter boat that capsized in New York Harbor earlier this month, killing a young mother and her child, is in the country illegally.
17: The Coast Guard says the boat had way too many passengers, so it capsized and sent more than a dozen people into the New York Harbor. And the feds say the boat's captain, Manuel Hernandez, was not just in the country illegally, but was also not licensed by the Coast Guard, now facing 2 federal felony charges, 1 for each death. Investigators say this happened about 3 hours into the boat tour out near the Statue of Liberty. They say Hernandez tried to make a U-turn and accelerate over the wake of another boat that was coming by, and the boat went under.
4: Fox's Alexis McAdams in New York City. The Department of Homeland Security says Hernandez could be deported. 3 cities in the running to host the 2028 Democratic National Convention.
18: Boston, Denver, and Philadelphia are in the running to host the convention where delegates will pick their presidential nominee who'll try to retake the White House. DNC Chair Ken Martin describes the bids from all 3 cities as incredibly strong, promising the huge event will be an inspiring celebration of our party's future nominee. The convention is set for August 7th through the 10th. Officials visited 5 cities earlier this year, considering logistical and fundraising capacity, among other factors. Atlanta did not make the cut, neither did Chicago, which was hoping to host the convention for a 2nd straight time. CJ Papa, Fox News.
4: Commanders of the Army's 9th Brigade Engineer Battalion, based at Fort Stewart, Georgia, offering its service members a special bonus if they reenlist soon. 4 extra days off, timed around the November release of the video game Grand Theft Auto 6. The commanders say they believe free time to play the game, where players commit carjackings and battle police, will persuade some soldiers to extend their service. A Fort Stewart spokesman says the idea was to have a unique incentives program that connects to what soldiers are interested in. I'm Lee Silasera. This is Fox News.
2: Military Matters.
16: Just a few years ago, the Army was struggling to fill its ranks. Now commanders say more young Americans are walking into recruiting offices looking for a career, a sense of purpose, and a chance to serve their country. Fox News got exclusive access inside Fort Hood, one of the Army's largest installations, where we met with soldiers who told us why they decided to serve, including infantryman Guadalupe Campos.
19: I love my country. I love America. This is our home. This is everything that we all have in common is this American flag that we fly on our right shoulder.
16: Now more young Americans are making that same choice. After hitting a low in fiscal year 2022, Army recruiting has climbed every year since, up nearly 38% overall, with the biggest jump coming in fiscal year 2025. The Army has already met its annual recruiting goal for 2026, months ahead of schedule. With Military Matters, Brooke Taylor, Fox News.
20: 930 WFMD SkyScan forecasts for Frederick and surrounding counties. It's going to be partly cloudy the remainder of this evening with a low of 63. Friday, a mostly sunny day with a high near 81. Friday night showers are likely, possibly a thunderstorm overnight. Increasing clouds with a low around 67. Saturday showers likely in the morning. 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
10: Fighting for free speech, Western civilization, and delivering common sense for the American people. 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
0: Hey, it's Scott Jennings. Thanks for listening to Common Sense for the American People. I'm away today, but you are in the capable hands of one Mr. Carl Jackson, the pride of Orlando, Florida. Carl, take it away.
11: Thank you, Mr. Scott Jennings. And by the way, forgive me, I forgot to thank the crew. I like to do that because a lot of people behind the scenes are putting in work, and I like to give them their props. Brian, the producer, thank you so much. Lou's got my back right here at AM 950, The Answer, Orlando.com. Mr. Sean McConnell is in my ear. We got Ricky Lopez. We've got also Rick Lowkey helping out behind the scenes. So thank you guys so much for all you do, and thank you all of you that are in the listening audience. Again, you can find me online at Carl Jackson Show, at The Carl Jackson Show, X, Instagram, and Facebook. Also, all things are subscribe to my podcast, The Carl Jackson Show. We're going to get into at the bottom of the hour with Terry Schilling, the founder and president of the American Principles Project. A lot of a little bit of this WNBA stuff, all the drama that's going on there with the XXXY t-shirts, the trans issue, all that kind of stuff. I think this is one of the biggest. I think the WNBA and how they are botching things and destroying their league, I think that's a bigger gift in the culture fight than a DSA candidate that should have never been elected in Florida getting elected. And I can't stand Vindman. And yes, I guess to some degree, because of how despicable of a human being that he was trying to undermine the president, it's nice to see that he won't have power in the Senate. And I don't think he would have anyway. I don't think either one of these people would beat Ashley Moody by any stretch of the imagination. But I don't want to see a DSA person take hold, especially these people that seem to be sympathetic to, communism, Islamism. Listen to this real quick. UK issues special guidance to undocumented immigrants on how to avoid rape charges. I don't want that type of mentality here in the United States. Obviously, you see a growing Islamic community in places like Minnesota, in places like Michigan. It's absolutely insane. We need to nip this stuff in the bud, even in places in Texas, believe it or not. The booklet came from the government's home office. The men are reminded that women don't need permission from a man to work or make decisions. Keep in mind that women in the DSA are helping to usher in this nonsense, as many people like Zoran Mamdani, in my opinion, use a socialism as the Trojan horse to usher in Islamism. They are also reminded that women need to consent to have sex. All right. So this is one of the things that makes Western civilization superior, women. I hope you are listening to this. It's insane that women are okay with this stuff in Western civilization, any part. A 9-page booklet covering issues including respect in public, sex and consent, and gender equality has gone online with guidance on how laws and customs in the UK may be different from the home country of asylum seekers. You know what also works when they commit crimes like this? Lock them up. If they commit any of the crimes that they did in the third world countries, make them feel the pain. Make the rest of their homeboys understand that they live in a different world now. We're not buying in to any of this Islamist crap. And that needs to be said, in my opinion. I'm going to be circling back to the DSA momentarily. But real quick, I just want to get back to and wrap up with what I was talking about when it comes to the economy. And I think President Trump and his administration have to forcefully make this point. Yes, I think you have to be humble. And I understand President Trump, when it comes to Iran, he didn't do anything wrong. I feel like he didn't do anything wrong. But it's also important for people to understand, guys, I have not forgotten about you. I am working on the economy. Believe it or not, things are better than they were under the Biden administration. We don't want to go back to those numbers with 9 points of inflation. That's absolutely insane. Listen to this. Prior to 2020, the federal government never spent more than $4.5 trillion in a single year, hat tip the Federalist. It spent more than $6.5 trillion in 2020, breaking the prior record by more than $2 trillion, and then up that to $6.8 trillion in 2021. So I know what some of you are saying. Well, Trump got it started. Yeah, but Trump also wanted to end it, and he was working to end this nonsense in his administration before Biden got in and continued, actually made the lockdowns worse, doubled down on lockdowns, and they went on to spending. As a result of the lockdowns, you had tons and tons of small businesses that closed. So you had businesses that were building products, had, you know, or had services. Those businesses are gone. What does that leave? That leaves a smaller number of businesses that are in play. And what's going to happen? Prices are going to go up. Not to mention, when the government is spending money like crazy, the value of the dollar is going to decrease. And that's exactly what happened. And that's what we're fixing. And the only thing that I think, the thing that I think President Trump needs to do, and I can get into some more numbers, but I don't want to bore you to death, is remind people that we were facing 9.1% inflation rates under the Biden administration. It averaged 5% inflation rate. We're at 4%, even through tough times, where we're trying to defeat an enemy that is, I believe, or they that want to be an existential threat to us. And a lot of prices have come down. I'm not minimizing anything because times are tough. And this is what the DSA are taking advantage of. I believe that there are a lot of DSA people out there that aren't just, they're not commies like our secret commies and Islamists like Mamdani. There's a lot of naive people falling for this DSA movement because they haven't been taught any better in these government schools where they've been brainwashed. They're looking at the cost of rising, you know, college tuition, the price of vehicles, the price of buying a home. They're lumping all of this stuff in because they can't get what their parents got. And I could argue there's things that they could do on their end, but let's take them for the word. They're struggling. They're suffering. I think that we can be sympathetic. I think we can be empathetic to some of that stuff, but we have to make sure that these people understand that socialism is never the answer. And this is where the DSA comes in. This is what makes me so concerned. Now, let me get to this. If I can pop this up, give me just a second here. I want to circle back to what I was talking about in the first hour. This is from the American Prospect. I read this liberal stuff so you don't, are the, I'm not the American Prospect. I'm sorry, prospect.org. I read this liberal stuff so you don't have to. The DSA strategy to build power. The reason why I am imploring you to not take the DSA lightly is because they're making inroads like we've never seen before. I was telling you in the last hour that these people, they kind of live in a cocoon culture, but they are signing up people in a membership numbers that have not existed before. This thing goes on to say one barrier for Meyerson, Harold Meyerson. Let me reread this. Harold Meyerson's piece, Why Have Less Than 1% of American Socialists Joined the DSA, tackles a question that those from supporters to opponents of socialism have pondered. If socialism now has millions of stated adherents, why have very few a few of them opted to join the most prominent socialist movement, prominent socialist organization. And it is the most prominent socialist organization. Alternatively, how can groups such as the DSA mobilize and activate the millions sympathetic to their broad views? One barrier for Meyerson is a cocoon culture where activists DSA are not begin to believe ideas in their immediate world are more popular than they truly are. Specifically, he fears that advocacy of policies such as defunding the police is alienating potential voters for DSA candidates. That is true. And that is what Republicans are looking at and conservatives are looking at. Listen, you're alienating other Democrats. We saw it with a race here, Jared Moskowitz. We saw it with another race here in Florida with Randy Fine. That one happened to be a right wing anti-Jew. But you look at these policies and they're scaring away many Democrats. But the problem is Democrats don't have the organization that we have. We see Chuck D. Schumer, hat tip Rush Limbaugh, falling and failing at every level while these DSA members continue to grow in popularity and in number. I'm trying to get to this specific stat, see if I can find it. DSA membership has hit 120,000 members. And they do, it's like a Costco membership. You got to pay your dues. You got to get involved. You got to be active. I don't know if the DNC has that many people actively involved that are contributing to the advancing the ideas of the Democratic Socialists of America across the country. You know what it was under Bernie Sanders 10 years ago? 6,000 members. Now 120,000.
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11: All right, welcome back to the Scott Jennings Show. I'm your guest host, Carl Jackson, sitting in for Scott Jennings. An honor and privilege to do so. Thank you, Scott, for allowing me to sit behind your microphone. Such a privilege and an honor. Okay, so we're talking about DSA, all the nonsense that these people stand for. And I was telling you one of the reasons that I'm concerned about this this chick, Angie Nix. It isn't that I think she's going to win in Florida, but I think it's foolish for Republicans to assume that these people aren't advancing and making inroads. They are. And so it's crucial that people understand Republican and conservative policies, that they're happy with their these policies, that we defend these policies, and we defend the way of life in the United States of America. We have to be willing to make this stuff crystal clear, and we cannot not participate in primaries. I hear so many people. I used to help out back in the day, or at least I did help out with a couple of campaigns back in the day in the Tea Party era. And what was fascinating to me, and it's still true to this day, and perhaps it's even worse today, as some of the older generation begins to die off. But I would check out these people that were in these primaries, and I would be, man, what a fantastic candidate. But they couldn't get any traction because they didn't have any backing. They didn't have any resources, but they were out there trying to fight for your rights. And frankly, I saw that. In the Florida gubernatorial race, I was honored and privileged to be able to moderate a town hall. I didn't know there were 11 candidates in a debate. There were not all of them showed up. Some of the bigger names didn't show up, but there were six people that did, and three of them, if not four, were really good. Two, I would have straight up voted for governor. But basically the field was cleared when President Trump endorsed Byron Donalds before anybody else got in the race. But I say that to say there's some great people out there. You got to be involved in the primary. You get disgusted with some of the Republicans that are in office. I get it. That's fine. Thank God they're not socialists. You can live to fight another day, but get involved in primaries and make sure you do show up to vote. Make sure you do show up to vote. I want to play this clip for you. I was telling you about Angela Nix. I want to play cut number 33. This is Kenesha Daly. This is a special ed teacher in California. And I told you one of the reasons why I... Okay, we don't have 30. Anyway, a woman by the name of Kenesha Daly, she's a special ed teacher in California, posted a video saying she's starting a black militia to rob some white people. Now, why am I concerned about this? Because ultimately, I think that's what the DSA wants to do. And they think this kind of stuff is okay. They think theft is okay. They think taking private property is okay. And all they need are vehicles to get them there. And you watch a person like Angie, what's her, is it Nix? Angie Nix. Nixon, thank you. I'm right here in the state of Florida, and I can't remember. Maybe that's me wanting to forget that she is a legitimate senatorial candidate. But Angie Nixon, and obviously there's going to be some people that are going to look at the things that she says, and they're going to be like, okay, hunky-dory, I'm going to stick with her just because of the color of her skin. And then we're going to have policies that are completely and utterly disastrous to the United States of America. Speaking of policies that are utterly disastrous to the United States of America, I hate to do this, but I got to do this. We shouldn't have anyone out there like this. President Trump said, if we get rid of the reserve currency and the United States of America, the U.S. reserve currency, we would know what it's like to be a third world country. Here's what his vice president had to say, J.D. Vance, cut number 24.
7: That's exactly right. And by the way, you know, I'm this is like maybe super heterodox. I am not sure that I think the reserve currency is actually good for the United States of America. I think there is a good argument that reserve currency status is akin to coal in Appalachia. It's a resource curse, right? It allows your consumers to consume very cheaply, right? That's been the story of the American economy for the last 15 or so years. Even before that, is we can just borrow basically in an unlimited way because we have the reserve currency.
11: Okay, so that is, guys, I got to be honest with you. President Trump is disagrees with the vice president on this front. Again, President Trump said the U.S. reserve currency, if we were to lose that status, we would be like a third world country. That is the truth. I would hope that J.D. Vance wouldn't be out there before the midterm elections saying stuff like that. Please don't undermine the president. Please don't get people scared. Because of the U.S. reserve currency, we have lowering borrowing costs, not just for our government, but for corporations, small businesses, and personal small people like you and I. We have a greater debt capacity without sharp rate spikes. We can borrow. I'm not a big fan of debt, but I get it. We can borrow like no other. We have cheaper imports for consumers and so much more. 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
27: Frederick has a new police chief. Mayor Michael O'Connor has selected Kevin Meyer to lead the Frederick Police Department. Meyer has served as interim chief since December and has more than 18 years with the department, working in patrol, investigations, training, supervision, and command. His selection followed a nationwide search involving a community-led committee. Meyer was one of three finalists chosen from more than 30 applicants. He previously served as deputy chief of the Operational Services Bureau and commanded both patrol and support services. A longtime Frederick County resident and Urbana High School graduate, Meyer holds degrees in criminal justice and business administration. And Frederick County Public Schools is expanding its classroom camera pilot to more than four schools. The Frederick News Post reports that 24 special education classrooms at Rock Creek School, North Frederick Elementary, Governor Thomas Johnson Middle School, and Governor Thomas Johnson High School will receive the cameras. Two Hagerstown men are facing attempted murder indictments in connection with a shooting at a Winchester Sheets last month. A Winchester Circuit Court grand jury indicted 21-year-old Hassan Richardson and 19-year-old Malachi Scott on Tuesday. The shooting happened July 29th at the Sheets on Millwood Avenue and left a driver with a gunshot wound. Both men also faced previously filed charges, including aggravated malicious wounding and malicious assault, resulting in injury. Richardson and Scott are being held without bond at the Northwestern Regional Adult Detention Center. Their five-day trial is scheduled to begin January 25th, 2027. Diana Gibson, WFMD News.
2: Fox News, I'm Sue Gussman. Federal agents seizing electronics from former Congressman Eric Swalwell at the San Francisco airport and from his home.
4: Sources tell Fox this is part of the ongoing federal probe, possibly in relation to sexual misconduct allegations. Swalwell was cooperative during the airport encounter on Saturday and was not detained or arrested. The FBI is not commenting on this matter. Swalwell faces multiple allegations of sexual assault from several women.
2: Fox's Matt Finn, police identifying the man behind the Chucky Halloween mask accused of terrorizing people in Philadelphia. Philadelphia DA, Larry Krasner.
12: Who's scared now? Who's running now? We have reason to know that Zymir Hughes is trying to avoid a warrant for his arrest on misdemeanor and felony charges.
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16: The 930 WFMD Skyscan forecast for Frederick and surrounding counties. It's going to be partly cloudy the remainder of this evening with a low of 63. Friday, a mostly sunny day with a high near 81. Now, Friday night showers are likely, possibly a thunderstorm overnight, increasing clouds with a low around 67. Saturday, showers likely in the morning. 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
17: Take a pause.
18: Montana wildlife officials are asking people to break with the tradition this summer, huckleberry picking in the wild. The woman known as the Western Montana Wild Forager, River Shannon Aloya, says it's slim pickings.
19: These plants are severely damaged. We had continuous cold snaps in the spring.
18: Bears are big huckleberry fans, and since there are so few berries, bears and people wind up in the same spots trying to pick them. Jamie Junkle works for Montana's Fish, Wildlife, and Parks Department and says there have been lots of berry-picking bear encounters.
20: You know, the bears are trying to feed on the berries. The people are hiking and biking and living, you know, right in where the berries are. So, yeah, it's been an interesting year.
18: Grizzly bears especially can be downright pigs when it comes to huckleberries. They reportedly eat up to 200,000 a day in the summer. Take a pause. Jill Nato, Fox News.
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11: Hey, welcome back to the Scott Jennings Show. I'm your guest host, Carl Jackson, sitting in for Scott. We're awaiting our guest, Terry Schilling, of the American Principles Project. But while we do, a couple of breaking news items that I want to share with you. This is a quote, and forgive me, I got to throw on my glasses here for this. This is from Carmelo Anthony. This was the young man that sadly stabbed Austin Metcalf to death, and he's asking for a new trial. There's evidence apparently on his phone where he states, "When I stab somebody, I'm gonna lick their blood off their off the blade." Does not sound good. Sounds like he may have a propensity for violence, which is why you would stab someone at a freaking track meet. Absolutely insane. Also, the FBI says it disrupted an alleged ISIS-inspired terror plot targeting the New York State Capitol. Ha! Oh, my goodness. And we want to allow these people, we just unfettered access to the United States of America under Joe Biden. Authorities say a New York woman allegedly sought to bomb the state capitol and pledged allegiance to ISIS before federal investigators intervene. Good job, federal law enforcement. Another quick note. If you guys have been following this story of this moron that has been chasing joggers around in Philadelphia, specifically women, and telling them as they're jogging, I think, I don't know, early morning, early evening, are you ready to die? He's been identified. So Philadelphia police identify suspect accused of harassing people in a Chucky mask as 22-year-old Zymir Hughes. So an arrest warrant is active. And apparently, this guy could be brought up on terrorist charges. All right, now, a couple more things that I want to get to. Actually, let me just circle back real quick. I don't have time to break this down with the time remaining, so I encourage you. I'm talking about the U.S. reserve currency. Sounds like a non-sexy topic. I think it's very, I think it's a very sexy topic, and I think President Trump is right. Listen, America's got to remain the premier superpower in the world because America is good. Are all of our people holy rollers? Obviously not. But we have a constitution, right, that and a bill of rights. Where we're endowed by our creator with, you know, certain inalienable rights. These things are outlined in our Constitution. No other nation does that, putting the citizen above the government. That is just not true in other places. We don't want to live like a third world country. We should not get rid of the U.S. reserve currency, reduce currency risk for U.S. borrowers is lower as a result of our reserve currency. Venture capitalists it makes it easier for venture capitalists, American venture capitalists, even if they want to purchase part of or invest in companies outside of the United States. There's significant geopolitical leverage that we're able to use because of our U.S. reserve currency, which brings me to this point. All right, so President Trump has said that when it comes to Iran, what did he say? He announced that the most crushing economic operation ever taken against any country is going to take place when it comes to Iran. So here are some of the things that are going to occur as a result of that. Expand secondary sanctions against foreign banks conducting transactions with sanctioned Iranian entities. All right. Expand sanctions against Iran's petrochemical, steel, aluminum, mining, and metallurgical sectors that support military production or generate regime revenue. All right, so this is crucial, right? You're going to squeeze them economically to the max. Now, pray for the Persians of Iran. Pray for the people of Iran that are obviously enduring great economic pain as a result of this. We actually have some friends that are Persian and that have family members in Iran. It is a very scary time for them, but they want their freedom and they're willing to endure the pain. This means that we shouldn't have to go to the Middle East as much. I don't want to just I do want to finish the job. I'm not trying to make that a light statement. I realize it's not an easy thing, but I don't want to go to the Middle East every year because these people are attacking us or threatening our interest abroad. Target additional front companies, procurement agents, overseas commercial networks acquiring components for Iran's missile, drone, naval, and nuclear programs. They did that the other day. By making sure that these people could not bring in supplies from some of our adversaries. I can't remember if it was China or Russia or both that were sending them supplies to help fight against us. So remember, China and Russia are not our friends. Expand export controls on semiconductors, precision machine tools, advanced electronics, propulsion components, specialty chemicals, and other dual-use technologies. Increase sanctions on cryptocurrency exchanges, exchange houses, and financial intermediaries, helping the regime move or conceal funds, increase multinational enforcement with European Gulf and Asian partners to close remaining sanctions loopholes and deny Iran access to international financial and commercial markets. This is from John Spencer of Urban Warfare, but he broke that down. Also, increase pressure on international financial institutions to further isolate Iran from the global banking system. So the goal is to financially crush them to the point where they simply cannot endure financially. They simply cannot make it financially. And then hopefully the people will start turning against them again. Hopefully there'll be more conflict within the inner circles, whether that's with the IRGC and the military, the existing military that remains there. Let me give you some good news. And then I want to go into DEI and why DEI is so dangerous and, in fact, deadly. I'm not sure if Scott Jennings, I'm sure he's touched on Jason Arday. I did a podcast on this earlier. I encourage you to subscribe to my podcast, The Carl Jackson Show. And I believe we entitled it Deadly DEI, and I forget the subtitle, to be honest with you, but I think it's an important topic. I hate DEI. DEI is bad for blacks, minorities. DEI is bad for America. It needs to go bye-bye. It's as simple as that. It's not me being, a sellout or unsympathetic to my people or whatever. Those are the quotes you'll get online. Like, I don't even give a flip. I mean, I'm a child of God. I'm a Christian. That's what I care about first. That's who I'm loyal to first. I'd rather be loyal to God, frankly, than any ethnic group. And that includes my own. And I don't care what you call me as a result of that. I'm trying to get to heaven. I'm not worried about any affirmative action here on earth. That's just not important. Not important to me. And it's not necessary. May have been at one point in time. Not necessary. Right now, the crime rate has dropped. And these are things that I think the president needs to brag about. Why does he need to brag about them? Where is that clip? Do we have clip number? I want to remind you of this clip. If we could go to cut number 22, Mr. McConnell, cut number 22, por favor.
0: Most of what we saw were crimes of poverty. People who were stealing things like toothpaste. People who were stealing things like, soap. And that means if you're stealing those things, you need them.
1: Advocates believe that shoplifting or bringing bags of trash onto the trains or sleeping in the subway should not be criminally prosecuted. Neither should graffiti vandalism and public urination, even fairy vandalism.
11: Okay, so you heard that dumb statement, and I'm sure you heard that clip earlier in the week, but I wanted to reiterate that clip because I want you to understand when you vote conservative, when you vote for Republicans, you're voting for law enforcement, you're voting for safety, you're voting for success, you're voting for entrepreneurialism. All right, and these people are having none of it. These people are demonizing companies. You know those companies that employ people, you know, those employees that get paid and are able to pay rent and are able to consume, become consumers in their own neighborhoods to build up businesses in their own neighborhoods. And you got Shea Whitey there sitting there talking about, I feel sorry for these people. These people aren't hurting anybody except for working class people. If companies move out of these locales, like Amazon was set to go to a part of the Bronx, I believe it was, and AOC basically destroyed the deal. Those were going to be high paying, I believe, $100,000 jobs that were going to go to that area of New York, of New York City, and they're gone. So who does that hurt? Companies are going to leave. Who are these people fooling? Who are these people hurting? They're not hurting the billionaire. For God's sakes, the billionaires can go build their own freaking store with their own products. But it's going to hurt the working people. These people claim, these DSA socialists, these liberals, and basically, if you're in New York City and you're a committee woman, let's face it, you're DSA, whether you admit it or not. They're destroying job opportunities. They're destroying lives. They're destroying the ability of people to be able to move up. And you're worried about affordability? What do you think is going to happen when a bunch of people are stealing goods off the shelf? What do you think is going to happen? These people have no common sense. Prices are going to rise. You got to pay for security. You have fewer items, so you have to jack up the cost because you're not going to be able to make as much profit. So instead of making little profit on a bunch of items, you're going to have to make big profit on one item. These people are completely economic morons. They're not helping anybody. This is why I'm concerned about the DSA. This is why we should not take them lightly. I'm probably on an island, maybe in the conservative and Republican community, because I hear us bragging. Man, I don't want to be. I'm selfish. I don't want to be cut out of my American dream. I don't want a bunch of Nepo babies with a $1.5 million town home in New York City whose daddy and mommy put them up to cut out my American dream, because they're not going to punish the people that made it. They're going to punish the people like you and me that are still trying to make it, that are still working, that are still saving, that are still investing. I'm just tired of this stuff, and I don't want people taking it lightly. This is the best country God has ever given man, you have a duty to fight for it. If you're an American, you consider yourself an American, you consider yourself a Republican, you consider yourself a conservative, get off your butt. Make sure you vote. Make sure you vote in the primary. Man, back in the day, literally 10 years ago, I remember I used to go to this local Fox 35 every week, sometimes a couple times a week, and I would debate with liberals all the time there. And I remember one time saying to a buddy of mine, he was a liberal, but we had a good time debating together, and we could be friendly. I was like, man, you know the problem with the Democrat Party? They do not vote in primaries, and that's where we kick your butts. We get better candidates on, et cetera. That has totally flipped. And the DSA is taking advantage of that. They're going into these deep blue areas, and they're trying to wipe out the Democrat, their Democrat opponents, so that they can make a worse America for all of us. So all of us, whether you're Democrat or you're Republican, you need to fight against the DSA, and we need to stop taking them lightly. Another thing that we cannot take lightly is DEI and how that's dumbing down Americans and crippling Americans and people, black people and minorities overall. We'll be back.
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0: common sense for the American people. 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
1: All right. Welcome back to the Scott Jennings Show. I'm your guest host, Carl Jackson, sitting in for Scott Jennings. All right. You're going to love our next guest, even though I don't see him in the frame right now. But I'm speaking of Terry Schilling of the American Principles Project. We're going to be talking something I never thought I would be doing. Terry Schilling of the American Principles Project. I never thought I would be talking about the

0: taxpayer-funded sex change procedures, not just for kids, but for felons. It's a terrible thing. But what happened was we started running campaign ads attacking Democrats, showing that this policy that they support would put boys and girls sports. And it was like a light bulb went off for not just swing voters, but even a lot of Democrats who saw it and were like, these Democrats are kind of crazy. They're not the Democrats that my grandpa was voting for Medicare and Social Security and for union rights. These are Democrats that want to redefine gender. They want to put boys and girls sports, give sex changes to kids. It's all of that. And so this issue has been absolutely wonderful for exposing the Democrats as the radicals they are.
1: Yeah, and I think we have to use it to the fullest. I know it's the economy stupid as we come into the midterms, but it's not the it's not the economy alone, in my opinion. You have to hit on these culture wars, and I mean, it is insane what the WNBA is doing. I would say this, Terry Schilling. Again, I'm speaking to my guest, Terry Schilling of American Principles Project. I mean, just thinking about what these numbskulls are doing. The WNBA, in my opinion, they were a clique. They were happy to be subsidized by the WNBA. It was mostly a league where I think it was basically a gay-friendly league or leftist-friendly league. And now, all of a sudden, Caitlin Clark gets in the league. It blows up. Viewership grows 3-4 times. The salaries they're getting 3-4 times. They're traveling on private jets, and they can't stand it because, for one, Caitlin Clark is white. Sophie Cunningham is white. They can't stand that. Black chicks don't want to be beat by white chicks in basketball. That's just I'm just being real. But and the lesbians can't stand it. I mean, it's absolutely insane to me, and I'm loving every moment of it because these people don't even they can't handle the success because they were so used to and they liked being a clique. And so now they don't even want to invite people like you and I and Terry.
0: No, that's right, and that's what's been so crazy to me is. Obviously, with all this controversy, with the rise of Caitlin Clark and Sophie Cunningham, and who knows who else will stand up and see these opportunities for sanity and also growing a following. But I think if you were to go back 20 years and ask me if I thought that it would be conservatives who end up not just saving the WNBA and women's sports, but expanding it and blowing it up to levels that they couldn't even imagine, I would have said, you're crazy. But that's because the Democratic Party went crazy over the last 20 years. They started pushing all this stuff. But here's where I'm mostly concerned is, look, Republicans have figured out the messaging on all of this stuff. They've been so good. President Trump has led the charge. He won that 2024 election using these issues to show that Kamala was so out of touch with people. But I still think that Republicans need to do some work on reaching out to voters who feel like the economy isn't working well for them. And look, President Trump, the Republicans have done a great job at attacking everything that Biden and the Democrats and really the system has produced over the last 100 years. But they need to get back on stuff. And one guy that I'm really impressed with is this Tom Tiffany, who's running for governor out of Wisconsin. He's a congressman right now.
1: Right.
0: But he just ran this ad. I was on Laura Ingraham last week, and I gave it an A+ because it was a very simple message. If I'm elected governor, I'm going to have kids in our state that can read because – only a third of our kids can read at grade level now after all the insanity from the teachers unions. Kids that can read, prices in healthcare that you can see, and homes you can own. Right? That's a very simple, straightforward message, and it casts a positive vision. We need every Republican singing from that same hymnal.
1: Okay, we only got 20 seconds here. Enos Kanter, Royce White, mom and daughter, XXXY t-shirts, real quick.
0: These are amazing. Look, these Royce White and Enos Kanter, they're so good, and they are pushing the bounds here. I hope they are fair and follow their rules, and if those rules apply, they need to let them into the WNBA. I think it's the right thing to do.
1: I'll watch. Terry, thanks so much, man.
0: Thanks, brother.
2: You know, we hear a lot these days about conviction, but real conviction isn't measured by what you say when it's easy. It is measured by what you're willing to do when your beliefs are tested. And that's what makes Charlie Kirk, American Martyr, worth watching. Oh, our friend Charlie. At its heart, this is not a political story. It is the story of a man whose Christian faith shaped his character, guided his decisions, and gave him the courage to stand firm in the face of opposition. Charlie understood that faith isn't something that we practice for an hour on Sunday and then leave it behind. It's meant to influence

0: influence how we live, how we lead, and how we serve others every day. Charlie's story challenges each of us to consider the legacy that we're building through our own faithfulness and whether we are willing to live boldly for Christ when it matters most. Go to angel.com/SJ. Do it today. Become an Angel Guild member. And when you do, you can watch Charlie Kirk, American Martyr, and help bring more stories of faith, courage, and conviction to audiences around the world.
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7: The Athletic reporting that Colts tight end Tyler Warren left practice early. He appeared to injure his groin. Los Angeles Chargers starting center Tyler Biadasz out indefinitely after injuring his ACL and the other parts of his left knee. Tampa Bay Buccaneers defensive tackle Vita Vea agreed to a one-year $30 million extension. And Commanders defensive tackle Johnny Newton out indefinitely as he tore his pectoral. Peyton Watson is going to the Cleveland Cavaliers on a trade. Max Strus going to the Los Angeles Clippers, and the Denver Nuggets receiving a 2031 Cavaliers first-round pick and 2032 Kings second-round pick. Watson will sign a new four-year, $88 million deal to join the Cavaliers. That deal will include both a player option and a trade kicker, per Sham Sharania. In the WNBA, Azzy Fudd, Dallas Wings rookie, will undergo arthroscopic right knee surgery next week and miss the remainder of this season.
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9: Relief is on the way. I'm Sue Guzman, Fox News. The USS aircraft carrier has arrived in the Middle East now to provide relief to thousands of sailors and Marines aboard a troubled carrier that's been experiencing deteriorating conditions following a lengthy deployment.
10: American sailors aboard the USS Abraham Lincoln are finally starting a 13,000-mile, month-long journey back home to San Diego. They're being replaced in the Arabian Sea by the USS George Washington after a deployment that lasted 9 months instead of an expected 6, leading to complaints about quality of life and food aboard. This is happening as the Iran war enters a new phase, and that might mean no more big bombs.
9: Fox's Peter Ducey. The FBI conducting and confronting former Congressman Eric Swalwell at a San Francisco International Airport as it conducts an investigation into allegations of sexual assault. More from Fox's Christina Coleman.
11: The FBI, they seized his cell phone, MacBook Pro, a charging cable, and wall charger Saturday night. Authorities also raided his home in Washington, D.C., and seized other potential evidence on Sunday. The warrant issued in this case was under a federal statute that makes it a crime for an official to deprive another person of their constitutional rights. And remember, Swalwell resigned from Congress and dropped out of the California governor's race back in April after multiple women publicly accused him of sexual misconduct, including two women who said he sent them unsolicited photos of his genitals. And then there was a California woman who says she was a business owner and a model when she says he drugged and sexually assaulted her in 2018.
9: Swalwell denies the allegations. Meanwhile, California State Senator Aisha Wahab is going to serve out the rest of Swalwell's term after securing victory in today's special election that covers parts of the eastern side of San Francisco Bay. 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
13: 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Just click listen, then swipe right and hear the latest news updates on your time. 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
9: A defense witness in a Massachusetts courtroom testifying today that Lindsay Clancy reported hearing a male voice telling her to kill her three children in 2023. More from Fox's Brian Yenis.
16: Defense witness Sheila Cavanaugh says that she met Lindsay Clancy the morning after she killed her three children and some 200 times after that. And Cavanaugh testified that Lindsay several times blamed a persistent male voice in her head for doing it. But prosecutors say none of Lindsay's four doctors who were treating her have any record of her experiencing psychosis or hearing voices. This comes after a defense psychologist said he heard Lindsay tell her husband a male voice ordered her to kill the kids and herself, and she had no appreciation for the wrongfulness of her act.
9: Supporters wearing pink gathering outside the courthouse in support of Clancy, saying that the mental health system failed her. New police in Pennsylvania naming a suspect after numerous people reportedly being terrorized by someone wearing a Chucky mask in Philadelphia.
17: Police now say they have a name to go with the face behind the Chucky mask. Worn by a man who terrorized several people in Philadelphia in the early morning hours last week, he has been identified by police as 22-year-old Zymir Hughes. An arrest warrant is active. Officials say Hughes may have fled Pennsylvania and has ties to California and Nevada. Surveillance photos capture the suspect wearing all black, his face covered with the Chucky-inspired mask from the movie about a murderous, deadly doll who comes to life. He threatened and chased at least a half dozen people around City Hall, and police say he targeted both men and women, including a 40-year-old woman who screamed and alerted police.
9: Fox's Lauren Green, the FBI foiling a bomb plot targeting Albany, the state capital of New York. Agents arresting 35-year-old Jessica Bowie, who they allege plotted the attack on behalf of ISIS. They say she planned to put a bomb inside a DoorDash bag. I'm Sue Guzman. This is Fox News.
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20: 930 WFMD Skyscan forecast for Frederick and surrounding counties. It's going to be partly cloudy the remainder of this evening with a low of 63. Friday, a mostly sunny day with a high near 81. Friday night showers are likely, possibly a thunderstorm overnight, increasing clouds with a low around 67. Saturday, showers likely in the morning. 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

0: Welcome back to the Ramsey Show in the Fairwinds Credit Union studio. Abby is with us in Cedar Rapids. Hey, Abby, what's up in your world?
1: Hi. I just wanted to call in today to get some advice.
0: Okay. What's going on?
1: So I'm married. I don't want, my financial stress to hurt my marriage, and I want to become more financially stable again and feel like I have a future because I lost my job about a year ago.
0: Okay. And how long have you been married?
1: Since 2013.
0: Okay. And how old are you, Gosh?
1: I am in my 40s.
0: And he is? How old?
1: Yes, yep. Yeah, in his 40s.
0: Oh, okay. All right, cool. And what'd you make at your last job?
1: I was only making around 56.
0: Okay. Maybe 56. Does your husband make?
1: I think it's around 180.
0: 180?
1: Okay. Maybe 160 a year, maybe potentially. Right. It's around that.
0: So why do you have financial stress if he makes $180,000?
1: Because when we first set up our marriage, we didn't set it up where everything was totally together.
0: So for the last year, you haven't had a job. I assume out of the $180,000, he's feeding everyone in the house and paying the bills, correct?
1: Yeah, we've had a couple of changes, because we moved to a different house, so that helped a lot. But there's just a lot of things that I noticed that when I had a job were easier, and then now it's a lot different.
2: When you say that your money is not together, does that mean you're on the hook for a certain portion of the mortgage, and you're on the hook for a certain portion of, the bills? How does it work? And explain how it works in your house.
1: Right now, I can't pay anything because everything's gone from all of my money. Everything I had saved up is, it's gone. There's nothing left.
2: You've gone through all of it.
1: Yeah.
2: And so then what happens when you don't have your share of the money? What happens?
1: I just don't buy stuff. I just choose not to, buy the things I used to.
2: Got it. And you have zero access to his money?
1: Pretty much, yeah. I could talk more with him about having more access, but I don't. Those conversations don't go well because, my power, I feel like it's less from not having an income right now.
2: But explain it clearly. Do you get an allowance and it's just not enough? Give us more detail. What does it look like? Do you have a checking account card and you have access to the checking account, or you don't even have that? Tell us in detail.
1: Yeah, I have a checking account. I guess I could say it has maybe $5,000 in there, and I'm just scared to use it because I don't know what's going to happen if I use that up and then really have absolutely.
0: Well, you have used everything up except that $5,000, and he's been paying the bills. That's what's going to happen. You make it sound like he's not paying the bills, or he's threatening you or something. What's going on for real?
1: No, it's just that our income was not set up together, and so
0: I understand. But your household still has $180,000 coming into it, and you're not hungry. So what is the stress?
1: Buying things that I used to buy. I just want to feel more secure in the future. I really feel I don't know what is there the financial solution besides that.
2: Have you gone to him and said, hey, here's the deal. I feel like we're living two different financial lives, and because I no longer have a job, I feel like I don't even have a vote anymore. I feel like I don't have a life anymore. I would love for us to get to the point where our money is completely shared. There is no more yours or mine. It's just ours. How would you feel about that? Have you said anything like that to him? And if so, what did he say in return?
1: I don't think I've been maybe that specific. Those are words that would be really useful, I think.
2: Okay, good. Now, when I say that to you, do you have any concern over how he would react to that? Or do you have a concern that he might, that might be volatile? Do you have any concerns?
1: I mean, we've talked about it a lot before, but those would be maybe better words to use to try to stick up for myself maybe a little bit more. But I feel really, I just feel really, I guess, maybe insecure because of no income, and I just feel like...
0: Okay, have you had, while you've been ill, or while you've been off, or have you been ill?
1: A little bit, I have. I have not felt the best. Like, it's affected me, like, yeah, with my health a little bit, yeah.
0: In what way?
1: Like, my mental health, for sure.
0: Yeah.
1: Like, seeing friends. And then seeing, like, family and feeling, like, feeling stable.
0: I don't know anything about anything. I'm just listening to your voice, and it sounds sad.
1: Yeah, because, like, I feel like without having, like, my job, I felt like I lost a lot of, like, freedom and a lot of, like...
0: I understand, but that's because you haven't done anything about it, because you're sad. So I think you need to do two things. One is I think you probably need to sit down with a good therapist, and there's a possibility you're dealing with something like depression or something like that. I don't know. But you just sound very, it's dragging and sad and slow and low energy versus someone who's bright and sparkly and sits down with her husband and goes, "Hey, Bubba, we are now sharing the money. You remember that part, for richer, for poorer? This is the poorer part. And we on the same page starting now. Ready, set, go."
2: Uh-huh.
0: And I don't hear that coming out of your voice right now.
2: I don't. And I don't want to project onto this, but I have an inkling some of that is coming from a result of this marriage.
0: Yeah.
2: Whatever this guy is to you, it doesn't sound like it's in a healthy place either.
0: I agree. So I think you need to see a good therapist and possibly a good marriage counselor as well. And then that will solve all of this. This is not a math problem. It is not a finance problem. This is a relationship problem. You have a freaking $180,000 in your household. The word panic should not even be in your vocabulary. It's ridiculous. Okay? So the way he treats you is ridiculous. The way you treat the situation is ridiculous. The thing you've gone through and the way you all set this up is falling apart. And so, yeah, you need to sit down with him and say, this plan is not working. I can't exist this way. I'm going to go see a therapist. I feel like crap.
2: Yep.
0: And we're going to start sharing our finances. Ready, set, go. And if you don't think we are, then we're going to see a marriage counselor. And if that doesn't work, we're going to have to see a divorce attorney because this is not working.
2: Yeah.
0: I'm not going to live where I feel like a worm crawling around and you with a whip in your hand because you make the money and I don't. That's bull crap. So, and by the way, my wife, Sharon Ramsey, has not had an earned income for 42 years. And yet, she has a lot of money. We share everything. Passwords, her name's on every account. As a matter of fact, her name's on more of the accounts than mine. Because I don't own anything anymore. So, it's gone the other way. But, you don't have to earn an income to have an equal vote, equal standing in the marriage. That's absurd.

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1: 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The problem is we have a 10-month-old and a 3-year-old, and we need more room now. Would it be smarter to buy for ourselves first and then buy a rental? I'm not opposed to buying rentals in the future, but I feel like the family should come first. Savannah, what you said there at the very end is exactly it. This is really a values conversation more so than a right or wrong thing. So, for instance, we had the guy that called in earlier. He was a single guy. He said, I'm going to buy this house the proper way. I'm going to rent out 2 bedrooms, and I'm going to use that money to pay off the house quickly, and then I'm going to turn around and take that house and buy a rental property. To him, I say, great, great idea. He's in a different stage of life, and so he can value doing a rental first. For you guys, you've got 2 little ones at home, and that's not on your set of values list right now. It's not a high priority to have a rental property. Number one is, let's have a stable place for our own family since we have a family. And so in that case, I actually think that I tend to agree with you. The hard part for you is going to be sitting down with your husband and saying, here's what I value today. Here's what my values are probably for the next 5 to 6 years. And it's not having a rental property.
0: So one of the top real estate experts in the nation was with us yesterday, and he gave us the statistic that a married couple that owns a home has 40 times the net worth of a renting couple.
1: Mm-hmm.
0: There it is.
1: There you go.
0: That simple. So your husband's what's known as wrong. That's what that's called. It's not a matter of choices. It's not a matter of values. He's just wrong. So establishing your personal residence and getting it paid off as a part of building wealth is a primary tool. And it has unintended consequences, unforeseen things that when you're simply looking at the math, because your husband's spending way too much time on the internet looking at stupid butt stuff where they're telling him to buy real estate. And it is, you know, his Tic Tac hours are way up there, okay? And so he's getting all the nothing down crap fed to him and all this stuff and how you get rich in rental real estate and all this garbage. And, you know, real estate is a good investment. I own several $100 million of it. I love real estate. That's not the point. The point is, when you own a home that the landlord cannot call and say, I'm doubling your rent this month, when you own a home that the landlord cannot call and say, we're going to put the home up for sale, you're going to have to move. When you own a home, the stability that is represented psychologically and spiritually in the family results in a calmer situation. There are medical implications for the family. The children aren't as ill because there's a stable, calm, protected, safe environment. The anxiety level of the entire family is going down. And guess what? Dad and mom are better at their jobs because they're not having to look over their shoulder for an incoming arrow or spear or bullet that the landlord's getting ready to throw at them.
1: Yep.
0: And so these are unintended consequences that and unforeseen that you don't realize. That's some of the reasons, not to mention the home goes up in value, and not to mention you've stabilized the largest expense and locked it in your budget, which is housing. It's not going to go up every year. And if it's a rent, it goes up every year. And meanwhile, he's trying to outpace that by raising the rent somewhere else on a rental he bought because he watched too much Tic Tac. And get off the internet, dude. You're being fed trash. Your wife is wiser than anything you have read. Who can find a virtuous wife? For her worth is far above rubies. The heart of her husband safely trusts her, and he will have no lack of gain. Savannah, your husband married well. He should listen to you. That's the end of that. Samantha's in Rochester, New York. Hey, Samantha, how are you?
2: Better than I deserve. Hi, Jade. Hi, Dave. Thank you for taking my call.
0: Sure. How can we help?
2: I just have a question. My husband has an annuity.
0: Ugh.
2: And and there is about $2,000 between, like, the cash-out value and the guaranteed value.
0: So how much is this thing?
2: About $640,000.
0: And it's paying what?
2: It's guaranteed 6%. We haven't annuitized it yet.
0: Okay.
2: But it's the cash out value is $620,000, mm-hmm. and the annuitized amount is $622,000.
0: Mm-hmm. Okay, I don't care about the annuitized. So you can get, if you cash it out, you're past the surrender period, obviously.
2: Yes.
0: So you could just cash it out and walk out with $620,000.
2: Yeah, but then we'd have to pay tax on it. Correct?
0: Yeah. Yes. Yeah, you may have some gain on it. That's possible, yeah. However, you understand that the market, since January through today, when you call here in August, is up 18%.
2: Well, I mean, that's why it's only $2,000 difference, because the market has done so well.
0: Wait a minute. I thought you said it was making 6%.
2: No, it's guaranteed 6%. It makes what it makes.
0: Oh, it's a variable annuity.
2: Mm-hmm.
0: Okay, so what is it making? I asked you that.
2: Oh, it's making a lot of money. I don't know exactly.
0: Okay, well, maybe. All right. You need to find out what it's making, and then the question is, can we invest it better? And the answer is probably yes.
2: But how do we do that? Because if we take it out and invest it, then we're going to pay all that tax. It's going to
0: I'm not sure there is all that tax. I mean, how long have you had this?
2: Oh, he's had it for probably almost 20 years.
0: Okay. Do we have any idea what the basis in the thing is?
2: I don't know what that means. I'm sorry.
0: Okay. That's how much he's put into it in total. The initial amount, the monthly amount, whatever it is. How much of the 600 is money he put in? The difference is called the gain, and that's all that's taxable. So I think I need to get you to somebody that can help you unpack these numbers. I can almost promise you it's going to be worth taking the tax hit and reinvesting it in a better thing. I can almost promise you. Because you're getting all kinds of fees on this that are ridiculous, that you don't need to be paying. And so, net of fees, net of everything, you know, what are you ending up with? And then compare that with what you could be putting it in. And how long, with the difference, does it take to recoup my tax problem?
1: Are there ever situations where you could do, like, a direct transfer rollover from an annuity to an IRA?
0: Only if it was in an IRA. Which this one's probably not. I don't think. She never mentioned that, and I'd be shocked if it is, actually. So, go to RamseySolutions.com and click on SmartVestor Pro. 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Sit down with them. Say, I've got a $600,000 annuity. Let's pull the numbers out. Let's untwist this barrel of fish hooks and figure out what we should do with it.

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2: A new rabies case is being investigated at Seneca Creek State Park after a 10-year-old girl was bitten by a beaver last week. Days later, a dead beaver found in the park tested positive for rabies. Wildlife officials cannot confirm whether it was the same beaver involved in the attack. The Maryland Department of Natural Resources has closed about a mile of trail and river access near Berryville Road while crews search for other potentially sick animals. Two separate beaver attacks at Cunningham Falls State Park also involved rabid animals, a 13-year-old boy who was swimming and a 19-year-old fisherman. DNR says the Seneca Creek case is not believed to be connected to those incidents, and there is no indication of a wider rabies outbreak. Virginia cannot require federal law enforcement officers to remove masks or visibly identify their agencies when carrying out their duties. That's the ruling from a U.S. district judge who rejected the state's efforts to enforce those requirements. The judge found the law conflicts with federal authority and violates the Supremacy Clause. His decision points to increased threats against federal immigration officers, including harassment and retaliation. As a reason, anonymity may be necessary. The judge also noted that visible identification could interfere with surveillance operations. He said the federal government has the authority to set those policies. Emergency crews had to extricate a tractor-trailer following a serious crash on I-70 in Frederick County. State police say Troy Anderson, a 55-year-old Baltimore man, was traveling east near Mount Phillip Road late Monday when his Freightliner truck struck a Toyota Corolla that was unattended on the highway shoulder. The Frederick News Post reports that the truck continued off the road and crashed into a tree, trapping Anderson inside. He was freed around 11:45 p.m. and flown by state police helicopter to an area trauma center with serious injuries. For Mid-Maryland's Radio News Center, I'm Jimmy Key on 930 WFMD.
3: Fox News, I'm Ted Linder. The FBI arrested a suspect Wednesday stopping a plot to bomb New York State Capitol in Albany. First Assistant U.S. Attorney for the Northern District of New York, John Sarcone.
4: Jessica Bowie, age 35, of Albany, New York. She's charged with one count of 18 U.S.C. 2339B, attempting to provide material, support, or resources to a designated foreign terrorist organization.
3: Jessica Bowie allegedly planned to flee to Syria. Police in Philly have named a suspect after residents reported suspicious interactions with an individual wearing a Chucky-style mask.
5: Police now say they have a name to go with the face behind the Chucky mask. Worn by a man who terrorized several people in Philadelphia in the early morning hours last week, he has been identified by police as 22-year-old Zymir Hughes.
3: Fox's Lauren Green. 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
6: 930 WFMD Skyscan forecast for Frederick and surrounding counties. It's going to be partly cloudy the remainder of this evening with a low of 63. Friday, a mostly sunny day with a high near 81. Now, Friday night showers are likely, possibly a thunderstorm overnight, increasing clouds with a low around 67. Saturday, showers likely in the morning. 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

0: anyone can become a millionaire. It's not that complicated. George Camel and I are going to show you how at Investing Essentials, our two-night virtual event. This is not Get Rich Quick, don't misunderstand, but we're going to unpack my personal playbook on investing in real estate and what I've done, how I pick a mutual fund, and why I don't do some investments that some of you think are cool. Stuff like crypto. I mean, yeah, that could happen, yeah. So, you know, we're going to unpack all that. All kinds of new content this year. It's only the third time we've done this, but if you've been to the other two, it's a virtual event. You didn't come. You watched. But if you watched the other two, the, you know, we're going to change it up a little. We're going to get into a little bit of things on wealth planning and how to deal with family as your wealth builds and all that kind of stuff. These are questions we get all the time. It's only 3 weeks away. It's September 1st and 2nd. Tickets start at $199. 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Gina is in San Diego. Hi, Gina. How are you?
1: Hi, I'm doing well. Thanks for taking my call.
0: Sure.
1: So my husband and I have almost $1 million in total debt. That's two mortgages and about $75,000 in student loans. We do have a rental property in Baltimore. It has great cash flow, and we have a lot of equity in it, and that income helps offset our really high primary mortgage in California. But my worry is that it is a 126-year-old row home, so one major repair could wipe out all of our profit. And put us in the red.
0: What is that home worth?
1: It's about $275,000.
0: It's worth $275,000. And what do you owe on it?
1: About $130,000.
0: Okay. Spoiler alert. It's not cash flowing that great.
1: Okay. Yeah.
0: It's cash flowing some, but not enough to offset the other. So you have a $700,000 mortgage in San Diego, is that right?
1: That's right.
0: Okay. So if you sold the house that you owe $130,000 in Baltimore that you is worth $275,000, you'd make $145,000 minus the expenses. Does that sound right?
1: Yep.
0: Okay. Let's call it for fun $120,000. Okay, let's pretend you do not own a home in Baltimore, and you have $120,000 stacked on your kitchen table in cash. Would the two of you go buy a house across the United States in Baltimore as a rental property with that cash?
1: No, thank you.
0: No, that's asinine. Of course you would not. The only reason you kept that is because you used to live in it and you moved to California.
1: Yep.
0: This was not a strategy. It was an accident. It was by default.
1: Yeah.
0: Sell it.
1: Okay. Thank you
0: for the
1: so much.
0: For the same reasons you wouldn't buy it again.
1: Right.
0: Is the same reasons we're going to sell it. Is that logical?
1: Yeah, it is. And we do, yeah. Yeah, I think I just needed some clarity because of the extra monthly income.
0: If you take $120,000 and invest it, you'll have extra monthly income, and the roof won't go out
2: right
0: 4,000 miles away.
1: That's literally my fear.
0: Your fears are accurate. They're accurate because that's what happens when you own rental property. And that's why I know you're not cash flowing a lot. Net, I mean, your monthly rent minus your monthly mortgage payment is a good cash flow. But then you have to deduct from that repairs, vacancies, tenants that don't pay and have to be evicted, times it sits empty while you're waiting to re-rent it, redoing the carpet and the paint or the hardwoods and the paint when the renter moves out.
2: Traveling to come check on it.
0: Yeah, all of those things come out. So net, net, net, you don't have a lot of real cash flow here.
1: True.
0: That's how real estate really works. And so all of my real estate's paid for. And yet I'm amazed at how little of the actual rent still gets to the bottom line. And I have no payment, you know. And so when I look up and I see you got a payment that's half of your value, then I'm guessing, you know, you're probably renting this thing for $3,500, give or take. And you probably got a $1,500 payment. So there's $2,000 spread. That's $24,000 a year. On a $300,000 property, you can cough $24,000. it's just gone. Just like that. Right? I mean,
2: yeah.
0: It's just that way. So what we just did, Jade, we talk about here on the show a lot, which is called a sunk cost analysis, which is reverse engineer it.
2: Yes. And then you can look and see if you would do the decision again, just from it's like a different view, a different point of view.
0: You can do it with your boat. You can do it with a car.
2: Mm-hmm.
0: The only thing you can't do it with is your spouse.
2: I mean,
0: would I do this again? But
2: oh boy!
0: You can't give back a kid, so you can't do it with kids either.
2: That's true.
0: But would I do this again? Not with that one. Maybe with that one.
2: Oh boy!
0: But the stuff you purchase, the stuff you own, the stock. I'm waiting on this stock. You know, the famous one is, I paid $50 a share for this stock. It's selling for $10 a share. I'm waiting on it to come back up before I sell it. It ain't coming back up, buddy.
2: Yeah.
0: You got a long wait. And while you're sitting around waiting, you're going to turn your $10 into
2: $5. That's true.
0: And then I just ask and say, okay, that stock is worth $400,000 right now. Would you go buy this stock at $10 because you think it's going to come up? No. Then why are you holding on to it?
2: Yeah.
0: Same exact thing. So I do that for myself occasionally, too. I reverse engineer it. If I didn't own this property, knowing what I know now, would I buy this property? Would I buy this thing?
2: Mm-hmm.
0: Would I do this thing? You know, and the answer is no. Would I go on that trip again? No.
2: Yeah,
0: that one wasn't worth the juice wasn't worth the squeeze, all that. So all those kinds of things. Matt is with us in Seattle. Hi, Matt. How are you?
3: I'm good. How are you, folks?
0: Better than we deserve. What's up?
3: Hi, I'm new to the Ramsey system here, and I'm just not sure kind of where I fit or what to go next. We don't have any debt, and we accept our mortgage, but we are currently putting the 15% into retirement and have been for some time.
0: Wow. But
2: that's awesome.
3: My wife and I have, thank you. We've always been cash savers. Again, we're going to do some of this. So
0: you should have done a podcast. You could have made a lot of money.
3: I don't know. I don't think I got the heart for that, but thank you. What we're not sure of is just a couple things, if you don't mind. Number one is we're putting the 15% away, but we still have some leftover cash each month. Mm-hmm. We've just been saving it in cash. I'm not sure if that's the smart thing to do.
0: Is your home paid for?
2: Not yet.
3: No, it is not.
0: Okay. All right.
2: How much cash savings do you have that's like non-invested money, just cash?
3: Well, not including the emergency fund, I have $100,000, and then we've got $40,000 in the emergency fund.
2: Okay.
0: Very good. Matt, you have done incredible.
3: Mm-hmm.
0: You've done incredible.
3: Oh, thank you. I'm not sure what to do with the $100,000 or the extra cash each month, but my last part is we've also got a baby on the way, so I'm
0: Yay!
3: Not sure what to do when he gets here and if I should change what I'm doing with my extra cash, et cetera. I hope that makes sense.
2: I mean, you're doing a lot, right? You have no debt. We would definitely say pay off your debt. The next thing would be to stack up an emergency fund, which you've done. It sounds like that's probably somewhere between 3 to 6 months of your expenses, which is right on track.
3: Yes.
2: You're investing the 15%. Beyond that, yeah, you can do 15%. Along with that, you can start a college fund for these kids. A 529 would be great. And then you can start putting extra on the mortgage. What do you owe on the mortgage?
3: We owe about $430,000.
0: And your household income's what?
3: $220,000.
0: Okay. So what we teach, to bring you up, you ask what we, you know, you're not familiar with it. So we teach to do exactly what you've done, and the methodology, we call it the baby steps. But baby step one, save $1,000 while you're getting started. Number two is pay off all your debts except your house. Work on smallest to largest. You've done that. Three is build an emergency fund. Those three things are done with intensity. Then you do baby steps 4, 5, and 6 simultaneously with intentionality. And that's 4 is 15% of your income into retirement. 5 is kids' college. 6 is go ahead and get the mortgage paid off. When the mortgage is paid off, then you are what we call baby step 7, which is debt-free completely. And now it's time to just invest and give out with outrageous generosity. You've done a really good job. I'll send you the Total Money Makeover, which outlines all of this for you.

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0: Bob is in Los Angeles. Hey, Bob, how are you?
1: I'm doing very well. How about y'all?
0: Better than we deserve. What's up?
1: I am of retirement age, collecting full Social Security benefit of about $3,000 a month. I get $1,000 a month in a pension from a union. And debt-free, house is paid off, no medical debt, no credit card debt, no car payments.
0: Way to go, Bob.
1: The only thing, well, thank you. I was doing the debt snowball before I ever heard of Dave Ramsey.
0: Amen. You had common sense before it was cool.
1: Yeah, smallest to largest, and then you get a win, you get a hit of dopamine, and then you go for the next one, taking what you paid on the last one and adding it to what you did on the next one. It works. Absolutely.
0: Very cool.
1: Only expenses are groceries, utilities, and property taxes.
0: And how much is in your retirement accounts?
1: That's where I'm getting to next.
0: Oh, okay.
1: My 401k is sitting with $1,000. I put in
2: $1,000.
1: $100,000.
2: Okay.
0: $100,000. Okay, I feel 100 times
1: 401k's
0: better.
1: 401k is at $100,000.
0: All right.
1: I've had coffee and the adrenaline kicked in.
0: It's okay. And it's nervous being on the show. I understand.
1: And then my salary, it's split up into a per diem because I'm an over-the-road trucker in the entertainment business. That is not taxed. That goes into my checking each week at $500. I have 50% of the remainder, which is considered taxable income, going to my 401k at $500 a week. And about $500 a week, after all the taxes and things, goes into my checking account. So at the moment, I'm currently putting $8,000 per month into interest checking and savings accounts. And I'm wondering, is this a good time, since I'm at and beyond 7, to just put the maximum legal amount into my 401k?
0: How old are you?
1: You know, go 67. I hit Social Security at 66 in 10 months.
0: Yeah.
1: I'm getting, you know, so, and then my wife is getting 18 a month. I didn't even add that in. And then I've got some other oddball investments, like $5,000 in a REIT called Arrive that was started by Bezos. As soon as I hit about 6 months, I want to get out of that.
0: How long do you intend to drive?
1: The goal is another year or two.
0: Uh-huh.
1: Sell the house and do a direct swap and buy for cash on the Oregon coast and retire there. And, go salmon fishing and repair and restore musical instruments.
0: I love it.
2: So
0: great plan.
2: Just to get clear, right now you're investing $2,000 a month. How much more?
1: Correct.
2: How much more of the $8,000 that you bring home do you want to invest?
1: Essentially, another $2,000.
2: So bring it up
1: basically
2: to $4,000.
1: Going from $2,000 a month to $4,000 a month. Yeah. Okay.
0: If we work 24 more months, another $2,000 is another $50,000, give or take.
1: Before, before things compound, et cetera.
0: Yeah, yeah. And, but I mean, they're not going to compound a ton in 24 months. So, but in, you know, if you put an extra, if you add an extra $2,000 to what you're doing now,

0: $5,000 at a high interest savings account or checking account, which I just need to be home to transfer some of that into other accounts. I've got another $18,000 in what's similar to your credit union's fund. My credit union calls it common sense. 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
1: No, you need to stop. You need to stop all that.
2: What's the purpose of that?
1: We need to be systematizing. You need your operating budget to operate your household, and then you need to be loading up your 401k above your emergency fund. Above your emergency fund.
0: And
1: anything in that 401k that you can put into Roth, if they have a Roth option, I would put it all in Roth. Mm-hmm. It's that simple. So, yeah, that's what we're going to do. Joe's in Albany, New York. Hey, Joe, what's up?
3: Hey, it's an honor to speak with you both.
1: You too. How can we help?
3: So me and my wife just got married in May, and we combined our finances, and we realized that we're kind of we disagree about one part. Well, actually, I disagree, I should say. She believes in tithing 10% of her income, where I'm more of a person who likes to just give when I feel compelled to give.
1: What is the basis for your decision on this? A feeling, or are you trying to be following a faith? Are you Muslim? Are you Christian? Are you Jewish?
3: So we're both Christian.
1: Okay.
3: I believe...
1: I don't care what you believe. Evangelical Christian?
3: Yes.
1: Okay.
3: Yes.
1: So you go to an evangelical church?
3: I believe it's evangelical.
1: Okay. All right. So are you Catholic?
3: No, not Catholic.
1: Okay. Then you're Protestant, and so you're probably evangelical in Albany, New York. Okay. That makes sense.
3: Yes.
1: Now, and so then your guideline would be not what Dave Ramsey says or Jade says, but what the Bible says. Or not what your feeling is.
2: Not what you feel. That's what I was going to say. Not what you feel.
1: Not what my opinion is. Your opinion doesn't matter at that point because you said, I have submitted myself to Christ. He is the Lord of my life, and his instruction manual is the scriptures then.
3: Okay.
1: And so let's use that as the baseline. Then if you want to have the argument. But if you want to say the basis for us making the decision is it's whatever I want to do, it's my feeling, then you can use that basis, that's okay. But if you're going to say the basis is my Christian faith, then you would use the handbook. Is that logical?
3: Yeah, that's logical. I've never thought about that, honestly.
1: Yeah. So I don't really, I'm being smart aleck, but I don't care what Dave Ramsey says, and I don't care what your wife says, and I don't care what you say, or what your feeling is at that point, because at that point I'm saying, this is what God says to do, and then I get to decide, do I want to do it or not? And it's not a sin, by the way, if you don't do it. It's just this is his guideline. And the scriptures are very clear in the Old and the New Testament that the tithe, the word tithe in the Hebrew literally means tenth. And evangelical tradition for the last 1,500 years is that the local church represents the Old Testament storehouse. And the Old Testament storehouse took care of the Levites, which were the priests and the pastors. And it took care of the widows and orphans, the poor, and the struggling in your community. And your church should be doing both of those things, and you tithe to your local church. That's evangelical tradition, and that's the teaching that most evangelical churches would go off of, and that I adhere to, and that I personally do, and Jade and Sam do, the church that they used to minister in. Jade was part of the worship team. That's what they teach. That's what David teaches, the pastor there. He's a friend of mine. And so, and it's what we've taught in Financial Peace University all these years. Now, again, we never tell people, Joe, that it's a sin. Okay?
3: Okay.
1: Or that God hates you. Or something like that. That's not what we're talking about. It's just an instruction manual. And God teaches us that when we give a tenth of our income as a standard part of the rhythm of our life, we're resetting who's in charge of our life.
3: Okay.
1: It's a reminder. It's a weekly or a biweekly, whatever your paycheck is, reminder that God is in charge and that this is his stuff that I'm taking care of. Now, I'm talking to a Christian through a Christian lens here. If you're out there listening and you're not, that's okay. Then you don't have to do all that. It's a completely different thing. And if you're Muslim, you would have a different guideline from the Quran.
2: That's right.
1: And you should go by that because that's what you believe. And so, but again, in the Christian world, sometimes the tithe is used as a whipping post or it's used as a guilt trip when it's in a toxic environment. And we don't want to do any of that.
2: Well, yeah, and I like to think that it's not about the money at all. It's about the posture of your heart. God really

0: really doesn't need anything that we have.
1: Yeah, that's laughable.
0: You know what I'm saying? Yeah. It's about your heart, which is one of the reasons that I don't put tithe on direct deposit. It's something that you ritualize and do every month so that you're aware of the money that you're giving, so that you're letting it do the work in your heart.
1: It's one of the reasons I miss passing the plate.
0: Mm.
1: Most giving in Christianity is now done online.
0: Yeah.
1: And I miss passing a plate because it's there's a sense you're bowing
0: yeah.
1: when you're doing it.
0: And your kids see you do it.
1: Amen.
2: If you want to win with money in 2026, you can't keep living normal. Normal's broke. You need a plan. Get a personalized plan and start living like no one else by downloading our Every Dollar app today.
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5: Free talk. Heading home, I'm Ted Lindner, Fox News. The USS Abraham Lincoln aircraft carrier doing just that, finally heading back to its home port. Fox's Jill Nato with the details.
6: The Lincoln's been at sea for 272 days, and it's still got a long sail ahead with 13,000 miles to get from the Arabian Sea to San Diego. The USS George Washington arrived in the Middle East yesterday to replace the Lincoln. The switch comes as concerns about the Lincoln have been growing, with reports of a stressed-out crew, bad plumbing, and supply shortages. Several Democratic lawmakers have pressed the War Department for details on the Lincoln's conditions, but the head of U.S. Central Command, Admiral Bragg Cooper, said his visit this past weekend to the carrier was awe-inspiring. Jill Nato, Fox News.
5: More than 750 U.S. troops have been wounded during operations against Iran. According to Pentagon data, of the 757 total service members who've been wounded, more than 580 of them are Army soldiers. The Pentagon and U.S. Central Command have offered almost no details on how any of the injuries have occurred or the amount of damage that U.S. bases have sustained in the conflict. And the FBI raided former Congressman Eric Swalwell's home this past weekend. Fox's Matt Finn in L.A. with more.
7: A federal search warrant inventory shows investigators seized Eric Swalwell's iPhone and MacBook at 8:25 Saturday night. Sources tell Fox that search happened at the San Francisco airport. And then on Sunday, the FBI seized electronics from Swalwell's home in Washington, D.C. Swalwell was cooperative during the airport encounter on Saturday and was not detained or arrested. The Swalwell search warrant was filed listing a federal statute that makes it a crime for an official to deprive another person of their constitutional rights. Now, separately, Swalwell faces multiple allegations of sexual assault from several women.
5: Swalwell denies the allegations. 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
5: The FBI arrested a suspect Wednesday disrupting a plot to bomb the New York State Capitol in Albany. First Assistant U.S. Attorney for the Northern District of New York, John Sarcone, telling reporters the suspect was carrying out the attack on behalf of ISIS.
11: Jessica Bowie, age 35, of Albany, New York. She's charged with one count of 18 USC 2339B, attempting to provide material, support, or resources to a designated foreign terrorist organization.
5: Bowie allegedly planned to flee to Syria and consider bombing the White House or Times Square in the future. She brought the materials at a hardware store earlier this month, according to court documents, and allegedly told informants she would hide the explosive device inside a DoorDash bag. The Army shutters a Europe-based unit that focused on learning drone warfare. Fox's Lisa Lucero with more.
12: Soldiers in the 173rd Airborne Brigade have been experimenting and building their own drones and participating in drills on waging unmanned warfare for nearly a year. But the Army's acting chief of staff has ordered the battalion to refocus on its core mission of being an airborne infantry unit, according to the Wall Street Journal. The move comes as part of a broader reshuffling of the Army under acting chief of staff General Christopher LaNeve. The Army's top uniform leader since Secretary of War Pete Hegseth removed General Randy George in April. Ukraine has been using drone warfare as part of its war with Russia. Lee Silicera, Fox News.
5: And a new $2.4 billion light rail project is moving forward in Los Angeles. The nearly 7-mile rail line will include 11 new stations. It's designed to make commuting easier for thousands of people and communities across the city. The project will also connect riders with existing public transit, providing more options for getting around without a car. Construction is already underway. Passenger service currently expected to begin in just a few years, in 2031. I'm Ted Lindner. This is Fox News.
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13: Graham Plattner is out and Troy Jackson is in. Maine Democrats tossing out a political outsider and swapping in a career politician. Now Troy Jackson is the official Democratic nominee for U.S. Senate in Maine. The former logger won nearly every delegate's vote at a last-minute election.
14: I'm not a show horse. I'm a workhorse, and I have a record to back that up.
13: Jackson will now take on longtime Republican Senator Susan Collins in November. Collins' campaign argues Jackson's just too progressive for Maine, while Democrats say he is their best chance to flip the seat after Plattner got dropped. Less than 100 days until Election Day, Republicans launching attacks over Jackson's temperament, pointing to a 2021 incident where he threw a water bottle during a heated state House meeting. Jackson says he regrets the incident. Now he's facing a major fundraising challenge as Collins enters the race with millions of dollars on hand. Reporting in Bangor, Maine, I'm Alexis McAdams, Fox News.
15: 930 WFMD Skyscan forecast for Frederick and surrounding counties. It's going to be partly cloudy the remainder of this evening with a low of 63. Friday, a mostly sunny day with a high near 81. Now, Friday night showers are likely, possibly a thunderstorm overnight. Increasing clouds with a low around 67. Saturday, showers likely in the morning. 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

0: From the heartland of America and the gateway to the West, good morning, good evening, wherever you may be across the nation, around the world. I'm George Norrie. This is Coast to Coast AM. Later tonight, the psychic world with readings. Here's what's happening. The aircraft carrier, the USS George Washington, is now in the Middle East, preparing to relieve the taxed, very taxed USS Abraham Lincoln. The Lincoln has been at sea for an extended deployment due to the war with Iran, leading to concerns among lawmakers and military families after reports of the crew's worsening mental health. They're having problems on that ship. Meanwhile, President Donald Trump urged U.S. allies in countries around the world to cut off Iran economically, saying there would be consequences for anyone who provides a lifeline. Iran largely dismissed Mr. Trump's economic threat, with its Iran's Deputy Foreign Minister for Legal and International Affairs saying this pivot comes after the U.S. military operation didn't yield any results. With more on the activities, here's Tom Danheiser. Tom?
1: Well, George, Washington has said it will impose the toughest sanctions yet in history to collapse the Iranian government, calling on other nations, including China, to join the effort. Vice President J.D. Vance on Thursday said the war with Iran has entered a new phase of economic pressure. And in his words, we're going to keep that going because we think that's the best way to ultimately accomplish the final objective. Iran's foreign ministry has condemned the U.S. threat of new economic sanctions, describing the proposed measures as illegal and inhumane. Meanwhile, U.S. Central Command says its forces have redirected 67 merchant ships, disabled three, and boarded two other traveling to and from Iranian ports while enforcing a revival naval blockade. And as mentioned earlier, the U.S. officially have confirmed that the USS Abraham Lincoln aircraft carrier is headed home after a nine-month deployment. It could still take several weeks for it to get back to its home port of San Diego, California, and the USS George Washington arrived in the Middle East on Wednesday. George?
0: Thank you, Thomas. Don't be surprised if you start hearing some more coughing in the next few weeks. COVID-19 is once again on the rise in nearly every corner of the U.S., according to modeling done by the Centers for Disease Control and Prevention, COVID-19 infections are growing or likely growing in all 50 states. No states are seeing cases decline as of mid-August. The FDA has upgraded an egg recall of 1.6 million cartons, that's approximately 19 million eggs, from Midwest Poultry Services to a Class 1 risk. Linked to a multi-state salmonella outbreak, the recall affects multiple brands across six states. The recalled eggs include white shell eggs and brown cage-free eggs sold in packages ranging from the six count to bulk food service quantities, distributed primarily across Texas, Oklahoma, Louisiana, Arkansas, Mississippi, and New Mexico. Our food safety coach, Jeff Nelkin, is with us. Jeff, how do eggs get salmonella? Aren't they contained?
2: They may have been contained at some point, but remember, the cellulose structure can be penetrated by when the organism is just developing. So, in the old days, we just thought about it as being in the center, but it can be on the outside, working its way into the walls of the shell. The main concern is at this point, if you think that you are potentially exposed to these eggs, to slow down a lot of people like runny eggs, and that's a problem in this time, so that you want to make sure that if you want to kill that salmonella, you need to cook the eggs until the yolk and the whites are firm, but if they're liquidy and runny, so can the salmonella. So, again, if you have product and you have concerns, you can reach the people at 574-405-9531, or you can email them at recallassistance@mpseggs.com, and they right now have a stamp on the side that says July 1950. Would be one indicator. So also there could be a Julian date between 157 and 184. Those are some clues to figure out, but the best way is to call and get to the source if you have any concerns or questions.
0: Well, Jeff, does the chicken itself have to be contaminated?
2: It could be. This is all being researched and investigated. So it's from the feed. It's from the food they're eating, from the workers, you know, coming in, their shoes, let's say, not being, sanitized, wheels from trucks that, you know, can have poop on it. So there's all kinds of possibilities of introduction of contamination, almost similar to what you've been hearing about on the jalapeno peppers and the iceberg lettuce.
0: All right. Thank you, Jeff. Jeff's website, NelkinFoodSafetyCoach.com. Mortgage rates fell for the second week in a row, according to mortgage buyer Freddie Mac. Freddie Mac's latest primary mortgage market survey released today showed the average rate on the benchmark 30-year fixed-rate mortgage fell to 6.65% from last week's reading of 6.67%. Not much, but it dropped. A story at coasttocoastam.com in the highlight reel, an intriguing new survey found that the media spotlight on UFOs over the past few years has led to an increase in Americans' belief in the phenomenon. Produced by Talker Research, the poll was conducted during the first week of July and gauged the opinions of 2,000 participants living in the United States. Asked if recent news reports on UFOs have changed their thoughts on the phenomenon, 37% indicated that they now believe more than they used to. Broken down demographically, a staggering 54% of Gen Z participants fell into that camp, as did 45% of the millennials and 36% of the Gen Xers. On Tuesday night, our Kevin Randall will be a special guest on our program next week. His latest book is called UFO Sightings and Alien Visitations. I'm looking forward to that. But he's with us right now with his weekly report. Hi, Kevin.
3: Hi, George. Thanks for the plug. Appreciate that.
0: I'll see you Tuesday, too.
3: Yeah, absolutely. I've noticed that Secretary of State Marco Rubio, who once seemed to take UAPs more seriously than he does in today's environment, he appeared on the Katie Miller podcast and made it clear that he does not know what these objects are. He said, and I quote, "I've long been this UAP thing, and now, you know, I've sort of surrendered that portfolio to someone else who, you know, well, who's very much in charge of the UAP issue," end quote. And does that mean he's taken himself out of the picture? He did say he doesn't know what these objects are. They have been seen over military installations, and that makes them worthy of investigation. Rubio said that they aren't ours, meaning they don't belong to the United States, which doesn't make them alien, just foreign. And he says that there isn't a conspiracy of silence about the topic, yet he does say that we should know who is flying in our airspace. And he said, and I quote again, "I don't think there's a conspiracy theory as much as it is just, it can be in some sense, because people do believe we're covering something up. The evidence of the cover-up has been demonstrated over the years. The Condon Committee, which was the University of Colorado study back in the 1960s, concluded that there was nothing to UFO reports and nothing of scientific value that could be learned from further study. But the conclusions were provided for Dr. Condon before the investigation began. Each item the Air Force wanted found was, in fact, found. For half a century, the idea that alien visitation was rejected by science, the mainstream media, and politicians because of this particular study. And now we're told by many of those same agencies and those same organizations that something important can be learned, and we should be wary of these objects flying over military installations, especially those with atomic weapons. What we learn, those of us on the outside who ask these questions, is that it is all classified. The hint is that there is a national security implication in some of the data gathered, but even with the age of disclosure pressing in, we still hear that some of it cannot be released because of those national security implications. My research, as well as that of many others, has caught the authorities in outright lies when asked specific questions. When Congressman Stephen Schiff of New Mexico asked the Air Force officers about moon dust, he was told it didn't exist. When documentation was presented with the code words moon dust on them, the answer changed to, "Well, yes, but we never used it." I have a long list of moon dust related investigations, and while many of them are terrestrial or have terrestrial explanations, there are those that remain anomalous. And even though the Air Force closed Project Blue Book in 1969, moon dust persisted until 1985 when evidence for it was inadvertently leaked. Robert Todd tried to learn more about it and was told that all of the new information was properly classified. Here's the thing about that. When caught, they no longer lied. They said it was properly classified. I believe the follow-on to moon dust continued in secrecy until Leslie Keene and Ralph Blumenthal reported on the 2004 overflights of the USS Nimitz. That was a hint that the government never stopped investigating and gathering the information after Blue Book closed and moon dust was exposed. They secretly continued the investigations, all the while denying they existed. Brigadier General Arthur Exon, who was a base commander at Wright-Patterson Air Force Base, told me that periodically he would receive orders to provide support to unidentified people who came into the base and then were dispatched to the scene of a UFO event. When they concluded their investigations, they returned to Wright-Patt, moving on to their home stations, which shielded them from reporters finding out where they came from. This certainly smacks of a government duplicity in UFO investigations, all the while denying they were involved in anything like that. And that's what we have for tonight, George.
0: All right, my friend. Look forward to talking to you next Tuesday. Kevin Randall on his weekly UFO report. Now, how good a listener are you? I don't mean to this program, but when people talk to you, do you listen to what they say? Really listen. In a moment, Umba Gale joins us as we talk about the heart of sacred listening next on Coast to Coast AM. 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
0: And welcome back to Coast, George Norrie with you. Umba Gale is with us, a transformational leadership coach and author. The book is called The Heart of Sacred Listening. Transform your relationships, your work, and your life. It draws from personal stories to spiritual practice and leadership to explore how the simple act of truly listening can transform relationships, organizations, and lives. Fascinating topic, Amber. Welcome to the program.
6: Thank you, George. It's great to be here.
0: I got into somewhat of an argument with my team today when they sent me your information. I said, you sent me typos. And they said, what are you talking about? I said, isn't it Amber Gale? And they went, no, it's Umba. And I said, no, it's not. It's Amber Gale. And they kept saying, no, it's Umba. And I said, you're not listening to me. But they were. That's a pretty name. How'd you get that name?
6: Thank you very much. It's actually a little bit of a long story. I was born Marilyn. That's the name that my parents gave me. And years ago, back in the early 70s, I was studying with a man named Baba Muktananda, who is an Indian spiritual teacher, or he was one, you know.
0: Yeah.
6: And at the time, I was exploring several different spiritual paths, and I asked him which one I should follow. And he laughed, and he stroked my face with his peacock feathers, and he said, just do whatever makes you happy. And it was really exactly what I needed to hear, because he was giving me back to myself, telling me I could trust my own heart, my own intuition, and that if I listened to the wisdom within and followed the path of what made me happy, I would fulfill my purpose in life. And then a few days later, I decided to ask him for a spiritual name. And I'd been meditating about it and asking inwardly for the right one. And that morning, I walked into his room, and before, you know, the big living room that he was in, and before I could even ask him, he made this gesture from above his head down towards his lap, and he said, Amba. And I had no idea what he meant. And then he said my old nickname five times. He said, Mickey, Mickey, Mickey, Mickey, Mickey. And I said, and then he said, I can't remember that name, which was very funny because he had just said it five times. And then he said, your name is Amba. Come, sit. Let me tell you a story about Amba. And he told me there was once a demon so powerful that none of the gods could defeat it alone. So the gods gathered together and created a goddess, giving her each of their powers. And she defeated the demon, and she restored peace into the kingdom of heaven. And from that, I understood something about my own life in that story, and that was that my path wasn't going to be one path. I was going to draw from many paths, from everything that awakened my heart and spirit and somehow bring those different streams together into my work and in the world. And that's what I've spent the last 50 years doing. So Amba is, yeah, thanks. It's not simply a name. It's kind of like my calling.
0: Back in 2010, the Atlantic magazine did a story on me in the show, and their headline was The Listener, about my talk show abilities. And they basically said part of the problem that most talk show hosts have is they've got their questions all lined up, ready to go, and they don't listen to the guest on what they're talking about.
6: I can get that completely.
0: But we're going to have some fun talking about this. Now, how did you get involved in discussing listening?
6: Well, I had an experience a long time ago in the early 70s. And it was in relationship with my father. And that was, it was at a time when I was in a kind of a major crisis in my life. I was 27. I was teaching high school. And my marriage was ending. And I had begun asking that old ancient question, who am I? And I wanted to take a year of leave from teaching and completely devote myself to exploring that question and to discover my purpose and what I wanted my life to be. And the moment I had that thought, this voice came into your head, your daddy, you won't let you. And I thought, what? I'm 27 years old. I'm an adult. But I had a huge story about my father. You don't mind hearing a long story, do you, George?
0: A couple minutes? Not at all.
6: Okay. And my story in my head was that he was a controller. He was a manipulator. He was old-fashioned. And he was determined to make me do anything he wanted me to do. And I had plenty of evidence. I'd come home from school with five A's and a B, and he'd say, what about the B? Or I'd be practicing piano every day for 8 years, and I had to. And at 10 o'clock, I had a curfew, even in my senior year in high school. And I knew I was right about my dad. But then I was taking this workshop, and I was asked to look at all the evidence that proved that my story was true and see if I could find another interpretation of exactly that same evidence. And that would leave me empowered rather than a victim of his controlling, you know, personality. So I worked and worked, and suddenly I saw my father's world. And he had come from the Ukraine when he was 14 years old. His father had been murdered by the Cossacks. He'd lived through the Depression. He'd worked incredibly hard to become an engineer. My mother had died of cancer when I was 16. He had been left to raise his strong-willed only daughter. So suddenly I saw that what I had been listening to as control might have actually been something else, and that he wanted to contribute to my happiness. And that changed everything. So once I got that, I knew I wanted to call him and talk to him and also tell him I was going to take a leave of absence. And so I was brilliant because I wrote this question down before the call. Can you hear his commitment to your happiness? And I promised myself I wouldn't speak to him unless the answer was yes. So I called him. And the first thing I did was I apologized for all the years that I had resisted him. And I told him what I had finally seen, that actually, underneath all of that, I knew that he wanted me to be happy and strong and successful and fulfill my potential. And there was a great silence on the other end of the phone. And then he began to weep. And he wept for about 5 minutes.
7: Oh, my gosh.
6: Yeah. And it was an amazing moment. And finally he said, "That's all I've ever wanted for you, Marilyn." That was the name he gave me, and my mom gave me. And he said, here was the clincher. He said, "I thought I was going to have to die and go to my grave without you ever knowing this." And it was just this extraordinary moment. And of peace between us, you know, it was like a turnaround in our relationship. And then he was ready to get off the phone. And I said, "Dad, there's one more thing that I want to tell you. I've decided to take a year's leave of absence from teaching." And all broke loose, you know. He said, "You're going to do what?" And I immediately, you know, turned into myself. I stopped listening. And there it was again, the controller, the jailer, the enemy. And I was ready to yell back, "I'm 27 years old. You can't tell me what to do." But I looked at this piece of paper, and it's, you know, he said, "Can you hear his commitment to your happiness?" And I knew I couldn't. So I kept my mouth shut.
0: Stay with us, Umba. We're going to take a short break, but we'll come back and chat more about your incredible work, The Heart of Sacred Listening, in just a moment, right here on Coast to Coast AM.
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1: Bob Miller, Clay Travis, and Buck Sexton. 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
4: Frederick has a new police chief. Mayor Michael O'Connor has selected Kevin Meyer to lead the Frederick Police Department. Meyer has served as interim chief since December and has more than 18 years with the department, working in patrol, investigations, training, supervision, and command. His selection followed a nationwide search involving a community-led committee. Meyer was one of three finalists chosen from more than 30 applicants. He previously served as deputy chief of the Operational Services Bureau and commanded both patrol and support services. A longtime Frederick County resident and Urbana High School graduate, Meyer holds degrees in criminal justice and business administration. And Frederick County Public Schools is expanding its classroom camera pilot to more than four schools. The Frederick News Post reports that 24 special education classrooms at Rock Creek School, North Frederick Elementary, Governor Thomas Johnson Middle School, and Governor Thomas Johnson High School will receive the cameras. Two Hagerstown men are facing attempted murder indictments in connection with a shooting at a Winchester Sheets last month. A Winchester Circuit Court grand jury indicted 21-year-old Hassan Richardson and 19-year-old Malachi Scott on Tuesday. The shooting happened July 29th at the Sheets on Millwood Avenue and left a driver with a gunshot wound. Both men also face previously filed charges, including aggravated malicious wounding and malicious assault resulting in injury. Richardson and Scott are being held without bond at the Northwestern Regional Adult Detention Center. Their five-day trial is scheduled to begin January 25th, 2027. Diana Gibson, WFMD News.
5: Fox News, I'm Sue Guzman. The FBI arresting a suspect who they allege was plotting to bomb New York State's Capitol in Albany. First Assistant U.S. Attorney for the Northern District, John Sarcone.
6: Jessica Bowie, age 35, of Albany, New York. She's charged with one count of 18 U.S.C. 2339B, attempting to provide material, support, or resources to a designated foreign terrorist organization.
5: Bowie allegedly considered bombing the White House and even Times Square. U.S. has carried out its first deportations under a new agreement with Liberia, sending 20 deportees to the African nation, which has agreed to accept up to 1,200 people. Charter plane with eight people on board crashing near a remote radar site in western Alaska. There's no information on the status of the two pilots or passengers. 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
7: 930 WFMD Skyscan forecast for Frederick and surrounding counties. It's going to be partly cloudy the remainder of this evening with a low of 63. Friday, a mostly sunny day with a high near 81. Now, Friday night, showers are likely, possibly a thunderstorm overnight, increasing clouds with a low around 67. Saturday, showers likely in the morning. 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
1: And welcome back. George Norrie along with Umber Gale. Her website is linked up at coasttocoastam.com. So after your father went ballistic, Umber, what happened?
7: Yeah, he was going ballistic and I was shutting him off entirely because I had a controller in front of me. And finally, because I had the answer to my question was, no, I cannot hear his commitment to your happiness. I just took everything that I could with my heart and soul and started listening to his commitment to my happiness. You know, it was like a shift in location from listening to my own head talking about what a jerk he was and everything, to listening for his commitment to my happiness. And you know what, George? I heard it. And he was really upset about something. And it had to do with, you know, that I was going to take a leave of absence. He wanted me to stay in teaching because I'd love teaching. And he thought that that was the way to go. And then once I shared with him that I was already at a place where I was ready to move into taking years leave, he really got it. And once I moved, he moved because he suddenly had a daughter who actually wanted to hear him. So he stopped listening. I mean, he stopped yelling and he told me what he was frightened about. And I totally got it. And I could understand exactly what he was upset about. And once I let him know he didn't need to be upset about it, he listened. He became curious and he asked me, where do you want, you know, what do you want to do next? And I said, I wanted to move to the Colorado Rockies. Mm-hmm. And then my father got really quiet and he began to tell me about a dream he'd carry since he was a boy about being among the pine trees in the winter with snow and icicles and sunlight shining through
1: there.
7: There
1: you go.
7: Yeah, it was really awesome. And he said, that will be wonderful for you. And then he said, you think I might come and visit you? And I said, yes, absolutely. And he did. Come up to my little tiny wood-burning stove and uninsulated cabin in the Colorado Rockies, and it was wonderful.
1: How many people, Umba, do you think do not listen properly?
7: I'd say most. I'd say most because we are unaware that we have a voice inside our head that talks to us all the time. And when people, and we listen to that voice instead of listening to the people who we're with. So, you know, they're talking with us and we're getting triggered or we're voting on what they're saying or we're judging what they're saying or we're trying to fix them when all they want to do is share their experience of life with us. Or we're just leaving because we already know what they're going to say. Or we're preparing what we're going to say before they stop talking. I saw a skit a number of years ago that Steve Martin did called The Absent-Minded Waiter. And in the skit, he played an absent-minded waiter. And he was in a kind of a nice, she-she restaurant. And Terry Garr was a customer. And she was giving him a really long order. So he's taking down the order and taking it down. And then all of a sudden, he goes, oh, excuse me, I went to the Bahamas. And then he comes back. Yeah, and I think we do. I think we just leave. We go to the Bahamas. And we're not aware that this mechanism is automatic and survival-based, too, and reactive. And so we just leave, and we don't even notice that we're not listening. We notice our relationships don't work so well. We notice that our spouses say to us, you never listen to me. But we don't really notice that we aren't listening until we become aware of those automatic reactions that go on in our head all the time. And once we're aware, we can make a shift.
1: Big difference. Now, the title of your book is called The Heart of Sacred Listening. What is sacred listening?
7: Yeah, it's a really good question. I think sacred listening starts from a place where I do become aware of my automatic reactions, and I just let them go. I release them so that I'm not gripped by them so much. Once I'm aware that that's what's going on, so I put aside my judgments, my opinions, my advice, even my need to respond, and I enter your world. I listen for you, just like you're listening for me right now, and I can tell you're listening. So I listen deeply for you, not simply for your words, but for what matters to you, for what you're feeling. Maybe not what you're not even saying what you're feeling, but but I can hear it. And there's something sacred about that kind of listening, because when we're really, really, really present with another human being, something can emerge that neither of us could have created alone. And, you know, I'm sure you've had times when you have felt, well, I don't know if you've had times when you felt deeply known and deeply valued and deeply appreciated. And those are the moments in which sacred listening is taking place.
1: Well, you know, I love it when we have open lines on Fridays, and I'll get a call once in a while from a listener who says how the show has just changed their life, saved their life. We've even had some people, Amber, who were close to committing suicide, who we basically talked out of, and they're still listening to the show today.
7: Yeah.
1: And, and nothing makes me feel better than getting those kind of calls.
7: Exactly. I know exactly what you're saying. And it is. It's really so wonderful because you do listen, George.
1: But where did that come from? Did my parents teach me that? How did I learn how to do that?
7: I don't know. You can tell us. It's really awesome.
1: Is it something you learn or you just have in your system?
7: I think maybe it's a little bit of both. You know, people have the DNA of being compassionate, or they have done a lot of work with themselves, developmental work, so they start to wake up. And it could be their parents, because they have been in a household where people truly listen to one another and respect one another and honor one another and care for one another and don't live in so much expectation all the time, but appreciate one another.
1: Well, that's the key, I think, caring about people to the point where you listen to what they are saying rather than be so ready to jump in with what you want to say. Listen to them first.
7: Exactly. Exactly.
1: And then react after that.
7: Yeah, or respond. I would call it respond, because I'm really heavy duty into languaging. And so a reaction is, I call a reaction a triggered response. And, you know, it's like really automatic. It just hits right away and often needs catching. But what you're saying is really true. To be
1: Tom,
7: fully present.
1: Producer Tom tells me you took you 40 years to write this book. 40 years?
7: No. Well, in a way, yes, but in a way, no. I have been leading transformational work for 40 years. And about 2 years ago, I started writing the book. And the book is based in the 40 years of work that I've been doing. I've been leading a foundational transformational course called The Heart of Leadership. And one of my clients, the former CEO of Town and Country Markets, which is a grocery store, family business up here where I live in the Northwest, he was tugging at my sleeves for years and years, asking me to write this book and saying, you know, it's got to get out there beyond people who are going to be able to be in the heart of leadership. And I saw that, but I was totally resistant. Because I didn't think that the written word would be able to communicate or get across or transmit the transformational opportunity that my live work did. So I was really on hold about it. And then one day I had this kind of meditation, this really heavy duty transformational experience in a meditation where I felt like, this is going to sound a little strange possibly, but I felt like the consciousness of Christ was coming down and on me, with me. It was a very settled feeling.
1: Mm-hmm.
7: And when I came out of this meditation, there were two words very loud that said, pay attention. And so I started paying attention, and there were these author cards next to me. And I picked one up, and it said they were life purpose cards. And so I decided to just go ahead and shuffle the deck and pick a card up. And the card that I picked was author. Now, you can't see this because we're not videoing ourselves with each other, but it said author. And it says on it, you have a book inside of you that wishes to be expressed. Make the time to write it. And so that was with me all day long. And later that afternoon, my husband and I were talking, and my husband said to me, you know, and I told him all about this whole experience because it'd been so huge. He said, you know, you've got all these blogs. You could put all these blogs into a book like Jack Canfield does in his Chicken Soup.
1: Yeah.
7: Exactly. And they're fabulous books. And so he says, you ought to see if you could get together with Jack. And, you know, which seemed impossible. But little did Don know, Don's the name of my husband, that for 2 weeks I had been being marketed to by two people, Jack Canfield and Steve Harrison, for an author retreat. And it was on the expensive side, so I wasn't going for it. But when Don said what he said, I said, you have got to come downstairs and read what I've been reading for 2 weeks. So he reads the application. It took him a long time because landing page. And he reads it and he says, Amba, apply now. And so I did. And it took me about 2 hours. And the next day I was accepted. And 2 months later, I found myself in a author retreat with 16 other authors with Jack Canfield and Steve Harrison and Jack's business manager. And Jack and his business manager were talking to me about creating an online course and writing a book.
1: That's great.
7: I was really resistant. And Jack said to me, I know exactly why you're resistant. And I said, why? And he said, because you don't think it's going to go deep enough. And I said, that's exactly it. And he nailed it. And he said, it doesn't matter. Just a little bit of what you make available to the world is worth it, because otherwise people will never get the opportunity. And so that cracked the whole thing open to me. And then the last thing that happened, because I was still on the fence just a little, is I was listening to Coast. I've been listening for many, many years, since Art Bell, by the way.
1: Thank you.
7: And you had Leslie McGurk, a

0: What do you say to people who have trouble listening? How do you teach them to start listening?
1: Well, I think they begin to be aware of, one, that they're not listening. And all the different ways that we don't listen, all of those reactive, you know, triggered responses that come, that just come up that we can't help, it. And once they start to see that, because they can see it in their lives, and we actually do some exercises where people share what they love or something that they're going to do, and the other person needs to be judging or voting or interrupting them, you know, with what they already know. So they get it, like, as an exercise. And then I shift gears to where they start listening. Once you're aware, you can begin to listen for the world of another, for example. You know, what are another person's commitments and concerns? And you can listen for their content below that. You can listen for their experience and below that. You can listen for a good intent. And you can even listen for the divinity in the other person with compassion. And so there's all these different ways of listening for gold, for their brilliance, for people's good intent, for people's world. And I also have so many stories I tell, and a lot of the work gets communicated through the stories.
0: Do you think that poor listeners know that they are poor listeners?
1: No. No, although they have practical indications of it. Like, a lot of people will come into my class and say, well, my kids don't listen to me, you know, or my wife gets frustrated with me because I come home from work and I'm just thinking about work all the time, and she wants to share about her day and I'm not listening. I mean, they become aware of it once we start the conversation.
0: Sometimes people get bored and they float away to some other level, don't they?
1: Absolutely. Yeah, they float away. That's a really good way of saying it.
0: Where do we get the book, The Heart of Sacred Listening?
1: Well, you can get it on my website, through my website. You can get it at Amazon and Barnes & Noble and, you know, all the places that books are sold. 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
0: All right, we're going to take a short break, Umba, and come back and take phone calls with you. We'll chat a little bit more as well. But the lines are open. Make the call.
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0: celebrating America's 250th birthday. We the People hasn't always meant all the people. It took 144 years after our nation's founding for women to win the right to vote. The suffragette movement in the U.S. began in 1848 with a women's rights convention. But back then, the idea of women being able to vote seemed too extreme to some of the attendees. Susan B. Anthony became the leader of the movement in the 19th century.
1: It was we the people. Not we, the white male citizens,
2: nor yet we, the male citizens, but we, the whole people, who formed the Union, and we formed it, not to give the blessings of liberty, but to secure them.
3: Not to the half of ourselves and the half of our posterity, but to the whole people.
0: By 1918,

0: 15 states had granted women the right to vote. A year later, Congress voted in favor of all women in the U.S. having that right. And in 1920, the 19th Amendment was ratified by a majority of the states. Today, we take that right for granted, and women have run for some of the highest offices in the land, including president.
1: 930 WFMD with a Fox Sports update. 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
2: The Athletic reporting that Colts tight end Tyler Warren left practice early. He appeared to injure his groin. Los Angeles Chargers starting center Tyler Biadasz out indefinitely after injuring his ACL and the other parts of his left knee. Tampa Bay Buccaneers defensive tackle Vita Vea agreed to a one-year, $30 million extension. And Commanders defensive tackle Johnny Newton out indefinitely as he tore his pectoral. Peyton Watson's going to the Cleveland Cavaliers on a trade. Max Strus going to the Los Angeles Clippers and the Denver Nuggets receiving a 2031 Cavaliers first-round pick and 2032 Kings second-round pick. Watson will sign a new four-year, $88 million deal to join the Cavaliers. That deal will include both a player option and a trade kicker, per Shams Charania. In the WNBA, AZ Foot, Dallas Wings rookie, will undergo arthroscopic right knee surgery next week and miss the remainder of this season.
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3: ISIS-style plot. I'm Sue Guzman, Fox News. The FBI has arrested 35-year-old Jesse Bowie of New York and charged her with plotting to set off a bomb at the state capital of Albany.
4: She wants to bomb the building by using a DoorDash food delivery bag, if you can imagine. And apparently she took great delight in the idea of shedding a lot of blood in the process. Now, according to the feds, she allegedly told someone who turned out to be an informant, blowing up the kafirs, those are the non-Muslims, brains out, is beautiful.
3: Fox's Kevin Cork, USS aircraft carrier, headed home to California now after a long deployment in the Middle East. Details from Fox's Peter Ducey.
5: American sailors aboard the USS Abraham Lincoln are finally starting a 13,000-mile, month-long journey back home to San Diego. They're being replaced in the Arabian Sea by the USS George Washington after a deployment that lasted 9 months instead of an expected six, leading to complaints about quality of life and food aboard. This is happening as the Iran war enters a new phase, and that might mean no more big bombs.
3: And the Texas prosecutor who oversaw the conviction of a teenager, Carmelo Anthony, in a deadly stabbing of Austin Metcalf at a track meet last year, says both sides have agreed now to hold back evidence that risked inflaming the racially charged case as the defense is seeking a new trial.
6: Prosecutors say that Anthony had a history of getting into fights, was obsessed with knives and guns, and fantasized about stabbing someone. In one text message to his girlfriend, Anthony said, "When I stab somebody, I'm going to lick their blood off the blade." In court, defense attorneys also shared a long list of what they say are examples of Austin Metcalf bullying minority students, being physically violent and using racist language.
3: Fox's Garrett Tenney reporting from McKinney, Texas. Hearing set to continue Friday. 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
3: Police in Philadelphia naming a suspect after numerous people were terrorized by someone wearing a Chucky mask.
11: Police now say they have a name to go with the face behind the Chucky mask. Worn by a man who terrorized several people in Philadelphia in the early morning hours last week, he has been identified by police as 22-year-old Zymir Hughes. An arrest warrant is active. Officials say Hughes may have fled Pennsylvania and has ties to California and Nevada. Surveillance photos capture the suspect wearing all black back, his face covered with the Chucky-inspired mask from the movie about a murderous, deadly doll who comes to life. He threatened and chased at least a half dozen people around City Hall, and police say he targeted both men and women, including a 40-year-old woman who screamed and alerted police.
3: Fox's Lauren Green. The FBI confronting former California Congressman Eric Swalwell at San Francisco International Airport as it conducts an investigation into allegations of sexual assault. Here's Fox's Christina Coleman.
9: The FBI, they seized his cell phone, MacBook Pro, a charging cable, and wall charger Saturday night. Authorities also raided his home in Washington, D.C., and seized other potential evidence on Sunday. The warrant issued in this case was under a federal statute that makes it a crime for an official to deprive another person of their constitutional rights. And remember, Swalwell resigned from Congress and dropped out of the California governor's race back in April after multiple women publicly accused him of sexual misconduct, including two women who said he sent them unsolicited photos of his genitals. And then there was a California woman who says she was a business owner and a model when she says he drugged and sexually assaulted her in 2018.
3: Swalwell denies the allegations. Meantime, California State Senator Aisha Wahab is going to serve out the rest of Swalwell's term after securing victory in Thursday's special election. She will be the first Afghan-American to serve in Congress. I'm Sue Guzman. This is Fox News.
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12: 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The Pogues are back for one last treasure hunt, and this time they're saying goodbye for good. 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
17: 930 WFMD Skyscan forecasts for Frederick and surrounding counties. It's going to be partly cloudy the remainder of this evening with a low of 63. Friday, a mostly sunny day with a high near 81. Now, Friday night showers are likely, possibly a thunderstorm overnight. Increasing clouds with a low around 67. Saturday, showers likely in the morning. 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
1: Yeah, I heard Rod Stewart had a coronary stent put in, and he's doing okay, and he's a great guy. I ran into him a couple months ago. Super guy. 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
1: And welcome back. George Norrie with Umba Gale as we talk about listening. Her book is called The Heart of Sacred Listening. Transform your relationships, your work, and your life. Does the good listener, Umba, have more empathy, do you think?
4: Totally.
1: Hands totally. Down. Hands down, right?
4: Hands down, absolutely. Absolutely. Because that's the that's kind of the heart space of sacred listening. And real listening is getting into another's world in such a way that you're right with them. You know, you can touch them. Your heart touches their heart.
1: I would assume that good doctors are good listeners.
4: Good doctors are great listeners. Great listeners. And they listen to their patients in a way that goes way beyond just the, you know, the mechanistic professional competence that they learn in normal medical school. One of my clients is Pulse Heart Institute in the Northwest up here. And so I've been working with cardiologists and folks in that whole cardiac area for a number of years now. And they have been very empowered by the work because they can see, not just see, but go into action and in practice with being able to be with their patients in a way that really makes a difference. I had a brain surgery once, George. I don't know if you want to hear the story, but can I take a few moments to tell the story?
1: Absolutely. Is this a surgery that you had underdone?
4: Yeah, I had a brain surgery in 2006. I had a large meningioma, which is a kind of a frontal lobe brain tumor. And when I first heard about it from the very first surgeon who showed me the MRI, there had been some speech difficulties, and so I caught it. And he kept saying, the first surgeon I saw, the consultant, I consulted him, and he said, this is not going to be a walk in the park. This is not going to be a walk in the park. He said that like five times about the surgery. And I left that consult knowing that I needed to find another surgeon, and not that one. So I saw two other surgeons, and they just didn't have the time of day, actually, for me. Neither one of them was right. And then I went to my acupuncturist on the end of the week, and she listened to the whole story, and she said, you know, bodies have an intuitive wisdom, Amba, and for your journey right now, this must be exactly what you need. And that stopped me cold. And because I'm aware that sometimes obstacles at first, which we want to resist them, or, you know, walk around them, avoid them, but ultimately they can be the source of great breakthroughs in our life. And so I just shifted gears, and she said, and you will find the right surgeon. So I started looking, and I started reaching out with my network, and one name kept coming back, Dr. Keith Black, who is the, he started the Maxine Dunitz Neurological Institute with Cedars-Sinai in Los Angeles. And he was incredible. Don and I went down to have a consult with him. He spent like 2 hours with us and with the MRI. It was incredible. And I asked him, what would you do if you were me? And he said, I'd look for a surgeon who had a lot of experience with many brain surgeries. And I asked him how many he had, and the number was kind of astronomical. And, I didn't tell you, this is the important part. Every single one of the other brain surgeons said to me, I would lose my taste and smell. And that was incredibly disturbing to me.
1: Sure.
4: And Dr. Black did not mention this. So I said to him, what about my taste and smell? And he said, what about your taste and smell? I said, well, three other surgeons said I was going to lose my taste and smell. And he said, let's look at that MRI again. We walked into the next room. We looked at the MRI. He said, oh, I can see that. But you only need, it's attached to your two olfactory nerves, but I can save one of them. And all you need is one. And then he looked at me in the eyes and he said, after all, you wouldn't want to stop having fine dining experiences with your husband, would you? And that was it.
1: That sold you right there, didn't it?
4: Totally. And it was a six-hour surgery. And when I came out of it, I saw him right in front of me, and he, with a cup of coffee, which he always had. And he said, we got it all. And so that was like, you know, total incredible. Four words, you know, meant life to me. And then he said, now close your eyes. And then I smelled the coffee, which he put right under my nose.
1: I love that.
4: I know.
1: I love that.
4: Yeah. And it was like there was a spiritual connection between us. That's what I felt.
1: I lost a sister. She had brain tumor.
4: And oh, really?
1: It was malignant, and she didn't make it.
4: Yeah. Yeah. I was very fortunate that this was benign.
1: Thank God. You ready for some calls?
4: Absolutely.
1: They're rolling in here. Let's go let's see who called in first. Let's go to Steve in Scottsdale, Arizona. Hi, Steven.
5: Hey, George. First time, long time.
1: Good to have you with us. Go ahead.
5: All right. Your guest said that she couldn't see you face to face earlier. Why not set up something where you have a little video conference going on?
1: And that would be for just about any of your clients. What do you think, Amber?
4: What was the question? I thought he was talking
5: feed that you can see where who you're talking to.
4: Yeah, George is not on the Zoom with a video. Does that answer your question?
1: That's right. Would you prefer that I would be? That would be kind of distracting to do the rest of the show for me.
4: Okay, well, it's totally up to you. It's your show, George.
1: If we were one-on-one, that would be different.
4: Okay.
1: Do you do a lot of Zoom meetings with people?
4: I do, yeah, as a matter of fact. I like Zoom. I like Zoom a lot.
1: Technology's amazing, isn't it?
4: Totally. Unbelievable. It's just totally unbelievable. Yeah.
1: What can you tell by a listener by looking at their eyes?
4: Well, you can tell if they're being with you or not. I mean, if you're really looking at their eyes, you can tell if they're present. You know, they kind of, if you're present, it makes a difference. And you can tell if somebody's present or not, or if they're in their head thinking about something else.
1: And that happens a lot.
4: Happens a lot.
1: First-time caller Darren's with us in Victoria, British Columbia. Hello, Darren.
4: Hey, Darren.
6: Hey, Mr. Norrie. This is not my first time calling. Did I call in the first time caller?
1: You did, but that's okay.
6: I'm sorry. I meant to call the other one. How are you this evening?
1: Great.
6: Great. And I can't remember how to pronounce her name.
4: It's Amba. A-M-B-A.
6: Amba.
4: Yeah.
6: Amazing.
4: Yeah.
6: Yeah. So my name is Darren. I've had profound experience in the last 2 or 3 years where I had gone to see a therapist and went through EMDR, and it said something about going through a field or a forest, and you looked up, and if you could enlighten me, I forget exactly how you put it. You had gone through a forest, and you had had an experience in your mind, maybe? I'm not sure.
4: I'm not quite sure what you're talking about the forest.
6: Well, okay.
1: I think you're talking about wanting to be in the Colorado Rockies when you said that.
6: Oh, right. Yeah, so I had this experience when I was a child, when I was running through a field, and I wasn't actually, I don't think, there, and I looked up at the sky and I said, wow, how small we are in the vastness of the universe. And I was like 2 years old. And
4: wow.
6: That I understood so much. And my whole life has been profoundly difficult because of mental health issues and trauma. And I have an amazing son who has helped me more like he is sometimes my father in how he speaks to me. And I listen to him because he's a very profoundly religious man. And so I am a poet. I'm also a musician. I've called in quite a few times and talked to a couple of people, Rich Barra, and I think is his name.
1: Mm-hmm.
6: And everybody just needs to hold on in these times. And I'm sorry, I just kind of get a little bit that way when I'm thinking about the world today and my experience. I'm sorry, I carry on.
1: Would you say you're a good listener, Darren?
6: I do, in fact, think I am in the specific circumstances in which you're talking about when you look somebody directly in the eye and you know that they're listening.
4: Yeah.
6: Right? And you know they are listening to you and you speak profoundly to them.
4: Yeah.
6: Yes, I understand that greatly.
4: Yeah. I appreciate that very much.
1: Amber, when you deal with people who are not good listeners and you're trying to teach them, what are some of the first stages you bring to them?
4: Well, again, the first stages is for them to become aware that they're not listening. You know, and they start by realizing that their relationships aren't working, or that they're stuck in the past in some way, or they, you know, they don't have joy in their life, or their children aren't listening to them. That's how come they wind up in my work, is they see that they have constraints and limitations. And when they come into the work, they become aware of what they haven't been aware of previously. Like they come into knowing what they don't know. and what they don't know that they don't know, so that stuff starts getting revealed that they have insights around, like, aha, oh, I didn't know this, oh, I didn't know this. So, or that they're living in a story about someone rather than listening appreciatively to someone. We live in our stories very often. And like I did about my dad. And when people see that they're living in their stories about someone and they can, in fact, shift their stories, that's a big opening for them. I don't know if I answered your question, George. Would you tell me if I did?
1: You did well.
4: All right.
1: You did well. John in Wisconsin. Take it away, John.
7: Hello, George. Hello, Amba. A brief comment and a question, please. Although I've never been diagnosed with it, I'm absolutely convinced and I finally figured out that I have attention deficit disorder. I struggled in school. I would read a chapter out of a book and not remember most of what I read. In my adult life, whether it was in a business or social setting, when someone was talking to me, my mind would go in a different direction and I wouldn't remember half of what they said. My question is this, Amba. What would you recommend for somebody with attention deficit disorder that could make them a better listener? And George, thank you for taking my call.
1: Thank you, John. Great question, Amba.
4: It is a great question. It is a great question. And I would say to become present, that the work is to become present to whatever's going on right now. And when you see that your mind is flipping, then you come back to being present. So that's one thing. Another thing I'd say is to find someone who has space for you to be just the way you are and the way you're not. You know, there's a lot of stuff about attention deficit disorder out there. You know, and it can't, in fact, people start getting labeled as lazy or something like that. And so there's not a lot of room for people to be just the way they are and where they're not. You know, I would say one thing is to grace yourself with however that experience occurs for you, to let it be the way it is and the way it's not, and to be gentle with yourself and have compassion for yourself, and allow yourself to appreciate yourself and let go. You know, it's like people, I know people with attention deficit disorder, and in a way, I think it's a gift. Often there's a great deal of creativity associated with it, and giftedness and originality and a way of seeing the world that other people don't see. And so to start appreciating your own, whatever comes along with that, because the school system kind of beats you up on the, over, you know, you become somebody who shouldn't be or something. Anyway, I think you know what I'm talking about.
1: But John happens to be blind, and I bet that makes him a better listener. What do you think?
4: I bet it does. I just bet it does.
1: You lose that kind of sense. Nancy in Philadelphia. Go ahead, Nance.
8: Good evening or good morning.
1: Hi.
8: I'm fluctuating between freaking out and being totally inspired, Amba.
4: Cool.
8: We might be sisters from another mother because my story is so similar. I'm a high-powered lawyer, although now disabled for 20 years from cancer. And I'm also, after I became a lawyer, I purposefully sought out a course that was a year-long course in how to be a certified mediator, because that's my personality. I don't like arguing. I don't go to court. I hate courtrooms. I bring people together, one person to one person or one person to 500 people, and I've successfully handled many mediations of people who have a dispute, and it gets resolved by them saying what it is they're feeling, they need, they want to be made to feel whole. And they hear things and find out things, especially like in a divorce mediation, that they didn't even know about the person they've been married to for 20 years. My dad was also an engineer. He was a Holocaust survivor, came to this country at age 15, and he was an A-plus student. And when I came home with the report card with all A's, he would say to me, how come there's no A-pluses? I didn't care about A-plus. An A-plus and an A were still a 4.0. Why should I kill myself for an A-plus? Didn't make sense. Now, my mom died in front of my eyes when I was 1 and a half. She was 27, killed by a drunk driver.
1: Wow.
8: And then I almost died from cancer many years later. And I almost died from COVID. In those three instances, it says in writing by doctors that I'm only here because of a miracle. And by the way, my former husband is a neurosurgeon. And any time a patient had a successful brain surgery, it's because he was God, okay? Not because of the God who gave me many miracles. So many people have said to me, Nancy, you have to write a book. You have to write a book. And I say, well, yeah, I want to, but I really just, I can't find the time. I have to do all these other things for myself. When am I going to ever find the time? And your story is so inspiring to me. I have to write my book. I just have to. Thank you.
4: That's wonderful. I'm so thrilled to hear that. It's wonderful.
1: You might end up being a guest on the show, Amber.
4: Exactly.
1: We're going to take a short break and come back and take final calls in just a moment on Coast to Coast AM.
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5: A new rabies case is being investigated at Seneca Creek State Park after a 10-year-old girl was bitten by a beaver last week. Days later, a dead beaver found in the park tested positive for rabies. Wildlife officials cannot confirm whether it was the same beaver involved in the attack. The Maryland Department of Natural Resources has closed about a mile of trail and river access near Berryville Road while crews search for other potentially sick animals. Two separate beaver attacks at Cunningham Falls State Park also involved rabid animals, a 13-year-old boy who was swimming and a 19-year-old fisherman. DNR says the Seneca Creek case is not believed to be connected to those incidents, and there is no indication of a wider rabies outbreak. Virginia cannot require federal law enforcement officers to remove masks or visibly identify their agencies when carrying out their duties. That's the ruling from a U.S. district judge who rejected the state's efforts to enforce those requirements. The judge found the law conflicts with federal authority and violates the Supremacy Clause. His decision points to increased threats against federal immigration officers, including harassment and retaliation. As a reason, anonymity may be necessary. The judge also noted that visible identification could interfere with surveillance operations. He said the federal government has the authority to set those policies. Emergency crews had to extricate a tractor-trailer following a serious crash on I-70 in Frederick County. State police say Troy Anderson, a 55-year-old Baltimore man, was traveling east near Mount Phillip Road late Monday when his Freightliner truck struck a Toyota Corolla that was unattended on the highway shoulder. The Frederick News Post reports that the truck continued off the road and crashed into a tree, trapping Anderson inside. He was freed around 11:45 p.m. and flown by state police helicopter to an area trauma center with serious injuries. For Mid-Maryland's Radio News Center, I'm Jimmy Key on 930 WFMD.
6: Fox News, I'm Ted Lindner. They have a long sail ahead of them, but those aboard the USS Abraham Lincoln are heading home after being at sea since late last year.
7: American sailors aboard the USS Abraham Lincoln are finally starting a 13,000-mile, month-long journey back home to San Diego. They are being replaced in the Arabian Sea by the USS George Washington after a deployment that lasted 9 months instead of an expected six, leading to complaints about quality of life and food aboard. This is happening as the Iran war enters a new phase, and that might mean no more big bombs.
6: Fox's Peter Doocy. The president says the U.S. is launching an economic war against Iran. And a charter aircraft carrying 8 people crashed at a remote radar site in western Alaska Thursday, killing all on board, according to the U.S. military. The crash happening at Cape Newenham, long-range radar site airport about 450 miles west of Anchorage, Alaska. 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
8: 930 WFMD Skyscan forecast for Frederick and surrounding counties. It's going to be partly cloudy the remainder of this evening with a low of 63. Friday, a mostly sunny day with a high near 81. Now, Friday night showers are likely, possibly a thunderstorm overnight, increasing clouds with a low around 67. Saturday, showers likely in the morning. 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
1: Next hour, psychic Erica Busahaney joins us to talk about intuition, and we'll do readings in our last hour of the program with her. We'll be back in a moment with Ember Gale and take final calls with her as well on Coast to Coast. Have you signed up yet to become a Coast Insider? 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
2: 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I'm a Coast Insider because I can't always stay up to Coast Live. 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
4: I'm Dawn from Glenning Beach, Oregon. 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
1: And welcome back to Coast, George Norrie with you. 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
11: Let's see here. 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
1: Oh, great.
11: And it's a live, well, it's not live. It's recorded. But it's a way for people to be able to have access to the conversation, auditorially and visually, as well as through reading. And I see the two, you know, both the book and the online course supporting each other and forwarding people practicing the art of sacred listening really deeply. And because there's different learning styles, and for some people the online course will be just perfect, and for some the book, and for some they complement each other because they're like companion pieces. So that's one way. And there's another way, George. I have a free offering on the website as well. It's a PDF, and it allows people to get into the whole conversation very easily. All they have to do is sign up for it, and they get it for free.
1: Do you find that people who are in the social media are better listeners or not?
11: Well, a lot of people are on social media, so I don't know how to answer that question. I would say I don't know the answer to that question. To tell you the truth, I've only recently gotten myself on social media, and so we'll have to see.
1: Does it distract you?
11: No, not very much. That's why I'm not on it that much.
1: Let's go to Tom in La Jolla, California. Go ahead, Thomas. Welcome.
12: Hi, George. George, I thank you and Donna Walker for accepting my call. And Mescal, I look forward to obtaining your book. I hope it's available in audio, too.
11: It is. It's not on audio yet, but it's going to be on audio.
12: Fantastic. That's great.
11: Yeah. And the online course, of course, is audio. It's audio and visual.
12: Fantastic. That's wonderful. And you brought some very good information to the conversation, and I want to compliment you on that.
11: I appreciate that.
12: I want to bring up a subject, and I want to make clear to the audience and to George, I'm not making a political statement or a political judgment. But you talked about your father, Mescal. And
11: yes.
12: In a sense, the President of the United States is like the father to the country. And I'm having a big, big personal problem in listening to the President because of his profanity and raunchy stories and descriptions, that type of thing. Some radio stations will bleep out the profanity. Some will not. But I feel that, again, this is not a political statement, that the president is not being presidential, if you know what I mean. If he was interviewed by George Norrie, George Norrie would rebuke him for the use of that language, profanity, raunchiness, etc. And so how do I see the compassion, the good intentions between, you know, in the president, you know, sidestepping the profanity, the raunchiness, etc., which is quite frequent, even in the last week. And there's been quite a debate on that by radio hosts. One radio host said, no, we shouldn't censor him. You know, what's wrong with a little profanity? Well, there's a lot wrong with profanity, with expletives, etc. So, could you help me out here? You know, how can I see the good intentions in the president when all I hear with my ears is profane language, raunchiness, etc.?
1: Interesting take. What do you think, Gumba?
11: I wanted you to answer that question, George.
1: Put it on me, would you?
11: Yeah, I'd like to.
1: Well, I'm old. I'm old school, and I do radio with minimal profanity. I don't use it at all. Some of our guests will use some things that are able to get leaked in through the airwaves, but not much.
11: Yeah.
1: And then, you know, and then our engineering staff is excellent, and our operations manager knows when to hit that button.
11: Yeah.
1: When we have to. But I'm old school, and I just think that you need to be dignified. And I keep thinking of the days when I was a kid, I would listen to John F. Kennedy on television, and he was just a polished person.
11: Yeah.
1: And at that young age of 10, 11, 12, 13, I realized that in him, that he was a very sophisticated, classy guy.
11: Yeah.
1: And that's what we need for everything, I think.
11: Yeah.
1: That's my statement. What do you think?
11: Yeah, I appreciate what you just said very much. And I really appreciate what the caller said very much as well.
1: Next up, let's go to Lucy in Vancouver, Washington. Welcome. Hi, Lucy.
13: Hello there. How are you doing?
1: Great. Good to have you with us.
13: Good. It's good to be here. I would like her response about how to respond. I see a trend going on where one person will tell another person, if you don't hate this person the way I hate them, then I don't want to even talk to you anymore. And that happened to me recently where the person hung up, and then within a day they were calling back telling me I could call them if I wanted to. And my reaction was, well, first of all, I'd rather work on love than hate. And second of all, I thought, who wants to? It became more like a personal thing between me and them, instead of whatever their issue was with whoever. And I see that going on a lot, more than I've ever seen.
1: Yeah. There's a lot of hate out there, Emba.
11: Yeah, I know. And there's a lot. And the world is very divided. And there's a lot of disconnection occurring. And it's like getting very stark for us. That's why I think this book is an idea whose time has come, George. Because I really love this caller saying I'd rather work on love than hate. And it's just a timely time for people to shift gears and get out of this win-lose paradigm that most people are in. You know, right-wrong, win-lose, and separation.
1: And a lot of finger pointing too.
11: And a lot of finger pointing.
1: Too much.
11: A lot of blame. Exactly.
1: West of the Rockies, Jeff's with us. Kingman, Arizona. Hi, Jeff.
14: Hi, George and Amber. How are y'all doing tonight?
1: Good, sir.
11: Good,
1: thank you.
11: Thank you.
14: My question, Amber, is a lot of people over my lifetime has not listened to me, and then when I bring it up later, they kind of get upset at me. Is that normal, and how can I not be offended when they get upset?
11: Yeah. Well, I would start really with you noticing the reaction of offense. I don't know if that makes sense to you. Does it make sense to you?
1: Well, what do you mean by offense?
11: Well, by getting offended, whatever he means by getting offended.
1: Wow, that kind of offense. Okay.
11: Yeah, where you...
1: I think of it like a football team where it's aggressive.
11: Oh, yeah. I see.
14: Yeah.
11: Yeah. Yeah. Well, you're talking about that you get offended. Is that right?
14: Yes.
11: Yeah. So it would start, sacred listening would start with you noticing that that is your reaction. That's the first thing. That simply is a reaction. And then you go back over. And what are they doing? What are they doing?
14: They are, you know, I feel that they're not listening.
11: Yeah.
14: And would kind of turn it around and not realize what I'm saying, and then I have to explain it to them again.
11: Yeah, yeah. Yeah, well, if, you could go to work on their opening their listening by just telling them the truth. Like,
14: okay.
11: you don't realize what I'm saying, and I'd really like to communicate to you what I'm saying. And so that what I'm saying and what you're getting that what I'm saying are the same thing. You know, like you could try that way and see if that can open their ears some, you know.
14: Go ahead.
11: Well, I was going to say to go there, you have to let go of being offended. That's all.
14: Okay.
11: So that you can actually get over to there to them and create an intention that they hear you.
14: Okay.
11: You can start there anyway. See if that works.
14: Okay, thank you very much.
11: You're welcome very much.
1: When should you start seeing a difference when you start to apply these things, Umba?
11: You can see a difference immediately, George. Just immediately. As long as you're listening. So, and there are huge breakthroughs people have between the third day of this Heart of Leadership course that I lead and the fourth day 3 weeks later. So, and in fact, a difference gets made after the first day where we start doing work on listening. And one of the participants in one of my courses came back on the second morning and said, I had a conversation with my wife last night, and she was so blown away by how my silence and my listening to her, sometimes listening shows up like silence, you know, that she said, if that's what you're getting out of the course, you can stay there all week.

0: estrangement of children, adult children, from their families over nothing specific, but everything in general.
1: Yeah. Yeah.
0: Do you see a lot of that?
1: I do. I do. And again, listening is like, it's almost like a magic key. I don't know. So there was a woman in one of my courses whose son had ADHD. As a matter of fact, another caller was talking mm-hmm. about this. And he really did not want to listen to his teachers. He didn't want to listen to her. He didn't want to accept any advice from her. And I asked her, what are the expectations you have about him? And so expectations are judgments, and they show up as shoulds. So she started saying things like, he should listen to me. He should get good grades. He should be able to graduate. He should be a good student. And she realized that she was really stuck in all her expectations. And I invited her to notice them, first of all. Because when you notice something, you could let it go. If you don't notice it, it's got you gripped so that you become smaller than it and it runs your life. But if you can notice it, you can let it go. And instead, practice the art of appreciation, which is to intentionally, and I use that word advisedly, you know, intentionally cultivate appreciation, which in a financial world means to add value to. So what can you appreciate about whoever you're with? And that includes parents to children now and children to parents too. But it's generally, it starts with the older person.
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The miracle, it united civil liberties left and the don't tread on me right. These folks agree on nothing. Now they agree on Flock. That's not a controversy. That's a perfect storm. Yesterday, Flock CEO felt the heat. New limits on police access. His words were not Big Brother. Too late. Vandals are ripping cameras right off the poles. Cities and HOAs are canceling contracts. Flock's bracing for serious losses. And here's the kicker. The government's plate readers, still up. Still scanning, still watching you drive to Target. Guess when the whole country gives you the bird, the Flock scatters. Get more tech news that you can use with my free newsletter, getkim.com. When police search the car of the man who assassinated a Minnesota lawmaker and her husband in their own home, they found a notebook. Inside, a handwritten list of 11 websites. Not weapon sites. 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
2: I'm Ted Lindner, Fox News. The USS Abraham Lincoln aircraft carrier finally heading back to its home port. Fox's Jill Nato with more.
3: The Lincoln's been at sea for 272 days, and it's still got a long sail ahead with 13,000 miles to get from the Arabian Sea to San Diego. The USS George Washington arrived in the Middle East yesterday to replace the Lincoln. The switch comes as concerns about the Lincoln have been growing, with reports of a stressed-out crew, bad plumbing, and supply shortages. Several Democratic lawmakers have pressed the War Department for details on the Lincoln's conditions, but the head of U.S. Central Command, Admiral Bragg Cooper, said his visit this past weekend to the carrier was awe-inspiring. Jill Nato, Fox News.
2: A charter aircraft carrying 8 people crashed at a remote radar site in western Alaska Thursday, killing all on board, according to the U.S. military. The crash happening at Cape Newenham Long-Range Radar Site Airport. It's about 450 miles west of Anchorage, Alaska. An investigation is now underway. And the FBI raiding former Congressman Eric Swalwell's home this past weekend. Fox's Matt Finn in L.A. with more.
4: A federal search warrant inventory shows investigators seized Eric Swalwell's iPhone and MacBook at 8:25 Saturday night. Sources tell Fox that search happened at the San Francisco airport. And then on Sunday, the FBI seized electronics from Swalwell's home in Washington, D.C. Swalwell was cooperative during the airport encounter on Saturday and was not detained or arrested. The Swalwell search warrant was filed listing a federal statute that makes it a crime for an official to deprive another person of their constitutional rights. Now, separately, Swalwell faces multiple allegations of sexual assault from several women.
2: Swalwell denies the allegations. He resigned from Congress in April. 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
2: The FBI says it arrested a suspect Wednesday disrupting a plot to bomb the New York State Capitol in Albany. First Assistant U.S. Attorney for the Northern District of New York, John Sarcone, telling reporters the suspect was carrying out the attack on behalf of ISIS.
17: Jessica Bowie, age 35, of Albany, New York. She's charged with one count of 18 USC 2339B, attempting to provide material, support, or resources to a designated foreign terrorist organization.
2: Bowie allegedly planned to flee to Syria and consider bombing the White House or Times Square in the future. She bought the materials at a hardware store earlier this month, according to court documents, and allegedly told informants she would hide the explosive device inside a DoorDash bag. The Army shutters a Europe-based unit that focused on learning drone warfare. Fox's Lisa Lacerra with more.
18: Soldiers in the 173rd Airborne Brigade have been experimenting and building their own drones and participating in drills on waging unmanned warfare for nearly a year. year. But the Army's acting chief of staff has ordered the battalion to refocus on its core mission of being an airborne infantry unit, according to the Wall Street Journal. The move comes as part of a broader reshuffling of the Army under acting chief of staff General Christopher LaNeve. The Army's top uniform leader since Secretary of War Pete Hegseth removed General Randy George in April. Ukraine has been using drone warfare as part of its war with Russia. Lee Silasera, Fox News.
2: And a new $2.4 billion light rail project's moving forward in Los Angeles. The nearly 7-mile rail line will include 11 new stations. It's designed to make commuting easier for thousands of people in communities across the city. The project is also going to connect riders with existing public transit, providing more options for getting around without a car. Construction already underway. Passenger service currently expected to begin in 2031. I'm Ted Lindner. This is Fox News.
9: Rocks. I'm Michelle Polino.
11: I'm a sucker for you.
9: The Jonas Brothers are hitting the road again. Nick, Joe, and Kevin Jonas have announced a 45-city North American tour called the Burning Up Tour all over again, celebrating their 2008 Burning Up Tour. The run kicks off September 25th at TD Garden in Boston with stops in Toronto, Washington, D.C., Miami, Los Angeles, Seattle, and Denver, before wrapping up December 21st at Prudential Center in Newark, New Jersey. Slipknot DJ and keyboardist Sid Wilson is making his exit from the band official on his own terms. Wilson changed his Instagram bio from Slipknot Gang since 1997 to Slipknot 1997 to 2026. The move comes after Slipknot confirmed it had parted ways with the 49-year-old. In a statement shared on the Instagram account for the band's Knot Fest music festival, Wilson was let go earlier this month, months after a split from Kelly Osbourne. That's Fox Rocks on Fox News.
12: 930 WFMD Skyscan forecasts for Frederick and surrounding counties. It's going to be partly cloudy the remainder of this evening with a low of 63. Friday, a mostly sunny day with a high near 81. Now, Friday night showers are likely, possibly a thunderstorm overnight, increasing clouds with a low around 67. Saturday, showers likely in the morning. 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
1: Just ahead, psychic Erica Busahany joins us, and we're going to talk about intuition, and then in our last hour, we'll do readings about you. 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
1: And welcome back. George Norrie with you, international psychic medium. Erica Busahany back with us, highly respected for her amazing ability to communicate with loved ones from the other side. And she uses her mediumship, clairvoyance, clairaudience, and clairsentience to help others find closure and insight into most every aspect of their lives. One of her books is called Sam and the Boogeyman, and her website is linked up at coasttocoastam.com. Erica, welcome back. How have you been?
5: I've been doing good, George. How about you?
1: Not bad. Not bad at all. 7 years ago, you had a kidney transplant that changed your life. Tell us about that.
5: Yeah, I unfortunately was born with polycystic kidney disease, something that I inherited from my father. And I unfortunately have passed that down to one of my children as well.
1: Oh, no.
5: Yeah, and I didn't realize that I had it until I became pregnant and started spilling protein in my urine. And over the years, they basically kind of monitored my kidneys. And at some point, unfortunately, they began to fail, and I had to do the dialysis route. And then eventually I was placed on the waiting list for a kidney.
1: Now, we have 2 kidneys. Did they both fail for you?
5: Yes, I actually, both of my kidneys started to fail in July 31st of 2019. I got the call that most people on the waiting list pray for 2 days before my birthday, that there was a kidney available and the transplant took place, and I survived it, and the rest is history.
1: How did it enhance your psychic abilities, if at all?
5: Well, it definitely did enhance, because when I first woke up in the hospital, I always have the problem of hallucinating and having a lot of visits, I would say, in the hospital. But during the transplant, I'm knocked out. But when I woke up, I just felt different. It was a feeling that I was no longer alone. I didn't attribute it to the kidney within me until I started having dreams of possibly my the person who had donated the kidney. And then my life started to genuinely, you know, change. My taste for things, cravings for things started to change, things of interest. And so I attributed that change to some of the cellular memory or some of the things that I acquired when I got the transplant.
1: Now, how long have you had those psychic abilities? That was way before that, right?
5: Yes, I was luckily born into a family of people that are weird and different and cool. My mom is a psychic. My grandmother was very psychic. So it was a genetic thing for me.
1: How did you enhance it when you were younger?
5: So I meditated a lot, prayed a lot, went through different religious transformations to kind of figure out, you know, what exactly I was supposed to do with this ability. But I did look for the best teacher in the area at the time and stumbled across the guy named John Holland and John Edwards. And I basically tried to find out who were teaching them. I studied under them through their different courses and then met Sandy Anna Stacy and got mediumship certification through her.
1: And that was the John Edwards, I guess, right?
5: Yes, I bought everything I could find online to be him, to be the female version of him. I enjoyed the way that he read, the clarity of it. And I basically implemented a lot of my teachings through his processes.
1: In the beginning, Erica, how did you know you had your psychic abilities enhanced like that? Or if it wasn't just something that would pop into your brain, that little voice in your head?
5: I think that a lot of times through synchronicity, we are aligned to be in the right place at the right time. And most people will kind of say that's chance. I would find that as a young child, I would have, you know, dreams of dead people standing next to my bed. I would have people, especially my uncle. I know that, you know, I diagnosed him with some medical illness when I was younger, too. So there were different people that I kind of ran into, children that I would meet, and I would know things about them. And of course, being so empathic and seeing these things, I gravitated toward the field of psychology because I felt like I knew extra things that I shouldn't know, and that's what I was supposed to do, was to go into psychology.
1: Is being psychic different from being intuitive, or is it all one and the same?
5: I think we're all born with intuition, and I think where the psychic kind of comes in is that, you know, some people are a little bit more clairvoyant, meaning they see. Some people hear a little bit more, different from just, you know, the dream state. Sometimes they have like ESP, electrosensory perception. Sometimes they can read minds almost through telepathy or get impressions from animals. So I think that the psychic and the intuition, I look at everybody's intuitive. Psychic is something like a muscle that you train and you better, or you become better at it. And I think that's the distinction.
1: Now, the kidney that you received, do you still have one of your own, or was that gone too?
5: So I actually live with three kidneys now as we speak. Three kidneys. A lot of times with transplants, they don't remove any of your kidneys unless they're really, really huge. With the polycystic form, a lot of times they grow really, really big. So they will sometimes take one of the kidneys out and attach the donor kidney. But I actually have all three.
1: They're not concerned that one of the diseased kidneys would spread to the one that they put in?
5: Well, from what I've been told is that it doesn't happen that way. I always joke I don't have a flat stomach because I have three kidneys. If I didn't have my kidneys, I would probably have a flat stomach. It's something where it doesn't affect the transplant kidney.
1: Did you ever find out who the donor was and whether that person was alive or dead?
5: My donor is definitely deceased. I believe it was a male. I haven't, for reasons, I don't know. It was always kind of a thing that I felt like he would lead his family to me if he really wanted me to meet them. And sometimes these gifts, are anonymous. And sometimes I think it's hard for the families to, especially I would think with the heart, it would be hard for the family to meet, it would be hard for me to meet the donor's family. And if I had been in their situation, I think it would be hard to meet the recipient of you know, my family member's organ too. It's bittersweet, it's beautiful, but I think it would be a little traumatic.
1: They have said in some cases that the person who receives the organ of the deceased will pick up memory from the other person. Has that ever happened to you?
5: Yeah, there's an idea that, you know, like genetics, like some of the traits that we inhabit from our loved ones, the allergies and things like that, there are things that they believe through cellular memory that I personally have picked up some habits too. There was a case, there were multiple cases, but there are cases of people that will change their habits, what they love to eat. One lady I know did not like pickles at all. Now she craves them. I went through a process of eating beans for like months on end, and I actually just had my father's mom make me a pot of beans. So I didn't like for, but I love them now.
1: Erica, the person who donated your kidney is gone now, and you deal with the dead and the deceased. Have you ever tried to communicate with that person?
5: I have. I did initially when I was in the hospital laying there, and I wanted to see if I had had any kind of impressions of who they were or how they died. And that's kind of when I seen a man kind of come to me, and I had asked him some questions about, you know, how he died, et cetera, et cetera. And I have in the past heard, you know, I'm a medium and I hear voices anyway, but I have heard other communication from him specifically, which is a funny thing. I did a pickle festival recently, and I'm doing a hippie festival. And I think a lot of these ideas that have come to me didn't come from me. I think they came from him. So I think that happens a lot for people that receive organ transplants, is that we get little winks, little communications from the people that donated their organs.
1: Has his family ever tried to communicate with you?
5: I think there was a time, and I can't say for sure, but I want to say there was a time that I did meet a lady. She came to my office for a reading, and I looked directly at her and said, "Are you my organ? Are you my organ donor's mom?" And I think her son was an organ donor, and I don't know, it's just a weird thing. It didn't match up. The date didn't match up, but it felt like I was looking at his mom. So I think that this is a prelude to come to future, that he will send his mom when she is ready. And I think that's important, when she's ready.
1: Are hospitals allowed to tell you who the donor was, who the family was, and tell them who the recipient was?
5: I can request through the hospital, through the program, my kidney transplant program at Sacred Heart Hospital, I can request and send a letter to the family if they want to reach out to me. That is something they will allow. I have not done that because I just don't feel it's the right time.
1: When is the right time?
5: I just feel like whoever this is still grieving, and that I've just been told that he would send them to me when they're ready. And I, you know, I've done ghost tours. I have a tour business in Pensacola, and he has sent me so many people. I will tell you, George, that family loved ones have had kidney transplant people. Like we had on one tour, a family of, I think, 10 or 15 people.
1: Wow.
5: And of those, 7 of them had polycystic kidney disease, and several of them had had kidney transplants already. So it's almost like he's aligning me with other family members that have either lost their children and they did the honor walk, or he has sent me so many people that have kidney disease. It's crazy. Now and I've been able to talk and help them.
1: You were psychic before the transplant. Did you get better after the fact?
5: Yes, I can say that I definitely did enhance my abilities where I had, I was born with all of the clairs. And then there was a time that I had a very strong clairvoyance and then I went very clairaudience. And now I've found that I have all of those abilities to the same degree. But what I'm seeing a lot, I'm recognizing more synchronicities of people being drawn to me. Like I met, it's almost like they're, if you will say, they're kind of aligning or putting us in the right place at the right time to meet. I had that happen on a tour today. I'll be sitting and someone was sitting in the hallway and all of a sudden, their dad was appearing right next to them as a deceased male. And these things are happening all the time now. And I think that has a lot to do with my transplant.
1: Has the receiving of the kidney changed you emotionally?
5: Most definitely. Prior to this, I wasn't really pro talking about my medical experience. A lot of people didn't even know I suffered with polycystic kidney disease. They did not know that I was on dialysis. Post-transplant, it was very important for me to discuss this. It was very important for me to tell people about this life-saving gift that I received and appreciate life. And it was also very important for me to remind people that you don't need me technically to be your medium, but you can communicate with your loved ones, even when they do offer organs for people like myself, that love is still there every day, anytime we think about them. So I think that's one of the biggest changes. It kind of made me more of an advocate for transplant.
1: Do you think different transplanted organs provide different types of psychic experiences?
5: Yeah, so, we've always associated the heart with love and courage and joy. The lungs, believe it or not, are attributed to grief and sorrow. The kidneys, fear and power and willpower. So I think for me, where I'm a Leo already and I have a lot of willpower, I have just been creative and just my drive to do things and empower people and to create these events are just, from 0 to 100. So I think it did definitely affect me where I don't fear things like I used to. I am so empowered and my willpower to do things are just crazy. So yes, I definitely think that my kidney transplant, whoever this was, they must have been a powerhouse because they have definitely empowered me a lot.
1: Erica, when we take calls next hour, what type of questions do you want from somebody? Health related or death related or anything?
5: Either or is fine. Just basically give me your first name and what your question is, and I'll see what I can get for you.
1: Could be about a job, a relationship, whatever.
5: Most definitely. Love, job, money, career.
1: How do you enhance your ability? We've known you for years. How do you do what you do so well?
5: I love to, every night before I go to sleep, I turn YouTube on and I listen to random different, almost like hertz, the beats, ocean waves. And as I'm going to sleep, it's always the prayer to enhance my ability and to go or to travel or to get insight about things that would be beneficial. And the other thing is to release things that are not serving me. So I love to meditate. I love to pray. And I love to try different meditative techniques. And that has helped enhance my ability to sit still and listen, because I think that's the biggest thing is that it's hard for us to sit still. Some of us have ADHD and we can't close our brain off. So that's definitely a great thing to try before you go to sleep. Put on YouTube and listen to some of those videos. They're very helpful to help you fall asleep.
1: Had you not had the transplant when you did, would you be with us today?
5: I would still be with you, most definitely, because I would still be on dialysis. I would be a very weakened state of Erica today. I would probably be very tired. I would probably be very depressed because dialysis in itself, God bless those that are going through that. It is, I did it at home, but it is a very tiring emotional journey that is not for the weak, I'll tell you that. So I would still be alive, God willing, but I would not be the version of myself that I am today for sure.
1: How often would you have to go on dialysis?
5: I did dialysis in home three times a week.
1: Wow.
5: Yeah, and you're talking about somebody who's afraid of needles. I had to do my own needles, and you know, there were times that there were blood that shoot all on the walls. You know, it's a whole thing. And like I say, some people do it in house. I did it at home, but it is a very, very, very hard thing to undergo. So my prayers to everybody who's going through that.
1: When we come back in a moment, Erica, let's talk about the Honor Walk and tell us what that is. We're with Erica Busahaney. Her book is called Sam and the Boogeyman. She wrote that back in 2009, and her website is linked up at coasttocoastam.com. Next hour, we'll take calls with her. And if you want a psychic reading, just ask any question that you want.
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5: Frederick has a new police chief. Mayor Michael O'Connor has selected Kevin Meyer to lead the Frederick Police Department. Meyer has served as interim chief since December and has more than 18 years with the department, working in patrol, investigations, training, supervision, and command. His selection followed a nationwide search involving a community-led committee. Meyer was one of three finalists chosen from more than 30 applicants. He previously served as deputy chief of the Operational Services Bureau and commanded both patrol and support services. A longtime Frederick County resident and Urbana High School graduate, Meyer holds degrees in criminal justice and business administration. And Frederick County Public Schools is expanding its classroom camera pilot to more than four schools. The Frederick News Post reports that 24 special education classrooms at Rock Creek School, North Frederick Elementary, Governor Thomas Johnson Middle School, and Governor Thomas Johnson High School will receive the cameras. Two Hagerstown men are facing attempted murder indictments in connection with a shooting at a Winchester Sheets last month. A Winchester Circuit Court grand jury indicted 21-year-old Hassan Richardson and 19-year-old Malachi Scott on Tuesday. The shooting happened July 29th at the Sheets on Millwood Avenue and left a driver with a gunshot wound. Both men also faced previously filed charges, including aggravated malicious wounding and malicious assault, resulting in injury. Richardson and Scott are being held without bond at the Northwestern Regional Adult Detention Center. Their five-day trial is scheduled to begin January 25th, 2027. Diana Gibson, WFMD News.
6: Fox News, I'm Sue Guzman. Federal agents seizing electronics from former California Congressman Eric Swalwell at the San Francisco airport and from his home.
7: Sources tell Fox this is part of the ongoing federal probe, possibly in relation to sexual misconduct allegations. Swalwell was cooperative during the airport encounter on Saturday and was not detained or arrested. The FBI is not commenting on this matter. Swalwell faces multiple allegations of sexual assault from several women.
6: He denies the charges. That's Fox's Matt Finn. Police identifying the man behind the Chucky Halloween mask accused of terrorizing people in Philadelphia. Philadelphia DA Larry Krasner.
8: Who's scared now? Who's running now? We have reason to know that Zymir Hughes is trying to avoid a warrant for his arrest on misdemeanor and felony charges.
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9: The 930 WFMD Skyscan forecast for Frederick and surrounding counties. It's going to be partly cloudy the remainder of this evening with a low of 63. Friday, a mostly sunny day with a high near 81. Now, Friday night showers are likely, possibly a thunderstorm overnight. Increasing clouds with a low around 67. Saturday, showers likely in the morning. 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
1: And welcome back, George Norrie, along with our special guest, Erica Busahini, the psychic. Erica, we're going to talk about the incredible case of T.J. Hoover in a moment. But leading up to what happened to him, what is the honor walk that they talk about at hospitals?
10: So an honor walk is when someone unfortunately passes and they are a donor for organs. And so they're taken to the hospital to procure the organs. And all of the staff, their family, the doctors and the nurses, they stand in silence, usually on the opposite sides of the wall. And the actual bed is taken down that hallway. And it's a place where death, where grief, where generosity, where hope, where life intersects. I would imagine, you know, if it were my family, it would be a time of grief. It would be a time of, you know, hope and love. And it's an ultimate sacrifice to give your organs so that someone like myself would be able to have that gift of life. And so that's pretty much what the honor walk is. It is to honor those that have given their organs to be of a life force for someone else like myself.
1: Now, where is the body during the honor walk? Is it being prepped or something?
10: They're actually, literally, the body is just walked or, you know, rolled down the hallway, and then it's taken into surgery, and the organs are pretty much removed at that time and then procured and sent to the different hospitals or the same hospital where the transplant recipient is in wait to get that call that is life-changing for them, and then the transplant happens. So the honor walk would have happened prior to me, probably a day or so prior to me even receiving my transplant.
1: And it's done with a dead body, isn't it supposed to be?
10: Yes, the body is dead, but the organs are still in the body at that time when the walk is done.
1: And in T.J. Hoover's case, he woke up.
10: He did. He unfortunately had an overdose. And he was doing, they were doing the honor walk with his family and, you know, in hospital staff. And he woke up and he literally started, you know, looking at his family members and had eye contact. And he was tracking his family, and the family, the sister was, you know, and the family were like, hey, he's awake. He's alive. What, you know, we shouldn't do this. And the medical staff wouldn't listen, and they really, really had to do a lot to stop the organ procurement. And that was, I think that's a big fear for a lot of people. It would be a fear for me, so it's a valid fear.
1: Had they literally started to remove organs from the guy?
10: They hadn't, thank God. They had done, I believe, some things, but not, they had not done anything to remove any of his organs at that time.
1: Is TJ still with us today? Do you know?
10: He is. And, you know, the state of Kentucky where this happened has done a lot of reform. They've made it very hard now to just do a kidney transplant or any transplant without making sure that signs of life are observed properly. And he has actually participated in some of that reform, and I know it did go to Congress, and there were laws that were changed. So he is recovering, and the family does talk about it and advocate for his case.
1: Erica, has the dead ever come forward to talk to you about stuff like that?
10: Yes, I cannot tell you how many times I will. Again, I think that once you have had this happen to you, it's almost like they cherry pick me to be the girl, you know. I have met family members that have come to me for regular readings, and all of a sudden I'll say, hey, they're telling me that they were an organ transplant. And I remember one time, this was years ago before I even had my transplant, the guy told me that his eyes went on. I was in Texas when this happened, that his eyes lived on. And I didn't know what he was talking about. And then the mom said, bust out crying. She says, yes, we donated his eyes for someone for a transplant. And many of those stories have happened prior to my transplant, but it seems like they are coming in droves after the transplant.
1: On the first night you had the transplant and went to bed, did you have any strange dreams or anything like that?
10: I have, and I continue to have dreams. It's usually someone who appears, it almost seems like, it usually is someone who appears to me in the dream. It usually is a male, and they're usually always talking to me. And what's so crazy is when I pray at night, I pray for my transplant family also. I pray for him, and I pray for his family. And I just feel very connected to them, and I don't know them, and I feel very connected to him because I feel like we are a part of each other. When people talk about having possession, I guess, in some ways, or having an attachment, in a way, having an organ in your body is similar to that, I would think.
1: Can you have any kidney donated, or does it have to match up with you?
10: I have to have, I am O positive, so I can pretty much take any kidney. But there is a thing where you, if you're trying to donate, they do have to match you, your blood type, your organ type, with a specific donor. So that's why the list is very, very hard to get organs, because there are a lot of different testing that they have to do to make sure that your organ does not fail.
1: I was reading up on the life of Robert Redford, the actor, a couple days ago. And he passed away in his sleep at 89. When somebody dies in their sleep, do they know they're dead?
10: I do believe they do. And I think, honestly, I believe that the body, like, say we have somebody on hospice. This is a great example. Or someone like Robert who's in the bed. I believe that prior to their death, they're visited by their loved ones. And they come up and they take them. And sometimes our loved ones, when they're laying in the hospital, specifically in hospice, they're not in that physical body. They're visiting us at home. They're talking to us in the dream state. So their physical body, almost like a dead fish flopping or going through the motions of that, is not necessarily their spirit or conscious body. It's not really there. It can be in other places. Just like when you're in a cemetery, your loved one is not usually there until you're there. So I think that the spirit body has a way of going out of that body in the hospital or that trauma death. They go out. They flight out. So a lot of times in these cases, they don't feel the pain that our loved ones think they do, especially in trauma. In kidney transplant, I have often seen them, especially now after this, standing next to their body, observing what's going on when their loved ones are making that decision, so it's not made alone.
1: What happens to consciousness with the body?
10: I believe the consciousness basically comes out of the body. It does go to heaven, obviously, or wherever we go. But I think that a lot of times people are so tied up with the death of a person, how they died, being in that failing body, they don't realize that spirit body or consciousness is not even there. And so that kind of helps with traumatic death and fear and worry about how, you know, one of the biggest questions people ask me as a medium are they okay? Yes, they're okay. And their consciousness goes to heaven. Because I do believe in that. I believe that there is a hell and there's a heaven. And I feel that most people go to the better side and not the bad side.
1: Now, not everybody believes in a heaven and hell. Why is there such a distinction?
10: You know, I have often said, for me personally, and I don't know why this is so, but I've not had anybody personally come back to me and tell me they're in hell. And, you know, I don't know if it's just a fact that I can't communicate with those people, but I have even had people that committed suicide that have talked with me and showed me how they committed suicide. And they have told me that let their family know, especially a lot of times when they're Catholic, that they are in heaven. So there might be different levels of heaven. The verdict is out, but I just don't believe that. I believe that there is a heaven. I've visited a version of it at some point that was beautiful. And it's like the Lovely Bones movie, if you've seen that. It definitely is a beautiful, all feeling, all emotional, undescribable place.
1: And what are your thoughts of God?
10: I think God is a being. I think God is something that, you know, when you see pictures of things like Jesus, or I don't necessarily say that would be what the depiction of those things would be. I always kind of see God is like an energy format in a space that I've been to. I don't see it as a figure or a form of a human, but I do feel the presence of God within me. I do feel that we're all connected to God in whatever form, because I think that there are many versions and places and ways to get to God, but I think it's a universal force of good and love.
1: I mean, when you think of it, Erica, it's just too impossible to assume this is all accidental.
10: Almost definitely. And the synchronicities, you know, it's just, I always keep saying, are we in a Truman Show? You know, who's up there playing the strings? Like, you know, cause there's just so many things that I just cannot debunk. And, you know, meeting you many, many years ago, in Pensacola, and who would have ever thought that one day I would be able to not come on your show once, but multiple times. I think that a lot of times things are aligned to happen, and we just don't know all the answers, but we know somebody up there is doing some things, and I am so grateful for those things that are done on our behalf.
1: What do you tell somebody who is under severe grief about a departed one?
10: Well, you know, the first thing I want to say is that prayer is a real thing, and that we don't have to go to people like me to validate our loved ones' loss, death, trauma, etc. A lot of times people seek mediums out for answers, but I think that's because they're blocked by their own trauma, that it's hard for their loved ones to communicate with them. But through prayer, through the grief process, and watching for the signs of life after death, they can also have those same synchronicities and communications with their loved ones. And they could be very subtle, but it just is difficult when they first grieve, because it's almost being so heavy that, and so pain, the pain of grief is so heavy, it's hard to see the light and the love of heaven and our loved ones coming back to communicate. So I think initially, just understand you might be blocked a little bit because of your grief, but there is a light in that tunnel, and your loved ones will get messages to you in due time to be patient and pray and to wait.
1: Erica, when you give a reading, what or who is whispering in your ear the information?
10: So that all depends on what I'm reading. So a lot of times when I've done like crime scenes or locations, paranormal locations, it's usually whoever died on site. So if I go to like Gettysburg, it's usually the soldiers there that are communicating with me. If I am in a person's home and they have lost a loved one, it's usually their loved ones that communicate. Today I was doing a ghost tour, and I talked with a dad who was sitting on a bench.

0: you have the same ability. You might just not really see it, but you know, you can listen to songs and have memories come to you. You might have dreams. You might have repetitive numbers. You might just hear or see things in the corner of your eyes. A person called me the other day and said they saw a full-blown apparition. And I said, well, why are you calling me to confirm that? You saw it. You saw, believe it. It's very important to believe what you get and trust that. Pray about it and more will come.
1: The more the merrier.
0: Yeah. It can be scary, though, too, sometimes.
1: What about animals and pets? Do they communicate with us after they pass on?
0: Yes. A lot of times people will adopt a new animal. Let's say, you know, you're at home and all of a sudden you open the door and there's a new dog outside that found you. You didn't find it. It found you, or a new cat that comes in the yard. And maybe you had just lost an animal, or you go to the shelter and you just lost an animal and you are walking down the row. And all of a sudden, this one dog or cat that, you know, has never been the type of dog or cat that you've ever wanted, you're just simply drawn to it. I think that our animals sometimes send other animals to us to help us heal. But it is not uncommon also to see your deceased pets in your home. And the reason why I know that for a fact, because when you put another animal or if you have another pet in there, a lot of times they will respond to that physical spirit body of the other animal as if it were still present.
1: We're going to come back in a moment and take readings with Erica Busahany, or just a general question about the psychic realm when we come right back on Coast to Coast AM.
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4: The Athletic reporting that Colts tight end Tyler Warren left practice early. He appeared to injure his groin. Los Angeles Chargers starting center Tyler Biadasz out indefinitely after injuring his ACL and the other parts of his left knee. Tampa Bay Buccaneers defensive tackle Vita Vea agreed to a one-year $30 million extension. And Commanders defensive tackle Johnny Newton out indefinitely as he tore his pectoral. Peyton Watson is going to the Cleveland Cavaliers on a trade. Max Strus going to the Los Angeles Clippers and the Denver Nuggets receiving a 2031. Cavaliers first-round pick and 2032 Kings second-round pick. Watson will sign a new four-year, $88 million deal to join the Cavaliers. That deal will include both a player option and a

0: trade kicker Pershom Charania. In the WNBA, AZ Fudd, Dallas Wings rookie, will undergo arthroscopic right knee surgery next week and miss the remainder of the season.
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2: Survivors. I'm Sue Guzman, Fox News. The U.S. military confirming that 8 people have been killed in a plane crash in western Alaska.
3: The crash happened at Cape Newenham Long Range Radar Site Airport. That's 450 miles west of Anchorage. U.S. Air Force Lieutenant General Robert Davis reacted to the deadly crash, saying, quote, "This is a devastating loss for our military family and the communities we serve." 2 pilots and 6 passengers were on board the Cessna 441 that took off from Anchorage. At this time, it's not clear what brought that plane down. The identity of the passengers also remains unknown at this hour.
2: Fox's Marianne Rafferty. Severe storms wreaking havoc along the East Coast Thursday. A man was killed, a woman injured in a lightning strike in Cape Charles, Virginia. And a rare tornado struck Nassau County, New York on Long Island, injuring a man in Atlantic Beach and damaging cabanas and scattering debris along the sand. An Albany, New York woman under arrest in what authorities say was a plot to kill lawmakers by setting off a bomb at the state capitol. Federal authorities say 35-year-old Jessica Bowie's facing federal terrorism charges.
4: As alleged, this defendant was radicalized online and spread messages of hate and violence against the American people.
2: Assistant U.S. Attorney for the Northern District of New York, John Sarcone. A U.S. aircraft carrier headed home to California now after a long deployment in the Middle East.
5: American sailors aboard the USS Abraham Lincoln are finally starting a 13,000-mile, month-long journey back home to San Diego. They're being replaced in the Arabian Sea by the USS George Washington after a deployment that lasted 9 months instead of an expected 6, leading to complaints about quality of life and food aboard. This is happening as the Iran war enters a new phase, and that might mean no more big bombs.
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2: The Texas prosecutor who oversaw the conviction of teenager Carmelo Anthony in the deadly stabbing of Austin Metcalf at a track meet last year says both sides agreed to hold back evidence that risked inflaming the racially charged case as the defense now seeks a new trial.
18: Prosecutors say that Anthony had a history of getting into fights, was obsessed with knives and guns, and fantasized about stabbing someone. In one text message to his girlfriend, Anthony said, "When I stab somebody, I'm going to lick their blood off the blade." In court, defense attorneys also shared a long list of what they say are examples of Austin Metcalf bullying minority students, being physically violent and using racist language.
2: Fox's Garrett Teddy reporting from McKinney, Texas. The hearing is set to continue today. A defense witness in a Massachusetts courtroom testifying Thursday that Lindsay Clancy reported hearing a male voice telling her to kill her 3 children in 2023. Details from Fox's Brian Yenis.
19: Defense witness Sheila Cavanaugh says that she met Lindsay Clancy the morning after she killed her 3 children and some 200 times after that. And Cavanaugh testified that Lindsay several times blamed a persistent male voice in her head for doing it. But prosecutors say none of Lindsay's four doctors who were treating her have any record of her experiencing psychosis or hearing voices. This comes after a defense psychologist said he heard Lindsay tell her husband a male voice ordered her to kill the kids and herself, and she had no appreciation for the wrongfulness of her act.
2: Supporters wearing pink gathering outside the courthouse yesterday in support of Clancy, saying that the mental health system failed her. Two former organizers of Hong Kong's decades-old vigil in remembrance of the 1989 Tiananmen Square crackdown have been convicted in a national security case under a new Chinese law. It has all but ended Hong Kong's pro-democracy movement. I'm Sue Guzman. This is Fox News.
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11: 9:30 WFMD Skyscan forecast for Mid-Maryland. Mostly sunny today with a high near 81. Tonight, clouds increase with a slight chance of showers and a low of 67. Saturday, mostly cloudy with showers and thunderstorms likely, a high of 81. Sunday turns sunny with a high of 82. 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
1: 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Sea Crane has what you need to stay ready when severe weather knocks out your power. 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
1: And welcome back, George Norrie, along with Erica Busahini. Erica, what are you working on now these days?
5: Well, I am doing the Pensacola ghost tours with Pensacola History and Hauntings. I have the Pensacola Pickle Festival in May of 2007. And I have the Pensacola Hippie Festival in October on the 24th. So when I said post-kidney transplant, whoever this is inside me has gotten me busy and very creative. I will say that I am very, very busy doing a lot of awesome things. And it was very important that all these things be free. And so I am very proud of that.
1: What's going on with Second Sight Paranormal TV?
5: So we started filming. We have, I think, about 17 different movies out that you can watch on some of your local places, your streaming networks. And then every now and then we get together and we do some paranormal ghost hunting at different locations. Primarily now we kind of just do ghost tours with Pensacola History and Hauntings, my business located in Pensacola, Florida.
1: Have you ever been scared with the authority and powers that you have?
5: Yes. I will say I've been scared a couple times. One of the probably your viewers or listeners would love this one. I remember meeting a lady one time, and she came to me and said that she came to me at a store, and she said to me that she was having some problems in this apartment that she lived in. And when I looked at her, her eyes turned black, George.
1: Oh,
5: black.
1: Boy.
5: And I got up and I left the room.
1: She was not human, was she?
5: She was definitely not something. And then, you know, I convinced myself to go to her location because I could literally see what had happened in that apartment. She was on the second floor. I'll never forget. And I walked into the closet where she was seeing something, and stuff started falling off the top shelf. And I did get her some help through a Catholic church. But yeah, that was a scary, scary time. Her eyes turned literally black, literally.
1: Do you think the transplant you have changed your psychic abilities?
5: Yes. I think it gave me more compassion. It gave me enhancement as far as like with my clairvoyance now. I would say it's very much stronger. The alignment, again, to people that have had transplant, the alignment to mothers that are grieving, that need some type of closure, specifically with very traumatic deaths like car accidents. It has made me appreciate my ability a lot more, because at times, and we know as empaths and people in the spiritual realm, and even maybe your callers too and your listeners, you know, being different is hard. And sometimes in this world, you know, if you talk about you like UFOs or you see UFOs, you're not necessarily welcomed in a lot of company. And I think after my transplant, it almost made me more appreciative of the gift of life and my ability to make those communications from the other side to restore hope and love and faith.
1: Have you ever had any doubts about your abilities?
5: Not really doubts. I think sometimes I question maybe the delivery of things or what I get. I don't understand it, but I've learned to understand that what we receive is usually correct. Our interpretation could be definitely wrong. And there are times that I'll hear things like maybe cancer or something like that. And I don't go around telling, you know, a lot of medical stuff. But there are times when I have heard that and I doubted it, but I went ahead and stated it anyway. And one particular lady actually called me back and sent me a message and a letter thanking me years later, because I did tell her that she had something on her breast. And I also told her at that time that it would work out. And she did have that later on and did go through those processes with the understanding that she would be okay. And she is still okay.
1: What is the difference between clairaudience and clairsentience?
5: So clairaudience is just audio like to hear. So, you know, there's a fine line, I always say, with hearing voices. And, you know, from the psychology aspect, you know, there is an autism and all these different things. I just think our brains are wired different. But clairaudience means basically you hear intuition or impressions in your ear, whether it's outside or inside internally in like your mind's eye. Clairsentient is basically to feel. And I think everybody is born with a sense of feeling. But the clairsentient is to know things that you would not know through your normal taste, touch, smell, and hearing. So it's almost like a second sense or a blue sense, or, you know, if we're in a medical field, it would be the doctor knowing the book of medical, but having the hunch of something different related to a patient. So with us, it's to know something that you could not know. And then it'd be factual and actual. So that's a pretty interesting thing.
1: Let's go to the phones. First time caller Mike is with us in Louisville, Kentucky. Hello, Michael.
6: Hey, good morning. How are you all?
1: Great.
5: Good morning.
6: Hey, just got a question. So I've been single for a couple of years now, wanting to get back into the dating scene. Does that look positive anytime soon?
5: Okay, Mike, love your energy, by the way. I'm going to tell you a couple things I think will be helpful, okay? I don't know why I'm on a patio and I can see plants. So if you have plants on a patio, water. Go ahead.
1: Go ahead. That was just feedback, Eric.
5: Oh, okay. So if you have plants on the patio, water them or get you some plants. Also, I want to say that I don't really feel a lot of interaction of you looking because I feel like I am focused on the past and healing. So I would say definitely get out there and look. Spend a little time outside in nature because I feel like I want to put a guitar in hand and listen to music or play. And there is, to me, more so a new beginning of being around music. So even though I don't feel like you're a bar scene kind of guy, go listen to music, specifically maybe country music or guitar, acoustic. I feel like you're going to meet somebody pretty special that likes that type of stuff, okay?
1: Now, when you get these impressions, Erica, how is it coming to you?
5: So with that particular situation, it almost felt like I was on his patio looking at a specific plant. So it's visual. And then I'll start to hear things like music. And then I'll get flashes of a guitar. And then I got flashes of the Floribama in Pensacola. Well, it's in Alabama, Flora, Alabama. And I felt like I personally was there listening to music. And then it's almost like I became him for some reason. And then I felt like I would find someone that I would want to ask to dance, and that would spark a relationship.
1: And let's go back to Mike for a follow-up question. Michael, you have any?
6: No, but it's interesting you said that. I just started talking to a lady just a couple of days ago, and she went line dancing the night before, and she said, I need to go with her.
5: Well, guess what? You should go. And let me ask you this. Do you ever go outside on your back patio, and do you have any flowers or plants there?
6: No, ma'am. Uh-uh.
5: Well, I don't know why I need to tell you. Get you some, okay? Get you a couple plants in the house or on the patio, all right?
1: What do the plants do, Erica?
5: I just felt like it was something where he needed it, almost like a place to kind of feel tranquil. It almost felt, for some reason, I felt like I was on his porch. But I would say definitely get it. Maybe give her a plant for a gift. Or you know what? Maybe if you've gone to her house, I'm describing her location and not yours. That'll be something you'll have to let us know.
1: Just don't make it a Venus flytrap, right?
5: Definitely not that.
1: Let's go to Tacoma to talk to Ramona. Hello, Ramona. Welcome to the program.
7: Hi, Erica. Hi, George. Thank you for taking my call.
1: Sure.
7: Hello. Two quick questions. So first one is I'm trying to figure out if me and my kids will move into my place, our new home tomorrow, where there's a lot of vendor delays that's happening. And the second one is if I should go through with this pregnancy that I just found out about.
5: Okay, I really can't say anything about the pregnancy. The only thing I could say on that one, love, is as a mom, you do what is best for you and your family, okay?
1: Good answer. Good answer, Erica.
5: Difficult decisions to make, and no one knows that better than you, and that's a prayer and a decision, and I will respect whatever choice you make, okay, Ramona? As far as the house, it feels good. Do you have any water in the backyard, like a pool or a pond or anything like that in the new home that you're moving to?
7: No, not that I know of. It's surrounded by like a concrete thing.
5: Okay, so nothing water driven. And are you in anything like that now, currently?
7: I was. That my old place, it was actually a lake in the back.
5: Okay, so let me tell you what's kind of interesting. I'm in that space, okay? And in that space, do you have any cremation of like what I would say an animal in that space? I don't know that it's in your space now. Did you have any cremation in that house put up on a shelf?
7: No.
5: Okay. All right. Just trying to understand.
1: You mean like ashes or something, Erica?
5: Yes. Yes. What I kept getting was the feeling of being in a space where there was water behind. I was in what felt like a closet, and on top of that shelf was some kind of memory of either cremation or photographs or something of someone who's dead.
7: Deceased daughter, 38 weeks.
5: Okay. So what I will say is that spirit will follow you wherever you are. Okay. So in the new environment, definitely, if you want to move, that feels good for you. The only thing I would just say, is this upstairs and downstairs where you're moving?
7: It's an apartment, so I'll be downstairs. The lower level.
5: Okay. So I do feel like you will be fine there. Do me a favor and get you some kind of water running thing. It could be an aquarium. It could be a waterfall or something in that space. And I'm not like one of those like, you know, feng shui kind of girls. I just feel like it would be a fish aquarium would be wonderful to look at that. It's something about that that'll bring some good memories for you and your family. And the water will be very soothing for one of your children that might have ADHD or something like that, okay?
7: Oh, son. Okay, thank you.
5: You're welcome.
1: Sounds like a good move for her, Erica.
5: Yeah, I think they're fascinated with the way the fish move, and I think the sound of the water will be very healing.
1: Next up, T's with us in Hawaii. Welcome to the show. Hi, T.
8: Hi, George.
1: Good to have you with us. Go ahead.
8: Okay, you're a great interviewer. And thank you to Donna also for accepting my call.
1: Sure.
8: I had someone who has recently passed, and I was wondering if you may have any idea, Erica, of exactly what happened. Also, if they have any messages, and also if you have any idea about
5: I'm curious, T. Pop is what I like when you were talking. I didn't want to interrupt you, but pop is not really usually a something that I would hear for a normal death, I'll be honest. Okay, so is there any concern of maybe not homicide, but is there any concern of maybe foul play or maybe I don't want to say suicide exactly, but questionable death with this?
8: No.
5: Okay. All right. Let me ask what the pop.
1: And let me ask you, T, who died? Somebody that was related to you?
8: Yeah, someone very close to me.
1: Brother, ex-wife, what?
8: No, my other half.
1: Your other half? Okay.
5: So T, sometimes, and this is the validity of just being human, and I think where psychics get in trouble, honestly, is when they don't get something and they try to go fishing and they don't catch any fish and they make up fish. I tend to not do that. I go with what I get. And the only thing I honestly get when you talked was pop. So pop for me would be, I would think this was a gunshot or something like that. So I might not be connecting to the person that you're asking me about. Have you had anybody else in your family or immediate friendships that you know that had a death of a pop that could have been a suicide or questionable death? Because that's what I connect to with you.
8: Nothing that I can.
1: What about a car accident?
8: No.
1: Nothing like that?
5: Okay, no. T, I'm writing your name down, so you can find me online on Facebook and shoot me a message after the show, and I'll see if I can help you connect with your loved ones. Sometimes it just doesn't work, and I'm not a stranger to trying, okay?
1: This pop that you hear, Erica, are you thinking it's gunshots or could it be fireworks?
5: I do think it's gunshot. For me, whoever this is, it's either on the line waiting, you know, because a lot of times what will happen is, especially in radio or during readings or galleries, you might have someone who is what I would call a stronger energy that has a message to deliver to someone who may be listening. And so they're kind of standing, talking to me right now and kind of bogarting my ability in order for me to speak to whoever it is they're waiting on, because whoever this is a questionable death. It's not a normal death. And whoever their family member is needing to know that they're okay. So I will definitely write your name down, T, and reach out to me on social media, okay?
1: Let's go to Ruth in Maryland. Hi, Ruth. Go ahead.
9: Hi, George and Erica. Thank you so much for taking my call. And before my question, Erica, I actually have a follow-up question from when I talked to you back last October. But I just wanted to thank God that your kidney transplant was a success. Because I had a friend, I lost a friend like a couple years ago who needed a kidney transplant. And she was like you on dialysis, home dialysis, three times a week. And she was actually teaching school while she was on dialysis, teaching homeschool to her grandchildren. So I just thank God that yours was a success and that you're doing good. And when I talked to you back in end of October, I don't know if you might remember, you told me that I had a soldier with me, and I was fascinated by that. And also you recommended that I get some angel cards. I was wondering if the angel cards are the same as oracle cards. And I was just wondering about the soldier. Is he still here? And I'm just wondering what kind of soldier he is. And I was actually so fascinated when you told me that, that a couple of days, 3 days later, it was my birthday. It was a Sunday. And I woke up on my birthday, and I don't know why, but I just, for some reason, I just wanted a G.I. Joe doll, you know?
5: I love it.
9: And I couldn't believe it. I went to the thrift store. We have a thrift store here that's open on Sundays. It's actually the church, one of the Catholic churches. They have a thrift store there. It's open on Sundays. And I never see them at the thrift stores. And I don't even remember seeing them when I was younger. My brother never had one or anything. And I went in there and I said, do you have any G.I. Joe dolls? And she says, yeah, I've got one in there right now. And darn if it wasn't brand new in the box. And I
1: all right, we're going to take this break, and then we'll let you react to that when we come back in a moment on Coast to Coast AM.
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5: A new rabies case is being investigated at Seneca Creek State Park after a 10-year-old girl was bitten by a beaver last week. Days later, a dead beaver found in the park tested positive for rabies. Wildlife officials cannot confirm whether it was the same beaver involved in the attack. The Maryland Department of Natural Resources has closed about a mile of trail and river access near Berryville Road while crews search for other potentially sick animals. Two separate beaver attacks at Cunningham Falls State Park also involved rabid animals, a 13-year-old boy who was swimming and a 19-year-old fisherman. DNR says the Seneca Creek case is not believed to be connected to those incidents, and there is no indication of a wider rabies outbreak. Virginia cannot require federal law enforcement officers to remove masks or visibly identify their agencies when carrying out their duties. That's the ruling from a U.S. district judge who rejected the state's efforts to enforce those requirements. The judge found the law conflicts with federal authority and violates the Supremacy Clause. His decision points to increased threats against federal immigration officers, including harassment and retaliation, as a reason anonymity may be necessary. The judge also noted that visible identification could interfere with surveillance operations. He said the federal government has the authority to set those policies. Emergency crews had to extricate a tractor-trailer following a serious crash on I-70 in Frederick County. State police say Troy Anderson, a 55-year-old Baltimore man, was traveling east near Mount Phillip Road late Monday when his Freightliner truck struck a Toyota Corolla that was unattended on the highway shoulder. The Frederick News Post reports that the truck continued off the road and crashed into a tree, trapping Anderson inside. He was freed around 11:45 p.m. and flown by state police helicopter to an area trauma center with serious injuries. For Mid-Maryland Radio News Center, I'm Jimmy Key on 930 WFMD.
6: Fox News, I'm Ted Linder. A charter aircraft carrying 8 people crashed at a remote radar site in western Alaska Thursday, killing all on board, according to the U.S. military. The crash happening at Cape Newenham long-range radar site airport, about 450 miles west of Anchorage. And they have a long sail ahead of them, but those aboard the USS Abraham Lincoln are heading home after being at sea since late last year.
7: American sailors aboard the USS Abraham Lincoln are finally starting a 13,000-mile, month-long journey back home to San Diego. They're being replaced in the Arabian Sea by the USS George Washington after a deployment that lasted 9 months instead of an expected 6, leading to complaints about quality of life and food aboard. This is happening as the Iran war enters a new phase, and that might mean no more big bombs.
6: Fox's Peter Doocy. The president says the U.S. is launching an economic war against Iran. 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
8: 930 WFMD Skyscan forecast for mid-Maryland. Mostly sunny today with a high near 81. Tonight, clouds increase with a slight chance of showers and a low of 67. Saturday, mostly cloudy with showers and thunderstorms likely, a high of 81. Sunday turns sunny with a high of 82. 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
1: And welcome back. George Norrie, along with psychic Erica Busahaney. Her website is linked up at coasttocoastam.com. Let's go back to Ruth in Maryland for a quick review. Ruth, you wanted to know about a soldier hanging around and what else?
7: What kind of soldier did she still see him here, and what kind of soldier might he be, because we had so many wars here? And she also suggested that I get angel cards, and I was wondering, is that the same as oracle cards?
1: All right, Erica, go ahead.
8: Yes, I think that either of those would be interchangeable. Whatever you were drawn to would be best for you, so if that's what you went with. I don't sense him now, but since you mentioned your friend passing, I did hear this, and I made some notes while we were on the break. Hey, girl, I love you. And something about not going to the funeral. So I don't know if there was something about not going to the funeral, but there was something about visiting you before death, and that you had been either sick in the hospital or somebody recently had been sick, and she said that she was visiting you. So I would just say all is good on her end, and she might be checking on you from the other side, okay?
1: I love that. And who's whispering in your ear these things, Erica? That person?
8: Yeah, so I specifically started to, it's kind of weird, like when someone is talking about a dead person, it's almost like I'll begin to hear them talk to me in my ear, almost like, hey, tell them this. And I also focused back on T, the gentleman that had called, the pop-pop guy that I didn't connect with. I got a deceased female who said something about she had some problems with her breath and it was heavy. She might have died of cancer because she talked about cancer. And she said something about her breathing had stopped and do not resuscitate. There were flowers given. The dog was with her, and that he had done a lot, I guess, in her life to protect her, and something about cancer, and that look for her in the sky. And I felt like she had given him a rainbow. I saw a lot of smoke in his house. I don't know if he's a smoker or he's seeing like the apparition of a person appearing as smoke. I'm not really sure about that, but that's for Mr. T that called in.
1: Let's go west of the Rockies. David's with us in Los Angeles. Hi, David.
9: Hello, Erica and George. Thank you so much for taking my call. George, long-time listener, first-time caller.
1: Thank you, sir.
9: I'm so excited to be here. Erica, thank you so much for all that you do and how you contribute to society in general.
8: Thank you.
9: We heal you, and we will always be there with you. I know that I have my own gifts. I've been pretty in tune over a decade. But recently, career-wise, I had a job that I really, really believed in. I even, quit my own job, which I'd never really done, in anticipation of, knowing that this was going to go really well. It didn't go well, and I kind of was sent home with, my tail between my legs, not really knowing what direction I needed to go in. And, my guides aren't very, they're not as loud or frequent as they used to be. I don't know if, through this process that I've been going through, If you can hear anything for me, once again, my name's David. I'm in Los Angeles, Sherman Oaks specifically, probably really close to where you guys are broadcasting from.
8: Okay. I have a couple things for you, David. So when you were talking, I heard self-employment. So let's just say right now, whatever you're currently doing, I do feel it's necessary for a regular job. Okay. Yeah. Cause you know, we know sometimes self-employment can be here or there, but there has been some transition where I think something that you've wanted to do in the past, it almost feels like consulting or something. Do a side hustle and do self-employment with that to go for it. Okay. You're in California, but I'm focused in Hawaii. So I don't know if you know anybody in tech specifically, or if you have friends or connections in Hawaii, reach out to that area because I feel like I'm over in that area. And then you are, and I love you, but you are getting in the way, okay? And I'm not going to ask you if you smoke weed. For some reason, I was seeing weed, but that's neither here nor there. But I would say anxiety sometimes will prevent us from going for it, to stepping off and doing our things. And sometimes these transitions, like the loss of a job, might be a hard pill to swallow. But it's just saying you've outgrown that space. And I want you to go back to the drawing board and take the big leap. If there's more, like it wasn't big enough, that opportunity doesn't encompass all of who you are. You thought too small. I want you to go back and think bigger. Okay.
1: What kind of industry were you in, David?
9: Thank you. Well, I was going to break back into like the precious metals, gold and silver industry. And it seemed very lucrative. I'm very passionate about it. Leaving other, you know, sales modalities that I've had in the past behind, and focusing specifically on, you know, things that I know that are going to help people in general, you know, in precious metals. So,
1: all right, we'll take heed with what you said. And,
8: yes.
1: Do specialists on the other side come to you, Eric? I mean, who would
8: it
1: be?
8: Yeah, they do. Like, for him, I don't know. There wasn't any specialist that was talking to me about that specific field. But there are times like where, you know, if I am focused on a music festival, like the Hippie Festival that I'm focused on now, some of the songs that come to my head are things that I've never heard. Like I'll hear lyrics. So I think these are musicians that are saying, hey, play my song, or, you know, they're helpers helping me organize this festival. So I've had other people that have done things that I'm not capable of doing, give me insight and information. And I've been able to kind of find their expertise in what I'm currently doing, which is new to me.
1: Let's go to Suzanne in Minneapolis. Hello, Suze. Go ahead.
10: Hi, George. Hi, Erica. I had a friend that was a big advocate for organ donation, and this person passed away, donated their organs, and I was wondering if they had any comments.
8: Is this a male friend of yours?
10: No.
8: Okay. I'm connected right now to a male. Any dogs in the home or cats in the home where you live that are living currently?
10: No.
8: Okay. All right. Can you give me the first name of the female? A lot of times when I don't make the connection that way, I'll just use the first name and just ask that they present.
10: Yeah, Vicky.
8: Peggy? Okay.
1: Vicky.
8: Okay. All right. Let me focus on Vicky and information in her highest good. Okay. So we're laying down. Okay. So what I see, so I'm going to go with what I see. I can see in a window. Do you have any kind of stained glass or anything that I would see on a window that's prevalent in your home?
10: No.
8: Okay. All I honestly see is that, and looking out of a window to a backyard where I can see what looks like white fencing or a gondola or something like that. If you don't currently have that, that's all I actually see for you at this time.
10: Okay.
8: Do you have anything like that in your home?
10: White fencing?
8: Yes, or a gondola or some kind of thing like where you would go outside and have like a garden or any kind of stuff like that.
10: No, every plant I've ever had died.
8: That's like me. did she have anything like that, or did she have any kind of celebration of life in an environment like that?
10: No, not that I know of.
8: Okay.
10: No, not that I can think of.
8: That's what I get for you, Miss Susan. I'm sorry.
1: Sometimes you can't connect, Erica.
8: Yeah, and it's sometimes I just see what I see. And sometimes it's not, it doesn't make any sense to the person who's talking to me, but a lot of times later on, it'll click for them. So I don't really press the issue. She might go someplace and it click, or she might have a memory later on about that.
1: Let's go to Rick in Pittsfield, Massachusetts. Hello, Rick. Go ahead, sir.
11: Hey, how are you guys?
1: Great.
8: Hey, Rick.
11: Well, I didn't think I was going to get through tonight. I'm so happy. Well, I guess just basic question. I've been going through a lot of health issues, which for several years, and so kind of like health and wealth, I guess. Because if I get my health back, I get my wealth back. But I one thing I know is I would never take for granted my health again. Just to be, I think it's something people should get up every morning and just be thankful if you're feeling well, because you never know. You know?
8: Amen. And what's so wonderful about platforms like this is that you have lots of listeners that will definitely pray and send prayer, and those that are have healing energies can send healing energies to you, Rick. It's really interesting that environment that I was just describing to the last caller, Susan, feels like it belongs to you more so than anything. So you might find yourself sometimes in a location like that for meditation or for tranquility. Felt like an outside area with a garden or pergola or something like that. Also, I felt like there was a need of change of diet. Doesn't necessarily mean you're vegan, but you might have done a lot of changes with what you're eating and consuming. Your energy levels feel very, very high at this time, where before it wasn't. But what I'm going to ask, is there anything that you can do to improve your health? And I feel like I'm moving and walking and doing all those things, so you're in the right direction. Have you had your cortisone levels checked?
11: Not recently. No, I did a while ago, because that was one of the questions, whether I was dealing with like adrenal fatigue type of issues. And what I ended up having, what seems what happened was I was dealing with a mold originally, and then it turned into a parasitical infection, and that was really bad for several years, it seems. I don't know if it's gone yet. So that could be where you're getting some of the diet thing too.
8: Yeah, I almost feel like work on that just a little bit for energy, and keep an eye on the cortisone levels, because I do feel like when you're super, super tired, you're just having dips of that right now. But I feel like it's an upward swing, which is like you said, once you have your health, you have your wealth, and it's such a blessing to be able to wake up every day and have breath. So praying for you to feel much better, okay?
1: All right, good luck, Rick. Hope everything works out for you. Time for one or two more quick calls. Let's go to Vaughn in Beaumont, Texas, east of the Rockies. Hi, Vaughn.
12: Hello, good morning, Erica and George.
1: Hi there.
12: Erica, I just wanted to know, is there anybody on the other side that have any messages for me or anybody that I know? And I have a follow-up question.
8: Yes, love Beaumont, Texas. I've been there. So ancestral-wise, this is kind of interesting. So I get my intuition from my grandmother, who then gave it to my mom, okay? For some strange reason, I feel the same thing for you. There is connections to grandma, there is connection to mom, and there is connection to you with intuition. Now, with men, sometimes they look at intuition a little differently. I think you're very in touch with the differences of you. I do also feel like you're being guided to speak or to write or to be a advocate in some fashion. And it might go against the grain. It doesn't matter, because once you've been given that that thing to do, you just do it. I do feel like loved ones are reaching out to you right now. Specifically, almost feels like a martyric family member, like a mom or someone, reaching out to you for inspiration and to empower you, to let you know things are going to be okay. I would definitely invest in

0: does it run in your family genetic wise where you have family members with it?
1: Yes, ma'am.
0: Yeah. So sometimes, unfortunately, we can do all the right things and we have a genetic predisposition to some kind of health issues. What I do see, which is kind of funny, you know, the apple cider vinegar, are you doing that as well?
1: No, ma'am. I have taken it before, but I was thinking about taking some more and trying that out just to see.
2: It works.
0: And the cinnamon, too, would be beneficial for you, okay?
2: It works. And take the spice turmeric. What do you know about that, Erica?
0: Oh, most definitely. That turmeric is good for inflammation, blood pressure, and a whole bunch of other things, nature remedies.
2: Where did we get your book, Sam and the Boogeyman?
0: You can go to the website, coldcasepsychic.com, and you can book an appointment, get my books online. And I have a lot of different other tools for psychic development, meditations, and all those can be found on my website.
2: Erica, stay in touch with us, all right?
0: I will do. Thank you, George.
2: Take care of yourself. The psychic, Erica Busahany, and again, her website is linked up at coasttocoastam.com. For Dan Galanti, Donna Walker, Tom Danheiser, Sue Trikas, Lex Lonehood, Sean Latasor, Alec Fernandez, Tim Banal, Mary Berry, George Knapp, Richard Serrett, and Ryan Recker, I'm George Norrie, somewhere out there on Coast to Coast AM. We'll see you on our next edition. Until then, be safe, everyone.

0: This is a Bloomberg Money Minute. Millions of drivers are getting a little money back from their car insurance provider. State Farm has been handing out $5 billion to eligible auto policy holders. The payments average $100 a vehicle and varies by state and premiums paid. State Farm says it can make the payments due to its stronger than expected underwriting performance. Markets are still digesting Treasury Secretary Scott Bessent's plans to intervene in the bond market to stem a potentially damaging rise in borrowing costs. S&P futures are holding steady. And a gap year used to mean backpacking, following the Grateful Dead or fish, and figuring yourself out. Now, some parents are spending as much as $95,000 to turn that year off into a career investment, paying for travel, internships, courses, and experiences designed to give their young adults an edge before they start college or enter the workforce. The Gap Year Association has seen its membership double in 6 years to nearly 90 programs. Courtney Donahoe, Bloomberg Radio.
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2: 9:30 WFMD Skyscan forecast for mid-Maryland. Mostly sunny today with a high near 81. Tonight, clouds increase with a slight chance of showers and a low of 67. Saturday, mostly cloudy with showers and thunderstorms likely, a high of 81. Sunday turns sunny with a high of 82. 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
4: Coming home, I'm Ted Lindner, Fox News. The USS Abraham Lincoln aircraft carrier is finally headed back to its home port. Fox's Jill Nato tells us more this morning.
5: The Lincoln's been at sea for 200

0: 72 days, and it's still got a long sail ahead, with 13,000 miles to get from the Arabian Sea to San Diego. The USS George Washington arrived in the Middle East yesterday to replace the Lincoln. The switch comes as concerns about the Lincoln have been growing, with reports of a stressed-out crew, bad plumbing, and supply shortages. Several Democratic lawmakers have pressed the War Department for details on the Lincoln's conditions, but the head of U.S. Central Command, Admiral Bragg Cooper, said his visit this past weekend to the carrier was awe-inspiring. Jill Nato, Fox News.
1: The U.S. military confirming 8 people have been killed in a plane crash in western Alaska.
2: The crash happened at Cape Newenham Long Range Radar Site Airport. That's 450 miles west of Anchorage. U.S. Air Force Lieutenant General Robert Davis reacted to the deadly crash, saying, quote, "This is a devastating loss for our military family and the communities we serve." 2 pilots and 6 passengers were on board the Cessna 441 that took off from Anchorage. At this time, it's not clear what brought that plane down. The identity of the passengers also remains unknown at this hour.
1: And that is Fox's Marion Rafferty. New $2.4 billion light rail project moving forward in Los Angeles. The nearly 7-mile rail line will include 11 new stations. It's designed to make commuting easier for thousands of people in communities across the city. The project will also connect riders with existing public transit, providing more options for getting around without a car. Construction is already underway. Passenger service is currently expected to begin in the year 2031. 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
1: The FBI says it arrested a suspect Wednesday disrupting a plot to bomb the New York State Capitol in Albany. First Assistant U.S. Attorney for the Northern District of New York, John Sarcone, telling reporters the suspect was carrying out the attack on behalf of ISIS.
7: Jessica Bowie, age 35, of Albany, New York. She's charged with 1 count of 18 U.S.C. 2339B, attempting to provide material, support, or resources to a designated foreign terrorist organization.
1: Bowie allegedly planned to flee to Syria and consider bombing the White House or Times Square in the future. She bought the materials at a hardware store earlier this month, according to court documents. It allegedly told informants she would hide the explosive device inside a DoorDash bag. The Army shutters a Europe-based unit that focused on learning drone warfare. Fox's Lisa Lacera with more.
8: Soldiers in the 173rd Airborne Brigade have been experimenting and building their own drones and participating in drills on waging unmanned warfare for nearly a year. But the Army's acting chief of staff has ordered the battalion to refocus on its core mission of being an airborne infantry unit, according to the Wall Street Journal. The move comes as part of a broader reshuffling of the Army under acting chief of staff General Christopher LaNeve, the Army's top uniformed leader since Secretary of War Pete Hegseth removed General Randy George in April. Ukraine has been using drone warfare as part of its war with Russia. Lisa Lacera, Fox News.
1: President Trump is asserting that Iran was much closer to getting a nuclear weapon last year when the U.S. and Israel attacked than the world knew, claiming Iran was just weeks away from development. The pronouncement made during an interview on Michael Cohen's radio show. The president claiming he took action when others would not. He told Cohen on the show it should have been taken care of by other presidents or other countries many years ago, but it wasn't. I'm Ted Lindner, and this is Fox News.
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10: A Franklin County, Pennsylvania man is facing charges after police say he sexually abused a 16-year-old girl who had been reported missing. Investigators say the girl's father discovered her missing May 5th. When she was found, she told police she had spent the night with 32-year-old Devin Cox in a shed. Police say a witness reported that Cox showed her nude photos and videos involving himself and the teenager. Cox was arrested May 6th on an unrelated charge, along with corruption of minors charges related to the case. A search of his phone allegedly uncovered a video and two nude photos of the victim. Cox is being held on a $50,000 bail and is due for a preliminary hearing on August the 25th. Getting sick during the school day doesn't necessarily mean a student has to leave school for medical care. Meritus Health is continuing its school-based health centers in Washington County at Western Heights Middle School and South Hagerstown High School for the new academic year. Students can receive treatment for illnesses and conditions like bronchitis, sore throat, skin rashes, allergy, asthma, ear infections, and medication provided when appropriate. The service is available regardless of insurance or ability to pay. A nurse practitioner or a nurse staff the centers and work with students' existing providers. Students return to class in Washington County on August 25th, and families must complete an enrollment form to use the service. 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
1: I'm Greg Jarrett.
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1: I'm Jason Chaffetz, and this is the Fox News Rundown.
12: Friday, August 21st, 2026. I'm Peter Ducey. An infiltrated fraternity, a massive drug ring, and freshman pledges forced to do the dirty work. A shocking bust at Penn State reveals a problem far more common than we think.
13: I've heard of cases in North Carolina and in a couple other states on university campuses, but nothing it seemed like the magnitude of this one.
14: I'm Jessica Rosenthal. The national debt has now topped $40 trillion, doubling in 10 years, and it is very likely making things more expensive for all of us.
15: The trend is what's most concerning, right? It's not as if it's just a slight, steady increase. I mean, it's accelerating this pace of debt accumulation. And I think that's what has people more scared than anything. Where is the breaking point? We just don't know.
16: And I'm Colin Reed. I've got the final word in the Fox News Rundown.
12: Hazing in college fraternities is often pictured as late-night pranks or heavy drinking. But at campuses across America, law enforcement warns frat houses are turning into something far darker. Full-scale organized crime hubs. The latest flashpoint is Penn State University, where at least 14 people are now facing serious charges for running a multi-state cocaine network out of two fraternities. Prosecutors say drugs were piped in from major cities directly to college towns using encrypted apps, cash transfer platforms, and pledges forced to serve as couriers. Pennsylvania Attorney General Dave Sunday says it shows how distorted campus initiation rights have become.
17: The evidence showed that cocaine was primarily packaged at the fraternity houses and that packaging was done by fraternity brothers and oftentimes pledges.
12: The alleged ringleader, believe it or not, dubbed Pablo Pledge Gabar, is in custody after being denied bail. Even a suspect's father, a trial attorney, is accused of trying to hide a safe full of cash and contraband. So, how have gang-style drug pipelines infiltrated college towns? And what are federal and state law enforcement officials doing to shut down campus cartels?
13: I spent 25 years in the FBI, most of it working counter-narcotics, and I've never seen anything this brazen and this stupid.
12: James Galliano is a retired FBI supervisory special agent and a Fox News contributor.
13: And Peter, this is the way it always goes. I mean, criminals always think they're smarter than all the rest of us, that they're not going to get caught. And they believe that emerging technologies like using WhatsApp and Signal and things like that to encrypt their conversations and avoid, exposure to law enforcement surveillance techniques. But my gosh, these kids were using cash apps. I mean, it's almost like they wanted to get caught.
12: And that's the thing. We know that WhatsApp and Signal are good ways to conceal communications. We all remember that Signal was how the White House national security team was planning some strikes on foreign adversaries. But this thing, the way that the FBI started to piece this together, there was a $30,000 transfer via Cash App directly to the ringleader. How long after an FBI agent sees something like that before they can actually go and move on a suspect?
13: I mean, you've always got to balance Fourth Amendment protections, right? This isn't, you know, doing an eavesdrop operation on foreign terrorists where they don't get the same Fourth Amendment rights to privacy that American citizens do. But in this instance, you know, if you find enough probable cause and then you can go to a judge and say, we either need to go up on a Title III, which is essentially a wiretap, or we need to increase our surveillance to do other things like mail drops and things like that. In this instance, again, you know, these are young students who weren't exactly rocket scientists in how they pulled this off. This would never have made an episode of The Wire, you know, minus the gritty backdrop. I mean, these are students that were, they actually enlisted pledges, fraternity pledges. So Peter, think about that. 17, 18, 19-year-old kids to do a lot of the cutting up and stepping on the cocaine, which is a process for packaging it and lowering the amount of it in the amount that you sell. But they were moving pretty good weight. They were traveling to Philadelphia. They were traveling to New York City, which is, you know, relatively easy to do in order to secure the amounts of cocaine they were. Kilo weight, kilogram weight. This wasn't penny ante stuff. And then bringing it back to their fraternity house, which is off campus at Penn State. And that's where they cut it up and do all the processing.
12: So here's something that I want to ask you about that you just said. They've got these pledges who are doing a lot of the low level work of this mini on campus cartel that they were forming. Is this, how unusual is it to involve people in your criminal enterprise who at the most can only be there in college for 4 years? They come in from some small town somewhere. You don't know them. And then in 4 years, they're out. How uncommon is that?
13: This is a ridiculous business model. And trust me, I've studied, you know, everything from the, you know, classic La Cosa Nostra, the mob in New York City, to violent street gangs and kingpins and how they ran their operations. And I made the reference to The Wire. A lot of times, you know, street gangs and enterprises like this will recruit young kids to handle the dope or to handle the weapons because they know that they'll be in and out of jail because the laws just are skewed to allow juveniles to be repeat offenders. Their records are sealed and they won't get into the same kind of trouble an adult will.
12: And when you look at the last couple years of narcotics investigations, we've all seen the videos of these operations that President Trump has ordered to bomb the drug boats that are coming in from the Caribbean via South America, wherever a lot of cocaine originates from. A couple months ago, There were some complaints by the president's critics that these drug lords were not getting trials, but, or at least drug runners were not getting trials. But at a minimum, we know that tons of product were getting destroyed and spread across the Caribbean Sea. How is cocaine still getting into this country?
13: It's like the proverbial, the holes in the dike, right? You've got the little Dutch boy putting his fingers in there trying to stop the leaks, and you stop one or two or 10 or 1,000 and 10,000 will spring up somewhere else. And I hate to get overly cliche, but it is a game of whack-a-mole. If you shut down certain routes, whether they're routes along the southern border, we share a 2,000-mile border with our southern neighbor, Mexico, or they're routes that are coming from maritime, you know, aspects, you know, coming into Florida or coming into Louisiana or places like that you can reach by boat, it is a tough job. And look, you mentioned something that, you know, we're having a huge debate on right now. The president or, you know, the Department of Justice has declared that some of these narcotic smuggling operations are considered to be foreign terror organizations. Once you do that, once they're tabbed to be an FTO, it now gives you different options. And you pointed out bombing. We call it interdictions, but they can interdict them out there in the ocean. And it's not the same as dealing with college kids who are U.S. citizens and entitled to the due process and entitled to the criminal justice system we enjoy here in the United States. So very interesting connection there. But you're right. How do the drugs get here? Why can't we seem to stop it? I spent 2 years in Mexico City as the deputy legal attaché and the acting legal attaché for the FBI. I saw it on a daily basis. No matter how many efforts we make, no matter how many, you know, uniformed enforcement officers we put on the border, it is just an impossibility to think that you can turn the drug spigot off at all.
12: And one of the people who has been indicted as a member of this ring is somebody's dad, a frat bro's dad, an attorney in good standing in the Pittsburgh area. Obviously innocent until proven guilty, but how uncommon is it for there to be 90% of an operation that's all college kids and then one adult who's not a criminal, a lifelong criminal? He's an attorney.
13: Yeah, I've never seen anything like this. I know there have been other on-campus operations of varying sizes, and I've heard of cases in North Carolina and in a couple other states on university campuses, but nothing, it seemed, like the magnitude of this one. This one seemed to be quite expansive. And again, they feel that using technology, whether it's Snapchat and TikTok, you know, I hearken back to the early 90s when gaming platforms, gaming consoles were the means that drug traffickers would communicate on, because they knew the police were, you know, listening in on hard lines. And then when cell phones became de rigueur, they knew that we were, you know, getting warrants and capturing their conversations there, their dirty conversations. So they moved it onto gaming platforms, you know, like, you know, any of the Xbox and things like that. This is just the next step. You know, we're always in law enforcement playing catch up. You know, the bad guys do something and then we react to it. It's very difficult to be predictive in this business, but we need to do a better job of it. But in this instance, again, when you're dealing with young kids, and I don't know anything about their backgrounds to assume that they're kids that come from wealth and privilege, they're going to an expensive university like that. But they have all the opportunities in the world, and then they make a stupid mistake like this. And lastly, Peter, yeah, I understand the bloodline ties and wanting to protect your kid or wanting to support your kid, but representing them at trial, I don't know if that's something I would ever advocate for a parent to do.
12: Well, one of the, at a minimum, we don't know much about these kids' backgrounds yet, but at a minimum, Penn State is a very hard school to get into. You got to get good grades. I'm not a lawyer. I just play one on TV sometimes. My guess is that some of these lower level pledges are going to go before a judge and they're going to say, well, I was hazed and they made me do this. Is that a good defense?
13: You know, when you're a defense attorney, your job is to provide the most robust defense for your client, whether they're guilty or innocent, as you can. That's the way the adversarial system works in the United States. We expect it. We don't hold it against criminal defense attorneys for trying and advocating for their clients. But yeah, in this instance, if you asked me, Jimmy, how would you defend? And I'm not an attorney, although I'm married to one. How would you defend these younger level co-conspirators? Of course, you're going to look to cut the best deal that you can. And look, in the United States, say during the Obama administration, so think back to 2011, 2012, a lot of the drug sentencing guidelines were drastically reduced, right? And the cocaine, the powder cocaine guidelines were synced up with where the crack cocaine guidelines were. Actually, the crack ones were dropped. But in this instance, they're probably looking at between 5 to 10 years. I mean, obviously, this is distribution, which is vastly different from simple possession. But yeah, I would imagine that the defense attorneys are going to play up their youthful, quote unquote, innocence, and especially the pledges, the fact that they were coerced or threatened to be involved in it. That would be my guess on how they're going to defend this.
12: Well, and then even if they get off, it's not going to look good on a LinkedIn if there's a 5-year gap from your freshman year of college to when you're applying for some internship and you have to explain that you were, even if you were an unwitting member of a on-campus cartel, it's just very, very stupid if these guys are all found guilty. James, thank you.
13: Good to join you, Peter.
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10: 930 WFMD sky scan forecast for mid-Maryland. Mostly sunny today with a high near 81. Tonight, clouds increase with a slight chance of showers and a low of 67. Saturday, mostly cloudy with showers and thunderstorms likely, a high of 81. Sunday turns sunny with a high of 82. 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
9: 930 WFMD traffic for Frederick and surrounding counties. 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
10: 270 southbound continues to be issue-free from Frederick to Rockville. No problems on 27 from Mount Airy through Damascus and route towards Germantown. 70 eastbound in Howard County at Rogers Avenue. An accident takes out the left lane. 15 southbound is quiet from Pointer Rocks to 7 in Leesburg. This report is a service of Frederick Air and Bryant. Whatever it takes to keep you comfortable, Frederick Air, it's a good call.
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3: Good morning. It's Friday, August 21st. This is the Fox News Rundown. A U.S. aircraft carrier is headed home to California now after a long deployment in the Middle East. Here's Fox's Peter Ducey with more.
4: American sailors aboard the USS Abraham Lincoln are finally starting a 13,000-mile, month-long journey back home to San Diego. They're being replaced in the Arabian Sea by the USS George Washington after a deployment that lasted 9 months instead of an expected six, leading to complaints about quality of life and food aboard. This is happening as the Iran war enters a new phase, and that might mean no more big bombs.
3: Meanwhile, Treasury Secretary Scott Bessent is expected to release next week further details of President Trump's planned economic D-Day against Iran. Vice President J.D. Vance set to deliver a speech in his Ohio hometown today.
5: Vice President Vance's speech is his first in Middletown, Ohio, since he was elected with President Trump 2 years ago. The White House said Vance's remarks will primarily be on the Trump administration's plans for the economy. However, in similar stops, the vice president has touched on important midterm races. Close contests are expected for the Ohio Senate seat held now by Republican John Husted, who was appointed to Vance's former Senate seat, and the governor's race to succeed Republican Mike DeWine, who is term limited. The vice president's remarks are scheduled for noon Eastern time. Grinnell Scott, Fox News.
3: And President Trump heads to South Carolina today, hoping to boost his endorsed candidate, Senator Darlene Graham, to replace her late brother ahead of next week's runoff. I'm Sue Guzman on the Fox News Rundown.
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22: A new rabies case is being investigated at Seneca Creek State Park after a 10-year-old girl was bitten by a beaver last week. Days later, a dead beaver found in the park tested positive for rabies. Wildlife officials cannot confirm whether it was the same beaver involved in the attack. The Maryland Department of Natural Resources has closed about a mile of trail and river access near Berryville Road while crews search for other potentially sick animals. Two separate beaver attacks at Cunningham Falls State Park also involved rabid animals, a 13-year-old boy who was swimming and a 19-year-old fisherman. DNR says the Seneca Creek case is not believed to be connected to those incidents, and there is no indication of a wider rabies outbreak. Virginia cannot require federal law enforcement officers to remove masks or visibly identify their agencies when carrying out their duties. That's the ruling from a U.S. district judge who rejected the state's efforts to enforce those requirements. The judge found the law conflicts with federal authority and violates the Supremacy Clause. His decision points to increased threats against federal immigration officers, including harassment and retaliation, as a reason anonymity may be necessary. The judge also noted that visible identification could interfere with surveillance operations. He said the federal government has the authority to set those policies. Emergency crews had to extricate a tractor trailer following a serious crash on I-70 in Frederick County. State police say Troy Anderson, a 55-year-old Baltimore man, was traveling east near Mount Phillip Road late Monday when his Freightliner truck struck a Toyota Corolla that was unattended on the highway shoulder. The Frederick News Post reports that the truck continued off the road and crashed into a tree, trapping Anderson inside. He was freed around 11:45 p.m. and flown by state police helicopter to an area trauma center with serious injuries. For Mid-Maryland's Radio News Center, I'm Jimmy Key on 930 WFMD.
1: Fox Fox News. I'm Ted Lindner. A charter aircraft carrying 8 people crashed at a remote radar site in western Alaska Thursday, killing all on board, according to the U.S. military. The crash happening at Cape Newenham long-range radar site airport, about 450 miles west of Anchorage. And they have a long sail ahead of them, but those aboard the USS Abraham Lincoln are heading home after being at sea since late last year.
4: American sailors aboard the USS Abraham Lincoln are finally starting a 13,000-mile, month-long journey back home to San Diego. They're being replaced in the Arabian Sea by the USS George Washington after a deployment that lasted 9 months instead of an expected 6, leading to complaints about quality of life and food aboard. This is happening as the Iran war enters a new phase. And that might mean no more big bombs.
1: Fox's Peter Doocy. The president says the U.S. is launching an economic war against Iran. 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
11: 270 southbound continues to be issue-free from Frederick to Rockville. No problems on 27 from Mount Airy through Damascus en route towards Germantown. 70 eastbound in Howard County at Rogers Avenue. An accident takes out the left lane. 15 southbound is quiet from Point of Rocks to 7 in Leesburg. This report is a service of Frederick Air and Bryant. Whatever it takes to keep you comfortable, Frederick Air, it's a good call. 930 WFMD Skyscan forecast for mid-Maryland. Mostly sunny today with a high near 81. Tonight, clouds increase with a slight chance of showers and a low of 67. Saturday, mostly cloudy with showers and thunderstorms likely, a high of 81. Sunday turns sunny with a high of 82. 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
14: I'm Elizabeth McDonald, and this is the Fox Business Report.
15: Stocks tumbled on Thursday as bond yields spiked and oil gushed to a four-week high, driving inflation fears. Bond yields climbed, erasing some of the relief created on Wednesday after the U.S. Treasury Department moved to ease pressure from the bond market and stepped in to increase buybacks of long-term treasuries. The Dow down 704 points, the Nasdaq lower by 264, S&P 500 down 67. Stocks are heading for weekly declines. However, Jimmy Lee, CEO of Wealth Consulting Group, says the market could reach new highs if oil prices move lower.
16: If we can get oil prices to come down, if we can get this war to get resolved, then I think we could potentially get consumer confidence to go up, that we can get new market highs, maybe even much higher than where we're at today.
15: Today, BJ's Wholesale Club will be releasing earnings. That's your Fox Business Report. I'm Hillary Barsky, invested in you.

0: This is the Fox News Rundown.
1: The national debt has now topped $40 trillion. Of that, $32 trillion is debt held by the public, meaning debt owed to those outside of government. Maya McGinnis is president of the Committee for a Responsible Federal Budget, and she told Fox Business,
2: "The truth is we are out of the habit of paying for things. We barely pass budgets. We don't pay for new legislation. And politicians compete with each other for who can give away more instead of who can be more responsible. So we're going to have to change both at the political level and at the voter level."
1: This amount is a doubling of the debt in just 10 years. It grew more than $9 trillion under President Obama. Fox Business correspondent Edward Lawrence.
3: So the last budget surplus for a full budget cycle was fiscal year 2001, the president at that time, George W. Bush. Right now, the federal government is projected to spend more than $1 trillion on interest payments on the federal debt this fiscal year.
1: Fox Business anchor Brian Brenberg asked Texas Republican Congressman Jody Arrington, who's also the chairman of the House Budget Committee, why no one seems to do anything about the growing debt.
4: We do know how bad this is. I think, to put it in perspective, though, $6 billion a day in borrowing, half of that is interest on the debt alone, which is now in total exceeding what we spend on national defense.
1: But Arrington defended Republican efforts to try to chip away at the growing number.
4: We reined in the waste and fraud in two major welfare programs, entitlement programs, Medicaid and SNAP, to the tune of over $1 trillion, which is twice as much as anyone's ever cut from mandatory spending.
1: Democrats, on the other hand, don't want to see that kind of spending cut. Many want less money spent on defense and higher taxes specifically for the wealthiest Americans.
5: I think it's equal blame across all sides of the aisle. I mean, if we look at this, it's just runaway spending and no accountability.
1: Fox News contributor Lou Bassanese is also executive vice president of market strategy at the Prairie Operating Company.
5: It's almost as if we've given the government and our elected officials a credit card with no limit, and that's just really dangerous. If you look at the just growing debt pile, it's been split pretty evenly between Democratic and Republican presidents, including our current president. And, you know, it's no surprise. Every time we have a stalemate in Congress to try and balance the budget or at least not increase the budget, there's so many people that are fighting on both sides to keep the spending, and we just haven't seen any spending go down. So it's really concerning. I mean, I think for everyday Americans, it's doubly concerning because we don't have that same luxury where we come at the end of the month and say, well, we don't have enough money left to pay for the things we want or need or desire. Let's just spend money we don't have. Let's just print more, and therefore we've got it. So I think it's a big frustration point. It's one that probably is falling in the backdrop a little bit more for Americans as this midterm comes up, but for Wall Street, it's front and center right now when we look at bond yields in the last month or so rising, which just makes our debt more expensive to carry. It's like the credit card rate for our credit cards going up from 18% to 22%. So even a little increase can cause a lot more pain when it comes to the debt.
1: Yeah, to that point, why does it seem like no one cares? Like, is it because they don't see the consequence, even though we're told that interest payments on the debt alone essentially amount to our annual military budget?
5: Yeah, I think it's I've got a few teenagers, I've raised a few, and it's that common refrain, well, I did it because they're doing it, right? So I think we get away with it because other countries are spending just as much deficit spending. So in the world of currencies and debt levels, it's a relative world. So if the rest of the world actually had balanced budgets, all the developed economies and the biggest economies in the world, it would be a lot harder for the U.S. to get away with this, but it's all relative. So we look at the European Union struggling, or individual countries in the European Union struggling to keep deficit spending in check, and they just can't. It's reflected in various interest rates that are paid throughout those countries as well. So the dollar, whether we like it or not, is the world's reserve currency. We should like it. We want to have a strong dollar, but it's also not an absolute strong dollar that's actually required. It just has to be stronger relative to the rest of the currencies.
1: So you're saying that when we grapple with this, we're actually not looking at just the United States. We're actually comparing ourselves to other countries. And so if a rising tide lifts all boats, then a tide full of debt is lifting everybody as well?
5: Yeah, I mean, look, comparison is what matters when it comes to the financial markets. Now, that's not to say that we don't need financial restraint. I mean, that would be rewarded even more so by the U.S., but it's just we're so far down the road. So I think I look at it, the trend is what's most concerning, right? This national debt has doubled in the last 10 years, quadrupled over the last 20. That's really hard to get your hands on to try and rein that in. It's not as if it's just a slight steady increase. I mean, it's accelerating this pace of debt accumulation. And I think that's what has people more scared than anything. Where is the breaking point? We just don't know, right? I mean, there's people that have been calling for a currency crisis and a collapse of the U.S. government because of this runaway spending for the better part of 30 years that I've been in the markets, and it hasn't happened yet. I don't think anyone has a definitive answer on where it would or what would cause cause that. But we do know you're heading down the bad path. It's not sustainable over time.
1: As the national debt goes up, how does that impact prices and affordability for us? I would imagine because inflation is often caused by government spending.
5: Yes.
1: If the government is spending like it's not $40 trillion in debt, is this in fact causing more inflation?
5: It is. And so it's a great connection of just what seems to be concepts that don't make sense to all of us, right? Unless we're educated, and to bring it home to the kitchen table, is that as the government spends more and more, it makes things, it puts more money out there in supply, right? They have to print more money to facilitate this deficit spending. And that just pushes up the cost of goods, everyday living. So it does indeed create inflation, which just acts as an accelerant here, right? Because then you can't get ahead of the debt if inflation is running higher and higher. So again, it's a vicious cycle that we've got to stop. If anyone's, you know, ever gotten into credit card debt, you know at some point you got to stop the spending, start paying down the debt, and that way you can get to a point of financial freedom. Unfortunately, our country is far, far, far away from that, and our politicians need to get us back on the right track. You can't outgrow this deficit, right? That's the other side of the, mm-hmm. the argument here, is that, well, if we just have a booming economy and we innovate more than we've ever done before, we can outgrow this deficit. And I would say, yes, that can happen, but you have to have a finite amount of debt, right? You can't keep growing the debt faster than you can outgrow it. So otherwise, you're just going to be chasing it forever.
1: Aren't we having a pretty big boom right now with AI, with data centers? Like, if there was a time to grow out of this or even attempt to, are we seeing that? Would this be the time to sort of double down and say, wow, we are growing. Let's try and tackle this debt.
5: I do think so. I've been a kind of early adopter of a lot of technologies. I've always focused on the tech sector my entire career on Wall Street. And I would tell you, I've never seen a time more innovative and promising than now. I mean, yesterday we had news out of the first personalized cancer vaccine. Obviously, think mm-hmm. about what that's going to do for the economics and treatment of diseases. And there's just so much positive things. But unfortunately, I liken it to a race. We've given our debt too much of a head start. And it's running so fast in front of us. So even if we have booming economic times and it's accelerating, we've got to stop the spending, the deficit spending at some point, just so we can catch up. And I think that's, you know, now is the time to make that happen. It's a lot harder to do if, you know, God forbid we ever enter into a recession, which we will, right? I mean, it's not a matter of if we will, it's when. And I think that's where things get problematic for politicians, is when we have the next economic downturn. But thankfully, I don't see any signs of that coming, which is just makes this more of an urgent case for us to act now while we can.
1: I know you said that we as individuals don't act like this, right? We have to reconcile our finances at the end of the month. But as individuals, we are also more in debt ourselves. We collectively have $1.26 trillion on our credit cards. And I wonder, is this why we see cost and affordability as the biggest concern in nearly every poll? And how do we square that number with pretty solid consumer confidence and people's willingness to spend?
5: Yeah, it's a funny just divergence, right? Consumer sentiment doesn't always match up with consumer spending. I mean, people have always predicted or calling for, watching for us consumers to slow down, and we just don't. We're pretty resilient. I would say that's a testament to just the dynamism of the everyday American. We're figuring a way out to get the bills paid, whether it's a second and third job, a credit card. We do what we need to get it done. But again, I think it's, look, our government is leading by bad example. Why would we personally get our financial houses in order? What's the incentive when we look at our elected politicians and they're just not doing it with the government money that, oh, by the way, is actually our money that we worked hard for, that they taxed us and now are misappropriating it, right? So I think it's, you know, when we talk about affordability, I think it's a double-edged sword when we see these fraud cases be breaking news where all this money is being wasted, taxpayer money, and we're talking about more taxes. And we certainly couldn't get away with wasting that type of money with our partners and our families and our spouses and all those things. So yeah, it's tough. I think the key here is, you know, credit card balances have never been higher in terms of absolute dollars, but as a percentage of income and assets, they're actually at an okay and healthy spot. But again, it could always be better, right? You could always be in better shape physically. You can always be in better shape financially. And I think that's the, you know, the admonition here is, hey, maybe we can teach. Maybe it's a grassroots teach the government by getting our own personal house, financial houses in order. And maybe they think about doing it at the government level.
1: Lou, if a group of people in Congress decided, you know, we do want to tackle this.
5: Yeah.
1: And it was bipartisan. What would they have to do? Would they be looking at cutting entitlement programs? Are we talking cuts to Medicare and Social Security, which are already going insolvent? Would they have to reconsider the president's tax cuts? Like, what would be
5: I think one, two, and three
1: in terms of tackling?
5: Yeah, it's a great question. I don't think you go near the third rail of entitlements, right? I don't think that's something that would win in any election. But I think, you know, DOGE, although it was a short-lived experiment, showed that there was a lot of waste going on and a lot of just mismanagement and inefficiency. So I think that first is where you go after. How do we rid the fraud that has racked up billions and billions of dollars of federal spending that got sent to states and just is unaccounted for? I think that's an easy win for sure. I think you have to look potentially at the tax code. I'm simplifying it, right? Because I think you simplify the tax code and you'll see right now we're having record tax receipts. We've never had this much money coming into the government coffers. So it's not about a problem of income or revenue. It's a spending problem. So, you know, show me your money, how you spend your money. I'll show you what you care about. And right now, we're spending it on a lot of waste, fraud, and abuse. I think that's what would be corrected first. But no, the entitlements, you know, I think you can correct those over time and fund them appropriately when you figure out the rest of the spending that's just getting out of control.
1: All right, before I let you go, I have to ask you, because Vice President Vance said this a few years back, but it's gone viral recently. He said maybe the U.S. dollar should no longer be the world's reserve currency, that it's basically a type of resource curse, that even though it makes imports cheaper for consumers so we can buy more, it adds value to the dollar, making American-made products more expensive. And then this makes things harder for American companies. It adds to the trade deficit. Should we not be the world's reserve currency? How nuanced is this?
5: Yeah.
1: And how much power would we lose without it?
5: I will have a hard time fathoming what else, what would be, right? The Chinese renminbi, the euro, I think all the other alternatives are severely lacking in stability, in trust, in just being democratically run. So, you know, like it or not, some people would love to move to a petrodollar, something that was a combination, a basket. But the U.S. is time and time again, even international countries are using and buying our debt, transacting in U.S. dollars. It is what it is. I don't think maybe J.D. Vance would reconsider that comment nowadays, right? It's going viral now. But even if you wished it, there's been a lot of people in the market that have been wishing for the U.S. to lose its reserve currency status, but it's just not going to happen. There's no suitable replacement. The tech financial guys were thinking at one point Bitcoin would be the replacement. That's proved not to happen. I don't believe it's going to be so. So I think we have to think about how do we improve the status of the U.S. dollar in the world, make it a strong currency regardless of what's going on. I think that all starts with balancing our budget for the first time in a way too long.
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0: 930 WFMD traffic for Frederick and surrounding counties. 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It's a good call.
1: On 340 eastbound before 17 in Brunswick, we have reports of an accident. 270 southbound continues to look great from Urbana to 495. 70 eastbound quiet from Hagerstown to Frederick in Howard County. There's an accident by Rogers Avenue, and right now it's only the right lane that's open. This report is brought to you by Frederick Air and Bryant. Whatever it takes to keep you comfortable, Frederick Air, it's a good call. 930 WFMD Skyscan forecast for mid-Maryland. Mostly sunny today with a high near 81. Tonight, clouds increase with a slight chance of showers and a low of 67. Saturday, mostly cloudy with showers and thunderstorms likely, a high of 81. Sunday turns sunny with a high of 82. 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
4: President Trump spilling the tea on Iran on the radio show of his former lawyer, Michael Cohen, on 77 WABC in New York, explaining the reason the U.S. got involved in a military conflict.
5: They were exactly 2 weeks away from having a nuclear weapon, and that's why I had to do it, because you cannot let them have that kind of a weapon.
4: He says, has the United States not stepped in, Iran would have attacked Israel. Police have identified the man behind the Chucky Halloween mask accused of terrorizing people in Philadelphia. Philadelphia DA Larry Krasner.
6: Who's scared now? Who's running now? We have reason to know that Zymir Hughes is trying to avoid a warrant for his arrest on misdemeanor and felony charges.
4: America's listening to Fox News.

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1: The Seattle Mariners are calling up baseball's top pitching prospect. 22-year-old left-hander Cade Anderson will make his big league debut on Saturday. In Double A, he had a 1.06 ERA with 135 strikeouts. Some scores from around the league Thursday. The Yankees completed a sweep of the Orioles 6-1. The Cardinals survived a wild ninth inning against the Reds 10-9. And the Rangers beat the Nationals 2-0. Jacob DeGrom had 10 strikeouts in the win and also reached 2,000 for his career, the ninth active pitcher to reach that milestone. That's your sports on the Fox News Rundown. Tony Genualdo, Fox News.
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3: Let me clear something up, Kalen. If LeBron James got a throat punch, they ain't moving on. I'm sorry, they're not. See, you want all the attention with this interview, at least that part of the interview, but you don't want the attention that comes with it. Michael Jordan gets throat punched by somebody. First, there's going to be a fight. I get it. That's not your thing. Second, NBA folks are going to still be talking about it. What a part about that don't you understand? I understand. I'm only 24. I'm only blah, blah, blah, blah, blah. If you're going to use all that stuff, then don't do every commercial. Don't put yourself out in front of us all the time. No, the truth of the matter is, you're wrong. Stop whining. You want this. You brought this. You're making the money from it. If Travis Kelce got throat punched in a game, we would still be talking about it until the next week. Maybe forever. For OutKick's Don't At Me, I'm Dan Dockich, and this is Fox News Rundown.
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0: What's on your mind?
12: This summer, as millions of Americans were enjoying fireworks or gearing up for the fall football season, the campaign of the Democratic Senate candidate Michigan was scrambling to cover up past statements denouncing both. You heard that right. The campaign of Abdul El-Sayed was caught red-handed by CNN, erasing his previous hot takes, declaring that fireworks suck and linking football to slavery. On one hand, you can't blame him. El-Sayed is running for statewide office in Michigan, which voted for President Donald Trump twice in the last decade. It's better to take the hit in the flip-flop and sell voters on his declaration about his supposed love for Michigan football on Saturdays than defend the indefensible. On the other hand, if character is what counts when no one is watching, El-Sayed has shown who he is. Voters should believe him. To be fair, he's not the only candidate navigating the collision course between a hard left worldview and the political realities of getting elected in a center right country. In neighboring Wisconsin, Francesca Hong, the Democratic Socialist candidate, came up just short in her gubernatorial primary. Unlike El-Sayed, her past social media commentary surfaced before Election Day, including her support for canceling.

0: These seemingly unelectable candidates are driving the national conversation this summer. First, an empowered activist class is stepping up and filling the void of a party in need of new ideas, leaders, and voices. Second, this new crop of candidates grew up in the digital age. El Sayed is 41. Hong is 37. Ocasio-Cortez is 36. Social media has been readily available to them their entire adult lives. Finally, and most importantly, many of these sentiments are consistent with the core principle of socialism taking hold within the American left. At its core, socialism believes the American experiment is over. The dream is dead. And what better way to express that perspective than opposing football, fireworks, and Thanksgiving? Proponents of socialism want voters to believe it's all about free healthcare, free pre-K, and free college. It's no secret that the GOP faces a challenging midterm electorate. Early voting starts in some states in just a matter of weeks. President Trump is not in the ballot, and the ongoing conflict in Iran has bogged down his approval ratings. Republicans' best case may well be not just that woke 1.0 was crazy, but it never really left the building. Old social media posts and videos can be taken down, but the insight into the worldview and its philosophy remains, and it's downright chilling. I'm Colin Reed, Republican strategist and co-founder of South on Hill Strategies.
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3: 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Now through September 18th at 5 p.m. 930 WFMD traffic for Frederick and surrounding counties. 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
4: On 340 eastbound before 17 in Brunswick, we have reports of an accident. 270 southbound continues to look great from Urbana to 495. 70 eastbound quiet from Hagerstown to Frederick in Howard County. There's an accident by Rogers Avenue, and right now it's only the right lane that's open. This report is brought to you by Frederick Air and Bryant. Whatever it takes to keep you comfortable, Frederick Air, it's a good call. 930 WFMD Skyscan forecast for mid-Maryland. Mostly sunny today with a high near 81. Tonight, clouds increase with a slight chance of showers and a low of 67. Saturday, mostly cloudy with showers and thunderstorms likely, a high of 81. Sunday turns sunny with a high of 82. 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
6: What went wrong? I'm Dave Anthony, Fox News. That's the question for investigators the day after a small plane crashed in western Alaska.
7: At a remote radar site, killing everyone on board. Two pilots, six passengers were on that plane. This incident happened at Cape Newenham, and the jet took off from Anchorage. Cause of this crash being investigated by the FAA and the NTSB.
6: Fox's Todd Pyro, the U.S. Army Corps of Engineers, chartered that flight, put out a statement that two of the eight people killed were Army Corps employees. Hours after announcing a plan, he called Economic D-Day to put a financial hurt on Iran President Trump. Went on ABC Radio, telling his former lawyer, Michael Cohen's show.
8: The Navy's gone. The Air Force is gone. The leadership is gone. Part of the problem is so many of the leaders are gone, it's not easy to

0: make a deal. Nobody knows who's leading.
1: This as talks are stalled over Iran's nuclear program and Strait of Hormuz shipping. A Pentagon casualty count since the conflict with Iran started shows an addition to 14 American deaths. More than 750 troops have been wounded. Some troops have been deployed in this conflict are getting a much-talked-about break. Fox's Peter Ducey.
2: American sailors aboard the USS Abraham Lincoln are finally starting a 13,000-mile, month-long journey back home to San Diego. They're being replaced in the Arabian Sea by the USS George Washington after a deployment that lasted 9 months instead of an expected six, leading to complaints about quality of life and food aboard.
1: A New York woman is behind bars facing terror charges. She's accused of plotting to bomb the state capitol in Albany.
3: Her name, Jessica Bowie, a 35-year-old Albany resident who converted to Islam 5 years ago. Now charged with starting her plot last month. Prosecutors say Bowie bought items to build a bomb at a nearby Home Depot, including getting nails, and she planned to put the bomb inside a DoorDash bag.
1: That's Fox's Eric Sean. 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
1: The defense could rest its case today at Lindsay Clancy's trial. The Massachusetts mother accused of murdering her 3 kids, but using an insanity defense.
6: The defense is arguing that Lindsay Clancy was hearing voices that told her to kill herself and her children, and therefore she was going through a postpartum psychosis temporary that caused her to kill her children. She did not know what she was doing was wrong.
1: That's Fox's Brian Yenis outside the court in Plymouth. In Texas, a new judge is on the Carmelo Anthony case, considering whether the convicted murderer should get a new trial in the killing of another student, Austin Metcalf, at a high school track meet.
7: Carmelo Anthony's trial attorney, Mike Howard, testifying Austin Metcalf had a history of fights and previously spray-painted racist and anti-Semitic graffiti. Details, he says, were not presented to the jury. Prosecutors say Anthony's girlfriend told a school administrator she was scared of him and that he allegedly texted her a photo of a knife, saying, "I'm low-key on the verge." Defense attorneys argue recently recused Collin County Judge John Roach's strict courtroom rules and improper jury instructions resulted in Anthony not having a fair trial, succeeding in having Roach removed from the case this week. 19-year-old Anthony was convicted in June of fatally stabbing Metcalf at a 2025 track meet, sentenced to 35 years in prison. He's maintained he was acting in self-defense. Kristen Goodwin, Fox News.
1: The U.S. and Canada keep talking after President Trump delayed big new tariffs set to go into effect this week.
8: Canada is looking for the U.S. to ease tariffs on vehicles built north of the border, as well as aluminum and steel, as part of a deal. A possible agreement could also end a Canadian ban on imports and sales of U.S.-made beer, wine, and other spirits. Just this week, President Trump postponed until Saturday tariffs of up to 50% on Canadian goods. Grinnell Scott, Fox News.
1: On Wall Street, stock futures are rising the day after a big sell-off that dragged the Dow down over 700 points. I'm Dave Anthony. This is Fox News.
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9: News.
10: Charges have been filed against a 32-year-old Franklin County man following the disappearance of a 16-year-old girl. According to police, the teenager went missing May 5th and was later found after spending the night with Devin Cox in a shed. Investigators say a witness told police Cox had shown her nude photos and videos involving the teenager and referred to the girl as his underage girlfriend. Cox was arrested the following day on an unrelated charge and corruption of minor charges. His phone was secured by the Franklin County Jail, and police later obtained a search warrant. Investigators say they found a video of Cox having sex with a teenage girl and two nude photos of her. His bail was set at $50,000 with a preliminary hearing scheduled for August the 25th. Students at two Washington County schools will continue to have access to medical care without leaving campus. Meredith Health will operate school-based health centers this year at Western Heights Middle School and South Hagerstown High School. The centers will provide care for common illnesses and conditions, including colds, sore throats, ear infections, asthma, allergies, and urinary tract infections. Care is available regardless of income, insurance status, or ability to pay. The centers are staffed by a nurse practitioner and a nurse and can coordinate with the student's regular health care provider. Washington County students return to class on August 25th. Parents must complete an enrollment form before their child can use the centers. An electrical malfunction involving a television is being blamed for an apartment fire in Hagerstown. Firefighters responded shortly after 10 p.m. Wednesday night to East Baltimore Street after smoke was reported coming from the apartment. Over 40 firefighters responded and found the fire in the living room. State fire marshals say that the fire appears to have been accidental. And firefighters in Loudoun County had an unusual rescue on Tuesday when a runaway emu got loose in the Hamilton area. According to Loudoun County firefighters, crews from Fire Station 5 were sent to help reunite the escaped bird with its owner. Two firefighters worked together in a wooded area, guiding the emu along a fence and back towards safety. For more on local stories, go to our website at WFMD.com. 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
9: 930 WFMD traffic for Frederick and surrounding counties. A service of Frederick Air. 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
11: Got an accident on 340 westbound is at mile marker 3 as you're heading from Harper's Ferry to towards Brunswick. The right lane and shoulder are closed on that westbound side. Otherwise, no incidents on 270 from DC to Frederick in either direction. 15 down to Leesburg looks good at this time, as well as 15 in Frederick. And 70 eastbound, you've got an accident just past Rogers Avenue at mile marker 88 as you're heading towards Baltimore. The left two lanes are closed over there in Howard County. This traffic brought to you by Frederick Air and Bryant. Whatever it takes to keep you comfortable, Frederick Air, it's a good call.
9: 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Transit Services of Frederick County.
12: Good morning from the MTA. Checking in on the MUC train system. We're in good shape right now on the Brunswick line. Train 892 left on time. That'll hit Monocacy coming up at 612. Getting you to Washington about 8 o'clock. Train 894 is the next train out of Frederick at 710, Monocacy 717. Train 874 is on time this morning. That's near Brunswick now, leaving Point of Rocks in about 10 minutes. Train 876 is on time as well, leaving Point of Rocks at 650. For the MTA Transit Team, I'm Austin Todd on WFMD.
10: Your 930 WFMD Skyscan forecast for Mid-Maryland. A mostly sunny day today with temperatures reaching 81. Tonight, look for increasing clouds, a slight chance of a shower, and a low of 67. Saturday brings mostly cloudy skies, a chance of showers and thunderstorms, and a high of 81. Sunny on Sunday with a high of 82. 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
13: And right now, temperatures at 60 degrees. 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

0: And welcome to the Morning News Express. And it is Friday. And love and life, welcome to the 21st day of August. It is 6:11 with the Morning Mayor, Bob Miller. And of course, you can always be part of the program. You can text us or you can use the talkback line if you have the WFMD app. We're here for you. We're here to hear your thoughts and what you want to talk about. I've got the brand new chief of police, Kevin Meyer, coming on at the 7 o'clock hour. If you've got a question for him, exactly what he's going to do to make the city safer or to keep the city as safe as it has been. Might be a good idea to ask him, right? Well, there's a new concern about some food poisoning out there, and Sue Guzman from Fox News has all the details about Sprouts.
1: Minnesota health officials are warning consumers not to eat certain brands of alfalfa sprouts that have been tied to an unusual outbreak involving different disease-causing bacteria. They say 23 people in Minnesota have become ill with either E. coli or salmonella infections. Two of them wound up being hospitalized. Meantime, Wisconsin health officials have identified another 18 cases of illness tied to alfalfa sprouts. The illness is linked to alfalfa sprouts produced by Everything Sprouts, a Minnesota grower. They're sold under the Calco and Everything Sprouts brands. Sue Guzman, Fox News.
0: I'm going to be honest with you here. I think I'm pretty safe from that one. I am not eating that many alfalfa sprouts. Trust me, no alfalfa sprouts for the morning mayor for the next coming weeks. I know it's going to be hard for me to stay away from them, but I will do my utmost best to stay away from the alfalfa sprouts. That's for sure. It's the Morning News Express and Free Dog 930 WFMD. Glad to have you here. You know, back in 1911, the Mona Lisa was stolen on this date in history. Yeah, a little early history for you here. On the Morning News Express, 6:13.
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4: 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It's getting up time. 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
5: In week two of the NFL's preseason, the Raiders took the lead in the final 14 seconds of the game on an Aiden O'Connell rushing touchdown and defeated the Texans 22-20. Number one overall pick Fernando Mendoza played in the first half and was 8 of 15 for 86 yards and a pick six. It was all 49ers in their preseason game against the Chargers, coming out on top 41-17. ESPN reports that 49ers tight end George Kittle is ahead of schedule in his recovery of his torn Achilles, and it gives him a legitimate chance to play in their regular season opener in Australia against the Rams. In baseball, the Yankees outscored the Orioles 6-1, and manager Aaron Boone told reporters that Aaron Judge has been cleared to begin his hitting progression, while the Rangers shut out the Nationals 2-0. In the WNBA, the Wings topped the Fever 91-85. Paige Bueckers, 13 points and 6 rebounds. Caitlin Clark, 10 points and 9 assists.
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7: Couple of accidents out there this morning to slow you down a little. 340 westbound at mile marker 3 on the right, the westbound side, the right lane and shoulder are going to be closed over there headed towards Harper's Ferry from Brunswick. Also, another one on 70 if you're headed towards Baltimore. 70 eastbound just past Rogers Avenue at mile marker 88. The left two lanes are closed due to this accident. Otherwise, clear on 15 in Frederick. 15 down to Leesburg looks good, as well as 270 between DC and Frederick. This traffic brought to you by Frederick Air and Bryant. Whatever it takes to keep you comfortable, Frederick Air, it's a good call.
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10: Your 930 WFMD Skyscan forecast for Mid-Maryland.
11: A mostly sunny day today with temperatures reaching 81. Tonight, look for increasing clouds, a slight chance of a shower, and a low of 67. Saturday brings mostly cloudy skies, a chance of showers and thunderstorms, and a high of 81. Sunny on Sunday with a high of 82. 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
4: 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Say happy birthday going out to the following celebrities who are blowing out the birthday candles. Loretta Devine is 77 today. Kim Cattrall is Mannequin Sex in the City. She's 70. Carrie Ann Moss from The Matrix and Jessica Jones is 59 today. Alicia Witt celebrating a birthday, 51 today. Cody Cash is 39. And unfortunately, it would have been Hayden Panettiere's birthday today as well. RJ Mitt from Breaking Bad is blowing out the birthday candles. This young lady, American singer-songwriter, turns 38. She's won 8 Grammys, including Album of the Year, Golden Hour. She's also known for her hits High Horse, Slow Burn, and she was featured in an episode of Scooby-Doo.
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4: 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That is Casey Musgraves is blowing out the birthday candles today. She is 38. James Burton, Elvis Presley guitarist and Rock and Roll Hall of Fame inductee, 87 today. Jackie DeShannon is 85. Glenn Hughes from Deep Purple is 75 today. Liam Howlett is 55 today. Melissa Schumann, the Dream Singer, is 42. Peter Weir, Truman Show, Master and Commander. Commander Director is 82 today. Willie Lanier, former Football Hall of Famer, blown out the birthday candles. Two-time Heisman Trophy winner Archie Griffin is 72 today. Usain Bolt is 40. Have you seen the ads with Usain Bolt? Man, I tell you, I'm getting old. He looks 40, but he looks a lot older than that, right? Robert Lewandowski is 38 today. Brody Jenner is 43. And local birthdays today. Dwayne Myers is celebrating his birthday today. I think you'll hear more from him tomorrow. Let's see. Patricia Kelly also celebrating a birthday today. So if it's your birthday or anniversary, well, then happy birthday, happy anniversary from your friends here at Free Talk 930 WFMD and, of course, WFMD.com.
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0: That is the U.S. Coast Guard Band with today's national anthem. I make my friend Tony Allen very happy. He was in the Coast Guard for a few years. He's now living down in Tennessee. 6:23 in the Morning News Express.
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2: Today I'm here with a wonderful charity organization right here in Frederick called Helping Hands and Caring Hearts. I'm with Jennifer Zimmer, one of the founders of the organization. And can you just tell us what you are and what's your mission for the community?
3: We are a 501c3 nonprofit. We actually have multiple locations and two mobile buses. One is a clothing closet on the go with a dressing room and clothing rack, and the other one is now a food pantry on the go that we just got wrapped and ready to go and picked up this morning. We have a full food pantry in Monrovia. I have Dress to Impress in downtown Frederick for those returning to work or coming out of incarceration that need assistance with getting back on their feet and stuff. We have that. We have a location in Thurmont with literally everything under the sun there. And we just opened a location in Greencastle.
2: So without identifying anybody, is there one person or a family, like an experience that really like kind of sticks out, reminds you of the good work you're doing?
3: It really does. I mean, just the other day at the block party we were at in the Boys and Girls block party, a lady started crying because I actually had backpacks on the bus because we had the bus there. And she was so thankful and started crying. And I'm like, no crying, because then you'll make me cry.
2: And the school supplies are crazy.
3: Yes. And I mean, so we gave her the toys and school supplies and everything she needed. So, yeah.
2: That's such a good feeling, right? A lot of people hear people in need and they think, you know, someone's experienced, you know, homelessness or extreme poverty. But hardship can look very different.
3: We help everyone. I mean, people don't realize it. They think because we're down in the southern part of Frederick that there's not a need. There is a need. Mm-hmm. I mean, because like you said, it could look differently because mm-hmm. pride's a big issue. And like I said, we don't take information. I just take like zip codes and everything. I don't take any other information. I don't need that. If you're coming to me for help, then you need help. Yeah. So, I mean, just show up. That's the whole thing.
2: I mean, they could have a house and still need help with food.
3: Exactly.
2: Yeah. So this is the kind of work that doesn't happen without community support. You said you have a ton of great volunteers and stuff like that. How can someone listening help, whether it's donating items, financial contributions, or volunteering their time?
3: On the website, there is a donate button, but also on, they can either email me and see the pop-ups, come out and volunteer. I mean, just reach out and say you want to volunteer.
2: What would you love to see this organization do in the next, like, 5 years?
3: I want to expand more. My husband says mm-hmm. no. Because I have literally, like, 7 locations already in 4 years yeah. and 2 buses. We are
2: big quick.
3: Yes. We are looking at a location in Hagerstown soon. So that is one of the things.
2: If he approves.
3: Yes, if he approves. But we are looking at a location in Hagerstown because we do a lot of stuff in Washington County already.
4: Somebody didn't tell you when you need to shut up.
0: No. Yeah, I don't know what he's ever told me to shut up. We don't do that. It's the Morning News Express. I don't know if you heard this one or not, but Dr. Eric Davis, a scientist who worked at the Pentagon UFO program, says he knows he's seen evidence of 4 alien bodies. What?
5: My name is Dr. Eric Davis. I'm an astrophysicist and a chief scientist in the U.S. defense intelligence industry. I've seen classified and proprietary defense intelligence industry evidence that the American public and the world have a right to see. That included photographs and documentation of retrieved craft and alien bodies, but I'm prevented from publicly sharing this evidence because of the threat to my security clearances, employment, and the potential for civil or criminal penalties.
0: You said you have been, because of your job, you're not able to tell anybody, and yet you just made a huge statement about this. I don't know. We'll have to wait and see. I mean, you know, let's be honest. If you knew there were really other people out there, would it freak you out or not freak you out? We worry about people here in this world. What about people in other worlds, for sure? He talks about this. He says he's seen 4 distinct species, which the U.S. now has stored in top secret facilities. However, he noted that the locations of the corpses changed during the Obama administration. Davis specifically mentioned an alien race known as the Greys, the Nordics, a race of insectoids which look like human-sized praying mantises. See, it's the typical this is what they look at type of thing, right? There's a minimum of four that we know of. I've seen the evidence. I've seen the records. He compared the Greys to the aliens seen in science fiction movie Close Encounters of the Third Kind, a small gray-skinned humanoid with large heads and black eyes. Meanwhile, the Nordics were described as extremely tall Scandinavians with blonde hair. I'm thinking somebody's done a few magic mushrooms in their life, you know? His public claims and the ongoing rollout of previously classified files related to UFOs, both the White House and military have maintained that no physical proof that alien life exists and has ever been recovered. Again, I think he's smoking something.
1: 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A service of Frederick Air. It's a good call.
6: You're heading towards Baltimore. You got an accident on 70 eastbound just past Rogers Avenue. That's mile marker 88, just after that exit for 29. Also, another accident on 340 westbound as you are headed towards Harper's Ferry from Brunswick. It's a mile marker 3 and the right lane and shoulder closed in that area. Otherwise, things look good on 15 in Frederick, 15 down to Leesburg's clear, as well as 270 between Frederick and D.C. This traffic brought to you by Frederick Air and Bryant. Whatever it takes to keep you comfortable, Frederick Air, it's a good call.
7: Your 930 WFMD Skyscan forecast for Mid-Maryland.
8: A mostly sunny day today with temperatures reaching 81. Tonight, look for increasing clouds, a slight chance of a shower, and a low of 67. Saturday brings mostly cloudy skies, a chance of showers and thunderstorms, and a high of 81. Sunny on Sunday with a high of 82. 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
8: An arrest has been made in connection with the shooting on Pennsylvania Avenue in Frederick earlier this month. Frederick police say detectives executed a search warrant August 18th at an apartment complex on Hamilton Avenue where Jacoby Sampson Jr. was taken into custody. Investigators say Sampson fired a gun during the exchange of gunfire and believe at least one other person also fired a weapon. An adult woman and juvenile boy suffered non-life-threatening gunshot wounds. Sampson faces charges including first-degree assault, multiple handgun offenses, use of a firearm in a felony or violent crime, and reckless endangerment. He is being held without bond. The investigation remains active. To read more, go to our website at WFMD.com. Frederick County will receive about $3.1 million, while Howard County will get approximately $1.5 million through the second round of Maryland's Grow Your Own Educators grant program. The funding will help school employees, including paraeducators and other education support professionals, earn college degrees and become fully licensed teachers while continuing to work in their schools. The grants are focused on addressing teacher shortages, especially in high-need areas such as special education and early childhood education. The programs will also help to strengthen the local educator workforce and create pathways for current school employees to become teachers. As Maryland students return to classrooms, motorists are being urged to pay close attention around school buses and bus stops. More than 600,000 children depend on school buses every day. Drivers who illegally pass a stopped school bus can face serious penalties. An automated school bus camera can result in a $250 civil citation, while a violation witnessed by law enforcement can bring a fine of up to $570 and 3 points on the driver's license. Transportation officials say drivers should slow down, stay focused, and always stop for school buses picking up or dropping off students. And a temporary closure is planned for this weekend at the I-70, I-81 interchange in Washington County. The eastbound I-70 connector distributor lane will close at 7 p.m. on Saturday, August 22nd, as crews reconfigure the interchange. The closure should end by about 5 a.m. Monday morning, weather permitting. Drivers will be detoured from southbound I-81 to northbound I-81, then back to eastbound I-70 at exit 4. I'm Diana Gibson, Mid-Maryland's News Radio Center, 930 WFMD.
9: Fox News. I'm CJ Papa. A military charter aircraft with 8 people on board crashes in western Alaska at a remote radar site,
10: killing everyone on board. 2 pilots, 6 passengers were on that plane. This incident happened at Cape Newenham, and the jet took off from Anchorage. Cause of this crash being investigated by the FAA and the NTSB.
9: Fox's Todd Pyro reporting the U.S. Army Corps of Engineers confirming it chartered the flight and 2 of its employees on board are dead. The defense in the Lindsey Clancy trial could rest its case today. She's the Massachusetts mother accused of killing her 3 little kids. There's no indication she will testify. President Trump travels to South Carolina today to boost the campaign of interim Senator Darlene Graham ahead of Tuesday's special primary runoff election. She faces Congressman Ralph Norman. The winner heads to the November midterms. 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
0: 6:35 at WFMD. Trying to get an early start of the weekend. Well, finally, the USS Abraham Lincoln heading home after nearly 9 months at sea. And I'm not sure where they're going, but I wouldn't want... I mean, when those sailors get off, man, they're going to be ready for Freddy, so to speak. The carrier left San Diego in November for the Indo Pacific Patrol and was originally expected back in May. But they kept them out and was extended as it supported U.S. operations against Iran. Now, reports from sailors and family members described the food and supply shortages and trouble with hot water and plumbing, long work days and low morale and so on and so forth, and the concerns about mental health. But you know what? I'm gonna hold off my judgment here for just a little bit. I'm going to share the rest of the story with you. The U.S. Central Command Chief Admiral Brad Cooper visited the ship and said many of the food and hot water problems happened early in the deployment and had since been fixed. He also said the Lincoln currently has one of the lowest numbers of mental health cases among the Navy's 11 active aircraft carriers, although he acknowledged that long stretches at sea can be difficult. Some lawmakers remain concerned. One, a Democratic Senator Ruben Gallego, a former Marine, said he had recently spoken to a spouse of a sailor who claimed the problems were still happening. Retired Admiral Mike Mullen said both sides may have some truth and stressed that morale concerns should be taken seriously. The George Washington is replacing the Lincoln in the Middle East as part of a planned rotation, but no date has been announced for the Lincoln's return to San Diego. Maybe we'll get into this a little bit. I wanted to hold off judgment because how we look at things today as opposed to years ago. We'll do that coming up on the Morning News Express. Happy Friday to you, 6:37. Don't forget the kids. First day, first week of school, they're still running around all excited. Give them another week and then they won't be.
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6: So got an accident on 70 eastbound around mile marker 88. So heading towards Baltimore. The left 2 lanes are closed just after the exit for 29. Another accident on 15 near Brunswick, 340 westbound at mile marker 3. A collision there was closing up the right lane, but it looks like it's been moved to the shoulder now, so things moving smoother over there. 15 in Frederick is clear, though, in both directions, as well as 15 down to Leesburg. And no issues right now on 270 north or southbound.
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13: Good morning from the MTA. Still looking okay right now on the MARC train system. Brunswick train 894 is the next train out of Frederick at 710. Monocacy 717. That'll get you to Washington about 9 o'clock. Train 876 looks good this morning, leaving Point of Rocks at 650. Arriving in Washington at 815. Train 878 is leaving Point of Rocks about 720. For the MTA Transit team, I'm Austin Todd on WFMD.
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7: Your 930 WFMD Skyscan forecast for Mid-Maryland.
8: A mostly sunny day today with temperatures reaching 81. Tonight, look for increasing clouds, a slight chance of a shower, and a low of 67. Saturday brings mostly cloudy skies, a chance of showers and thunderstorms, and a high of 81. Sunny on Sunday with a high of 82. 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
0: And that's right. It is a beautiful morning, 59, almost a little nip in the air, you know, kind of like, oh, it's getting to be fall soon. And we all, oh, my goodness gracious, already see the pumpkin spice lattes coming out.
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2: 6:40 on the Morning News Express here at WFMD. I'm going to preface my next comments with the fact that I have never served in any military branch. I also consider that a very big mistake in my life. But when I was a younger kid, gotta admit that I didn't think anybody, and I didn't want anybody bossing me around. Military service didn't bother me. It was all about the boot camp. I didn't want somebody yelling and screaming at me, you know? And so I didn't join. And I consider that a big mistake because there's a brotherhood. And I say brotherhood, and it includes the women too, okay? But there's just it's like a family that you can, you might not know who they are, but they're part of your family. You know what I mean? Okay, so the reason why I say that is because I have the utmost respect for the men and women who serve in our military. I truly do. And I know that we ask a lot of our military. But the ships that we have today are pretty nice. They have a lot more of amenities. They have a lot more probably people on them too. But I mean, when we hear stories about, well, everybody's miserable, there's, you know, the long days and low morale. Well, isn't that always the case on a when you're out on deployment? I mean, it's always long days, always, right? And this is where I'm probably going to get in trouble, and I don't mean to get in trouble because I do. Again, I honor all our military. Yeah, the deployment was longer than you wanted, and you were out to sea, and it's a hardship on you and your family, and your constant threat of maybe something happening while you're protecting what we have asked you to protect and deal with. But it's not like it's not like when we were in World War II and we sent those men 18 years old and up onto the battles of, you know, the beaches of Normandy and stuff. It's a little bit different being in a deployment when, for the most part, the world is at peace. I mean, yeah, we know we've dealt with some stuff in Iran, and I get that. I understand that. But I'm just saying, it could be worse. They could be in battles. Having not the best food, okay, it's not great, but you can survive that. And when we talk about, well, the morale and the problems with the mental health cases, battle fatigue is a big thing. I get it. I'm not there. I've never done it. I don't understand it. I get it. But, I mean, looking from an outsider's position, and that's probably where people will yell at me, you're an outsider. How do you know what's going on? I don't. But I believe, and this is probably the bottom line of how I can say this, is that we have some of the best people in our military. And I can figure that they struggle, but I figured that, you know, if anybody can handle it, it's not some fat, dumb radio personality. It's somebody who signed up to protect the country. They're better suited to do that than I am. And I guess that's where I see people on the outside going, oh, well, that's this and that's that. And I'm like, they can handle it because they're soldiers, because they're in the Navy, they're in the Marines, they're in the Army, they're in the Air Force, they're in the National Guard, they're in SpaceX, whatever it is. Because they're better than us, and I'm like, I think we're trying to, I don't know. I mean, I think the outside, and include me, are trying to make something that is not. Yeah, they could be having tough conditions, but they're built tough. They're built tough, and I applaud them for what they do, and I can't wait for them to get home to their friends and their family and their loved ones, and get a little R&R, and they probably won't get a whole lot. till they have to go back on that ship again. It is the Morning News Express, 645 at WFMD.
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2: Gerrit Cole pitched 6 sharp innings. Luis Garcia Jr. and Spencer Jones homered. And the New York Yankees completed a 3-game sweep of the Baltimore Orioles with a 6-1 victory last night. Cole allowed 4 hits and a walk in 8 strikeouts. 5th inning homer by Dylan Beavers produced a lone Baltimore run. Yankees pulled within 4 games of the American East leading Tampa Bay Rays. Jacob DeGrom struck out 10 and allowed 1 hit and walked 1 in 6 innings while reaching his 2,000 career strikeouts in the 2nd fewest games in the innings in the Major League history as the Rangers beat the Nationals 2-0 on Thursday night. Keys rained out in Wilmington yesterday and they'll be made up as a 7-inning doubleheader today. Elsewhere in the Major Leagues, Angels exploded for 18 runs and an 18-3 win over the Astros. Cardinals get past the Reds 10-9. Brewers over the Mariners by a score of 7-4. Milwaukee's Garrett Mitchell had 2 doubles, a homer, and 3 RBIs. Guardians over the Giants 5-2. Blue Jays over the Rays by a score of 5-1. In the NFL preseason games, Raiders down to Texans 22-20. The Chargers were hammered by the 49ers 41-17. Rory McIlroy shot a 6-under 64 that gave him a share of the lead in the BMW Championship with 3 other U.S. Open champions and Chris Goddard. Scottie Scheffler, the world's number one player, went from an 8-shot victory in the postseason opener to feeling under the weather and having to rally for a 72. That's his highest opening round since the U.S. Open in June. Tocton registered a team score of 166 to beat Williamsport and Boonesboro in Clear Spring in a 4-way match. Wyatt Kenna and Gage Eiler chipped in rounds of 42 and 43 for Catoctin. Oakdale over Frederick, 162-186. 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
8: 340 westbound still got an accident on the shoulder at mile marker 3 as you're heading towards Harper's Ferry from Brunswick. Also an accident out on 70, the west eastbound side past mile marker 88. That's Rogers Avenue. The left two lanes are closed as you're heading towards Baltimore over there. But otherwise, 70 is clear around Frederick and 15 is as well in both directions. Headed up to Gettysburg and down to Leesburg and no issues on 270 north or southbound at this time. This traffic brought to you by Frederick Air and Bryant. Whatever it takes to keep you comfortable, Frederick Air, it's a good call.
6: Your 930 WFMD Skyscan forecast for Mid-Maryland. A mostly sunny day today with temperatures reaching 81. Tonight, look for increasing clouds, a slight chance of a shower, and a low of 67. Saturday brings mostly cloudy skies, a chance of showers and thunderstorms, and a high of 81. Sunny on Sunday with a high of 82. 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
2: Let's check in with Chris Murray coming up in just a couple minutes. It's the business update, 59 degrees at WFMD.
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14: President Trump touting investments and legislation to boost America's tech innovation.
15: We're ensuring that America remains the undisputed leader, not only in Bitcoin and crypto, but also technologies like prediction markets, artificial intelligence, and much more. And we're leading in every single one. And I will tell you, the AI, the artificial intelligence, we're way ahead of number two. Number two is China.
14: Addressing cryptocurrency CEOs and other industry leaders, the president urging Congress to pass the Clarity Act, which he says will open the door to the next wave of innovations.
15: And this landmark structure legislation, it's a very, very powerful structured legislation which will keep us ahead of China, keep us ahead of everyone else.
14: Noting he looks forward to Chinese President Xi Jinping visiting the U.S. next month, adding they'll probably talk about AI and a lot of other things. Kristen Goodwin, Fox News.
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2: Let's check in with Chris Murray and get our first look at business side of things this morning as the week ends on a Friday. 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And Chris, good morning. First of all, happy weekend and a market sell-off yesterday.
17: Yeah, good morning, Bob. It was a rough day yesterday. The Dow lost 703 points, the S&P 500 down 66, and the NASDAQ down 263 points yesterday. Fortunately, we see our futures are in pretty good shape this morning, but they're going to have to hold the line all day going into the weekend.
2: Now, one of the things that you mentioned, of course, yesterday is initial jobless claims. What did that show us?
17: Really good. Initial jobless claims fell by 6,000 last week to a reading of 206,000 new initial applications, according to the Labor Department. So even though we've seen a couple spikes due to weather or seasonal factors, you really see the initial jobless claims remaining at a historically low range between 189,000 to 230,000. And of course, last month we mentioned that it dropped to the lowest level we had seen since September of 1969. So yeah, the initial jobless claims number was welcome news.
2: Well, it looks like Nike needs another Michael Jordan because they are having some issues.
17: Yeah, Nike shares have fallen almost 80% from their 2021 peak. It's wiped out $200 billion in market value. And a lot of it, people were saying, goes back to Colin Kaepernick, who first sat, then he kneeled for the national anthem. And then, of course, the other thing he did that infuriated people after Nike doubled down and signed him to be like a front man, even mm-hmm. though he wasn't playing in the NFL anymore. But when he basically badmouthed the Betsy Ross shoe back in 2019 for the 4th of July, and Nike caved and pulled it, people were just furious, and they pretty much turned their back on the brand.
2: Really? Well, I guess the money talks, and you know what walks, right?
17: Yeah, exactly. I mean, it was bad enough watching a has-been, you know, not stand for the pledge of, or for the national anthem, and then to run his mouth about Betsy Ross and how he was so underprivileged. And Nike, like I said, they paid him big money to stand up there and run his mouth and do and say these things. I remember when that happened, and you know, the joke was in the farming community, we wouldn't even wear our old Nikes to muck stalls. We didn't want anything to do with them. So it really did, like I said, wipe out $200 billion of market share, and now they're scrambling.
2: Yeah, I can bet that. Let's talk about the latest Goldman Sachs report on AI.
17: Yeah, so we talked about one the other day that wasn't very good, talking about replacement and how AI is impacting the job picture. Like you said, Goldman Sachs came out. They analyzed employment growth across about 800 occupations. And unfortunately for the folks that are just getting out of high school or just getting out of college, the big impact so far has been entry-level jobs. And that's very worrisome because these kids that do want to work, you know, they need to be able to find these jobs. And if they're going to be replaced by artificial intelligence, it's just going to make it harder, especially if they're carrying, you know, student loan debt and they need to start paying that stuff down.
2: Yeah. All right. What's coming up today?
17: Today we have the PMI Composite Flash Index and also the Baker Hughes rig count.
2: And your financial editor is tomorrow morning. What's going on there?
17: Yeah, we'll talk with a journalist from the Epoch Times to discuss China's infiltration into U.S. politics. He broke a really good story this week after some news had been some information had been redacted and unclassified.
2: All right, sounds like a good one. Thank you.

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2: It's National Senior Citizens Day, and here's Kevin James to make fun of us.
3: One older guy wanted to take a picture. God bless him. He had a walker. First off, is there going to come a time in my life where I see a walker without the tennis balls on the bottom? Honestly, all the technology we have nowadays, could we please slow down production on the next iPhone and just dedicate a couple guys from Apple to work on the tennis ball, on the walker problem we have running rampant in this country? It's going to take them, what, 7 minutes? They'll bang out a solution? This guy had an active walker, too. He had a handbrake on the walker. How fast are you walking? I thought walking was the problem. That's why you got a walker. You got a walker. Now you have a handbrake on the walker in case things get out of control. Because you never know when you're walking along a highway, someone sneaks up behind you, bumps the horn, you get all crazy legs and river dance off into the woods.
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5: 340 westbound still got an accident on the shoulder at mile marker 3 as you're heading towards Harper's Ferry from Brunswick. Also an accident out on 70, the west eastbound side past mile marker 88. That's Rogers Avenue. The left two lanes are closed as you're heading towards Baltimore over there. But otherwise, 70 is clear around Frederick, and 15 is as well in both directions, headed up to Gettysburg and down to Leesburg. And no issues on 270 north or southbound at this time. This traffic brought to you by Frederick Air and Bryant. Whatever it takes to keep you comfortable, Frederick Air, it's a good call.
6: Your 930 WFMD Skyscan forecast for Mid-Maryland.
7: Sunshine dominates today with a high around 81. Clouds build tonight with a slight chance of showers and a low near 67. Saturday stays mostly cloudy with showers and thunderstorms likely and a high of 81. Sunday will be sunny with temperatures near 82. 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
2: And outside our studio doors, it's 59 and clear skies. A beautiful morning in Mid-Maryland. It always is a beautiful morning. Coming up in the next hour, he's already at the back door. He's ready to walk in. He's the new Frederick City Chief of Police, Kevin Meyer. We'll talk to him coming up after Fox and local news on Free Talk 930 WFMD.
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8: The U.S. Army Corps of Engineers chartered the flight. I'm Dave Anthony, Fox News, and two of its employees are among the eight people killed when a small plane crashed in western Alaska. It had taken off from Anchorage.
9: Went down near Cape Newenham Long Range Radar Site Airport, about 450 miles west of Anchorage. The site is part of a network of remote radar stations monitoring aircraft in and around Alaska's airspace. The NTSB is investigating.
8: That's Fox's Ted Lindner. A long deployment finally ending for 5,000 sailors and Marines on the USS Abraham Lincoln. Finally heading home after more than 270 days at sea and much publicized reports of mental strain on the crew and worsening conditions on the ship and other aircraft carrier replacing the Lincoln. As President Trump ratchets up financial pressure on Iran with what he calls an economic D-Day. As nuclear and Strait of Hormuz talks remain stalled, the president went on WABC radio again, insisting he had to take action on Iran, telling his ex-lawyer Michael Cohen's show,
10: "They were exactly 2 weeks away from having a nuclear weapon, and that's why I had to do it, because you cannot let them have that kind of a weapon.
8: A New York woman is behind bars. Jessica Bowie is accused of converting to Islam and then plotting an ISIS-inspired terror attack. Fox's Gernal Scott reports the target was the state capitol in Albany.
11: U.S. Attorney John Sarcone said Bowie is charged with providing material support to ISIS.

0: This defendant was radicalized online and spread messages of hate and violence.
1: FBI special agent in charge in Albany, Craig Tremaroli, quoted Bowie's intent to take down the building.
2: Kill the senators while they are meeting. I want them to lose a lot of important documents as well.
3: There's damage to clean up after storms hit the Mid-Atlantic and East Coast. One person killed in Virginia in a lightning strike. A tornado caused destruction in Dover, Delaware. Another twister did some damage on New York's Long Island, and flooding in New Jersey led to drivers needing water rescues. America's listening to Fox News.
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3: The Trump administration is putting an even tighter squeeze on Cuba after tariff threats cut off most fuel supplies to the country, leading to big shortages there and power outages.
6: The Treasury and State Department say they're ratcheting up new penalties against the leadership of the Cuban Institute of Friendship with the Peoples. Secretary of State Marco Rubio says that institute's been sponsoring a vast subversive network inside the U.S. aimed at radicalizing Americans. He accused the institute of corrupting Americans with lies, spy tradecraft, and other malfeasance. 9 Cuba-owned mining, metal, and construction companies will also be getting new economic penalties. Till NATO, Fox News.
3: On Wall Street, there may be a rebound from yesterday's big sell-off. Stock futures are rising almost 200 points for the Dow after the Dow's 700-point plunge. A temporary monument that's been popular in Washington, D.C., honoring the nation's veterans as part of the America 250 celebration, is going to stay there longer. Instead of closing this month as planned, it'll be up until after Veterans Day in November. Also in Washington, they've turned some of the streets into a racetrack.
7: Ahead of Sunday's IndyCar Freedom 250 Grand Prix, drivers spoke to the media Thursday to express their excitement for the big race. The road course will take drivers through some of America's most historic landmarks, like the Washington Monument and the Capitol. And something that four-time IndyCar champion Alex Palou is looking forward to taking in.
8: I've grew up, like, obviously watching movies and just seeing the Oval Office and also the Capitol Hill, like, to know that we're going to be racing around it, it's going to be incredible.
7: Palou is favored to win on Sunday. After all, he's already won 6 times this season and is looking for a 4th straight season series championship. Tony Genualdo, Fox News.
3: And that race on the streets of D.C. will be on Fox TV at 1 p.m. Eastern Sunday. I'm Dave Anthony, and this is Fox News.
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10: A Franklin County, Pennsylvania man is facing charges after police say he sexually abused a 16-year-old girl who had been reported missing. Investigators say the girl's father discovered her missing May 5th. When she was found, she told police she had spent the night with 32-year-old Devin Cox in a shed. Police say a witness reported that Cox showed her nude photos and videos involving himself and the teenager. Cox was arrested May 6 on an unrelated charge, along with corruption of minors charges related to the case. A search of his phone allegedly uncovered a video and 2 nude photos of the victim. Cox is being held on a $50,000 bail and is due for a preliminary hearing on August the 25th. Getting sick during the school day doesn't necessarily mean a student has to leave school for medical care. Meritus Health is continuing its school-based health centers in Washington County at Western Heights Middle School and South Hagerstown High School for the new academic year. Students can receive treatment for illnesses and conditions like bronchitis, sore throat, skin rashes, allergy, asthma, ear infections, and medication provided when appropriate. The service is available regardless of insurance or ability to pay. A nurse practitioner or nurse staff the centers and work with students' existing providers. Students return to class in Washington County on August 25th, and families must complete an enrollment form to use the service. Fire investigators say an electrical problem involving a television likely caused an apartment fire in Hagerstown late Wednesday night. Firefighters were called to East Baltimore Street shortly after 10 p.m. on August 19th for reports of an apartment fire. Crews found smoke coming from the apartment and the smoke alarms going off. Officials say the fire was contained to the living room. Fire marshals determined the fire was likely accidental. A very different kind of rescue brought Loudoun County firefighters to the Hamilton area on Tuesday. Members of Fire Station 5 were called to help capture a runaway emu and get the bird back to its owners. Video shows two firefighters carefully working with the emu in a wooded area using a fence to help guide the bird towards safety. The effort was successful and the emu was safely reunited with its owner. For more, go to our website at WFMD.com. 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I'm Diana Gibson, Mid-Maryland's News Radio Center, 930 WFMD.
9: 930 WFMD traffic for Frederick and surrounding counties. A service of Frederick Air. It's a good call.
11: 70 eastbound, still got an accident slowing you down just past the exit for 29. Mile marker 88, the left two lanes are closed, so expect some delays over there. Otherwise, no other accidents to slow you down. The other one on 340 westbound is moved to the shoulder, so traffic's at speed in that area. Mile marker 3, 15 in Frederick is clear up to Gettysburg and down to Leesburg. No issues on 270 at this time either, north and southbound. Traffic brought to you by Frederick Air and Bryant. Whatever it takes to keep you comfortable, Frederick Air, it's a good call.
9: 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Transit Services of Frederick County.
12: Good morning from the MTA. Checking in on the MARC train system. Still looking okay right now on the Brunswick line. Train 894 is leaving at 710 with a stop in Monocacy at 717. That train will get you to Washington about 9 o'clock. Point of Rocks departures on the way. Train 878 is off and running. That leaves Point of Rocks in about 10 minutes. Train 880 is on time, leaving Point of Rocks at 755. For the MTA Transit team, I'm Austin Todd on WFMD.
10: Your 930 WFMD sky scan forecast for Mid-Maryland. Sunshine dominates today with a high around 81. Clouds build tonight with a slight chance of showers and a low near 67. Saturday stays mostly cloudy with showers and thunderstorms likely and a high of 81. Sunday will be sunny with temperatures near 82. 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

0: 7:11 at WFMD and the Morning News Express. Mayor Michael O'Connor made the announcement the other day that Kevin Meyer, the interim chief of police, had made it as the new chief of police, and he is in the studio this morning. First of all, good morning and congratulations, Chief.
1: Morning, sir. Thank you.
0: Is it kind of odd to hear that now, chief of police, or is it?
1: My guys have been very nice. They've been calling me that for a while now, but yeah, it is. It's strange.
0: Yeah. Now, what is the so take us through, if you could, the process, because you were named interim.
1: Right.
0: And then we had talked to you maybe at some point, and you had mentioned that you were going to throw your name into the arena. The mayor did a nationwide search and whittled it down to at least three candidates, and you being one of those. What then goes through the process? Because you're kind of you're a unique person, because nobody's ever been promoted from within that we know of in modern era, from interim to chief of police. So that's kind of a notch on the old belt, so to speak.
1: They have, just not from a nationwide search. There wasn't an open process the last time we did this.
0: Okay.
1: But yeah, I mean, the application process was kept very quiet. I had to apply like everybody else did. I learned from the Frederick News Post how many people applied for the job. So nobody told me or gave me inside information on that. And I learned not too long ago how many people they had narrowed it down to for the final interviews. So they took us through an interview process with internal stakeholders, higher-ranking officials from various departments inside the city, and we had to do an interview there. And then they brought us to an interview with my FOP, which was very awkward, having to be interviewed by my own guys. And then we
0: moved. What did they ask you? What, so give me a question that that somebody from the city or somebody high up asked you, and give me a question that the FOP might have asked you, because, you know, they kind of know the inner workings, so to speak.
1: Yeah, a lot of the questions were different than what I thought. I did some research as to what kind of questions may be asked, things like, in your first 100 days, what are you going to do, or what changes do you see? But I think more of the questions from like the internal stakeholders were, why do you think now would be a good time to hire from within rather than bring somebody from the outside? So that was one of the bigger questions that was asked in several of the.
0: And your answer would have been?
1: My answer was pretty consistent. It was, the stars have kind of aligned for this right now. We're in such a good place with crime in the city of Frederick right now. We're at pre-pandemic levels of crime. I mean, the stats in most of our categories have been going down consistently over the last 5 years. Our officers are doing an awesome job out there on the streets. And so the city is safe. The city feels comfortable with the police department. And at the same time, our community relations, even in areas where other departments may have strained relations with various entities in the community, we're doing a really good job. So we've set ourselves up for success to say that there isn't a whole lot of change that needs to happen right now. Introspection's good. Trying to evaluate what you're doing and how you can develop it better is good. Mm-hmm. But we don't need drastic change. So we don't need a fresh set of eyes. We need to be looking at who was there to make that change and carry it on for as long as we can.
0: Did the former chief of police set a good level or ground? I can't think of the name, the word I'm looking for. But did he leave it in a good enough shape for somebody just to kind of come in and not really go, okay, we don't need to tear this down and try to rebuild it from the bottom up?
1: Yeah, he did a really good job of putting himself out in the community and building community relations, kind of building that goodwill tank up between the police department and the community. So from there, I mean, we were in a good place, at least with our community partners.
0: And you have been in the department for how many years? You're like
1: 2007.
0: Okay, 2007, so almost 20 years now. You grew up in Urbana, went to Urbana High School. We won't hold that against you.
1: Sorry about that.
0: But, I mean, you have a different perspective of somebody who is maybe from, we'll just use Jason Lando, Pittsburgh, coming in and trying to figure out, you know, the inner workings. You've seen it. You've been there. You've done that. So, right. I mean, it kind of gives you a different perspective, and tell us how that applies to your new position here.
1: Well, I think that gives me credibility with the people that I work with, because I can say, hey, I've done your job, because I've done your job. I've actually been in that supervisory position. I've been an officer out on the street. And yet times change, and the people's attitudes towards us change. And maybe I don't see it the way that they do. all the time, but it's a little different from somebody who's coming from somewhere else and you don't know what that person did or who they supervised or how they supervised. Like, my people know me. So it's kind of stability and predictability for them as well.
0: All right, we'll have more with the new chief of police, Kevin Meyer, here on the Morning News Express and Free Talk 930 WFMD.
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4: In week two of the NFL's preseason, the Raiders took the lead in the final 14 seconds of the game on an Aiden O'Connell rushing touchdown and defeated the Texans 22-20. Number one overall pick Fernando Mendoza played in the first half and was 8 of 15 for 86 yards and a pick six. It was all 49ers in their preseason game against the Chargers, coming out on top 41-17. ESPN reports that 49ers tight end George Kittle is ahead of schedule in his recovery of his torn Achilles, and it gives him a legitimate chance to play in their regular season opener in Australia against the Rams. In baseball, the Yankees outscored the Orioles 6-1, and manager Aaron Boone told reporters that Aaron Judge has been cleared to begin his hitting progression, while the Rangers shut out the Nationals 2-0. In the WNBA, the Wings topped the Fever 91-85. Paige Beckers, 13 points and 6 rebounds. Caitlin Clark, 10 points and 9 assists.
5: 930 WFMD traffic for Frederick and surrounding counties. A service of Frederick Air. It's a good call.
6: 70 eastbound, still got an accident slowing you down just past the exit for 29. Mile marker 88. The left two lanes are closed, so expect some delays over there. Otherwise, no other accidents to slow you down. The other one on 340 westbound is moved to the shoulder, so traffic's at speed in that area. Mile marker 3. 15 in Frederick is clear up to Gettysburg and down to Leesburg. No issues on 270 at this time either, north and southbound. Traffic brought to you by Frederick Air and Bryant. Whatever it takes to keep you comfortable, Frederick Air, it's a good call.
7: Your 930 WFMD Skyscan forecast for Mid-Maryland. Sunshine dominates today with a high around 81. Clouds build tonight with a slight chance of showers and a low near 67. Saturday stays mostly cloudy with showers and thunderstorms likely and a high of 81. Sunday will be sunny with temperatures near 82. 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
3: It's the Morning News Express on Free Talk 930 WFMB. In the studio is the Chief of Police of Frederick City. He just got named. Kevin Meyer is his name. And we were talking about off the air here about the good, the bad, and the indifferent, because you did come up through the ranks. And obviously, I think you're a nice guy, but I'm sure there's people in the department. Not everybody gets along. So how do you handle the people that, you know, you grew up within the ranks, now you're their boss, and, you know, before you were just their buddy, and now when you walk into the room, they stop talking. I mean, how do you deal with that now, and the difference of you know, your rank has changed? And I mean, no, you've been an interim police chief, so there's been a little bit of a, well, okay, this is what's going to happen now. But, I mean, how does that change your working relationships with people that you grew up with, that you, you know, grew up through the ranks with?
4: So I think if anybody who works in a police department or even in the military probably understands this, there's a change that happens, I think, when you go from rank and file to command staff even. And even though nothing really changes in the person, there is a perception change when your badge goes from silver to gold. It's almost like you get a filter on, like the Charlie Brown teacher that's just wah, wah, wah. And everything you say is going to be misconstrued as something different. So there is an attitude change that, you know, I experienced years ago. So that has shifted significantly over the years. And so it's not a big difference now. I mean, from the lieutenant role to the captain role, there's just extra responsibilities. But the way that people interact with each other is not drastically different. And then from captain to interim chief, and now, you know, status quo at this point, because I've been doing it since December. So
3: yeah.
4: I don't think there's a huge change. And I am pretty much what you see is what you get. And I kind of wear my emotions on my sleeve or my facial expressions. So nobody has to guess how I'm feeling about them. And I think that's been pretty consistent in the department.
3: And your management skills, because, you know, you do have to deal with personnel issues and things of that nature. Your management style, are you a suck it up buttercup type of person, or are you a let's sit down, try to be positive about this? What is your management style when it comes to maybe face to face confrontation with somebody that you may have to dress down?
4: I think there is a time and a place for both of those management styles. I like sitting down with people and explaining to them what they did wrong and how they can do better. The good news about our agency is we have very clear policies, and people know what they're doing and what they should be doing. And so it's very easy to point out, like, hey, look, this is what the paper says. Just do it this way.
3: Right. Here's your guardrails. Yeah. Stick in them.
4: Yeah, and our officers do a really good job of that. I think I noted that day before yesterday when I said, I mean, our officers feel really empowered now to go out and do their job, and that's awesome. And they're doing it at about 300% higher levels than they were a year ago, and we're not receiving additional complaints. So they're doing their job while still respecting people's rights and still being, you know, kind and courteous when they need to be.
3: You were asked this question, I think, in the interview process, because I think you alluded to it, and that is, you know, now that you are officially the chief of police, do you make changes now? Is there a new clock ticking your first 100 days? Is there something you'd like to change drastically or minutely in the department? And when would that change start to happen?
4: No, I've told it everybody. The mayor was very clear when he gave me the interim job that he doesn't want me to just keep the seat warm. He wants me to treat it like I have the authority and the autonomy to do what the chief of police wants to do with the department. And so the changes that were made have been made. No additional moves are going to be made. No drastic sweeping changes are going to be made. When we have staffing levels to the point that we want to, we might create more space for lateral movement for some of our operational officers to get out there and do more proactive work. But otherwise, no changes.
3: Are we going to see more people, more feet on the street, so to speak?
4: That's been a big ask. Uh-huh. At a lot of our NAC meetings, a lot of people, that's what they want to see. And with some of these more higher density neighborhoods that are popping up all over the place, the hundreds of condos that are being built around Baker Park and up on Northeast Street, I mean, that's going to be the push. So you'll see commanders at NAC meetings, and you'll be able to voice those requests to them, and then they're going to have to be held accountable to having their guys get out there and start walking around. So, yeah, you'll start seeing them.
3: What does the term, because you talked about community trust, I think, before, how does the police department foster even more community trust?
4: So I think that goes to answering their requests. I mean, you hear a lot of requests, and we put a lot of emphasis on the community engagement aspect of the things that the police department does, and that's great for building relationships, getting out there and having those non-enforcement interactions with people. National Night Out, our MCLU, the various things that we do with children's organizations like the Boys and Girls Club and the City Youth Matrix. But there is also that second part of the toolbox, that enforcement activity that we have to do, the traffic stops, the criminal arrests, and that's actually solving citizens' complaints as well, because they are complaining about quality of life issues on Carroll Creek Linear Park and in various neighborhoods. And so we have to go out there. And I think highlighting the work that those officers are doing as well, and making sure we put a name to the face of the officer and humanizing that officer and showing they're out there and they're solving problems too, not with non-enforcement, but with enforcement actions.
3: Are we looking at, do we have, I call it hippy dippy stuff, but are we getting more bike patrols? Are you going to be like Kim Dine and get yourself a little scooter?
4: Segway
3: and ride around in it?
4: No. Listen, if the officers, we certify our officers in bike school. We have a bike school that we run. We used to run it in the academy, but the academy has just added more and more objectives. So now we offer it pretty regularly to officers afterwards if they want to get bike certified. I will never make an officer ride a bike. And I think part of that is I haven't ridden a bike since the academy. And mm-hmm. before that, I hadn't ridden it since maybe middle school. And so I'm not going to make you do something that I wouldn't do. If you want to ride a bike, though, we have bike racks for our vehicles, and they can put them on there, and they can ride them around as much as they want.
3: We're talking with the chief of police here, Free Talk 930 WFMD. Real quick, I want to go back to the interview process. Was there at any time, because there was two other people other than yourself, when you were like, maybe I'm not the guy for the job? Or did you always have the confidence that you were the guy for the job?
4: Nobody loves me like me. So okay. I had a lot of confidence, but it's a super vulnerable position when you are currently doing the job mm-hmm. and then you put your name in the hat, because there is that possibility that they come back and they're like, no, thank you. And then you have to kind of do some introspection and go, was the other guy that much better than I am? Was there something else that played here? Did I just do a really bad job? And now I got to go back, and you got to live with that. And everybody right. around you's got to see that. So, there wasn't really a time where I thought, like, oh, I'm not the guy. But yeah, there were certainly times when I doubted that I was going to get this. Yes.
3: Will things change? Now, this is really an off the wall question, and I'm going to ask it anyway.
4: Okay.
3: In the past, the city police has not wanted to do anything with the Frederick Fair, and the sheriff's office stepped up and takes over kind of the monitoring of the affair. You have any desire to maybe step in and have the city police do that, or are you happy with the sheriff's department doing that?
4: I am happy with the sheriff's department doing that. That's not an entirely accurate portrayal. We used to do all of the fairgrounds monitoring, because when I was fresh out of the academy, I had to do that every single year. My understanding was there was a conversation that they were the Frederick County Fairgrounds.
3: Okay.
4: And so the county sheriff's office is what took over the responsibilities for that. But I wasn't in a place of decision making at the time that all transpired. And I, we can go back and talk about it. But
3: I think you and I would see that differently.
4: Yeah, we might. And I wasn't there.
3: Yeah.
4: I mean, it is inside the city, so I completely understand that. But we also have little patches of city inside the county, and it's weird annexation.
3: And the county inside the city.
4: Yeah.
3: Like us.
4: Yeah.
3: Right here.
4: Right here.
3: Speaking of the West End, I know there was going to be a West End substation, so to speak. Is that still coming our way or not?
4: I don't think that's coming our way. Honestly, I think they'd have to look back and see if it's really necessary. Like I had said before, like, oh yeah, that'd be amazing. But is it truly necessary? I mean, we've never had to push for that, and we've never really needed a substation out here at this time. I think if we grow significantly, or we start seeing, you know, serious lack of response time to places, that's something that we would sit back and we'd start talking with city officials about, you know, a needs requirement. But our response times are really low still. You know, especially when you look at non-priority calls, we're supposed to be there within 45 minutes. I mean, that's a ridiculously long amount of time. We're there within, you know, 90 seconds for most of our calls. 4 minutes is one of the longest response times that we would ever have to a non-priority call. So we're doing okay.
3: All right. We'll have more. And if you've got a question for the new chief of police, Kevin Meyer, please, you can leave us a talk back message, or you can drop us a text at 301-694-WFMD.
1: 930 WFMD traffic for Frederick and surrounding counties. 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
2: 270 southbound, you'll see a slight bit of congestion at the exit 4 for 85. And a little bit further down from Urbana to Hyattstown, starting to pick up some steam through there. Otherwise, looks good. Headed down to D.C. after that. 15 in Frederick. Only a little bit of delay on the northbound side at West Patrick Street, but it looks good headed up to Gettysburg and down to Leesburg. No issues right now on 70 east or westbound between Baltimore and Hagerstown. This traffic brought to you by Frederick Air and Bryant. Whatever it takes to keep you comfortable, Frederick Air, it's a good call.
5: Your 930 WFMD Skyscan forecast for Mid-Maryland. Sunshine dominates today with a high around 81. Clouds build tonight with a slight chance of showers and a low near 67. Saturday stays mostly cloudy with showers and thunderstorms likely and a high of 81. Sunday will be sunny with temperatures near 82. 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
5: Frederick police have arrested a suspect in the investigation into the August 9th shooting in the 100 block of Pennsylvania Avenue. Detectives carried out a search warrant August 18th at an apartment complex on Hamilton Avenue and took Jacoby Sampson Jr. into custody. Police say evidence connected to the shooting was recovered during the search. Investigators determined Sampson discharged a firearm during the exchange and believed another person also fired a weapon. An adult female and juvenile male were wounded, but their injuries are not considered life-threatening. Sampson is charged with first-degree assault, firearm and handgun violations, possession of a firearm by a minor, and reckless endangerment. He remains held without bond as the investigation continues. For more, go to our website at WFMD.com. Frederick County Public Schools are receiving about $3.1 million, while Howard County Schools will receive $1.5 million in the latest Grow Your Own Educators program. The money will be used to create pathways for paraeducators and other school support employees to earn degrees and teacher licenses without leaving their current jobs. The programs are designed to fill teacher vacancies and build the educator workforce in areas where schools have the greatest need. Funding will also support efforts to recruit and prepare teachers in fields including special education and early childhood education. For more on local stories, go to our website at WFMD.com. With students heading back to school, Maryland transportation officials are reminding drivers to slow down and watch for school buses. More than 600,000 students ride buses each day, and getting on and off the bus can be especially dangerous. Drivers must stop when a school bus is stopped to load or unload students. Passing a bus caught on an automated camera carries a $250 civil citation. If police stop the driver, The fine can be up to $570, along with 3 points on the driver's license. Motorists are urged to stay alert in school zones and near bus stops. And drivers using I-70 and the I-81 interchange in Washington County should expect a weekend detour. The eastbound I-70 connector distributor lane will close at 7 p.m. on Saturday, August 22nd for interchange work. The closure is expected to last until about 5 a.m. Monday, August 24th, weather permitting. Right lane traffic will detour onto southbound I-81, then northbound I-81, and back to eastbound 70 at exit 4. Diana Gibson, WFMD News.
6: News. I'm Therese Crowley. Vice President J.D. Vance says the Iran war has hit a new phase as Treasury Secretary Bessent maps out economic D-Day to starve Iran of military cash. Then U.S. troops start to rotate out of extended deployments. The aircraft carrier Abraham Lincoln coming home after 9 months at sea and logistics with mail and meals. Kicking off the weekend at Myrtle Beach, President Trump will rally for Senator Darlene Graham's campaign. She's focused on affordability.
7: We're going to have a wonderful rally in Myrtle Beach.
6: Admitting she's not the foreign policy expert her late brother Lindsey was after fumbling a debate question on Taiwan as she takes on Rep. Ralph Norman. Long Friday for jurors coming up in the Lindsey Clancy murder trial. The defense raps on its claim that a man's voice told the nurse to kill her 3 children. But is she culpable? 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
3: It's the Morning News Express 735 at WFMD. We've got the Chief of Police of Frederick City, newly minted Kevin Meyer, in the studio. And it was interesting. You and I were talking off the air about management styles and stuff. And there are people in place, I'm sure, in your department that you have kind of leapfrogged over that were your boss, and now you're their boss. How does that happen when you're trying to tell somebody what to do, how to do it? Because you guys are rank and file. I mean, it's almost, I don't want to say militaristic, but it is. I mean, you're the boss, and everybody's got to listen to you.
4: Yes.
3: So much.
4: Yeah.
3: But the people who have been, say, under Lando, that were doing a lot of things, and you had an advisory position as well, but I mean, kind of leapfrogging them and having that, now having that working relationship.
4: So it's funny, as an officer, so now my captain, I won't throw him under the bus. One of the captains that worked with me, he was my first supervisor when I went to the Drug Enforcement Unit. And he told me, he was like, are you taking the promotion test to go to corporal? And this was more than a decade ago. And I said, yeah. And he goes, okay, I'm sure someday I'm going to be working for you. So he actually made that point. And now here we are. We're 12, 13 years later, and he is. And it's not really that awkward. I mean, we have these working relationships, and we come to understand each other, and we kind of know where things are going. We have as fair of promotion processes as I've ever seen in any other police department. It's got its problems. Most promotion processes do. It's impossible to take all subjectivity out of these sorts of things. But the complaints that we have about ours are they pale in comparison to what other departments do for their promotion processes. So they've been fair. There hasn't been a whole lot of negative attitudes about how things have transpired with my promotions. So, you know, it hasn't been that awkward.
3: Well, that's good. Your relationship with the mayor obviously is now a little bit different from being interim to being named now the chief of police. How often do you meet with the mayor? I mean, obviously you've only been in the job. Well, I mean,
4: I've been in the job for 8 months.
3: For 8 months, but now you've got now you have, as you said, you have the gold shield.
4: That's fair.
3: And so the mayor and those kind of conversations and putting together a budget. I mean, is that like all of a sudden they just hand you this big book of stuff that you have to do and you're like, oh, I forgot about all this?
4: No, we've had we've divvied up budgetary considerations for years. So, you know, when I was the commander of our training division and our hiring and recruiting division, I mean, we had a pretty sizable budget that we had to put together every single year because it dealt with all of the health and the psychological, considerations that we have to take and all of our testing considerations and training needs. So each individual commander has to put together a budget packet for their division. Then we put it together and make a whole department budget and push that up. So I've been doing that sort of thing for several years. And then, you know, this year was the first time that I've ever had to sit in the hot seat in front of the council and explain our budget. But I have very competent captains. So Captain Lapp came up with me, and he is the guru of all things technology and services divisions. And that was like the biggest budget consideration that we had. And so any questions that they have for that, I knew that he was going to be, in charge of answering those questions and would be able to do a great job of doing that. So, you know, you just kind of got to rely on the people that are competent.
3: Surround yourself with good people. Make you look good.
4: There you go.
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2: 270 southbound, you'll see a slight bit of congestion at the exit 4 for 85. And a little bit further down from Urbana to Hightstown, starting to pick up some steam through there. Otherwise, looks good. Headed down to D.C. after that. 15 in Frederick, only a little bit of delay on the northbound side at West Patrick Street. But it looks good headed up to Gettysburg and down to Leesburg. No issues right now on 70 east or westbound between Baltimore and Hagerstown. This traffic brought to you by Frederick Air and Bryant. Whatever it takes to keep you comfortable, Frederick Air, it's a good call.
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11: Hey, good morning from the MTA. Still looking good right now on the MARC train system. We got to keep an eye on Brunswick train 894. It's about 10 minutes behind right now. Just left Point of Rocks, operating with a 10-minute delay. Train 878 right now is going to be in pretty good shape this morning. That's going to be arriving in Washington just after 8:30. For the MTA Transit Team, I'm Austin Todd.
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3: It's the Morning News Express at WFMD. New Chief of Police of Frederick City, Chief Kevin Meyer, in the studio. Okay, we're going to hit you with the hard questions now. Not really.
4: Oh, okay.
3: Somebody asked about your relationship with Chuck Jenkins, if you have one. Have you had a conversation with him about the cooperation between your department now and the sheriff's department?
4: Yeah, I've talked to the sheriff several times. I've never had a negative interaction with him, but I don't have a long-term relationship. We've never we had never talked prior, really, other than a handshake and a hey, how are ya? So not really.
3: Everybody talks about the sheriff, but what about the state police? Because they're, you know, they're right down the road as well.
4: Yeah, Jeff Kirshner for the state police. He's the commander, the bear commander for Frederick. He seems like a really good guy. I've sat down and talked to him as well. We do have good working relationships with the state police because oftentimes we do run into them or they may need us out on the highway to help out with something.
3: Ron writes this. Ask the chief why officers do not wear their hats when they get out of their vehicles. In the Army, when you are under arms, which I really don't know what that means. Does that mean you're just carrying a firearm? You must have your headgear on.
4: We used to wear I guess they were called parade caps, the five-pointed hats. And we had to have them on anytime we were out in public walking around. We went away with that probably 15 years ago.
3: Okay.
4: I don't know what the catalyst for going away from them other than we're not the military. And I didn't see a need for, if an officer gets out of their car really quick and they forget to put their hat on and they have to run back to their car and abandon whatever it is that they're doing, is it really worth that 15 seconds or that 10 seconds? And are we really going to hem that officer up because he ran quickly to a call for service and didn't run back and get his hat? So that he looked more professional. I never saw the point of it.
3: Mm-hmm.
4: And so we went away from it. And I think that was probably the mentality of those in decision-making places at the time.
3: What about uniforms? I mean, you're dressed in a polo. Yes. And I mean, are we a suit and tie? Are we a suit and tie type of chief of police?
4: I am not.
3: Okay.
4: I do not love dressing up.
3: Okay.
4: I actually had this conversation the other day when I had to find something to wear for the press conference. So I get to wear my uniform, right? They're like, no, I'll wear a suit. And I was like, I'll find the one I have in the closet.
3: And go to Men's Warehouse. but I mean, the uniforms that they wear, is there any change to those coming up? Are the officers pretty happy with what they have to wear, like during the summer,
4: yeah,
3: fall? I mean, it changes throughout the year, correct? Or does it not?
4: Yeah, well, slightly it does. Okay. I mean, the pants generally don't change. We have long sleeve and short sleeve shirts. We have jackets that they can wear when it's cold. This is drastically different than from when I started. We had the starched collared, hard collared that rubbed into you. Next, we wore the wool pants with the pleats down the sides that looked almost like tuxedo pants.
3: Mm-hmm.
4: Those were pretty well known for being able to bust the crotch out of them every time that you squatted down or you got in a foot chase or you tried to jump over a fence and you'd come down and there'd be holes in your pants all over the place. They were really uncomfortable. These are way better than anything we've had before. I'm sure there are officers that don't love them. And we're constantly reevaluating, but it's a financial cost every time that you re-outfit an entire department. So I like to stick to
3: Is the cost incurred by the particular police officer or by the city?
4: If we were to outfit the entire department with new uniforms, that cost would be a budgetary consideration and would be incurred by the city, which is why we don't do it very often.
3: But like, say, you know, you rip your shirt. Do you have to pay for that?
4: No. The city will provide you with a new shirt.
3: Okay. Some of the things, of course, obviously you say that the crime has been down. I have not looked at the crime numbers as of late. And the numbers change with Chief Lando's talking about NIBOR's numbers. And now they change. And if you are, if you were charged with one crime and another one, it didn't always kind of show up, and now it does. So every crime shows up. Are those numbers, have you looked at those numbers walking in? Are we really down in all crimes, or what crimes are we up in city?
4: Theft for motor vehicle.
3: Okay.
4: And opioid overdoses, which aren't crimes, but we track those stats. Those two categories are up in the city of Frederick, but only, you know, there's three more theft for motor vehicles now than there was year to date last year. We had, you know, less than 10 opioid overdoses last year. So, you know, any more than that, you're going to be up. We're up in homicides, but we had zero in 2025. So it's hard to not be up.
3: Right.
4: Unless you're going to be consistent.
3: What can you do in the near future that you're like, okay, come back to us in 2 years. What would you like to have seen changed in Frederick City policing?
4: I think you hit on it. I think we need to get out of our cars more, walk around the neighborhoods, and be seen in uniform talking to people in their neighborhoods. It's one thing to drive through. It's another thing to get out and be seen and have face-to-face interactions, especially because we're fairly consistent with the beats that you patrol. So if you're a patrol officer, you're generally assigned to a certain area of the city, and we're pretty consistent with how we assign those officers, which means they can make good relationships with homeowners and residents in neighborhoods because they will regularly be there.
3: All right, so personal, and if I've not answered your questions, then you let me know. But and from a personal standpoint, you're the chief police now of Frederick City. Your life has changed. Yes. How does it change at home? You have kids. You have a wife.
4: I do.
3: How does that change? Because now you're on call. You're a police officer, so you can be called at any time. But now you're the chief of police. You're always going to get called in.
4: I know. My wife's already been annoyed by my phone sitting by the bed because I don't mute it and it makes a bunch of noise throughout the night. I think the big thing is just being cognizant of the fact that, you know, I don't have a very big social media presence, and there's a reason for that. I'm not a super – I don't want people to delve into my personal life. I don't want my family to have to get involved in anything that they don't want to be involved in. And so I think just being cognizant of the fact that if – people recognize me, then anything at that point is going to reflect on the city and the department. So,
3: yeah,
4: you know.
3: How old are your kids?
4: I have a 12-year-old and a 15-year-old.
3: Okay, so dad's now the chief of police. They're not going to have any friends, are they? As a dad, how do you deal with that? Because your kids are teenagers and look, they're going to do stupid stuff.
4: Yeah, my younger son was very, very excited. He kept asking me, are you the chief yet? Are you the chief yet? And I was like, no, buddy, not yet. And so he was very excited. My older son started high school. I told him, you don't have to tell your friends what I do for a living. It's okay. I make a point to change over before I go and pick him up from school so that his friends don't have to bother him about, oh, why is your dad in a police car or wearing a police uniform? Because I know it's hard. I think 20 years ago it would have been a different story, but today it's harder for kids. So
3: yeah. Do you always have to wear the outfit when you go out, or do you is there Kevin Meyer, the dad is taking his wife out to Carrabba's or something for dinner, or you're the
4: no,
3: chief
4: I don't
3: of police.
4: Always have to wear the outfit. I wear it when I'm working. I think that's important. I'm still a sworn police officer. I intend to continue to be a sworn police officer in the state of Maryland, which is actually kind of fun because previous chiefs were not police officers in the state of Maryland. If I go out and I'm off. Well, good. Except for I have my phones on me. And
3: yeah, and your badge and your gun.
4: Right.
3: Well, congratulations. We are happy that you have been promoted from within. We'll have to make this a monthly or a bi-monthly type of deal for you to come in here.
4: I like it.
3: And be part of the Morning News Express. And we wish you luck, and we wish the whole department luck.
4: Thank you.
3: And you got a brand new building to go into.
4: That's true.
3: Yeah, nothing wrong with that, right?
4: Yeah.
3: Is there anything wrong with that building?
4: No.
3: Okay. Would you tell me if there were?
4: No.
3: Okay. There you go. He's doing a good job. It's the Morning News Express. Thank you so much for being part of WFMD.
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21: Your 930 WFMD Skyscan forecast for Mid-Maryland.
22: Sunshine dominates today with a high around 81.
21: Clouds build tonight with a slight chance of showers and a low near 67. Saturday stays mostly cloudy with showers and thunderstorms likely and a high of 81. Sunday will be sunny with temperatures near 82. 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
3: Well, we're going to sneak in some business with Chris Murray, the president of Murray Financial Group of Downtown Frederick and host of your financial editor. That's tomorrow here on Free Talk 930. Markets, Chris, sold off yesterday.
0: Yeah, they did, Bob. The Dow was down 703 points. The S&P 500 down 66. And the NASDAQ down 263 points yesterday. So kind of a rough day. We've seen positive numbers so far in pre-market, so we'll see if that holds.
3: Yeah, absolutely. It looks like jobless claims came in a little bit better.
0: Yeah, they did. They were down 6,000 from the previous week. So 206,000 new applications filed for initial jobless claims, according to the Labor Department. So, you know, we continue to see this number historically low, which is really good. I don't know if it's going to continue because we keep talking about, you know, various bumps in the road when it comes to employment, but we'll take it while we get it.
3: Absolutely. All right. What's coming up today?
0: Today we have the PMI Composite Index, Baker Hughes rig count for oil. We see Brent is up to 94.17 a barrel last time I looked. So those will be the things watched today.
3: And on your financial editor tomorrow?
0: Yeah, top stories of this week. Going to be talking with a good journalist from the Epoch Times to discuss China's infiltration into U.S. politics after a lot of documents were declassified.
3: Are you going to ask them why they spell Epoch wrong?
0: I don't know that I'll bring that up.
3: I first saw that. I'm like, Epoch? What's that mean? Is that Vulcan for news? Epoch.
0: Epoch.
3: Epoch. Thank you, Chris.
0: Thanks, Bob.
3: Have a great day. Have a great weekend.
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1: 930 WFMD traffic for Frederick and surrounding counties. 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It's a good call.
2: 15 northbound. You got some delays in Frederick from 70 up to a little past West Patrick Street. Otherwise, you're seeing a little delay on 70 eastbound right before Mount Phillip Road as you're coming into Frederick. 270 southbound, stop and go from Frederick down to 109 in Hyattstown. It's pretty clear after that down towards D.C. And 15, a little bit slow at the intersection with Luckett's Road, but clear after that to Leesburg. This traffic brought to you by Frederick Air and Bryant. Whatever it takes to keep you comfortable, Frederick Air, it's a good call. Thanks to our title traffic sponsor, Frederick Air and Bryant. Whatever it takes to keep you comfortable, Frederick Air, it's a good call.
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6: Sunshine dominates today with a high around 81. Clouds build tonight with a slight chance of showers and a low near 67. Saturday stays mostly cloudy with showers and thunderstorms likely and a high of 81. Sunday will be sunny with temperatures near 82. 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
7: She praised Allah for 9/11. I'm Dave Anthony, Fox News. The New York woman accused of plotting her own terror attack in Albany, now jailed after making her first court appearance.
8: She had a lot of social media profiles and was prolific online espousing anti-American beliefs.
7: That's FBI Special Agent Craig Tremoroli.
9: 35-year-old Jessica Bowie allegedly, ideally, wanted to blow up the White House in an ISIS-inspired attack, but she chose to target New York State Capitol instead because it was, quote, the biggest political building she knows of in the area. Authorities say Bowie had been radicalized online and had pledged allegiance to ISIS in May. Investigators say she intended to use a DoorDash bag to conceal the bomb once it was made. On August 19th, Bowie was arrested holding the weapons.
7: That's Fox's Madeline Rivera. As President Trump plans what he calls an economic D-Day to do more financial harm to Iran in the conflict, 5,000 sailors and Marines are finally getting a much-needed break as the USS Abraham Lincoln's deployment ends, replaced by another aircraft carrier.
10: The Lincoln's been at sea for 272 days, and it's still got a long sail ahead, with 13,000 miles to get from the Arabian Sea to San Diego. Concerns about the Lincoln have been growing, with reports of a stressed-out crew, bad plumbing, and supply shortages. Several Democratic lawmakers have pressed the War Department for details on the Lincoln's conditions.
7: Fox's Jill Nato. Investigators in Alaska trying to figure out why a small plane crashed after a takeoff flight from Anchorage. 8 people killed.
11: The crash happened at Cape Newenham Long Range Radar Site Airport. That's 450 miles west of Anchorage. U.S. Air Force Lieutenant General Robert Davis reacted to the deadly crash, saying, quote, this is a devastating loss for our military family and the communities we serve.
7: Fox's Marianne Rafferty. The flight was chartered by the Army Corps of Engineers. 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
2: A triple murder trial in Massachusetts getting national attention because of the defendant's mental health issues is winding down.
3: The defense in the Lindsay Clancy trial could rest as soon as today, according to her attorney, Kevin Reddington. Clancy is accused of killing her 3 young children, all under age 6, at her family's home in a Boston suburb in January 2023. She has pleaded not guilty. Reddington has argued that she was suffering from postpartum psychosis when she strangled the children and then attempted to take her own life by jumping out a second-story window. She remains paralyzed from the waist down. Prosecutors say Clancy, a former labor and delivery nurse, planned the killings and contrived to get her husband out of the house by sending him to pick up medicine for one of their kids and dinner for the family. Tanya J. Powers, Fox News.
2: A hearing continues this morning in Texas, where a new judge is considering whether Carmelo Anthony should get a new trial over information left out of the case that led him to be convicted of murdering a fellow student, Austin Metcalf, after their confrontation at a high school track meet last year in Frisco. This includes texts Anthony sent.
4: Prosecutors revealing disturbing new texts saying, quote, "When I stab somebody, I'm going to lick their blood off the blade." And this text sent 2 hours before Metcalf was murdered, reading, quote, "I'm low-key on the verge."
2: Fox's Todd Pyro reports the jury never saw those Anthony texts kept out of the case by prosecutors and the defense.
4: By both sides, as a gentleman's agreement, promising to not use the text as evidence ahead of Anthony's original murder trial. The defense had agreed not to speak on victim Austin Metcalf's juvenile criminal history, which included graffiti and incidents of Metcalf bullying minority students, being violent, and using racial slurs.
2: On Wall Street, an attempted rebound. Dow futures up about 200 points the day after a big sell-off dragged the Dow down 700. I'm Dave Anthony. This is Fox News.
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5: News.
6: Have been filed against a 32-year-old Franklin County man following the disappearance of a 16-year-old girl. According to police, the teenager went missing May 5th and was later found after spending the night with Devin Cox in a shed. Investigators say a witness told police Cox had shown her nude photos and videos involving the teenager and referred to the girl as his underage girlfriend. Cox was arrested the following day on an unrelated charge and corruption of minor charges. His phone was secured by the Franklin County Jail, and police later obtained a search warrant. Investigators say they found a video of Cox having sex with a teenage girl and 2 nude photos of her. His bail was set at $50,000 with a preliminary hearing scheduled for August the 25th. Students at 2 Washington County schools will continue to have access to medical care without leaving campus. Meredith Health will operate school-based health centers this year at Western Heights Middle School and South Hagerstown High School. The centers will provide care for common illnesses and conditions, including colds, sore throats, ear infections, asthma, allergies, and urinary tract infections. Care is available regardless of income, insurance status, or ability to pay. The centers are staffed by a nurse practitioner and a nurse and can coordinate with a student's regular health care provider. Washington County students return to class on August 25th. Parents must complete an enrollment form before their child can use the centers. An electrical malfunction involving a television is being blamed for an apartment fire in Hagerstown. Firefighters responded shortly after 10 p.m. Wednesday night to East Baltimore Street after smoke was reported coming from the apartment. Over 40 firefighters responded and found the fire in the living room. State fire marshals say that the fire appears to have been accidental. And firefighters in Loudoun County had an unusual rescue on Tuesday when a runaway emu got loose in the Hamilton area. According to Loudoun County firefighters, crews from Fire Station 5 were sent to help reunite the escaped bird with its owner. Two firefighters worked together in a wooded area, guiding the emu along a fence and back towards safety. For more on local stories, go to our website at WFMD.com. 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I'm Diana Gibson, Mid-Maryland's News Radio Center, 930 WFMD.
7: 930 WFMD traffic for Frederick and surrounding counties. A service of Frederick Air. It's a good call.
8: 15 northbound. You got some delays in Frederick from 70 up to a little past West Patrick Street. Otherwise, you're seeing a little delay on 70 eastbound right before Mount Phillip Road as you're coming into Frederick. 270 southbound, stop and go from Frederick down to 109 in Hyattstown. It's pretty clear after that down towards D.C. And 15, a little bit slow at the intersection with Luckett's Road, but clear after that to Leesburg. This traffic brought to you by Frederick Air and Bryant. Whatever it takes to keep you comfortable, Frederick Air, it's a good call.
7: This WFMD MTA update, a service of Transit, Transit Services of Frederick County.
9: Good morning from the MTA. Checking in on the MARC train system. Still looking okay right now on the Brunswick line. Train 894 is delayed about 5 to 10 minutes. That'll be arriving in Washington after 9 o'clock. Train 880 has a 5 to 10 minute delay as well. Stopping in Germantown closer to 830. Gaithersburg 835. Rockville 845. Arriving in Washington after 9:30 this morning. For the MTA Transit team, I'm Austin Todd on WFMD.
6: Your 930 WFMD sky scan forecast for Mid-Maryland. Sunshine dominates today with a high around 81. Clouds build tonight with a slight chance of showers and a low near 67. Saturday stays mostly cloudy with showers and thunderstorms likely and a high of 81. Sunday will be sunny with temperatures near 82. 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
10: And right now, temperatures outside 59 in Frederick.
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10: And, of course, loving our good news stories. A hero truck driver had some help. He was an unidentified trucker. Is being hailed as a hero after helping stopping a van traveling the wrong way on Interstate 70 in Illinois. Witnesses say Cammy and Greg Pierce turned around to follow the van after noticing the driver had appeared to be having a medical problem. Before they could figure out how to stop it, a trucker pulled over, jumped from his semi, ran along the moving van, opened the door, and brought it to a stop. Greg helped get the van to be safely parked, but when he turned around to thank the trucker, the man was already gone. The Pierces have shared a video of the rescue online in hopes to identifying the mystery driver and thanking him potentially for saving those lives. And just another feel-good story in Free Talk 930 WFMD.
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0: Actually, Morning News Express, I don't know if you've seen it, but I was on the podcast, The Last of the Good Old Boys, with Billy Shreve and our next guest, the former county commissioner, former alderman, former host of the afternoon show Mid-Maryland Live. His name is Blaine Young. Good morning, sir. How are you?
1: Good, Bob. How you doing?
0: You know what? Every day's a holiday. Every meal's a banquet.
1: Yes, good for you and me.
0: Yeah, right. Because we like days off and buffets. I want to thank you. I want to thank you for inviting me on the last of the good old boys. I didn't know we went so long. It was like an hour and a half almost.
1: We could have went a lot longer, but I want to thank you for coming on. It's a kind of fun little thing that that we started, and it's telling people's lives, life stories. And you got a heck of a life story, and you shared a lot of memories and stories and photos for with us, and
0: yeah.
1: We try to interview a very variety of people in our city and county that help make it what it is and will help make it what it will be in the future.
0: So I kind of alluding to our next thing, that you are part, I guess, of the Mountain City Lodge, which is an interesting I can't imagine you being part of that, but you have been for a while, and they got a parade coming up, which you have been, you've spearheaded this thing for a very long time, have you not?
1: Well, I mean, for 5 years, the parade's been going on, gosh, I don't know, over 60 years, and, Mr.
0: 100 years. It says 100 years in a local article.
1: Well, our organization has been on Saint Street for 103 years.
0: Okay.
1: So the parade did not start until it was championed by our previous exalted roarer, Mr. Bernard Brown. Obviously, that Mountain City Elks Lodge has endured, a lot through history. As you alluded, there are two Elks organizations in America, in the world. The reason why is segregation. Two African American members tried to join the Elks in Ohio. They were rejected, and started a parallel Elks organization. So, I won't use the term when we grow up there, it was quite frankly, there was called the White Elks and there was the Black Elks.
0: Mm-hmm.
1: And the Mountain City Elks, Lodge 382 is located at 173 West All Saints Street. We just went through a complete $1.4 million complete renovation of that building. That building actually was Union Hospital before it was the Elks by Dr. Bourne, when the Frederick Health, which was then called the City Hospital, would not allow black doctors to wait on their black patients. So it was a hospital until Dr. Bourne's son was given bedside rights at the hospital. Then there was no longer a need for it, became the Elks. So we have what's called Organization Week, and there is a parade. This parade always creeps up on people, and they're like, I didn't know anything about it. Well, let me tell you, for the past 60-plus years, it's always the fourth Sunday of August. And I tell the city and other people this. I said, this should never, ever creep up on you again. There's a parade, and the Mountain City Elks Lodge 382 has had it for over 60-plus years, and it is always the fourth Sunday of August.
0: Do you hold more than one parade? Because I thought, just talk about this?
1: No.
0: Okay.
1: There's one parade that the Mountain City Elks 382 does, and it's always on the fourth Sunday of August. It has been that way. It did not happen during COVID. But it has been going on for 60 plus years, and it is a true parade. When I say a true parade, you will see plenty of marching bands, from local bands like Governor Thomas Johnson High School to Catoctin High School, to marching bands coming out of Baltimore like the Baltimore Twilighters, the City Gold All-Stars, Mass Destruction, Iconic, Steppers. Like, we have a very great step group called the Frederick Steppers. There's multiple other groups, dance groups, that come out of Montgomery County and Prince George's County. It is not a parade that shuts down the city for the whole day. The whole parade takes about 90 minutes.
0: Yeah.
1: So we will line up on Carroll Street. We will start the parade at 3. We will take a left on East Patrick. We will go to then Market Street and take a left going the wrong way. Now the wrong way. Back, you know, if you remember, and I, you know, when Market Street was two ways, but we'll take a left going the wrong way. And then once we hit West All Saints Street, we will take a right. And then the groups will go up to the lodge where there is a review stand. And I am proud to say that we get everyone participates in this parade. When I say everyone, the mayor. I have begged for years for the mayor to carry the city flag, and Mayor Michael O'Connor will carry the city flag to start a parade with the sheriff's department providing the color guard, with the sheriff, with the city council members, county council members, the county executive, delegates, state senator, I think congressperson April Delaney's coming. So it is well attended by dignitaries. Elks will have our motorcycle groups, car clubs. So it is a fun, what I like to say, very fun, quick parade, because like I said, it's only about 90 minutes, but it's jam-packed. And if you like marching bands, you're going to get some good marching band music.
0: Well, again, when should people start lining up to enjoy the parade? That's the biggest thing.
1: So West All Saints Street is probably where it gets packed the most. Mm-hmm. When I say that, you know, you're going to have 4,000 to 5,000 people on West All Saints Street. So I see a lot of people that line up where the Carroll Creek Bridge is, by Hooch and Banner, by where the old La Paz was. Mm-hmm. That's a great spot anywhere along there. Anywhere along East Patrick Street is good. But the city will shut down the streets at 3 o'clock. We will start. And then, you know, the streets should be open no later than 5:30. At least East Patrick and Market Street should be open. West All Saints Street stays closed down until 8 o'clock that night. And we have members from the Elks organization come from, you know, Cambridge, D.C., you know, all over to Annapolis to come and enjoy the parade. So come, enjoy the parade. Also see how this historic building, with cooperation of, gosh, Bob, you know, it started with Governor Larry Hogan to Governor Wes Moore to many Republicans. My father helped, his wife helped, Ron and Senator Karen Lewis Young. Michael Huff helped, who was state senator. The mayor has been instrumental, but that whole area has been revitalized, because if you really get into history in this city, pretty much West All Saints Street was the epicenter for all activities for the African-American community. A lot of people don't realize Monex Park was named after Alderman Alonzo Monex when we had Baker Park, and African-Americans were not allowed in Baker Park. So Alderman Alonzo Monex went to the mayor, it was Mayor Culler, went to Mr. Baker and said, "This ain't right." Mm. And so that's how Monex Park happened. And Mr. Baker said, you're right, it's not right. There also should be a swimming pool. And he said, "I'm going to donate the land and help you with the funds. And when you build the pool, Diggs Pool," a lot of people don't know, Diggs Pool was Mr. Baker's caretaker. He said, "You're going to name this pool after my chauffeur caretaker, Mr. Diggs." And that's why it's called Diggs Pool. Mm. So there's a lot of history down there. Actually, where the reviewing stand is, Bob, that's where the mural is. That's where the first African-American high school sat in 1920. And that's what that mural represents that we put up, because there was not a high school that African-Americans could go to in 1920. It was built. Mr. Bruner went to the county and county leaders, got them to buy basically, which was a shanty for kids to further their education in. And then in 23-24, that's when Lincoln High School was built. And Lincoln became the school where they went from 1 through 12. And then Esther Gringer said, "This isn't right. African-American kids should have kindergarten." And that's when kindergarten starts. So when you see that mural, you'll see Mr. Bruner, who's the superintendent of colored schools. You'll see Maurice Reed, who was the first teacher and principal. And Esther Gringer, who started kindergarten for African-American children. And it wasn't until 58-59. That we desegregated, you know, they were allowed to go to the schools like Frederick High that others went to.
0: Well, it is a lot of history, and thank you for bringing it to us. And the Mountain City Lodge number 382 and their annual parade for, as you said, more than 60-some-odd years that this has been happening, except for one or two COVID years, takes place this Sunday. It's always the fourth Sunday of August. I did not know that. Yep. And and again, it starts at what time, 3 o'clock?
1: 3 o'clock. And one thing people need to realize, when I grew up, there was parades in the city all the time, all kinds of different parades that happened. But this is the last private parade. You have the Kris Kringle procession,
0: uh-huh.
1: And then now you do have the Pride Parade, but that's a lot of a procession. But, I mean, in terms of you like marching bands and you like dance groups, this is what you're going to see. And it is a private parade, but we could not do it without the support of the city of Frederick, the mayor, and all the staff members in the city that make this happen.
0: Well, 90 minutes of fun probably took about 9 months of preparation.
1: Tell me about it. I want to take a nap.
0: Blaine, have a great day. Enjoy your weekend, and have a great day for a parade.
1: Thank you, sir.
0: Have a great one. It's the Morning News Express at WFMD.
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4: In week two of the NFL's preseason, the Raiders took the lead in the final 14 seconds of the game on an 8-0 O'Connell rushing touchdown and defeated the Texans 22-20. Number one overall pick Fernando Mendoza played in the first half and was 8 of 15 for 86 yards and a pick six. It was all 49ers in their preseason game against the Chargers, coming out on top 41-17. ESPN reports that 49ers tight end George Kittle is ahead of schedule in his recovery of his torn Achilles, and it gives him a legitimate chance to play in their regular season opener in Australia against the Rams. In baseball, the Yankees outscored the Orioles 6-1, and manager Aaron Boone told reporters that Aaron Judge has been cleared to begin his hitting progression, while the Rangers shut out the Nationals 2-0. In the WNBA, the Wings topped the Fever 91-85. Paige Beckers, 13 points and 6 rebounds. Caitlin Clark, 10 points and 9 assists.
5: 930 WFMD traffic for Frederick and surrounding counties. A service of Frederick Air. It's a good call.
6: 270 southbound, a slight delay from Urbana to Hyattstown. And on the northbound side of 270 and down in Rockville, you've got an accident just past exit 5 for Falls Road. 70 looks good between Baltimore and Hagerstown in both directions. No issues through there. 15 northbound in Frederick, a slight delay at West Patrick Street. And 15 southbound, a slight delay at Luckett's Road. This traffic brought to you by Frederick Air and Bryant. Whatever it takes to keep you comfortable, Frederick Air, it's a good call.
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8: 930 WFMD Sky Scan forecast for Mid-Maryland. Mostly sunny today with a high near 81. Tonight, clouds increase with a slight chance of showers and a low of 67. Saturday, mostly cloudy with showers and thunderstorms likely, a high of 81. Sunday turns sunny with a high of 82. 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
0: It's a beautiful morning outside, temperature-wise. It's really nice, 59. Hadn't even topped the 60-degree mark yet. It is the Premier Dental Arts Morning News Express, 825.
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0: The WFMD in the Morning News Express. Hey, I got something for you. Coming up next half hour, okay? We're going to talk to Dave Cirio, get the car stuff out of the way. Not that it's out of the way, but Hollywood Casinos in Charlestown is having their big race coming up. If you don't know about that, the big, they call it the Charlestown Classic that is coming up. And to celebrate that night, they got a whole bunch of things. And they got a couple tickets for you to pick a show, whatever show you want, that they have in their lineup. And I was looking at some of the lineups that they have. They got a guy named Ben Bankus. If you've never heard him, he's a comedian who is kind of, if I'm not mistaken, if this is the guy, he's the guy in line with my thinking. He is I think he's a pretty big conservative, and he kind of goes after the liberals a little bit. Then you have Martina McBride, who of course is beautiful and wonderful singer. D.L. Hughley, the comedian. You've got Trace Atkins, Ted Nugent coming up. You got Jamie Johnson, if you've never heard him sing. Wow, great voice. Brad Williams, who I think is hilarious, but he is he swears a lot, but he's a little person who is a huge comedy star, and you get a choice to pick some other stuff that they have. I mean, I think even Twisted Sister with Sebastian Bach, former lead singer of Skid Row, going to be on lead vocals. So a lot of great stuff that's coming up. Aaron, oh gosh, what's his last name? Aaron Lewis. He was big and some Americana type music and some great stuff. So there's a lot of great shows, and we're going to give you a chance to win some of those coming up next half hour right here on WFMD.
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2: 15 in Loudoun County, a little bit slow around the intersection at Luckett's Road, and 15 northbound in Frederick, a slight delay before you get to West Patrick Street. 70 looks good both directions between Baltimore and Hagerstown at this time. And 270 southbound, only a little bit of congestion between Urbana and Hyattstown, and the northbound side of 270, a minor accident just past exit 5 for 189, closing up a couple lanes on that northbound side. This traffic brought to you by Frederick Air and Bryant. Whatever it takes to keep you comfortable, Frederick Air, it's a good call.
3: 930 WFMD Sky Scan forecast for mid-Maryland. Mostly sunny today with a high near 81. Tonight, clouds increase with a slight chance of showers and a low of 67. Saturday, mostly cloudy with showers and thunderstorms likely, a high of 81. Sunday turns sunny with a high of 82. 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
3: An arrest has been made in connection with the shooting on Pennsylvania Avenue in Frederick earlier this month. Frederick police say detectives executed a search warrant August 18th at an apartment complex on Hamilton Avenue where Jacoby Sampson Jr. was taken into custody. Investigators say Sampson fired a gun during the exchange of gunfire and believe at least one other person also fired a weapon. An adult woman and juvenile boy suffered non-life-threatening gunshot wounds. Sampson faces charges including first-degree assault, multiple handgun offenses, use of a firearm in a felony or violent crime, and reckless endangerment. He is being held without bond. The investigation remains active. To read more, go to our website at WFMD.com. Frederick County will receive about $3.1 million, while Howard County will get approximately $1.5 million through the second round of Maryland's Grow Your Own Educators grant program. The funding will help school employees, including paraeducators and other education support professionals, earn college degrees and become fully licensed teachers while continuing to work in their schools. The grants are focused on addressing teacher shortages, especially in high-need areas such as special education and early childhood education. The programs will also help to strengthen the local educator workforce and create pathways for current school employees to become teachers. As Maryland students return to classrooms, motorists are being urged to pay close attention around school buses and bus stops. More than 600,000 children depend on school buses every day. Drivers who illegally pass a stopped school bus can face serious penalties. An automated school bus camera can result in a $250 civil citation, while a violation witnessed by law enforcement can bring a fine of up to $570 and 3 points on the driver's license. Transportation officials say drivers should slow down, stay focused, and always stop for school buses picking up or dropping off students. And a temporary closure is planned for this weekend at the I-70, I-81 interchange in Washington County. The eastbound I-70 connector distributor lane will close at 7 p.m. on Saturday, August 22nd, as crews reconfigure the interchange. The closure should end by about 5 a.m. Monday morning, weather permitting. Drivers will be detoured from southbound I-81 to northbound I-81, then back to eastbound I-70 at exit 4. I'm Diana Gibson, Mid-Maryland's News Radio Center, 930 WFMD.
4: Fox News, I'm CJ Papa. Small plane crashes in western Alaska. Fox's Todd Pyro.
5: At a remote radar site, killing everyone on board. Two pilots, six passengers were on that plane.
4: U.S. Army Corps of Engineers charted that flight and put out a statement that two of the eight people killed were Army Corps employees. President Trump visits Myrtle Beach, South Carolina today, supporting interim Senator Darlene Graham while
6: Vice President J.D. Vance, meantime, is heading to his hometown of Middletown, Ohio. It's meant to be a kickoff for more political travel as the administration looks to sharpen its message on the economy ahead of the midterms.
4: That's Fox's Madeline Rivera reporting. In the trial of Lindsay Clancy, the Masters' mom admitted to killing her three children. Her defense plans to rest after testimony of a psychiatrist who has studied why parents kill their kids. America's listening to Fox News.
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0: 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Thanks for being here. 836, glad to have you on a Friday. Man, I'm excited about the weekend. Just to be able to enjoy a great weekend. I'm thinking I'm going to do a little smoking of something, meat. Meat. Not the wacky weed. Meat. And hopefully maybe see the grandkids. Kaylin just started kindergarten. We were FaceTiming her yesterday, and she's so funny. She's having a blast enjoying kindergarten. She said she had homework, though, already. Had homework. Second day. Had to, I don't know, I think she had to write her name or something like that. I'm not exactly sure what it was, but her mom, Erin, my daughter, sat there and said, if you've got homework, you better get to it. Being a mom, just being a mom. All right, it's the Morning News Express. Don't forget, coming up in just a couple minutes, we'll talk to Dave Cirio, the host of You Ought to Know, plus give you a chance to win some tickets to Charlestown.
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1: 930 WFMD traffic for Frederick and surrounding counties. 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
2: 15 in Loudoun County, a little bit slow around the intersection at Luckett's Road. And 15 northbound in Frederick, a slight delay before you get to West Patrick Street. 70 looks good, both directions between Baltimore and Hagerstown at this time. And 270 southbound, only a little bit of congestion between Urbana and Hyattstown. And the northbound side of 270, a minor accident just past exit 5 for 189, closing up a couple lanes on that northbound side. This traffic brought to you by Frederick Air and Bryant. Whatever it takes to keep you comfortable, Frederick Air, it's a good call.
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12: Good morning from the MTA. Checking in on the MARC train system. Brunswick train 894 has made all stops. Train 880 is the last train on the Brunswick line. It's right now delayed about 10 minutes. Scheduled arrival in Washington is after 930. For the MTA Transit team, I'm Austin Todd on WFMD.
3: 930 WFMD Sky Scan forecast for mid-Maryland. Mostly sunny today with a high near 81. Tonight, clouds increase with a slight chance of showers and a low of 67. Saturday, mostly cloudy with showers and thunderstorms likely, a high of 81. Sunday turns sunny with a high of 82. 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
0: And right now, temperatures, it's a beautiful morning, 64, sunny skies in Brunswick and Point of Rocks. Don't forget, high school football is back on WFMD beginning the 4th of September. A lot of great stuff. Also, the 50 years of Walkersville High School football. I was talking to Muttley Myers, Jeff Myers, the other day. We're planning some pretty big stuff for the 50th anniversary of Walkersville High School. And I don't know if we'll be doing the game. I don't think it's a Walkersville game. Maybe we should have changed that. Who knows? But we didn't. It's okay. But we've got high school. Steve Nibbs and Paul Dumar is going to be bringing you those games one more time on the voice of Frederick County football and Frederick County sports. Free Talk 930 WFMD. Hey, speaking of sports, you like the ponies? You like the races? Charlestown, of course, is having their big Charlestown Classic Festival and the 18th running of the Charlestown Classic. But they want to do some other fun stuff because of it. And they are going to give you an opportunity to win two tickets to a concert at Hollywood Casinos in Charlestown Races. Now, you can pick the choice. You can pick the show of your choice, okay? I'll let the other people handle all that. But I just telling you, there are some great shows coming to Charlestown. And if you are the seventh texter at 301-694-WFMD with the word tickets, you can do ticks, T-I-X, you can do T-I-C. I don't care what you do, but just ticket seventh texter is going to win those courtesy of your friends here at WFMD and our friends at Hollywood Casinos at Charlestown.
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0: 841 on the Morning News Express, some Free Talk 930 WFMD. saw this story was kind of a bizarre. It's unfortunate that these kind of things do happen, but I'm glad they catch them. 11 cruise ship crew members were arrested for child pornography offenses. The U.S. Customs and Border Protection officers and Immigration Customs Enforcement, oh man, you mean ICE? And HSI special agents arrested 11 alien crew members at the Port of Boston during a recent operation targeting criminals involving in child pornography. Related offenses. It was called Operation Tidal Wave, and brought the officers and special agents from their office in Fort Lauderdale to Boston to make the arrests. Not necessarily interesting or funny, but it was on a cruise ship that yours truly has been on before. It was one of the cruise ships. Was the Norwegian, I think, Princess? I forget which the actual ship, but I looked at it and I'm like, oh, that's one we flew out of, we floated out of New York in, because it had a picture of the Statue of Liberty on it. So, yeah, I'm glad they caught them, though. I mean, that's what they're supposed to do, right? Supposed to catch these type of people, and they're doing a great job of doing it, too. And I'm glad they do these things. I'm glad they catch these people. It was the Norwegian Breakaway and the Valden Dam. So those are two of the ships that were on. 11 individuals suspected on this one and child sex abuse activities. One of 11 arrestees. 9 are citizens of the Philippines, and 1's a citizen of Indonesia, and 1 a citizen of Nicaragua. So I'm glad they found them. I'm absolutely glad they found them. Hey, we'll talk to Dave Cirio coming up next on WFMD.
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0: Gerrit Cole pitched 6 sharp innings. Luis Garcia Jr. and Spencer Jones homered. And the New York Yankees completed a 3-game sweep of the Baltimore Orioles with a 6-1 victory last night. Cole allowed 4 hits and a walk in 8 strikeouts. 5th inning homer by Dylan Beavers produced a lone Baltimore run. Yankees pulled within 4 games of the American East leading Tampa Bay Rays. Jacob DeGrom struck out 10 and allowed 1 hit and walked 1 in 6 innings while reaching his 2,000 career strikeouts in the second fewest games in the innings in the Major League history as the Rangers beat the Nationals 2-0 on Thursday night. Keys rained out in Wilmington yesterday, and they'll be made up as a 7-inning doubleheader today. Elsewhere in the Major Leagues, Angels exploded for 18 runs and an 18-3 win over the Astros. Cardinals get past the Reds 10-9. Brewers over the Mariners by a score of 7-4. Milwaukee's Garrett Mitchell had 2 doubles, a homer, and 3 RBIs. Guardians over the Giants 5-2. Blue Jays over the Rays by a score of 5-1. In the NFL preseason games, Raiders down to Texans 22-20. The Chargers were hammered by the 49ers 41-17. Rory McIlroy shot a 6-under-64 that gave him a share of the lead in the BMW Championship with 3 other U.S. Open champions and Chris Goddard. Scottie Scheffler, the world's number one player, went from an 8-shot victory in the postseason opener to feeling under the weather and having to rally for a 72. That's his highest opening round since the U.S. Open in June. Catoctin registered a team score of 166 to beat Williamsport and Boonesboro in Clear Spring in a 4-way match. Wyatt Kenna and Gage Eiler chipped in rounds of 42 and 43 for Catoctin. Oakdale over Frederick, 162-186. 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
0: 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Good morning, Dave.
16: Good morning. The guru of what?
0: Gunk. Huh? Gunk, I guess. Yeah, I don't know.
16: It was pretty good off the top of the head.
0: I know, no doubt, yeah. No all right.
16: Good morning.
0: Gunk gets it out, right?
16: It does. Yep. That's a brand name, by the way, which a lot of people aren't familiar with. They just think it's, you know, it's written on the box, but that's a brand name.
0: Yeah.
16: Gunk.
0: Yeah.
16: I've been talking about that for a long time.
0: Registered trademark of... So I always tell you my problems, and I don't have a problem with my car, but my daughter was taking her daughter. She took her to school, went to pick her up, and her battery light came on. And next thing you know, it's sputtering in the alternator.
16: Alternator decided not to charge the battery, which means it goes below 12 volts, and then everything on the computer goes fritz.
0: Yeah.
16: It's not a fun time. Yeah,
0: no.
16: When that battery light comes on, you have maybe 10, 15 minutes.
0: I did not know. I don't think she knew that. Yeah. They were stuck in the line to pick up her daughter at school, which is no fun. And I'm like, you know, you're more embarrassed.
16: There's only one worse place to get stuck is that's in the tunnel.
0: Yeah.
16: Other than that. Yeah, in line for picking up your kid, that's the worst possible place to break down. No doubt about it.
0: Yeah, so I don't know how much it costs to replace an alternator. I'm like, just find somebody. I tried to YouTube it, and it looked like it was a little bit too much for Bob to try to do it off of YouTube.
16: Most of them are.
0: Yeah.
16: Usually, alternators used to be $300-$400 installed, and you were good. Now they can be as much as $1,200.
0: I know.
16: They're expensive, and they also involve a lot of labor. So it's not fun on the modern automobiles. But the one thing is, it's almost guaranteed to be an alternator. Almost. I mean, there are some other things that can happen. But when your battery light comes on, 99% of the time, it's not the battery. It's the charging system, and when it's the charging system, 99% of the time, it's the alternator.
0: Alternator or the serpentine belt or something there, yeah. If it's the battery, it doesn't start.
16: Well, if the serpentine belt comes on, okay, then the situation happens that everything, then all the lights come on. It looks like a Christmas tree there on the dash because you've got no cooling system, you have no alternator charging, you have no power steering. It is a mess. So that's a telltale when it's a belt that it is everything lit up.
0: Yeah.
16: So if she just had a battery light, that's an alternator.
0: Yeah, that's what they concurred with. All right. So what else is going on in the automobile world? Who's how many recalls does Ford have this week?
16: Well, actually, we're going to give Ford a break. Okay.
0: Oh, nice.
16: Give Ford a break. We're going to just talk about Stellantis. They're another company that seems to like recalls, too. But this is not a major recall, meaning a major inconvenience to its owners. They have a situation now that radio signals may possibly interfere with the rear view camera. Now, it happens on like 850,000 vehicles. So they have these systems now that they put in almost every model. So if you have a brand new 2026 or 2027 Chrysler Pacifica hybrid Voyager, or the 26 or 27 Dodge Charger, the 26 Jeep Cherokee Compass Gladiator, Grand Cherokees, all those included, including 2026 Ram 1500 and 2500s and the ProMasters, all of them included. But there's an over-the-air recall allowed, so you won't have to go to the dealer.
0: So they're going to do a radio fix to fix a radio fix, right? A problem.
16: That is correct. Okay. Right over the radio.
0: Mm-hmm.
16: Yep.
0: So in other words, I sit there and go, "You're fixed. You're fixed. You're fixed." Oh, nope. Sorry, you're not.
16: I don't think it works exactly like that.
0: Oh, okay. I thought so. I thought maybe it could help.
16: There you are thinking again. I keep on warning you about that.
0: Yeah.
16: I keep on warning you about that. Yep.
0: I'm going to help you out. It's are you having our friends from you know the little place that comes in
16: automotive? Absolutely, yes.
0: Yes, Dwayne and Jose.
16: No, it's actually Jose and Todd.
0: Oh, that's right. Well, it's Dwayne's birthday. Yep.
16: Oh, is it really?
0: Yeah.
16: Oh, nice.
0: Yeah.
16: I will make sure we say something about that tomorrow.
0: Yeah.
16: No doubt about it.
0: Yeah. Let those guys
16: Dwayne's
0: suck up to
16: guy.
0: Him. Yeah.
16: He's at the Urbana location. He is a great guy.
0: Yeah.
16: Great guy.
0: He ain't you though.
16: What?
0: He's not you. I mean, you ought to know. You are. You ought to know.
16: Oh.
0: You're the man.
16: Okay. I'm expecting. I'll have to check my mailbox for something. I'm kind of surprised. But
0: no.
16: Thank you very much.
0: I mean, I'm just saying that you're the man. I need some. I need you to come up here and fix a few things.
16: I'll be right up.
0: There you go. Would you fly up here, or do you drive up here if you came up here?
16: Drive.
0: Yeah.
16: Yep. Love the drive.
0: Yes, you do. 95, get out of your way.
16: Absolutely. Left lane and leave me alone.
0: There you go. All right. It's it's tomorrow at 10:06. Uh-huh. You ought to know.
16: You are correct, sir. We'll have a great time. Eric, the detail guy from GTD, the detail, and then also our dynamic duo will be there. It's going to be a great show. Look forward to talking to you.
0: All right. Ask him the question, how to get Zap off your vehicle. That's what my granddaughter calls it, because she doesn't do well with S's, so she calls it Zap instead of Sap.
16: Very good. Well, yep. I'll make sure we ask that question and see what kind of result we get.
0: Well, I'm going to listen, and if you don't, I'm going to be hurt and upset.
16: Okay.
0: Yeah.
16: Well, you know, I probably can live with that.
0: Yeah, well, that's so. Have a great weekend, Dave.
16: You too, sir. Thank you very much.
0: See you very much. It's 10:06. You ought to know here on WFMD.
1: 930 WFMD traffic for Frederick and surrounding counties. 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
2: 15 in Loudoun County, a little bit slow around the intersection at Luckett's Road. And 15 northbound in Frederick, a slight delay before you get to West Patrick Street. 70 looks good, both directions between Baltimore and Hagerstown at this time. And 270 southbound, only a little bit of congestion between Urbana and Hyattstown. And the northbound side of 270, a minor accident just past exit 5 for 189, closing up a couple lanes on that northbound side. This traffic brought to you by Frederick Air and Bryant. Whatever it takes to keep you comfortable, Frederick Air, it's a good call.
17: 930 WFMD Sky Scan forecast for Mid-Maryland. Mostly sunny today with a high near 81. Tonight, clouds increase with a slight chance of showers and a low of 67. Saturday, mostly cloudy with showers and thunderstorms likely, a high of 81. Sunday turns sunny with a high of 82. 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
0: And right now, outside, it is beautiful. It's absolutely gorgeous. 64 sunny skies in Frederick.
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great show this morning, right? I am very happy that the mayor chose Kevin Meyer for the new chief of police. He's a down-to-earth guy, a local guy who understands the city of Frederick. And I think he'll be a good choice for the new chief of police. I'm glad the mayor did that. I'm glad that he made it through the process. We were told that there were some people, I think another person was in Montgomery County and Virginia area. So they were all regional anyway, even though they did a national search. And I know that there will be people who will say, well, how much money did we spend on this? When you find the right person, does it really matter on this one? I mean, I agree. I'm the kind of guy who does the same thing. I'm like, why are we spending so much money? Blah, blah, blah. I get that.

0: And I'm not sure the mayor, even though he tapped Kevin Meyer as the interim chief of police, I'm not sure the mayor was, you know, ready to make that decision until we went through that process. Look, I've known Michael O'Connor for a very long time, and he's always been the same. He's always been somebody who wants to be able to, he was a news guy, so he liked to ascertain the facts as he sees them. And I think that there's no difference. I think that's why he does what he does, why he forms committees, why he does these national searches, is because that's the kind of guy he is to find the answers that he's looking for.
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1: 15 in Loudoun County, a little bit slow around the intersection at Luckett's Road. And 15 northbound in Frederick, a slight delay before you get to West Patrick Street. 70 looks good both directions between Baltimore and Hagerstown at this time. And 270 southbound, only a little bit of congestion between Urbana and Hyattstown. And the northbound side of 270, a minor accident just past exit 5 for 189, closing up a couple lanes on that northbound side. This traffic brought to you by Frederick Air and Bryant. Whatever it takes to keep you comfortable, Frederick Air, it's a good call.
4: 930 WFMD sky scan forecast for mid-Maryland. Mostly sunny today with a high near 81. Tonight, clouds increase with a slight chance of showers and a low of 67. Saturday, mostly cloudy with showers and thunderstorms likely, a high of 81. Sunday turns sunny with a high of 82. 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
0: And right now, outside, a beautiful day. It is 64. Have a great weekend, everybody. We'll see you on Monday or maybe at the parade on Sunday.
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5: It's time to end the war. I'm Dave Anthony, Fox News. That's what Iran's president just said in a speech today, claiming they won and America is hated in the world. President Trump insists Iran's been decimated as he works to prevent them from having a nuclear weapon, telling his ex-lawyer Michael Cohen's WABC radio show.
6: The Navy's gone. The Air Force is gone. The leadership is gone. Part of the problem is so many of the leaders are gone. It's not easy to make a deal. Nobody knows who's leading.
5: Now, as far as the president announcing the economic D-Day plan, it's going to hit Iran even harder.
7: Treasury Secretary Scott Bessent is due to announce a range of new measures on Monday. But at the center of it, of course, is the Strait of Hormuz and the U.S. naval blockade, which is preventing Iranian ships going into or exiting that critical waterway.
5: Fox's Jonathan Hunt in Tel Aviv. Investigators in Alaska trying to figure out why a small plane crashed near a military base airport, killing all 8 people. On board. It was chartered by the Army Corps of Engineers, two of its employees among those dead. A New York woman who radicalized online is now in jail. Jessica Bowie charged with plotting an ISIS-inspired terror attack targeting the state capital in Albany.
8: She said, quote, "I want to destroy as much of the building as possible and kill the senators while they're meeting."
5: FBI Special Agent Craig Tremoroli. In Lindsey Clancy's triple murder trial in Massachusetts, testimony about to resume. Her lawyers, using an insanity defense, will call their final witness.
9: Psychiatrist Dr. Philip Resnick, who has studied why parents kill their children. He was a key defense witness in the Andrea Yates case. That was the Texas mother who was found not guilty by reason of insanity in 2006 for drowning her 5 kids. The jury must decide if Lindsey Clancy had the capacity to appreciate that her actions were wrong or the ability to stop herself from killing her 3 kids.
5: That's Fox's Brian Yenis outside the court in Plymouth. 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
1: Well, as the Lindsey Clancy trial winds down, an update now on Dwayne Davis' murder trial in Las Vegas and the killing of rapper Tupac Shakur nearly 30 years ago.
2: Jurors heard an audio recording and saw a transcript from 2008 when Davis told detectives his nephew, Orlando Baby Lane Anderson, fired the shots that killed Tupac Shakur. Davis also said he was in the car at the time of the drive-by shooting. At the time of the interview, Anderson had been dead for a decade. Davis previously told the FBI his nephew was not involved in the 1996 shooting of Shakur and speculated that Sean Diddy Combs was involved. The lawyer for Davis said the cops knew Davis was lying at the time and called the prosecution's narrative fiction. Davis has pleaded not guilty. Jill Nato, Fox News.
1: The National Weather Service confirms it was a tornado that hit New York's Long Island yesterday, doing damage. That doesn't happen often. Another twister left a trail of destruction in Dover, Delaware. As a big storm system rolled through, one person struck by lightning and killed in Virginia. Some people needed water rescues in New Jersey flash floods. In Indiana, where seven people were killed in severe flooding, a lot of areas have not yet recovered.
3: More than 44,000 people are still without power in the northwestern corner of Indiana, 10 days after a storm hit the area on August 11th. Gary, Indiana schools are still closed, while people who live there are trying to find open laundromats, food, diapers, and working Wi-Fi. Hairstylist Shataya Harden says she hasn't been able to reopen her salon since the storm.
4: At night, the streets, the roads, everything is pitch black besides the lights from the cars. When it first happened, there was no gas stations open.
3: Power is not expected to be fully restored until Tuesday. Tanya J. Powers, Fox News.
1: On Wall Street, stock futures are rising after yesterday's big sell-off. I'm Dave Anthony, and this is Fox News.
5: The Brett Baer Minute.
6: The Iranians are looking at the calendar. They're looking at November 3rd, and they see advantage in that.
7: They know that the president's back is against the wall, and the Republican caucus has been increasingly open about that as well and voicing concerns that they're having about their own elections. I do think that the Democrats in particular have done a good job of framing this war as a war of choice that Donald Trump elected to get us into versus something that we absolutely had to address right now.
6: And Peter, how much is the midterm outcome? Is there a sense inside how red alert siren alarm is going off in there?
8: He is of the opinion that because of the dynamic of some strong House candidates for the Republicans going up against Democratic socialists that they view as too extreme, and they will continue to paint them as too extreme, they feel good here about the House. I think that they're a little bit more worried about the Senate.
6: I'm Brett Baer. We'll see you next time.
9: 930 WFMD Skyscan forecast for mid-Maryland. Mostly sunny today with a high near 81. Tonight, clouds increase with a slight chance of showers and a low of 67. Saturday, mostly cloudy with showers and thunderstorms likely, a high of 81. Sunday turns sunny with a high of 82. 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
11: I mean, we know the market is up 330 points right now after a down day yesterday. We also have a deficit that did not make the market happy. We'll discuss that as Scott Bessent makes it clear as Treasury Secretary. He says we've got to grow our way out of it, and that's indeed possible. We've got a big show on Sunday. Don't forget One Nation coming up Sunday at 10 o'clock Eastern time. Amongst my first guest, Rick Perry, among my other guests, Joe Manchin. It's going to be great. So let's get to the big three now.
12: Number three.
13: I tried to write a column through the eyes of two student athletes who were kind of speaking out against biological males in girls slash women's sports. And 6 days later, they decided it wasn't going to run.
11: And that got him to quit. More signs Woke One is not done as the WNBA take another scalp as longtime sports writer Matt Calkins calls it quits by siding with Sophie Cunningham, and his editors didn't like it. Are we truly an election away from going back to pronoun paranoia?
12: Number two.
5: This is going to be the greatest coordinated economic isolation in the history of the world. And we are going to them and saying, you are either with us or against us. You want this murderous regime to end.
11: I do. Digging in, Trump tightening the economic screws, and Iran considers upping the military option thanks to China and Russia's help. We can stop that, so let's do it now before they strike, before the midterm.
12: Number one.
14: Bottom line is we're going to win Michigan. Let me tell you why we're going to win Michigan. El Sayed has brought in new energy and new talent into the Democratic Party. Trump has so bungled the Michigan economy.
11: Right. He's the governor, isn't he? Chuck Schumer, who endorsed Stevens and endorsed just about everybody that lost, including the governor of Maine, who lost to Graham Plattner. But Chuck Schumer says midterm sprint begins as both sides mobilize. The GOP theme is to stop the socialists. The Dems' refrain remains the same. Have everybody, socialists, involved in the big tent to stop Trump. But Chuck Schumer is a guy that there's no way he stays majority leader if they get the majority in the Senate. And I don't think it's happening. And what he just said, he does not believe. El Sayed has brought in a lot of energy. Yeah, to a bunch of overeducated white people, not to minorities. He's already trailing by 4 in early polls to Mike Rogers, who barely lost to Alyssa Slotkin, who's moderate, in a purple state. But Absalom El Sayed does not get it. The guy was still campaigning with Hassan Piker up until the last day of election. People told him he's saying anti-Semitic things. He believed we deserve 9/11. You'll want to stay away from that guy. He wouldn't do it. But now Chuck Schumer says, even though I didn't push for him, even though I gave money to Stevens, I'm pulling for him because he's got such great energy. Here's Abdul El Sayed yesterday talking about Mike Rogers being afraid of Donald Trump. Cut 7.
15: But he does not want to talk about any of those things because he knows that he is stuck in a bind. Every single time he shows up to any conversation that's at all objective, he's going to have to answer for Trump's ridiculous policies, which he can't answer to without pissing off Daddy Trump. So here he is in this absurd bind, and it's better for him to just dodge. So he's continued to do that. Instead, he takes softball interviews from Fox News or News Nation or Newsmax, whatever that is, and he's trying to avoid having to actually answer for the public policy of our country right now.
11: Okay, that's an answer. But the thing about Michigan, the president, I think, won it 2 of 3 times. And why he's done that is a lot to do with car manufacturing and manufacturing overall. Oil and gas, bringing it back, and no longer incentivizing electric cars, and also trying to get trade settled down with Canada. We're about to pull off a massive deal with Canada to rebalance trade. Already, we've gotten 3 or 4 major manufacturers out of Canada into America. Also, Honda from Japan into America. YouTube car manufacturing, Michigan's going to love it. I'm not saying it's going to be anything more than a 3 or 4 point race, but Mike Rogers is his own guy. Susan Collins is her own woman. Mike Rogers, more of a Bush-type Republican, more McCain-type Republican. But Mike Rogers, a tough guy from the military with the FBI, who was on the Select Committee on Intelligence. He's not going to rattle in any debate with some whack job Islamic extremist, who this guy seems to be very comfortable with. And one of the reasons I say that is you would think he would start broadening out his image and worrying about how he's being perceived. But Abdul Eli said, will now be at a conference. He's slated to speak at the Islamic Society of North American annual convention over Labor Day weekend, joining a speaker roster that includes Muslim religious leaders with histories of controversial air quotes remarks. Controversial figures like Barik Berri, who prayed for Mujahideen in the Palestine and Lebanon, using his commonly associated with Islamic fighters. There's another guy, Hassan Kwasini, is also appealing to God to grant victory to our brothers in Iran. Was that a conference you would go to if you wanted to win an election? How about going to a conference in Texas with Yasir Qadhi, who has previously made remarks denying the Holocaust? Is that a conference that you would go to and be on the speaking roster? And don't tell me that you don't have to answer for everybody that's there. But if you know these people are there, you don't go. I wouldn't get permission to go. You know, if they were, Christian extremists or whatever, if there are any. So this guy's not broadening out. And Chuck Schumer can say what he wants. He cannot be optimistic about that. And what I think Mike Rogers is doing, he's saying right now, if you are a Democrat, you got a place to go. You got a place to go. So I think that's important. The other thing is the decline of Gavin Newsom. Do you see this guy? I've never seen a guy who never, he was running for president for at least 3 years. He was running for president when Joe Biden was president. So he, and by the way, he goes out of his way not to insult anyone, including Joe Biden. He wants to make sure everybody's in his corner. But he can't answer the simplest questions. He's got no instinct because he's got no core. He will do whatever's popular. He'll act more conservative if he has to, more liberal if he has to, always politically correct. Here he's asked a very good question. Very simple question. Should be a very easy answer. Cut 17.
16: Would you be a good president?
17: We'll see. I don't know. That's a difficult question to answer. I mean, it's so I have no idea.
11: What? You don't think you'd be a good president? You could say, I don't know if I'm going to run, but I'm convinced I got the skill set to be successful. I've seen enough presidents in action, really studied them. I got a sense of history. I've seen what I don't want to do that Donald Trump does, what I don't want to do that Joe Biden does. I do want to implicate this about Bill Clinton. I love what Barack Obama did here. There's so many fun ways to answer that. But having then you end with, if you don't want to commit yet, you end with, I don't know if I could do it, but I really think I got the experience to be able to handle it. And I love that. That is, to me, the best question ever. Not if I'll run, but how would I do if I got the job? My goodness. Every senator in Washington would tell you exactly that they would be a great president. And they might follow up and say, of course, I wouldn't be, of course, I'm not going to run for president. And then eventually they all eventually say, I am running for president. But I just thought just fascinating to see politicians without instincts being unable to answer anything fundamentally because you're not authentic. One thing about, if I put Marco Rubio in a spot like that, if I put Donald Trump in a spot like that, if I put J.D. Vance in a spot like that, I'm trying to think on the right. AOC, I don't think so. Would she be a good president? She would absolutely say yes. I don't know how many people on the left. Would Governor Beshear say, yes, I think I'd be a good... Yeah, of course, I think he would. Shapiro absolutely pictures himself as president. Sadly, I don't think he's going to be president because of the anti-Semitism that I see right now, especially in the Democratic Party. I just don't see it. Bernie Sanders is Jewish, but he just despises Judaism and despises Israel. So he'll be all right. But for Chuck Schumer... You got a mess on your hands. Here's UU at Cut 21.
18: The DSA is the invasion of the body snatchers in the Democratic Party, Trace. They've got Troy Jackson, DSA-er in Maine. They've got Angela Nixon, DSA-er in Florida. Tallarico, DSA-er in Texas. They've got Peggy Flanagan, DSA-er running for Senate in Minnesota. They've got, of course, Abdul El-Sayed, who's wearing a Hassan Piker Bidey suit, DSA-er in Michigan. So Chuck Schumer might want to ignore the fact that his party is in the grips of a radical anti-Constitution cult. And they are very upfront about that. They want to repeal the Senate. They want to repeal everything in the Constitution. They are French revolutionaries, basically. And your tent's got to have a flap or it's not a tent.
11: Yeah, and Chuck Schumer, they don't want you. So why are you sticking up for them? You're already on the record going for a different candidate in Maine, different candidate in Michigan, different candidate in Florida. Those are for the Senate seats. Oh, my goodness, please. I want to talk about Iran real quick. We look like we're going in economic full press, not a military full press. Scott Bessent basically said it. The president's not really into the war mode right now. My prediction, exactly like the Washington Post columnist today, Mark Thiessen, had it before. You got to take my word on that. And that is that they are going to wait for September, late September, October. They're going to target our American bases, try to kill Americans, and they want to destroy any chance Donald Trump's party has of holding majorities. And that's their way of getting back at him and also sending a message to the next president. You don't want to mess with us. Don't do what this guy did, which is the only one to take them on directly and expose them as a terror regime that hates their own people like they are today. Here's Scott Bessent last night on CNBC. I don't know why he's going on there. We asked him to come on. He should be coming on here. Cut 27.
16: This is going to be the greatest coordinated economic isolation in the history of the world. And we are going to them and saying, you are either with us or against us. You want this murderous regime to end. This will work. It worked in Venezuela once we put up the blockade. It is working in Cuba right now. And it is going to work in Iran. And we are going to collapse this regime.
11: Absolutely. So they got to stop the oil smuggling, the cash transfers, the currency swaps, the ship registries, exchange houses, and start picking up those shadow fleets. Believe it or not, the Yemeni pirates, the Somali pirates, picked up a Iranian, so-called shadow fleet member, merchant ship full of oil. So they got stopped there, and they go right to China. I don't know why we're letting Russians use the Caspian Sea to rearm Iran. I don't know why we're letting them have it. It makes no sense. We got to find a way to stop that. And if they... You just tell China you're not allowed to bring your ship in there. The dual use things, explosives are being used as weapons. Turn around. Simple as that. We're in the middle of a war. If you don't want to be a part of it, turn your ship around. And don't say you're not doing things when you are. If they want to jeopardize their meeting in America in a month, go ahead. So I think that we're eventually going back to battling them. And I would love to see that there was an operation in play to start arming the people so they could fight for their own country. General Jack Keane joined me earlier. I asked him a lot of these same questions. He's the best in the business, along not being not only a great analyst, but he is in touch with everybody from the IDF, Middle Eastern contacts, as well as the President of the United States. Cut 29.
19: We're really talking about shutting down everybody who does business with them. And we can start right with the countries on their border. Pakistan, just this month, made a deal with Iran to increase their trade as a result of it. And it's no secret that Iran has increased their exports and transit through Pakistan into their two ports that they have to maintain some revenue source for themselves. And, you know, of course, Pakistan is supposed to be an ally of ours.
11: Why is Pakistan doing that? Flat out. President, call up Pakistan. Did you just cut a trade deal with Iran? Now, I know you're in communications with them. That's why you're the mediator. But you just cut a trade deal with Iran while they're bombing all the Gulf state neighbors, while shutting down the world's oil supply, and you're doing a trade deal with them? I mean, this is the worst double agent work ever. That can't happen. And if you want to know how to pick up the pressure when it comes to economic and military pressure, Mark Esper, who I thought was a real good Secretary of Defense under Trump, I know they didn't get along. Cut 33.
20: I think there's a good chance it could pay off, but we will take time, and we will have to sacrifice a little bit. The Iranian people will sacrifice a little bit, but it's a far better option than committing ground troops, and it's a far better option than retreating from the strait and leaving it to Iran.
11: All right, I'm going to take a time out and not. I'm going to leave some time on the other end to get some calls. Also, I do want to talk about the economy leading up to Tiana coming on, breaking down where she thinks we're heading economically. All right, you're listening to the Brian Kilmeade Show. 1-866-408-7669. Don't move.
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0: What keeps you up at night? 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

0: From his mouth to your ears, it's Brian Kilmeade.
1: There's a great spirit for what's going on, especially in light of what's happening with all these crazy theories and policies and lunatics that are running. You have lunatics that would destroy the country, and they're being put in the Democrat Party. I think they'll be wiped out in the election because the people are too smart to allow that to happen. It's never worked. And if, in a thousand years, that stuff has never worked and it's not going to work now. But they're not even smart people. You know, you watch some of them, half of them can't even speak properly.
2: That was President of the United States. Was he talking to Michael Cohen there? So it was the weirdest conversation that I heard anyway. So Michael Cohen is on the same affiliate we're on, 77 WABC. He's got a weekend show. And he testified against Trump. He said the most horrific things about Trump. He was his longtime fixer, a good time friend, extremely loyal, legal mind. But when it came to going to the White House in 2017, he did not make the cut. They didn't want to bring him. They did not think that he fit in Washington. They were 100% right. So next thing you know, they raid his house, and he felt as though that he had legal bills and that Donald Trump didn't pay his legal bills. So he ends up flipping, become a state's witness, writing books and doing podcasts. Everything's against Trump. He's a con man. He's a cheat. I know, because I had to cover for him. And somehow Donald Trump turned the page and talked to him last night. I no idea why, but it's good for him as a person to do it, because you don't want to waste your time with grudges. It takes too much energy, and usually other people don't care. Here's more from Michael Cohen, and this is Cup 51.
3: I want to go back to 2016 if we can, because you and I have obviously traveled a pretty rocky road together. You remember, sir, when I went on CNN with Brianna Keeler and she told me that you were underwater in the polls, and I responded with those famous two words, says who, which became some worldwide meme.
1: A good advocate, and then they weaponized you like nobody's ever been weaponized, like few have been.
3: Well, maybe just you and I, sir.
1: Yeah, me too, but I don't consider mine, mine was at a level that nobody's ever seen before. But they weaponized you, they weaponized a lot of people, and I respect the fact that you recanted everything you said, and that's a big thing that you did.
2: He wants to get his conviction overturned, and this will help. What does Michael Cohen want? Michael Cohen wants a pardon. So I don't know what that does for his career. He's always going to get labeled. I don't know if he wants to go back to being a lawyer. I don't think it's possible. But that was the strangest thing when I think that Michael Cohen was going to be speaking to Donald Trump. I'll tell you, it wasn't the warmest conversation, though. You don't have like, hey, sorry this happened. Let's get past it. You called me a con man. None of that was happening. It was Michael Cohen bringing up some obscure incidents that nobody cares about. And Donald Trump didn't even pretend to have remembered. Says who, the famous two words. Who said that? I don't remember anything about says who being a buzz phrase. But that's the President of the United States. He got over it. He's done. I don't think Rosie O'Donnell will be next. It's not a matter of him being out of office. He's got too much to do. But he does have one less enemy now. And that certainly is good. When we come back, we talk about the economy, the burgeoning deficit, and where we go from here if oil and gas becomes tough to get out of both straits, the Red Sea as well as the Hormuz Strait. 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
6: A Franklin County, Pennsylvania man is facing charges after police say he sexually abused a 16-year-old girl who had been reported missing. Investigators say the girl's father discovered her missing May 5th. When she was found, she told police she had spent the night with 32-year-old Devin Cox in a shed. Police say a witness reported that Cox showed her nude photos and videos involving himself and the teenager. Cox was arrested May 6 on an unrelated charge, along with corruption of minors charges related to the case. A search of his phone allegedly uncovered a video and two nude photos of the victim. Cox is being held on a $50,000 bail and is due for a preliminary hearing on August the 25th. Getting sick during the school day doesn't necessarily mean a student has to leave school for medical care. Meritus Health is continuing its school-based health centers in Washington County at Western Heights Middle School and South Hagerstown High School for the new academic year. Students can receive treatment for illnesses and conditions like bronchitis, sore throat, skin rashes, allergy, asthma, ear infections, and medication provided when appropriate. The service is available regardless of insurance or ability to pay. A nurse practitioner or nurse staff the centers and work with students' existing providers. Students return to class in Washington County on August 25th, and families must complete an enrollment form to use the service. Fire investigators say an electrical problem involving a television likely caused an apartment fire in Hagerstown late Wednesday night. Firefighters were called to East Baltimore Street shortly after 10 p.m. on August 19th for reports of an apartment fire. Crews found smoke coming from the apartment and the smoke alarms going off. Officials say the fire was contained to the living room. Fire marshals determined the fire was likely accidental. A very different kind of rescue brought Loudoun County firefighters to the Hamilton area on Tuesday. Members of Fire Station 5 were called to help capture a runaway emu and get the bird back to its owners. Video shows two firefighters carefully working with the emu in a wooded area using a fence to help guide the bird toward safety. The effort was successful and the emu was safely reunited with its owner. 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I'm Diana Gibson, Mid-Maryland's News Radio Center, 930 WFMD.
7: News. I'm Therese Crowley. President Trump brings the beef to a campaign rally in Myrtle Beach for Senator Darlene Graham, who's focused on affordability. Fox's Aisha Hosni.
8: The president already putting out some midterm messaging this morning to voters who are concerned and worried about higher prices of food and gasoline. The president announcing he just struck a deal to lower the price of ground beef. This is the Truth Social he just posted, writing that as we work to rebuild the herd and help our ranchers for the next 90 days, the United States will allow up to 300,000 metric tons of product for ground beef to be imported with no out-of-quota tariff.
7: The Lindsay Clancy defense prepares to wrap after three witnesses described her hearing a man's voice telling her to kill her three children. But the prosecution questions, why was that never written in their notes? 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
6: 930 WFMD sky scan forecast for Mid-Maryland. Mostly sunny today with a high near 81. Tonight, clouds increase with a slight chance of showers and a low of 67. Saturday, mostly cloudy with showers and thunderstorms likely, a high of 81. Sunday turns sunny with a high of 82. 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
5: 930 WFMD traffic for Frederick and surrounding counties. 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
9: 270 is clear in both directions between D.C. and Frederick. 70 looks good as well between Baltimore and Hagerstown, east and westbound. 15 in Frederick, a little slow on that northbound side at West Patrick Street. And the southbound side of 15 coming up to Ballinger Creek Pike's got a bit of a slowdown as well. This traffic brought to you by Frederick Air and Bryant. Whatever it takes to keep you comfortable, Frederick Air, it's a good call.
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1: The $40 trillion is a big number. It is smaller when we look at the publicly traded amount because our Social Security funds and other government entities hold a substantial amount. And you know, what we're going to do, we're going to have to grow our way out of this. And as I talked about at G20 in Asheville, we are going to talk about the U.S. growth strategy and encourage the rest of the world to come along with us.
2: So that is Scott Bessent talking about the $40 trillion number, which is the deficit continues to grow. And now it's a number that just seems impossible to pay off, along with the interest rate that's involved with the debt. Tiana Lo Doshier joins us now, an economics columnist for the Washington Examiner. Tiana, did it catch you by surprise, $40 trillion?
3: Unfortunately not. The line goes up in all things, and that's great when it's the stock market and it's bad when it's the debt. But realistically, there is a bipartisan consensus to just not touch the major entitlement programs that are driving all of this. People are going to want to blame the tax cuts for this. It's not the tax cuts. People are going to want to say, oh, DOGE was inefficient. DOGE wasn't inefficient. It's that ultimately the deficit has always been a product of the entitlement state.
2: And you just think Social Security, Medicare.
3: Yes.
2: Forget about discretionary spending.
3: Yeah.
2: This is non-discretionary spending.
3: Correct. So just to put numbers into perspective, we spent more. So last month, what we spent in defense, we spent over twice as much just on Medicaid, not even Medicare. So it's.
2: Isn't Medicaid supposed to be state funded?
3: Theoretically, but that's what Obamacare was for, right? So Obamacare helped really federalize this expansion of Medicaid. And this was one of the big fights during One Big Beautiful Bill, was why are we having the federal government give $9 for every $1 state contributes, especially when you have states like California that are using Medi-Cal, which is their state Medicaid, to fund illegal aliens, right? Not legal permanent residents, but illegal aliens. Ultimately, it's when you look back at every single dollar collected by the federal government last month in individual income taxes and payroll taxes, every single dollar went to Social Security and Medicare. And so this is one of the issues of, you can DOGE all you want. You can even cut defense spending. You can gut USAID, and it does make a difference on the margin, but we're not dealing with a problem on the margin.
2: So they want to quickly blame the tax cuts. Congressman Tom Suozzi, cut 37.
4: And the reason the deficit matters so much is because the Big Beautiful Bill caused the biggest deficit in the history of the United States of America. But this is not just the Trump administration. They're what's causing this major problem. Now it's Democrats and Republicans over the past 30 years that have caused this problem. But the deficit being so high causes upward pressure on the interest rates. When the interest rates are high, you can't afford to borrow money to buy a house. You can't afford to borrow money to lease a car. You can't afford money to buy things for your factory. So upward pressure on interest rates caused by these deficits are causing massive inflation in our country, making things less affordable.
2: Do you want to take on that theory?
3: So he's right with half of the equation, right? The reason why the 30-year fixed mortgage is so high, it's directly downstream of U.S. Treasuries. And no, Kevin Warsh can't just cut interest rates. The Fed no longer controls the long end of the curve. So they affect the short-term Treasuries, you know, one-month Treasury, but they do not control anymore the 10-year, which is like that benchmark Treasury. So interest rates absolutely are rising right now. There is the bond market is in a crisis right now, and that's why Scott Bessent is trying to buy back Treasuries, because the deficit is too high. What is wrong is about the causation. So after One Big Beautiful Bill, massive tax cut, right? Payroll taxes were up 7%. They're up 7% this year relative to last year when One Big Beautiful Bill was not in effect, right? Because it did spur economic growth. And if you're getting a wage increase, ultimately, this is the Laffer curve in action, right? There's an optimal tax rate. And if you cut taxes and payroll taxes increase, that means that you were on the wrong side of the Laffer curve, right? The issue is it's all spending. So even though payroll taxes were up 7% last month,
2: not more than how much it costs the country to run.
3: Yeah, exactly. And it is all Medicare, Medicaid, Social Security. Social Security was up 5% last month, Medicare up 8%, Medicaid up 8%.
2: But yet people will tell you that Social Security is about to go belly up. And they'll say there's not enough money in Medicaid and Medicare. That's why you need the supplemental insurance on top of that. And when people say Medicaid, Medicare for all, that's just ridiculous, right?
3: Absolutely. I mean, if you want to so Medicare for all would nationalize 20% of the American economy, but 20% is healthcare. And, you know, when you think about why Luigi Mangione murdered Brian Thompson, we can say that now because he pled guilty. He said it was because of United having too many denials. How many denials do you think a federalized healthcare system would have to give when you think about the fact, the estimates, it's between $40 trillion and $75 trillion to fund Medicare for all for 10 years. Think about in corporate profits do not amount to that much in a decade. Unlike net corporate take-home profits, that is less money than what it would take to fund Medicare for all. So how much worse quality of insurance would you be getting if it was Uncle Sam by executive fiat? I mean, that's when conservatives were talking about death panels during Obamacare debate, right? That is what they were talking about. If you have a single payer system, it's up to the government to say, you know what? We don't think 86-year-old grandma's worth having her have a heart transplant anymore. Goodbye. Whereas under right now, say what you will about our system. And I know, like, from experience, I have a 3-month-old. She came a month early. So we just spent 3 weeks in the NICU. And that NICU bill was really big. And it was really big because you have an army of these wonderful nurses and doctors who are doing 24/7 care for something that, you know, 100 years ago, both me and my baby would have died, right? But instead, we save babies. If you look at other countries with single-payer healthcare systems, their preemies do not do as well. And it's because the government has to say, at a certain point, it's too expensive.
2: And we don't want to do that.
3: No.
2: And yet we still complain about quality and things to that nature. I've yet to see a formula that really works where people could say, that's the country that's got it down. Because the UK and Canada, they used to say, wow, how come they can get everything? Nobody's happy with their system in either one of those countries.
3: No. It's, you know, people point to Singapore or Switzerland, the countries where they have a universal mandate, a sort of individual mandate similar to Obamacare, but it's privately operated, so almost like a voucher system, if you will. But ultimately, the real rub is that the United States is responsible for the majority of the world's medical research and development and pharmaceutical research and development, right? We're 4.4% of the world population, and we fund, I think it's 2/3 of all pharmaceutical profits. So when Trump brings up things like we need to tariff countries for free riding on to our medical research and development, he is not wrong. The difference, what he really needs to be doing is going to these insurance companies and saying, don't cut a better deal with Canada and upcharge the American consumer. Make everyone pay equally. And because he's not wrong about the problem. It's just about, you know, we need everyone to be funding the next generation of cancer research, GLP-1s, every diabetes research. Because right now, we're the only ones who are doing it.
2: Here's Maya McGinnis. She's the president of Committee for Responsible Federal Budgeting on the Deficit Cut 38.
5: Well, on one hand, we've known that this number was coming. It's all quite predictable because the projections are there. On the other hand, the timing has sped up and the number is just jaw-dropping. The fact that we are at $40 trillion and that we've got here so quickly compared to when we were at $20 trillion, say, in just 2017, is really something to take note of. And if ever there were a warning sign, this is one. The problem is our lawmakers just don't seem to be paying attention. One would wish that this would mean there would be an immediate meeting on how do we change course. But the likelihood is we will continue to pass legislation that adds to that borrowing instead of reducing it.
2: So do you want to take on anything she said? Her numbers are right in terms of the deficit from 2017 to today.
3: Her numbers are correct. And look, Committee for Responsible Federal Budget, they do great work. I think they have a little bit more faith in the idea that a bipartisan commission would do anything other than just raise taxes, right? Because they always say, do a bipartisan commission.
2: No one cuts.
3: No one cuts.
2: Politically, it's not palatable.
3: And that's ultimately, you know who I will vote for president? The Scrooge McDuck who says, we are spending too much. We don't have a tax problem. We have a spending problem. And, you know, it's multifaceted. There are ways to do this to make sure that, you know, if you are a senior who is currently 75 years old and you've been out of the workforce for 10 years, there's a way to do it where we aren't immediately leaving people homeless and whatnot. But the Social Security retirement age has budged, I think, 2 years in almost 100 years of its existence. So while life expectancy has increased.
2: So I think it should go up, right?
3: Yes, exactly.
2: So just say, I mean, we're living longer.
3: Correct.
2: I mean, 67, 69, do you think that would help save the system?
3: Raising the retirement age immediately and then indexing it, you know, where it goes up 6 months every, you know, 2 years or so, that or tie it to life expectancy, right? Like, that should be obvious. And it doesn't have to happen all at once. But clearly, someone my age, there's zero reason for me to expect ever that I will retire at 65, you know? And
2: nor will
3: Social Security be there. No.
2: Right.
3: No.
2: But, you know, the thing is, we know the people that are going to retire at 65. They're the ones with the pensions and they have that thing. But the average American should not. I don't think our economy can survive if everyone goes to retire at 65.
3: No. And by 2030, there will be more seniors in this country than there will be kids under the age 18 and under.
2: Yeah.
3: Right? So we have a shrinking workforce. We're doing mass deportations, and the mass deportations in general are a good thing, because on net, the Manhattan Institute has very good research on this. On net, illegal aliens, low income visa holders tend to be a net drain on the federal deficit. What we want are more high skilled workers. So H-1B visa workers, STEM visa holders, they do contribute a bunch to the American economy. So the mass deportations on their own aren't a bad thing, right? And we also want to get rid of course, the criminals, as Trump says. But it's as if we continue to have a shrinking population, an aging population, that worker to retiree ratio falling and falling and falling to the point where, you know, when Social Security was first launched, you had 4, 5, 6 workers to every one retiree. We're now down to 3 workers, and it's trending slowly to 2. And that's a scary thing.
2: So what's wrong with the speech that says that? Wouldn't it be great to hear the speech to say, hey, when we started, it was 4-1. Now it's 3-1. In 10 years, it's going to be 2-1. I'm going to show you the math. It's not going to work. So what I'm going to need to do is grandfather in it if you have to, but beginning in 2030, we're going to be 67, and we're going to be at 69. And let me just show you, the age was 54. The average American was living at 54 when Social Security was started, 1945. Now we're the average age, I think we die at 74.
3: Yeah.
2: And women a little bit later.
3: Yeah, I mean,
2: that would help. But the other thing to keep in mind, Scott Bessent says we can grow our way out of it. Could AI be the magic bullet?
3: I think that the Kevin Warsh, Scott Bessent theory of AI is directionally correct. We would be in a technical recession if not for AI. We would have had at least the last 2 quarters would have been economic contractions if not for AI. The data centers are unambiguously incredible things across the board, right? Not just in terms of GDP, but also reshoring manufacturing. We've been waiting for the manufacturing jobs to come back under this administration, and it's here with the data centers.
2: So Georgia, you mean Tech, the people that build it, build the data centers itself.
3: And work there, right? It creates permanent employment. So it's just change your aesthetic perspective of what reindustrialization looks like, and you have the data centers. But here is the caveat with the data centers. Yes, you know, Georgia Tech did a study and found that when a data center moves into a new county, wages go up by 5%, employment goes up by 3.5%. It's all great across the board. The issue is that the technical definition of moving into a debt crisis is when the interest rate on national debt becomes bigger than the rate of economic growth. So the reason why this is an issue is because of that treasury market that is having Scott Bessent freak out. So right now, the Atlanta Fed projects that for the second quarter of the year, that we'll have grown at 4%, right? Or for the third quarter of the year, that we'll have grown for 4%.
2: Which is phenomenal.
3: Unbelievable. If a president says on the campaign trail, we're going to bring 4% economic growth, everyone says they're lying. It could very well be happening. But if the 30-year Treasury yield is soaring to, you know, 5.3% and the 10-year Treasury yield is trending towards 5%, in the long run, think about our national debt. So the debt held by the public, which is technically different than just the top 40 trillion, 32 trillion of that is held by the public. That means it's not just debt the government treats to each other. Basically, we have about $10 trillion of debt that matures and has to be refinanced each year. So $10 trillion that was maybe refinanced when the 10-year yield was at, you know, 4.1%, now has to be refinanced when the Treasury yield is at 4.7%. So we're talking hundreds of billions of dollars in new costs for the same debt, just because Treasury yields are higher.
2: Because no longer does the Fed control the interest rate,
3: correct.
2: It seems. It could drop it, but doesn't necessarily mean your mortgage is going to drop.
3: Correct.
2: And that wasn't the case 10 years ago or even 5 years ago?
3: No, it was a very different environment. I mean, and, you know, Biden made this mistake too, where he clearly thought, oh, the Federal Reserve can just control interest rates. At a certain point, you lose control. This is why James Carville back in the 90s said if he died and was reborn again, he'd want to come back as the bond markets, because the bond markets do control everything. Because at a certain point, when the debt was more manageable, right. When there was a belief, you know, oh, Social Security isn't going to go insolvent in the next 5 to 6 to 7 years, people were more willing to, you know, bet U.S. Treasury, safest investment in the world. But since Liberation Day, it's been a much more tenuous situation. And wow. So I feel bad for Scott Bessent because he can't control the deficit, right? All he can do is play the cards that he has. But ultimately, it's up to Congress and the president right. to focus on those entitlements.
2: Wow, such a fascinating conversation. Well, I did most of the listening. Tianalo Adosha, thanks so much. An economist columnist for the Washington Examiner. Appreciate it. Dicey times. Back in a moment.
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13: Mm-hmm.
14: And originally I joined for job stability, really, and benefits to help kind of support a family as I go through life. 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
13: Mm-hmm.
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14: Thank you very much.
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0: 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It's Brian Kilmeade.
1: Yeah, welcome back. We went a little long, but man, it's an impactful conversation. Listen, if when people talk about affordability, that's the conversation to have. That why are things so expensive? It's all related. It's not unrelated. These things are not isolated. They are related, and decisions are made, and they affect things down the line. The question is, how long do you hold on to these axioms that you believe if they're not working? And in some, we're going to find out in the Chinese situation. They got certain leverage over us, the rare earth and pharmaceuticals. But besides that, they are the issue, and getting our allies to understand that. They began to understand that, but they still understand that today. Iran's being propped up by Russia's weapons, and China's buying their oil. See how many problems get solved when we attack those two things. Especially in Russia's situation. We got to do the best we can to collapse that economy and end that war.

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3: From the Fox Sports studios in Los Angeles. Here's Monsi Bolaños.
4: In week two of the NFL's preseason, the Raiders took the lead in the final 14 seconds of the game on an Aiden O'Connell rushing touchdown and defeated the Texans 22-20. Number one overall pick Fernando Mendoza played in the first half and was 8 of 15 for 86 yards and a pick six. It was all 49ers in their preseason game against the Chargers, coming out on top 41-17. ESPN reports that 49ers tight end George Kittle is ahead of schedule in his recovery of his torn Achilles, and it gives him a legitimate chance to play in their regular season opener in Australia against the Rams. In baseball, the Yankees outscored the Orioles 6-1, and manager Aaron Boone told reporters that Aaron Judge has been cleared to begin his hitting progression, while the Rangers shut out the Nationals 2-0. In the WNBA, the Wings topped the Fever 91-85. Paige Bueckers, 13 points and 6 rebounds. Caitlin Clark, 10 points and 9 assists.
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5: Iran's president wants to end the war. I'm Dave Anthony, Fox News, saying in a speech today it's better to end it now when, as he claims, the world acknowledges Iran won and hates America. But President Trump insists Iran's been decimated and plans a new operation he calls an economic D-Day.
6: But Iran is not backing down and saying it will fight and will withstand the economic pressure. Iran's parliamentary speaker saying, quote, if you look at the resources and raw materials of Muslim countries, you will realize that our enemies come to plunder them. Therefore, we must make plans to deal with the unjust sanctions so that we can overcome them.
5: Fox's Jonathan Hunt in Tel Aviv. What went wrong in Alaska? FAA investigators are working on that. The day after a small plane crashed near a military base airport, killing all 8 people on board. 2 of them were Army Corps of Engineers employees. The Corps had chartered that flight. A New York woman is in jail accused of this terror plot at the state capitol in Albany.
7: Put a bomb in a DoorDash food delivery bag and then just drop it off at the capitol, saying she wanted to kill as many lawmakers as possible. Jessica Bowie, she's facing federal terrorism charges for attempting to provide material support to ISIS. The feds say she was radicalized online and posted anti-American and pro-ISIS messages on multiple social media accounts.
5: Fox's Alexis McAdams. There is storm damage in the Mid-Atlantic and East Coast after a big storm rolled through, spawning tornadoes on New York's Long Island and in Delaware.
8: It's not an area where you would typically and traditionally see a tornado. They only average about 1 to 2 per year. We had 2 within a few hours yesterday.
5: Fox Weather's Michael Estime at a motel in Dover that got hit hard.
8: It is room after room. Room after room, not just damage, but also destruction to vehicles, siding of homes.
5: In Virginia, a lightning strike killed a man and injured a woman. 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
11: Born on America's darkest day, September 11th, 01, the Tunnel to Towers Foundation, they have been helping American heroes ever since. 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
5: Stocks are rebounding on Wall Street. The Dow up 370 points, a little more than half of what was lost yesterday. The Nasdaq is only up 9. The S&P

0: 500, gaining 23 points. Oil prices down slightly. WTI remains $86 a barrel. Gas is up a fraction. AAA's national average for regular, still $4.10 per gallon, and that's still a dollar higher than before the Iran conflict. And with affordability a big issue in the upcoming November elections, President Trump posted this morning on Truth Social a plan to reduce beef prices,
1: writing that as we work to rebuild the herd and help our ranchers for the next 90 days, the United States will allow up to 300,000 metric tons of product for ground beef to be imported with no out-of-quota tariff. We have a commitment that this beef will be sold at 25% below current market prices.
0: Fox's Aisha Hosni at the White House. A temporary monument in Washington, D.C., put up as part of the America 250 celebration, honoring the nation's veterans, has been so popular it's going to remain on display longer.
2: The USAA's National Military Monument was supposed to close this month, but the company now says due to its popularity, it will remain open through November 12th. The giant double-sided American flag monument is filled with hundreds of LED screens that scroll through the name of every single veteran who's ever served since the founding of the country. 41 million names. It takes days to cycle through them all. So there are also interactive kiosks for people to type in the name of their loved one to see it displayed on the monument as well. The popular monument across from the Lincoln Memorial has seen long lines with people waiting for hours at the kiosks since the monument opened in late July. Jessica Rosenthal, Fox News.
0: Now, some streets in Washington have been turned into a race course for Sunday's Freedom 250 IndyCar race. Driver Pato O'Ward tells Fox.
3: It's a beautiful place. Obviously, the buildings speak for themselves. They're pretty grandiose, which I've always been a big fan of. And we're ready, man. We're ready.
0: The race will be at 1 p.m. Eastern Sunday on Fox. I'm Dave Anthony, and this is Fox News.
4: Fox on Tech. Can AI be more safe for kids? One leader in the field thinks so. OpenAI is now unveiling a new experience for teens on their flagship artificial intelligence model. ChatGPT for Teens is now available. It makes use of the same platform as the standard ChatGPT, but invokes parental controls, which also allow those parents to monitor their teens' use of the AI and be notified of safety concerns, to preset homework reminders, and even institute so-called quiet hours. But what's more is that if the AI begins to think a user is between the ages of 13 and 17, it puts the account into teen mode. OpenAI says the teen experience will include a study mode focusing on academic activity, engaging users in learning about subjects instead of just answering questions posed to it. That's a response to concerns from educators that students use AI not as a learning tool, but as a mode of academic cheating. With Fox on Tech, I'm Evan Brown, Fox News.
5: 930 WFMD Skyscan forecast for mid-Maryland. Mostly sunny today with a high near 81. Tonight, clouds increase with a slight chance of showers and a low of 67. Saturday, mostly cloudy with showers and thunderstorms likely, a high of 81. Sunday turns sunny with a high of 82. 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
7: We're going to join by Blase Mazel, Vice President for the Policy of Jewish Institute. We're going to find out what's happening over in Israel. They got an election coming up and a war to win, actually on three sides. And Michael Pregent standing by, retired U.S. Army intelligence officer, former Defense Intelligence Agency contracted subject. Matter expert. So he's going to be with us shortly. Before we get to him, let's get to the big three.
8: Number three.
9: I tried to write a column through the eyes of two student athletes who were kind of speaking out against biological males in girls / women's sports. And 6 days later, they decided it wasn't going to run.
7: And they killed the story and he quit the job. More signs Woke One is not done as the WNBA takes another scalp as longtime sports writer calls it quits by siding with Sophie Cunningham that men should not be in women's sports. Can you imagine?
8: Number two.
10: This is going to be the greatest coordinated economic isolation in the history of the world. And we are going to them and saying you are either with us or against us. You want this murderous regime to end.
7: Yep, digging in. Trump tightening economic screws and Iran considers upping the military option thanks to China and Russia sustaining them. How long will we tolerate this endless supply of evil?
8: Number one.
11: Bottom line is we're going to win Michigan. Let me tell you why we're going to win Michigan. El Sayed has brought in new energy and new talent into the Democratic Party. Trump has so bungled the Michigan economy.
7: Really? Didn't you push for the other guy and give them millions of dollars and say El Sayed couldn't be elected? The midterm sprint brings both sides to mobilize. The GOP theme, stop the socialists. The Dems' refrain remains the same, stop Trump. We'll find out what's going to be more effective, being that Trump's going to be stopped in 2 years, no matter what anybody says. Let's bring in Michael Pregent. He's retired U.S. Army intel officer. Michael, welcome.
12: Hey, thanks for having me, Brian. I appreciate it.
7: Michael, how do you feel about the president shifting from the military option to the economic option for now?
12: Well, I think it's great to have both in play, but this economic comprehensive plan that he's talking about, if it's put in place, would devastate Iran's economy. But there needs to be a serious focus on Iraq. I know General Keane mentioned Pakistan, but you're going to have to focus on Iraq because Iraq is the lifeline for Iran. I spent 5 years in Iraq working for General Petraeus Odierno and briefing General Keane on Iran's malign influence in that country. They use it as an economic lifeline. They get access to U.S. intelligence through their proxies, U.S. training through their proxies, and the U.S. dollar through their control of the Iraqi government and the Iraqi government's access to U.S. dollars.
7: So when the Iraqi government comes out and says we're starting to make moves to get rid of the Iranian militias in our country, you don't believe them?
12: Absolutely not. They're the ones that actually supported the current prime minister. They have primacy over Iraq's security and intelligence apparatus. They're the ones that help Iran with its illicit shadow oil fleet. And they reap the benefits, and not only do they pay themselves with that illicit money, but they send money back to Iran to sustain the Quds force as well.
7: How come we supported this prime minister then?
12: It's they have a skill, right? They put a really bad prime minister out that we object to, and then they come up with a no name, and it's basically a face to a forward facing prime minister for the
7: West. Well, it was Al Maliki was the guy they put out there.
12: Right. Maliki was a non-negotiable. Maliki's been tied to Iran since he became that guy in 2006. Again, he was the compromise candidate in 2006, and he's the one that led to the rise of ISIS in Iraq by basically prioritizing all senior positions in the Iraqi security forces and the intelligence apparatus to become Shia loyalists to Iran. And that left this void in Iraq that ISIS just rolled into in 2014.
7: But Michael, don't you think as part of it is we pulled every single troop out and we left the whole country because President Obama said, hey, you know what? Things are calm now. We can leave.
12: Right. We keep doing that, right? So our adversaries take advantage of these permissive environments where we take everybody out, then they fill the void. Russia and China will fill the void if we leave the Middle East. But when it came to what happened inside of Iraq, ISIS went in there, and now we have a presence there to keep ISIS from coming back. But it's really to protect American troops from Iran's proxies that are firing drones, missiles, and rockets at U.S. bases inside of Iraq. And on September 30th, Brian, we're getting ready to remove everyone from Iraq and hand back these bases to the Iraqi government, which means we're giving them to the Iraqi militias. Now, we need to maintain a presence in northern Kurdistan to ensure the enduring defeat of ISIS, but also to curb Iranian influence when it comes to Iraq.
7: So are you against this pullout, Michael?
12: I am for this pullout because we need to show disfavor to Iraq, to Baghdad in particular. We should move our troops to Kurdistan. They're our best ally, second to the IDF and Jordanian Special Operations Forces. We need to maintain a presence in the Kurdish regions. They are our best ally. They're an ally of Israel. They're an ally of the U.S. But we need to disfavor Baghdad. We need to deny them access to the U.S. dollar because that means Iran gets the U.S. dollar. I know we're looking big picture at China, Russia, and Pakistan, but Iraq is the lung. Iraq is the economic lifeline to Iran, and they've been able to capitalize on that. And even in President Trump's first term, we carved Iran out of sanctions. We left them alone because we put them in place and we said, hey, we want to do these things. We need you to tilt away from Iran and help us with ISIS.
7: Well, you mean you carved Iraq out of sanctions?
12: Yeah, that's what I meant to say.
7: Okay.
12: Yeah, Iraq protected them. And if Secretary Bessent wants to be serious about this, and I believe he does, and, you know, Richard Goldberg is probably helping him. He's great at sanctions on Iran. Iran needs to be a big part of this. If Iran's not part of it, if Qatar's not part of it, if the UAE isn't part of it, again, all these countries pay Iran not to attack them. They give them money. So they basically reinforce Iran's playbook, right? Cause chaos and then ask for compensation to stop the chaos. That's the playbook. That's what Iran's doing now. So that's why this economic comprehensive plan is so important. It needs to be thorough. It needs to basically target Iraq, Pakistan, Russia, and China, but also the UAE, also Qatar, also Saudi Arabia, these back-channel funds that go to Iran to stop these attacks. And Iran knows that they have a two-year window where, like you said earlier, Trump's going to leave office, right? So does that become a permissive environment when he leaves office? Does that become a dangerous time for our allies? Or what are they going to do in the meantime? What are they going to do before the election? What are they going to do after the midterm elections? So all of those things come into play.
7: Here's General Keane. Here's General Keane from this morning, Cut 30.
12: Right.
13: The other thing is recognize also that there's two military operations that are supporting this. One is the very successful blockade that's taken place and literally has shut down all of Iran's exports out of any of their ports. And the second thing is the task force that the 82nd is running in assisting the shipping in the southern route off the coast of Oman.
7: So we're able to get, 20 ships through a day these days? About 8 million barrels of oil? That's what you're hearing?
12: Right, and we're keeping Iran from getting anything out. Their oil minister just said, hey, listen, we're not exporting anything. We're exporting $0 out of the Strait of Hormuz. You know, I'm a former 82nd Airborne guy. You can see that behind me, and General Keane just mentioned the 82nd. I served with him there. But this is key. What the blockade was so strategic and so smart because it kept U.S. forces from having to go into the Strait of Hormuz by keeping anything tied to Iran from leaving the Strait of Hormuz. And that's why it's important to go after those Iraqi shadow fleet operations. And the way it works, Brian, is Iran will move the oil to Iraq, they'll mix it, and they'll put 100% certified Iraqi oil on the containers, and then they'll ship that out as 100% Iraqi oil when it's actually Iran's oil, and then Iran makes money. So, you know, spent 5 years in Iraq working this stuff, so that's why I think Iraq is so important here. And I really want to hear Iraq as part of this comprehensive plan.
7: So, Michael, explain this to me. They say fundamentally Iraq and Iran don't like each other until the invasion, the overthrow of Saddam Hussein. And the Shia have an affinity, but they want to be Iraqis. They don't want to be Iranians. Has that all gone by the boards over the last few decades? The fundamental hatred or resentment between countries?
12: Well, if you look at Iraq, the Shia youth are anti-Iran. They're anti-militias. They're anti-Shia political parties. They want a closer relationship with the U.S. And what did Iran do? What did the Shia militias do? What did the Iraqi government do? They violently suppressed those uprisings from 3 to 4 years ago. They basically shut them down. They target charismatic males, whether they're Sunni, Shia, Christian, or Kurdish, and they put them in jail or they disappear them. So when it talks about, you know, Iran looks at Iraq as a little submissive brother. You will do what we say. Iraq Shia population is roughly 50% of the population. So Iran penetrates that through soft power by supporting mosques, supporting, you know, religious trips to key places. But then they also have their militias there. They've grown their militia presence to the point where they have primacy over the Iraqi security forces and their security apparatus and the political parties. The current prime minister would not be in charge without support from Iran. And because we considered it a win because Maliki didn't become prime minister, but Maliki's chosen candidate became prime minister. And so that's the real issue there. I wish, you know, hope is for your football team, your family, and your friends, right? You can't hope that the Shia population pulls away from Iran when anytime they do, they're suppressed by their own leadership. They're targeted. They're killed. They shut down the internet. And there are so many good Iraqis that want to be nationalists, that want to tilt towards the U.S., that have been disappeared or are in prisons.
7: So I want you to hear what Aaron Cohen said that we hope to do in Iran. Cut 32.
14: There's got to be a phase two to this. The internal liberation is the only way to tailhook all of this economic pressure. Mm-hmm. And it's got to be aimed at getting the people inside of Iran to create an opposition, roll it out through a covert phase. And that covert action, these people need comms, they need intelligence, they need truckloads of weapons, and they need training, because as this triangulation continues, it's going to force the Iranian or the Persians to hit the streets. But then what? They've got to have the ability to be able to topple the regime. This could be round two with a million people hitting the streets. They need the option to be able to actually carry out a regime topple.
7: And he's an Israeli operator. I mean, there is no plan right now that I know of. And, I hope I don't know everything to arm the opposition, to take back their country in Iran, is there?
12: Well, the Israelis have one, and we should support that. We should unleash them. We have to remember at the early part of this war, Operation Epic Fury, it was Iranians providing intel to the Israelis to use to target key leadership. It was the first time within 10 days of the war where the population had the ability to provide kinetic intel to the Israeli Defense Forces to target regime leadership. We did that in 2007 in Iraq. Brian, just for context, it took us 2 years. It took us 4 years to get to a place where we used Iraqis to provide intelligence to go after Al Qaeda. And that was the awakening. That was the surge. That's something I worked on with H.R. McMaster and General Petraeus. We need to do something like that inside of Iraq, but it can't have inside of Iran. It can't have an American face to it. We've heard reports that we've tried to pay off certain generals in the IRGC to break away, but no one's going to break away unless they can get on a radio and call in an airstrike, or they can get on a radio and call in a quick reaction force that'll come and kill the threat, meaning IRGC could force threats or besiege threats. That was in place 10 days into Operation Epic Fury. And then we took our foot off the gas pedal and we stopped. And we demonstrated a capability to do things to Tehran, hoping that they would realize that this is what we can do. And instead, they just played the long game. We've had 10 iterations of good deals and 10 iterations of failures, 10 iterations of restarting kinetic operations. And this is the playbook, Brian. This is what Iran does. And we need to be wise to that. General Keane's wise to it. Secretary Bessent's wise to it. Secretary Rubio is wise to it. Jared Kushner is not, Witkoff is not, Qatar is, but they're supporting Tehran, Oman is, but they're supporting Tehran, Turkey and Pakistan, they are aware of what Iran does, but they're supporting Iran in this, in these negotiations. We need to break away from that. This needs to be a Secretary Rubio forward-facing negotiation in the future when it comes to Iran.
7: Absolutely. I think that Jared Kushner and Steve Witkoff can't do five, even if they were the Henry Kissinger in his prime. You cannot do four deals at once. You cannot be working Hamas. You cannot be working Ukraine. You cannot be working Iran. And then the Gulf states simultaneously. I got to just bring you back to what you said about the Gulf states. Right. Are you saying for self-preservation purposes, Qatar and Bahrain and Oman are still in contact with, but they don't prefer that this Iranian regime stay in power. They just don't want to be hit by Iran. Is that correct?
12: So Bahrain is anti-Iran. They have a Shia population in Bahrain that Iran is trying to foment against the government. When it comes to Qatar, Qatar wants Iran to survive because if Iran fell, if the regime fell and it became a pro-U.S. country, Qatar would be on the stage as the premier state sponsor of terror. Qatar has financed Hamas, ISIS, Al-Qaeda, the Taliban, Hezbollah. They've operated as a pass-through. They host a U.S. base, and then they do all these other things thinking, well, we host a U.S. base. Yeah, but you do all these other things. Well, you asked us to. And that's one of the mistakes of the Obama administration. Even going back to the Bush administration, asking Qatar to host the Taliban, asking Qatar to provide back channels to Hamas. Instead of doing those diplomatic things, they gave them a platform on Al Jazeera, and then they financed them. You know, this is the big issue here when it comes to Qatar. Qatar wants Iran to survive so that they don't become the next state sponsor of terror. And I've worked Iran for a long time. And anytime I bring up Iran, the other side says, what about Saudi Arabia? And I said, don't even worry about Saudi Arabia. It's Qatar you need to worry about. Qatar is the issue. Qatar is that frenemy. There's a piece I wrote in The Hill about 2 years ago. Talking about this alliance and how we needed to end it because they're penetrating our schools. They give $6 billion to the Muslim Brotherhood. They are negotiating on behalf of Hamas. And you mentioned Witkoff and Jared Kushner when it comes to Ukraine, Gaza, and, you know, Iran. Hamas did a military parade in 2 days ago. They're not disarming. They have so many military-age males in that country. They're not disarming. They're preparing for another October 7th, and they're using Turkish and Qatari money to fuel that. And then the Turkish government, a NATO ally, is moving military equipment inside of Syria that Israel has to hit because it's for offensive capabilities, not defensive capabilities. Right. And then, you know, you have to be a skeptic, Brian. Jalani, the new president of Syria, was an al-Qaeda guy a year ago, had a bounty on him a year ago. We had him in Bukha when I was in Iraq. And the guy was subordinate to Baghdadi, the ISIS commander. And now he put on a suit. He's using the Hamas playbook. And again, we got the Jared Kushner, the Witkoff, the Tom Barrack, you know, basically telling Americans these are our new allies. When you look at what they're doing, everything like they're doing is against the U.S. Sorry, Brian.
7: Yeah,
12: it's all
7: fascinating. I'm up against a break. And that why they left the two Russian bases stay in Syria is beyond me. We should pull that right away. Michael, always fascinating to talk to you. Very, very tenuous time. Michael Pregen, thank you.
12: Thanks, Brian. Thanks for having me.
7: Back in a moment.
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23: 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Millions of drivers are getting a little money back from their car insurance provider. State Farm has been handing out $5 billion to eligible auto policy holders. The payments average $100 a vehicle and varies by state and premiums paid. State Farm says it can make the payments due to its stronger than expected underwriting performance. Markets are still digesting Treasury Secretary Scott Bessent's plans to intervene in the bond market to stem a potentially damaging rise in borrowing costs. S&P futures are holding steady. And a gap year used to mean backpacking, following the Grateful Dead or fish, and figuring yourself out. Now some parents are spending as much as $95,000 to turn that year off into a career investment, paying for travel, internships, courses, and experiences designed to give their young adults an edge before they start college or enter the workforce. The Gap Year Association has seen its membership double in 6 years to nearly 90 programs. Courtney Donahoe, Bloomberg Radio.
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7: 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I'm going to be on stage in Westbury, Long Island. 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It's going to be the Uniting the States Tour. 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
5: Frederick police have arrested a suspect in the investigation into the August 9th shooting in the 100 block of Pennsylvania Avenue. Detectives carried out a search warrant August 18th at an apartment complex on Hamilton Avenue and took Jacoby Sampson Jr. into custody. Police say evidence connected to the shooting was recovered during the search. Investigators determined Sampson discharged a firearm during the exchange and believed another person also fired a weapon. An adult female and juvenile male were wounded, but their injuries are not considered life-threatening. Sampson is charged with first-degree assault, firearm and handgun violations, possession of a firearm by a minor, and reckless endangerment. He remains held without bond as the investigation continues. For more, go to our website at WFMD.com. Frederick County Public Schools are receiving about $3.1 million, while Howard County Schools will receive $1.5 million in the latest Grow Your Own Educators program. The money will be used to create pathways for paraeducators and other school support employees to earn degrees and teacher licenses without leaving their current jobs. The programs are designed to fill teacher vacancies and build the educator workforce in areas where schools have the greatest need. Funding will also support efforts to recruit and prepare teachers in fields including special education and early childhood education. For more on local stories, go to our website at WFMD.com. With students heading back to school, Maryland transportation officials are reminding drivers to slow down and watch for school buses. More than 600,000 students ride buses each day, and getting on and off the bus can be especially dangerous. Drivers must stop when a school bus is stopped to load or unload students. Passing a bus caught on an automated camera carries a $250 civil citation. If police stop the driver, The fine can be up to $570, along with 3 points on the driver's license. Motorists are urged to stay alert in school zones and near bus stops. And drivers using I-70 and the I-81 interchange in Washington County should expect a weekend detour. The eastbound I-70 connector distributor lane will close at 7 p.m. on Saturday, August 22nd for interchange work. The closure is expected to last until about 5 a.m. Monday, August 24th, weather permitting. Right lane traffic will detour onto southbound I-81, then northbound I-81, and back to eastbound 70 at exit 4. Diana Gibson, WFMD News.
7: Fox News, I'm CJ Papa. Day 18 could be the final day of testimony in the trial of a mom from Massachusetts who's accused of killing her three children.
4: Lindsay Clancy's defense plans to rest today following testimony from psychiatrist Dr. Philip Resnick, who has studied why parents kill their children. The jury must decide if Lindsay Clancy had the capacity to appreciate that her actions were wrong or the ability to stop herself from killing her three kids.
7: Fox's Brian Yannis outside the courthouse. President Trump isn't saying where's the beef? He's saying, here's the beef. Announcing the U.S. will import more ground beef over the next 90 days to lower prices. The beef expected to be sold at 25% below current market prices, giving consumers a break. Vice President J.D. Vance returns later today to his hometown in Ohio to discuss the U.S. economy. 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
5: 30 WFMD Skyscan forecast for mid-Maryland. Mostly sunny today with a high near 81. Tonight, clouds increase with a slight chance of showers and a low of 67. Saturday, mostly cloudy with showers and thunderstorms likely, a high of 81. Sunday turns sunny with a high of 82. 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
27: 930 WFMD traffic for Frederick and surrounding counties. 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
6: 270 is clear in both directions between DC and Frederick. 70 looks good as well between Baltimore and Hagerstown, east and westbound. 15 in Frederick, a little slow on the northbound side at West Patrick Street. And the southbound side of 15 coming up to Ballinger Creek Pike's got a bit of a slowdown as well. This traffic brought to you by Frederick Air and Bryant. Whatever it takes to keep you comfortable, Frederick Air, it's a good call.
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7: So that is Rabbi Andrew Kaplan Mandel talking about the attack over the weekend at the synagogue. 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
9: Hey, good morning, Brian. Good to be with you.
7: Same here. So your thoughts about where we're at now as we look at this primary process, and almost every Democrat is running on the either I don't take money from AIPAC or don't you hate Israel. It's an interesting platform. How did we get here?
9: I wish I had a good answer to that, because then maybe we could solve this problem. Look, part of it is just something that seems to be a historical universal. For 2,500 years, people have wanted to hate and kill the Jews and blame all of their problems on them, going back to the Babylonians, the Assyrians, the Egyptians. You know, then we had the Spanish Inquisition, the Germans, the Russians, the Poles, the Ukrainians. Everyone at some point in history has persecuted the Jews. For a long time, I thought that maybe America was the country that broke that trend. And for a long time, it was. But now we're seeing that dark anti-Semitism is rising here as well. And I think there's various strands of it. But part of it, I think, is not really an anti-Semitism. It's an anti-Americanism. There's part of American society that has convinced itself that America is the problem in the world. You know, going back to the 1669 Project, they see America as the oppressor of poor people in the world. They think America is the one that has started wars, that has, you know, killed innocent people, and now they're blaming the Jews, or they're seeing the Jews as the ones who are responsible for this, whether they're saying, you know, AIPAC is the one that's making America go to war, or Israel is the one that's making America go to war. They want to blame all of the problems that they associate with Western civilization, with America, with oppressors. They want to blame it all on the Jews. And it's a tale as old as history, but it's one that's now suddenly taken root in the United States, and it's one that's being made worse by being spread from the bully pulpit of all of these candidates for office, as you just said, Brian, by podcasters, by social media. We know that there's actually been foreign influence. There's been attempts by foreign nations to use TikTok and other social media to help spread these anti-Semitic messages. And the more people see them around them, whether it's on TV, on social media, on podcasts, they internalize them, they accept them, they think they become normal. And eventually it leads to actions like what we saw last weekend, where people think it's okay to go after the Jews. And again, you know, I thought for a long time America was different. And yet we're seeing this take root here as well.
7: But yet you have a president, a president that is very pro-Israel, even though him and Netanyahu have clashed of late. He's the one who moved, as you know, the capital. Moved our embassy over to Jerusalem. He's the one much more, I think, pro-Israel than Joe Biden. But now you have Jared Moskowitz, who survived in Florida pretty easily despite an anti-Semitic opponent. But guess who didn't? Angie Nixon wins. Listen to some of what she said. And she's right running Senate side in Florida.
10: Many of my colleagues have stated that folks are fearful of another massacre occurring to the Jewish people. Well, guess what? A massacre is occurring now.
11: My love for people is being questioned because I want to stand against the unjust killings of innocent people.
12: They wanted to call all Palestinians, anti-Semites. I am upset that the hostages got taken and everything, but I am also upset that we are continually seeing people lose their lives.
7: So you get that. They keep saying genocide over in Gaza. This woman's almost in tears, almost unhinged. And she wins by a wide margin the Democratic nomination for Senate.
9: Yeah, look, there's so much to unpack here. But I think one of the greatest ironies that I just can't wrap my head around is that you have these people who are crying for, demanding protection for Hamas, a terrorist group that actually stands against everything that the left wing of America stands for. You know, you want to protect LGBTQ rights? Those don't exist in Gaza. You want to protect minorities? That doesn't exist in Gaza. You want to have any amount of freedom? You don't want to live in a police state? You want to defund the police? Well, guess what? Gaza, under Hamas, was the world's greatest police state.
7: What about women's rights?
9: And just non-existent, right? And just this level of, I don't know whether it's ignorance, blindness, naivety, complete misunderstanding of what is actually happening in Gaza, in Israel, who they're protecting when they're crying like this for the perpetrators of the October 7th massacre. It's just mind-boggling. And also the erasure of what happened on October 7th, as we heard in that clip, she's saying, yes, it's wrong to take hostages. Well, what about killing thousands of people, including ones who were dancing for nothing other than love and peace at a music festival? What about the massacring of babies and raping of women? We don't even mention that at all. It's really an incredible erasure of what was the real genocide that happened almost 3 years ago.
7: I want you to know that about it. I want you to hear Rabbi Mentz on what we're dealing with here in New York City, this ridiculous mayor, and what he thinks his ultimate goal is, 47.
13: If you're a Jewish person, you have a target on you. We have a mayor in New York City. He ran, I'm going to unite everybody. I'm going to be a person for everybody. What people don't realize is Mayor Mamdani is really part of the Muslim Brotherhood. I know this is hard for people to hear. He's not the smartest cookie. But if you promise everybody, I'll tax the rich, and I'll give you apartments, and I'll give you free daycare, and I'll give you free buses, and I'll give you free... Everybody's going to say, whoa, I'm voting for you. New York City is right now without a leader. And it's not the Jewish people that's just gone after. They go after the Jew, down with Israel, and then down with America. He's one of those guys that is part of this new movement in America to destroy the greatness of America.
7: Do you believe the rabbi's right?
9: I do believe that that there is a deep anti-Americanism that is at the heart of what we see as this anti-Semitism on the left, and an attempt to cast America as the oppressor of the world and the Jews as the leader of that oppression. And I think it goes further, particularly with Mamdani, as the rabbi said, there's this interweaving of anti-Semitic and socialist trends where, you know, the socialism says we need to take money from the rich and give it to everyone else. And who's the rich? Well, it's the Jews. So we need to take the money from the Jews and we need to kick them out of their homes and we need to persecute the Jews. And it sort of goes hand in hand, the socialism and the progressivism that we're seeing from the Democratic Socialists of America being led by Mamdani and the anti-Semitism that is creeping into the Democratic Party.
7: Absolutely insane. What about this guy, Abdul El-Sayed? Here he is talking about Israel.
14: Well, I just think we need to treat Israel the way we would treat any other country who behaved the way that Israel is behaving. I understand that Netanyahu is a big reason why they've gotten so aggressive and, frankly, so bloodthirsty under his reign. But I also understand that it's impossible for us to say that we want a two-state solution while we've been aiding, arming, and abetting the very people who've been trying to foreclose on the possibility of a Palestinian state.
7: So, number one, you know, take his statements.
9: Yeah, well, this might shock you, Brian, but I actually agree with what he said. We should treat Israel like we would treat any other country that behaves the way it does. And how does Israel behave? It fights shoulder to shoulder with American troops fighting to protect the American homeland. How does Israel behave? It develops its defense technologies that help protect Americans. How does Israel behave? It shares intelligence that protects the life of our American president, President Trump. How does Israel behave? It stands up for American interests and American values, more so than any other country. So how should we behave toward Israel? With gratitude and support that we have an ally like this, an ally that is willing to fight on our behalf, an ally that is willing to fight to protect our homeland. So yes, I agree. We should treat Israel based on how it behaves towards us, and it behaves like the best partner we have.
7: Yeah, and I just think also the whole thing about genocide needs to be just... it's taken on directly because it's not genocide. This is a retaliation for an attack, and you don't drop flyers on people, text message them if you're trying to kill innocent people. You're trying to clear them out. But where Hamas does is line up in hospitals, and they line up in schools, and they dare you to hit them.
9: Yeah, that's absolutely right. I mean, let's be clear here. You know, there's a very clear definition of what genocide is under international law, and it is the intent to kill an entire people. We have seen no such thing from Israel. You know, what we have seen is actually, as you laid out, Brian, an intent to protect civilian life, a greater intent to do that than the rulers of Gaza themselves have, Hamas. Everywhere Israel has gone in Gaza, it has given notice to civilians to evacuate. It has provided them routes to get out of the area before its forces went in. It has given them advance warning. And in multiple instances, when Hamas has been the one who's tried to keep civilians in place so that they could be killed or has shot on civilians who have tried to evacuate to try to keep them in their homes, it's Israeli soldiers who have come to their protection to let them get out of harm's way. Mm-hmm. So yes, have there been civilian deaths? Unfortunately, there have been. But what we have seen repeatedly is that Israel goes above and beyond to try to protect those civilians, which is exactly the opposite of the definition of genocide. Yeah. What we've in fact seen is the greatest attempt to wage a humanitarian war against a barbaric enemy. And I think this is going to go down in history and is going to be studied for years to come as an example of how you fight precisely, how you fight humanely, how you fight legally, how you fight ethically and morally in one of the most dangerous and complex battlefields that the world has ever seen.
7: Blaze Mishtal is with us. He's the vice president for policy at GINSA. And Blaze, a couple more questions. How about colleges? Since we addressed this a couple of years ago and this administration has taken legal action, these elite universities, do you find any improvement, anecdotal or empirical, about the anti-Semitism that exists on those campuses?
9: You know, I think certainly the administration has rung the alarm bell and has put these universities on notice that they have to start behaving differently. But what I think actually gives me great hope is what we've seen happening outside of our elite institutions, what we've been seeing in Florida and Texas and other places, the creation of new centers of learning, of new centers of civic study that try to undo the harm that we've seen happen at our elite institutions of the great shift to the left and create new places where we can study the Western canon, where we can study Western civilization, where we can study the text that America was founded on and made America great. And as we see more people gravitating towards these centers of excellence for civic study, then I think we're actually going to see a correction from the elite institutions who are going to lose their elite status, who are going to lose the tens of thousands of kids who want to go there every year. And as their status declines, they're not going to have a choice. They're going to have to change their ways in order to compete. And I think that's what gives me hope, is that students are voting. High school students and applicants are voting with where they send those applications. The center of gravity is shifting away from the poisoned well of the Ivy League and other institutions. And they're choosing places where they're actually going to get a real education, where they're going to hear a difference of views, where they're going to get to debate between what's right and what's wrong. And they're going to come away clear-eyed. And that gives me great hope for the future of America.
7: And also, after a while, instead of saying, hey, I see Harvard on your resume, that looks good, we'll go, Harvard, are you one of those kids that was stopping Jewish kids from going to classrooms? Are you one of those kids that took over the campus? Are you one of those kids at Columbia that thought it would be a great idea to harass professors who happen to be Jewish? So I think it's starting to stain those graduates rather than propel those graduates. And that's why I thought it was so valuable with Secretary McMahon has done as Department of Education. Even if they lose the case, they're bringing the spotlight to Harvard. And today's front story in the New York Times was Harvard paying a price for taking on the administration legally, because it brings a spotlight in discovery that they don't really want. Blaze, thanks so much. Hopefully we get on the other side of this soon, but I appreciate you joining us today.
9: Thanks, Brian, and thanks for everything you're doing.
7: Absolutely. Back in a moment. Brian Kilmeade Show, back with your calls, 1-866-408-7669.
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9: When I go to up and down the state, there is not a place I stop where people don't tell me, look, I voted for Donald Trump three times, and I'm voting for you. And that's because you really want to give me health care. It's because you don't want to send my money abroad to do heinous things like make wars we shouldn't be fighting. You want to keep it here at home. And you seem to be honest about the fact that you believe that our politics should be of the people and by the people instead of the corporations and by the corporations.
7: Not one person came up to Al-Sayed and said, I voted for Trump three times and you're the ticket. There's no way that's true. That's what he wants to be true. But Medicare for all? Really? I voted for Donald Trump and now I want Medicare for all? That's what you're talking about? Which you as a doctor, PhD guy, or not a doctor, but a doctorate, who never practiced but calls himself a doctor, decides that we should have Medicare for all. If you do the math, it's totally unaffordable. Oh, we'll increase taxes on the wealthy. If you took all their wealth, it would last 18 months, and still we wouldn't have Medicare for all. You know who else doesn't want it? Hakeem Jeffries doesn't want it. You know who else doesn't want it? Chuck Schumer doesn't want it. Why? Because nobody wants Medicare for all. Seniors, it's not enough for them. And it's going bankrupt now. Now we're going to put the rest of the population on Medicare? Oh, we're going to get rid of private insurance companies and all the jobs that go along with it, all the accountability that they come down with it. If you want to reform some things about health insurance, that's an intelligent way to do it. That whole Medicare for all. Don't tell me one Donald Trump supporter walked up to you and said, man, what a genius idea that is. Because Obamacare has already brought us a lot of that. And you just heard, oh, we had an economics guest on before. It's basically 20% of the entire budget. 20%. It's incredible. Between that and Social Security, you have a $40 trillion deficit, but it's not because of discretionary spending. It's non-discretionary spending, stuff that's an automatic withdrawal from our bank account right off. But I think Mike Rogers is going to do a bet. I would wait till the last minute to debate this guy. I want to keep digging up tapes. I want to keep letting him do interviews, because the more he talks, the more extremist he sounds. I'd be worried if he started jogging towards the middle, but he's not. By the way, I just want you to hear a little of Hassan Piker, who mentored him. Cut nine.
24: Fidel Castro and Che Guevara were lions, okay? They were lions.
1: I'm sorry that you don't have the adequate history lesson to understand that. And as an American, you don't want to pull your head out of your and understand why the rest of the planet refers to Fidel Castro and Che Guevara as very differently than we do here. It is so delusional. It's so ridiculous. God, this makes me so mad. Yes, these were revolutionary heroes.
3: Man, this guy can't get a sentence out without cursing. 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That was the Soviet Union Cold War bucks. When the Cold War collapses, Fidel Castro collapses. Thankfully, he's dead. Soon his brother will be dead, and then Cuba will be free.
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2: In week two of the NFL's preseason, the Raiders took the lead in the final 14 seconds of the game on an 8-0 O'Connell rushing touchdown and defeated the Texans 22-20. Number one overall pick Fernando Mendoza played in the first half and was 8 of 15 for 86 yards and a pick six. It was all 49ers in their preseason game against the Chargers, coming out on top 41-17. ESPN reports that 49ers tight end George Kittle is ahead of schedule in his recovery of his torn Achilles, and it gives him a legitimate chance to play in their regular season opener in Australia against the Rams. In baseball, the Yankees outscored the Orioles 6-1, and manager Aaron Boone told reporters that Aaron Judge has been cleared to begin his hitting progression, while the Rangers shut out the Nationals 2-0. In the WNBA, the Wings topped the Fever 91-85. Paige Bueckers, 13 points and 6 rebounds. Caitlin Clark, 10 points and 9 assists.
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3: Getting ready for what President Trump calls economic D-Day for Iran. I'm Dave Anthony, Fox News.
4: All the military objectives have been accomplished. Have taken out their conventional military. Their Navy is at the bottom of the strait.
3: So U.S. NATO Ambassador Matt Whitaker just told Fox Business,
4: this is the next step, are these economic sanctions.
3: And they'll be imposed by the U.S. on Monday. Now, Iran claims it's ready to withstand them, but its president wants this conflict to end now.
5: Saying today, quote, it is better to end the war today when we are in power and dignity and the whole world acknowledges our victory and emphasizes that America, contrary to all regulations, attacked our schools, hospitals, and infrastructure and is hated in the world.
3: Fox's Jonathan Hunt in Tel Aviv. President Trump may talk about Iran this evening when he goes to South Carolina to campaign for Senator Darlene Graham, appointed to replace her late brother. She's in a special Republican primary next week, trying to win her own Senate term, telling Fox,
6: we are so excited about him coming to Myrtle Beach. You know, South Carolina absolutely loves President Trump.
3: Graham's being challenged by GOP Congressman Ralph Norman. Vice President Vance also on the road with a speech in a few hours.
7: A source tells us that this is part of a renewed midterm campaigning effort from the White House. It all kicks off today with the vice president heading back to Ohio. He's going to highlight the administration's economic America First agenda.
3: Fox's Aisha Hosni at the White House. The FAA and NTSB investigating a small plane crash in western Alaska.
8: At a remote radar site, killing everyone on board. Two pilots, six passengers were on that plane. This incident happened at Cape Newenham, and the jet took off from Anchorage.
3: Fox's Todd Pyro, the U.S. Army Corps of Engineers, chartered the flight, put out a statement that two of the eight people killed were Army Corps employees. 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
11: Born on America's darkest day, September 11th, 01, the Tunnel to Towers Foundation, they have helped American heroes ever since. Heroes like United States Navy Chief Shannon Kent. 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
3: The Republican House majority has gotten a bit smaller after a Democrat won a special election in California to replace now ex-Congressman Eric Swalwell, who resigned amid sexual assault allegations.
12: She's no stranger to firsts. Back in 2018, Ayesha Wahab became the first African-American elected to public office in the U.S., when she won a seat on the Hayward City Council, which is south of Oakland. Now, she is the first African-American to serve in Congress, defeating progressive Democrat Bay Area Rapid Transit Director Melissa Hernandez. The 39-year-old will represent the state's 14th congressional district, which covers parts of Alameda County on the eastern side of the San Francisco Bay, through Swalwell's term ending in January. CJ Papa, Fox News.
3: And those two Democrats will...

0: Bob and Hernandez will face off again in November. Now, in the Swalwell investigation, the FBI has taken
1: Swalwell's iPhone and MacBook laptop at 8:25 Saturday night. Multiple sources tell Fox the search happened at the San Francisco airport. We're told Mr. Swalwell was cooperative and he was not detained or arrested. The next day, on Sunday, here in Washington, D.C., the FBI seized some electronics from his home in the nation's capital.
0: That's Fox's David Spund. On Wall Street, a rebound. The Dow is up 400 points, the Nasdaq getting 104. There is tennis news. A little over a week before the U.S. Open starts, the world's top-ranked men's player Jannik Sinner will not compete in New York because of injury. But the defending U.S. Open champ, Carlos Alcaraz, says he plans to play returning from injury. In Washington, D.C., some streets have been turned into a racetrack for the IndyCar Freedom 250 on Sunday. Driver Graham Rahal tells Fox,
2: "My grandfather's buried at Arlington Cemetery. He fought World War II. So I feel it to my core, but I'm excited to be here and be able to race around a lot of it."
0: Rahal's father, Bobby, also a famous driver. He won the Indianapolis 500 40 years ago. I'm Dave Anthony. This is Fox News.
3: This is House Call for Health. Mosquito bites. Those pesky little biters can cause quite an itch. The Centers for Disease Control and Prevention saying only female mosquitoes bite people and animals to get a blood meal, and most can't produce eggs without that meal. But why does it itch? The CDC says they pierce your skin using a special mouth part to suck up the blood, and it injects saliva into your skin, and that results in a bump and itching. People react differently. Some folks can have a slight mark and itch, but others can have a large area of swelling, redness, and soreness. Some can even get a fever or hives. The CDC suggests treating a bite by washing the area with soap and water. 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Or apply a mixture of baking soda and water, which can help reduce the itch, and wash it off after 10 minutes. An over-the-counter anti-itch cream can also help. 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I'm Lisa Brady, Fox News.
4: 930 WFMD SkyScan forecast for Mid-Maryland. Mostly sunny today with a high near 81. Tonight, clouds increase with a slight chance of showers and a low of 67. Saturday, mostly cloudy with showers and thunderstorms likely, a high of 81. Sunday turns sunny with a high of 82. 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
6: Horvath is going to be with us, neuroscientist and educator, author of a brand new book called The Digital Delusion. You're not going to believe some of the fundamentals he believes we could all do today and what teachers should be doing now and schools taking note to change the outcomes and make them better. And a lot of times technology has gotten in our way and stopped the learning. Instead of enhancing it, it's counterintuitive, but is exactly what has happened. He'll explain why. And he's also going to be on my show on One Nation on Sunday at 10 o'clock. Before we get to Shannon, let me remind you, go to YouTube. We have a YouTube channel now, youtube.com/@TheBrianKilmeadShow. A lot of people say it's the best thing YouTube has ever offered. That's what they're saying. So let's get to the big three.
7: Number three.
8: I tried to write a column through the eyes of two student athletes who were kind of speaking out against biological males in girls / women's sports. And 6 days later, they decided it wasn't going to run.
6: So they killed the story and he killed the job. He walked out on his Seattle newspaper job. More signs woke one is not done as the WNBA takes another scalp as longtime sports writer calls it quits by siding with Sophie Cunningham. I'll explain.
7: Number two.
9: This is going to be the greatest coordinated economic isolation in the history of the world. And we are going to them and saying, you're either with us or against us. You want this murderous regime to end.
6: That is Scott Bessent, of course, digging in. Trump tightening up the economic screws. And Iran considers upping the military option thanks to China and Russia's help that allows them to rearm. Why are we allowing that to happen?
7: Number one.
10: Bottom line is we're going to win Michigan. Let me tell you why we're going to win Michigan. El Sayed has brought in new energy and new talent into the Democratic Party. Trump has so bungled the Michigan economy.
6: Yep, that is Chuck Schumer, who almost every candidate he backed lost, but pretending as if it's no big deal. Midterm sprint begins as both sides mobilize the GOP theme, stop the socialists. The Dems' refrain remain the same, stop Trump. And that's where we have it. I mean, I couldn't believe Chuck Schumer was saying what he's saying. I mean, he backed Stevens, lost, he backed Alexander Vindman. He got crushed. They didn't want Graham Plattner. They wanted the sitting governor in Maine. Plattner won. Then you buy Plattner. Plattner implodes. One thing is pretty clear. If they get back the majority in the Senate, I cannot see him doing anything except retire. Plus, they're probably going to even primary him. Here's more from Chuck Schumer. Cut four.
10: We're a big tent party. And, you know, not everyone has the same exact view on every single issue. But if you look at the overall issues, the costs that people pay, the chaos in the Trump administration, you see it daily, and the corruption,
6: Right. So we all think basically the same. Abolish the Senate, abolish prisons, abolish the border, diminish the presidency, no longer fund the Pentagon, defund the police. That's basically what we all agree on. Oh, it's not? What about in the tent? Can you? I can't fit any of that in any tent. Maybe Shannon Bream can. She's the same Shannon Bream who hosts Fox News Sunday. Shannon, are you a big tent party person?
11: Listen, if you're the Democrats, you got to be, because you want to put a, together a coalition. Think about what President Trump did in 2024. I mean, he brought together MAHA and Suburban Moms and all kinds of different coalitions he needed to do to get this win. And if you talk to Democrats right now and say to them, hey, you're comfortable with these people in your party? Some of the old school folks like, you know, James Carville, Van Jones, whatever, that they're out there sounding warning alarms. Jared Moskowitz, senior member of Congress, who just won his primary over DSA candidate. But there are a lot of Democrats who will say to you, we just want to win. So if these people want to be in the tent, we're fine.
6: Yeah, I guess so. They want to win. But if they win, then who wins? Once they get in there, that's going to be the issue. Here's more from Chuck Schumer, Cut 5.
10: I have one mission, win the Senate. And we're on the path to doing it. The bottom line is we're going to win Michigan. Let me tell you why we're going to win Michigan. First, El Sayed has brought in new energy and new talent into the Democratic Party, but also in Michigan itself. But second, Michigan, Trump has so bungled the Michigan economy.
6: So that's his goal, but he can't see eye to eye with almost any of what I mentioned, unless he's totally a chameleon. He does want to pack the court. They do want to blow up the filibuster, that's clear, which would result in two more states. That's understandable, but they won't be able to do it with this president as president, but that's a goal, eventually the goal. Are you worried about some of these institutions dying on the vine?
11: Well, listen, when you poll a lot of this stuff, the average American people do think some of this is crazy. Even if plenty of Democrats and people say, we can't just go blowing up the Senate and the Supreme Court and all these things, they sound so crazy. But everything that's kind of sounded crazy at some point didn't sound, you know, crazy. You say it enough times and it becomes part of the mainstream conversation. That there is a segment of the far left progressives who they don't hide from it. You remember the lady I had on, Megan Romer from the DSA. She wasn't trying to hide the language about what they actually want to do, and she wasn't apologizing for it. I mean, she thinks this is going to become a mainstream idea. So people, you know, the polling right now, people are unhappy with a lot of our institutions all across the government and bureaucracy and everything else. They don't trust it. And so the more that you can go out there and say, hey, these institutions aren't serving you, let's change them or blow them up, there's a real appetite for what, you know, our polling shows is, you know, the call for, quote, radical change in the government.
6: So El Sayed has got to go to a conference. You know, you think he wants to go to the middle, tell Hassan Piker to lose his number. He's going to be going to an Islamic conference. And that Islamic conference is going to have very interesting people with terror ties. It's an Islamic conference over in, it's in Texas. They're going to be controversial figures like Barik Berri, who prayed for Mujahideen in Palestine in Lebanon. Okay. And this guy, Hassan Quazini, who also attended after appealing to God to grant victory to our brothers in Iran. Isn't that nice? And a conference in Texas is going to have Iman Yashir Kadi, who has previously made remarks denying the Holocaust that he later repudiated and was named as a possible co-conspirator in the 1993 World Trade Center terrorism case. So these are the people he's appearing with. I mean, This is incredible. Who's advising him?
11: Well, the question is, will he Correct. Will the pendulum spring back? Because like you say, you talk about this going into the general, there are a lot of Democrat worries, but there's a lot of pressure from the left too, saying, like the lady Megan Romer was with me, don't apologize for any of this stuff. Go and stand by what you've said. I mean, that seems like a bold choice heading into the general to do something like that, but you've also got folks out there like Hassan Piker who feel like they are now the power brokers when it comes to Democrats and to the left. He's out there telling Democrats they have to defend him. So what he's saying is to these folks, like, if you're super far left, if you're anti-Israel, all these different things, do not try to modify those positions or apologize for them. Swing for the fences and get out there and defend me and the farthest left parts of your party.
6: All right, different note now. Michael Cohen testified, key testifying witness against Donald Trump, helped him get convicted in a New York court, and they're trying to overturn it. He was a key witness. He called him a con man. Horrible things for the last, 8 years. Mm-hmm. And out of nowhere, I guess he's looking for a pardon. He's on WABC. And he's on that great radio station we all love. But here he is talking to Donald Trump last night. Cut 51.
12: I want to go back to 2016 if we can, because you and I have obviously traveled a pretty rocky road together. You remember, do you remember, sir, when I went on CNN with Brianna Keeler and she told me that you were underwater in the polls and I responded with those famous two words, says who, which became some worldwide meme.
13: And advocate, and then they weaponized you like nobody's ever been weaponized, like few have been.
12: Well, maybe just you and I, sir.
13: And but, you, yeah, me too, but I don't consider mine, you know, mine was at a level that nobody's ever seen before. But they weaponized you, they weaponized a lot of people. And I respect the fact that you recanted everything you said, and that's a big thing that you did. That's a very big thing.
6: Has he actually recanted everything he said? You know, Shannon, will that play into his case as the president tries to get that conviction overturned?
11: I don't know if he has. You know, I don't know. I mean, it's interesting that they're trying to repair this relationship, and you always have to wonder, because man, Cohen was adamant when he was going after President Trump that he was kind of scorched earth, like burn it down. And so I don't know exactly what he has and hasn't recanted. When we're talking about legal testimony that he gave or deals that he made, is he willing to completely reverse everything that he said? And I mean, not just publicly, but I mean, you know, in the framework of a legal setting. Very interesting development.
6: Yeah, I just don't get it. I'm all for, you know, I guess in life, it's great to forgive people. But I mean, it was like 10 minutes ago, he was calling him a con man, living off his writing books about him, about his, and being the key guest. So I don't know where
11: he was the key. I mean, to that entire thing. And yes, as the appeals process plays out, I think that's going to be a very interesting entry into the public record.
6: Yeah, I'll have to see. Shannon, have you thought about your Sunday show?
11: I have, and I've thought about, hey, we've got a race, and we're going to be live from the Indy 250. We're going to have special headsets, I think. I think that's going to have to happen, special microphones. But we've got Transportation Secretary Duffy with us, and we'll talk about the race, but some other big issues going on out there with, you know, CDL driver's license with, you know, foreign drivers and airport makeovers and all of these different things that touch on transportation, including your gas prices. We've got Congressman Jake Auchincloss, a Democrat, a vet, to join us and say, you know, how does he feel about DSA? And this afternoon, Brian, I'm going to take a ride with one of the drivers. So say a little prayer for me, and you'll see the results on Sunday.
6: You can speed around the Beltway and not get a ticket, Shannon. Take advantage of it.
11: I say yes. What about your show on Sunday?
6: Same thing. Exact guest. Same. No, I'm only kidding. I am. I'm going to open up with Rick Perry. We're going to talk about data centers. He feels differently. I do, too. We have to take a rational approach to this. Yeah. And then Joe Manchin's going to be joining me. He's pushing this independent movement. Will it change anything? And also, I got to get him to weigh in. Him and AOC have this rivalry. They hate each other. Well, Joe Manchin doesn't hate, but they vehemently disagree with each other.
11: They dislike.
6: Yeah, he obviously doesn't think she should be president.
11: She thinks she should be president, I think, until 2028's coming, buddy.
6: So he's chairman of the War College. John Spencer's going to be joining me. He's going to talk about where we go from here. He fought in three separate wars, and he also was in Gaza. Says genocide did not happen. I'm going to talk about that, and Lydia Moynihan will be joining us, too. So I'm going to see if I can fit it all into 1 hour. Worst comes to worst, Mark Levin will give me some time, or Trey Gowdy will give me some of his time.
11: Well, does this also mean that you haven't left time for the dance-off that we discuss every Sunday?
6: You know, every week I put it in, and every week we just don't have time.
11: And under promise.
6: Yeah.
11: I think well, have a great weekend anyway.
14: 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If dancing would help my ratings, believe me, I would do it.
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6: This is the ultimate local control issue. If people in a local locality, like you talked about, Loudoun County, are for it, then this is local control. But my advice to politicians everywhere is, I've seen political stampedes before. This is a political stampede. If people are opposed to it, Republicans, Democrats, it doesn't matter what party you are, should listen to the people on an issue like this until it sorts itself out.
7: Okay, it's politically risky a few months. They're talking about data centers. That's Ari Fleischer last night. Okay, you want to wait? I'm not saying to stake your political future on data centers unless you're Meta, unless you're ChatGPT, Sam Altman. But we need these. It's a joke that we're pushing back on this. This shows a lack of understanding. You go into the community, explain, find out what their reservations are. You explain to why you need them, the benefits you have to having them. And we have more data centers by a lot than anybody else. And we got to build more capacity to help everybody else's life, not to make Facebook more popular. It's not to make ChatGPT beat Anthropic. This is stuff that we need to fuel our lives as AI becomes more prevalent, and it needs a lot of energy. But now both Republicans and Democrats are either pausing it or condemning data centers. If you're an electrician, if you're a plumber, if you're a pipe fitter, if you're a tech guy, if you have a passion for gaming, if you like new roads, parks, bridges, you want your tax base to grow. Instead of just taxing people and families, you have a data center that maybe you can't see. Perhaps, most likely, unless you go buy a campus, thousands of people come in to build it. After 2 or 3 years, they're done. They move on to the next power center. They're probably union. Maybe that'll make some Democrats happy. And they move on. They leave in their wake a facility that's going to make your life better because it's going to power it. Number two, just make sure the water gets recycled. Make sure they provide their own power. They have an executive order to power it. Here's more from Ari Fleischer, Cut 24.
6: The most tangible one is going to gobble up all my electricity and drive my prices higher, when electric bills have already been one of the rising biggest concerns for people paying their bills. But I think it's intangible. I think it's deeper. I think it's the whole fear of AI, big tech, powerful, rich companies coming into my backyard to build something that I don't understand. It might take my job away. It might take my children's job away. It's all that fear. And this is why the industry's got a real obligation to go forward and explain these things. Don't take it for granted. Don't act like the old Chamber of Commerce days where all you have to do is say it's going to create 250 full-time good-paying jobs. That's woefully insufficient. You got to address people where they are, and that means you got to go deep when it comes to getting permission for AI.
7: He's got experience, but you know, I wouldn't mind hearing from more people be pitching us here on the radio show. I don't know when they're selling us. We've done a lot on it already. I think we've done as much as any show, and nothing's perfect. But you have to understand, don't tell me you love your phone and how great it is that you're being connected, or your business is run on the square, and how easy it makes it, whether you're a dry cleaner or you're running a deli. This is all the types of things that power that you use these data centers for. Yes, Meta, they build them and they pay taxes on them and they could profit off them, but the energy benefits all of us. if it's jacking up rates and they've done it wrong in the past, make sure they don't do it again and they fix the ones that are there. But I just think it's a knee-jerk reaction to every Republican and Democrat is now scared now about it because a few people, some people were upset. And I worry that China is pushing this whole thing on social media. Now you see these commencement addresses and these speakers get up there and they say, it's an exciting time and AI is going to drive the future and give you more opportunity. And then in come the booze and people get panicky and politicians get worried because politicians are worried about votes. And they're worried about every little thing. For example, in Ohio, John Husted, who is now trailing a Sherrod Brown, who's against power centers, against data centers. John Husted said, build them responsibly, but we need to build them. And it brings in tax dollars and tons of jobs, manufacturing jobs. This is called manufacturing jobs in 2026, not manufacturing jobs in 1926. It's a lot different back then. That's before there's even child labor laws. So I'm just saying this is an opportunity for credible people to explain it and just go do it. Start running ads about it. I mean, we get enough ads on everything else. Don't just get scared and stop selling the wisdom on data centers. I'm amazed. We're going to discuss that this weekend and we'll see what's going to happen. I know people want to make a profit. I hope they do. I hope they build a data center and makes a profit and at the same time provides tax dollars for local cities and states. I don't want to take it away farmland, but my sense is we could find land that's not farmland, don't you think? And you could build it on public land. Some say you could build it on military bases. If there's room, do it. Why not? The right way. And they'll get it done the right way. Pentagon does work. 1-866-408-7669. Brian Kilmeade Show.
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9: Charges have been filed against a 32-year-old Franklin County man following the disappearance of a 16-year-old girl. According to police, the teenager went missing May 5th and was later found after spending the night with Devin Cox in a shed. Investigators say a witness told police Cox had shown her nude photos and videos involving the teenager and referred to the girl as his underage girlfriend. Cox was arrested the following day on an unrelated charge and corruption of minor charges. His phone was secured by the Franklin County Jail, and police later obtained a search warrant. Investigators say they found a video of Cox having sex with a teenage girl and two nude photos of her. His bail was set at $50,000 with a preliminary hearing scheduled for August the 25th. Students at two Washington County schools will continue to have access to medical care without leaving campus. Meredith Health will operate school-based health centers this year at Western Heights Middle School and South Hagerstown High School. The centers will provide care for common illnesses and conditions, including cold, sore throats, ear infections, asthma, allergies, and urinary tract infections. Care is available regardless of income, insurance status, or ability to pay. The centers are staffed by a nurse practitioner and a nurse and can coordinate with the student's regular health care provider. Washington County students return to class on August 25th. Parents must complete an enrollment form before their child can use the centers. An electrical malfunction involving a television is being blamed for an apartment fire in Hagerstown. Firefighters responded shortly after 10 p.m. Wednesday night to East Baltimore Street after smoke was reported coming from the apartment. Over 40 firefighters responded and found the fire in the living room. State fire marshals say that the fire appears to have been accidental. And firefighters in Loudoun County had an unusual rescue on Tuesday when a runaway emu got loose in the Hamilton area. According to Loudoun County firefighters, crews from Fire Station 5 were sent to help reunite the escaped bird with its owner. Two firefighters worked together in a wooded area, guiding the emu along a fence and back towards safety. For more on local stories, go to our website at WFMD.com. 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
10: News. I'm Therese Crowley. Why not just end the war? Iran's president asking that question. As President Trump brings the U.S. message back to affordability, Fox's Jonathan Hunt on the Masoud Pezeshkian speech.
11: Saying today, quote, it is better to end the war today when we are in power and dignity and the whole world acknowledges our victory and emphasizes that America, contrary to all regulations, attacked our schools, hospitals and infrastructure, and is hated in the world.
10: As President Trump announces a deal to lower the price of ground beef 25% with no tariff imports for 90 days. The Lindsay Clancy murder defense prepares to wrap its case in Plymouth, hearing from a psychiatrist who studied why parents kill their children and faked mental illness. America's listening to Fox News.
9: 30 WFMD Sky Scan forecast for Mid-Maryland. Mostly sunny today with a high near 81. Tonight, clouds increase with a slight chance of showers and a low of 67. Saturday, mostly cloudy with showers and thunderstorms likely, a high of 81. Sunday turns sunny with a high of 82. 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
4: 930 WFMD traffic for Frederick and surrounding counties. 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It's a good call.
12: 270 looking good this morning, but we are seeing delays on 27 as you're approaching and leaving 80 in the Damascus area. 15 north slow from 70 up to Rosemont. 70 east getting backed up at the exit for 695. In Loudoun County, 9 and 287. That intersection is slammed through Wheatland, but 15 looks good from Leesburg back into Maryland. This is Drew with your WFMD traffic, which is brought to you by Frederick Air. Whatever it takes to keep you comfortable. Frederick Air, it's a good call.
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7: You might have seen him testify in front of Congress, and you might have heard him on a podcast or seen him on television, but he's with us right now. We're lucky to have Jared Horvath with us. He's a neuroscientist and educator and author of a brand new book out this week, right?
13: Yeah, it just came out Tuesday.
7: The Digital Delusion. You have to, if anybody who is, whether you're a grandparent, parent, or whether you're a kid wondering why certain teachers at work, certain schools you're doing well, some people doing better than you, this might be a great way to unlock the secrets to success when it comes to education. Jared, first off, great to see you. When did you realize you wanted just, instead of just being an educator, you wanted to figure things out about education?
13: That was, so probably about 12 years ago, it was the decade of the brain. So I was teaching when the brain was just everywhere.
7: Where were you teaching?
13: I was out in California. So there was a little French international school. So they basically, all the French speakers were doing one thing and all the English speakers were hanging out with me. So I got to teach math. I got to teach science. I got to teach English, just whatever they needed. And that was when I realized, well, I thought if I knew more about the brain, that will make me a better teacher.
7: Makes sense.
13: So go back, learn all that stuff. I thought that'd be a year or two of my life, but academia, it's just a black hole. Once you're there, there's always one more project, always one more thing. So I kind of got stuck in academia. And in the tech stuff really didn't come up till I think COVID was kind of the breaking point. Well, we'd always knew tech and learning weren't best friends, but it was really COVID. Everyone brings tech in to make sure we make it through the lockdowns, fair enough. Lockdowns ended and everyone's stuck with tech. Rather than ripping that Band-Aid off and going back to what we know works, they're like, cool, keep the computers in front of the kids. So that's when I said, all right, let's figure out what's going on here and whether or not this is a smart move.
7: And everybody you talk to is concerned about our numbers on standardized tests going down.
13: Yeah.
7: How many people are reading on grade level? How much have math on grade level? And the answer is everything's going the wrong direction. And it's not like kids are necessarily lazier or school's getting easier and the days are getting shorter. It seems like the homework is increasing, right? The days are just as there. It's not that we're ignoring it. So what's going on?
13: It's just not clicking. This is where you say exactly, kids are in school more than we were. kids have more homework than we did, yet somehow their scores are now, for fourth graders, lower than it's been all century. For eighth graders, they're like 1 point off the lowest it's been all century. So we got a problem. And it couldn't have been the schools. It's not the timing. It can't really be the teachers. As much as people like to blame teacher training, that really hasn't changed all that much. It appears to be the tools we're using to teach within schools. When you look at, and it's not just the U.S., when you look internationally across any country, as soon as tech goes from peripheral to central in an education system, that education system starts to drop. And that's, I think, my favorite.
7: Can you define that further?
13: Yeah. So there are international tests, things like PISA, things like TIMSS, things like ISILS, which test literacy, numeracy, science skills in a standardized way across countries so that we can check kind of what educational systems are thriving, which aren't. And for the longest time, all the thriving educational systems were East Asian countries, Singapore, Japan, China. And everyone knew, oh, it's because they were hyper rigorous. But everyone assumed they were also hyper tech because their economies are so tech based. Turns out until COVID, they were the least tech using countries in the world when it came to education. Singapore never let kids touch tech in schools. Wow. It's like they knew these are tools for adults, not for kids learning. China, same thing. They were third least tech using country in the world. If you had China, Shanghai, Hong Kong was like sixth least using. It was just all these countries that we assumed their education was so much better because they were just drilling kids, which we didn't want to do here. One of the big reasons they were so much better was the way they were doing it. It just was no tech, which could allow us to keep our ideology here for how we want to run schools, just do it better.
7: So you want to see our education go back to writing on paper with a pen in your hand, put away the Chromebooks, the iPads, obviously the iPhones.
13: Yeah.
7: So I understand the distraction. So Jared, if you're talking to me and I have my phone right here, I'm going, obviously, that's what we're seeing now, rudeness.
13: Yeah.
7: But this has nothing to do with it. The phone's away. We woke up to that. But you also want the iPad and the MacBook and the Chromebook away. Why?
13: So that is one. Distraction is definitely a thing. Because just because the screen goes from pocket-sized to desk-sized doesn't mean it's not the same exact tool.
7: But you're my teacher. You're in front. You're telling me about history. You're telling me about, and I'm taking notes. Okay, when was he president? When did he win the war? When did the Constitution go? So I'm typing it. You say that's the problem. I need to be writing it. I need to be listening and writing it with a pen. Why? What's the difference?
13: So when we compare, that's a perfect example. Note-taking, typing versus handwriting. What happens is a lot of kids can type about as fast as a teacher speaks. So when kids are typing up notes, what we see are just blocks of verbatim notes. Dictation. The courtroom stenographer, I get it all in. But if you ever meet a courtroom stenographer who just wrote everything down, ask him, hey, what was that court case about? They'll say, murder? Like, I wasn't paying attention. The only thing of importance when you're typing is the sound and the order of the words. Did I hear? Did I write it? When you're writing by hand, no kid can keep up with the speed of your speech. So now they have to parse meaning. Already they have to think deeply about what matters, what doesn't, how do things fit together? And they have to make decisions about what to write down. In that instance, the note-taking becomes the learning. It's no longer just dictation. It is an organization of your thoughts and thinking, which is why handwritten notes are so gross. You got lines and arrows. But that's why we always say, look, if you did nothing different in your class but handwritten notes versus typed notes, you will see better learning, deeper comprehension amongst your students.
7: And just thought, you thought to make things better and easier. Those kids don't have to carry around six textbooks. We'll put them online.
13: Yeah.
7: Right? So I'll read online. So I'll open up to your page in your textbook. You don't have to do that anymore. Open up in your textbook on your Chromebook. So you take that textbook, you open it up on your Chromebook. What's wrong with reading it on my Chromebook?
13: So one of the big things the brain loves is three-dimensional locations. We are a three-dimensional being in a three-dimensional world. So where in space things occur become a massive part of the memory we form and ultimately determine how we can access those memories. So this is why I always say, if you ever go back to like your childhood home or town, memories will start to pop up that you haven't had in decades. Just by being back in the space, your brain's like, I remember this. Do you remember that? Handwritten notes, notebooks, books, textbooks have three-dimensional locations. That's one of the things that makes text tech. Till that book burns into dust, the same words will be in the same position with relation to each other forever. That becomes part of your memory and what you form. If you go back and look at your handwritten notebooks from school, you'll start to pull up memories. Just you'll be like, I know what's on the next page. That's all in there.
7: And you're telling me if I went to, if I got notes and opened up an article and I cut and paste that from a year ago, when I look at that, when I open up that page from a year ago, I'm not going to have the same memories as if I wrote it down?
13: No, because a screen only has two dimensions at most. If you have a scrolling screen, that's even worse. There is no spatial dimension whatsoever. Everything moves through a screen left to right, top to bottom.
7: And you just figured out in your brain, the brain wants this.
13: Yes.
7: You figured out, so you went and say, why is that that I'm remembering more? And you said, okay, let me find out what the brain thinks.
13: Boom, exactly. And that's where now, so we have all this research that shows read from a book versus read from a screen, you will learn more, comprehend better. Now we have the mechanism to say it's that spatial aspect of it. The fact that a book literally never changes, whereas a screen is always changing, changes the kind of memories you make from it.
7: Wow. And I did not know this. I always said with the iPhone, we have a court case going on right now.
13: Yeah.
7: To see if social media tried to lure kids into getting addicted to social media. And we know about depression associated with that and the lack of social skills. But was it done intentional? For example, I want you to, if I make a candy bar, I want you to want that every day, right? I want to be successful. Am I evil? No. I want to sell that candy bar. Do I know candy's bad for you? Yeah, probably.
13: Yeah.
7: But I'm just trying to sell. I work for Hershey's. I'm trying to get you to buy that candy bar. Now, in social media, did they say, I just want people on Facebook because I'd love for people to use that as a vehicle to meet people, a marketplace? Or were they trying to addict us? And to a point where they knew it was warping the mind. Isn't that what the case is about?
13: Yeah, and they're winning those cases because once the documents came out from these companies, it was pretty clear it had nothing to do with socialization, it had nothing to do with learning. It was all about just addictive marketing. And this is where I get in a lot of trouble, is I can't blame a company for trying to sell a product to people. I can blame a company for making it addictive and then giving it to kids, sure, but like when it comes to taking tech into schools, they're a company. Like you said, they got to make money. So I kind of, and I don't blame anyone, but I put a little bit more responsibility on schools for not stopping and saying, wait a second, where is the evidence that this is good for learning? Where is the evidence this is going to help my kids develop? We never asked for that. We just said, okay, it looks good to us.
7: So when those Chromebooks came into junior high school in my town,
13: yeah,
7: you're saying they came in because?
13: How cynical you want to get? Profit. That's it. The very first one-to-one computer program was Microsoft had built the Chromebook, a very small laptop that they thought businessmen would love because they thought if you're traveling, take this, you're good. No one bought it. It didn't sell at all. So in order to recoup costs, they said, what can we do with it? Why don't we give it to kids in schools at a lower price? So from the very beginning, there was no consideration of learning or development. It was just, what's another customer base? Where can we make some money? But again, what else do we expect? It's a tech company. Of course they're going to try and make money. Why didn't we stop and say, okay, what benefit does this show? Where's your research showing this is going to be useful?
7: Jared Horvath is with us now. His book is out called The Digital Delusion. I'll tell you exactly why. So I don't think they knew. Yeah. I'll be naive. So if I'm an educator or principal or superintendent, and Microsoft comes up to me with a representative and said, I can get your kids Chromebooks. I'm going to get you a good discount. I don't like, almost when I first saw you testify, I didn't know anything that you were saying. I didn't challenge it either, but everything, almost everything you said caught me by surprise.
13: Yeah, yeah.
7: So do you think they did not know that they were retarding education?
13: That is the best case scenario. And I think, yes, for the most part, I give teachers, I give administrators the complete benefit of the doubt. In 2002, that was the very first one-to-one program, so far as we know, in the world. It was in Maine. It would have sounded incredible back then. This is the future. Tech is the future. I think the internet comes along. That must be a part of it. AI comes along. That must be a part of it. But I think we're now at a stage where we have enough data where we can
7: say. You can't say play the naive card anymore.
13: Bingo. So now when you know better, you got to do better. So any school that sticks with it has a lot to explain.
7: So isn't it interesting the way everything's improving and AI is improving, but you're telling everyone that this, your studies show that by going back to writing things out and, dare I say, using an opaque projector or the chalkboard, showing people when it comes to the classroom, I'm not looking to you're telling me, Jared, don't modernize. Am I right?
13: Yeah, to an extent, yes. You've got to learn the skills. The biggest mistake we made is we confused the tool for the skill. The tool is not the skill. The skill is the skill. Tools are only there to demonstrate the skill you have. And when it comes to kids and learning, they've got to lock the skills down first. Understand math before you bring in a calculator. Know how to draft an essay before we start considering word processing. We brought the tool in way too early, and now they've never got the skill.
7: And now the scariest thing is AI. So what are we doing now? Now, can it help you? They're talking about the robots teaching your kids, right? So if the robot can learn and looks like a human being, they find a way to make it look like a human being is walking around the classroom and is teaching, are you okay with that?
13: I think this is where big tech shot themselves in the foot. I think AI was the straw that broke everyone's back and opened their eyes and said, what are we doing here? All the research coming back on AI shows it's bad for learning. It's just not a learning tool. Now pop
7: because
13: that
7: it knows everything.
13: Because there's the law of least effort, universal law. If I have two paths to get to one spot, I'm always going to take the path that requires
7: you as Jared
13: energy.
7: Or you as a human?
13: You as the universe,
7: okay.
13: As stars moving around the galaxy. Whatever requires least energy is where the world goes. Learning requires a lot of energy. Now, AI comes along and says, you could use me in a way that's going to force you to use a lot of energy, or I could just give you the answer. What do you think 95% of kids do? Give me the answer. That's good. Now, pop that in a humanoid robot, and everyone thinks, well, it looks human. One of the biggest drivers of learning we have is what's called an empathetic connection. So human beings resonate. Our biology can connect, and in those moments, we start thinking like each other. That's when learning gets really good. Now, if you've ever been at a dinner table and everything's cruising and then somebody pulls out a phone and you almost feel that break where it's like something changed in the room, that's it. You break synchrony. So if you put AI in a humanoid robot, A, there's no biology to sync with, and B, anytime you recognize it's a robot, that's going to cut any chance of synchrony the kids have. It's never going to work. It's cute, but it ain't going to happen.
7: Because people want that human connection. I want to win over that teacher. I want to see if the teacher's frustrated.
13: Yeah.
7: I want to see if they're enthused that I'm getting it, so that you're never going to get that from a robot. It's the same thing.
13: Can't do it. You'll get a lot of what is it called? Kowtowing. It'll tell you you're a great human being, but you're never going to get that connection.
7: All right. I wouldn't mind. I would not know the difference if a robot told me that. I'd accept it either way. Jared Horvath, don't move. We've got a few more minutes on the other side, but go out and pick up his book. I can't imagine any age not wanting this book. Even if you're not in school, someone you know is. It's called The Digital Delusion. Back in a moment.
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7: WFMD was an Orioles affiliate when one of the greatest records in sports was about to be broken. Cal Ripken Jr., the Orioles legend, played in 2,632 consecutive games from 1982 to 1998. WFMD management asked for volunteers to write a daily Cal Ripken report. The WFMD news director, who was a big baseball fan, was the only person to step up to the plate and write them. By the time Cal Ripken was about to break the record, WFMD awarded this fan 2 front row left field tickets to the game of his choice. Cal tying the record or Cal breaking the record? Of course, he chose the latter. That's how news director Michael O'Connor, and now current mayor of the city of Frederick, got to witness history.
6: Frederick's voice for nearly a century, 930 WFMD.
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12: Jared Horvath is here, neuroscientist and educator, author of The Digital Delusion. Jared, just a little bit more about the court case going on right now. It's the latest one. Meta's being sued for addicting kids, and parents are stepping forward and saying this, and you have whistleblowers who said that you'd want to keep Mark Zuckerberg away from your kids, that there seems to be a manipulation there. How interested are you in this case?
13: I'm hugely interested. It's tangential to the learning stuff. And I think there are people out there like Nikki Riesberg's one of them, just really locked in to these cases, putting good information out. But it's because it's tangential to learning. I don't talk about it too often, but I got my finger on the pulse at all times to make sure they get what's coming.
12: All right. So do you also believe, is it true that most in Silicon Valley who are tech executives don't let their kids use the phone and iPad, all the things that, you know, we were doing because the phone's available, the fifth grader wants it, we get him the phone, but they knew in Silicon Valley how addicted it was?
13: Isn't that crazy? Good for your kids, not for mine. Yes. Yeah. So there's a specific type of school called Waldorf schools, which they're no tech, basically, or very minimal tech up until higher years. It's one of the more prominent type of school systems in Silicon Valley. So yeah, we have good data that that's exactly what they were doing.
14: So you also said something. So everybody pretty much is on the same page. If you came here 2 years ago, maybe not. But lock that phone away. Yeah. You're not going to touch it. You say, don't give the kids access to the phone at recess. And even when they're done with school, keep the phone away. Why?
13: It's so this
14: for
13: was
14: a few hours.
13: Yeah, as much as you can. Is so there was all this data coming out that if a school had a cell phone policy, which said no cell phone during class, but you can bring it out during recess or lunch or whatever, you'd see no benefits to learning, no benefits to well-being. It just didn't work. It was only in schools where you had a hard bell-to-bell ban. No one could touch it. No one could see it. That you started to see things kind of start to shift. And so the reasoning for this is a lot of learning happens when you stop. So once you go through a 50-minute class period that's cognitively engaging, now, if you get 5 to 10 minutes of downtime where you just go kick a ball, push a friend into the locker, start talking about random stuff, that's cognitive downtime. Now your brain gets to work doing what's called consolidation.
14: Even though you're not thinking about the classroom.
13: No, this is where a huge chunk of learning is subconscious. You have to stop thinking about the classroom.
14: But if I held this, isn't that subconscious if I'm holding my phone?
13: So the problem with phones is phones are highly cognitively engaging. That's how they kind of work, is they're constantly keeping you there. So if you pick up a phone, you're going to lose that downtime.
14: I'll tell you what, so much to talk about. Pick up the digital delusion. Jared Horvath, thanks so much.
13: Thank you.
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0: 49ers tight end George Kittle is ahead of schedule in his recovery of his torn Achilles, and it gives him a legitimate chance to play in their regular season opener in Australia against the Rams. In baseball, the Yankees outscored the Orioles 6-1, and manager Aaron Boone told reporters that Aaron Judge has been cleared to begin his hitting progression, while the Rangers shut out the Nationals 2-0. In the WNBA, the Wings topped the Fever 91-85. Paige Beckers, 13 points and 6 rebounds. Caitlin Clark, 10 points and 9 assists.
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2: Iran vows a devastating response. I'm Carmen Roberts, Fox News. That would be due to President Trump's threat to hit Iran with an economic D-Day.
3: Iran's leaders haven't detailed what those responses to sanctions would be, but the parliament chief, one of the country's top negotiators, is reportedly admitting Iran is no match for the U.S. military.
2: Fox's Eben Brown. U.S. crude is hovering around $87 a barrel. Brent crude is a bit higher at $94 a barrel. And AAA says the national average for gas inched up to $4.11 a gallon. That's $1.13 more than before the war started. Diesel, a whopping $5.58 a gallon. The defense has rested its case in the Lindsay Clancy murder trial for killing of her three children in Massachusetts. Ahead of the trial, her attorney, Kevin Ruddington, told Fox's Brian Yenis.
4: We're going to end off with Dr. Resnick, and then they're going to have their three doctors, and hopefully we get the evidence done today.
5: What do you expect out of the rebuttal witnesses from the prosecution?
4: Entertainment.
2: Clancy's pleaded not guilty, claiming she was in severe postpartum psychosis. As a teenage killer, Carmelo Anthony seeks a new trial. The prosecutor reveals a trove of evidence a jury never saw, including disturbing texts. Fox's Garrett Tenney reports from McKinney, Texas. It says there's also evidence that was never revealed about the victim, Austin Metcalf.
6: On Carmelo Anthony, prosecutors now say he had a history of getting into fights, was obsessed with knives and guns, and fantasized about stabbing someone. In one text message to his girlfriend, Anthony said this: "When I stab somebody, I'm going to lick their blood off the blade." His attorneys argue it was in self-defense, and in court, they argued Metcalf had a history and a reputation for bullying and being violent, particularly towards minorities.
2: And both sides agreed not to introduce all that evidence in court, feeling it would be like throwing gas on a fire. 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
9: Born on America's darkest day, September 11th, 01, the Tunnel to Towers Foundation, they have been helping American heroes ever since. Heroes like U.S. Army Sergeant William Bernard McKenna, exposed to burn pits. McKenna later died from T-cell lymphoma, leaving his wife, Dina, and two daughters. Tunnel to Towers honored Sergeant McKenna. They paid off the family's mortgage in honor of all of his sacrifice. Donate $11 a month. 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
2: A charter plane crashed at a remote military site in Alaska yesterday, killing all 8 people on board, including 2 members of the U.S. Army Corps of Engineers. That crash happened about 450 miles west of Anchorage.
10: The site is part of a network of remote radar stations monitoring aircraft in and around Alaska's airspace. Military personnel who responded to the scene are calling the crash a devastating loss. The NTSB is investigating.
2: Fox's Ted Lindner. The National Weather Service says, yes, that was a tornado that tore through New York's Long Island yesterday, causing rarely seen damage there. Nassau County Executive and GOP candidate for Governor Bruce Blakeman.
11: We're very, very fortunate, again, that nobody was injured, that there were no casualties. This was a major weather event.
2: Another tornado ripped through Dover, Delaware, causing destruction as a powerful storm system swept across the region. Flooding in New Jersey prompted several water rescues, and in Virginia, lightning struck and killed a man and injured a woman. A sword-wielding attacker injures several people at a school in Sweden. That attack happened in Fagersta, northwest of Stockholm. 2 teenagers are hospitalized with severe injuries. A suspect is in custody. The world's number one tennis player, Jannik Sinner, is skipping the U.S. Open. He says a knee injury needs more time to heal.
12: He hasn't played since winning Wimbledon last month. News.

0: Of Sinner's withdrawal from the U.S. Open comes one day after defending champion Carlos Alcaraz revealed he will return to defend his title. Alcaraz had been sidelined for 4 months with a right wrist injury. The U.S. Open gets underway in New York on August 30th. In New York, Frank Lanza, Fox News.
1: And stocks are bouncing back from yesterday's sell-off when the Dow sank more than 700 points. The Dow up 426 at this time. The NASDAQ gaining 160 and S&P 500 up 46. I'm Carmen Roberts. This is Fox News.
2: I'm Gianna Gelosi with your Fox True Crime Minute. More than a dozen Penn State frat brothers were busted for running a complex cocaine trafficking ring out of two separate fraternities that allegedly forced young pledges to cut and bag the drugs that were then sold to students. The Pennsylvania Office of Attorney General says the cocaine was cut and packaged primarily at the Delta Upsilon and Sigma Chi fraternity houses before it was distributed mostly to other Penn State students. Two former students, Agostino Abatiello and Thomas Robinson, are accused of being the main suppliers, making regular trips from Philadelphia and New York. Four of those charged are current Penn State students. Nine are alumni. The 14th defendant is the father of a student. He's accused of trying to conceal evidence and obstruct the investigation. Penn State has since suspended Delta Upsilon while it investigates the frat and said Sigma Chi is not recognized by the university and operates outside of its supervision. There's more on this story at foxnews.com or subscribe to the Fox True Crime Podcast. I'm Gianna Gelosi with your Fox True Crime Minute.
3: 930 WFMD Skyscan forecast for Mid-Maryland. Mostly sunny today with a high near 81. Tonight, clouds increase with a slight chance of showers and a low of 67. Saturday, mostly cloudy with showers and thunderstorms likely, a high of 81. Sunday turns sunny with a high of 82. 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
5: Welcome in. It is the Friday edition of the program. You have nearly made it to the weekend, and we are going to have some fun with all of you. We got a couple of different guests. Ralph Norman, who is running for Senate in South Carolina, is going to be on with us. David Rutherford also, both of those guests in the third hour. We have reached out to Darlene Graham. We have attempted to get her on this program. Open invite, if you are listening and you are a part of Darlene Graham's team, we're not putting Ralph Norman on to pick a side. His team got back to us immediately when we said, hey, we'd like to have you on to tell us why you're the right choice for South Carolina. Darlene Graham's team has not. Again, maybe that's their choice. Maybe they don't want her to talk to us. Buck and I are both very kind. We'll let her talk and make her case to you. We're not trying to sabotage anything, particularly not a Republican primary side, but we're just trying to be fair and let you guys get the best info that you can.
6: I was just going to say, we want to give her an opportunity to make her case to the voters of South Carolina. We have a lot of South Carolina listeners, and that's it. There is no games, no ambush, no nothing. We do not endorse in primaries, but we also call balls and strikes, and she had a rough debate, so we wanted to give her the opportunity. If she wants to take that opportunity, I promise you, even the most fastidious and mannerly grandma in the audience will think that we are quite polite and quite friendly to her, as of course we would be.
5: By the way, we're going to have to tee off on this. The lead story right now on CNN, Buck, is that Natalie Harp and the lead story on MSNBC, they have gone all in on trying to rip her to shreds. And I thought, in fact, let's just go here, Buck, because this is, we haven't talked about this story, but it is the number one story right now as we begin our Friday show on MSNBC and CNN. And I do think, by the way, Fox News's lead story is the Lindsey Clancy case is, the defense has rested in that case, which we talked about yesterday. But I'm going to tee off here a little bit because I think this is patently unfair. They have a multi-panel discussion that's going on MSNBC about Natalie Harp. It's the lead story of a CNN White House reporter standing outside of the White House citing a Daily Beast article, which we all know how left-wing the Daily Beast is. They wrote
6: one of the nastiest things that there's been a lot of nasty things written about me on the internet. I don't think that's going to stun any of you. But I think the Daily Beast probably has written the nastiest article about me that's ever been written. Bulwark is up there. And there are others, but they have a headline. Natalie Harp wrote to Trump, "You're all that matters to me." I'm just going to tell you straight up. I know Natalie. I have known Natalie for years. Natalie told me as soon as Trump got reelected, just so you can hear it straight from me, I think, and I'm paraphrasing her, this is not a direct quote, but I think it's important for you to hear this from me. She said she thinks President Trump has the ability to do incredible things for the country, and she is going to work day and night, not take any time off, and commit her next 4 years of her life to making sure that he can do the best possible job being president of the United States. I think far from being worthy of attack, Buck, she is a young woman who has decided, I am giving 4 years of my life to, in many ways, selflessly follow President Trump and make sure that he can be the most effective leader possible. And there are a bunch of people, we don't name them, that we know, that Buck and I have gotten to know because we've obviously had President Trump a lot on this program. We spent time at the White House, Bedminster, Mar-a-Lago. He is surrounded by a relatively small group of people that are intensely committed to him. And this is where I think it's really unfair, Buck. You know this, but I think it's important for our audience to hear it. And producer Allie can attest to this too. So many politicians have staffs and entourages that are in the dozens. People that do every single thing for them. They don't even open a bottle of water on their own. They don't carry a piece of paper. They don't certainly carry a briefcase. They have aides. It's like when you watch a boxer come into the ring with the whole entourage that surrounds a boxer. Many politicians move like that. They have entire teams. And I'm not talking about Secret Service that are trying to keep people from getting shot. I'm talking about just aides. Trump has almost none of that. Buck, we have interviewed so many people. Producer Allie can attest to this. Trump shows up most of the time with his assistant, Margot. She'll sit down next to him. She'll take videos. She posts a lot of social media stuff. There's almost no handlers that surround Trump and say, you can't ask that. Sir, you can't do this. Trump is unique in that he has a tiny circle of people that actually aid him, meaning that all of them matter much more than the usual senator who has 20 people that are chasing him all over the place, or a governor who does the same. This is, I think, a particularly nasty attack on her for someone who is legitimately just working all hours of the day and night to make sure that President Trump is as effective as possible. Now, if you don't like President Trump, that's fine, right? We live in a democratic republic where people can criticize the president all the time. She is just trying to make him able to do his job. And I think this attack, particularly when we got nothing on Biden aides who were basically running the country, I think it's particularly nasty, Buck, that they have made her one of the focal points of their coverage over the last couple of weeks.
7: They have trained an audience, meaning CNN, the New York Times, the Washington Post, go down the list, MS Now. They have trained an audience to have a need, really an addiction, to anti-Trump content. And the problem I think they have now, Clay, is in the meantime, until the midterms happen, and we'll see where that goes, because then it might turn into impeachment 3.0. They just have to find something that's not just policy disagreement, but something that goes at Trump is a bad person. The audience needs that. They demand, they have an insatiable desire for Trump derangement syndrome content. And so this is just the latest iteration of that. And if it besmirches, although not, I mean, the people that think, that believe the stuff that they're writing, or the innuendos and the insinuations, they hate Trump so much anyway, right? I mean, this really is just everybody who doesn't have Trump derangement syndrome is like, this is gross. Why are they doing this? Everybody with Trump derangement syndrome in these different audiences is going, oh, another reason to think that Trump is so sketchy and we should hate him or whatever. And they're going to laugh at his aide as though that somehow should make them feel better about themselves. It's justified. And to your point, she's doing a very important service for the country for a clearly transformational president. But it's a reminder, whether it's Kavanaugh or it's Trump or, you know, you go down the list, they will try to destroy anybody and say anything about them, and they never feel guilty or bad about it. And that's one of the reasons why I think actually Trump taking legal action against news outlets that lie about him, he's drawn a line in the sand. And, you know, on this one, we'll see how long it takes for them to tire of it. But I agree with you. To me, the people clicking on this story and the fact that CNN has it on the front page right now, et cetera, it just goes to they need to have some story that's Orange Man bad, to go back to Trump 1.0. And this is the latest iteration of that. And it's just, it's pathetic, but it's not going to go away. So we just have to move on to other things, Clay. There are
5: other
7: things.
5: I do think we have to address it, just because I want you to know that we know her, that we know she sits in the White House helping the president 20 hours
7: a day. I think you took out the flamethrower to the lies. I think you did top of the show with it, so I think we're good. I think everybody knows how we feel about it, but
5: yeah, I hate sometimes there is a fair
7: she feels like analysis. A bystander. She's not out there. She's not Stephen Miller. Yeah. She's not with the brass knuckles throwing, you know, Stephen Miller's a big boy. He doesn't need our help with anything in terms of fighting back against the press. Obviously Trump doesn't need it either. She's just trying to help the president, and they're trying to destroy her, and it feels particularly dirty. I agree with you on that. It feels particularly, even for nasty media.
5: Let me just put it out there again. Biden couldn't do the job at all. How many of Biden's personal aides have you ever seen the media attack? Just if we're saying, okay, let's call balls and strikes. I'm talking about personal aides, right? I'm not talking about, Walt Nauta is a male personal aide of Trump's. They charged him with felonies for moving classified document boxes. Everybody forgets that Trump wasn't the only one charged in the classified documents case. Walt is an awesome dude who is there. He knows every single person. He says, hey, Mr. President, Clay's here. He was great on the show the other night. Like, he's an awesome dude. They tried to put him in prison for moving boxes at Mar-a-Lago.
7: I don't think and I follow these Espionage Act cases pretty closely because, you know, I used to have a clearance and I pay attention to who's getting. It's a very easy way to abuse the law and go after your enemies is to be very strict on this for some people and very lax for others, which we've obviously seen. I don't think I've ever heard of anyone even facing scrutiny for never having a clearance personally, never having had their own confidential classified access to the information, but at someone else's request moving the box. I mean, this would be like saying, you know, we should, you know, Bolton's in trouble for classified. If he told his secretary, hey, go make a Xerox of this and bring it back into the office, you're not locking her up, too. Like, that's not how this is supposed to work.
5: But that's what they have done to Trump's aides. They have shined such a microscope on them that they have tried to break them, too. And I just think it's particularly nasty. Whether it's Natalie Harp, whether it's Walt Nauta, whether it's Margo Martin, if you are just there trying to be a good helper for the president, they are not political people. I just think it's so significantly nasty what they are doing. And Buck, the reason they're doing it is because, to your point, Trump is a big boy and can defend himself. And there are a lot of other people in the White House that also do regular public appearances and defend themselves. These are not forward-facing communication people. They're just trying to help the president on a day-to-day basis be more effective as aides and assistants, not as security clearance personnel making policy decision as it pertains to ICE. Anyway, I'm fired up.
7: Clay usually takes the fake news in stride. He's ready to roundhouse kick them over this Natalie Harp stuff. I can tell you're ticked off.
5: I will just say this. Like, to me, the mafia pretty much gets it right. Women and children should be outside the line of fire unless they are making themselves. Like Hunter Biden wants to make millions of dollars because of his daddy. That's different, right? But you shouldn't come after somebody's kids, particularly when they're young. You shouldn't come after their wife. And you shouldn't come after just people who are working hard to be personal assistants when they aren't put. It's just, I think, a sign of how nasty the left is. And by the way, they claim that they want to uplift so many women that male feminist, I have to be careful what I call him, John Ossoff, started all of this. They claim that they want to uplift women, and then they just go out publicly and attack in the most nasty manner people like this. So anyway, I'm fired up about that. Look, I got to tell you, if you need a lawyer, you just heard me kind of be a lawyer for Natalie Harp and Walt Nauta and Margo and everybody else who surrounds the president, bust their ass working 20 hours a day to try to make sure that he's able to be as effective as a leader as he can be. If you want a lawyer who's effective as they can possibly be, I put together a team. It's called the Clay Travis Law. 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
7: Welcome back to Clay and Buck. We have a lot of things we're going to be talking to you about today. I just want to note that our friend David Rutherford will be joining us in the third hour, talking to him about something that a lot of you are probably dealing with right now, which is David Rutherford. We call him Rut, which is also what his name was back in the teams. He's a great fellow and a good friend of ours and a great show. You should go listen to his podcast, I might add. He's doing phenomenal stuff. He's a really talented guy. On top of being like an excellent shot. And, you know, he was a medic, Clay. So if you or I, you know, ever had a boo-boo, he could take care of it. He's very good. He's dealt with, he was a combat medic in, you know, downrange. But he's going to talk to us about a few things, including saying goodbye to one of his adult children for college, but, you know, sending them off to college.
20: I'm doing it Saturday.
7: And he's like this, you know, he's just sort of burly, bearded, you know, former operator, and like, he's got a sensitive side. And I think he's just going to talk about what it's like to send your kid off to college and the thoughts that he has about it. Cause Clay, you're doing it. I'm Saturday. Sure many of you. So those of you who are sending kids off to college, or if your grandkids are going off to college, you could weigh in too. Send us some of your talkbacks and thoughts on all this. Cause Clay, I don't know how many of you have really young kids like I do, with speed, but I already was like, I don't want to say goodbye to speed for college. I'm already projecting to that point in my life where I'm going to have to like wish him well and I'll see him at Christmas.
20: I don't know, because I'm doing it for the first time tomorrow. My oldest son is going off to college, but I suspect that the one that is really tough is if you have one kid, that's super hard. If you have multiple kids, when the youngest goes off to college, because then you and your wife just are, the house is empty. My house is crazy every day. The amount of, as anybody with kids knows, the amount of obligations, responsibilities, people that are in and out at all hours. And then suddenly you send the youngest off to college, and now they may move back, because a lot of kids are moving back because it's so expensive.
7: I mean, if I lived in your house and I was a kid, I think I'd move back. I'll be honest with you. The three roommates thing might not be too
20: likely. I told my wife, one of the challenges of having a really nice house is the kids are not going to want to leave. But the older I get, Buck, the more I want to just buy a bunch of land and have a compound and build houses for all my kids so that they live in close proximity to me. I don't know how common that desire is, but I would be very comfortable with my kids living, you know, in homes of their own very close to me.
7: All right, so the cell phone industry is super competitive, you know that, right? There's advertising all over the place, but there's only one company that's simply the best in class, and that is Pure Talk. They provide the best in-class 5G nationwide cell phone service on America's best network of towers, the same one used by one of the big names that spends all kinds of money, by the way, for stores that you never see anybody in. 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
7: Clay and
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22: An arrest has been made in connection with the shooting on Pennsylvania Avenue in Frederick earlier this month. Frederick police say detectives executed a search warrant August 18th at an apartment complex on Hamilton Avenue where Jacoby Sampson Jr. was taken into custody. Investigators say Sampson fired a gun during the exchange of gunfire and believe at least one other person also fired a weapon. An adult woman and juvenile boy suffered non-life-threatening gunshot wounds. Sampson faces charges including first-degree assault, multiple handgun offenses, use of a firearm in a felony or violent crime, and reckless endangerment. He is being held without bond. The investigation remains active. To read more, go to our website at WFMD.com. Frederick County will receive about $3.1 million, while Howard County will get approximately $1.5 million through the second round of Maryland's Grow Your Own Educators Grant Program. The funding will help school employees, including paraeducators and other education support professionals, earn college degrees and become fully licensed teachers while continuing to work in their schools. The grants are focused on addressing teacher shortages, especially in high-need areas such as special education and early childhood education. The programs will also help to strengthen the local educator workforce and create pathways for current school employees to become teachers. As Maryland students return to classrooms, motorists are being urged to pay close attention around school buses and bus stops. More than 600,000 children depend on school buses every day. Drivers who illegally pass a stopped school bus can face serious penalties. An automated school bus camera can result in a $250 civil citation, while a violation witnessed by law enforcement can bring a fine of up to $570 and 3 points on the driver's license. Transportation officials say drivers should slow down, stay focused, and always stop for school buses picking up or dropping off students. And a temporary closure is planned for this weekend at the I-70-I-81 interchange in Washington County. The eastbound I-70 connector distributor lane will close at 7 p.m. on Saturday, August 22nd, as crews reconfigure the interchange. The closure should end by about 5 a.m. Monday morning, weather permitting. Drivers will be detoured from southbound I-81 to northbound I-81, then back to eastbound I-70 at exit 4. I'm Diana Gibson, Mid-Maryland's News Radio Center, 930 WFMD.
23: Fox News, I'm CJ Papa. The defense rests in the Lindsay Clancy trial. The Massachusetts mother accused of killing her three young children. Clancy did not take the stand. Prosecutors have started calling their rebuttal witnesses. The first of them, a psychiatrist, before attorneys making the closing arguments, which could come as early as Monday. President Trump giving meat lovers a break.
24: The U.S. will allow up to 300 metric tons, slightly higher than a standard U.S. ton, of imported ground beef for 90 days. The meat will be sold at 25% below current market prices and will not be subject to higher tariffs.
23: That's Fox's Ginny Casola reporting. In tennis, Wimbledon champ, current number one player in the world, Jannik Sinner, withdraws from the U.S. Open. He won the U.S. Open in 2024. The final Grand Slam event of the year begins Sunday, August 30th. 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
22: WFMD Skyscan forecast for Mid-Maryland. Mostly sunny today with a high near 81. Tonight, clouds increase with a slight chance of showers and a low of 67. Saturday, mostly cloudy with showers and thunderstorms likely, a high of 81. Sunday turns sunny with a high of 82. 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
21: 930 WFMD traffic for Frederick and surrounding counties. 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It's a good call.
0: 270 looking good this morning, but we are seeing delays on 27 as you're approaching and leaving 80 in the Damascus area. 15 north slow from 70 up to Rosemont. 70 east getting backed up at the exit for 695. In Loudoun County, 9 and 287. That intersection is slammed through Wheatland, but 15 looks good from Leesburg back into Maryland. This is Drew with your WFMD traffic, which is brought to you by Frederick Air. Whatever it takes to keep you comfortable, Frederick Air, it's a good call.
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20: Welcome back in, Clay and Buck. We have got a ton of interesting calls here. A lot of people with a variety of different perspectives. Let's take some of these calls. It's Friday. And then at the top, well, at some point I'm going to tee off on this story about the Seattle Times. I know we have a big audience out in Seattle, not allowing a columnist to write a column that just said boys shouldn't be able to compete in girl sports. They refuse to publish it. We're potentially trying to see if we can hire this guy for my new company, Sport and State. I'll tell you about that in a moment. But we've got a ton of people who want to weigh in. Let's start with this because it's Friday. Let's have some humor. Dan in Rapid City, South Dakota, you said you got a funny story about dropping your kid off at college.
1: Yeah, we were taking our youngest daughter to North Dakota State for her dropping her off her first year, and my wife sitting in the car blubbering uncontrollably. Another couple parked next to us leaned over and said, "Hey, dropping off your first child?" Said, "Nope, it's our last." So go Bison.
20: Thank you, go Bison. I do think, Buck, and again, we'll see. I don't think I'm going to, first of all, my son's not going that far
6: away.
20: Did
6: you say go Bison?
20: Go Bison, the North Dakota State Bison.
6: That's their mascot. I'd never heard that before. That's why I was very like, cool. Go Bison. Interesting.
20: Yeah, very cool mascot up there. Let's see. Greg in Florida. You got another funny take here.
2: Well, yeah, I've had three go off to college now, but I just wanted to say briefly, the only thing worse than a child moving out of the house is one never moving out of the house.
20: Do you have children still living at the house with you now?
2: No, I do not. No, I'm okay. An empty nester now. And
20: thank you for the call.
2: Every minute of it.
20: Yeah, well, enjoy every minute of empty nesting. Do you remember back in the day, Buck, the Cosby Show? A running theme on the Cosby Show was, well, got to be careful when you say a running theme on the Cosby Show these days, but a running theme on the actual show that aired on television was Bill Cosby being so excited about his kids moving out of the house so he could finally have his wife back to himself, and the fact that the kids would never leave and they kept bringing their own kids back and everything else. And I think there's probably some dads and moms out there that can react. Okay. Still people fired up about this Tuesday Senate primary. Tom in Myrtle Beach, South Carolina. Tom, what you got for us?
3: Hey, Buck and Clay, how you guys doing?
20: Fantastic.
3: I know I said it backwards, but that's because Buck's my favorite, but we'll get over that.
20: Hang up on him.
6: Hey, no, I'll take it where I can get it, buddy. It's all right. Clay's ego can handle it. Go ahead.
20: All right, continue, Tom.
3: This morning on the local talk radio show, they interviewed Darlene Graham, and I was sitting in my car listening, and I felt embarrassed for her. So I don't know if she would take you guys' show on or what, but it was. I felt embarrassed for her. Not saying she's not a nice person, but she, you know, got thrown into a situation where she didn't have. You don't have the know-how or the wits to do it.
20: Yeah, thank you for the call. Here is the deal.
6: Yeah,
20: she chose to be.
6: Thank
20: in this
6: you, sir. By the way, astute observer.
20: Oh yeah.
6: Go ahead.
20: She chose to be put in this position. Nobody said, hey, you have to. And Buck, she could have just said, hey, you know what? This is an incredible honor. I will serve out the remainder of his term and allow others to run. I'm not going to give her a pass when she's interviewing for a job that is one of the most important in all of American politics.
6: I'm totally with you on this one. Again, I prefer when we have some disagreement, but we've got to speak honestly. If the people who have been calling in, as far as I can tell, in defense of Darlene Graham, I find all of their argument persuasive enough for her to finish out as the interim, and you know, with Lindsey Graham and you know, no, I'm okay with. I don't love it, but I'm okay with that. Giving her six more years requires more than I'm related to the guy who used to have the job. I really feel very strongly about that. It is an important job. There are only 100 senators. Sometimes one vote, we talked about Ted Stevens, Clay, one vote is a difference between you being able to keep your health care plan, and I mean all of you, or paying three times as much in 10 years for a crappier plan, which is what happened because of that one Ted Stevens vote that they basically stole with a bogus prosecution. So one senator can make a huge amount of difference, and having somebody who, again, it's not even, oh, she doesn't have a great answer on Taiwan or whatever. And this is why I want to have her on the show. She struck me, and she seems like a lovely person. Soon to be governor. Governor, you know, Marsha Blackburn. Sounds like a lovely Southern lady when you're talking to her, everything else. She knows her stuff.
20: Yep.
6: She'll throw down. She knows the policy. She knows the history. She knows the mechanics in D.C. and everything else. Now, she's got that Southern charm, which is lovely, but she also has the substance. Darlene Graham, clearly charming, lovely lady. A lot of things about her as a person that we admire. But she's got to have that other gear, too. She's got to know some stuff. And that is where I would hope, Clay, she would want to show everybody her stuff. If you had a bad night, you had a bad day, she should be coming on this show and saying, you know, I'm studying up and let me tell you what I do stand for. And let me tell you what I do think. Make the case. Guys, this is politics. This isn't who's going to be the nursery school teacher down the road. I'm sure she'd be amazing at that. This is different.
20: Yeah, I echo all that. Jamie in Seabrook Island, South Carolina. What you got for us?
4: Well, gentlemen, one thing that hasn't been discussed about the South Carolina Senate race is how much work the professional staff does for both senators and the House of Representatives. Professional staff is amazingly helpful to anybody that's in either one of those positions. And I believe Lindsey Graham had one of the strongest professional staffs in the Senate. Darlene Graham has inherited that staff, and I think certainly they will go a long way to help her get up
20: okay,
4: to speed.
20: Okay, here's the, we did have a call like this, and let me just ask you this, Jamie. Joe Biden had a staff that basically did the job of President of the United States. Did that make you happy?
4: It did not make me happy, but his staff was more loyalist rather than supporting a particular conservative agenda, obviously.
20: What do you do for a living, Jamie?
4: I worked for the U.S. government for 35 years.
20: Okay, so you're retired now?
4: 4 years. Excuse me?
20: You're retired now?
4: Yes, I've retired, and I moved from Amherst to South Carolina.
20: Oh, Buck.
6: Wait, Amherst, Massachusetts or New York?
4: In Amherst, Massachusetts. And you know what they said about Amherst, where reality was just another option.
6: Oh, that's right. And it's also a nuclear free zone, thanks to the town council, I will have you know. It's also a place where the United Nations flag consistently flew above the American flag, Clay, which is a big no-no. Yeah, crazy stuff.
20: So, Jamie, my take on this in general would be we don't elect staffs. We elect people to lead staffs. If you, in my opinion, are not good enough at the job that your staff has to lead you, you should not have that position. And I would say that for Democrats or Republicans. Thank you for the call, Jamie. Look, there's lots of people I disagree with. I think that Elizabeth Warren is wrong on everything. I don't think that her staff is making the decisions that she makes when she is in the United States Senate. We ripped Joe Biden to shreds because his staff was doing all the auto pens. They were making all the decisions for him. We elect leaders. The head of the person you pick as a governor or a senator or a congressman, if they are not smart enough to make the decisions themselves, I'm not saying they're not using the staff to help them be better at the decision making, but what did Harry Truman say? The buck stops here on one side, if I remember correctly. I'm from Missouri on the other side. That's what his desk. So, hey, he's the decider. Harry Truman back in the day, I love it. But he's also reminding himself that he's just a guy from Missouri. Remember back in the day, Buck, they would say that Roman emperors, when they would ride into Rome, there was somebody who would whisper in their ear. I don't know how apocryphal
5: Memento mori, you are mortal. You too will die.
20: Because in that moment of power that is often transcendent, when you feel like more than a human, as many ultimate rulers have, there was somebody there who was basically letting you know, all of this is transitory. You too are going to die one day. And the idea, I think, quite clearly, is to remind people of their mortality and not let the power totally overwhelm their sensibility as humans. I love that metaphor, that idea. So I'm not saying that power isn't, as we all know, power corrupts, absolute power corrupts absolutely, one of the great quotes of all time. But you have to be able to use some of your power yourself if you're a senator. You can't make your chief of staff the decider. And I have seen nothing from Darlene Graham that suggests that she is capable of making important decisions that are befitting of someone who is one of the 100 most important elected officials in all of our government.
5: Also, can someone, we're gonna have on the show in the third hour, like I said, we're gonna have David Rutherford with us, but we're also gonna be joined by the other person,
20: Ralph Norman,
5: running, Ralph Norman, Congressman Ralph Norman. I'm just, the people who are calling in, do they think he would do a really bad job? Like, is he not? I've looked a little bit at his, he votes completely red, okay? So everything that I've seen from him so far is this guy is, he's pro-life, he's pro-gun, I mean, he's what, South Carolina? Again, I'm not endorsing him, but he's coming on the show, and his opponent is not. And he's been doing the job of a congressman for a while, and is willing to talk to us. Someone, if you know Darlene Graham, tell her to come on the show. You all know this about us, okay? You can hold us to this. We would be absolutely, we know she just lost her brother, and her brother's incredibly important to her and in her life as she was to him. And we respect Senator Lindsey Graham's service. I didn't always agree with him, respect his service. If she comes on this show, we will let her talk and be absolute gentlemen to her. We will ask real questions, but we will be gentlemen if she comes on the show. We're not looking to ambush her. And you would hold us to that standard, too. We know all of you. You don't want us to be unkind to a lady who's in the position she is and trying to serve her country. We would never do that. But I do think she should come on the program and talk to us. I think that that's a fair ask.
20: I also, again, I think you said it. I want to echo this because we haven't said it today. Everyone loses family members. It's awful. Losing a family member does not exist as a basic get out of jail free card from scrutiny for the rest of your life. And you pointed out that of all the politicians out there, one of the people who did it the most was actually Joe Biden. When he would say, I have my family, my son died. And look at how often when he was pressed on a difficult question, he would rely on the natural empathy and kindness of Americans to constantly bring up, even when he was being questioned about the classified documents, the fact that his son had died.
5: All the time. He deployed it as a shield whenever it was useful. And then he deployed Hunter's addiction as a shield whenever it was useful. As I pointed out, Joe Biden lied about this repeatedly, publicly, about the circumstances of his wife's death, making the other party at least seem perhaps, to have been
20: very
5: culpable.
20: She ran a stop sign, if I remember correctly.
5: And he has said that she was killed by a drunk driver. And just to be clear, there is no evidence for that. That was a lie. But he would say that about his own wife's situation, his wife's situation for maximum sympathy. It was gross. You should not do that. And Joe Biden would do that.
20: This is one of the nastiest things. He got sworn in his kids' hospital room with them forced to be dressed up in suits while they were still laying in the hospital bed. I do think, Buck, that in a social media age, many people would say this is flat out unacceptable. I think back in the day, the newspaper ran it. Maybe people thought this seems unseemly. But he's been nasty and exploitive of people's emotions in a way that is, I think
6: we do have a new take on this, Clay. Can we get this real quick? Because we got to go. Tom in Wisconsin has kind of a different take on why Darlene is was the woman for the job. Hit it, Tom. Go ahead.
8: You guys are wet behind the ears, man. You're debating the wrong thing, period. You know what? She was convinced to run for the full term by Mr. Donald Trump. How does she say no to Donald Trump? Okay? She doesn't want this seat. She doesn't want no part of Washington, D.C. She's trying to screw up her campaign instead of telling Donald Trump no.
20: Thanks for the call.
6: That's okay. Sorry. That's actually bad analysis. I thought he was, that's a bad take. Thank you for calling in.
20: The better take I thought he was going to say is she couldn't say no to Trump. If he had dropped it off there, I would say, okay, that's an interesting take.
6: Correct.
20: She's trying to intentionally lose because she can't say no to Trump is a crazy
6: take. That is false.
20: Yes.
6: He was, Clay, I saw him twirling in the air.
20: There's
6: he did the 360. He did the spin. And then on the landing, he slapped his foot and the knee went out to the side. It was
20: there's
6: ugly.
20: A lot of women out there that have heard their husband say nice things and then blow up the nice things because they couldn't stop talking. If Tom had just ended with his first part of his argument, you and I would have said,
6: if we had cut his mic halfway through, it'd be like, Tom, that was a great point, actually. But we went in a different direction with that one. So there's that. We also have something to talk to you about here. Tunnel to Towers. Born on America's darkest day of 9/11, the Tunnel to Towers Foundation has been helping America's heroes ever since. In this 25th anniversary year of 9/11, we honor heroes like New York City Police Department Detective Eric Kaleha. Detective Kaleha was a Bensonhurst, Brooklyn native. He dreamed of being a police officer, and he joined the NYPD. He worked his way up to detective and answered the call after September 11th, serving at Ground Zero and the months that followed. But in 2022, he was diagnosed with multiple cancers tied to his heroic service. Just 5 months later, he passed away from a 9/11-related illness. Eric is survived by his wife, Marilyn, and his two children. To honor his life and service, Tunnel to Towers paid off the mortgage on the Kaleha family home through its Fallen First Responder Home Program. 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

0: All right, welcome back, everybody. We're talking about this because there's a Senate primary happening. It's late in the summer. There's a lot of primaries have already occurred. Senate primary happening for South Carolina next week. Lindsey Graham's seat, now held by his sister Darlene, is up for a vote. And intermediaries for Darlene Graham have reached out to, or Senator Graham, he's Senator Graham now, they have reached out to us, and I think we're going to find a way to get her on the program, which I think is great. And you all heard us. I think that that's the right move. We appreciate it if she can make the time, and she can expect exactly what you all will hold us to, which is a polite and unbiased forum for her to talk to our many South Carolina listeners. That's all. That's all we're asking for here. And it sounds like it's going to happen, Clay. So I think that's moving in the right direction.
1: Amen. Yeah. 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All we want to do is let you guys hear both sides of the South Carolina argument. Ralph Norman going to be on with us too. President Trump is rallying in South Carolina, I believe, this evening. So that certainly will get a lot of attention, and we will continue discussing on the program as we roll through a fun Friday edition. Keep hanging with us.
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5: In week 2 of the NFL's preseason, the Raiders took the lead in the final 14 seconds of the game on an 8-0 O'Connell rushing touchdown and defeated the Texans 22-20. Number 1 overall pick Fernando Mendoza played in the first half and was 8 of 15 for 86 yards and a pick 6. It was all 49ers in their preseason game against the Chargers, coming out on top 41-17. Yeah.

0: 1 o'clock.
1: The defense rests. I'm Carmen Roberts, Fox News. It's up to the prosecution now at Lindsay Clancy's trial in Massachusetts over whether postpartum psychosis drove her to strangle her three children to death. Prosecutors are calling rebuttal witnesses as they attempt to show the 36-year-old contrived to get her husband out of the house the day of the killings and was not suffering from psychosis. Closing arguments may start Monday. A big ruling for InfoWars' Alex Jones. A Texas State Court of Appeals slashes $50 million from the amount that he was ordered to pay for falsely calling a school shooting a hoax.
2: Alex Jones, the internet show host, claimed the shooting at Sandy Hook Elementary School in Connecticut was a hoax. The gunman killed 26 people at that school, 20 of them children, while also killing his mother and then taking his own life. The new judgment in the Texas case will be $1.5 million. A separate judgment by a Connecticut court still stands at $1.4 billion. Eben Brown, Fox News.
1: In other court action, a U.S. appeals court rules the Justice Department cannot enforce subpoenas seeking information about cases pursued by New York Attorney General Letitia James because the DOJ had unlawfully installed an ally of President Trump as a top prosecutor. As an American rival sends a stark message, the U.S. has demanded the country stop helping Iran or face sanctions themselves. A spokesperson for China's Ministry of Foreign Affairs pushed back, saying in a statement that China believes that military action, sanctions, and pressure tactics are not the solution, instead pushing for dialogue. As for Iran,
3: Iran's parliamentary speaker saying Iran is not backing down and saying it will fight and will withstand the economic pressure.
1: Fox's Jonathan Hunt. Crude oil prices are slightly higher. U.S. crude at $86.98 a barrel. 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
1: Some beef prices may be headed lower soon after the U.S. relaxes rules on imports.
7: Live cattle futures dropped after President Trump announced a temporary increase in the amount of beef being imported into the U.S. The U.S. will allow up to 300 metric tons, slightly higher than a standard U.S. ton, of imported ground beef for 90 days. The meat will be sold at 25% below current market prices and will not be subject to higher tariffs. The move is aimed at easing the run-up in beef prices. Also, the Justice Department is investigating the nation's largest meat packers. American cattle and rancher groups have pushed back against importing foreign beef. The shortage of cattle in the U.S. has been driving up livestock costs. Jenny Coselda, Fox News.
1: A justice in Britain orders Prince Harry and six others, including Elton John, to pay an initial £9.5 million, or $13 million, to the publisher of Britain's Daily Mail following their failed invasion of privacy case. On a lighter note, Madame Tussauds of London is having some fun with Prince Harry and Meghan Markle's plans to move back to the UK.
8: The museum gave their wax figures suitcases and parked them next to a royal guard, then moved the couple into its British culture section, along with William Shakespeare, soccer star Harry Kane, and naturalist David Attenborough. The real Harry and Meghan are expected to move back from California later this month, 6 years after stepping away from royal duties. Their wax figures made a similar move back then, getting separated from the rest of the royal family. Matt Murphy, Fox News.
1: And FIFA bans three Argentina players for fighting with Spain after the World Cup final. It also fined two of those players $90,000 each. I'm Carmen Roberts, and this is Fox News.

0: Securing America.
1: The Department of War is instructing 30 American academic institutions to review their financial and research partnerships with foreign entities. The Pentagon states in a press release that the move is to protect against property, intellectual, or technology theft. Undersecretary Emil Michaels said that, quote, the Department of War has zero tolerance for academic partnerships that compromise our national security. Assistant Secretary Dr. Joseph Jewell added that, quote, universities are critical partners in executing a wide range of Department of War research programs, and the department must therefore ensure that our research investments are well protected from foreign exploitation. The institutions conducting the audits must issue their reports by the end of the month and must include not only the overall assessment of potential exposure, but also any mitigation plans deemed necessary in order to stay eligible for research funding. Kevin Uretsky, Fox News.
2: 930 WFMD Skyscan forecast for mid-Maryland. Mostly sunny today with a high near 81. Tonight, clouds increase with a slight chance of showers and a low of 67. Saturday, mostly cloudy with showers and thunderstorms likely, a high of 81. Sunday turns sunny with a high of 82. 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
4: Second hour, Clay and Buck kicks off right now. Thanks for being here with us, everybody. Appreciate all of you. And we have a story that just will not stop because the left will not be honest. They are cornered. And instead of just saying, uncle, instead of admitting that they are wrong on this issue, they are wrong on the science, they are wrong on the ethics, they are just wrong, wrong, wrong. They double down and triple down and get nasty about it. This, of course, has to do with trans men or trans women. It's tough to even keep all this straight. The guys who say they're girls competing against actual girls. That is the underlying, the foundational element of the entire story here. All because of where things stand with the WNBA. I just might note, Clay, you'll notice we don't talk a lot about the professional women's tennis circuit with respect to this, other than to point out that they did the rational and reasonable thing, which is just to say, look, we're going to have a gender test. Men play men, women play women. That is it. Because you would have a flood of number 500 to 1500 in the world men who would say, yeah, I'll play in the women's U.S. Open. I'll join. Because remember, Clay, there's a challenger circuit. So you can play one of the lead-in events for I think it's like a wild card, basically, but you can play, and if you win everything in the week before the U.S. Open, which is coming up here soon, then you automatically get a spot. Now, usually you play like the number one player in the world in the first round and get absolutely smoked, but point is, Clay, for for a shot at $3 million, they understand the implications here. The WNBA, because of politics and because of belief, has decided that they're going to play this game where they hold meetings to decide what a woman is and come back with, it needs more study. Haven't quite figured it out yet. The Women's National Basketball Association cannot answer the question, what is a woman? They will not answer that question. And here is somebody who I think is going to find himself inundated with a lot of very interesting offers in the days ahead from people that think about the world properly. Clay, you were once banned from CNN. Our friend Ryan Gruduski was banned from CNN as well, and we hired him, I think, the week after he got banned because made a joke, which was funny, and we realized he's an excellent political analyst. By the way, his podcast on the Clay and Buck Network, It's a Numbers Game, is doing, speaking of numbers, doing phenomenal numbers because he's as good as anybody in the game at analyzing political races, looking at the data, looking at the numbers. So if you want to know all that stuff, he's your guy. But Seattle Times sports columnist Matt Calkins? Am I saying that right?
5: Calkins, I think, is the way probably that would be pronounced, but I don't know for sure. And Buck, I actually, before we play this, I would just add as a layer here, if you're out there and you're wondering, how does this become an issue? that the vast majority of Americans, as you just said, the W in the WNBA stands for woman. We know what the WNBA actually should be. But remember, Ketanji Brown Jackson was when Marsha Blackburn, senator from Tennessee, asked her in her Senate confirmation hearing, what is a woman? She said she couldn't answer because she wasn't a biologist. This is left-wing orthodoxy. And if you're wondering how come there aren't more people pushing back against this, it's because there's a lot of far left-wing gatekeepers, even in the world of sports. This guy wanted to write a column. He's been a columnist for 11 years at the Seattle Times, which I believe is the biggest newspaper in Seattle. He wanted to write a sports column that simply said men shouldn't be able to play women's sports, and he wanted to tell it from the perspective of girls in particular. If you remember the story of the girls who got cursed at for wearing XXXY gear at the Seattle WNBA game, the owner cursed them. The owner had, one of the co-owners had to apologize. He just wanted to write a story about those two girls and take their side. He's an opinion columnist. The job of a sports opinion columnist is to have an opinion, and sometimes everybody's not going to agree with that opinion, and they wouldn't publish his opinion because the two girls weren't important enough and their perspective wasn't important enough to be able to be shared by the Seattle Times. Here he is telling that story, cut six, I believe.
0: Their whole contention was, look, we're not anti-trans. We can't make that clear enough. We just think that biological girls should have their own spaces. And that really was the essence of my column. It was, just because you agree with Sophie Cunningham or Annalie or Francis, it doesn't make you transphobic. I think most of our columnists kind of do go a certain way. So, you know, it's, which is, you know, we'll just say kind of the liberal left-wing way. It's frustrating when you don't feel like you can totally do your job because you have to stay away from certain topics.
5: So they wouldn't publish his piece. And Buck, he wrote a big piece laying out his argument, and he resigned from the Seattle Post as an employee and said he couldn't continue any longer if they wouldn't publish his work.
4: I would be so fascinated to understand the thought process here of just why it is, or rather how it is, that he was blocked here. Meaning, is it just the managing editor that he reports to? Is it above the managing editor?
5: Great question.
4: Is it, say, the editor in chief of the Seattle Times, who is worried about getting all these angry letters from non-trans people, I might add, who think that standing up for trans people is the new civil rights crusade? Like, they think they are the new heroes of our era for believing that men should play in women's sports. Or is it purely ideological, or is it cowardice? So hard to know with these things. But Clay, the problem that I think Matt would run into here is that when he says he's going to make an argument, you all ready for this? When you try to make the argument that women should have their own spaces, the trans support side of this agrees with you. That is the problem. They are not advocating for an end to women's spaces. They are advocating for the inclusion of men who say they are women in those women's spaces because they say that those are actually women. It would be a more consistent, you could understand if they said, you know what, men and women, no difference, everyone should just play. But that would be the end of women's athletics at any high level because of the biological reality. But there would be a consistency there. That's intellectually at least consistent. I think it's horrible, but it's consistent. What they want, Clay, is men's and women's sports, but a women's sports that allows men because those men are actually women. And that is crazy, and that cannot be allowed. We cannot stand for that. We cannot agree to that because, by the way, it also includes then prisons. It includes schools. It includes locker rooms. All women's spaces become de facto two genders while pretending to be one gender. This is where, so I'm not even sure Matt Calkins here understands the full scope of that argument. Maybe he does, but they're not saying, oh no, women can't have their own spaces. They're saying this guy who weighs 200 pounds with a beard is actually a woman. Call him Sally and shut your face.
5: So we have reached out and we may be hiring this guy at our new place, Sport and State. We're interviewing him. Doesn't mean 100% we're going to hire him. I don't know what he wants to do in his career going forward. But as you mentioned, Buck, on this program, we immediately hired Ryan Gerdusky after CNN banned him for making a pager joke, which I actually thought was pretty funny in the grand scheme of things. I mean, look, political humor is not exactly known for its knee-slapping uproariousness. Trump is probably the funniest president we've ever had, and I don't think anybody would confuse Trump with a stand-up comedian. But I actually thought that Gerdusky's joke was pretty good. So when I saw this story about this guy in Seattle, and I know we have a big audience in Seattle, and I give her credit, J.K. Rowling retweeted this, his piece where he laid out the fact that he wasn't allowed to publish his piece, actually got way more read than the piece that he would have written in Seattle if they had just published his piece. And that's a sign that I would say, Buck, of total editorial incompetence, that instead of the Seattle Times having an interesting piece that would have been read by people who happened to consume that product in Seattle, the piece that they deemed not good enough actually got read by hundreds of thousands of more people than it would have if they had just published it.
6: And now, this isn't going to get it the same amount of attention as your admittedly excellent idea of the $10 million for the high school boys team, because that just brings all this together. And that is, I always know when Clay has sort of crossed over into this, like, into the universal conference, because I get random friends of mine that I haven't heard from since high school who are like, I love Clay's thing about the $10 million for the high school team. I'm like, I don't even know what number this is. Like, I was in your math class. I'm like, oh, okay. Yeah. So that has obviously gotten a lot of people to look at this in a good way. But I think that, you know, you're in a position, because of the sports crossover, you should just put out a bounty for anyone to debate this issue of men and women's sports from the sports media. A real debate. A real debate on this. Will anyone take on, I mean, I would obviously offer to moderate, but I wouldn't be fair or unbiased, so that's not going to work. But would, you know, we could find an unbiased moderator, and maybe you could even stream it on their, whatever idea. Their platform is, and Sport and State. Is there anyone in the sports media who, with equal time rules and with a moderator to be mutually agreed on, would debate the trans issue with you for 1 hour? On air. I think you could put a Clay. You could offer somebody $1 million for it. I don't think, you know, we have to sort of say, well, of what level platform, right? Can't be a guy with, you know, 50 followers on Twitter, but someone from ESPN, someone from, you know, pick, I don't know what you'd know what the sports sites are.
5: It's a good idea.
6: I don't think they would do it. I think $1 million bounty from you on this, with some caveats about somebody has to be of a level that you care. I think it would be safe, because no one will do it. They will all claim that they are right. None of them will take this up in a public debate. Not a single one of them. Do you think there's a single ESPN employee? Is there one who would debate you publicly on this issue for an hour streamed live? I don't think so.
5: Now, they may fall back on ESPN wouldn't allow it, right? I think you could.
6: This is what I mean. You know, but who? This is the other thing that drives me insane. I see these people with these big shows, these big sports shows, and no offense, I'm always amazed. They're making like $50 million. You'd be like, like this guy's contract is really big. I thought it should have been smaller, whatever. People love this sports chatter. It's the biggest, you know, it's the men's equivalent of watching like, you know, daytime divorce court or something. But anyway, I see it when I'm at the gym. Will any of those guys debate you? They won't come out in favor of this necessarily, but will any of them debate on this issue?
5: No, I don't think they will. I don't think they will. And by the way, no one is going to actually debate. This is what they do. They don't actually debate in favor of men and women's sports. They say two things. One, it doesn't happen very often. That's when you know you've won a debate. When immediately the conversation shifts to, well, it doesn't happen that often. Why do you care? The second is they just attack someone like me and say, oh, you're just, you know, you're a transphobe, you're racist, you're sexist, you know, whatever the insult that they actually want to levy against me is, which is their go-to. But again, neither of those things goes to the actual essence of this. Let me hit you with this idea, Buck, as we get ready to go to break. By the way, open phone lines, 800-282-2882. how I think that there is a complete overlapping circle between people who advocate for men and women sports and the women who are showing up to support Lindsey Clancy at her murder trial. I think that the same exact people that are saying they're real men, and to Buck's point, I mean, they're real women. I think that that is the exact same core, that base of liberal white women that are arguing in favor of men and women sports is the same group that is showing up at Lindsey Clancy, the woman in Massachusetts who murdered all three of her kids, and cheering as they drive her into court every day. Like she is a football team that they're excited to go watch the bus drive in because they're going to be rooting for that team. It's crazy. We will talk about all that and more when we come back. But I want to tell you about our friends at the IFCJ. This is a New Jersey-based organization that has existed for 40 years, and they've got a great goal. It's to bring Christians and Jews together and take care of as many people as they possibly can. I saw the work that they did on the road myself, bomb shelters, protecting schools, protecting the innocent, and everyone else inside of hospitals, giving food to people who otherwise can't manage or deal with being able to feed themselves. Synagogues, schools, community centers, all these relationships so strong. 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
22: 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W-

0: Mike in South Carolina with a good question here. We're going to take a bunch of your calls, by the way. Wanting to ask this. Fire away, Mike.
1: Hi, Clay. Hi, Buck. Thank you very much. Really enjoy the show. And the question is that, well, Trump is campaigning for Darlene Graham in South Carolina today. So shouldn't we be supporting Darlene? Obviously, he thinks it's important enough to do the campaign. So
0: thank you for the call. I think it's a good question. Fair question. I think you can take into account anyone endorsing anyone for any office. I do not believe you should vote for anyone yourself based entirely on the endorsement of someone else. And by the way, that's not a shot at Trump. You shouldn't vote for someone if Buck or I said, we're voting for this person, we think you should too. Yeah. You should do your own research and pick the candidate that you think is best. Otherwise, you're just giving away your judgment to someone else, and judgment on who should be elected is the foundation of the American democratic process.
2: Yeah, I think you get to make up your own mind with your vote on anyone at any time. It's an endorsement, not a command. Now, to Clay's point, of course, a Trump endorsement carries a lot of weight. I'm here in Florida. Trump endorsed two Republicans for Congress, and they both got smoked. So this happens, folks. This is not a Trump stamp of approval is not a guarantee. But yeah, I understand for a lot of you, you're saying, look, we need Trump to be having the best team he can for the next 2 years. And if he trusts this person, I trust this person. And let me say, I don't know if you can hear it, Clay. Sorry. Jimmy Speed literally made a break for the studio. He got away from our nanny. Carrie's at an appointment. He got away from the nanny and crawled as fast as he could across the hallway and just made it to the threshold of the studio. He wants his 5 minutes on the radio.
0: You got to go play with him. And during the commercial break coming up, Buck, my oldest son, who is leaving for college on Saturday, he used to push his cars underneath my office door to get me to come play with him because the car could come
2: that's
0: underneath.
2: That's like the cutest thing I've ever heard.
0: Super cute.
2: That's really nice. I really like that. All right, we got to talk about something serious here for a second. I want you to be safe in your home and when you're traveling all over the place. Home break-ins happen. 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
6: An arrest has been made in connection with a shooting on Pennsylvania Avenue in Frederick earlier this month. Frederick police say detectives executed a search warrant August 18th at an apartment complex on Hamilton Avenue where Jacoby Sampson, Jr. was taken into custody. Investigators say Sampson fired a gun during the exchange of gunfire and believe at least one other person also fired a weapon. An adult woman and a juvenile boy suffered non-life-threatening gunshot wounds. Sampson faces charges including first-degree assault, multiple handgun offenses, use of a firearm in a felony or violent crime, and reckless endangerment. He's being held without bond. The investigation remains active. Frederick County will receive about $3.1 million, while Howard County will get approximately $1.5 million through the second round of Maryland's Grow Your Own Educators grant program. The funding will help school employees, including paraeducators and other education support professionals, earn college degrees and become fully licensed teachers while continuing to work in their schools. The grants are focused on addressing teacher shortages, particularly in high-need areas such as special education and early childhood education. The programs will also help strengthen the local educator workforce and create pathways for current school employees to become teachers. A temporary closure is planned this weekend at the I-70 and I-81 interchanges in Washington County. The eastbound I-70 collector-distributor lane will close at 7 p.m. Saturday, August 22nd, as crews reconfigure the interchange. The closure should end by 5 a.m. Monday, weather permitting. Drivers will be detoured from southbound I-81 to northbound I-81 and then back to eastbound I-70 at exit 4. As Maryland students return to classrooms, motorists are being urged to pay close attention around school buses and bus stops. More than 600,000 children depend on school buses every day. Drivers who illegally pass a stopped school bus can face serious penalties. An automated school bus camera can result in a $250 civil citation, while a violation witnessed by law enforcement can bring a fine of up to $570 and 3 points on the driver's license. Transportation officials say drivers should slow down, stay focused, and always stop for buses picking up or dropping off students. For more information on these or any of our other local news stories, be sure to join us on the web at WFMD.com or pay a visit to the WFMD Facebook page. If you have a news or a traffic tip, please text it to us at 301-694-9363. 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
4: News. I'm Therese Crowley. The defense rests now. Prosecution rebuttal in the Massachusetts murder trial of nurse Lindsay Clancy. After hearing from a forensic psychiatrist who studied parents who killed their kids, Dr. Philip Resnick tells the jury she was frankly psychotic on the day she killed her three children. President Trump with a deal to bring down beef prices. It's affecting U.S. farmers. Fox's Jenny Casola.
7: Live cattle futures dropped after President Trump announced a temporary increase in the amount of beef being imported into the U.S. The U.S. will allow up to 300 metric tons, slightly higher than a standard U.S. ton, of imported ground beef for 90 days. The meat will be sold at 25% below current market prices.
4: Iran's president gives a speech in Iran asking why not just end the war today. 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
8: 30 WFMD Sky Scan forecast for Mid-Maryland. Mostly sunny today with a high near 81. Tonight, clouds increase with a slight chance of showers and a low of 67. Saturday, mostly cloudy with showers and thunderstorms likely, a high of 81. Sunday turns sunny with a high of 82. 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
5: 930 WFMD traffic for Frederick and surrounding counties. 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
9: We've got a bad accident on 270 South at Watkins Mill Road. The right two lanes, merge lane, and shoulder are all closed. It's backed up all the way into Germantown. We also got another accident on 270 North at Park Mills Road. The right shoulder is closed. 15 is backed up in both directions through Frederick City. 70 busy in both directions around 66 in Beaver Creek. And in Loudoun County, 9 and 287 slammed through Wheatland. This is Drew with your WFMD traffic, which is brought to you by Frederick Air.
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0: Welcome back in, Clay and Buck. We are joined now by our good friend, Light 'em Up Linda, fresh off the big Byron Donalds Republican primary win that sets the table for him to be the next governor of Florida. I'm told that you have several things you would like to say, so let's begin with that question. Would you like to say to Buck Sexton?
10: I just want to say, Buck, I appreciate you, and I am so sorry Byron Donalds won. But you were right.
0: Why are you angry? Light 'em up, Linda. Why are you angry that Byron Donalds won?
10: Huh?
0: Why are you angry that Byron Donalds won?
10: Okay, so here's the thing. So
2: she's sad. She's not angry.
10: He never did any debates, and he should have, number one. Number two, you just said that endorsements, people shouldn't vote on endorsements. And I would say that he got a lot of his votes from endorsements because of Trump. And I think Trump should have kept out of it. And here's the thing. And the reason why I wanted Jay Collins because I felt Jay Collins is more passionate about wanting to be governor of Florida, where Byron Donald, it's just another stepping stone to the bigger picture, which is eventually the presidency. I don't feel his heart was completely in the governorship, and he was totally going solely on Trump's endorsement. And he should have done debates, and he didn't. And that says a lot about him.
2: Oh, okay. You know? Linda, can I light him up? Can I ask you, though, if Byron does a good job, are you open to now being a fair... Right. So, you know, I'm hoping he does. I'm hoping he does, too. And I'll tell you, Linda, I actually think he will. I really do. You know, I sometimes have gotten in trouble for, on occasion here, not necessarily agreeing with a Trump endorsement figure in the past. We've had a few very bad endorsements for Georgia Senate seats, for example, that have cost us now 3 Senate seats, but that were Trump involved or Trump situations. The president's not perfect. Nobody is. Like me, Clay. Well, my wife says, I'm just like, nobody's perfect. Yes. But I think Byron, Linda, will do a pretty good job. Do you have anything else for us, by the way, or what we got from Light 'Em Up for the day?
10: I do, and from your mouth to God's okay. ears, Buck. Also, too, you had said that Strong Island is not New Yorkers. Well, I was born in Brooklyn, and I was raised on Strong Island, and I consider myself a full-fledged New Yorker through and
0: you mean
10: through.
0: New York City-er? Or
2: well, hold on, you're definitely, hold on, wait. We got to be, wait. Yes. You're definitely a New Yorker from Strong Island. I mean, that's just a matter of fact. I was saying New York City people. People say I'm from the city, and they actually mean Long Island or Northern New Jersey or Westchester. Okay. No. Strong Island is New York, 100%.
10: New York. Because I was going to say, wait a second.
2: No. That's silly.
10: You can't get any more New Yorker than me.
0: Let me ask you this, Linda.
2: Oh, no, I know that. Linda, can I tell you something, a little bit of lore? My father is from Manhasset, so my dad is a Strong Islander.
10: Nice.
2: Yeah.
0: Let me ask you this.
2: Yeah, he's a good man.
0: Linda, what do you think of Darlene Graham?
2: Clay's got a question. Go ahead.
10: Darlene Graham, I'm kind of like half on the fence with that. I mean, I get why Trump endorsed her, because she is a solid vote for what Trump wants. But on the other side of that sword, she should have done her homework. Because if that was me, I would have done my homework. I would have even, you know, did ChatGPT and gotten my answers. But I do agree. She just can't go in blindly. But I get why Trump is endorsing her. And again, he's endorsing her right before November. But what I didn't like was when he endorsed Byron Donald 2 years prior to the primaries coming up, which I think he should have waited.
0: And let me ask you this. Are you following the Lindsey Clancy murder trial?
10: A little bit here and there, and I'm with you guys because I know you discussed this the other day. My kids are my world, and I would die first before I would take out any my kids. If I felt I couldn't live in this world because I had PTSD, I would kill myself before my kids.
0: I agree 100%. Thank you, Light 'Em Up, Linda. I'm sorry that you lost the bet with me about Byron Donalds. We hope that he will be a great governor. Hope you have a fantastic
2: Linda,
0: weekend.
2: What's the best steakhouse by you? What's the best steakhouse out by you?
10: I think it's called Christini's. It's right off of Lee Road, okay. Christini's.
0: Here's what we're going to do, Linda, because I appreciate you calling in the show and all the things you have done. When I am in the Orlando area, I don't know when that's going to be, but I've got kids. They always want to go to Universal Studios or whatever else. I will reach out because you've been a good caller and we love having you on. I will take you out for a great steak, even though you were wrong about Byron Donalds.
10: Okay. At the end of the day, I hope Buck is right as far as him doing a great job. I just feel that Jay Collins was more passionate about being the governor of Florida, and I just feel that Byron Donalds is already on his next step to the future of something different.
2: Again, thank you. I think Linda's fair assessment or fair position. I would just say, first of all, I can speak for myself. I hold Jay Collins in very high regard. I think he's an exceptional man and you know, nothing but respect for him. But I do think that Byron Donalds is going to be a really good governor and just, I'm just saying, light him up. We know you won't hold back. give him a chance. Wait and see. I think you're going to be surprised at how well he settles into this job. Clay, what's thank you, Linda.
0: Yeah, no, I was going to say, I would just say in general, how many people do you think run for governor and have no interest in ever being president of the United States?
2: Well, it's the only job above governor. So this
0: that's
2: is
0: what
2: the
0: I'm
2: thing.
0: Saying. Most people
2: really...
0: don't say, hey, you know what? I've decided I never want to go any rung above where I am right now. I'm just saying most people who get elected governor are ambitious. That's a hard job to get. You have to work really hard for it. I'm not saying they're all going to run for president. Certainly they don't. But I would say if you talk to their 50 governors out there, I bet 45 of them in the back of their mind are thinking, hey, maybe I should run for president someday. It might be 50 out of 50. So, look, if Byron Donalds does a great job, just like Ron DeSantis did, then certainly the governor of Florida is a platform that can certainly propel you into serious contention for president of the United States. All right. Let me go ahead and hit a read here, Buck. Then we'll come back. We got a bunch of calls. We'll get all those. Final hour of the show coming up here in a little bit. Just FYI, Ralph Norman with us. We've been talking about Ralph Norman versus Darlene Graham. Darlene Graham, it sounds like, is also going to come on. Ralph is coming on at the top of the next hour. And then our buddy Dave Rutherford, who dropped a kid off at school. He's a big, strong, tough guy. He's in the podcast network, and it broke him.
2: You literally want Rutt in your foxhole. Like, actually want him in your foxhole with you, but he was sad dropping his kid off.
0: He would not make it through Love You Forever, the children's book, without crying, Buck.
2: We should ask him.
0: I bet if he's seen it, I bet he was bawling by the end of it. Look, let me tell you something. If you have a home, congratulations, because home values have been increasing significantly. You own a home, particularly if you've owned it for several years. You've likely got tens of thousands, maybe even hundreds of thousands of dollars in equity inside of that home. But here's the challenge. You can't get to that money very easily. 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
12: This is a Bloomberg Money Minute. President Trump is now taking aim at Iran's economy after months of military strikes and a naval blockade of Iranian ports that have failed to bring Tehran's leaders to their knees. Trump is now threatening Iran and any country that it trades with what he's calling economic D-Day. That would likely include secondary sanctions on China. That's Iran's biggest oil buyer. That's got oil right now up nearly 3% over $88 a barrel, and it's fueling worries about inflation moving higher, and that's why Wall Street is lower. The Dow down 0.75%, the Nasdaq nearly 1% lower, the S&P is down by a third. But shares of Deere, that's the farm equipment maker, they are soaring up 9%. That's after raising the low end of its annual profit outlook thanks to what it calls a stabilizing agricultural sector. It's anticipating a rebound in sales. And the national debt, now at an all-time high or low of $40 trillion. Part of the reason borrowing costs are so high. Tom Busby, Bloomberg Radio.
17: Celebrating America's 250th birthday. On November 2nd, 1920, radio station KDKA in Pittsburgh broadcast the results of the presidential election that was the first radio news broadcast for the public and the beginning of commercial broadcasting in the United States. 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
18: This is Trafalgar Square. The noise that you hear at the moment is the sound of the air raid siren. I'm standing here just on the steps of St. Martin's in the Fields.
17: And Herbert Morrison's emotional report of the Hindenburg disaster.
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0: Welcome back in here to Clay and Buck. We're going to dive into your calls and talkbacks in a second, so if you're with us live, please stay. By the way, if you're watching on YouTube, you can send us questions and thoughts in the live chat. We are live on YouTube as well. So, please, go check it out. 80,000 babies were brought into the world last year, thanks in large part to the help of Preborn and their amazing clinics. Preborn is a nonprofit that helps pregnant moms who are debating the future of their unborn child. That's a life and death debate with Preborn advocating for life and showing how precious that life is. Because once that Preborn clinic gives mom the ultrasound where she meets the baby in her womb, the chance of a life doubles. It's not just an image on a screen. That's their baby they're meeting for the first time. And Preborn is there to help that mother for up to 2 years after the birth of the baby with all kinds of things, food, diapers, baby clothing, all sorts of things. It's an incredible organization. I'm honored to partner with them. We are here on this show. 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You would sponsor an ultrasound for a tiny baby in the womb right now. Using your cell phone, please dial #250, say the keyword baby, #250, say baby, or you can donate to this website, preborn.com/buck, preborn.com/buck, sponsored by Preborn. Clay, what have we got? Who's next up on the queue? I guess I'll have to call for who's next up on the queue. We're here we go. We have Jurgen. Really? Jurgen in Florida. What's up, Jurgen?
24: Good afternoon, guys. How you doing? I just want to echo what the last caller, the lady that was on, which
0: Light him up.
24: That,
0: yeah.
24: Hello?
0: Yeah, her name is Light Him Up. Linda, go ahead.
24: Hello?
0: We're here. Hello, we guys. Can hear you. Millions
2: Everyone
0: of people
2: can hear you
0: hear
2: across
0: you.
2: The country, so just keep talking.
24: I just want to echo what one of the last callers, a lady that called in, that indicated that Jay Collins was a much better choice to follow Ron DeSantis here in Florida. Byron Donalds strikes everyone as being a Washington kind of guy. He's been playing in Washington, and he's quite...
0: Hold on, not everyone. He just won the Republican primary, so we can't say everyone, buddy.
2: He just won the Republican primary by 25 points.
24: And I'm a MAGA kind of guy. I really support Trump's agenda, and I'm believing him. But he made a mistake this time around. he should have not endorsed Byron Donalds. Jay Collins was a much better choice. And one of the biggest reasons is the position on property taxes here in Florida. We're on the cusp of maybe being the first state in the union to eliminate homestead property taxes. Jay Collins has been a firm supporter of this. Byron Donalds has
0: been... Thank you for the call. The election happened. I appreciate the fact that some people think the wrong decision was made in the election, but I don't know that's very... We looked into this property tax thing. You have looked into it a lot.
2: Very in detail. And unfortunately, it was not going to happen the way that we were hoping it would happen. And I'm speaking as a Floridian who was aware very much of... I spoke to people in the Florida State House about this in detail. And Ron DeSantis was trying, but it's very... Once money is spent by these counties, very hard to get them to tighten their belts. And some counties would be fine without the property tax, like Miami-Dade, because of all the tourism income. But others would not, and they didn't want to make any adjustments. So it ends up being a pretty de minimis plan that they had.
0: What they were talking about, I think, finally, Buck, and you correct me if I was wrong, if I'm wrong on this, was the first $250,000 in value would be excluded from property tax. But for which, look, I'm not... demeaning or de-minimizing.
2: It's a couple thousand dollars is the point over the course of a year. It maybe save you $1,500, $2,000, something like that, which is meaningful, but it's not getting rid of property tax for homesteaded properties, that's for sure. Because a house here in Florida, I mean,
0: what's the average home cost now?
2: I mean, I don't know what the average house is. That's actually a very good question. You can't even buy a freestanding home in Miami city limits now for less than like $1 million. It's crazy how expensive things
0: are. Well, I was guessing that many parts of Florida, particularly the big city areas, you know, LA, I remember this back in the day, Buck. People talk about how much houses cost now. I remember when I first started going to LA on a regular basis in 2013, I had bought my house in Nashville, and I was super proud of it. I still love that house. We've moved. I paid $360,000 for it, brand new house right in downtown Nashville. And I was so proud of it. I still love that house. It's a great place. Lived there for nearly a decade, raised my family there for a long time. And I went to L.A., and I remember them saying, hey, that house sells for $1 million. Remember, I was with a buddy.
2: Yeah.
0: And I looked at it. I would not want to live in that house. And that was in 13. Like $1 million house in LA. You think most people do $1 million house. That's going to be incredible. $1 million house in LA. A lot of you listening to me right now would not want to live in a house that costs $1 million in LA. That's how expensive housing is there now.
2: If you're listening to us in Texas, by the way, you would think that the $1 million house in Los Angeles is like part of like a unhoused persons program. You'd be shocked. You'd not believe how small the square footage would be. Let's take, by the way, it's about $400,000 is the average statewide in Florida.
0: And there are still a lot of very rural places in Florida. Yes. So that factors in too.
2: But in Miami right now, it's more like $700,000. So that's the average for anybody who's wondering. That's an average house. Peggy from Danbury, Connecticut. She listens on the wonderful WOR. Play this talk back, please.
1: I enjoy very much listening to J.D. Vance and, you know, about his book, about his newborn son, and everything else that he had to say. He has been a blessing as a vice president, so much better than you know who. Thank you for a good show.
2: Oh, thank you so much, Peggy. We appreciate it. And, yeah, look, J.D., I think you guys can tell we really enjoy talking to JD, and we're glad that he called and gave us some time to chat about a whole bunch of things. And it is really cool. I think it's great to have a vice president who presidents have kids usually, but to just have had a baby, I mean, he gets it.
0: Yeah, Buck, I think not only JD having a baby, Caroline Leavitt having a baby, Stephen Miller's wife, Katie, who we've had on this program quite a lot, all of them having children while working in the White House is, I think, really fantastic and an encouraging thing. I remember when you were pregnant, I said it's hard to see a baby and not be optimistic. I think for the nation to see political leaders having children and putting forth the attention is great.
2: We got a third hour coming up here with Rutt, also known as David Rutherford. And we have the other choice on the ballot next week for that Senate seat in South Carolina. Ralph Norman of Congress. He will be with us coming up here in a few minutes. Send us your questions. We'll throw them his way.
6: 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Clay Travis and Buck Sexton.
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25: In week two of the NFL's preseason, the Raiders took the lead in the final 14 seconds of the game on an Aiden O'Connell rushing touchdown and defeated the Texans 22-20. Number one overall pick Fernando Mendoza played in the first half and was 8 of 15 for 86 yards and a pick six. It was all 49ers in their preseason game against the Chargers, coming out on top 41-17. ESPN reports that 49ers tight end George Kittle is ahead of schedule in his recovery of his torn Achilles, and it gives him a legitimate chance to play in their regular season opener in Australia against the Rams. In baseball, the Yankees outscored the Orioles 6-1, and manager Aaron Boone told reporters that Aaron Judge has been cleared to begin his hitting progression, while the Rangers shut out the Nationals 2-0. In the WNBA, the Wings topped the Fever 91-85. Paige Bueckers, 13 points and 6 rebounds. Caitlin Clark, 10 points and 9 assists.
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0: administration plans to impose the economic D-Day sanctions on Monday. And as the U.S. puts more pressure on Iran, Vice President J.D. Vance is pushing the administration's America First economic agenda. Speaking a short time ago in his hometown,
1: "It is great to be home. It is great to be back in Middletown, Ohio. And it is great to be with the greatest group of American patriots anywhere in the world. God bless you all, and thank you for having me."
0: Vance told a crowd at the steel plant where his grandfather once worked,
1: "Not saying it's going to be easy or it's all going to happen overnight, but in just 18 months, we have seen an explosion of rebuilding in the American heartland. We have seen trillions, with a T, trillions of new dollars of investment pour into the United States of America."
0: President Trump heads to South Carolina this evening to campaign for Senator Darlene Graham, appointed to replace her late brother Lindsey. And she's in a special Republican primary next week trying to win her own Senate seat. And she tells Fox News,
2: "We are so excited about him coming to Myrtle Beach. You know, South Carolina absolutely loves President Trump."
0: Graham faces Republican Congressman Ralph Norman in the primary. And Ukrainian authorities say the death toll is rising from a Russian drone attack on a large shopping mall in central Ukraine today. At least 14 people have died and about 90 are injured. 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
5: Born on America's darkest day, September 11th, 01, the Tunnel to Towers Foundation, they have been helping American heroes ever since. Heroes like U.S. Army Sergeant William Bernard McKenna, exposed to burn pits. McKenna later died from T-cell lymphoma, leaving his wife, Dina, and two daughters. Tunnel to Towers honored Sergeant McKenna. They paid off the family's mortgage in honor of all of his sacrifice. 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
0: The defense has rested its case in the trial of a Massachusetts mother accused of killing her three children.
6: Following testimony on postpartum psychosis from a forensic psychiatrist, the defense in the Lindsey Clancy trial rested its case, and the prosecution began its rebuttal. Clancy is accused of strangling her three children, all under age 6, in January 2023. She has pleaded not guilty by reason of insanity. Her lawyers do not contest that Clancy was responsible for the deaths, but instead argue that she should not be held criminally liable because she was suffering from postpartum psychosis at the time. Prosecutors say Clancy, a former labor and delivery nurse, planned the killings. Tanya J. Powers, Fox News.
0: One of the people at the scene of an actress' death speaks out.
7: The ex-boyfriend of the late actress, Hayden Panettiere, Brian Hickerson, releasing a statement that says in part, "Hayden's death remains under investigation, and it is important to allow that investigation to proceed. As has been publicly reported, police confirmed there were no signs of foul play." This comes as the skincare company Neutrogena responds to criticism over not supporting the actress, who was a brand ambassador when she began speaking out about battling postpartum depression. In its statement, Neutrogena promised to make a significant investment in helping women get help for postpartum depression. The hero's actress died Sunday at the age of 36. Monica DeLuca, Fox News.
0: Federal investigators have pulled intact data cards from a state police helicopter and Cessna plane that collided at a small airport in central Pennsylvania, killing the plane's pilot. The NTSB's investigator in charge, Aaron McCarter, calls the recovery of those cards very good news from a data standpoint because neither aircraft would be required to have a large cockpit voice recorder like the large aircraft are. I'm Carmen Roberts. This is Fox News.
8: It's Fox Wheels.
9: Since the Mustang's 1964 debut, it's always had two doors. Never four doors, other than maybe a few vehicle variations. But that's about to change with reports a new four-door Mustang could arrive before the end of the decade. That's also reportedly expected to keep the aggressive Mustang styling and performance focus of the iconic two-door muscle car. The Wall Street Journal reporting Ford recently showed the vehicle to dealers with early information, suggesting a starting price potentially below $40,000. A high-performance version could also reportedly

0: smoothly, do 0 to 60 in under 4 seconds with a hybrid powertrain, potentially paired with a V8, also being considered. If a four-door Mustang happens, it would be the car's biggest change in more than 60 years, giving fans something they've never had before. A Mustang you can take the whole family in. That's Fox Wheels. I'm Jeff Manasso, Fox News.
1: 9:30 WFMD Skyscan forecast for Mid-Maryland. Mostly sunny today with a high near 81. Tonight, clouds increase with a slight chance of showers and a low of 67. Saturday, mostly cloudy with showers and thunderstorms likely, a high of 81. Sunday turns sunny with a high of 82. 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
3: Welcome in, hour number three, Clay and Buck. We are rolling through the Friday edition of the program. Big election happening on Tuesday in South Carolina, a runoff for who will be the Republican nominee as the 2026 election season inches closer and closer. Is Ralph Norman against Darlene Graham. That is the final two. A lot of South Carolinians making up their mind, and Ralph Norman joins us now. We appreciate you coming on the show, sir. For people who do not know you, and I would imagine this is one of the biggest challenges that you are facing, as this is an incredibly fast-moving, in the wake of Lindsey Graham's death, process to select the next senator from South Carolina. How would you want them to come to know you? Describe yourself for us, because frankly, Buck and I also don't know you.
4: Yeah, Clay, great to be on your show with you and Buck. I'm from Rock Hill, South Carolina. I was a real estate developer for 40-plus years. I married to one woman for 51 years, four children, 17 grandchildren. I decided to get into Congress after my children were grown. And best decision I have made, I served briefly in the State House in South Carolina, and then went to the in a special election 2017, have served in Congress since then. And it's been a good ride, and I'm a conservative Freedom Caucus member. My record is my resume, and I look forward to serving in the Senate, which is, as you and Buck knows, is where good bills go to die.
5: Congressman Norman, appreciate you being with us, and you got two non-South Carolinians who happen to be big admirers or fans of your state. Take any opportunity to go there, and we have a lot of South Carolina listeners right now. What have been your top priorities as a member of Congress, and if you make it to the Senate, how are the ways that you would, there's 100 of you guys in the Senate, if you were to get there, how would you want to make your mark, and where would you stand vis-a-vis the Trump agenda? I know that's a lot, but take it as you can.
4: Well, first of all, Buck, you know, what we're battling in this country are socialists and communist Democrats. That's it. That's the burden that I'm sure the president feels and I feel in Congress. Now, the cancer in this country is overspending. The $40 trillion that we were notified of 2 days ago is really a lot more than that. When you put the Social Security, when you put the Highway Trust Fund, when you put Medicaid, Medicare, this country is at a tipping point that we have to face. That being said, when I get to the Senate, which is just a body that is dysfunctional. It's, as I mentioned, where good bills go to die. The SAVE Act has got to be passed. And if it means nuking the filibuster, you do that. If it means trying to walk in filibuster, you do that. If it means changing the parliamentarians' rulings on different things, we get this passed. So if I had to tell you one agenda, it's the SAVE Act, to get it through a chamber that has not only blocked that, but blocked many other things that we voted on in Congress. It's not good enough to say we just don't have the votes. I mean, the reason people are frustrated, we've got a 53-47 majority of Republicans over Democrats in the Senate. We got a slim majority in the House, but we control the executive branch. And I think the public has every right to be frustrated. And I'm frustrated with the Senate when it unfortunately came up with the death of Lindsey. I knew I could add value there. What you see is what you get with me. I will not rest until we get on the path of conservatism for our national security, which debt is. It's a tremendous train coming down the track. So that's just a few of them. The America First agenda with President Trump will come later with his overall of peace through strength and energy security and energy production and so many other things. But we've got the SAVE Act that I think is imperative that we get passed now.
3: We're talking to Congressman Ralph Norman. He is running for the Senate in South Carolina. Tuesday is the runoff election for that Republican nomination. Why are you a better choice than Darlene Graham for South Carolinians?
4: Hey, Darlene Graham's unknown. My record is my resume. I mean, Heritage Foundation, Club for Growth, Turning Point USA, any agency that rates me over my 8 years, I've got an A plus and greater. But I will exercise that to make sure that we get just the priorities back in place. My opponent is backed by the totally left-wing groups, PAC dollars, that funds MoveOn.org, that funded Kamala Harris. It's everything that we are against. And again, the socialist agenda that this her PAC support is what's backing my opponent. And she's outspending me 5-1. I will tell you, my ads tell you what we're going to do. If you look at my record, you know how I'm going to vote. And I've got the courage to bring it up. And Mike Lee, Rick Scott, who have endorsed me, others, we will take the banner of conservatism and do what we can in the Senate, whatever it takes. And I look forward to being that voice. She has simply not shown where she will do that by the backing that she's getting. The people in South Carolina are the ones that have contributed to my campaign along with my own money. And so I don't owe the Washington Swamp anything. They're on her side. And we cannot continue the path that Washington is totally broken in any measurement. It's totally broken. And I'll aim to have some value there.
5: Congressman Norman, appreciate you again being with us here. And I do think it's important to reiterate a little bit of what you said about there is a Democrat in this race. And, you know, we're at a time right now, I mean, meaning a Democrat would oppose whoever wins this upcoming primary between you and Darlene Graham. And we are at a time where we have seen, for example, polls very recently showing what we would think is a very weak Democrat in Texas running against Attorney General Paxton, who is a friend of the show. We have seen polls showing a much tighter race in Michigan for a Senate seat than one might have anticipated. I mean, there are some certainly tight contests that are going to be happening here. Is it your contention that we would be putting a Senate seat at risk if the people of South Carolina put Darlene Graham forward against this Democrat?
4: You know, Buck, there's no on-the-job training here. I mean, yes, it will be tough for her to go debate a Dr. Annie Andrews, they're salivating. The Democrat Party is salivating taking this seat. Lindsey had been there a long time, his incumbency, he had a base. And so I can, you know, it's the fact that the Democrats are putting so much money against me because they want her. They won't, Darlene Graham.
5: So what you're saying is Democrats are funding, Democrats, they're not the only ones, of course. Trump has endorsed Darlene Graham, to just be clear and factual. But you're saying that there's Democrat money pouring in to help Darlene Graham? Is that right?
4: To the tune of $3 to $5 billion. Her PAC money, but she's only put $90,000 of, I guess, her money in. With me, I put all of the $3, $4, $5 million that we've had to spend to combat the 5-1 odds that they have from totally socialistic groups that back candidates like Kamala Harris. And it's well known. If you look up their ad, their PACs, it's what's totally against the values of South Carolina. And they want Darlene Graham and that's why they're behind her. They want her to be the nominee. They know she can't run a successful campaign, much less debate the many debates that should be had when this election's over on the 25th.
3: We're talking to Ralph Norman. He's running for Congress. Let me just in Congress. He's running for the Senate. Let me ask you that, because Buck just mentioned that President Trump has endorsed Darlene Graham. Why do you think he did that? And we had callers come in and say, hey, if President Trump wants Darlene Graham, then maybe because I voted for Trump, I should vote for her, too. How would you respond to that argument?
4: Well, my response is I've got the highest rating of supporting Donald Trump of our whole delegation in South Carolina. And the people in South Carolina are going to pick the next senator. Now, I would have loved to have the endorsement of President Trump, but I didn't. But that's fine. What President Trump has done for this country has been monumental. I will always support him and his ideas. And he saved this country from total ruin if Kamala Harris had gone in instead of him. But that being said, the people are going to pick who they want. And I, we're battling what is a little different is, you know, coming into South Carolina when there's so many problems in other states. I mean, I'm a conservative with my record, and I'm proud of the resume that I have. And Darlene's just an unknown candidate, but she's backed by groups that don't represent this state.
5: Where should people of your state, Congressman Norman, go to either learn more about you, get involved, help, whatever they choose to do?
4: It's Ralph Norman for Senate.com.
5: Sir, thank you. Appreciate you being with us. Thank you for making the time and joining us here on the program. And good luck to you next week.
4: Thank you so much. Appreciate it.
5: Clay, just to be very clear, everybody, we have an ask out officially for Darlene Graham, current sitting Senator Darlene Graham, to come join us. We are hopeful that she will before that primary happens, and we will give her an absolutely fair and honest platform to make her case to the people of South Carolina. So just we'll keep an eye out for that. Roof installers have a tough job. 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
7: Welcome back in here to Clay and Buck. Before we get to your calls, and we'll take some live calls here and some talkbacks, just know we've got our friend David Rutherford will be with us next. Former Navy SEAL, all-around badass, great American. But he probably got a little misty-eyed when he was saying goodbye to his oldest, dropping her off for college. So we'll talk to him about that and also some other things in the news and everything else. But Clay, Clay just disappeared for a second from the show. And there's only a few things that would cause Clay during the show to disappear. Maybe something crazy happening to the Tennessee Vols, or short of that, what was it that just happened, Mr.
8: I ducked out. For people who were watching on the video, I gave you a hand signal. You were doing a read, and we were finishing off last hour. President Trump wanted to call. So you get a call from the White House. He called. He said he appreciates all the good work that we're doing, helping to bring sanity to the masses. I'm not going to directly quote him. It's just a phone call. Obviously, President Trump's a big fan of Rush, and he just wanted to say, hey, you guys are doing a great job, that he's headed down to South Carolina shortly to be at the rally for Darlene Graham. He also wanted to talk. He saw, you know, I do a show on FS1. He wanted to talk about sports team valuations because he considered buying the Buffalo Bills back in the day. And I did a big breakdown recently on skyrocketing sports team valuations and what it meant. And he said, I didn't know you knew so much about sports, too. We had a good call. But I do think, look, what I would say in general about this, and Buck, I know you will echo this, Trump is really, really good at just being a normal guy and a normal human. And I think for someone who has been as famous for as long as President Trump has been famous, sometimes politicians aren't great at actual normal human interactions. And I think President Trump is great at that. And if you're in a small setting with him, certainly that's what I think your wife Carrie and my wife Laura, who have had the good fortune to meet him a few times, would say is, he's just really good at normal human interaction, which, frankly, a lot of politicians are not. So anyway, it was nice for him to give us a call. I'm sure we'll get him on again sometime soon. We had JD on yesterday. It was good to get that call. By the way, President just got some good news. Trump can continue building the ballroom for now. The Supreme Court, I mean, it's, I know what you're going to say already, but say it.
9: You want them to have an unfinished ballroom, you lunatic libs? That's really, you think, the best? You want this to just be a construction site for the next 2 years that's not finished? It's very clear. Whoever the next president is will get to use this. It will be for the White House. It will be a very useful space. I'm sure it will look quite lovely. If they want to change some of the interior decor, Clay, they can. They're just stopping him to stop him. It's just spite. It's just madness with these people. He tries to do the most basic, nice thing. You know, Trump is like, hey, everybody, you know, what if we just, I don't know, we give everybody like a Hershey's kiss when they walk in the front door of the White House. They're like, he doesn't have the authority. It's like, guys, come on. Crazy.
8: Yeah, look, I just think in general, all of this is, you can be opposed to the president for anything under the sun, right? That's the great thing about living in the country that we do, unlike a lot of other countries where you get dragged out into the streets and executed in Iran if you say anything negative, for instance. Cuba, you get thrown in prison for the rest of your life. He's building a ballroom that he will barely ever get to use. I know. And everyone will be safer who is the president, both Democrat, Republican, or party that we can't even think of, for the rest of everybody's life listening here when they are inside of the building.
7: Clay, very important. We have Stan in Spokane. He has had over 25 Subarus, the king of Subarus, you could say. Stan, you wanted to tell us about this.
10: Yeah, hey, I just listened the other day. I tried to get through, but, you know, Subarus just aren't lesbian mobiles, you know, the Outback and the Forester. They've got turbocharged models. They've got the Impreza that steps up to a WRX.
8: Okay,
10: or
8: this is great. Sorry to cut you off on all the Subaru makes. How big is your family if you have owned 25 Subarus?
10: Oh, this is, I'm 70, man. I've got four kids, and we've gone through them. My son used to rally race, so we, you know, stage rally. And so there we were constantly getting new Subarus because he would wreck them. Before he was 14, he rolled four 85 DLs. So they're just a great car. On this side of the state, not the wacko side, they're a great car. They're a great grandmother car. With a, you only need a 10 millimeter, a 12, a 14, and a 17, and you could take one apart and put it back together. They get 30 miles to the gallon. If you want performance, get a turbocharged one. But
7: all right. Hey, thank you. By the way, everyone agrees with him, Clay, who has them. They are great cars.
8: Again, Subaru could do the funniest thing on the planet and become the official car of Clay and Buck. Just saying, it would be an incredible move, marketing genius for them. 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
14: Charges have been filed against a 32-year-old Franklin County man following the disappearance of a 16-year-old girl. According to police, the teenager went missing May 5th and was later found after spending the night with Devin Cox in a shed. Investigators say a witness told police Cox had shown her nude photos and videos involving the teenager and had referred to the girl as his underage girlfriend. Cox was arrested the following day on an unrelated charge and corruption of minors charges. His phone was secured by the Franklin County Jail, and police later obtained a search warrant. Investigators say they found a video of Cox having sex with the teenager and two nude photos of her. Cox's bail is set at $50,000 with a preliminary hearing scheduled for August 25th. An electrical malfunction involving a television is being blamed for an apartment fire in Hagerstown. Firefighters responded shortly after 10 Wednesday night to East Baltimore Street after smoke was reported coming from an apartment. Smoke alarms were sounding and firefighters conducted a search for possible occupants while also working to extinguish the fire. About 43 firefighters responded and the fire was found in the living room. No one was inside the apartment when crews arrived. The office of the state fire marshal says the fire appears to have been accidental. The occupant was not displaced and is getting help from the American Red Cross with cleanup and repairs. Students at two Washington County schools will continue to have access to medical care without leaving campus. Meredith Health will operate school-based health centers this school year at Western Heights Middle School and South Hagerstown High School. The centers provide care for common illnesses and conditions including colds, sore throats, ear infections, asthma, allergies, and urinary tract infections. Care is available regardless of income, insurance status, or ability to pay. The centers are staffed by a nurse practitioner and a nurse and can coordinate with a student's regular health care provider. Washington County students return August 25th. Parents must complete an enrollment form before their child can use the centers. Firefighters in Loudoun County had an unusual rescue call Tuesday when a runaway emu got loose in the Hamilton area. According to the Loudoun County Firefighters Association, crews from Fire Station 5 were dispatched to help reunite the escaped bird with its owner. Two firefighters worked together in a wooded area to herd the emu along a fence and back towards safety. For more information on these or any of our other local news stories, be sure to join us on the web at WFMD.com or pay a visit to the WFMD Facebook page. If you have a news or a traffic tip, please text it to us at 301-694-9363. For Mid-Maryland's Radio News Center, I'm Jimmy Key on 930 WFMD.
15: Fox News, I'm John Saucier. Vice President J.D. Vance speaking today in his hometown of Middletown, Ohio, in support of the Trump administration's economic agenda.
16: I'm not saying it's going to be easy or it's all going to happen overnight, but in just 18 months, we have seen an explosion of rebuilding in the American heartland. We have seen trillions, with a T, trillions of new dollars of investment pour into the United States of America.
15: Well, President Trump warns that the most crushing economic operation ever against Iran as the war in the Middle East continues to escalate. Tornadoes in Long Island and Queens last night, flooding and severe weather targeting that area of New York. Nassau County Executive Bruce Blakeman's running for New York governor.
17: We're very, very fortunate, again, that nobody was injured, that there were no casualties. This was a major weather event.
15: Blakeman has declared a state of emergency last night. 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
12: WFMD Sky Scan forecast for Mid-Maryland. Mostly sunny today with a high near 81. Tonight, clouds increase with a slight chance of showers and a low of 67. Saturday, mostly cloudy with showers and thunderstorms likely, a high of 81. Sunday turns sunny with a high of 82. 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
19: We've got a bad accident on 270 South at Watkins Mill Road. The right two lanes, merge lane, and shoulder are all closed. It's backed up all the way into Germantown. We also got another accident on 270 North at Park Mills Road. The right shoulder is closed. 15 is backed up in both directions through Frederick City. 70 busy in both directions around 66 in Beaver Creek. And in Loudoun County, 9 and 27 slammed through Wheatland. This is Drew with your WFMD traffic, which is brought to you by Frederick Air.
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8: We are joined, welcome back in, by our friend David Rutherford, part of the Clay and Buck Podcast Network. He is a, what is the official title that you would give for yourself based on your service? You would have been Special Forces, like what is your official title?
20: I get this question all the time. First off, hi guys, great to see you. You know, you guys are cracking me up all week. You're on, been on fire lately. So thanks for having me on Friday. I introduced former Navy SEAL, CIA contractor, and world championship performance coach. That's kind of how
8: all right, let me ask you a question. Have you ever killed a man?
20: No. Not Whoa, that okay. I'm aware of.
8: That's an intense question.
20: But I've never seen a round hit anybody that I shot. Okay.
8: The reason why I'm asking is because you are a pretty tough guy. I wanted the introduction of what you had done in the past. I was thinking maybe you had killed a man and that now you're unable to drop your kid off at college without crying, which is a great, great pivot point here. But I want you to tell me, because tomorrow I am dropping off my firstborn son at a college campus. We still have two more at home, but this will be the first time that I have gone to drop a kid off at school. I don't know how many times you've done it. I know you've done it at least once. What was the experience?
20: It was awesome, Clay. I mean, it was just last week. We dropped my oldest daughter up at, she goes to Penn State Harrisburg, where she's playing soccer up there. And for us, it was like this really aggressive. All right, we drove 12 hours. We got to North Carolina, stayed at our friends. They have little kids. That was madness. Woke up early, drove the next 7 hours. We got to Harrisburg at 3, unloaded the car, set up, run to the Target store, you know, do $1,000 purchase there, then, you know, run to dinner, last dinner together, steak, little, you know, sentimental topics, drop her off. We leave by 11, show up at 8 in the morning. She drives us to the airport, hugs, kisses, cries, and that was it. For me, it didn't hit me until I got home and I read the letter that she had given me when we left. And that's where, because I'm just trying to just grind and get through it, get her mom through it, get me through it. But man, it was when the I read this beautiful letter that she sent me that really tore me up.
7: Rut, you remember when they were really, really, really little, your kids? We're going to get a little sentimental here. What were your kids' favorite children's books? And have you ever tried to sit with your, I bet if you did it, Clay, I bet if you did it with his adult kids now, he'd get a little misty-eyed. Clay just put me up to reading to my little boy this book, Love You Forever. Are you familiar with this?
20: Yeah.
7: It's a children's book. Do you know this one? Did your kids have a favorite one? This one, when he's holding his elderly mother like a baby, I'm like, oh my gosh.
20: Dude, I mean, I'm a classics guy. So The Giving Tree, I read the hell out of that. I love Shel Silverstein. There was a book, Hats for Sale, right, where the guy stacks all his hats. And I would do it in this cool voice. And I actually went into the girls' classrooms a couple times and read that to the class. Yeah, I think those books are really a pivotal moment because in that moment, there's a sense of this very intense father figure. And that's what you're hoping for. And obviously, during the teenage years, it shifts dramatically. But I think in the pivotal moment of them going off, I know for me, it's like all that's going through my head is, did I teach them enough? Do they know them? I love her enough. Is she prepared to face the pain of what is in front of her on her own and still knowing we're proud of her no matter what happens?
8: Can you believe you just said you took your daughter and she's playing soccer? Is that what you said at Penn State Harrisburg?
20: Yep.
8: Can you, so you've got a, I want you to just kind of talk for people out there who may not know what the current youth sports world is like. I'm just going to guess. I bet you and your wife have driven your daughter starting at a really young age to hundreds, if not thousands, of soccer games based on what I know from the soccer club sport era. If she's good enough to play in college, she had to be playing all the time. Can you believe that the Democrat Party's perspective is men, like in other words, a guy who spent his whole life being a guy can just decide to show up and knock a girl off the girls' soccer team in theory that your daughter is playing on at all these different levels? I really can't comprehend it. But for somebody who's got a daughter that I guarantee you and your family have sacrificed in terms of getting her there, the amount of work, effort, and intensity that's required to be a college-level athlete, just tee off.
20: It's absolutely insanity. Everything about it is insanity. You know, your recent stuff you're doing with the WNBA and often the $10 million now for the eighth grade group. And the video you posted the other day of the eighth graders doing reverse Jordan dunks. Yes. I was like, this is it. This is it. And, you know, I had Royce White on the show last year, and now he's, you know, wearing the wig and he's going. My kids always kind of, you know, because they went to a private school, and, you know, we would always hear about, you know, that trans kids playing or whatever. And I always told my daughter, I said, if I walk out there and I see a boy on the field, I'm going to walk out and pull you off in front of everybody. They're like, no, right? And the reality is all you got to talk about is bone density, speed, power, and those impacts and what they might look like are devastating, right? We saw it in the Olympics a couple years ago with the fighter from the Middle East who was just knocking the hell out of these women that were in the thing. It's just, it's so illogical that it really begins to, you know, just drive people crazy. And I think that's what's happening. And that's the whole thing with the Sophie Cunningham, Caitlin Clark thing. It just doesn't make any sense. And people are over it. And unfortunately, now it's going to become, you know, a lot more volatile, I believe.
7: Talking to David Rutherford, a.k.a. Rutt. His show is the David Rutherford Show, which you all should go check out on the Clay and Buck Network. A lot of you obviously are, because he's doing tons and tons of downloads and listens and views every month, which we're very pleased about. Have you seen the trailer for this movie, Heart of the Beast, Dave, by any chance? Have you checked this thing out? I mean, I'm generally a Brad Pitt guy. I don't go to the movies very often. Clay always makes fun of me, but he's correct. I find people too annoying in movie theaters, so I usually wait till but you got a movie, Brad Pitt with it's his combat canine. He's got a prosthetic leg. The dog, not the human, the dog was wounded in combat with his prosthetic leg, and they're out in the woods in Alaska. It's like man and dog survival of the fittest against the bears and the wolves and all this stuff, whatever. I'm actually psyched to see this movie. We're going to talk about it later when it comes out. But I was wondering if you could just give us a sense. These dogs, like the dogs that you guys had in the teams, I know you weren't a canine handler, but obviously on your team you had canine handlers. Give people a sense of like how incredibly trained and useful and effective SEAL canines are.
20: They're a whole nother level. In fact, I was trying to think of a, first off, let me just back up. We talk about getting emotional. Like that trailer got me, I think, more emotional than my daughter going off to college, man, because it's like, oh, first off, I was like, oh my God, there hasn't been an awesome heartfelt dog movie in forever. And then Brad Pitt is an SF dude with this beautiful dog.
7: Right. I cried like a baby at Turner and Hooch, like a baby, that movie. Anyway, you know what I'm talking about.
20: Dude, I'm a dog guy. I love dogs. Greatest dog I ever had was a Rhodesian Ridgeback Zulu. But, you know, this movie is indicative of that relationship. And, you know, I have several friends that were dog handlers, and they all say to the man, the best operator they ever worked with was their dog. And, you know, I just think this story is really going to exemplify the beauty of not only that relationship, but also these things, you know what they call them in the teams? They call them meat missiles. And because they would just, instead of them going and clearing, you know, these crazy urban environments in Iraq or Afghanistan or wherever, you know, they take the dog off and the dog just, you know, goes and hunts these poor people down. He's bad guys, so to hell with them, but just goes at them and they launch in the air and they'll go like 30 feet in the air. And then when they grab, it's the end. And it's just, I think it's one of the coolest aspects of any unit that uses dogs. It's just, I have such a huge spot in my heart for not only the dogs, but the handlers as well, too.
8: If people are listening to this and they're thinking, man, I really want to hear more from this guy, how can they find you and tee it up for what you got coming up?
20: I appreciate that, Clay. Thank you so much, man. You can find me on all major platforms at the David Rutherford Show. Of course, iHeart. 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Also on YouTube. I'm on X. My personal accounts on X or on Instagram are at Team Frog Logic. That's the motivational training that I teach the professional athletes and business people and college athletes as well. But yeah, David Rutherford Show, you can find it everywhere. I appreciate it.
7: Before we let Mr. Navy SEAL and motivational speaker and exceptional podcast host go, I think we have to add fashion trendsetter to his resume because I think you are bringing back the Kurt Russell haircut from Big Trouble in Little China like single-handedly right now. If you guys know, you are going full Jack Burton. I respect it. And I think the Jack Burton, for those of you who haven't seen the movie, but many of you have, I think the Jack Burton is going to make a comeback and Rutt, you're going to be on the forefront of this, my friend. You know, the flowing locks down at the back, business up front.
20: Dude, it's so funny. I'm glad you got it. I just got called, that name. Someone called me. I usually get Kurt Russell a lot and some of these other ones. But like, if you remember a year ago, I had a shaved head and a mustache.
7: Yeah.
20: And I came back off a show one time and my wife and kids looked at me and they're like, no way. And my oldest daughter who just left for college, she's like, please grow it back. Please grow it back. So thank you so much for acknowledging my coif. I'm going for that mixed 70s, 80s flow, that Farrah Fawcett flow with the badass of Big Trouble in Little China, man.
7: Great. By the way, a great throwback flick. I think the most underrated Kurt Russell movie in many ways. So
20: hands down, that and The Thing.
7: Yeah, phenomenal. All right, go check out the Dave Rutherford Show, everybody. Rutt, have a great weekend. Give your kids big hugs. College, no college. Give them big hugs.
20: Same. And Clay, have fun, man. Make every second of it count. Tell them you love them.
8: Will do, brother. I appreciate it. Again, I don't know how it's going to go. I've never dropped a kid off at college before. So we'll see. I'll know tomorrow afternoon about this time. Look, we've got to introduce you to Good Ranchers. 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
0: 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I'm Dave Schmidt, former U.S. Marine, and your hometown host.
21: Sergeant Sines of the U.S. Army. Sergeant Sines, what's your passion?
22: My passion for the longest time has probably just been helping people. I like doing any small things to make people smile or brighten up their day.
21: I assume that's a big part of your job in the Army, is making people smile.
22: I'm a medic, so, okay. I got to try to make them smile one way or another.
21: I guess your only job. So, it's been about 20 years since I was in. Is it still just the cure for everything is drink water and stay motivated?
22: You got to change your socks as well.
21: Okay. What's your kind of advice? What do you think people should know if they want to head in that direction?
22: The medical field is super wide spread. There's a lot of different things. Just finding somewhere in that like wide spec of everything, find something that draws you in the most, because there's medical ranges from veterinary med to further med, like pediatric. There's a lot. There's a lot of different fields for medical.
1: Yeah.
22: Just try to find something that's your passion towards it. Learn as much as you can about it and just be willing to expand your knowledge from there.
1: Well, I think you're one of the lucky ones that if from 10 years old you knew, you know, you wanted to head in this direction. And it's pretty impressive that you stuck with it. So, Sergeant Signs, on behalf of Frederick County and WFMD, thank you for your service.
22: Thank you.
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26: Well, Clay, it looks like we've developed an international audience. We did an interview with J.D. Vance, the vice president, and over at the BBC, where I think all the presenters have to talk like this, they train them to speak this way. They pulled a clip from the Clay and Buck Show. They sound like ruffians, don't they? They sound like naughty, naughty boys.
7: But here they are, the BBC, talking about our show over in jolly England. Play it.
27: Well, J.D. Vance says economic pressure is the best way for Washington to, as he put it, ultimately accomplish the final objective. The vice president was speaking on the Clay Travis and Buck Sexton show.
28: We're kind of now in a new phase where the most effective tool that we have is the economic pressure that we can apply to them. And this is a delicate dance, because we apply economic pressure to them, they're going to try to apply economic pressure to us. But what has been true over the last couple of weeks is they felt a lot more pressure than we have. We're going to keep that going, because we think that's the best way to, you know, ultimately accomplish the final objective here.
8: Okay, so I'm going to just say, I think your British accent, Buck, was better than the British accent of the guy that actually, no offense to the Brit over there, but I think you would be better as a BBC presenter of this program in your fake British accent than he was in his actual British accent.
26: You're very kind, sir. Thank you. I'll take it.
8: All right, let's get to some calls here to close up the Friday edition of the program. Leanne in San Diego, what you got for us?
29: Hi, you guys. I love you. I listen to you every day from the Insane State of California.
8: Thank you.
29: So I'm calling in because the show Friends, years ago, they had an episode where Ross and Rachel's baby daughter had a one-year birthday party. So Joey forgot to bring her a gift, and he did a dramatic reading of Love You Forever.
8: We need to get that. I did not know that.
29: Everyone was bawling.
8: That's great. That's a really funny. Thank you for calling in. We love you, too. That's a really funny conceit. I had no, I was a Seinfeld guy, to be fair. I never really was a Friends person. I mean, I have obviously seen the show, but I'm not, I don't know its episodes.
7: We have perfect. The cut.
8: We have cut. It. Oh,
7: 32.
8: Let's play it.
4: A mother held her new baby and very slowly rocked him back and forth, back and forth, back and forth. And while she held him, she sang, I'll love you forever. I'll like you for always. As long as I'm living, my baby you'll be. And while he rocked her, he sang, I'll love you forever. I'll like you for always. As long as I'm living, my baby, you'll be.
7: I'm getting a little misty right now. Oh. Just thinking back to it.
5: That was amazing.
4: Thank you so much for that gift.
8: Everybody was in it on Friends. That's great. Today. Thank you, Leanne. I had no idea that scene existed, but I'm glad, based on all your responses, to know that so many of you also feel the same way about that as I do. This has been an awesome week, Buck. I'll let you tell everybody goodbye, and we'll see you on Monday.
7: I'm going to go hang out with Baby Speed. It's going to be a great weekend. Clay's going to hang out with his boys, and we're going to see you all Monday for, honestly, just the best show that you could possibly hang with. So talk to you then.
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0: News Alert. Ballroom construction can continue. I'm Carmen Roberts. Supreme Court Chief Justice John Roberts rules the White House can continue construction on President Trump's $400 million ballroom project for now. And Roberts signed a temporary order today allowing work to continue while the court considers an emergency appeal from the Trump administration. Lower courts had ordered a halt to the project, finding that it must have congressional approval. And Chief Justice Roberts' ruling is set to take effect today.

0: new dollars of investment pour into the United States of America.
1: While the vice president talks up Rust Belt jobs, Wall Street is reading between the lines and watching.
2: Fox Business's Darren Botello at the White House. As stocks are bouncing back from yesterday's sell-off, the Dow up 562 points. Rare tornadoes surprised people on New York's Long Island and in Dover, Delaware yesterday. Fox Weather's Michael Estime has more from Dover.
3: The National Weather Service has yet to survey the damage here, so we don't know the EF rating. Again, the damage here is extensive. They don't typically see things like this here. If there is one bit of good news, it is that nobody was seriously injured.
2: In Virginia, lightning struck and killed a man. 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
2: Repeating our top story, Supreme Court Chief Justice John Roberts allows work on Trump's White House ballroom to continue for now. As convicted teenage killer Carmelo Anthony seeks a new trial, the prosecutor reveals a trove of evidence that's jury never saw. Fox's Garrett Tenney reports from McKinney, Texas. There's also evidence that was never revealed about the victim, Austin Metcalf.
5: On Carmelo Anthony, prosecutors now say he had a history of getting into fights, was obsessed with knives and guns, and fantasized about stabbing someone. In one text message to his girlfriend, Anthony said this: "When I stab somebody, I'm going to lick their blood off the blade." His attorneys argue it was in self-defense, and in court, they argued Metcalf had a history and a reputation for bullying and being violent, particularly towards minorities.
2: Also in Texas, infestation of an invasive beetle that can kill trees has spread to 8 counties.
6: The Texas A&M Forest Service says the emerald ash borer has been discovered in 5 additional counties, Delta, Erath, Hardin, Walker, and Wood. According to officials, the metallic green invasive beetle is about 1/2 inch long and responsible for the death of hundreds of millions of ash trees across North America. It tunnels under the tree's bark, disrupting its ability to transport water and nutrients. It was first detected in Texas in 2016. To help prevent the bug's expansion, the Forest Service is encouraging Texans to buy firewood where it will be burned and to avoid transporting untreated wood long distances. Kristen Goodwin, Fox News.
2: The editor of the Stars and Stripes says he's being fired for insubordination after saying any censorship is a red line. And tennis star Jannik Sinner says he won't compete in the U.S. Open in New York because a knee injury needs more time to heal. The Open starts on August 30th. I'm Carmen Roberts, and this is Fox News.
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8: An arrest has been made in connection with a shooting on Pennsylvania Avenue in Frederick earlier this month. Frederick police say detectives executed a search warrant August 18th at an apartment complex on Hamilton Avenue where Jacoby Sampson, Jr. was taken into custody. Investigators say Sampson fired a gun during the exchange of gunfire and believe at least one other person also fired a weapon. An adult woman and a juvenile boy suffered non-life-threatening gunshot wounds. Sampson faces charges including first-degree assault, multiple handgun offenses, use of a firearm in a felony or violent crime, and reckless endangerment. He's being held without bond. The investigation remains active. Frederick County will receive about $3.1 million, while Howard County will get approximately $1.5 million through the second round of Maryland's Grow Your Own Educators grant program. The funding will help school employees, including paraeducators and other education support professionals, earn college degrees and become fully licensed teachers while continuing to work in their schools. The grand

0: answer focused on addressing teacher shortages, particularly in high-need areas such as special education and early childhood education. The programs will also help strengthen the local educator workforce and create pathways for current school employees to become teachers. A temporary closure is planned this weekend at the I-70 and I-81 interchanges in Washington County. The eastbound I-70 collector-distributor lane will close at 7 p.m. Saturday, August 22nd, as crews reconfigure the interchange. The closure should end by 5 a.m. Monday, weather permitting. Drivers will be detoured from southbound I-81 to northbound I-81 and then back to eastbound I-70 at exit 4. As Maryland students return to classrooms, motorists are being urged to pay close attention around school buses and bus stops. More than 600,000 children depend on school buses every day. Drivers who illegally pass a stopped school bus can face serious penalties. An automated school bus camera can result in a $250 civil citation, while a violation witnessed by law enforcement can bring a fine of up to $570 and 3 points on the driver's license. Transportation officials say drivers should slow down, stay focused, and always stop for buses picking up or dropping off students. For more information on these or any of our other local news stories, be sure to join us on the web at WFMD.com or pay a visit to the WFMD Facebook page. 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
1: 930 WFMD Skyscan forecast for Mid-Maryland. Mostly sunny today with a high near 81. Tonight, clouds increase with a slight chance of showers and a low of 67. Saturday, mostly cloudy with showers and thunderstorms likely, a high of 81. Sunday turns sunny with a high of 82. 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
3: We've got a bad accident on 270 South at Watkins Mill Road. The right two lanes, merge lane, and shoulder are all closed. It's backed up all the way into Germantown. We also got another accident on 270 North at Park Mills Road. The right shoulder is closed. 15 is backed up in both directions through Frederick City. 70 busy in both directions around 66 in Beaver Creek. And in Loudoun County, 9 and 287 slammed through Wheatland. This is Drew with your WFMD traffic, which is brought to you by Frederick Air.
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0: good afternoon, everyone. May I be the first to welcome you into the very best day of your life? Well, I'm probably not the first, but I am welcoming you into the very best day of your life because it's Friday, my favorite day of the week, with a minor exception being Thursday, Wednesday, Tuesday, and Monday. We're here for you. That's what I'm talking about. 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And we want to hear from you, because you are the very best. Thank you for listening. Thank you for tuning in. Thank you for being part of the show. Thank you for thank you. I'm just full of Thanksgiving. Not turkey, just full of Thanksgiving. You're full of, well, no. I want to welcome you to the show, as I welcome every day the co-host of the program, the man who makes so many things work. He can fix anything if it's not broken. It is the one, the only. You've seen him around town. Here he is. He's in person. That's the best way to be. And live. It's the one, the only, Franklin E. Mitchell Sr. Good afternoon, Frank. How you doing? How's the car running to the gas? I don't know about that. Almost over there, but go on. Tell me about that. What do you say about that, Frank?
1: I want to party with you, cowboy.
0: Wait a minute now. I mean, I don't know about anything about no partying, cowboy. But thank you, Frank, for being here. I really do. It's so lonely up here on top of the mountain if you're not here. So, I mean, we're the only two people, you know, in the cubicle here, and everybody else is somewhere else. I have a lot to talk about today because I want to hear what you're telling me about. It's amazing to me, Frank, that you and I can't go anywhere where someone doesn't say, what does that dumb Tim say now? Or what does that dumb Frank say now? I said, well, then call and tell Tim he's dumb, or call and tell Frank he's dumb. You don't have to say it that way, but you can say, I don't agree with you. I don't know what planet you have arrived from. I don't know where you're thinking. What is wrong with you?
2: Or you can tell us we're dumb.
0: Or, yeah, you can always do that. That doesn't hurt. No. That's fine. And Frank, thank you for that interlude there, that wonderful philosophical impending thought that you just had, thought-provoking. Okay, what am I talking about today? Lots of things, of course. Want to give you a heads up on traffic today. There is also an accident at Jefferson and Pearl, or Jefferson and Prospect. A lot of equipment going that way, so I want you to be very careful in that area, as I've just been notified of the event. And let's see, take it easy. Is that asking too much? No. So it's supposed to be allegedly a motor vehicle accident, somewhat serious as reported, at Jefferson. That's over there at the 8 about. What's an 8 about? So we're 8 different varying traffic patterns come together, and it's a controlled intersection right now with traffic lights and whatever, common sense, but soon to be removed and replaced by the infamous roundabout, where as an American you have very little use for roundabouts, because you know you're the only one that understands the proper procedure entering a roundabout. I know people have never driven a roundabout, because you can see the way and manner in which they, you know, address this situation. They come up, they almost panic. Oh my, roundabout. Oh my, what am I to do? And what do these crooked arrows mean? All that. It's amazing. I watched one car over near Boonesboro. As you're coming down off of the mountain into Boonesboro, there's a roundabout, which is very simple. I mean, you go this way, that way, or this way. And it's amazing to watch cars just ride around in circles. You know, I think it'd be good to put a gas station right there, or service station, that way, because some people maybe never get to Boonesboro or never get out. Uh-huh. Maybe that's the problem. Or maybe we should replace every intersection with a roundabout. Heck with these traffic control devices. You know, they just hold you up and slow you down. And, you know, people are in a move. They want to go. They want to go. So maybe when they put the new Route 15 messification in, what in the world is that? New word, Debbie. Messification. It means that they're messing with something that can't be fixed because they're fixing it in the wrong manner. And they call it a fix when it's really a mess. So the messification of Route 15 North. And I only say that. Calm down. I only say that because I just have I don't have a grasp of the positive nature of adding one more north and one more south lane. Now, common sense will say, you know, that's nice because then you'll have three lanes for traffic to travel in rather than two. But they dump into two lanes. Not the university. Not two lanes. No, no. Two traffic lanes. And that, to me, is like a funnel where something larger goes into something smaller. It doesn't seem like it's going to fit. But this has been studied since we were pups. That's right. It has been engineered to death. Now, why not make 15 and 26 three lanes? All the way up to the state lines, the county lines. Now, that way you would be, as my friend Harv says, alleviating some of the problems, some of the situation. But anytime you have more lanes going into lesser lanes, it doesn't alleviate anything. So all you're doing is creating, in my humble opinion, I hope to be 100% wrong in this, because I travel these roadways daily. Maybe I'm wrong. Maybe I'm missing something here. And yet, as I haven't still received my official notification from MDOT, Maryland Department of Transportation. Oh, you're so cool when you say MDOT. Well, that's what, you know, people know say about what's going to happen. But I have been, Sherry gave me a copy of what they sent out to everybody except me. And as I looked at it, it's very beautiful. And the sound barriers are always welcome, I would think. But I agree with you, or maybe you know. I know what needs to be done. What we've been doing for the last 50 years, or at least 30, maybe 20, at least 10. Let's have another study. Now, years ago, because I live close to 15, I live underneath the bridge on 7th Street, I received a questionnaire, survey, if you will. And it was asking all kinds of things about what do you want to happen here, what do you think is best, you know, will you sell your property, whatever. All those things are very nice. And I stood under most of them, or understood most of them, but then again, they finally have found the money that they already had that they lost. What? Oh, yeah, this project's been financed more times than Rosie O'Donnell can say something nasty about Trump. That's how many times it's been reevaluated, re-engineered, recommittified. Another good word, committified. That's when you want something to die, you put it in committee. Where are you going? I'm going to committified. It's the best way to get something not done. But because I am the eternal optimist, I believe this will answer all the problems that have existed since the creation of the dual highway called Route 15 and Route 15 North and South. I can say it because that's what it's all about. All right, I take a break just for a moment. I'm not going very far because I want you not to go very far. It's Free Talk Radio. Frank Mitchell, Tim May, and most important, thank you. We'll be right back.
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7: 270 North is real slow from 27 up through 80 in Urbana. 27's also packed in both directions between 108 and 80 in Damascus. 15 stacked in both directions through Frederick City. 70 West drags from 695 through 29 and from South Street through 180. Things look good on 81, except for in West Virginia on the southbound side from Haynesville down through Berkeley. 70 East, you're jammed as you're approaching Lisbon and at the exit for 695. Westminster, pretty busy through downtown on 140 right now. 340 West, crawls heading into Harper's Ferry, and in Loudoun County, 9 and 287 packed through Wheatland. 9 also busy through Hamilton Station, and 15 North, it's stop and go from Battlefield all the way over the Point of Rocks Bridge. 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Whatever it takes to keep you comfortable, Frederick Air, it's a good call.
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0: Back. Yeah, I'm here. Just wondered where I was. I wasn't gone very far. No, not... I just went out and checked oil in the car, make sure I had oil in it, and put some windshield wiper fluid in it. I think that's what you put it. That thing on the side of the car that opens up. Oh, no, maybe that's the gas. I don't know. I put windshield wiper fluid in it. All right, I'm back to you. When I was talking cars.
9: Dave Serio here.
0: No, this isn't Dave Serio. He's DeMar. I was talking about common sense, and I'm going to continue with that throughout today. Because every now and then, I think problems in life can be fixed, adjudicated, if you will, by employing something called common sense. Now, I noticed, and I keep track of what Frank says, believe it or not, because sometimes he makes me think. I can't tell you what I'm thinking, but sometimes he does make me think. And as I mull over, yeah, that's like putting your, you know, I start to think, well, that's not based on common sense. So I was thinking about this new idea of widening 15. I was thinking about the new roundabout in Frederick City. And I was thinking, now, Frank takes the very neutral, very safe road of answering. Well, you know, let's wait and see. But that's like after taking four XLAX pills and saying, oh, I think you're only supposed to take two, but we'll wait and see. And then we wait and see, and we know what happens. Gaga. But anyhow, I think... we're not employing enough common sense in life. That's right. If I were writing another book, the last one was really sold well. And, you know, a lot of people enjoyed it. They didn't color outside the lines. It went very well. But I'm thinking, as Frank said yesterday, and I agree, he just has a different perspective of it, is that the world's upside down. It's because we've gotten away from the gifts that we have been given in this country. And we've become so accustomed to, so used to, so expectant of the things that are given to us and the opportunities that we take them for granted. That we, and I was thinking that because that makes so much sense, because I remember hearing stories of when America was at war in World War I, II, and other conflicts. And I remember how gratifying it was and how thankful I was that people joined the military to protect, defend this country. I took the opportunity when given. But that's not the point I'm making. The point I'm making is, since we have an all-volunteer military now, which is beautiful because that means people want to be in the military, because in the days gone by, they had to be in the military. Gomer said every eligible male between 18 and 35 has to sign up for the draft. Well, as you know, Gomer did. He went in the Marine Corps. Now, that's not my point. The whole point I'm getting away from, because I started thinking about Gomer Pyle in the Marine Corps, is that we don't have an appreciation of the past. Everything we hear about the past is used to, against us as, look what we did to people. Look how we treated. And they seem to overlook the fact that, look what other people did for you, your families, for people they never knew, people they never will know. Look at the people that stood up and made a difference because they were appreciative and are appreciative of the opportunities this land gives them. Perfection, if you're looking for a country of perfection, it does not exist in this lifetime. You can't find it, it doesn't exist. And if you think somewhere else is better, the good thing about America, you may find it difficult to break in, but it's not hard to get out of. But we don't have any chains on the doors keeping you inside. No. You may leave, exit anytime you wish. The sad part is that I think your mouth is bigger than your actions. I think you'd rather criticize something than fix it. I think you'd rather blank and moan, fill in the word there, rhymes with itch, and moan rather than actually becoming part of the solution, rather than exacerbating, rather than liberating, rather than cultivating things that are wrong. What a novel idea. Well, that's the whole trick. It's not difficult. So when I see people complain about, oh, I had to be on the ship for 2 days and 3 years, and I haven't seen daylight since I was in the... I don't want to hear it. You know, it's like applying for a job to, you know, dig a ditch, and someone told you you have to use a shovel. Well, I'm not going to do that. I mean, I thought you meant ditch digging by watching somebody. No. I mean, that's a terrible, you know, example. But I'm just saying, what do you expect when you enter into a job? What do you expect? And if you can make it better, great. If you can make it easier, great. But no one forced you. No one's, you know, I don't want to say it that way, but no one made you enter into a field that you are going to take advantage of, hopefully, that's going to take care of you, that's going to give you a job for as long as you want to have that job, and benefits that you can't get a lot of places. And yet, sometimes it's never enough. And we saw this during the woke years, where our military was decimated by trying to make a military a job wherein you don't really have to listen to orders. They're just suggestions. No, an order is an order. Sort of like the Ten Commandments. They're not suggestions. They're commandments. Get it? not comparing the two, just giving you an idea of what's important and how you respond to it. So since I have the answers, all you have to do is present me with the problems. Because the problems that we have compared to the rest of this world are so minimal. And yet, because we are so blessed, we forget to simply say, thank you. Frank Mitchell, Tim May, coming back right after this short break at the bottom of the hour. Don't go anywhere, please.
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10: Charges have been filed against a 32-year-old Franklin County man following the disappearance of a 16-year-old girl. According to police, the teenager went missing May 5th and was later found after spending the night with Devin Cox in a shed. Investigators say a witness told police Cox had shown her nude photos and videos involving the teenager and had referred to the girl as his underage girlfriend. Cox was arrested the following day on an unrelated charge and corruption of minors charges. His phone was secured by the Franklin County Jail, and police later obtained a search warrant. Investigators say they found a video of Cox having sex with the teenager and two nude photos of her. Cox's bail is set at $50,000 with a preliminary hearing scheduled for August 25th. An electrical malfunction involving a television is being blamed for an apartment fire in Hagerstown. Firefighters responded shortly after 10 Wednesday night to East Baltimore Street after smoke was reported coming from an apartment. Smoke alarms were sounding and firefighters conducted a search for possible occupants while also working to extinguish the fire. About 43 firefighters responded and the fire was found in the living room. No one was inside the apartment when crews arrived. The office of the state fire marshal says the fire appears to have been accidental. The occupant was not displaced and is getting help from the American Red Cross with cleanup and repairs. Students at two Washington County schools will continue to have access to medical care without leaving campus. Meritus Health will operate school-based health centers this school year at Western Heights Middle School and South Hagerstown High School. The centers provide care for common illnesses and conditions including colds, sore throats, ear infections, asthma, allergies, and urinary tract infections. Care is available regardless of income, insurance status, or ability to pay. The centers are staffed by a nurse practitioner and a nurse and can coordinate with a student's regular health care provider. Washington County students return August 25th. Parents must complete an enrollment form before their child can use the centers. Firefighters in Loudoun County had an unusual rescue call Tuesday when a runaway emu got loose in the Hamilton area. According to the Loudoun County Firefighters Association, crews from Fire Station 5 were dispatched to help reunite the escaped bird with its owner. Two firefighters worked together in a wooded area to herd the emu along a fence and back towards safety. For more information on these or any of our other local news stories, be sure to join us on the web at WFMD.com or pay a visit to the WFMD Facebook page. If you have a news or a traffic tip, please text it to us at 301-694-9363. For Mid-Maryland's Radio News Center, I'm Jimmy Key on 930 WFMD.
11: Fox News, I'm Tom Graham. The defense has rested in Lindsay Clancy's Massachusetts murder trial. She's accused of killing her three children, but was also experiencing postpartum psychosis.
12: The defense rested with psychiatrist Dr. Philip Resnick. He is the leading expert on what's called filicide cases, or cases where parents kill their children. Resnick testified that Lindsay heard a male voice that commanded her to kill her three children and herself.
11: Fox's Brian Yenis in Plymouth. Vice President J.D. Vance delivering remarks in his hometown of Middletown, Ohio today, speaking in support of the Trump administration's America First economic agenda.
13: Just 18 months, we have seen an explosion of rebuilding in the American heartland.
11: And Democrats have been critical of the Trump administration over inflation, claiming they would bring prices down. 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
14: WFMD Sky Scan forecast for Mid-Maryland. Mostly sunny today with a high near 81. Tonight, clouds increase with a slight chance of showers and a low of 67. Saturday, mostly cloudy with showers and thunderstorms likely, a high of 81. Sunday turns sunny with a high of 82. 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
3: 930 WFMD traffic for Frederick and surrounding counties. A service of Frederick Air. It's a good call.
7: 270 North is real slow from 27 up through 80 in Urbana. 27's also packed in both directions between 108 and 80 in Damascus. 15 stacked in both directions through Frederick City. 70 West drags from 695 through 29 and from South Street through 180. Things look good on 81 except for in West Virginia on the southbound side from Haynesville down through Berkeley. 70 East, you're jammed as you're approaching Lisbon and at the exit for 695. Westminster, pretty busy through downtown on 140 right now. 340 West, crawls heading into Harper's Ferry, and in Loudoun County, 9 and 287 packed through Wheatland. 9 also busy through Hamilton Station, and 15 North at stop and go from Battlefield all the way over the Point of Rocks Bridge. 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Whatever it takes to keep you comfortable, Frederick Air, it's a good call.
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16: Investment Group founder Mark Stad has struck a deal to become the controlling owner of the Minnesota Timberwolves and the WNBA's Minnesota Lynx for $4.5 billion. Previous controlling owner Mark Lowry will retain a minority stake in the teams. Co-owner Alex Rodriguez will increase his stake in the teams. NFL Seattle Seahawks receiver Jake Bobo was carted off the practice field today with a knee injury. Head coach Mike McDonald said it appears to be significant. FIFA has suspended three Argentina players for striking Spain players on the field after the final whistle of last month's World Cup final. Midfielder Leandro Paredes, who pushed a Spain player to the ground and grabbed another by the throat, was suspended 10 games. Defender Nahuel Molina was suspended 7 games. Midfielder Thiago Almada was suspended 1 game.
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21: Good afternoon. It's 338. We're just getting going. We're opening up the phone lines right now. 301-694-9363. If you can't make it through, you can always text to that same number. But we would really like to hear from you anytime you got something to talk about. And I don't know if this is going to come across right if I say it, but I had a hard time coming into the station here today.
22: It's
21: not because
22: tell me, Frank.
21: I don't like doing this, because I do like doing this.
22: Right.
21: But for me,
22: yes,
21: I'm almost tempted to go into the convulsions of It's a Beautiful Day.
22: It is a beautiful day, Frank.
21: But this is like perfection. It was like,
22: yeah,
23: hallelujah.
21: It's Friday, and it's, man, this is
22: hallelujah.
21: As, man.
22: Hey, do you have that?
21: As night, I like the temperature and the sunshine and blue skies. I like the whole scene.
22: Hey, how about playing that Pags thing? It's Friday, it's Friday.
21: Oh, okay, I'll cue that up.
22: See if you can find that.
21: So anyway, we could be talking about what everybody's talking about, the big headlines that are most talked about, trending the most.
22: Yeah.
21: The Supreme Court telling the president to go ahead with the ballroom, even though Congress is supposed to approve. The president talking about economic D-Day for Iran.
22: Good.
21: The Pentagon firing the editor of Stars and Stripes.
22: Okay.
21: Newspaper.
22: Okay. None of those things hit the real life media. Nobody cares about that.
21: Navy considering changing the name of an aircraft carrier.
22: To?
21: It was supposed to be for a historic black service member to Donald Trump.
22: Oh, man.
21: We could talk about those, and maybe we'll get to some of those things in a while.
22: Those are not even headlines.
21: Those are the headlines.
22: No, they're not.
21: But
22: no.
21: I wanted to get to, first of all, something we were talking about. I think it was in the 3 o'clock hour yesterday, 24 hours ago.
22: Yes.
21: There's been a change.
22: And?
21: So I wanted to acknowledge it.
22: In the weather?
21: No.
22: What?
21: We talked about, and I didn't get into, I didn't give out the name of a prominent grocery chain store in Maryland.
22: Yeah, Mom's.
21: Yes. Mom's Organic Market.
22: Never heard of it. And honestly, I'm not saying that to be ignorant. I've never heard of Mom's Organic Market.
21: Well, a lot of people go there. It's pretty well known.
22: We don't have it in Frederick, do we? No.
21: Oh, yes.
22: Where?
21: In, I always mix up the names. Is it Westridge?
22: I don't know.
21: Off 85?
22: Mom's Organic.
21: That's where it is. Anyway, but it's in all over Montgomery and Baltimore County. There are a bunch of them. So anyway, I was talking yesterday about a columnist who was quite upset at a policy they just started, which said employees are not allowed to wear masks.
22: I love it.
21: Really bad policy.
22: Why? That's your opinion.
21: So Mom's got a lot of feedback on this, as you can imagine.
22: No way.
21: And they changed their policy. So good for them.
22: Oh, so they're weak-kneed and that's fine.
21: Employees say exemptions to their mask ban will be at the manager's discretion.
22: This is common sense.
21: It will not require doctor's notes for employees to wear medical face masks.
22: I think that's cool.
21: After they got a lot of pushback.
22: Well, I think that was
21: over
22: always
21: their
22: there.
21: Policy, which was ridiculous.
22: I think it was always there. And I think the nonsense that the people, an online a reporter signed, it was terrible. Who cares what a report? Look, if the employees don't like it, they say something to the boss might change it, and he did, or she did, or whatever did. It won't stop me from going to Mom's Organic Grocery Store, because I don't even know what an organic grocery store is. I thought all grocery stores were organic. I'm missing something there in that. What makes Mom's organic?
21: They sell a large amount of organic food, a lot of food you can't find in other places. People have a special diet. I'm not going to sell them. I like this. I go there. But I'm talking about just a business that had a ridiculous policy.
22: I don't think it's ridiculous.
21: And the people spoke up, and they changed their policy.
22: Well,
21: so this is a bit of good news for me. Bad news for you, I'm sure.
22: But. No, I'm not upset about that. I think if the employees had gone to there. See, it wasn't the employees complaining. It was a stupid.
21: The customers.
22: No, the customers didn't care.
21: Yes.
22: No. It was some reporter that cared. It wasn't a customer. Good Lord. Why would a customer care? Also, you can only have a 37-minute break for lunch. Oh, let's get the customers into this. No.
21: Yeah, I would hope so. Oh. If anybody was trying to rip off employees' lunch hours.
22: Lunch hour. Let's talk to real people. Good afternoon, real people. Hello.
1: Hello.
22: Yes, sir. Who's this?
1: Hello.
22: I'm Tim.
1: This is Tucker Graff.
22: Oh, hi.
1: Good afternoon.
22: Good to hear from you.
1: Yes, sir. So, going back to your monologue earlier, because I wasn't able to get to it until now.
22: Yes, sir.
1: In my opinion, I think the kids today, we need to go back to the conscript service. The kids coming out of school, in my opinion, they need a skill. They need a life skill.
22: Yeah.
1: Yeah. They don't have to stick with that for the rest of their lives, but go into service, get some skill.
22: Amen.
1: In the outside world.
22: I always like what Israel does, that you're required 2 years military service. I think it's beautiful. And you don't have to be in combat. You don't have to be in combat if you're if your religious prohibits you from doing that. But 2 years, I think that's great. And if it makes Frank happy, we can say you have 2 years community service. You don't
21: Absolutely.
22: Know. But the military, I think a 2-year requirement to know what life's all about is beautiful. And since people...
1: Well, go ahead. I apologize. Not only that, but help them grow up a little bit. Life is not all about video games and all that stuff. That's fine, but there's more to life than just that. Give them a life skill. Give them a work ethic.
22: Amen.
1: So many kids don't have a work ethic.
21: Well, here I'm going to take the conservative position and say, sure, but it shouldn't be all up to governmental public groups to do that. That also needs to be, like, you know, part of generational change.
22: It should be parents.
21: And other adults and teachers and all of that trying to get
22: let's go with the parents.
21: Some changes with this video game generation. Absolutely.
22: Well, the sooner the better.
1: Now, having said what I just did, you know, obviously the individual can choose how they want to do that, whether it's National Guard, Reserves, active duty, you know, the different components, the branch of service, that's negotiable. But you got to start somewhere.
22: Yeah, absolutely.
21: And I would say we're mostly in agreement. I don't think it should have to just be military, but I think military could be an option. But, I mean, we need nurses. We need teachers in training. We need all kinds of things in public service. And I agree with those who believe, and I think Governor Moore has actually done a pretty good job of this. Who? He has a program going for Maryland students. But when you graduate from high school or reach age or whatever, 2 years of public service, absolutely.
22: I think the sooner the better.
21: Man, I don't.
22: And I recommend.
21: We pretty much agree.
22: Yeah, that's got to stop.
21: Pretty much.
22: 301-694-WFMD, though. We don't want you to stop. We want to hear what you have to say. I like that. But it also reminds me of the collapse of the family. And I say that not in a dramatic way, but that you don't have. There used to be something called family values. It had nothing to do with how much money you had or how much money you didn't have. It had to do with that you were taught respect, accountability, responsibility. You were actually disciplined and that you were not in control. And that these things have pretty much are bypassed by many families these days. I don't know what happened there unless you go.
21: I know what happened.
22: You have to go back a couple years before.
21: Especially
22: that.
21: With the economy we're living under now, you have very busy working parents.
22: We had them before.
21: I'm not
22: Frank.
21: Saying that as an excuse. I'm saying that as a reason that if we had community colleges that were able to be accessed by everyone.
22: They are.
21: In other words, free.
22: They almost are.
21: And other sources that would back up what we're talking about.
22: Nope.
21: It could be a joint partnership between parents. And
22: here's the problem, Frank. There's always been, since the late 50s, the families needed to work. I grew up with, and I grew up in that era, and I can tell you that both of my parents worked. And yet, things were different. We were taught respect, or we couldn't sit down for dinner. Not because we didn't have a chair, but we didn't have a cushion. It's sad, because so much has gone by the wayside. And again, this isn't a pitch for capital punishment for children. It's that I hear so many parents tell me, and so many younger parents, I don't have control. I don't. Well, your child's 2 years old. I don't have control. Yes, you do. And when you get this, if you don't have control of a child at 2 years old, I hate to see what's going to happen when that child gets to being 12 or 13 or 14 or 15. Look out. And somehow we've gotten away from. Because here's another sad part. If you have respect for your parents, the discipline and the accountability and responsibility comes natural. You don't want to test them. I mean, you're going to mess up because you're a kid, because you do stupid things. But if you have respect for your parents, so that means to me the kids are being told, being guided, being indoctrinated, and that, you're an individual. You have these rights. I keep saying, I got to stop saying that, you have rights. Well, you have rights, but you're under the house arrest of your parents, and what they say goes. I've had a interesting situation years ago when a 7-year-old reported his parents as abusers, and the abuse came down to they would not let him spend his entire weekend watching television. Now, I don't know if it was ever taken to any particular agency, but I can tell you one thing. The parents were right, and that woke the child up, finally. I see them get into court, and they somehow think that the world, you know, it's not that the world owes you anything. The world gives you the opportunity in this country. You have what's called the opportunity. What you do with it is up to you. And you can either take advantage or be taken advantage of. Well, that was brilliant. Thank you. Let me take a break. I'm taking advantage of that. Back in 1 minute, 81 seconds. Frank, Tim, and you.
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3: 930 WFMD traffic for Frederick and surrounding counties. A service of Frederick Air. 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
7: 270 North is real slow from 27 up through 80 in Urbana. 27's also packed in both directions between 108 and 80 in Damascus. 15 stacked in both directions through Frederick City. 70 West drags from 695 through 29 and from South Street through 180. Things look good on 81 except for in West Virginia on the southbound side from Haynesville down through Berkeley. 70 East, you're jammed as you're approaching Lisbon and at the exit for 695. Westminster, pretty busy through downtown on 140 right now. 340 West, crawls heading into Harper's Ferry, and in Loudoun County, 9 and 287 packed through Wheatland. 9 also busy through Hamilton Station, and 15 North at stop and go from Battlefield all the way over the Point of Rocks Bridge. 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
22: All right, good afternoon. Welcome you in to the best day of your life. It's Friday, my favorite day of the week. And it's you made it to another week. It went fast, didn't it? Man, it just seemed like yesterday was Thursday, tomorrow's Saturday. Where does time go? It doesn't go anywhere. It's just here. All right, 301-694-WFMD, 301-694-9363. Well, we're finishing up the first partial week of school. The students only went back to school, I think it was Wednesday, so they had Wednesday, Thursday, and Friday. So they only had 3 days in school this week. And I still haven't pulled up the instructional calendar for the school year yet, but I'm anxious to see how many weeks are really filled with, you know, actual schoolwork, you know, Monday through Friday, or are they being, we have to have off for this or off for that and around for this or that. I'm just wondering because Frederick County, as Frank told me, was the only county in the state of Maryland that went to school, back to school this fast, with the earliest. And that would mean that there's a reason for that, and yet I don't know the reason, but I'm sure when we get to talk to some of our candidates for the election to the Board of Education, they'll tell me why we had to go back in the middle of summer, or at least the end of summer. But anyhow, I'm sure that'll come up, and that'll be one of my first questions. Why do we continue to deprive children of their childhood when, in fact, you know, you put them in school and you send them in 3 days this week, 2 days this week? I don't get it. So maybe they'll be able to enlighten me. So if you're a candidate for the Frederick County, Maryland, or any county Board of Education, love to hear your comments. Want to hear how you answer these questions, which I think they're very fair questions. Not that I ever ask you an unfair question, but I think that makes all the sense in the world. It has to do with your abilities to ensure that the money that is given and taken from the taxpayers in the terms of $1 billion, what say you? 301-694-WFME. So if you're a candidate out there, don't be afraid. I'm not going to ask you thing to embarrass you, but if you're going to go on to this most prestigious role as a member of the Board of Education in a county, I want to hear from you. I want to hear how do you see this? Or am I the only one who, of course, has the greatest common sense of any human being, I'm sure. You have answers for me so that maybe I can be enlightened. Maybe I can be see the facts that you're quoting. Because right now, it ain't out there. What? No, I'm saying by going back so early hasn't improved anything. And when you start to brag about your school grades, so to speak, your performance grades, and you say, well, they're better than this county. Well, I hope so. But why aren't they better than all counties? Because we're lacking something. And that's called we're lacking education. We have the time spent in school, but it's not all spent for educating. It's spent more time, not more time, but too much time getting away from the common sense basics of life that you should need, will need, and I promise you, you're going to miss if you don't get them. Although you can graduate without being able to read and write. I know that. Well, nobody. Yes, you can. And I know it's a difficult decision because, you know, we don't want people to overstay their welcome in the school system to have actually hold someone back. We have a very easy policy if you're disruptive. Very harsh penalty. They'll just tell you, don't be disruptive. So, my friends, I just am, again, applying what I started to apply in the beginning of the program. Where, oh, where has the common sense gone? I'm going to talk about that when we come back because I want to talk about what's on everybody's mind, what the media is having a heyday with, and that's the WNBA. Everybody is talking about it. Politicians are asked about it on debates. Politicians, sports people, there's no one immune from being asked, should men be playing in women's basketball? Number one issue on the news has nothing to do with anything else. That's what people want to know because it's become a breaking point for some candidates. And I was watching a debate on rerun. It wasn't live. There were two Democratic candidates running. I'll get you the exact state so you don't feel like I'm messing this up. Where they were actually trying to see who was the farthest left by deciding that, well, men should be playing in women's sports. That's common sense. It was in Massachusetts. That's a very conservative area. Where Representative Moulton and his opponent were being asked, these are the questions being asked of people running for Congress. this is what people are actually talking about.
21: Nobody's talking about this.
22: Everybody is.
21: Everybody is concerned with what's affecting 90% of the population, not 0.0001.
22: Nope. You're wrong. I'll prove it when we come back. Frank, Tim, and you. Don't go anywhere.
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6: The president can keep building the ballroom. I'm Carmen Roberts, Fox News. That's the temporary ruling from the Supreme Court as justices continue weighing his emergency appeal.
8: Chief Justice John Roberts issued the temporary order, which prevents a lower court order from taking effect that would have stopped above-ground construction on the ballroom. The Supreme Court will now consider lawsuits aimed at stopping the project. The order stayed today was based on the argument that President Trump did not have congressional approval. The administration has argued that the president has the right to renovate the White House and other federal buildings as necessary. Kevin Uretsky, Fox News.
6: In a speech today, President Trump said it's better to end the war with Iran now because the U.S. has decimated the country and he's getting ready to unleash financial punishment with his economic D-Day.
9: But Iran is not backing down and saying it will fight and will withstand the economic pressure. Iran's parliamentary speaker saying we must make plans to deal with the unjust sanctions so that we can overcome them.
6: Fox's Jonathan Hunt in

0: Fox's Brian Yannis reporting from Plymouth. Closing arguments could begin on Monday. 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
0: A Texas appeals court slashes the amount that InfoWorld Wars' Alex Jones was ordered to pay for claiming that the Sandy Hook school shooting was a hoax. The court cut the $50 million judgment to about $1.5 million. That ruling did not affect the $1.25 billion judgment in Connecticut. A New York woman who pledged allegiance to ISIS is facing charges of plotting to blow up the state capitol building in Albany.
2: Investigators say the 35-year-old New York woman told an FBI informant she was going to hide a bomb in a DoorDash bag and then just drop it off at the Capitol. Jessica Bowie's looking at federal terrorism charges now for attempting to provide material support to ISIS. The feds say she was radicalized online right around the same time she converted to Islam. Court documents show Bowie was posting extremist messages online like this: praise be to Allah for September 11th.
0: Fox's Alexis McAdams reporting. A survey suggests Americans are drinking less alcohol than ever.
3: A July Gallup poll of U.S. adults 18 years old and older finding the share of Americans drinking alcohol remains at a record low, 54% for the second year in a row. The analytics firm calling this the lowest reading for the trend dating back to 1939. The survey suggests self-reported drinking fell over the previous 3 years from 62% in 2023 to 58% in 2024 and 54% in 2025. Before holding steady this year. 13% of those polled admit they sometimes drink too much, which is also a record low. 17% noting they've opted for a non-alcoholic beverage over the last year, with more than half, 51%, saying they feel consuming one or two alcoholic drinks per day is bad for their health. Kristen Goodwin, Fox News.
0: And stocks gained for the day but fell for the week. The Dow gained 518 points today. I'm Carmen Roberts. This is Fox News.
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5: An arrest has been made in connection with a shooting on Pennsylvania Avenue in Frederick earlier this month. Frederick police say detectives executed a search warrant August 18th at an apartment complex on Hamilton Avenue where Jacoby Sampson, Jr. was taken into custody. Investigators say Sampson fired a gun during the exchange of gunfire and believe at least one other person also fired a weapon. An adult woman and a juvenile boy suffered non-life-threatening gunshot wounds. Sampson faces charges including first-degree assault, multiple handgun offenses, use of a firearm in a felony or violent crime, and reckless endangerment. He's being held without bond. The investigation remains active. Frederick County will receive about $3.1 million, while Howard County will get approximately $1.5 million through the second round of Maryland's Grow Your Own Educators grant program. The funding will help school employees, including paraeducators and other education support professionals, earn college degrees and become fully licensed teachers while continuing to work in their schools. The grants are focused on addressing teacher shortages, particularly in high-need areas such as special education and early childhood education. The programs will also help strengthen the local educator workforce and create pathways for current school employees to become teachers. A temporary closure is planned this weekend at the I-70 and I-81 interchanges in Washington County. The eastbound I-70 collector-distributor lane will close at 7 p.m. Saturday, August 22nd, as crews reconfigure the interchange. The closure should end by 5 a.m. Monday, weather permitting. Drivers will be detoured

0: from southbound I-81 to northbound I-81 and then back to eastbound I-70 at exit 4. As Maryland students return to classrooms, motorists are being urged to pay close attention around school buses and bus stops. More than 600,000 children depend on school buses every day. Drivers who illegally pass a stopped school bus can face serious penalties. An automated school bus camera can result in a $250 civil citation, while a violation witnessed by law enforcement can bring a fine of up to $570 and 3 points on the driver's license. Transportation officials say drivers should slow down, stay focused, and always stop for buses picking up or dropping off students. For more information on these or any of our other local news stories, be sure to join us on the web at WFMD.com or pay a visit to the WFMD Facebook page. 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
1: 930 WFMD Sky Scan forecast for Mid-Maryland. Mostly sunny today with a high near 81. Tonight, clouds increase with a slight chance of showers and a low of 67. Saturday, mostly cloudy with showers and thunderstorms likely, a high of 81. Sunday turns sunny with a high of 82. 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
2: 930 WFMD traffic for Frederick and surrounding counties. A service of Frederick Air. It's a good call.
3: 270 North is real slow from 27 up through 80 in Urbana. 27's also packed in both directions between 108 and 80 in Damascus. 15 stacked in both directions through Frederick City. 70 West drags from 695 through 29 and from South Street through 180. Things look good on 81 except for in West Virginia on the southbound side from Haynesville down through Berkeley. 70 East, you're jammed as you're approaching Lisbon and at the exit for 695. Westminster, pretty busy through downtown on 140 right now. 340 West, crawls heading into Harper's Ferry, and in Loudoun County, 9 and 287 packed through Wheatland. 9 also busy through Hamilton Station, and 15 North, it's stop and go from Battlefield all the way over the Point of Rocks Bridge. 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Whatever it takes to keep you comfortable, Frederick Air, it's a good call.
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5: Well, the roller coaster ride continues this week, but this time ending on the positive, as investors did some opportunistic buying following yesterday's pullback. The market started the week with sell-offs on Monday and Tuesday due to the uncertainty in the Middle East, followed by a strong rebound on Wednesday after the Federal Reserve increased their buyback program to support the bond markets. Yesterday, the market sold off sharply as Treasury yields moved even higher despite the Federal Reserve's efforts, but today stocks gained back as investors started buying again at discounts. Overall, the S&P 500 will finish the week down 1%, snapping a three-week winning streak, while the NASDAQ will finish down 2% for the week and the Dow Jones 1%. The spike in global yields this week also impacted international markets, but those gained back partially today. Japan's Nikkei average was down 0.3%, but Hong Kong's Hang Seng was up 1.2% and China's Shanghai Composite gained 0.1%. While in Europe, Germany's DAX index was up 0.6% today, France's index added 0.4%, and the Stoxx Europe 600 was up 0.5%. Much of this week's pullback came due to rising interest rates in U.S. and global markets. Today, Treasury yields continued even higher. The three-month was up from 3.79 to 3.81%. The two-year gained from 4.18 to 4.23%. The five-year was up from 4.38 to 4.42%. The benchmark 10-year increased from 4.69 to 4.73%, its highest level since January of 2025. And the 30-year was up from 5.23 to 5.27%. Mortgage rates also jumped this week with the spike in Treasury yields. The average rate on a 30-year fixed-rate mortgage hit 6.77% today after reaching a two-year high of 6.85% last month. In stock market news, the financial sector seemed to lead the gains today, with companies tied to cryptocurrency gaining with a rebound in Bitcoin. Bitcoin was up 6.4% to $77,268 and is up 23% for the week, while Robinhood was up 13% and Coinbase added 8%. Moderna stock was up another 11% today after jumping 177% on Wednesday following reports of positive results for their experimental skin cancer vaccine. Ross Stores gained 5.6% after reporting strong quarterly results while raising their full-year outlook, and BJ's Wholesale was up 4.9% after also coming in better than expected on earnings and revenue while raising earnings guidance. And lastly, the big tech names were mixed with today's rebound. Facebook's Meta was up 1.3%, Apple stock was down 0.1%, Microsoft gained 0.6%, and Amazon dropped 0.3%, while Nvidia stock was down 0.9%, Broadcom added 0.4%, and Qualcomm fell 0.3%. But once again, the roller coaster ride continued this week, but this time ended on the positive, as investors did some opportunistic buying following yesterday's pullback. The Dow finished the day up 411 points to 53,171, gaining 0.8%. The NASDAQ was up 114 points to 26,181, gaining 0.4%. And the S&P 500 up 34 points to 7,675, gaining 0.5%. Gold and silver continued higher today with a weaker dollar, while oil prices also gained. Gold was up $111 to $46.82 an ounce, adding 2.4%. Silver gained $1.62 to $69.73 a troy ounce, up 2.3%, while oil prices are up 27 cents to $87.10 a barrel. If you have any questions about how this market news may affect your investments or retirement, contact McCaskill Financial at 301-668-7366. That's your WFMD Closing Bell Market Report. I'm Scott McCaskill.
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9: By requests from His Honor Tim May, the Friday songs we get ready for the weekend. Thank you, Joe Pags, for turning us on to this.

0: right, thanks for joining us this Friday, Mid-Maryland Live at 4:14 with Free Talk going on for Liberty Town and Clarksburg. And Tim,
1: Yes, Frank, I'm here, testing, 1-2.
0: In case you're trying to do some taxes?
1: Yes.
0: Why would you be doing taxes this time of year?
1: I don't know.
0: Businesses do, I guess,
1: sure.
0: All year. And
1: well, it depends when their fiscal year
0: different
1: ends.
0: People for different needs
1: you
0: or whatever.
1: Change your fiscal
0: you
1: year.
0: Do know that the tax system in Maryland is down.
1: I didn't know, Frank. What's wrong with it?
0: Nothing is wrong with it.
1: Well, it must be if it's down.
0: It's getting updated. This was announced, I think it was late Wednesday, by our Maryland controller, Ms. Learman. The current system...
1: Is it controller or comptroller?
0: Comptroller.
1: Okay.
0: The current system goes back quite a few years. Back to my childhood, almost.
1: Uh-oh, tell me more.
0: Because it has been on a mainframe, if you're a little familiar with computers. Well, it's going to the cloud.
1: Good.
0: So it's down for about 2 weeks while the transfer happens.
1: Okay.
0: And... the current system was installed 30 years ago.
1: Yeah, I think it's about time to replace it. Yeah,
0: runs on the mainframe and a computing language known as COBOL.
1: That's old.
0: That's what I was trying to remember
1: That's old.
0: Fortran and COBOL. Oh, boy, that brings back.
1: Oh, absolutely.
0: I don't even want to admit I'm that old.
1: Well, you've heard about it.
0: It was invented in 1959, which is the same year that a former controller, Louis Goldstein, took over as controller.
1: Goldstein.
0: So, under Goldstein, Maryland was the first state to move to a computerized tax collection and processing system.
1: Wow.
0: The current system installed in 1995.
1: Mm-hmm.
0: It was about 3 years before Mr. Goldstein died in office in 1998,
1: Goldstein.
0: Which ended his 10-year tenure.
1: Yeah, that would do that.
0: Yeah.
1: If you die.
0: So, finally, it's being updated. So, just want to let you know that I put this in my good news column. That, you know, advanced technology will make things better for Maryland taxpayers. You can look at it as the state screwing up or something. But
1: Frank, you how can you be happy with that?
0: That we're going to a better tax system?
1: Mm-hmm. Well, you have to figure out how come we're going. But you're going into the cloud, Frank.
0: Yes.
1: That's called data centers.
0: You know what else is data centers?
1: Mm-hmm.
0: Instead of our doing critical thinking about solving issues, getting stupider by letting Gemini and ChatGPT, everybody else finding answers for us. It's a lot of things.
1: Yeah.
0: Mm-hmm. And
1: just very happy though. You were just telling me you get your chest all out there. Oh, I'm happy they took care of the tax system in Maryland. And so I told you, data centers.
0: A lot of things have been on a lot of cloud for a long time.
1: Mm-hmm. That's because of data centers.
0: Without data, so many data centers popping up.
1: Well, yeah, well, that's why they have to build them, Frank, because there's more going on in the cloud, wouldn't you think?
0: Yeah.
1: Mm-hmm. 301-694-WFMD, 301-694-9363. Before I get into the WNBA, good news for the president, of course, and common sense. The Supreme Court today ruled that President Trump could continue with the construction of the White House ballroom project. Thank God.
0: Tim, not actually the Supreme Court deciding. It was Justice Roberts allowing for now construction to continue until they can
1: He can do that. He stayed,
0: get together and rule on
1: it. Yeah, well, by that time...
0: And
1: yeah,
0: unfortunately, he decided not to go with the law.
1: No.
0: That Congress is supposed to authorize this.
1: No. There's also a conflicting part of the law which says the president can do renovations on any building. So you have a little bit of a conflicted, which one do we follow? Well, it depends if you're a Republican or Democrat, apparently.
0: Or if you call renovations demolishing half the White House and building
1: absolutely.
0: Some monstrous
1: absolutely.
0: project.
1: It's nothing better. Frank, I don't understand that you're just happy we're going to the cloud, and yet when we're bringing in something that's going to be around for all the presidents, the President Trump may not even see it finished in his term. But
0: for a bunch of people in tuxedos that I'll never know.
1: Well, Frank, maybe you will. Maybe you'll get an award or something. You'll have you down there with the marble championship from Dillsburg.
0: Middletown.
1: Dillsburg. But anyhow.
0: That's the marble capital.
1: I know it is. I knew that. But anyhow, I'm very happy that is moving forward. Yes. All right. Let's take a break for about a minute and a couple seconds, and then we'll come right back to you.
2: 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Don't be shy.
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4: 930 WFMD traffic for Frederick and surrounding counties. A service of Frederick Air. It's a good call.
5: 270 North is real slow from 27 up through 80 in Urbana. 27's also packed in both directions between 108 and 80 in Damascus. 15 stacked in both directions through Frederick City. 70 West drags from 695 through 29 and from South Street through 180. Things look good on 81, except for in West Virginia on the southbound side from Haynesville down through Berkeley. 70 East, you're jammed as you're approaching Lisbon and at the exit for 695. Westminster, pretty busy through downtown on 140 right now. 340 West, crawls heading into Harper's Ferry, and in Loudoun County, 9 and 287 packed through Wheatland. 9 also busy through Hamilton Station, and 15 North, it's stop and go from Battlefield all the way over the Point of Rocks Bridge. 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
6: 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And we're just getting started.
7: Hey, I like that. Sounds like a R2-D2. Not the spray, that's WD-40. I don't. You get these things confused. Good thing I'm here to straighten you out. Otherwise, you'd go into Home Depot and say, give me a can of RD2. It's Free Talk Radio, coming to you from just outside the city of Frederick. Well, it's a day that I'm really happy with because it's outside. It is beautiful. How could you be? Oh, it's gorgeous, gorgeous, gorgeous, gorgeous. I'm happy for you because you get to enjoy it. And we'll take your calls at 301-694-WFMD. And always look forward to a chance to hear from the chairman of the Frederick County Delegation to Annapolis, where your money goes to work for someone else other than you. Delegate Jesse Pippi, good afternoon, Delegate. It's good to hear from you. You're looking well. How's the summer treating you? Let's go into this. How you doing, sir?
8: Hanging in there. It's an election year, so we're not out there hanging out.
7: It's fascinating to watch all the things that are happening to us and through us in the state of Maryland while the only thing that's running, I guess, is the governor's office because, the assemblies are out of service right now until when you go back in January or sometime. So we have that for time period to hope we're getting a break from what you can do for us. The question that Frank showed me recently, that the state of Maryland is in their increase in the MBA fees for registration, have apparently relied on some old data or data that was not correct and are now in another mistake, finding a way that they've overcharged many citizens. Are you aware of that situation?
8: So I haven't heard that yet, but I will tell you, it almost seems like a week does not go by where the state has either overbilled, overcharged, made an error, dealing with other people's money. And imagine so that. Certainly not surprised. Haven't heard that yet, though.
7: Well, that's a new one, and it just happened. And MBA had to send back about $82 on this lady's registration fee because they somehow, apparently your registration is based on the car weight, or I think that's how they do it. So if your car is heavy or whatever, you can pay more money. Lighter the car, I guess it's cheaper. What is happening as far as all of these situations that occur? I have a list here. Let's first talk the Key Bridge. Remember, we used to have this bridge called the Key Bridge, named after Francis Scott Key. Is that? Can you tell me what's going on there?
8: Well, your listeners may recall that a couple years ago, a container ship actually ran into the Key Bridge,
9: right,
8: and it collapsed. And, you know, the governor came out and said this was his number one priority. It's a very important bridge. Obviously, it has an impact, a lot of commerce in the Mid-Atlantic region, including Baltimore City. It's a big port city. And they came up with estimates of about $1.7 billion to repair it. It's a lot of money. But we then found out that it was not $1.7 billion. It was now $5 billion. And what initially would have just taken, let's say, a year or two to build is now 5 years out. And so kind of like with the registration fees, the numbers keep changing, the timeline keeps changing, and it's unfortunate that that project does not look like it's getting done anytime soon.
7: Well, the question I have, and I think it's fair, whether whomever the governor is, is there no accountability? I mean, you can make a mistake. I can make mistakes all the time in my checkbook, always in not my favor. But be that as it may, how can you miss by $4 billion? That's a lot of money, Delegate, even to a rich attorney like yourself. But $4 billion.
8: Well, so I'm just a, just for clarity for your listeners, I'm just a poor, simple country attorney,
9: yes, sir.
8: But no, look, it is a lot of money. And even a someone who's not an engineer and someone who's not a comptroller or CPA
9: right.
8: would agree with you, Tim, that how the hell do you get $1.7 billion different than $5 billion? I mean, that just seems like more than a rounding error. And what happens is this, and we've seen several audits come out of the state. We talked about the state highway audits where they overbilled the federal government.
7: $500 million.
8: But it almost appears willful, right? It appears as if they're trying to sell to Marylanders that, hey, I got this.
9: Yeah.
8: It's reasonably priced. I'll get it fixed. I'll get it done quickly. But that's not the truth. And the problem with that is if you're constantly fudging the numbers, if you're constantly changing the timeline, eventually the chickens come home to roost. And the taxpayers always end up getting the wrong end of the stick. And that's what we're seeing, unfortunately, with this governor. You know, with the budget deficits, with the tax increases, you mentioned one thing, registration fee. Well, they raised 383 fees. They doubled the registration fee, they doubled the titling fee, and they doubled the emissions fee, which hits every single car owner in this state. And for what?
9: Yeah.
8: For what purpose did they do all that? They're just going to blow your money anyways. So that's what's really upsetting Marylanders is they're like, where is my money going? Who is it going to? Because we're sick of it. And that's just like the bridge.
7: Right. It bothers me because, of course, it affects not the people that use the bridge, that's an obvious effect, but the taxpayers, because somebody has to pay for this, and you're running out of places to, you know, do we go back to the rain tax? Do we go back to the air tax? I know that, you know, it's going to be a tight race, hopefully, between Governor Moore and challenger Dan Cox, but, you know, if you just looked at it generically, the Democrats have the voice. So if people are going to put Governor Moore back in office, where's the, you know, I'm going to give you a minute or so to come up with an answer here because I don't have it. Where does the money come from? We're out of money. We're facing the folks down there in Annapolis that work there and, you know, for a living year round tell me we're looking at huge $1 billion deficits.
8: So, Tim, if I could, well, one thing I didn't bring up, which just came out, yes. was this tech tax.
7: Yes.
8: So, I'm sorry. No, I'm sorry. Let me correct myself.
7: Internet.
8: The digital advertising tax.
7: Right.
8: So, a federal court, your listeners will love this, yes. just ruled that a digital advertising tax that was passed 4 years ago is, like, completely, like, unconstitutional and illegal. Well, here's the issue. So, this digital advertising tax, Maryland passed on partisan lines. It was just the Democrats that passed it. It's to tax like Amazon and Google and
7: big
8: all
7: pockets,
8: these big companies.
7: Pockets.
8: Well, here's what they do. They just pass those costs down to the users. So they pass it down to Marylanders,
7: oh,
8: right?
7: Absolutely.
8: So they've collected like between $400 and $800 million in this tax.
7: Hold on with
8: that
7: thought.
8: The federal judge just said it was illegal. and that Maryland has to reimburse all of these companies that total amount plus interest.
7: Hold that thought.
8: If
7: I can get you to hold, you took us up to hard break. We're coming right back to you. It's Delegate Jesse Pippi giving us an update what's going on in your state. We'll be right back. Frank, Tim, and you.
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9: Charges have been filed against a 32-year-old Franklin County man following the disappearance of a 16-year-old girl. According to police, the teenager went missing May 5th and was later found after spending the night with Devin Cox in a shed. Investigators say a witness told police Cox had shown her nude photos and videos involving the teenager and had referred to the girl as his underage girlfriend. Cox was arrested the following day on an unrelated charge and corruption of minors charges. His phone was secured by the Franklin County Jail, and police later obtained a search warrant. Investigators say they found a video of Cox having sex with the teenager and two nude photos of her. Cox's bail is set at $50,000, with a preliminary hearing scheduled for August 25th. An electrical malfunction involving a television is being blamed for an apartment fire in Hagerstown. Firefighters responded shortly after 10 Wednesday night to East Baltimore Street after smoke was reported coming from an apartment. Smoke alarms were sounding and firefighters conducted a search for possible occupants while also working to extinguish the fire. About 43 firefighters responded and the fire was found in the living room. No one was inside the apartment when crews arrived. The office of the state fire marshal says the fire appears to have been accidental. The occupant was not displaced and is getting help from the American Red Cross with cleanup and repairs. Students at two Washington County schools will continue to have access to medical care without leaving campus. Meredith Health will operate school-based health centers this school year at Western Heights Middle School and South Hagerstown High School. The centers provide care for common illnesses and conditions including colds, sore throats, ear infections, asthma, allergies, and urinary tract infections. Care is available regardless of income, insurance status, or ability to pay. The centers are staffed by a nurse practitioner and a nurse and can coordinate with a student's regular health care provider. Washington County students return August 25th. Parents must complete an enrollment form before their child can use the centers. Firefighters in Loudoun County had an unusual rescue call Tuesday when a runaway emu got loose in the Hamilton area. According to the Loudoun County Firefighters Association, crews from Fire Station 5 were dispatched to help reunite the escaped bird with its owner. Two firefighters worked together in a wooded area to herd the emu along a fence and back towards safety. For more information on these or any of our other local news stories, be sure to join us on the web at WFMD.com or pay a visit to the WFMD Facebook page. If you have a news or a traffic tip, please text it to us at 301-694-9363. For Mid-Maryland's Radio News Center, I'm Jimmy Key on 930 WFMD.
10: Fox News, I'm John Saucier. Vice President J.D. Vance returning to his hometown of Middletown, Ohio, speaking to supporters at an Ohio steel plant where his grandfather once worked and making this appeal to the voters.
11: To stand on your own conscience. To vote for patriots, to vote for people who are going to fight for you, to vote for John Houston for the United States Senate, and for Vivek for the governor of Ohio.
10: Well, President Trump won the state of Ohio all three times he ran for office. New York State gubernatorial candidate Bruce Blakeman speaking on Fox about illegal immigration to the state, blasting the state's sanctuary status and its effect on taxpayers.
12: The only way to end it is to end our sanctuary state status. We've not only let them in, but we now give them $8 billion.
10: His comments on the Ingram angle, the state currently has protections for immigrants against ICE operations and again is sanctuary state status. 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
13: 930 WFMD sky scan forecast for Mid-Maryland. Mostly sunny today with a high near 81. Tonight, clouds increase with a slight chance of showers and a low of 67. Saturday, mostly cloudy with showers and thunderstorms likely, a high of 81. Sunday turns sunny with a high of 82. 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
4: 930 WFMD traffic for Frederick and surrounding counties. A service of Frederick Air. 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
5: 270 North is real slow from 27 up through 80 in Urbana. 27 is also packed in both directions between 108 and 80 in Damascus. 15 stacked in both directions through Frederick City. 70 West drags from 695 through 29 and from South Street through 180. Things look good on 81, except for in West Virginia on the southbound side from Haynesville down through Berkeley. 70 East, you're jammed as you're approaching Lisbon and at the exit for 695. Westminster, pretty busy through downtown on 140 right now. 340 West, crawls heading into Harper's Ferry, and in Loudoun County, 9 and 287 packed through Wheatland. 9 also busy through Hamilton Station, and 15 North at Stop and Go from Battlefield all the way over the Point of Rocks Bridge. 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Whatever it takes to keep you comfortable, Frederick Air, it's a good call.
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15: Investment Group founder Mark Stad has struck a deal to become the controlling owner of the Minnesota Timberwolves and the WNBA's Minnesota Lynx for $4.5 billion. Previous controlling owner Mark Lowry will retain a minority stake in the teams. Co-owner Alex Rodriguez will increase his stake in the teams. NFL Seattle Seahawks receiver Jake Bobo was carted off the practice field today with a knee injury. Head coach Mike McDonald said it appears to be significant. FIFA has suspended three Argentina players for striking Spain players on the field after the final whistle of last month's World Cup final. Midfielder Leandro Paredes, who pushed a Spain player to the ground and grabbed another by the throat, was suspended 10 games. Defender Nahuel Molina was suspended 7 games. Midfielder Thiago Almada was suspended 1 game.
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18: WFMD, good afternoon, 4:38, Friday afternoon program, Mid-Maryland Live, is on, and we do have on the line local Frederick County delegates, and very much influential in the Maryland Republican sector of the Maryland General Assembly, Delegate Jesse Pippi with us, and appreciate Delegate checking in, as you do quite often on Friday. You were talking about, and let me back this up. We talked about this a little bit in the earlier part of the week, but you know, if you want to correct me on my description of what we're talking about, for those who aren't familiar, it's the Digital Advertising Gross Revenue Tax, which earlier in the week the court struck down. But the idea was to impose graduated rates from 2.5% to 10% on annual gross revenue from digital ads in Maryland. What do you say to those people who said, you know, hey, this was a good, legitimate source of revenue for the state, and, you know, it affected mainly the big boys. They could afford it, Apple, Google, Peacock TV. What do you say to those folks?
8: Well, here's the thing, right, is we told the minority party in 2021, told the majority party that this tax was illegal. Because what they did is they basically picked a category of businesses and were like, we're just going to, and they're like out of state, you know, we're just going to tax these businesses arbitrarily. Who cares? And I think it was businesses that have $100 million in revenue or more. But the problem is this, is when you tax, you put out an illegal tax and a bunch of taxes are collected and then a court throws out the tax. Well, you've collected all this money that you have to give back. And so now our budgeting process is completely out of whack. And what we have found consistently with the majority party is instead of getting to the root problem in Maryland, which is Marylanders are overtaxed. They're overfeed. We don't have a revenue problem. We have a spending problem. Until you address that issue, they're going to keep doing the same thing over and over again. And so this is one example. And I think, Frank, what you're getting at is what's wrong with taxing the big companies? Well, for one, it's illegal. You know, you can't just pick and choose like that. And there's additional illegalities when you're taxing out-of-state businesses that are doing business in Maryland. And it's almost like, you know, there's some rules related to that. But the problem is this is one more example where they've done something that's wrong, and that the taxpayers are now going to be penalized for it. And I'll just very quickly give you another one. The SHA, where you had Maryland officials over and illegally billing the federal government $500 million for highway projects. Well, the problem with that is that they forward fund these things, and so now the taxpayers are on the hook for that. And so every month something comes out, you know, SNAP benefits. We had something related to that. We had a thing where they were giving people that were dead benefits, you know, and so it just goes on and on and on. And the question is, who's running the railroad here? Why aren't our officials better fiduciary, have a better fiduciary control over our taxpayer dollars? And that's really what it gets down to, is this is just another example, what appears to be financial mismanagement, period.
7: And anyone calls it to the attention is deemed a partisan hack or whatever. You know, you're trying to stop this wonderful progress that's not happening in Maryland. I wanted to address another idea that as much as I love horses and horse racing, what is Maryland on the hook for Pimlico?
8: Well, we've spent, the majority party has spent $500 million, so it's $500 million, to take control of that 100-year-old racetrack in Baltimore City. So they've $400 million for the repairs. We spent, the governor personally, you'll love this. This is just, you know, the icing on the cake. The governor spent $85 million to buy the naming rights for that race in Baltimore City. Preakness. And then like 5 days later, Preakness, and then 5 days later, they announced that Maryland was no longer in the race series. That the race series, the Triple Crown, was no longer going to even participate in Maryland. I mean, what a smack in the face. Let me give you an example. It would be like if Westmore is like, I'm buying the Baltimore Ravens.
7: Okay.
8: On behalf of Maryland, I'm going to buy the Baltimore Ravens. And then the NFL commissioner comes out the next day and is like, yeah, you're no longer in the NFL. That's basically what happened. And so, again, it's only $500 million. So just in this 10 minutes, I've rattled off billions of dollars in crazy expenses. And guess what? We happen to have a multi-billion dollar deficit. So, you know, you don't have to be a genius to put the two and two together. You have people in Annapolis that are continually making these decisions, and it never adds up. What's going to happen, and you can mark my word, next year there will be a $3 billion deficit, and the only way to cover that nut, excuse my language, is to go back in your listeners' pockets, and that's what's going to happen.
7: Well, there's no other way to survive it. And the part that, and I don't want to get into politics, but it's so obvious that why do Marylanders who are vacating the state, I mean, we're in a terrible position as far as how many people move to Maryland, how many people move out, like 7/10, we got an increase in Maryland like 0.7%, but that's due to overseas people coming in from other countries. And now we still put the same people. I'm not picking on anybody, but if this was a Republican governor, Republican administration, and these situations were occurring, I don't understand. I wouldn't put them back in office. And yet, what we're doing is you're electing yourself. If you vote for the current administration, you're voting yourself a hefty tax increase, both property and personal, in my humble, well-thought-out opinion. What say you?
8: I think that's fair. I mean, look, the don't take my word for it, right? So I obviously, you know, I'm an elected official. I represent, kind of majority or Republican, type district. I'm a Republican leader in the General Assembly. But you can look these up yourself, right? You can look up the fact that Frank knew on his own that a federal judge just reversed a tax. The fact that Tim looked up on his own, the fact that we bought the Preakness, and then 2 days later, they kicked us out of the series. I mean, these things are all public. You know, it's not like we're just making stuff up. I mean, these things are actually happening. The fact that we've had back-to-back budget deficits of almost $2 billion each, and the president of the Maryland Association of Counties just came out and said that we're looking at a $3-plus billion budget deficit in the next year. Dear Lord, let me tell you, to cover $1.7 billion, they had to implement the largest tax increase in Maryland history and raise 383 fees to cover that difference.
7: Right.
8: What do you think they're going to cut? What do they have to do to cover $3 billion? That number is incomprehensible. You know, they probably have to raise the sales tax or raise income tax.
7: I think
8: and,
7: both.
8: You know, so, yeah.
7: And yet you have the governor who's running for re-election. He's got a plan for the next 4 years. Well, what happened to the plan for the last 4 years? But people won't ask that because, you know, if it's a Democrat in Maryland, we have to vote for him. This is we only get what we, you know, who we're going to blame. We have to blame ourselves. We do this to ourselves. And yet I can't get common sense to people. Again, how much damage does someone have to do to you when you're, you know, I don't mean physically, but I mean emotionally, financially, before you say, I just can't keep doing this?
8: Well, and that's the general question of when. So, you know, look, Democrats certainly outnumber Republicans in Maryland by registration. And you say, well, how is it possible that two of the last four governors have been Republican? Well, this is how it's possible, because what happens is people get to a point where they're like, I've had enough. I've heard the story before. At the end of the day, all you do is spend our money and tax us more. Governor Hogan, some like him, some don't, for 8 years, he never raised taxes, never raised fees, and left $5 billion in cash for the next governor. So you can say what you want about him, but for 8 years, never raised your fees, never raised taxes, and left $5 billion in cash. New guy comes in, and in 18 months, he blew through all $5 billion
7: as well
8: and implemented and signed the largest tax increase in Maryland history. And he's running now. This will be the third multi-billion dollar budget deficit in a row. So, you know, look, this isn't a Republican or Democrat thing, but dear Lord, I mean, the numbers speak for themselves, do they not?
7: I would think so. Maybe we hold you over just for a little bit longer, Delegate?
8: Sure.
7: Okay, we're coming right back to Delegate Jesse Pippi. And if you have a question for the Delegate, simply text it to 301-694-WFMD. We'll be glad to ask him. He answers all questions if he's able. Because if you... No, don't go there. We're coming right back. Frank, Tim, and you.
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0: 930 WFMD traffic for Frederick and surrounding counties. A service of Frederick Air. It's a good call.
5: 270 North is real slow from 27 up through 80 in Urbana. 27 is also packed in both directions between 108 and 80 in Damascus. 15 stacked in both directions through Frederick City. 70 West drags from 695 through 29 and from South Street through 180. Things look good on 81, except for in West Virginia on the southbound side from Haynesville down through Berkeley. 70 East, you're jammed as you're approaching Lisbon and at the exit for 695. Westminster, pretty busy through downtown on 140 right now. 340 West, crawls heading into Harper's Ferry, and in Loudoun County, 9 and 287 packed through Wheatland. 9 also busy through Hamilton Station, and 15 North, it's stop and go from Battlefield all the way over the Point of Rocks Bridge. This is Drew with your WFMD traffic, which brought to you by Frederick Air. Whatever it takes to keep you comfortable, Frederick Air, it's a good call.
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7: All right, we're back. We have Delegate Justin Pippen with us, who is the chairman of the delegation to Annapolis from Frederick County, Maryland, bringing us all the up-to-date, it's not even scuttlebutt, it's sadness. From downtown Annapolis, Frank, you have a question for the delegate?
9: Quite a few, but in the time remaining, let me just ask you a couple here. One has to do with just a couple of weeks ago, all the talk about the redistricting bill that the Democrats got through in a special General Assembly session to put it on the ballot in November. I don't know if this is going to get a lot of discussion from us before it gets closer to November. What do you think as far as overturning this? The courts would have to act really fast because the language on the ballot, if it goes through, is going to have to be decided like in the next week or so. I know Republicans would like to have this overturned. Where are you on this?
8: Well, so what I think, Frank, to your specific question is we'll probably see some sort of legal action or judicial action on the two lawsuits that were filed. So two different groups, some of them are legislators that were named in the complaints, filed to have this law and the possibility of this ballot question kind of thrown out. And the reason is they made some legal arguments that the procedure of when a ballot question had to be proposed and voted on, they believe, was violated. And there's a 30-day window, and there's an argument because it was changed that they didn't meet that window. Look, I think it's up to the judges at this point. Obviously, if the judges come back and they said it can proceed forward, they certainly can appeal that decision. But to your point, these ballots, they're going to be mailed out in less than a month. I mean, the mail-in ballots get mailed out to Frederick County citizens, I think, on September 19th. So that means that question has to be finalized, approved, and printed
9: in the next 10 days.
8: So I think we're going to see some action. I know that the defendants in the lawsuits, and which are, by the way, the Board of Elections, Maryland and Jared DeMarinis, I think he asked for an emergency decision, like an immediate decision. So we'll see. But look, I've said this for many years, gerrymandering is wrong. And the attempt here by the majority party to eliminate the final Republican in our congressional delegation is wrong. It's wrong in Texas when Republicans do it to Democrats, and it's certainly wrong in Maryland when the Maryland Democrats are doing it to Republicans. And so I hope it does get thrown out.
9: Before, Tim said he didn't want to get political. I want to get political. I want to get your opinion. And maybe this would be a better question to ask in October, but what the heck? Are you getting a sense yet as far as elections for Maryland House of Delegates and State Senate of how things are going, especially for Republicans? Because, I mean, nationally, tradition, take away the specific issues of right now, but traditionally, the midterms are hard on the party in power, which is nationally the Republicans, for sure. But in Maryland, it's the Democrats. Are you getting, like, Republicans worried about headwinds as far as blue wave or midterms or that sort of thing? Or are you getting the opposite?
8: Well, you know, it's a great question. So I would say, you know, traditionally, when you have a party in power at the White House, right? So let's say you have a Republican, well, obviously Republicans in charge of the White House. Republicans also control Congress and both chambers, lower and the upper house, you know, so the Senate and Congress. So usually in a midterm, you would get some pushback from the other side because the other side is obviously not happy that they're not getting the policies generally that they want through. So they tend to be more motivated. And it is generally true no matter who's in control. Like if the Democrats are more in control, like last time in 2022, we had a more of a surge in Maryland. What's interesting about this year, and this is to the heart of your question, the only thing that is really helping Republicans this go around is the fact that the Democrats have done such a poor job in Maryland. And this isn't a dig on my friend Frank, who may be a Democrat, I'm not sure.
9: But hey, I'm not a delegate or senator, that's okay.
8: That's right. So because, you know, Democrats have been raising taxes, have been running deficits, you know, Westmore is not incredibly popular. And so I think that that will probably hedge against some of the natural turnout on the Democrat side. And you saw that in the primary. I mean, the primary turnout on both sides was very low.
9: Yep.
8: A lot of that has to do with the fact that, look, people might not be happy. Not everyone is happy with the president, right? But then those same people were like, well, geez, the Democrats in my own state, they're not making life for me any easier either. So it's an interesting situation, to say the least. But I'm not – there might be a little bit of a wave on the blue side just to push back some of the federal stuff. But I think people are starting to realize that Democrat leaders in Maryland have done them no favors.
9: Well, I'll ask you the temperature reading again when it gets closer to November 3rd.
7: Absolutely. Absolutely.
8: Sure. Yep.
7: In a few moments, or a moment, anything that we should be looking out for in the next week or so that's happening?
9: What people are talking to you about?
7: Why did Frederick County have to start school earlier than anybody else? But anyhow, go ahead, Delegate.
8: Yeah, I will tell you, so as a parent of two Frederick County public school children, I feel like my summer was over very quick for my kids. They did go back very soon, and I will just remind your listeners that the previous governor did an executive order saying that school was to start after Labor Day, Amen. Which almost everyone in the state loved, except the local school board jurisdictions. And I got to tell you, you ask people on the street, starting school after Labor Day, that's a winner.
7: Absolutely. And, of course, it was a great revenue where you could actually get revenue from people that wanted to give you revenue by keeping Ocean City alive and keeping the taxes coming.
9: But we don't have a Six Flags in Frederick County.
7: Well, we got an Ocean City. It's bigger.
9: Anyway.
7: All right, Delegate, we really appreciate you taking time. We look forward to talking to you next week or every week, and we'll go from here.
8: Hey, I appreciate you guys. You got a great show. Thanks again.
9: Thank you. And do appreciate your time.
7: Absolutely. Delegate Jesse Pippi, who is the chairman of the Frederick County delegation. I think he's also the minority whip of the House, is he?
9: Yes, he is.
7: Oh, very good.
9: The head of the Republican delegation.
7: Yes, he is. All right. We'll be taking your calls. We're going to open the phones back up because we want to hear what everybody has to say, not just Frank and I. And you might want to ask a question, ask us a question that... been holding back on. Why you been holding back? I don't understand that. Well, we'll find out because that's the whole point. Free Talk Radio. And I want to give a shout out to my friends at 930 WFMD and, of course, the owners of the Gun Center in Frederick, Maryland. That's the Gettysburg Trading Post, 2222 York Road, Gettysburg, Pennsylvania. Thank you for sponsoring the Daily Veteran Check. As you know, each day I ask you to check on a vet, to call them on the phone, to knock on the door, to ring the buzzer. Always thank them for their service and then ask, is there anything I can do to assist you? For we know that up to 22 veterans each day take their own lives and it must stop. So please, friends, make this a Vet Check Day. Thank you, 930 WFMD, of course, the owners of the Gun Center, located in Frederick City, Maryland at Rosemont Military Roads, the Gettysburg Training Post, York Road, Gettysburg, Pennsylvania. Frank Mitchell.
9: Well, I'll just say this is a great time between our conversation with Delegate Pippi and on the other side of the news break for you to introduce a new topic that we should be talking about. So here we're going to try to put you in control. All you have to do is call 301-694-9363, 301-694-WFMD, and tell us what you think's interesting that's going on around us. Otherwise,
7: I'm going to tell you.
9: I got information overload.
10: 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Go ahead and build it. I'm Carmen Roberts, Fox News. Supreme Court Justice, Chief Justice John Roberts ruled today that the Trump administration can keep building the $400 million White House ballroom, at least for now. He signed a temporary order today to allow the work as the High Court considers the Trump administration's appeal of a lower court ruling halting the project. As President Trump prepares to unleash what he calls an economic D-Day on Iran, Tehran is vowing a devastating response.
11: Iran's leaders haven't detailed what those responses to sanctions would be, but the parliament chief, one of the country's top negotiators, is reportedly admitting Iran is no match for the U.S. military.
10: Fox's Evan Brown reporting. Meantime, Vice President J.D. Vance took the administration's economic campaign message today to his hometown of Middletown, Ohio, and spoke to a crowd at the steel plant where his grandfather once worked.
12: I'm not saying it's going to be easy or it's all going to happen overnight, but in just 18 months, we have seen an explosion of rebuilding in the American heartland. We have seen trillions, with a T, trillions of new dollars of investment pour into the United States of America.
10: Vance highlighted the Cleveland Cliffs is moving ahead with a $1 billion modernization of Middletown Works steel plant. Environmental critics have objected to the redirection of $500 million in federal funds from a Biden-era clean energy project to the steel mill. The Pentagon fires its editor-in-chief of the Stars and Stripes and the publisher and a reporter. Editor Eric Slavin says he was dismissed for insubordination after saying that a censorship is a red line. Firings come amid the Trump

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1: Arizona's Attorney General declines to charge Democratic Governor Katie Hobbs over a pay-to-play allegation involving a group home company that donated to her political causes. AG Chris Mays says investigators found no evidence of a quid pro quo, but says the case shows a need for legislative reform to improve political donation transparency. A justice in Britain orders Prince Harry and six others, including Elton John, to pay an initial £9.5 million, or $13 million, to the publisher of Britain's Daily Mail following their failed invasion of privacy case. And on a lighter note, Madame Tussauds in London is having some fun with Prince Harry and Meghan Markle's plans to move back to the UK.
2: The museum gave their wax figures suitcases and parked them next to a royal guard, then moved the couple into its British culture section, along with William Shakespeare, soccer star Harry Kane, and naturalist David Attenborough. The real Harry and Meghan are expected to move back from California later this month, 6 years after stepping away from royal duties. Their wax figures made a similar move back then, getting separated from the rest of the royal family. Matt Murphy, Fox News.
1: Some streets in Washington, D.C. have been turned into a racetrack for the IndyCar Freedom 250 on Sunday. Driver Graham Rahal tells Fox.
3: My grandfather's buried at Arlington Cemetery. He fought World War II. So I feel it to my core, but I'm excited to be here and be able to race around a lot of it.
1: Rahal's father, Bobby, was also a famous driver who won the Indianapolis 500 40 years ago. The Freedom 250 will be on Fox TV starting at 1 p.m. Eastern. And out in the Pacific, tropical storm Moke forms as it tracks headed towards the Hawaii's Big Island with lots of rain. I'm Carmen Roberts. This is Fox News.
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5: Frederick police have arrested a suspect in the investigation into an August 9th shooting in the 100 block of Pennsylvania Avenue. Detectives carried out a search warrant August 18th at an apartment complex on Hamilton Avenue and took Jacoby Sampson Jr. into custody. Police say evidence connected to the shooting was recovered during the search. Investigators determined Sampson discharged a firearm during the exchange and believe another person also fired a weapon. An adult female and a juvenile male were wounded, but their injuries were not considered life-threatening. Sampson is charged with first-degree assault, firearm and handgun violations, possession of a firearm by a minor, and a reckless endangerment. He remains held without bond as the investigation continues. Frederick County schools are receiving about $3.1 million, and Howard County schools will receive approximately $1.5 million in the latest Grow Your Own Educators grants. The money will be used to create pathways for paraeducators and other school support employees to earn degrees and teacher licenses without leaving their current jobs. The programs are designed to help fill teacher vacancies and build the educator workforce in areas where schools have the greatest need. Funding will also support efforts to recruit and prepare teachers in fields, including special education and early childhood education. Drivers using the I-70 and I-81 interchange in Washington County should expect a weekend detour. The eastbound I-70 collector-distributor lane closes at 7 p.m. Saturday, August 22nd for interchange work. The closure is expected to last until 5 a.m. Monday, August 24th, weather permitting. Right lane traffic will detour onto southbound I-81, then northbound I-81 and back to eastbound I-70 at exit 4. With students heading back to school, Maryland transportation officials are reminding drivers to slow down and watch for school buses. More than 600,000 students ride buses each school day, and getting on or off can be especially dangerous. Drivers must stop when a school bus is stopped to load or unload students. Passing a bus caught on an automated camera carries a $250 civil citation.

0: If police stop the driver, the fine can be up to $570, along with 3 points on the driver's license. Motorists are urged to stay alert in school zones and near bus stops. 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
1: 930 WFMD Sky Scan forecast for Mid-Maryland. Mostly sunny today with a high near 81. Tonight, clouds increase with a slight chance of showers and a low of 67. Saturday, mostly cloudy with showers and thunderstorms likely, a high of 81. Sunday turns sunny with a high of 82. 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
2: 930 WFMD traffic for Frederick and surrounding counties. 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
3: 270 North still pretty slow from Gaithersburg through Urbana. 270 South Dragon through Hyattstown. 15, you're stacked in both directions through Frederick City between New Design and 26. 70 West, it's slow through 29 and from South Street through 180. Also, as you're heading up South Mountain. 81 South, it's slow through 144 in Hagerstown and really drags through Haynesville in West Virginia. 70 East, jammed up at 695. 140 up in Westminster, a few brake lights as you're going through the intersection with 97. 340 West, crawls heading into Harper's Ferry. And in Loudoun County, 9 and 287 packed through Wheatland. 9 West, slow from Percival out to Harper's Ferry Road. And 15 North, it drags through Leesburg and you approach Luckett's. 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
5: Well, the roller coaster ride continues this week, but this time ending on the positive as investors did some opportunistic buying following yesterday's pullback. The market started the week with sell-offs on Monday and Tuesday due to the uncertainty in the Middle East, followed by a strong rebound on Wednesday after the Federal Reserve increased their buyback program to support the bond markets. Yesterday, the market sold off sharply as Treasury yields moved even higher despite the Federal Reserve's efforts, but today stocks gained back as investors started buying again at discounts. Overall, the S&P 500 will finish the week down 1%, snapping a three-week winning streak, while the NASDAQ will finish down 2% for the week and the Dow Jones 1%. The spike in global yields this week also impacted international markets, but those gained back partially today. Japan's Nikkei average was down 0.3%, but Hong Kong's Hang Seng was up 1.2% and China's Shanghai Composite gained 0.1%. While in Europe, Germany's DAX index was up 0.6% today, France's index added 0.4%, and the Stoxx Europe 600 was up 0.5%. Much of this week's pullback came due to rising interest rates in U.S. and global markets. Today, Treasury yields continued even higher. The three-month was up from 3.79 to 3.81%. The two-year gained from 4.18 to 4.23%. The five-year was up from 4.38 to 4.42%. The benchmark 10-year increased from 4.69 to 4.73%, its highest level since January of 2025. And the 30-year was up from 5.23 to 5.27%. Mortgage rates also jumped this week with the spike in Treasury yields. The average rate on a 30-year fixed-rate mortgage hit 6.77% today after reaching a two-year high of 6.85% last month. In stock market news, the financial sector seemed to lead the gains today, with companies tied to cryptocurrency gaining with a rebound in Bitcoin. Bitcoin was up 6.4% to 77,268 and is up 23% for the week, while Robinhood was up 13% and Coinbase added 8%. Moderna stock was up another 11% today after jumping 177% on Wednesday following reports of positive results for their experimental skin cancer vaccine. Ross Stores gained 5.6% after reporting strong quarterly results while raising their full-year outlook, and BJ's Wholesale was up 4.9% after also coming in better than expected on earnings and revenue while raising earnings guidance. And lastly, the big tech names were mixed with today's rebound. Facebook's Meta was up 1.3%, Apple stock was down 0.1%, Microsoft gained 0.6%, and Amazon dropped 0.3%, while Nvidia stock was down 0.9%, Broadcom added 0.4%, and Qualcomm fell 0.3%. But once again, the roller coaster ride continued this week, but this time ended on the positive as investors did some opportunistic buying following yesterday's pullback. The Dow finished the day up 411 points to 53,171, gaining 0.8%. The NASDAQ was up 114 points to 26,181, gaining 0.4%. And the S&P 500 up 34 points to 7,675, gaining 0.5%. Gold and silver continued higher today with a weaker dollar, while oil prices also gained. Gold was up $111 to $46.82 an ounce, adding 2.4%. Silver gained $1.62 to $69.73 a troy ounce, up 2.3%, while oil prices are up 27 cents to $87.10 a barrel. If you have any questions about how this market news may affect your investments or retirement, contact McCaskill Financial at 301-668-7366. That's your WFMD Closing Bell Market Report. I'm Scott McCaskill.
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0: key in the final hour of Mid Maryland Live. And as we often do, symbolically, we give you the whistle that dismisses you at work and let the weekend begin, officially or unofficially, because that's just something we're saying. It's Mid Maryland Live. Phone lines are open 301-694-9363. Whatever you want to get into, and I hope you got plans for the weekend. One is you might want to listen in tomorrow morning at 11:30 for Coach Nibbs. And guests. He is continuing his conversations with Frederick County football coaches, and the conversation continues tomorrow morning at 11:30. A lot of things going on here at the radio station over the weekend. A lot of things worth checking out in the middle of carnival and fair season. You got the Maryland, or I should say the Montgomery County Fair wrapping up. And then Tim, I was thinking, you know, with some good weather ahead this weekend, that it's been a while. For those of us who don't go on a regular basis or live, you know, inside the Beltway or something, as far as going into the nation's capital, I'm going to other sections of the nation's capital, but not so much downtown. I'm not too crazy about the federal military presence. That's been there for a while. And so I was thinking, yeah, it's been a while. You know, I want to hang out, you know, some of the downtown and federal area. And then I heard about, Indy car circuit this weekend.
1: Unbelievable.
0: For those fans.
1: First time in history.
0: Yeah, for those fans, fine. I'm not into it that much. But if you're a fan, the only thing is you had the president of IndyCar on a right-wing news channel say yesterday, quote, there could be a little carnage on some of the sharper turns in the course.
1: Cool. Carnage?
0: So this is... Yeah,
1: carnage?
0: Yes, because it's race cars.
1: Yes, it is.
0: Heading up to like 180 miles per hour.
1: Yes.
0: Whipping past places like the National Archives, the National Gallery of Art, the Smithsonian, Air and Space Museum.
1: Yeah.
0: So, I don't know. If this is your thing... And there are supposed to be a lot of people headed down for it.
1: Yeah.
0: Be smart and take the Metro, because it's going to be a bunch of traffic.
1: Well, especially if it's going to be, the roads have to be blocked off, I assume.
0: And there's going to be roads blocked, and it's a 250-mile race. So that's what's happening in D.C. this week.
1: It's going to be one of a kind, probably one and only. Mm. But the good news is, I mean, it celebrates the 250th anniversary of this country. Nothing more exciting than a car race. I see them every day, not on 15, because, as you know, you can't speed on a... You just, well, we could have the slow race or something like that. We used to have the bathtub race in Frederick. Maybe we could have a... slow going car race on 15. Just call it that.
0: We have those every day.
1: That's true. That's true. But people would want to take advantage of it, you know, get, you know, be able to get in and get their car registered or whatever. And you don't think so?
0: No, because we have those every day anyway.
1: Well, that's true. All right, 301-694-WFMD, your chance to sound off to be heard on the subjects we're talking about or something you want to talk about. I started off the program talking about common sense, but I got away from that because we talked politics. But also,
0: did you say politics?
1: I did.
0: How about that the pillow man, Mike Lindell. In Minnesota, ran for governor and
1: Mike Lindell
0: lost by double digits.
1: Yeah,
0: I wonder if he's still.
1: I don't know. Is he
0: doing a recount of his own?
1: I don't know,
0: because he doesn't like elections that don't turn out the way that he.
1: I don't think anybody likes election when they
0: lose. He's most well known for challenging the election of 2020. And spending a lot of time and effort and didn't really get too far.
1: No.
0: But he ran for governor and was endorsed by President Donald Trump.
1: Sure.
0: In the election a couple of weeks ago, I think.
1: Right.
0: And he lost by double digits, but he says that no, he's not conceding, and he's going to recount. So
1: look, he's a great man. I read his story. He's come from nothing to being a multimillionaire. on his own accord, and I have a lot of respect for him and his values. I don't support him in this because, you know, you lose, get out. I mean, he did his best or whatever he thought was the best. I that's what I say about that. Great story if you ever read his book. Let me talk to JR. He read his book. What's up, JR?
2: Hey, how y'all doing today?
1: I have zero complaints. It's BEA beautiful outside. I guarantee it.
2: Yeah. Hey, I just wanted to say, man, like, so you're a Republican and Frank, he's a Democrat, right?
1: Well, he's something. Yes, sir.
2: Yeah. Well, and I don't know what they don't get. If they'd all get along, you know, and just think of where we'd be at today if they all joined sides.
1: Wouldn't that be great?
2: Work with each other.
1: Wouldn't that be great?
2: Yeah.
1: Yeah.
2: But again, Maryland,
0: I wish it was more that way, JR.
2: In Maryland.
1: Say again, JR.
2: Yeah, something with the water in Maryland.
1: Yeah, guarantee it. I guarantee it.
2: Yeah, it's something wrong over there.
0: Well, it's a national problem. I don't know about just
1: we're
0: Maryland.
1: We're talking about the when you drink the water over here, you kind of takes your brain away, I think.
2: Yeah, you got it.
1: Mm-hmm.
2: Yeah.
1: That's why you're in West Virginia?
2: No, we don't have that kind of water over here. We got good water.
1: I guarantee it.
2: We got that holy water.
1: Yeah. You know how you make holy water?
2: Yeah, it comes out of steel in the mountains.
1: No, you make holy water, you boil the hell out of it. But that's...
2: Yeah, good point.
1: All right.
2: But anyway, man, it was just a thought. They all got together, man. Damn, just think of where we'd be at.
1: Wouldn't that be great? Absolutely.
2: Yeah.
1: It happens once in a while.
2: We wouldn't have no problems at all.
1: Nope. Thanks, you, brother.
2: All right, have a good day.
1: Have a great weekend, JR. Appreciate that. Frank tries to figure out what it's all about.
0: No, what JR is talking about, I agree. It changed mostly about 10 years ago with the Trumpism, but there used to be more healthy dialogue between different points of view.
1: Sure. Mm-hmm. Well, I would at least say this, Frank. I'll give you this point, that is when everybody was closer to the center, it was normal, but the left has lost their mind, and...
0: MAGA's good.
1: Oh, okay. All About America.
0: Oh, okay.
1: We'll be right back.
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3: 930 WFMD traffic for Frederick and surrounding counties. 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
8: 270 North still pretty slow from Gaithersburg through Urbana. 270 South Dragon through Hyattstown. 15, you're stacked in both directions through Frederick City between New Design and 26. 70 West, it's slow through 29 and from South Street through 180. Also, as you're heading up South Mountain. 81 South, it's slow through 144 in Hagerstown and really drags through Haynesville in West Virginia. 70 East, jammed up at 695. 140 up in Westminster. A few brake lights as you're going through the intersection with 97. 340 West crawls at heading into Harper's Ferry. And in Loudoun County, 9 and 287 packed through Wheatland. 9 West slow from Percival out to Harper's Ferry Road. And 15 North, it drags through Leesburg and you approach Luckett's. 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
1: All right, all right. I like it. I like it like that. That's good music. It is a fantastic, fabulous Friday. My favorite day of the week and the best day of your life. And it's a beginning of the weekend. And you'll decide whether it's W-E-E-K or W-E-A-K. That's entirely up to you. We'll just take it, go along with you. And we encourage you to listen to WFMD over the weekend. A lot of great programming. And I don't ever miss it. I want to know what's going on. All right, 301-694-WFMD, 301-694-936. Your chance to sound off. And we want to know what's going on. JR just said that we should have been more... There should be more civility. Well, that's a good idea. Frank blamed it on Donald Trump. One of the Texans blamed it on Bill Clinton. I think I can go back. I don't know that I can blame on any one thing. I just think it's a... What I like is when the country comes together. Of course, we don't need the country to come together on another incident like 9/11, not incident, horrible tragedy. This year we celebrate the 25th anniversary. So I'm certainly, we'll bring back those memories of a United States. That was a glorious time as far as people being Americans rather than Democrats or Republicans. Being Americans rather than, you know, this person and that person. I like that. That was great. All right. Frank, where am I? I know where
0: going
1: I am.
0: Back to, going back our to our tribes.
1: Tribes.
0: There is a division going on in your tribe,
1: mm-hmm.
0: Tim, living in this time of political tribes.
1: Uh-huh. Mm-hmm.
0: A division in MAGA on the right with MAHA.
1: Make America
0: not happy.
1: Make America healthy again?
0: Yes.
1: Who's not
0: Make
1: happy?
0: America healthy again.
1: Who's not happy, Frank?
0: About 200 activists in Health Secretary Robert F. Kennedy Jr.'s Make America Healthy Again movement.
1: Okay, why aren't 200
0: Which were
1: people?
0: Very important in Donald Trump's election win, are now criticizing the president's promotion of coal. To fuel the rise of artificial intelligence data centers.
1: Oh, you saying 200
0: According
1: people?
0: To a letter that was sent today.
1: 200 people?
0: The letter signed by at least two former staffers from Kennedy's 24 presidential campaign.
1: 200
0: marks
1: people?
0: The first major MAHA, Make America Healthy Again, movement mobilization
1: 200.
0: Over fossil fuels. And the latest in a series of rifts between the diverse group of activists and the Trump administration over environmental policy. So I bring this up because you have always, you know, promoted the wonders of coal.
1: Amen.
0: And all
1: I still
0: this.
1: Do. Still do.
0: And these are supporters, strong base supporters
1: okay.
0: of President Donald
1: 200.
0: Trump, who put in Kennedy and health
1: yeah.
0: Minister, or what is it, Secretary yeah. of...
1: Health, Education, Welfare.
0: Yeah, that all that. They are not happy with a 2025 executive order.
1: No way.
0: That is boosting coal to power data centers.
1: Yes.
0: Obviously, because of the pollution and renewable options that do exist, like solar and geothermal energy.
1: No, they want something dependable, Frank.
0: So these people who represent a lot of other people said, we understand the importance of American leadership in artificial intelligence, national security, innovation, economic growth.
1: Yeah.
0: But... American AI leadership should not come at the cost of a more toxic burden for American children.
1: Yeah, right. Mm-hmm. Yeah. That's 200 people there. Wow.
0: So, I mean, they've had some victories from Mr. Kennedy so far, cutting back on childhood vaccine recommendations.
1: Mm-hmm. Uh-huh.
0: And things I think are okay with, like pushing to remove artificial dyes
1: sure.
0: from food and encouraging people to have healthy diets, okay, and uh-huh. with less on ultra-processed foods.
1: Uh-huh.
0: But a lot of people in this movement, which Trump himself credits with helping him win the White House back
1: Absolutely.
0: 2 years ago, are getting really frustrated
1: Aww.
0: Over his embrace of pesticides.
1: Oh, my.
0: Deregulating all this stuff. And someone said they plan to vote on issues over party this fall.
1: Wait till they find out about the Keystone Pipeline. Oh, my gosh, that'll drive them up the wall. Unbelievable. Well, I'm telling you, 200 people, I think I would change everything, all policies.
0: As President Trump has enthusiastically embraced what he calls big, beautiful coal.
1: Amen. Amen.
0: Despite outcry from environmentalists about planet warming greenhouse gases and toxic
1: gosh.
0: Chemicals, which, of course, are released by these coal-fired
1: That's
0: power plants.
1: That's all been debunked.
0: So, and he's reversing
1: sure.
0: standards from the last administration on
1: Good.
0: Greenhouse gas emissions.
1: Good.
0: So this is turning off a sizable segment, I would say, of mm-hmm. his followers. What
1: you
0: do
1: know,
0: you say
1: Frank,
0: to that, Tim? You're a big promoter of
1: coal.
0: Awful, dirty coal. I mean,
1: I
0: big,
1: am.
0: Beautiful coal.
1: I love it. I think it's brilliant. I think the sooner the better. And I feel so sorry for those people who live in the downtown delusional world that think that everything is, causing nonsense. For example, I did read a study the other day where I was talking about the bike lanes and everything in Montgomery County. Well, they did the study, Frank, because they wanted to find out how much, pollution was actually being created by, bringing in mass transit and bringing in this. It made zero difference.
0: Yeah.
1: Zero.
0: But if they bring
1: nobody
0: mass
1: cares.
0: Transit, you cut back on what
1: no,
0: is
1: it didn't,
0: causing.
1: No, Frank, because nobody uses it. That's the whole point. You all better wake up. Get back to real life. Next thing you're telling me, eating eggs and bacon are bad.
0: Well, yeah.
1: No, it's not. It's great. Unbelievable. All right, we're back in about a minute. Well, not a minute, a couple of minutes. Not long. Don't go anywhere, because I want to hear what real people have to say. Not Frank. And
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11: A Franklin County, Pennsylvania man is facing charges after police say he sexually abused a 16-year-old girl who had been reported missing. Investigators say the girl's father discovered her missing on May 5th. When she was found, she told police she had spent the night with 32-year-old Devin Cox in a shed. Police say a witness reported that Cox showed her nude photos and videos involving himself and the teenager. Cox was arrested May 6th on an unrelated charge, along with corruption of minors charges related to the case. A search of his phone allegedly uncovered a video and two nude photos of the victim. Cox is being held on $50,000 bail and is due for a preliminary hearing August 25th. Fire investigators say an electrical problem involving a television likely caused an apartment fire in Hagerstown late Wednesday night. The Hagerstown Fire Department was called to East Baltimore Street shortly after 10 p.m. August 19th for a reported apartment fire. Crews found smoke coming from the apartment and smoke alarms were sounding. About 43 firefighters searched the home while battling the fire, but no occupants were found inside. The fire was contained to the living room. The Office of the State Fire Marshal determined that the fire was likely accidental. The occupant was not displaced and is receiving assistance from the American Red Cross with cleanup and repairs. Getting sick during the school day does not necessarily mean a student has to leave school for medical care. Meredith Health is continuing its school-based health centers in Washington County at Western Heights Middle School and South Hagerstown High School for the new academic year. Students can receive treatment for illnesses and conditions such as bronchitis, sore throats, skin rashes, allergies, asthma, and ear infections with medication provided when appropriate. The service is available regardless of insurance or ability to pay. A nurse practitioner and nurse staff the centers and work with students' existing providers. Students return August 25th, and families must complete an enrollment form to use the service. A very different kind of rescue brought Loudoun County firefighters to the Hamilton area Tuesday. Members of Fire Station 5 were called to help capture a runaway emu and get the bird back to its owner. Video shows two firefighters carefully working with the emu in a wooded area using a fence to help guide the bird towards safety. The effort was successful, and the emu was safely reunited with its owner. For more information on these or any of our other local news stories, be sure to join us on the web at WFMD.com or pay a visit to the WFMD Facebook page. 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
12: Fox News, I'm Tom Graham. Vice President J.D. Vance delivering remarks in his hometown of Middletown, Ohio today, speaking in support of the Trump administration's America First economic agenda.
13: Today, both President Trump and Vice President Vance are on the stump. They are selling one message that they believe the economy is growing. This despite concerns about inflation, the national debt, and the cost of living still lingering.
12: Fox's Mark Meredith. President Trump holding an event in South Carolina today ahead of the midterms. Democrats arguing their policies would make life more affordable for more Americans. Cleanup is underway after a rare tornado tore through Dover, Delaware.
14: The National Weather Service has yet to survey the damage here, so we don't know the EF rating. I'm giving it loosely as a meteorologist, perhaps an EF1 rating. But again, the damage here is extensive. They don't typically see things like this here.
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15: 930 WFMD Sky Scan forecast for Mid-Maryland. Mostly sunny today with a high near 81. Tonight, clouds increase with a slight chance of showers and a low of 67. Saturday, mostly cloudy with showers and thunderstorms likely, a high of 81. Sunday turns sunny with a high of 82. 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
3: 930 WFMD traffic for Frederick and surrounding counties. 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
8: 270 North still pretty slow from Gaithersburg through Urbana. 270 South, Dragon through Hyattstown. 15, you're stacked in both directions through Frederick City between New Design and 26. 70 West, it's slow through 29 and from South Street through 180. Also, as you're heading up South Mountain. 81 South, it's slow through 144 in Hagerstown and really drags through Hainesville in West Virginia. 70 East, jammed up at 695. 140 up in Westminster, a few brake lights as you're going through the intersection with 97. 340 West, crawls at heading into Harper's Ferry. And in Loudoun County, 9 and 287 packed through Wheatland. 9 West, slow from Percival out to Harper's Ferry Road. And 15 North, it drags through Leesburg and you approach Luckett's. 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Whatever it takes to keep you comfortable. Frederick Air, it's a good call.
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17: The Dallas Mavericks have reached a buyout agreement with five-time All-Star shooting guard Klay Thompson, who's now expected to sign with the Miami Heat. Veteran forward DeMar DeRozan is signing a one-year deal with Denver for his 18th season in the NBA. Investment group founder Mark Stad has struck a deal to become the controlling owner of the Minnesota Timberwolves as well as the WNBA's Minnesota Lynx for $4.5 billion. Previous controlling owner Mark Lurie will retain a minority stake in the teams. Co-owner Alex Rodriguez will increase his stake. NFL media just reported that the Houston Texans are signing veteran receivers Sterling Shepard and Zay Jones after Jaden Higgins tore his ACL earlier this week. Seattle Seahawks receiver Jake Bobo was carted off the practice field today with a knee injury. Head coach Mike McDonald said it appears to be significant.
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0: WFMD. It's a really good looking Friday afternoon. The time is 5:38. Mid-Maryland Live for just a little time longer. And then we wrap it up and head for the weekend and A lot of things going on over the weekend, but right now it's free talk for Walkersville and Falling Waters. And we're talking about what people are talking about. What are you talking about? Let us know, 301-694-9363. In Maryland Matters, interesting bit here, Tim, did you see, where lawmakers from a bunch of states, including Maryland, are signing on to something called the Promise to America. And
1: what that is
0: a national centrist political group, basically Democrats who are middle-of-the-road centrist Democrats. And it's very interesting.
1: Tell me more.
0: A bunch of people are showing up. If you check it out, this Promise to America, it's interesting. Growth, competition, broad prosperity. We are capitalists, not socialists. Part of that pledge's summary states a belief of growing, fair, and competitive economy that rewards hard work, innovation, entrepreneurship, and ownership.
1: Hmm.
0: Okay.
1: Okay.
0: But, you know, let's ask the what's been emerging and has been coming on strong, the left side of the Democratic Party. The executive director of Progressive Maryland.
1: Yes.
0: They asked him what he thinks of this, and he looked it over. You know what they're into, expanding health care to cover everyone.
1: Government-run everything.
0: Addressing climate change.
1: Yes,
0: guaranteeing a living wage for workers.
1: Oh, yes.
0: Not investing in foreign wars.
1: No.
0: So he read it over the website.
1: And
0: they asked, what do you think?
1: And the answer was...
0: He said, it's a set of vague platitudes.
1: Oh, vague platitudes.
0: Not a document outlining some kind of plan to improve people's lives.
1: Oh, no.
0: Once again, centrism shows itself to be an ideology committed to nothing except the appearance of being reasonable and attempting to appeal to everyone while delivering nothing.
1: What?
0: So, my view is, as far as the Democrats heading to this big election in November...
1: Tell the truth.
0: I will tell the truth is should embrace it all, wind up where kind of I am in the center left, not with, you know, disregarding one side or the other because there's too much commonality.
1: I don't think there's any commonality.
0: There's mostly commonality in opposing what the Republicans are, and I don't know what they're into, but Trumpism, basically.
1: Yeah, called common sense. We're not for, government-run health care. That's number one on our thing. 100,000% opposed to that. Number two.
0: But they have no plan. There's no health care. There's nothing.
1: Open to the free market. We have it, Frank. We got
0: I've been saying that for
1: Frank
0: years.
1: Frank Mitchell, how can you sit there when you got the greatest insurance in the world? Hello, Frank?
0: I'm lucky to have okay insurance.
1: No,
0: it ain't the greatest.
1: No, it's great.
0: Okay,
1: yeah.
0: But a lot of people don't.
1: Uh-huh. Well, then that's their choice, Frank, isn't it?
0: It's not their choice.
1: It is their choice.
0: No, it's that the politicians aren't paying enough attention to them.
1: No, Frank. The choice is that people have a right to have insurance. They have a right to buy insurance. They can choose the insurance they want. They can be fooled to go into Obamacare and found out that was the biggest joke there was. You have insurance, Frank will take care of you in an instant. Under government insurance, they take care of you in a while. Well, how old are you again, Frank? 47?
0: Again,
1: I don't think, Frank, you need to get in here a couple days.
0: You sound like, have you ever heard the talking heads who, are trying not to take one side or the other, but just talk about how you win in politics?
1: Uh-huh.
0: They're saying that the Democrats really blew it in 2024, mm-hmm. because even though the economy was getting actually a lot better, pretty good,
1: that
0: people didn't feel it, and they kept telling them how good the economy, and they didn't feel it. Same thing now. You're telling them how everything is so wonderful, and they're looking at you. Are you going nuts?
1: I don't think so,
0: even
1: Frank.
0: If you're right,
1: no.
0: They are not feeling it.
1: Who are they?
0: The American people.
1: Yeah, the people that vote for Democrats in Maryland who've taking the state down to the pit of epitomes, the bottom of the bottom. Yeah, things are so good in Maryland. I forgot that because we're under Democratic control here. I forgot that. Everything in Maryland's good because we're under 100% Democrat control. What a joke. Frank, the trouble is with the free this and free that, there is nothing free. And my friend, you making the salary you make.
0: Enjoy your misery. That's
1: I have no misery.
0: Should be your campaign slogan.
1: No, there
0: if
1: is
0: you're
1: no misery.
0: Running under Timism.
1: You would run and think things are beautiful compared to what they could be. They are beautiful compared to the rest of the world, and they will get better. All you have, you are given the opportunity. I'm giving you the opportunity. Here's the key to the mint. Here's the door. Now go. I got a nice text from some lady or man said that they have two sons. They grew up as latchkey kids. She did. And yet she produced two children in their young ages, making over $90,000 each. Mom must have done something right. Let's see what downtown, uptown Damascus looks like. Good afternoon.
20: Good afternoon, and I want to wish everyone a nice weekend.
1: Thank
20: coming
1: you.
20: Up.
1: Thank you, Sue.
20: Today was a lovely day. The weather was fantastic, and I was listening to your interview with Pippi.
1: Mm-hmm.
20: And I think it's disgraceful that the record that Wes Moore has.
1: Yes.
20: And he's going to be reelected, and
1: yes.
20: We both know that.
1: Yes.
20: And I don't understand. There is a saying that we have two political parties, the stupid party and the evil party.
1: Mm-hmm.
20: And we know which one is the stupid party.
1: Mm-hmm.
20: And the Republicans are so stupid
1: mm-hmm.
20: that they put up Dan Cox to run against Wes Moore, the guy that Wes Moore wants to run against.
1: Sure.
20: So he puts money in the campaign.
1: Sure.
20: Instead of voting for Ed Hale, who's a fiscal conservative, an economic guy who could actually make a difference. Now, I'm going to vote for Ed Hale. I'm going to write him in.
1: Okay.
20: I would never vote for Dan Cox. But the fact that we have that egomaniac on the ballot instead of a reasonable guy like Ed Hale shows how stupid the Republican Party is in this state.
1: Do you think
20: no other state would a guy like Moore, who's rifled through all our money, all the money that Hogan gave,
1: yep.
20: and all the stupid things he's doing with our money and taxes he's raising. No other place would you nominate a fool like Dan Cox to go against him, knowing he's going to lose. I don't understand it. So everybody who would like to see this state recover
1: yes.
20: needs to write in Ed Hale in November. Because Cox is a loser. He's not going to win. Everybody knew he was not going to win. And if you don't want four more years of more, write in Ed Hale. Otherwise, the stupid electorate in the state is going to allow that fool Moore to be reelected.
1: Without
20: question.
1: It just
20: makes me sick.
1: What about the 6th District? Talk to me about that.
20: The 6th District, you got a person running in that who, April McLean Delaney,
1: yeah.
20: who doesn't live in the district.
1: Doesn't matter.
20: She's got a 16-bedroom and a 15-bathroom mansion in Potomac, and not one of them are in the 6th District.
1: Correct.
20: Why is she going to get reelected?
1: Because
20: the Republican Party in this state is ridiculously stupid, and that's why we're stuck with this kind of mess. Don't think you're going to reelect or elect Dan Cox. He's a loser. He's not going to get elected. And we're going to have Moore all over again. Moore was petrified of Ed Hale. He did not want Ed Hale to get in there because he knew he couldn't win against Ed Hale. But he knew he could win against Cox. That's why he put money in the campaign. That's
1: sure.
20: why he did it. And the stupid Republicans fell for it.
1: Yep.
20: It's unbelievable. That we have, these are the two clowns that we get to choose in November. That's why I'm writing in Ed Hale, and everybody I know is writing in Ed Hale. I'm going to vote for Robin Ficker in the 6th, because at least he lives here.
1: True.
20: But I'm not going to vote for April McLean.
1: Well, do you think that it affects, when the Democrats pour money into an opposition candidate, don't you think that's exactly what they did the last time with Dan Cox to defeat?
20: That's right. And Dan Cox, if he loved this state, if he cared about the people, he would not have run again.
1: Mm-hmm.
20: He knew he was a loser. Everybody knew he couldn't win. And he should have taken his name out of the running. But he's such an egomaniac. He wants to put his name in there. He can never win. He's not going to win. He's going to lose bigger than he did 4 years ago. And the idiot Republican Party did not encourage him to back off. And if he really cared about the electorate and cared about the state, he would have not taken his name out of the running and endorsed Ed Hale.
1: Did Ed Hale run second to him, Sue?
20: An egomaniac.
1: Sue, did Ed run second to him?
20: Yes, Ed ran second to him, and everybody kept going around saying, oh, he used to be a Democrat. So what, Tim? Ronald Reagan used to be a Democrat. Donald Trump used to be a Democrat. This guy was a fiscally responsible candidate, and Moore was scared to death of him.
1: All right, Sue. Well, I don't think we have to ask you what your opinion is of candidates. Don't hold back, Sue.
0: Republican Party in Maryland.
1: Yeah, well, I don't want her to, but she holds back. I want her to be a little more aggressive in her thought process there. Okay, Miss Sue, thank you so much. Have a great weekend as you offered us. And Frank, it's that time of day where you are given the opportunity to choose, Frank, on your own.
0: And with every day being a holiday, today is, do you know?
1: National Pancake Day.
0: You should really know this one, Tim, because you are. It's National Senior Citizens Day.
1: Oh, bless your heart, Frank.
0: Kevin James.
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21: One older guy wanted to take a picture. God bless him. He had a walker. First off, is there going to come a time in my life where I see a walker without the tennis balls on the bottom? Honestly, all the technology we have nowadays, could we please slow down production on the next iPhone and just dedicate a couple guys from Apple to work on the tennis ball, on the walker problem we have running rampant in this country? It's gonna take them, what, 7 minutes? They'll bang out a solution? This guy had an active walker, too. He had a handbrake on the walker. How fast are you walking? I thought walking was the problem. That's why you got a walker. You got a walker. Now you have a handbrake on the walker in case things get out of control. Because you never know when you're walking along a highway, someone sneaks up behind you, bumps the horn, you get all crazy legs and river dance off into the woods.
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30: 270 North still pretty slow from Gaithersburg through Urbana. 270 South Dragon through Hyattstown. 15, you're stacked in both directions through Frederick City between New Design and 26. 70 West, it's slow through 29 and from South Street through 180. Also, as you're heading up South Mountain. 81 South, it's slow through 144 in Hagerstown and really drags through Hainesville in West Virginia. 70 East, jammed up at 695.
8: 140 up in Westminster. A few brake lights as you're going through the intersection with 97. 340 West crawls heading into Harper's Ferry. And in Loudoun County, 9 and 287 packed through Wheatland. 9 West slow from Percival out to Harper's Ferry Road. And 15 North, it drags through Leesburg and you approach Luckett's. 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
1: Well, Franklin, you'd have to agree. Temperature about 77 degrees in Frederick. It has been a gorgeous, beautiful day. What's the weekend look like? Have you heard any of the weather reports for the weekend?
0: Yeah, pretty much clear. We're in good shape. I don't see any rain? Major rainstorms. Nope. Likely. Possibly, if any, tomorrow midday.
1: Midday.
0: Mm-hmm. But from then on, I'll take that back. Because Saturday night, there's a pretty good chance. Let's just say Sunday is in the clear, mostly sunny, the high near 82.
1: So how's the weather going to be? Oh, it's going to be good. No rain. Well, wait. So it's going to rain tomorrow.
0: I was thinking about Sunday and Monday and Tuesday.
1: Uh-huh,
0: and
1: all the above.
0: All sunny. No rain.
1: It's good to hear.
0: Well, I think it's always good to have some rain, but
1: we've had enough rain. Didn't we have a storm last night? I mean, wasn't it a biggie? Yeah.
0: Mm-hmm. For some people, yeah.
1: Yeah. We got it in Frederick City, at least. I don't know about the county, but I know the city certainly got it. In Hagerstown yesterday, not much of any rain whatsoever. Imagine that. I guess it snuck over the mountain somehow. All right. We were talking. Where were we? We got to hear from Sue from Damascus. Wishing everyone a great afternoon. Calling out Republicans. She held back. She, you know, all she called them was dumb. That's, you know. I don't know how much. I don't remember the results. I remember that Dan Cox won. I don't know if it was close or...
0: No, it was pretty significant majority.
1: Then apparently the rest of the Republicans that voted for him might feel that he has a chance. Maybe he learned from the last defeat, and maybe, I don't know. And it's alleged, of course, that the Democrats have put money into his campaign as well as into... Robin Ficker's campaign, who's running against April McClain.
0: Currently or in the past? I have not heard of any of this
1: year.
0: Currently.
1: Oh, yeah. I mean, for the primaries, yes. It's the same thing you do. You back your the weakest opponent. That's obviously what they did the last time.
0: Well, Mr. Cox, I don't think would agree or would like. I think he would say that this is people like what I'm saying and they like me as a candidate.
1: Yeah, I'm saying that. Yeah, I'm saying, but the Democrats.
0: Same with Mr. Ficker.
1: Well, I think, once again, I don't know who...
0: But you all want to, you know, have your little Republican Civil War. I'll just sit back.
1: And that's right, because everything is peachy cream in the Democratic Party. Everybody loves everybody over there. What's hilarious to me is that the DSA, Doofus Socialists of America, are not... They're pointing their support for AOC for president in 2028. Well, who said AOC is going to be the candidate in 2028? I mean, you talk about delusional, in my opinion. Only in my opinion. She's not left enough. Unbelievable. Well, I think you're going to see in the...
0: I think the Democrats have a lot of names.
1: Yeah, they do.
0: They're going to have a lot of candidates.
1: Yeah, it's a big tent.
0: And you have not yet seen or heard much of whoever's going to wind up.
1: Yeah.
0: At the top of the ticket.
1: Yeah, somebody like Kamala Harris that nobody ever heard of.
0: She's one of many names, along with Gavin Newsom. You know, I don't think they're the likelies or my first choice AOC.
1: How about Eric Swalwell? How's
0: about
1: he doing?
0: Josh Shapiro, the governor of Pennsylvania?
1: He has no chance.
0: Astronaut and military veteran Mark Kelly from Arizona. How about Pete Buttigieg? Near the top of list.
1: Hello. Go back to Pennsylvania.
0: Yes?
1: There's no way in the world the Democratic Party, under a screwy whomever, is going to put Governor Shapiro in as a candidate.
0: Of course they might. Why not?
1: Because he's Jewish. And that's, you know exactly what I'm
0: talking about. That has nothing to do with being supportive of Benjamin Netanyahu and extremists in the current
1: Don't change
0: Israeli administration.
1: Don't change the subject, Hector.
0: Because of your, happen to be what your religious affiliation is.
1: Don't change the subject. That's why he wasn't chosen before, Frank. He was, should have been the vice
0: because
1: president.
0: Because you're saying the Democratic Party is totally anti-Semitic.
1: Not totally, but enough to control who's going to be picked. Absolutely. Absolutely.
0: Absolutely not.
1: You ever heard of this guy?
0: Because the Democratic Party in Pennsylvania, why didn't they say, oh, we don't want you, you're Jewish? That's ridiculous, Tim.
1: Yes. Why don't you talk to someone like Mandani, the mayor of New York, or Hakeem, Piker.
0: Mandani is very popular these days in New York.
1: That's a lie.
0: Very high approval rating because he's fixing the potholes
1: Frank
0: and cleaning stuff up.
1: He is being destroyed in New York. The Jewish community
0: strong
1: has
0: rating, very strong polls.
1: Oh, Frank, you're living in a delusional world. I got to get
0: check
1: this.
0: It out.
1: I did.
0: That's all you have to do is type on your thing.
1: Yeah, I did.
0: Google polling.
1: Yes.
0: Mandami.
1: Yes. Lost all of his base support.
0: Not at all.
1: Well, time will tell, won't it?
0: Yeah.
1: Just like the, what is it, the governor of state of Washington, or no, it's, yeah.
0: I don't want to say Mandani should be a big national figure, but in New York?
1: No, not even close. All right, my friends, I want to thank my producers, Kevin and Debbie, my writers, Diane and Donna. I want to thank you for listening. Frank Mitchell, one of you putting up with me. I appreciate it. We're back on Monday. Have a great, safe weekend. Good night. God bless. God bless America. And see you at the races. Where's that? Downtown Washington, D.C. I'll be going, meow, meow. That'll be me.
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5: Grateful for the decision. I'm Lisa Lucera, Fox News. President Trump reacting on Truth Social to the decision by Supreme Court Chief Justice John Roberts, allowing the construction of the White House ballroom to continue. It'll cost $400 million, but the president told reporters it's all coming from private funds.
6: No taxpayer money for the ballroom at all.
5: The ruling from Justice Roberts coming as the Supreme Court considers the administration's emergency request to intervene in lawsuits over the project. The president made the comments before heading to Myrtle Beach for a rally tonight in support of Senator Darlene Graham. Meanwhile, Vice President J.D. Vance traveled to a steel facility in Middletown, Ohio, to make the case for Republicans ahead of the midterm.
7: Vice President Vance asked workers at the Cleveland Cliffs Middletown Steelworks facility to vote for Republicans this fall, including John Houston for Senate and Vivek Ramaswamy for governor.
9: Now, we got to ask ourselves, imagine if they get back in power, what are they going to vote for? If these radicals take control of Congress, they're going to pass the craziest agenda America has ever seen.
7: He said under President Trump, there's been an explosion in building up American manufacturing with trillions invested in new facilities and plants. He also announced a $1 billion investment by the Department of Energy and Cleveland Cliffs Steel in their Middletown Works flagship plant.
5: Fox's Jessica Rosenthal. Cleanup underway in Dover, Delaware after a rare tornado blew through last night.
11: 6:18 to be exact is when that tornado came ripping and rolling on through. Now, the National Weather Service has yet to survey the damage here, so we don't know the EF rating. I'm giving it loosely as a meteorologist, perhaps an EF1 rating.
5: Fox Weather's Michael Estime in Dover. Another tornado was confirmed on New York's Long Island in Atlantic Beach, tearing apart buildings at a beach club. Wall Street stocks rose, trimming losses from a shaky week, even though the bond market remained jumpy. The Dow gained 518, the NASDAQ up 113. 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
12: Larry Elder here. When it comes to supplements, two things matter most. 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
2: An arrest has been made in connection with a shooting on Pennsylvania Avenue in Frederick earlier this month. Frederick police say detectives executed a search warrant August 18th at an apartment complex on Hamilton Avenue where Jacoby Sampson, Jr. was taken into custody. Investigators say Sampson fired a gun during the exchange of gunfire and believe at least one other person also fired a weapon. An adult woman and a juvenile boy suffered non-life-threatening gunshot wounds. Sampson faces charges including first-degree assault, multiple handgun offenses, use of a firearm in a felony or violent crime, and reckless endangerment. He's being held without bond. The investigation remains active. Frederick County will receive about $3.1 million, while Howard County will get approximately $1.5 million through the second round of Maryland's Grow Your Own Educators Grant Program. The funding will help school employees, including paraeducators and other education support professionals, earn college degrees and become fully licensed teachers while continuing to work in their schools. The grants are focused on addressing teacher shortages, particularly in high-need areas such as special education and early childhood education. The programs will also help strengthen the local educator workforce and create pathways for current school employees to become teachers. A temporary closure is planned this weekend at the I-70 and I-81 interchanges in Washington County. The eastbound I-70 collector distributor lane will close at 7 p.m. Saturday, August 22nd, as crews reconfigure the interchange. The closure should end by 5 a.m. Monday, weather permitting. Drivers will be detoured from southbound I-81 to northbound I-81 and then back to eastbound I-70 at exit 4. As Maryland students return to classrooms, motorists are being urged to pay close attention around school buses and bus stops. More than 600,000 children depend on school buses every day. Drivers who illegally pass a stopped school bus can face serious penalties. An automated school bus camera can result in a $250 civil citation, while a violation witnessed by law enforcement can bring a fine of up to $570 and 3 points on the driver's license. Transportation officials say drivers should slow down, stay focused, and always stop for buses, picking up or dropping off students. For more information on these or any of our other local news stories, be sure to join us on the web at WFMD.com or pay a visit to the WFMD Facebook page. If you have a news or a traffic tip, please text it to us at 301-694-9363. For Mid-Maryland's Radio News Center, I'm Jimmy Key on 930 WFMD.
1: 930 WFMD traffic for Frederick and surrounding counties. 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
3: 270 North still pretty slow from Gaithersburg through Urbana. 270 South, Dragon through Hyattstown. 15, you're stacked in both directions through Frederick City between New Design and 26. 70 West, it's slow through 29 and from South Street through 180. Also, as you're heading up South Mountain, 81 South, it's slow through 144 in Hagerstown and really drags through Haynesville in West Virginia. 70 East, jammed up at 695. 140 up in Westminster, a few brake lights as you're going through the intersection with 97. 340 West, crawls heading into Harper's Ferry. And in Loudoun County, 9 and 287, packed through Wheatland. 9 West, slow from Percival out to Harper's Ferry Road. And 15 North, it drags through Leesburg and you approach Lockett's. 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Whatever it takes to keep you comfortable. Frederick Air, it's a good call.
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5: Going on, lots to get to, lots to talk about. Ballroom Gate is front and center. Oh, look at that. It didn't switch anything. It's kind of weird. Hey, there you go. How you doing? Along with Sam, and that's Polo. It is going to be the Joe Pags Show. Ballroom Gate, we've got a result. We've got a result. What was the show you used to watch? Wheeler Dealers? Result. Is that what it was, Sam? Didn't we watch Wheeler Dealers together?
6: I think we did. Was that the Job Done people?
5: Job Done. Result.
6: Job Done.
5: It's like they just said these very short phrases. It was Ed China was the guy wrenching on the cars, and the guy Mike somebody or other was running the joint. They'd buy these cars, fix them up, and then every time Ed would do something, he'd say, "Oh, you got to do this, and you got to do this thing over here," and then job done. And then they would sell it, make $3,000 on it or something, £3,000 or quid, and they'd say, result. So there you go. We do have a result in this dumb thing. Now, I mentioned yesterday how dumb this is. By the way, it is Free Speech Friday. Whatever's on your mind, fair game. If I know something about it, we'll talk about it. If not, we'll move on.
7: So is it over?
5: No. Oh, no. But okay, we do have a result.
7: So you can do a parody, right?
5: A parody on what?
6: Ooh.
7: Ballroom Blitz.
5: Could do Ballroom Blitz. Somebody said, isn't there an AC/DC song called Big Balls or something?
7: Yeah, but you already did that one for Tom Brady
5: Did I really?
7: Deflated
5: no,
7: balls
5: or whatever. No, I didn't.
7: Yes, you
5: did. No, I used Miley Cyrus for that.

0: Instead of wrecking balls, they said Tom Brady likes small balls. That's believe me, that's the parody I did. And I never did an AC/DC one because
1: maybe somebody else. Maybe somebody else did that one. Then.
0: Somebody else may have done that. Not as good as mine, I'm sure. But somebody else may have done that. But no, I mean, we can still do a parody. I haven't done a parody in a long time.
2: I miss them.
0: So this weekend, maybe we'll take a look at it. You think ballroom blitz?
2: Yeah, let's try it.
1: Especially because you have to do the yelling part. So I think that would be funny.
0: What do I have to do the yelling part? Will you mean, what am I, your clown? What do I make you laugh?
1: Well, because you'll have to talk about like the ballroom. And, yes. And I feel like with the yelling, it sounds like you're like squeezing or clenching.
0: I'm sorry? What's up?
1: Yeah. And so... Shout out
0: squeezing and clenching?
1: Yeah, shout out to Tony Gonzalez. So, yeah.
0: Wow. Wow.
1: No?
0: What an odd reference.
2: Wow.
0: That's
2: weird.
0: Tony, if you're listening, dude, it's not me. That was Polo.
1: Squeezy, squeezy.
0: So here's a little something. Wow. This is going to be a great show. Here's a little something that most people watching and listening don't know. And I don't think you two know. But I've got the big monitor in front of me. You guys know that because that's where I see my sponsors and I see some other stuff. I see the call screener. The big monitor in front of me. I don't think I can even show it to you in the wide shot. It's in front of me over here. And when I turn the TV on, it's always on some movie channel. And now there's some movie on. And almost every day, this is what's going on. It's Jason Statham. And it looks like, what's his face? From Men in Black with Will Smith.
1: Tommy Lee Jones?
0: Exactly right. It's Tommy Lee Jones and Jason Statham. Now they're in the ocean. I have no idea what's going on. And this is going to be in front of my face. And I tell my Mac.
1: Is it the Meg?
0: I have no idea.
1: You want to buy the giant shark?
0: There's no name. It's just they're in the ocean now. Tommy Lee Jones is laughing. I don't know why.
1: That's a weird mix. Like two kind of like curmudgeons.
0: Yeah, I mean, I didn't know they did a movie together. Yeah. But
2: so you're just watching a movie during the show? Wow.
0: No. Again, let me finish. I've got my Mac M4 Mini that I use for the call screener and whatever else, and I cast that to this TV. So generally speaking, when I cast it, and for those who don't know, you can actually send the video from my actual computer to something else on my Wi-Fi, and it turns the TV on. Half the time, it shows me the Mac screen. The other half the time, it just turns it on and lets me watch a movie. And I'm going, I don't want to watch this movie. This is on Movie Hub or something. I can't hear it. There are no subtitles. I'm trying to pay attention to the show, but now I'm interested. I have to find this movie now.
2: Movie night.
0: Have we seen the movie? Is it called The Meg? Is that what this is? They're like both on the beach.
1: There's one called The Meg, but I don't know if that's the one that you're talking about for some reason. Because I know they made two of them, and it's supposed to be like the Megalodon shark. Like that's why it's The Meg.
0: I haven't seen a shark yet. It looks like a bunch of angry people walking around, taking phone calls, and they're all very stressed out. Now there are some boats in the water. I have no idea what this is. And all I want my Mac to do is cast what I need to see in front of me on this TV. So I'll probably have to get up in the break. I'll probably have to unplug the TV, get it back in the system, and bop.
1: It's called, it's the sequel to The Mechanic. It's okay. Mechanic Resurrection.
0: Well, there you go. Is that what it is? They got some pretty big names in the movie.
1: Yeah.
0: So, but I mean, I've never even heard of it.
2: Mechanic, the first one was pretty good.
1: Yeah.
0: I think I saw The Mechanic, and I think that was really good. I think I'm with you on that. I like Jason Statham. I especially like the bloopers that they'll put out online where he's very, very intense and he just starts cracking up. That I find to be very good.
1: It's just weird that all of his movies are like, he's like something. Like there's The Mechanic, then there's another one where he's like the beekeeper, and then there's like another one where I forgot what it was. And then there was the one where he really became popular, and it was like they made two or three of those.
0: Not Terminator, the Transporter.
1: The Transporter. So you see what I mean?
0: Yeah.
1: Like he has like
0: he's always something. Yeah.
1: Yeah, he's like this guy's always got a job.
0: But come on, the beekeeper's kind of a stretch. He's out there keeping bees. Come on.
1: It's supposed to be like a FBI.
0: The next one's gonna be the garbage man.
1: Right.
0: The cable man.
2: He's just like a normal cleaner. Guy.
0: He's like a guy. Right.
2: Yeah.
0: Right.
2: Yeah.
1: The cleaner.
2: Doesn't he do his own stunts, though? That's pretty cool.
0: I don't know if he still does. He's probably in his 50s now. I think that he probably did. It's just like people keep saying that Tom Cruise does all of his own stunts. He does most of them, but not all of them. The guy's getting old now.
1: But what he does do, and people joke about it now, is that in every single movie, he has to have a running scene.
0: Jason Statham?
1: No.
0: Or Tom Cruise?
2: It's called like the Tom Cruise run, right?
1: Yeah.
2: Where he's just like going so fast.
0: That's like required? He has to do that?
1: I think so. Because if you think about it, just about every movie he's been in, there's a scene where he's running.
2: That's true.
0: He appears to be running very fast, too.
1: Yeah, even like Jerry Maguire, where there's like no reason for him to be running, but
0: let's have Tom run here.
1: Yeah, he was running because Cuba Gooding Jr. got injured, and he was like running to like the field to go like check on him.
0: You like speak Spanish. Why are you saying Cuba?
1: Huh?
0: It's Cuba. It's not Cuba Gooding Jr. It's definitely Cuba. Okay. He pronounces like the country.
1: Okay. I've always heard it Cuba. But,
0: are you telling me that in the Rio Grande Valley, they're all saying Cuba Gooding Jr.?
1: No, that's got nothing to do with location. I'm going by what they say, like how they say it.
0: Wow. What, you know what I mean, Sam? Wow.
2: Racist. I mean,
1: you're the one who says like, oh, if they want me to say this, that's what I'm going to say.
0: He doesn't call himself Cuba.
1: He calls himself Cuba.
0: Absolutely. Look it up.
1: Okay. Well, if he calls himself Cuba, then I'll call him Cuba.
0: Movie man.
1: His mama calls him Clay. I'm gonna call him Clay.
2: What are the stakes here? Are we doing bets?
0: No, because I always end up paying whatever it happens to be. But right? No, I'm not making stakes because Polo will show up 3 hours later and I'll be mad. But the steak is cold.
1: It's a good steak. It'll still be good.
0: It was no. That was, I think that was nacho night. I was like, I'm starving. I want to eat. Where the hell's Polo? What jumps out at me when you say that, the whole Cuba thing, a lot of people listening still think it's Cuba. Having said that, a lot of people think it's J.K. Rowling. It's not. It's Rowling because she says Rowling, but I'm with you.
1: But it's spelled like Rowling, right? Yeah.
0: It's spelled R-O-W as a row.
1: Yeah.
0: Not necessarily a row.
1: I mean, if you're from Egypt, maybe.
0: She's from England.
1: Yes, but the sun god is Ramayana.
0: Wow. Okay, so anyway, here's a cute little story that people will love. Got in a huge argument with one of my reporters once in Lansing when I was the news director. Because the guy's name was like Dave Campbell. C-A-M-P-B-E-L-L. And what was she saying, Sam?
2: Campbell.
0: Sure was. Campbell. And I said, it's freaking Campbell. Why aren't you saying Campbell? Why, it's Campbell. And I guess in mid-Michigan, it's Campbell. I'm like, you guys going by Campbell soup? Are you serious? Oh, no, that's Campbell's. Ooh. I'm like, well, wait a second. Well, I can't be both. Well, the guy says Campbell. And I, at that point, was like, call the guy. I will correct him on how to pronounce his name.
1: Don't get me started on Niosa Niosa.
0: Do not, because it's definitely Niosa. It is not a Spanish word. What does Niosa mean in Spanish? Nothing.
1: So, I don't know.
0: Well, that's the whole argument. They try to pronounce it like it's Spanish. It's not. It's an acronym. It's, and for those around the country, it's Night in Old San Antonio, and here we've always said Niosa, and for some reason, like the Joaquin Castros of the world think you've got to pronounce it like it's a Spanish word. It doesn't make any sense. I mean, Polo, you say Niosa, don't you?
1: Of course.
0: I mean,
1: Sam, but that's because that when I was introduced to it when I moved here, that's how it was pronounced.
0: And so if they would have said it's Niosa from the beginning, you're cool with that?
1: That's what I would have said, because that would have been my understanding, because, I mean, just like you've said, you know, you acclimate to wherever you're moving to, and that's what you go with. Just like I had to like help you with your carne guisada, you know, and your carne guisada.
0: I nailed it when I got
1: carne guisada. I was like, hey, no. Man,
0: listen, I was a Taco Bell aficionado. I knew how to pronounce like fajita and everything.
2: Like, yeah. Nachos.
1: Jalapenos. Let me get some jalapenos.
0: I never say jalapenos. Let's not be stupid. But now, Paul, if somebody said it's Campbell, you'd have a problem with that, right?
1: Yeah, but I mean, if that's the... If
0: his name was like Larry Campbell.
1: Yeah, but
0: a total mid-Michigan guy.
1: But if that's the way he pronounced it, I mean
2: it's his name, right?
1: Yeah.
0: I mean, if you want to talk about mispronouncing names, my grandfather from Italy said Pagarulo. So why are you saying Pagarulo? He said, because I want to make it sound American. I said, you understand, it doesn't sound more American when you say Pagarulo.
2: I mean, it doesn't.
0: He's That's just like terrible. Leaving out the LIA. It's like, it's Pagliarulo or Pagliarulo. No, he said Pagliarulo.
1: I mean, it is easier to say.
2: Wow.
1: I will say that, because you don't have to throw in
0: a Rulo. It's only four syllables when Pagliarulo is five.
1: It's the Leah.
2: Pags part. Is easiest.
0: Yes.
1: Makes it harder.
0: And, of course, when I worked in Albany, because we've got nothing else going on today. We'll talk about the ballroom in a second. Calm down. Calm your ass, people out there listening.
1: Ballroom.
0: I was at a television news anchor in Albany, and we were at the Egg. Those of you in the capital region of New York know what the Egg is. It's a big arena, so like a big facility. It looks like a half an egg. Who the hell designed that? Let's make it look like an egg. So I was in there doing something as a news anchor, and a woman comes up to me with a thick Italian accent and says, how come you mispronounce your name? So what do you mean? You don't say Pagliarulo, you say Pagliarulo. I said, because my grandfather pronounces it Pagliarulo, or actually Pagarulo. And she says, I swear, this is how bold Italian women are. Do you remember the story, Sam?
2: No.
0: What she said to me?
2: No.
0: Well, guess what she might have said to me?
1: I don't know, but I have my finger on the dump button.
0: When did he die? will you start pronouncing it right? I said, get away from me. I'm going to plan on my grandfather's death. What is wrong with you, lady? Probably from Rotterdam or something where all the Italians are in New York.
2: Oh, my gosh. They're so bold.
0: And by the way, unbelievable food. Holy mackerel.
2: So good.
0: Your mom and I went to the Italian-American Club once. And we were like the special guest because I happened to be the new Italian on the block. And they gave us macaroni and asked for more. I think that nobody else in the history of that place ever asked for more.
2: I'm sure you had get another bowl of that? Plates.
0: Yeah, Giuseppe, no problem. Funny. They brought me some more.
2: Wow.
0: But when did your grandfather die? I said, get away from me. Why would
2: bibbidi
0: I want to
2: bobbidi
0: talk? Why would I? She did not say bibbidi boppity. Can you imagine? She came up. I'm going to from Italy. Bibbidi boppity, grandpa.
1: And she didn't throw the mi scusi.
0: She did not say scusi, though. She didn't do that. So there you go. All right. Let's get back to the ballroom because that's the most important thing going on right now.
1: Is it?
0: As some would say, President Trump was on the tarmac. So thank God we got some low audio, some noisy audio, audio. But the story is out that yes, you can continue construction on the ballroom for now.
3: People like me and great companies that are putting it up, it's going to be close to $400 million, and it's all paid for by patriots and patriotic companies, big companies. I'll name the companies probably over the next couple of weeks, but I want to ask if they mind. But and really, most of them have said you could use my name gladly. So that's all money. No taxpayer money for the ballroom at all.
4: Did you direct Secretary Bessin to...
0: Oh, shut up. Is it me or these reporters' voices, the most annoying voices we've ever heard?
2: Seriously.
0: In the history of ever.
1: But you notice
2: how... They send the most annoying ones.
1: You notice how they can still pierce through that background noise.
0: I mean, more than he can.
1: Yeah,
0: so maybe that's bad. Why I speak that way. Is that what it is?
2: Yeah, no, it definitely is.
0: All right, here's the actual story, but it's from the AP via Newsmax, so it probably will be in some form or fashion against Trump. The headline is, Supreme Court allows work on White House ballroom to continue for now. Supreme Court Chief Justice John Roberts is allowing the White House to continue construction on President Donald Trump's $400 million ballroom project for now. Roberts signed a temporary order on Friday today, allowing work to continue while the court considers an emergency appeal from the Trump administration. Lower courts have ordered the halt of the project, finding that it must have congressional approval. That ruling was set to take effect today. Roberts signed the order because he oversees appeals of Washington-based cases. The case comes before the nation's highest court as Trump, a Republican, exercises unparalleled assertions of presidential power and increasingly seeks to mold the Capitol in his own image. That entire paragraph was just a slam on Trump and had no news, no news context whatsoever. Trump, who's just doing bad things that we hate because we're the AP, is trying to reform the entire city in his own image. Shut up. Just report the story. By the way, Sam, what are the chances Larry Campbell in like Lansing, Michigan right now is going, did he mention me on the radio? It's like 30 years ago.
2: High chance. We have a lot of stations in Michigan right now.
0: Hey, we hope Larry's good.
1: Quick question.
0: Yes.
1: This whole situation with the ballroom or whatever, they've done like work already, right? There is some work that's been done.
0: Yeah, it's like halfway done at least.
1: Okay, so what's supposed to happen if they say no?
0: It would just stay half built.
1: Yeah, it's gonna.
0: That's how stupid it is.
1: It's gonna look like the Colosseum in Rome, like just.
0: Well, the Colosseum in Rome was actually fully built, and it's falling apart since.
1: But I'm saying now. I'm saying it's gonna.
0: That's exactly what it would look like. It's a great question. You know what they'll do, Polo, and you know this. If a Democrat should ever win the presidency again, God forbid, they'll finish it and say, "Well, it's because it's the Kamala Harris Ballroom. Look how great it is." This is not about the ballroom. It's about Trump. You know
2: right.
1: That would be a good name, though, if you think about it.
0: Stop. Stop it.
1: Just saying.
0: Even though it's Friday.
2: Not doing it.
0: Stop it.
2: Why didn't we play the Friday song? What in the world?
0: That is how we even know Kamala Harris's name, because she's very good with ballrooms.
1: There you go.
2: Stop it.
0: Willie Brown. You should name it the Willie Brown Ballroom if she builds it. I'm serious. 888-941-PAGS. 888-941-7247. JoePags.com. 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
16: The 930 WFMD Skyscan forecast for Frederick and surrounding counties. Mostly cloudy this evening, low 63, with showers likely to happen in the early morning hours. And then Saturday, showers and possibly a thunderstorm before 2. And through the afternoon, areas of fog as well, with a high near 79. On Saturday night, scattered showers and thunderstorms in the evening. 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A service of Frederick Air. It's a good call.
17: 270 North still pretty slow from Gaithersburg through Urbana. 270 South Dragon through Hyattstown. 15, you're stacked in both directions through Frederick City between New Design and 26. 70 West, it's slow through 29 and from South Street through 180. Also, as you're heading up South Mountain, 81 South, it's slow through 144 in Hagerstown and really drags through Haynesville in West Virginia. 70 East, jammed up at 695. 140 up in Westminster. A few brake lights as you're going through the intersection with 97. 340 West crawls at heading into Harper's Ferry. And in Loudoun County, 9 and 287 packed through Wheatland. 9 West slow from Percival out to Harper's Ferry Road. And 15 North, it drags through Leesburg and you approach Lockett's. 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
0: 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John, Tallahassee, what's going on? Hold on, John. I can't hear you. Because of the hijinks with the monitor and with the movie, I've got to change the audio real quick. Give me a second. Calm down, John. We're going to have you on, I promise. No. Go ahead, you're on. What's happening, John? Talk to me.
18: I can't hear you, but... I want to dedicate this to your screener.
0: Okay.
18: She liked it, and maybe to make you laugh a little, too.
0: Okay.
18: It's about the mayor of New York City.
0: Let's go.
18: When you get caught between the moon and Mondami, you never fall in love, but you may starve. That's all there is to it now, Mr. Peggs.
0: But my call screener liked that?
18: Yeah, she laughed at it.
2: What is that? Short and sweet.
0: What the hell was that?
1: What did he fall in?
0: I think, you know what I think he was basing that on? The Arthur's theme.
1: Yeah, I knew that 100%, but what did he fall in?
0: Love.
1: It was love?
0: You can't fall in food or something.
1: Oh, I thought it was mud. Okay.
0: He said you don't fall in love or something about food. Now, Sam doesn't even know what Arthur's theme is, right?
2: I don't.
0: It's from the movie called Arthur, starring Dudley Moore.
1: Yeah.
0: Sung by Christopher Cross.
1: Yes.
0: Yeah. Listen, John, not a bad reference, but dude, make sure you're awake. He's talking about, you're not like groggy. You think I should do that one?
2: Oh, yeah, let's do it.
0: I can't sing Christopher Cross. It's way too high. 888-941-PAGS, 888-941-7247. Joe Pag. John, pretty good. Keep it here.
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19: Charges have been filed against a 32-year-old Franklin County man following the disappearance of a 16-year-old girl. According to police, the teenager went missing May 5th and was later found after spending the night with Devin Cox in a shed. Investigators say a witness told police Cox had shown her nude photos and videos involving the teenager and had referred to the girl as his underage girlfriend. Cox was arrested the following day on an unrelated charge and corruption of minors charges. His phone was secured by the Franklin County Jail, and police later obtained a search warrant. Investigators say they found a video of Cox having sex with the teenager and two nude photos of her. Cox's bail is set at $50,000, with a preliminary hearing scheduled for August 25th. An electrical malfunction involving a television is being blamed for an apartment fire in Hagerstown. Firefighters responded shortly after 10 Wednesday night to East Baltimore Street after smoke was reported coming from an apartment. Smoke alarms were sounding and firefighters conducted a search for possible occupants while also working to extinguish the fire. About 43 firefighters responded and the fire was found in the living room. No one was inside the apartment when crews arrived. The office of the state fire marshal says the fire appears to have been accidental. The occupant was not displaced and is getting help from the American Red Cross with cleanup and repairs. Students at two Washington County schools will continue to have access to medical care without leaving campus. Meredith Health will operate school-based health centers this school year at Western Heights Middle School and South Hagerstown High School. The centers provide care for common illnesses and conditions including colds, sore throats, ear infections, asthma, allergies, and urinary tract infections. Care is available regardless of income, insurance status, or ability to pay. The centers are staffed by a nurse practitioner and a nurse and can coordinate with a student's regular health care provider. Washington County students return August 25th. Parents must complete an enrollment form before their child can use the centers. Firefighters in Loudoun County had an unusual rescue call Tuesday when a runaway emu got loose in the Hamilton area. According to the Loudoun County Firefighters Association, crews from Fire Station 5 were dispatched to help reunite the escaped bird with its owner. Two firefighters worked together in a wooded area to herd the emu along a fence and back towards safety. For more information on these or any of our other local news stories, be sure to join us on the web at WFMD.com or pay a visit to the WFMD Facebook page. 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
20: 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Stephen Miller on Fox, reflecting on the recent rise of Democratic Socialist candidates in these midterm elections.
21: You who sweat and toil and sacrifice created this country. You who sublimated your own desires so that your children and their children could have something better. You don't deserve to have security anymore.
20: A charter plane has crashed in a remote area of Southwest Alaska, killing all eight people on board, including two pilots, six passengers. National Transportation Safety Board Alaska Region Chief Clint Johnson.
22: There was unfortunately a post-crash fire, and the wreckage was found in an area of rising terrain about a third or a quarter of a mile to the west of runway 15, the arrival runway that they were headed to.
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17: 270 North still pretty slow from Gaithersburg through Urbana. 270 South, Dragon through Hyattstown. 15, you're stacked in both directions through Frederick City between New Design and 26. 70 West, it's slow through 29 and from South Street through 180. Also, as you're heading up South Mountain. 81 South, it's slow through 144 in Hagerstown and really drags through Haynesville in West Virginia. 70 East, jammed up at 695. 140 up in Westminster, a few brake lights as you're going through the intersection with 97. 340 West, crawls at it, heading into Harper's Ferry. And in Loudoun County, 9 and 287 packed through Wheatland. 9 West, slow from Percival out to Harper's Ferry Road. And 15 North, it drags through Leesburg and you approach Lockett's. 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Whatever it takes to keep you comfortable. 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
16: The 930 WFMD Skyscan forecast for Frederick and surrounding counties. Mostly cloudy this evening, low 63, with showers likely to happen in the early morning hours. And then Saturday, showers, possibly a thunderstorm before 2. And through the afternoon, areas of fog as well, with a high near 79. On Saturday night, scattered showers and thunderstorms in the evening. 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
0: Great to have you. Thanks. I appreciate you stopping by. Oh, look at that. I'm telling you, technology can kiss my ass today. What is going on? What is that? It's the Spider-Man section or segment of the program.
2: Oh, yeah.
0: Oh, no, that was a scary movie. Segment of the program.
1: I get that. Just
0: it worked so well all week.
1: Yeah, but see, I suggested something to you, and I thought you had done it. That's why it worked all week, and now we know that.
0: Oh no! That would have required me actually putting one image on a flash drive.
1: Right.
0: It's not like I have any flash drives laying around. I probably don't have any that I could use to put one image on and then pop them in there. Yeah. You're just saying, oh, here's a super duper one, 500 gig one. Oh yeah, well, I don't have any of those available.
1: I mean,
0: for me today.
1: Put one with like really nice resolution on that one.
0: Yeah, absolutely. It could be super high definition.
2: I am so tired of all of these ads all of the time. I mean, I know you have a smart TV, and like part of why TVs are so cheap is because they can like pump all these ads. But like, why do I have to turn my TV on and see an ad right away? It's ridiculous.
0: Yeah, I think the smart TV concept is not a good one.
1: I think I don't know what you're talking about, Sam. But you might have it on the wrong setting. You might still have it on like store mode. If you're seeing ads on your TV like that.
0: What are you talking about? Look behind me. These are ads for movies and TV shows. Yeah.
1: Okay, but that's because you're on like a service page or something, right? Because
0: that's when you start the TV up, that's the main page. That's it. It opens to that.
2: Yep.
1: See, because mine doesn't do that. It'll have like the home screen, and there'll be like certain things like showing up on like individual windows, but it won't take up the whole screen.
0: Sounds like you have a dumb TV, and that's what I want.
2: TV.
0: I want a dumb TV.
1: No,
0: oh, look, it's number 15 behind me now. Yeah. The $34.99 a month, I could watch that, whatever the hell it was. Look, it's Spider-Man again. Oh, look, Friday. I could watch Friday over my shoulder. Look at this one.
2: It's so annoying,
1: it
2: right?
1: It is Friday.
0: I mean, without a doubt, it is Friday. So now, after a while, this is going to go to some screensaver that'll be very patriotic, or it'll show some mountains or something, but you got to suffer through this. And there's no button like on the remote that says, oh, give me the fun screen now. I'm telling you, this whole casting things across my studio and the production studio, just some days it doesn't work very well. It just doesn't.
1: I mean,
2: it's Friday.
0: USB, plug it in, press the input. Yeah. That's a pain in the ass, too.
1: And that's what I do. I mean,
0: right, and you're late every day to the show. Let's be honest.
2: And look at my
0: every
2: choice.
0: Single day you're setting
1: Isn't
0: your TV
1: great?
0: Up.
1: But that's my choice.
0: It's my choice. You can't give me 3 hours?
1: No.
0: Well, it's like, I'll give him 2 hours and 56 minutes today.
1: No, because like today I had it set.
0: Kinda.
1: No, I did. I just me getting
0: actually,
1: my camera.
0: I did a longer intro to get you ready.
1: Yes, but that was the camera part. But the screen part was already ready to go.
0: Come on. Now, yeah. Sam, let me ask you this. You were putting a different background behind you for a while. You were putting my background behind
2: right.
0: you. And
2: mm-hmm.
0: then you stopped. Why? You got tired of doing it?
2: Well, because I can't do it on this program. That's why.
0: I don't know what program you're using. I have no idea what you're talking about.
2: Well, I could do it on Zoom. And we're not on Zoom right now.
0: We're not. Let's just talk about our technology for the rest of the show.
2: Oh, yeah. I'm so annoyed that everything that I use, every piece of technology that I touch is trying to advertise to me. It's just so annoying.
0: Now that we've talked about technology, every single thing is going to be what we just talked about. I'm going to get Spider-Man ads now on my Facebook page.
2: Mm-hmm. Yep. You're welcome.
0: How long is this going to last behind me? It should switch by now, shouldn't it? For those not watching, there's 18 different channels. You can go to YouTube, YouTube TV, Netflix, recent apps. Oh, there's some recent apps. I've never used any apps on this TV.
2: Nice.
0: But for some reason, it's got some recent ones there like I did.
2: It's the ghost.
0: It's the ghost using my apps when I'm asleep?
2: Yeah.
0: We actually looked up that day. It was Rick Moranis. Polo was right. It was SCTV, Second City TV. And he drives, a long while, either 3 hours or 300 miles or something, just to sing Just a Long Way to Go in the Christopher Cross song. Were we talking about that on the air, or was that during the break? Oh, look, I'm in the sun porch now.
2: Whoa. Wow, I hate it. Oh, my gosh. At least yours does that. Mine just turns off.
0: This is such a nice setting. I feel so much better now. You know, this looks like grandma's backyard, Sam.
1: Better be careful.
2: It really does.
1: You might get that greenhouse effect in there.
0: Then forget it. Then Al Gore's going to show up. It's going to be all over. All right, 888-941-PAGS. I am currently arguing with somebody from CARE, the Council for American Islamic Relations, because they sent out some press release saying that Greg Abbott was wrong about the washrooms at the airport or whatever. No, he wasn't. You got to make a decision. Either we are a country that is not, run by a certain religion, or we're a country that gives special provisions to a certain religion. Make up your mind. And I guess Abbott said something like it was akin to whites only bathrooms or whites only water fountains, which is actually true. When you say Muslim only washrooms at a taxpayer subsidized airport, you're doing something that goes against what's allowed. You're actually establishing a superior religion, if you will, which doesn't make any sense. You're not allowed to do that in this country. So I'm arguing with this doofus over, and they think they've got a case. They don't. The last one is, I would argue, blah, blah, blah. May I ask why? Oh, hold on a second. Listen, Sparky. I wonder if they like Sparky.
2: Ooh.
0: I'm on the air now. Check your email list if you just want people to agree with you. This is great radio.
2: Give them the
0: You're
2: number
0: welcome,
2: to call
0: people.
2: In.
0: I don't want the idiot to call in. I don't want to have that stupid discussion now. There is no argument that you can't say this is a Muslim-only area of the airport, or this is a Jewish-only airport area of the airport, or this is a fill-in-the-blank-only area of the airport. That's actually stupid. And if you don't know that by now, then get a clue, because it's not okay. This is about you have to give us special privileges because we follow this one religion, and that's not the way it works in this country. I can't go to Saudi Arabia and say, give me a Christian chapel in your airport, but no other religion can be taken care of. They would laugh at me. They'd say, ha, ha, ha, I laugh at you. We go back to the phone lines. It's Rick in Texas. He's got a take on the ballroom. Rick, what's going on?
3: Hey, Joe. Thanks for talking to me, man.
0: You bet.
3: Yeah, like I was telling Sam. So I don't understand what the big deal is, because in 1902, Teddy Roosevelt created the West Wing and a tennis court. And then every other president since then has done something leading up to Obama building the basketball court. And then Michelle Obama, who was not even an elected official, all right, created the garden, the kitchen garden.
0: Right.
3: So I think, in my view, I think it's more important to make sure that dignitaries come here and we're able to show the power and prestige of the United States than have a doggone tennis court or a ballroom. I mean, a tennis court
0: Or a basketball court. You're right. And I don't know which president it was. They changed the pool and they made it the press room. And literally there is no swimming pool where it used to be anymore. That was fine. I've never heard that you've got to go through Congress to make changes to the White House. And again, these are changes that will far outlive Trump and his presidency. So the argument is only because they don't like Trump. That's it.
3: Right, right. And I heard you saying, asking Polo something about how they say certain things in the Rio Grande Valley.
0: Yes.
3: I didn't know he was from there. I'm originally from there, too. I'm originally from Brownsville. And I'm kind of curious to see where he's from. But anyway, and then one last thing about Sam and the smart TV. I agree with that, you know, but the one commercial that really irks me is, does every third commercial actually have to be with two gay dudes talking about what kind of medication they need to take? Come on.
0: I have no idea what you're talking about. I can't, first of all, I can't hear the commercials. That's got to be a local. Is that on TV or is that on radio? Where are you hearing that or seeing that? Is it on TV?
2: TV. Yeah. Oh, yeah.
3: On TV. They're on TV. Oh, yeah.
0: All right. Well, listen, I'm not watching those channels. Maybe see what channel you're watching. I don't know.
2: It's just every other commercial is pandering to the 1%, and it's super annoying, especially because I'm sure that he's experiencing the same thing. I live in San Antonio where I guess they're just pandering to all minorities. I have no idea. It's super annoying. And, like, every other third or fourth commercial is in Spanish.
0: Well, I mean, what are you watching? I don't see any Spanish commercials on TV. We don't watch a lot of local TV, but...
2: I mean, TV, maybe.
1: I was going to say, I'm sure Sam's not watching like Telemundo or anything. So,
0: I would think not.
2: Yeah, no, I'm watching Gordon Ramsay.
0: If the guy's from the Rio Grande Valley, why did he say Rio Grande?
1: Yeah.
0: Do you guys say that down there?
1: No.
0: So you think he's making it up?
2: He's lying. Brownsville?
1: No, but I mean, maybe, you know. I mean, if he does. So he said he was from Brownsville.
0: Yes.
1: Which
0: is right on the border.
1: Yes. How can I put this?
0: Just put it however you want to.
1: Okay.
0: Because it's going to come out that way anyway.
1: Right. Okay. So he doesn't sound like, your typical Brownsville person. So
0: you're saying he's a white guy.
1: Yes. Yes. So maybe because he was trying to do like, you know, add a little flavor to it, but no.
0: You think he assumed that the Hispanics from that area say Grundy?
1: Yeah, maybe. Maybe.
0: I've never heard that. We've lived in Texas 21 years. I've never heard anybody say Rio Grande.
1: Yeah, I mean, that's how it's spelled, but yeah.
0: But then you'd have to say Rio Grande. I mean, you'd have to like really Spanish it up, wouldn't you?
2: Yeah. Maybe he just was accidentally saying like Valley and just mixed the words up, you know, poor guy.
0: No, he said Rio Grande. He literally said that.
1: He said Rio Grande Valley.
0: I am very chill in my atrium here. It's a commercial. Some lady talking. Oh, she's driving to the car. I'll be the passenger.
1: Maybe it'll be one of those like prep commercials that he was talking about.
0: The people listening on the radio have no clue what's going on. Commercials are popping up behind me.
2: It keeps changing. Funny.
0: It was so cool because it was an atrium for a while. I was chilling out, and then some lady took me in a van. What is going on?
2: Oh, wow.
0: Wow. Oh, it's the Progressive commercial. Okay.
1: There you go. Watch out with Flo.
0: Okay. There's Flo. Flo is now on the show. 888-941-PAGS. 888-941-7247. JoePags.com. There's an update in the Carmelo Anthony case. Now, Carmelo Anthony was found guilty of murder. He was sentenced to 35 years in prison for killing Austin Metcalf. Now, he wants to have a retrial, and I guess the other day they succeeded in getting rid of the judge in the case. I don't know why, what the story was with that, but now the new headline from News Nation is Judge weighs unheard evidence as Carmelo Anthony seeks retrial, from Xavier Walton over at News Nation. One of Carmelo Anthony's former attorneys took the stand as a witness for the team's new legal team as Anthony seeks a new trial. Mike Howard talked about the evidence and the initial legal team collected during discovery from Austin Metcalf, evidence that wasn't used during the trial because of an off-the-record agreement with the prosecution. The courtroom was shown graffiti involving the N-word by Metcalf. The judge also heard about several inappropriate incidents involving both Austin Metcalf and his twin brother with other black students. Howard testified that the team documented more than 50 violent or racially inappropriate incidents dating back to 2010 involving the Metcalf twins. He painted a picture of the brothers having a violent and racist past, none of which was heard during the trial where Anthony claimed self-defense. Prosecution side, Bill Wirsky talked about Carmelo Anthony's ex-girlfriend going to assistant principal on the day of the track meet, saying she was worried Anthony was stalking her. There were messages not presented during the initial trial sent from Anthony to his ex-girlfriend where he said he was low-key on the verge and a picture of a knife. Prosecutors said Anthony was spiraling and had obsession with knives, but both Anthony and Metcalf families were in court to hear all of this. Jeff Metcalf, Austin's father, joined News Nation's Chris Cuomo exclusively, blah, blah, blah. And I'm not going to go into what he had to say. You can go find that out for yourself. So the whole lead part of that story was that, oh, look at the racist past. Like, if you're a racist, it doesn't mean people can stab you and kill you. But there is no evidence that was presented suggesting that Austin Metcalf or his brother are or were racist. Austin Metcalf is dead. On the same day or the day before now, this new information comes out that this Carmelo Anthony loser was stalking a girl, his ex-girlfriend, and sent her a picture of a knife and said that he's on the verge. I'm like, on the verge of what? And in fact, Brianna Morello, who is our friend, who's on the show all the time, she posted something about it today. It says Carmelo Anthony had a history of assaulting people, and his record goes back to when he was 6 or 7 years old, according to the prosecutor. Anthony was living in Louisiana prior to moving to Texas. He allegedly punched another student after being asked several times to keep his hands to himself. He has other willful disobedience incidents. When he was 10 years old, he was placed in an LSU psych department's behavioral plan. That didn't help either. There's another incident that took place in 2021, and it involved a teacher. I mean, you know, you're going to start digging up stuff on a kid that can't defend himself because he's dead and buried in Austin Metcalf. We're going to ignore the fact that this Carmelo Anthony guy has all sorts of previous incidents involving violence and mental issues, and that's not going to be presented. You know why? Because Anthony is black and Metcalf was white. You got to make the white kid look racist and make it look like Anthony was just defending himself. Doesn't matter how bad a guy Anthony happened to be beforehand, according to his own record. 888-941-PAGS, 888-941-7247, joepags.com. Coming right back.
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15: 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Glad to have you. Thanks. I appreciate you stopping by. There's a lot going on. Lots to get to. The Joe Pags Show on a Free Speech Friday. Whatever's on your mind, fair game. If I know something about it, we'll talk about it. If not, we will move on. This guy, Greg Kassar, I don't know how he pronounces it. He's a U.S. representative from the Austin area. He's a guy just like Joaquin Castro that only cares about Hispanics. Period. That's all he cares about. He's in Congress. I take that back. He only cares about Hispanics illegally here. He doesn't care about Hispanics other than that. Doesn't care about Latinos other than that. Only cares about people who are here illegally. That's his fight. Same thing with people like Joaquin Castro. Can't stand anybody else. Even Latinos who are here legally, even those who are Hispanic in nature and in heritage, but are citizens, he doesn't care about them. He only cares about those who are here illegally. Kassar, whatever. I guess he's out on X talking about how a five-year-old, another person named Liam, was somehow arrested by or picked up by ICE. Let me see the exact word he uses, because he's a loser. Like a huge loser. His name is 5-year-old Liam was ICE just arrested. 5-year-old boy on his way to a soccer game in Austin. His name is Liam, just like the other little boy from Minnesota. Liam in Minnesota was not arrested. We all know that. That would be stupid. That would be decidedly stupid if ICE arrested a 5-year-old. That's stupid. This Liam that he's talking about, also not arrested. He's a liar. Just lying because he can. And you people keep on electing him. And when I say you people, I mean those who are in his representative district in the Austin area and beyond need to stop electing idiots that hate you. He only cares about illegal aliens. So the real story is the 5-year-old's father was deported earlier this year, came back into the country, which is a felony, illegally, according to DHS and ICE, and was picked up again, and his 5-year-old was there too. Now, you tell me, what are these ICE agents supposed to do? What is DHS supposed to do? Screw it. You're now a felon, an alleged felon, by coming back illegally after being deported. That's 8 USC 1326. You're a felon now if convicted. Should just let you go because you got a 5-year-old with you? Or you can give the 5-year-old to somebody else. Like in Minnesota, they try to give the 5-year-old to his mother who wouldn't take him. Or you can keep them together at a facility before he's deported again. If you don't pick up the 5-year-old with the father, what happens? You're somehow a racist and you're ripping children from the arms of their parents. If you do pick up the 5-year-old and keep him with his parent,
0: So you're not separating families. You're a lowlife who arrested a five-year-old. This is the game they play. And I ask you, and I mean this sincerely, why do you keep electing people like Joaquin Castro and this guy, Greg Kassar, I don't know how to pronounce it. Why do you keep electing them? What are they doing for you and your district? He's looking out for the five-year-old and his alleged felonious father and not looking out for you. And then he lies and says that the five-year-old is arrested, which he knows didn't happen. It's actually on his governmental account. It says, ICE just arrested a five-year-old on his way to a soccer game. Shut up. 888-941-PAGS, JoePags.com. Stay here.
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21: The Dallas Mavericks reached a buyout agreement with five-time All-Star shooting guard Klay Thompson, who's now expected to sign with the Miami Heat. Veteran forward DeMar DeRozan signing a one-year deal with Denver for his 18th season of the NBA. Investment group founder Mark Stad struck a deal to become the controlling owner of the Minnesota Timberwolves and the WNBA's Minnesota Lynx for $4.5 billion. Previous controlling owner Mark Lowry will retain a minority stake in the teams. Co-owner Alex Rodriguez will increase his stake. NFL media reports the Houston Texans signing veteran receivers Sterling Shepard and Zay Jones after Jaden Higgins tore his ACL earlier this week. Seahawks receiver Jake Bobo carted off the practice field today with a knee injury. Head coach Mike McDonald said it appears to be significant. Baseball right now, the Milwaukee Brewers lead the Atlanta Braves 2-0 in the bottom of the seventh.
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22: He says it's vital for national security. I'm Lisa LaSera, Fox News. President Trump posting on Truth Social. He's grateful for the decision by Supreme Court Chief Justice John Roberts that will allow construction on the White House ballroom to continue.
23: It's going to be close to $400 million, and it's all paid for by patriots and patriotic companies, big companies.
22: The temporary order came hours before lower court rulings would have forced the above-ground construction of the project because Congress did not approve it. The administration has argued the president has authority to renovate the White House and other federal buildings, and the ballroom project is needed for national security reasons. This hour, the president in Myrtle Beach, South Carolina, rallying in support of Senator Darlene Graham, who faces a runoff election on Tuesday. He was asked about her performance at a recent debate where she appeared to stumble on a question about national security when it comes to Taiwan and the South China Sea.
23: She was being honest. I mean, she's into the price of groceries, the price of food, the price of beef. And it hasn't been her thing, but she's surrounded by very good people.
22: Senator Graham admitted during the debate she was not well-versed in national security, but supported the military. Her brother, the late Senator Lindsey Graham, served in the Air Force for 3 decades and had a wide knowledge of national security. The defense has rested in the murder trial of Lindsey Clancy, the Massachusetts woman charged with murdering her 3 young children in 2023.
27: A leading expert in filicides, cases where parents kill their children, testified Lindsey Clancy heard a male voice commanding her to kill her 3 children and herself. Defense witness Dr. Philip Resnick says Clancy delusionally believed she was morally right and lacked the capacity to stop.
22: Fox's Brian Yenis in Plymouth. Prosecutors say Clancy only recorded suicidal thoughts and not homicidal. 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

0: 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Eben Brown, Fox News.
1: Prince Harry and six others, including Elton John, have been ordered to pay an initial £9.5 million, the equivalent of $13 million, to the publisher of Britain's Daily Mail after their failed invasion of privacy case. A British judge has ruled that they could face an additional £25 million in legal costs. The seven claimants lost a high court case last month where they claimed their phones were hacked. The boyfriend of Hayden Panettiere has spoken publicly for the first time since her death.
2: Brian Hickerson releasing a statement that says in part, Hayden's death remains under investigation, and it is important to allow that investigation to proceed. As has been publicly reported, police confirmed there were no signs of foul play. This comes as the skincare company Neutrogena responds to criticism over not supporting the actress, who was a brand ambassador when she began speaking out about battling postpartum depression. In its statement, Neutrogena promised to make a significant investment in helping women get help for postpartum depression. The hero's actress died Sunday at the age of 36.
1: Fox's Monica DeLuca, Wall Street. The Dow gained 518. The Nasdaq up 113. The S&P plus 33. I'm Lee Silasara. This is Fox News.
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0: So far, you've been sharing roads with self-driving taxis. Are you ready for big tractor trailers? California officials are granting permits to two companies now developing autonomous long-haul semis to test drive their very large tech on public roads. Both Aurora and Kodiak AI will still need to have human safety drivers at the wheel and can't be driving on roads with speed limits of 25 miles an hour or slower unless driving a direct route. Kodiak AI has already started testing their trucks in the Mountain View area near their company offices. But not everyone in California is happy about the arrangement. The Teamsters in California are suing the California DMV, saying it didn't follow the laws requiring study of economic impacts of self-driving trucks on public roadways. The Teamsters are historically the largest union representing truck drivers. With Fox on Tech, I'm Eben Brown, Fox News.
4: The 930 WFMD Skyscan forecast for Frederick and surrounding counties. Mostly cloudy this evening, low 63, with showers likely to happen in the early morning hours. And then Saturday showers and possibly a thunderstorm before 2. And through the afternoon, areas of fog as well with a high near 79. On Saturday night, scattered showers and thunderstorms in the evening. 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
5: It's Joe Pags. My show starts now, right here on Free Talk 930 WFMD. Thought for stopping by. There's a lot going on, lots to get to. Darlene Graham, where are you on this? I like the name Darlene. We've got, how many Darlenes do we have in our family, Sam? Like 30?
6: At least, yeah.
5: Because, I mean, it's not probably 2 days between the times when I look at your mom and say, which Darlene is that?
6: I do love the name.
5: You got grandma's sister, you got grandpa's sister, then you got somebody who's not, I don't think a sister at all, but used to be married to somebody. I never, before I met your mom, I never heard of any Darlenes.
6: Yeah, and I think we have three in the family. So.
5: That's a great name. Nothing wrong with that.
6: Oh, yeah.
5: But Darlene Graham is an interesting character because, of course, Lindsey Graham, her brother, from what we understand, helped to raise her. When he died suddenly, she was appointed, which everybody went, yeah, that makes sense, because she's going to vote exactly how her brother would have voted. But now there's like this gigantic push to make her the senator after this election to continue to serve as senator, and she's got no history whatsoever. I don't know what she's done business-wise, but I talked about this with Nancy Mace yesterday. You can see that entire interview over on YouTube, at Joe Pags, which's your problem? Subscribe. Hello? Subscribe. But we talked about it with Nancy Mace, who's from South Carolina. Do we want somebody who's completely unprepared, in my opinion, to be the senator? And I say that because in the debate the other day, she was asked about, what do you do if China invades Taiwan? Do you want military members there? She said, I don't really know much about that. I do support the military. Right, but I mean, if they should invade, I mean, should we put boots on the ground? I don't really know much about that. Now, I don't think that's the right answer. If you want to be the senator, I've got nothing against Darlene Graham. I don't know her. She looks like a very nice lady. Now, Sam, I'm going to go to this. I don't know when this was. And Polo, I think the president's going to speak, so keep the dump button close by. But let's go semi-live. This is very recent, I would think, to a rally. In fact, before we do that, I think the president talks about why he's going to go do a rally for Darlene Graham.
7: Darlene Graham is doing very well. We'll see how it all works out.

0: We have a big crowd. I hear we have a very big crowd. And I think it's going to be great. She's a terrific woman. And so I thought we'd do a little bit of a rally for her. And it'll be very interesting.
1: I have no idea how you can make your voice sound like that. It does. You pull those right. It cuts right through. Now, here is Darlene Graham coming out. There's a bunch of music playing. Let's see what she has to say. This is just moments ago, I guess. Okay. She's dancing and pumping her fist.
2: Thank you. Good evening, South Carolina. Thank you for being here. I appreciate you so very much. And first, I want to begin by saying thank you for your prayers for our family. They mean more to me than you will ever know. Lindsay was amazing, and I think he's looking down right now. So again, thank you for your prayers. Lindsay and I grew up in Central South Carolina, but I have great memories of Myrtle Beach. We used to come vacation here. What a great coast. In Central, we grew up in one room in the back of a bar and liquor store.
1: I don't want to be a jerk. I'm not trying to be that guy. But, I mean, she's reading every word. I mean, at least you show up and say, hey, you know, we grew up here, not far from here. We love Myrtle Beach. Glad to be in Myrtle Beach. Hey, Myrtle Beach. Fist pump. I'm telling you. Now, I got an email from a guy yesterday that did kind of make sense. I'll tell you this. And Sam and Polo, I want your thoughts on this, too. I won't be able to take you on camera, but just give me your thoughts on this. He wrote and he said, I want somebody who's going to rubber stamp everything Trump does. And that was an interesting email to get. Darlene Graham will be a reliable vote for President Trump's agenda, period. But does that mean that you're getting the best senator you possibly can for South Carolina? And from what I understand, the guy that she's running against is very qualified. So I wonder, Sam, what do you think about that? If I just want Trump's agenda, why not Graham?
3: I mean, I get that, and I agree if that's exactly what you want, but as a younger person myself, I don't necessarily want every single politician to just be in lockstep. Yeah. I want them to have their own opinion. I want them to, honor their constituents, and I think it's fine if they disagree with the president or with other senators.
1: Pull up.
4: How do you know that?
1: How do I know what?
4: That she's
1: going to be a rubber stamp?
4: Yeah.
1: Because she's Lindsey Graham's sister and knows nothing about politics from what we can tell. Knows nothing about world events from what we can tell. And I'm sure before the president gets in Air Force One and goes in and headlines a rally for her, he gets her assurances that she's just going to say whatever he wants, he's going to get. I think that's how you know.
4: I mean, sure. But I mean, we've seen where people say one thing and they do another.
1: I agree.
4: I mean, it's happening to him right now with Iran. And I'm not saying she's Iran, but... I mean, you can never guarantee anything. So I don't think that you can ever go into something and assume that that person's going to do what you want them to do. Because what if they secretly don't like you, or if somebody gets to them and then they change their views on stuff, or they're willing to, you know, whatever. So I don't ever think that it's always going to be 100% like that.
1: I think in this case, it is, because she's got no history. I hear you, and you're right. He's been screwed by a lot of people that he's helped. Absolutely. But I don't think this is that. She's somebody who never was in politics at all, is going to do anything and everything that Lindsey Graham would have done. Now, would Lindsey Graham have disagreed with the president over the next couple of years? Probably, on something. But I think that she's reliable, or else he wouldn't be out there. Why not go for the guy who's in the lead? She's actually in second place. Now, when it comes to this runoff, and the runoff, by the way, we've got three stations in South Carolina, is next Tuesday. I hope you'll go and vote.
2: Where our parents worked long, hard hours to make ends meet, that's where we learned a strong work ethic and the value of a dollar. For 30 years, I've worked hard for the people of South Carolina. For the past 7 years, I've led a state agency with 130 employees and a $90 million budget. I turned it from a struggling agency into a national model. Thank you.
1: By the way, I do want your thoughts on this, by the way. Do you think that Darlene Graham is the heir apparent? She should get it simply because she's related to Lindsey Graham. Or should she maybe get some experience first? Maybe run for state house, maybe run for state senate, then run for U.S. Senate. 888-941-PAGS, 888-941-7247, joepags.com. What are your thoughts on this?
2: For that reason, I was elected president of a national organization for blind agencies. I've served on our state's workforce development board, preparing South Carolinians for jobs of tomorrow. Now, the critics say I shouldn't run for the Senate. They say I'm not a politician. You know what I say? Guilty as charged.
1: I'm sorry. She's a little bit annoying. Sam, you know, I don't know.
3: I kind of agree.
1: I mean, follow anything?
4: Yeah. There it is.
1: I mean.
2: And by the way, President Trump had never served in an elected office before, and I think he's done a damn good job.
1: So now she's President Trump. Now again, Trump, multi-billionaire, developed much of New York City as we know it, extremely successful in business, and yes, I want a businessman to run it. I don't know if she's running an organization for the blind. Sounds like she did a great job with that. Kudos to her. Whatever she did, she had 130 employees. You know, there you go. That's not a comparison to what Trump has achieved. It's just not. Just use a little fist pump.
2: I'm a volleyball mom, and I love watching my daughter play. She's sitting right over there. And I know boys do not have any place in girls' sports. Certainly not in the locker room. I am strongly pro-life. Every life is precious, and I'm honored to be endorsed by Susan B. Anthony, Pro-Life America, and the National Right to Life Committee. I will always stand for the Second Amendment. To me, gun control is how steady you hold your weapon. The Save America Act was the first bill I co-sponsored because if you need an ID to check out a library book, you definitely need one to vote. And you know what else? I'll end the filibuster to save it and get it passed.
1: No, she can't end the filibuster. And what do you mean she co-sponsored a bill? I mean, she's been in there for a month or two or something like that, a month and a half. I'm not sure. I mean, somebody gave her a list. Read these off. And she's looking down almost the entire time and then smiles and waves a little bit in between. But she's making claims that wow, she's a powerhouse. She did the Save America Act. She's going to get rid of the filibuster. Well, you're going to need to replace leadership to get rid of the filibuster. And I want to hear some details. These are all speaking points that sounds good. But at the end of the day, I mean, I don't need somebody who's experienced as a quote unquote politician, but give me, if you're a multi-billionaire and you built a bunch of stuff and you ran companies that have been unbelievably successful, I hear you. Or if you've got, maybe you were the state governor, maybe you were somebody who was in the state house or the state or the state senate, maybe you did that. And that does, at least you know how to cross the T's and dot the I's when it comes to being somebody in the U.S. Senate. Again, I'm not feeling it.
2: I loved my brother, Lindsey, and I miss him so much every day. But on illegal immigration, I'm tougher than he was. It's simple. If you are here illegally, you got to go.
1: These lines are all written. And again, whatever. It's a political rally.
2: For the past 2 years, President Trump has been cleaning up the Joe Biden immigration mess. And I will stand with him. I will have President Trump's back 100%.
1: Darlene Graham at this rally in Myrtle Beach, South Carolina. The president's going to be speaking there. We'll try to go to that when he's there. And when he's speaking, he actually was on the tarmac earlier telling us that he was on the way to go there. And we'll take some of that. And again, listen, he is 100% in favor of Darlene Graham winning. I don't have any hate for Darlene Graham. I don't know her. I'm not going to have her on the show. I don't think that's necessary. I take Nancy Mace at her word that there's a better candidate who's a conservative and a Republican who can actually do the job. You shouldn't have to be in a position to answer a question about your thoughts on Taiwan and whether our military should go in there. The answer shouldn't be, I don't really know much about that, but I really support the military. I think that so-called debate showed a whole lot. But you get Trump's power behind you, that's going to change things. And he does have the money to put behind her. He's got a lot of money. I don't know if you heard this.
5: Your war chest, what races are you putting money into, sir?
0: Well, I've raised a lot, and nobody knows what it is, but I will tell you it's about $850 million. And I'll be spending a lot of that money for, and my own money, but I'll be spending a lot of that money for candidates that I think are good, Republican candidates that I think are good. So when you add the $850 million to all of the other money that we've raised, we're in very good shape.
1: I mean, think about that. $850 million on top of the, it's been reported about 400 some odd million that the Republicans have on their own. That's over $1 billion for the midterms. Suddenly, I have a better feeling about the midterms than I did before because I know the Republicans have way outraised the Democrats for the midterms. You're going to need it because there's a lot of outside money going to places like here in Texas, going to places like right there in Michigan, going to places like in Minnesota. There's a lot of outside money coming in. So your thoughts about Darlene Graham. We come back. We'll give you some of what the president has to say if we're now at the point to where he's spoken a little bit at this rally in South Carolina. Definitely want your thoughts on Darlene Graham. Is she a shoo-in because the president likes her and my good friend Sean Hannity likes her, or is she not? I found it to be very interesting. 888-941-PAGS, 888-941-7247, joepags.com. 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They're collecting your phone number. 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Going to find out what your kids' phone numbers are. 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
4: All right, glad to have you. Thanks. I appreciate you stopping by. There's a lot going on, lots to get to. The president, moments ago, walked up to the microphone. I backed it up for you so you can listen in.

0: Thank you. Thank you. And I want to say a very special hello to Myrtle Beach, the home of 90 great golf courses. We're going to bring a lot of, get everybody down to play golf. We're going to get them all. Everybody, come on down and play golf here. Let them make a lot of money. Now you have great, great everything down here, but you do. You're known for incredible golf courses, and so I want everyone to come down and use them, and I want you to make a lot of money when they do. And I'll make you a deal that if Darlene wins, I'll come down and play the best golfer in Myrtle Beach in a match. I will see who wins. I will play the best golfer down here. At least if they're not on the tour. If they're on the tour, forget it. And I want to say a very, very special hello to the great state of South Carolina, because I won this state with the highest vote count ever in the history of the state, all three times. But Henry McMaster, I have to say, did very well also. Where's Henry? There he is. He did very well. He's been with me from day one, right, Henry? And I want to just let you know I'm thrilled to be back with thousands of hardworking, God-fearing, true, unbelievable American patriots. That's where you are, Front Row Joe. We have Front Row Joes all over the place. We have the ladies from North Carolina. That's okay, right over there. They've been to 252 rallies. I can't believe it. I don't know how their husband puts up with it. They have these nice husbands. But I don't see them with you tonight. Thank you very much. It's been an honor. We've had a roll from 2016, right? From 2016, so many rallies, and we love them, and we love our Front Row Joes. They always get front row. I don't know how they do it. And I want to say hello to a very special person that's with us tonight, Darlene. Because Darlene is somebody I've known for a long time. I asked her to do this. I said, Darlene, you got to do it. Because everyone loves her. Everyone respects her. I've known her through Lindsay. I've known her for a long time. I think Lindsay respected Darlene more than any other person he knows, including me. That does not make me happy. I'm not happy about that. I'm not happy about that, but one of those things. But with your help this November, we're going to stop the radical left Democrat communists here. With your help this November, we're going to stop the radical left Democrat communists here in South Carolina.
1: We actually replayed that part for some reason.
0: And we're going to...
1: President Trump rallying for Darlene Graham. If anything of any note happens, we'll go back to it. Phone calls coming in. 888-941-PAGS. 888-941-7247. Keep it here.
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5: A Franklin County, Pennsylvania man is facing charges after police say he sexually abused a 16-year-old girl who had been reported missing. Investigators say the girl's father discovered her missing May 5th. When she was found, she told police she had spent the night with 32-year-old Devin Cox in a shed. Police say a witness reported that Cox showed her nude photos and videos involving himself and the teenager. Cox was arrested May 6th on an unrelated charge, along with corruption of minors charges related to the case. A search of his phone allegedly uncovered a video and two nude photos of the victim. Cox is being held on a $50,000 bail and is due for a preliminary hearing on August the 25th. Getting sick during the school day doesn't necessarily mean a student has to leave school for medical care. Meredith Health is continuing its school-based health centers in Washington County at Western Heights Middle School and South Hagerstown High School for the new academic year. 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A nurse practitioner or nurse staff the centers and work with students' existing providers. Students return to class in Washington County on August 25th, and families must complete an enrollment form to use the service. 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
6: Fox News, I'm Daria Albinger. The defense rests in Lindsay Clancy's murder trial. The Massachusetts mother is accused of killing her three children, but was also experiencing postpartum psychosis.
7: The defense rested with psychiatrist Dr. Philip Resnick. He is the leading expert on what's called filicide cases, or cases where parents kill their children. Resnick testified that Lindsay heard a male voice that commanded her to kill her three children and herself.
6: Fox's Brian Yenes in Plymouth. Vice President Vance visiting his hometown of Middletown, Ohio, to talk up the Trump administration's America First economic agenda.
8: Just 18 months, we have seen an explosion of rebuilding in the American heartland.
6: But Democrats say the policies are just making inflation worse and that their party will bring prices down. 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
1: WFMD Skyscan forecast for Frederick and surrounding counties. Mostly cloudy this evening, low 63, with showers likely to happen in the early morning hours. And then Saturday, showers and possibly a thunderstorm before 2. And through the afternoon, areas of fog as well, with a high near 79. On Saturday night, scattered showers and thunderstorms in the evening. 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
1: 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Make sure you subscribe and make sure you go check out all the videos there. We'll go back to the president in just a second in South Carolina. He is now at the point where he's asking people to go and vote for Darlene Graham. Harla is in Pennsylvania. Harla, what's on your mind? Hi.
12: Well, I don't exactly agree with what you're saying about Darlene Graham. Now, I do agree with you that there might be other better candidates, and she needs more experience, and she needs to get her act together. But where I disagree at is I remember in school when we were taught that any little kid, boy, and now girl, can grow up and be president. Look at Abraham Lincoln was the prime example. He grew up in a log cabin and split rails. So. Okay. What I'm saying is part of your talk kind of goes against that to me. That, well, I'm saying Joe Pags or Joe Blow who could go and be president if he wanted to throw his hat in the ring.
1: Why you call me Joe Blow? That's not nice. Let me throw this at you, Harla. For me,
12: Joe Pags, and then Joe Blow just came to mind.
1: Right, but I'm going to be Joe Pags today. I don't want to be Joe Blow.
12: Harla,
1: I know. Let me respond to you.
12: I wasn't meaning you.
1: I am kidding with you. I'm giving you a hard time because I think it's funny.
12: Having say one more thing.
1: No, well, hold on a second. Let me just finish first. Let me just finish. Why do we know about Darlene Graham? Tell me.
12: Well, we know because she is Lindsay's sister.
1: Right.
12: I don't think she should get the job just because she's Lindsay's sister.
1: That's the only reason she's up for the job.
12: Yes, and there's a lot of other people who have been up for the job for the same reason.
1: I don't know anybody else who's been up for the job for the same reason as Lindsey Graham's sister.
12: Well, not for Lindsey's job, but
1: right.
12: There's other people in politics who have finished the term for their husband or vice versa.
1: Well, it happened with John Dingell and I think Debbie Dingell in Michigan, but it doesn't happen that often, I'll be honest with you. But let me just throw this out there. She did not have any aspirations to be in the log cabin and become president. She didn't have any aspirations, as far as we know, to grow up and be a senator. She was thrust into this because her brother sadly died, unfortunately, very suddenly.
12: Yes.
1: And I got it. It makes sense to me for her to finish this term, but it doesn't make sense to take somebody who had no aspirations, wasn't doing the work, wasn't doing the legwork, wasn't knocking on doors and kissing babies, trying to become a senator, to just say, because you're Lindsay's sister and because you're going to vote for everything that I want, you should go and be the senator. I would like to see a robust campaign from all sides, and I don't think she's going to get the nomination, although President Trump being there today is going to help. But I think that you took what I said as she doesn't have the right to run for it when Abraham Lincoln was in the log cabin, and even he could have done that. When we were growing up, we were told anybody can achieve it. I agree with you. If that's your goal, that wasn't her goal. She wasn't trying to become a senator, and now she's suddenly, we're being told she is the right person because she was related to the guy who died. You know what I mean?
12: Right, and I don't agree with that. I think she has to earn it. I think she has to get herself up to speed really fast if she does want to win this.
1: Yeah.
12: But I'm just saying, you know, I don't see in denying her the chance. And the other thing I will say, how do you know that she won't do as good a job as some of these people in Washington we already have?
1: Well, she'll do a better job than any. She'll do a better job than any Democrat. That's for sure. But it still doesn't mean that she's qualified for the job. I mean, that's really where I am with it. And again, had he not died, we wouldn't be talking about Darlene Graham today running for that seat. And I think that's not a good enough reason. Well, you go to a debate and you don't know anything about foreign policy, and your answer is, "I don't know anything about foreign policy, but I love the military." I think that shows that you're way too green than to do this job. But that's just my opinion. You don't have to agree.
12: I agree with that, because just listening to the news, you should be able to have a better opinion than that.
1: Yeah. I'm with you. Harla, I appreciate the call. You can call me Joe Blow anytime you want. That's fine. There's a bit of a delay there. I wasn't talking over Harla on purpose. Bit of a delay out of Pennsylvania. Harla, thanks for listening. Thanks for calling in. Let me go back at it, and I'm going to grab Shannon quickly, because it's an interesting question that also is in regard to the U.S. Senate. Shannon, what's on your mind?
13: Yes, sir. I was just kind of curious why campaigning.
1: You cut out. Why is it who campaigning?
13: Yeah, Ken Paxton.
1: Ken Paxton. I don't know. Is he not campaigning? Sam, is Ken Paxton not campaigning? Sam's taking a phone call. I don't know that he isn't campaigning. I know that he's doing
13: that. We don't see any. I live in the Hill Country. I'm just a little bit older than you. There's no signs. He hasn't talked to anybody.
1: Well, I'll say this. Ken certainly is spending a lot of money online for ads. I've seen a lot of those. I also see a lot of his television ads. But I'm with you. I think if he wants to win this in a very, very close race, he's going to get out there. He's going to have to hit the street. And I think he's going to do that. He's actually very good at winning elections. I'm not sure why he's not right now, but I'll tell you this. I'll have him on very soon. I will ask him.
13: Because there's a lot of people, I mean, especially up around Bernie and Pipe Creek area, there's a lot of money, and they'd like to donate. But he doesn't even come around and ask.
1: Well, why don't they donate? If they'd like to donate, they should.
13: They'd like to talk to him, maybe come up and have a conference, you know, meet and greet, you know.
1: Well, that's a little different than they'd like to donate, but they're not. And then he's got to come and meet and greet to get the donation. I get that. But that is different. If you want to donate, you can right now.
13: Love to.
1: Well, make it happen, Shannon. What's the holdup?
13: And one other quick question.
1: Yeah.
13: As far as Lindsay's sister and that other lady, I don't care if it's a school, Sunday school teacher, who it is. If they want to run, whether it's Lindsay's sister, whatever, let them run.
1: All right, Shannon, thank you. I appreciate that. I don't think I ever said she should not be allowed to run. Yeah, she can run. Let her run. I am for her running. I just don't think that she's the heir apparent because she was the sister of Lindsey Graham. I just don't see that as being a thing. Back to South Carolina, the president's talking about, and he's actually imploring the people there to actually go and vote for Darlene Graham.
0: And the polls are open 7 a.m. to 7 p.m. So on Tuesday, get out and vote. You got to get out to find your polling place. 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They have all the information if you need it. Most of you don't. But I'm in a very good mood tonight. I didn't mention this to Darlene because today we just learned that the big decision of the United States Supreme Court came down and the military / ballroom, this beautiful, magnificent complex being built on the hallowed grounds of our cherished White House, which is so vital for national security, will be, it's going to be the greatest of its kind anywhere that's ever been built. And it's something that presidents have wanted to be built for over 150 years. You know, we have a tiny little room right now. It's been that way for years. It's called the East Room, and it seats 88 people. And as an example, in 2 weeks, President Xi of China.
1: Just to let you know, Sam and I actually, when we interviewed him, I think we were in the East Room. We were in the Green Room. Sam, look it up. See if the Green Room and the East Room are the same. They might be. I know they called it the Green Room when we were there, but it might have also been the East Room.
0: China's coming, and I wish we had a ballroom, but in a very short period of time, in a year from now, you'll have one of the greatest anywhere in the world, and the military is being taken care of because of the military component for drones and for missiles and for bulletproof glass and for all of the things that you've needed. The military has wanted this done for 100 years, and presidents have wanted it done for 150 years. So.
1: Is that the same thing, Sam?
14: No, and we were in the East Room, not the Green Room.
1: Why did I think we were in the Green Room? I guess because there were green curtains in there.
14: There were, but the Green Room is a much smaller room.
1: Sam, my man, we just call the room whatever the color the curtains are.
14: It's a room.
1: Oh, it's the White Room. Look at that.
0: Oh, I just want to thank the Supreme Court and the Chief Justice. And we have a ruling that it's proceed. When they say proceed, I think that's a good thing. That's a good thing. Nothing's easy today. And our construction is under budget and ahead of schedule. I always build under budget and ahead of schedule. And we build more beautiful than anybody else. And we're going to get that highway built for you, too, by the way. We're going to get that built. It's all ready to be funded. It's coming out of Washington. And it's coming out of Washington, and it's all ready to be finalized and funded. And I have to tell you, Russell Fry has been fantastic in getting it done. He's been great. And Russell Fry endorsed Darlene. Where is Russell? Are you here, Russell? Stand up, Russell. He's been my friend from day one. People ask me, who's the best one to run for a certain seat? Because we've won this place in such crowds and such numbers. But they say, who'd be the best to replace a certain gentleman who wasn't very good? And everybody said, there's a young man named Russell Fry, right, Russell? And I put you up. And it was like magic. I hope we have the same result with Darlene, and I think we will. But Russell has been so fantastic, and we're going to get your tremendous roadway project done. It's all funded. It's all ready to go. Okay?
1: The governor. And by the way, I wonder what you think. Darlene Graham was losing, and I think she still is. Sam, if you check the polls, I think that she's in second place in this runoff. She's in a runoff with another guy. And I wonder if those watching and listening think President Trump going there, giving this energy to the race, no matter how much she's reading it, no matter how ill-prepared she may seem to be, and no matter how I don't think that you just get the job because of nepotism, is his push enough? He hasn't won every primary so far, but he's done very well. Is his push enough? Will this put her over the top? Somebody called it earlier. They couldn't hold on, but they said, well, if AOC can be in Congress, so can Darlene Graham. I'm not saying Darlene Graham can't be in the Senate. I just don't know that she's the best candidate, and she wasn't somebody who was vying for it and then suddenly got a push or a boost by President Trump. No, I mean, they have, without a doubt, recruited her to go and do this job. Had Lindsey Graham not died, you wouldn't be hearing about Darlene Graham even going to the Senate or trying to be in the Senate.
0: And thank you for all that support in every way. And with your support and Darlene fighting to go with South Carolina in the Senate, we're going to make sure that she gets there. We will continue to make America safer, stronger, and healthier than ever before. We're going to make America greater than ever before. And
1: what do the polls say? Do you have it?
14: I believe that she's actually pulling ahead a little bit, but let me verify it.
1: I mean, yesterday when I was interviewing Nancy Mace, without a doubt, she was in second place. So let me know.
0: Brought it to a level that it's never seen before. So less than 2 years ago, Sleepy Joe Biden, have you heard of him? And the radical left Democrats handed us a complete and total affordability and security disaster. Remember affordability? I got in. We won by a lot in a landslide. We won everything. We won everything. We won all seven swing states. We won the popular vote by a lot. We won the counties, 87% of the counties in the country. Nobody's ever done that before. We won by a lot, but I got in. I had my first press conference. Look at all those press back there. I had my first press conference, and they started screaming the word affordability. I said, I've only been here for one day. And they started screaming about, Front Row Joes know this, about eggs. Egg prices were up 4 or 5 times higher than they were a year before. And I said, I just got here. I'm here one day. And I got eggs down to lower there than when they were in my first term, and they were low. And other things are coming down. And beef is now coming down very rapidly. You see that? And as soon as we're finished with the Islamic Republic of Iran, as soon as we're finished, oil is going to be down at lower than it was even just a little while ago. We had it down to, for your cars, we had it down to 100. Think of this. I went to Iowa, love Iowa, and one gas station had it at $1.95 a gallon, and another one had it at $1.85. And then I went to meet with my people back in the White House the following day. I was in Iowa to make a speech. I left, I went, and I said, you know, I hate to do this to you because the country was booming. By the way, the stock market is much higher now than it was then, but, you know, and your 401ks are much higher now than it was then. But with all the good news, I said, I hate to do this, but we're going to have to take a little detour down to the Islamic Republic of Iran, and we're going to have to put out the nuclear weapon stuff because they're going to have a nuclear weapon, and we cannot let them have a nuclear weapon. We cannot let Iran have a nuclear weapon, or you'll see some very bad things. So we went down, and we stopped them. They'll never have a nuclear weapon. They want to make a deal so badly. We don't even know if we want, because I view the Strait of Hormuz as an American territory right now. It's an American territory.
1: President Trump rallying for Darlene Graham in South Carolina, as expected. He's going off teleprompter, and I think he's better when he's off teleprompter, I'll be honest with you. Sam, did you find what's going on with his race?
14: Yeah, apparently, according to almost every news source that I could find and verify, she is leading in the polls.
1: Does it say by how much?
14: No.
1: Do me a favor. Well, during the break, I'll go to this as well. Real Clear Politics usually aggregates a bunch of different polls, and it'll give you sort of where things stand right now. I want to see where they are because, again, talking to Mace yesterday, who would know? She's a representative from South Carolina. Darlene Graham was not winning, but listen, that could turn overnight, especially when you get the steamroller like President Trump getting behind you. So your thoughts about this. Will this, in fact, get her over the top? Will she win the runoff next Tuesday in South Carolina? 888-941-PAGS, 888-941-7247, joepags.com. Stay right here.
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3: Hey, Joe, happy Friday.
2: Back at you, brother. Talk to me.
3: Hey, so first thing, Lindsey Graham, he did a lot of things. He never met a war he didn't like, right?
2: Right.
3: In fact, the last election cycle, he spoke out against President Trump getting elected. So I don't know where this love fest came on between Lindsey Graham and President Trump in the first place. But having said that, I didn't agree with a lot of the policies he had in the first place. Now, his sister, I have a brother who's a rocket scientist, literally a rocket scientist.
2: Nice.
3: He develops weapons for our military system, right?
2: Right.
3: If he were to die, I couldn't step into his shoes.
2: Right.
3: I'm not a rocket scientist. I'm not qualified for it. So what makes somebody qualified just because they're related to somebody? I don't agree with that. I'm totally with you on that. She hasn't demonstrated that. In fact, she's done completely the opposite. She shows that she's not qualified for that.
2: Well, she's shown that. I don't think she's prepared for the job, for sure. Can she get prepared? I guess. Going to be a lot of on-the-job training. When it comes to Lindsey Graham, you're right in that he was against President Trump in 16. I do not think he spoke out against President Trump in 24. I think they were pretty tight, and he was supporting Trump. But in 16, he ran against Trump, and they hated each other.
3: Through the hearings, he wanted President Trump prosecuted.
2: I'm not sure what hearings we're talking about.
3: I do remember that.
2: No, I'll check into that. I think you might be misremembering that part of it because they've been pretty tight since like 18 or 20. But without a doubt, I'll check into that. Anthony, I appreciate you. I think you're right that you don't just get the job because you happen to be related to somebody. And that's my biggest issue. Keep in mind, for those of you who are like, why is he saying this? I don't know Darlene Graham. Might be the nicest lady possible. She looks really, really nice. That she's very good at what it is that she does. My point is very simple. Because you're the sister of the guy who died, it doesn't mean that you're qualified to go and take the job. And I think she showed that in the one debate that I saw. Will the push by President Trump get her over the top? There's a good chance it will. And I hope she learns quickly, because I certainly will support her over the Democrat. Give it here.
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12: St. Louis Cardinals rookie Joshua Baez hit a two-run homer in the first inning, and it's still 2-0 Cardinals at Philadelphia in the bottom of the second right now. The Phillies on a winning streak of 6 games. The Yankees have won 4 in a row. They're hosting Toronto. That's among the games just underway. Today at Milwaukee, the Brewers won again 2-1 over Atlanta. Jacob Mizorowski over Chris Sale. Miz with an ERA of 1.68. He had 6 scoreless innings, 6 strikeouts. The Brewers have the best record in the majors. Now 80-49. Three NFL preseason games tonight. Jets at Pittsburgh just underway. Seahawks wide receiver Jake Bobo suffered a serious knee injury at a joint practice with the Titans. The Miami Heat will sign veteran Klay Thompson. His contract was just bought out by the Mavericks. The Nuggets are reportedly signing DeMar DeRozan. Yannick Sinner, ranked number one in men's tennis, will miss the U.S. Open.
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13: Gearing up for the midterms, I'm Lisa Lacera, Fox News. President Trump in Myrtle Beach, South Carolina, lending support to Senator Darlene Graham.
14: With your support and Darlene fighting to go with South Carolina in the Senate, we're going to make sure that she gets there. We will continue to make America safer, stronger, and wealthier than ever before.
13: Graham was appointed by Governor Henry McMaster to serve the remainder of her brother, the late Senator Lindsey Graham's term. She faces a runoff election on Tuesday.
15: The critics say I shouldn't run for the Senate. They say I'm not a politician. You know what I say? Guilty as charged.
13: Darlene Graham faced tough criticism recently for stumbling on a foreign policy question during a debate. Her brother served in the Air Force for 30 years and was considered to be well-versed in national security issues. Meanwhile, Vice President Vance took the administration's midterm message to his hometown in Ohio.
16: Vice President Vance focused on the economy, sharing his memories of kids in school in Ohio telling him their parents lost jobs because manufacturing companies went to China or Mexico. He said the Trump administration is turning that around.
17: We have seen an explosion of rebuilding in the American heartland. We have seen trillions, with a T, trillions of new dollars of investment pour into the United States of America to build new smelters, build new manufacturing facilities, build new mills, build new everything.
16: He said if Democrats end up with control of Congress after midterms, they will pass the craziest agenda America's ever seen. And he urged Ohio to vote for John Husted for Senate and Vivek Ramaswamy for governor.
13: Fox's Jessica Rosenthal. One person dead, two injured after an 18-year-old attacked a school in central Sweden. The suspect is in custody. 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
13: Police in Pennsylvania say an 18-year-old man and his mother are charged in the death of his girlfriend.
29: Pennsylvania State Police say 18-year-old Caroline Heinz was stabbed to death by her boyfriend during a conversation about the state of their relationship. 18-year-old Royce Moser is charged with homicide. Investigators saying Moser grew angry during their conversation and claims a demon told him to stab Heinz. His mother, Rachel Moser, is charged with tampering with evidence. Heinz, a soccer star at Pennsylvania Western University in California, Pennsylvania, was found dead in her vehicle early Thursday. Police say Moser killed her, then drove the bus.